0: The India-US trade deal is on track, despite new tariffs being put in place by the US. That's Feature Story News, Nick Harper reporting.
1: Everyone in a bustling Chinese parade is attempting to elude pursuers. Newly discovered cave paintings suggest early man was battling a lot of inner demons, and a xylophonist is shredding it. This Tuesday, FBI officials disclose details of a disturbing Al-Qaeda plot to just kick back, relax, and savor the inevitable collapse of the United States. Intelligence agencies confirmed the massive coordinated plan involves terrorist cells across the globe, training specifically to take a load off and unwind as America's political infighting, class divides, moral indolence, and environmental self-destruction gradually tear the nation apart.
2: Our righteous warriors will devote our time to relaxing and really soaking in the infidel's self-destruction. America's cities will be reduced to ruins. The economy will come to a standstill. And we, the Blessed of Islam, will kick back, put our feet up, and enjoy the show. It's going to be great.
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1: Angelo.
2: Richie Rich.
3: And Mark Edge, remotely.
0: And I would like to thank Tommy T for being an amplifier with us. 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And we really do appreciate everyone who is an amplifier with us. Thank you again, Tommy T. And in the last segment, Mark had just brought up a subject. We could talk about it, or we could talk about the luxury survivalist community tearing itself apart.
1: I'm putting myself to a vote.
3: Talk about this. I think that this is, you know, why not?
1: At this abortion point, is compelling radio.
3: What's that?
1: Abortion is compelling radio.
3: It kind of is. I mean, like, radio isn't what it used to be. So, you know, they used to call abortion talk radio hell. And I'm sure it still is. It's just that
0: Ian doesn't,
3: you know,
0: like,
3: I think post-COVID, you got to talk about, like, I mean, you got to do more to get people to pay attention. When it comes to podcasts, most people won't call in. There's some stream listeners right now. Some of them may call in on this topic, but I think it's worth talking about because it's an edge case, and that makes it more interesting.
1: Retarded people don't deserve to live.
0: Is that your opinion?
1: No.
0: Exactly.
1: But it's what this is about.
0: I don't think anyone deserves to live. It's like when you just say it in a statement like that, like, oh, I deserve life. You don't deserve something that your mother gave to you. It's a gift.
1: I was the fastest swimming sperm, man. I earned this.
2: Actually, I don't think that's true.
0: Which part?
2: The fastest.
0: Yeah, apparently the egg will still reject some. That's what I heard really recently.
2: Yeah, you still won.
1: I still won. I earned it.
0: You were selected by the egg.
1: Yes.
0: Well, you are the egg, too, so the egg selected the sperm.
1: Yeah.
0: I think that you're not alive until your mother gives you life, and your mother doesn't give you life until she's done, and if halfway through she decides that she's not into this process anymore for any reason, I think that she can terminate the pregnancy. I would love if people all agreed, hey, let's stop abortions around, what's it called, viability, when the baby could live outside. I just don't think I have to trust some doctor to tell me when that is. And also, I think that when you have sex, you are understanding that it's a possibility to get pregnant. But
1: unless you super glue your junk shut.
0: Ew.
1: You can't find a condom.
0: Yeah, apparently that's in the news this week. Somebody died that way, Mark. Did you know that? Or did you hear that?
3: No.
0: Yep.
1: Don't worry about it.
0: So,
1: DM me if you're really curious.
3: You have all the best stories.
1: I did not put this one in the show prep. I just remember coming across it. I sent it to Captain Kickass as a joke.
0: I feel like a vasectomy is much safer.
1: Not when you're high on meth and you're ready to get down.
2: Yeah.
0: Not
2: it's
0: when
2: like
0: you're
2: in
0: high
2: the
0: meth?
2: Moment. can't find the prophylactic. Gotta grab the gorilla.
0: Whatever happened to the cling wrap or whatever?
1: Have you tried that?
0: No.
1: Oh, okay.
0: I'm just saying that's what I always used to hear. Like that was like,
1: all right.
0: Is that not commonplace? Like I feel like you hear that as a trope. You know what I mean? I've never even met somebody that told me they did it.
1: No.
0: By cling wrap, maybe that's not the right word. I mean more like cellophane, not
1: sure.
0: Cling
1: yeah,
0: wrap that
1: we're
0: has
1: talking
0: the...
1: about the same thing. I just
0: okay.
1: I've never
0: really?
1: Thought about running into the kitchen. Just,
0: I feel like
1: you know.
0: I've always thought that that's what people say is like the I was down bad. I had to have sex. I had to.
1: Maybe your generation.
0: I don't know. I honestly don't know. I don't know. I don't even know whose generation.
2: I wouldn't put it past
3: I think
2: anybody
3: that,
2: to use
3: pregnancy
2: it.
3: Is a foreseeable and expected outcome.
0: Pregnancy, but not a baby. Because of the technology that we have to this day. Like, you could be pregnant and end it.
3: I got where you come from. I disagree with this particular part. However, I would never tell someone that they have to have a kid that they know for sure has Downs. Now, I would like to share a story because I think this is important. There's several tests to see whether or not a kid has Downs or other birth defects and things like that. And not all of them have the same level of effectiveness. So it's worth double and triple checking to make sure that the
0: test
3: unborn
0: is correct.
3: Child, fetus, whatever, isn't necessarily somebody who has Downs or whatever.
0: When you say effective, do you mean the test?
3: The test is, you know, like, can give an indication, and some tests give an indication, some tests give almost surety.
0: Mm-hmm.
1: I think in the Edge case that we're talking about on Twitter, it was verified after an initial test.
2: I mean, they're pretty rich.
3: I hope so.
2: I feel like they'd probably get a lot of testing done.
3: The internet is full of stupid people. I don't feel like they would do anything. So.
1: Okay. I read an article or two on it, and I, you know, again, my memory's not perfect.
0: Yeah, I don't specifically remember.
1: But I do recall seeing something like they found out, and then they double checked the test before going through with the
3: abortion. I would hope so.
1: Okay.
3: I would hope they double checked. And that's my only number one concern is that everybody would double check this. My secondary concern is that I think this is an interesting edge case because I can see the Christian, you know, the hardline Christian point of view is look, every life has value and God sees something in everybody and families.
0: The Bible has no words on abortion. The Bible doesn't say anything about it.
3: Nope.
1: They do have words on miscarriage though.
3: Hmm. It does talk about killing though.
0: Yeah, but it doesn't define when life starts.
3: Well, I mean, you know, okay.
1: Mark is my biblical scholar.
3: When life starts, but you can define when life starts for you. Here's what I would say regarding that is that if I went around killing what I consider to be lesser human beings than myself, I would get a murder charge relatively quickly.
0: It's like there's a big difference between somebody who's born and somebody who isn't. There is a big difference. Like, it's so funny because the thing that...
3: Or just something you passed through. That fetus has been developing and will continue to develop inside and outside of the womb.
0: I mean, you can say that, but it depends on the time that you get the abortion. Like, if the baby is born 1 week into the mom found out they're pregnant, then no, it's not going to continue developing outside the womb.
2: Now, if I hit that mom with my car and killed her a week after she found out she was pregnant, I'd get charged with double homicide.
0: I don't think that that's right either. I don't believe in fetal personhood, and that's a legal term, and it causes all kinds of problems. We covered a story where this woman got put into Zoom court during labor because she decided she didn't want a C-section, and the doctors said, well, then you're putting your baby at risk, and she was in Zoom court while being in labor because they wanted her to have a C-section. Like, there's just all kinds of things that... are wrong. I think that if you, maybe if it could be a different charge because it's like, more egregious that you purposely set out to kill a pregnant woman, it would be like doing something that is, there are all kinds of terms like this for crimes. It's like extra heinous. I can't think of the words they would use in law, but I don't think that it's double murder.
3: Exacerbating circumstances or something.
0: Exactly.
3: Look, I don't trust something as important as determining when life begins to a bunch of unaccountable bureaucrats and politicians. You know, I don't trust it in that case, and I wouldn't try to force women to have children. In fact, quite the opposite. If, as a woman, you think that it's important that you abort this child, I support you 100% because you're a crappy mother. I can tell already, right? Like, you're bad at this. And that child is going to grow up unwanted.
0: Okay, so that might be true about just like some random woman finds out she's pregnant and she totally has every resource to have the baby and she's with the dad and everything and she's just like, no, I want to abort it. You could say that. But I would never say that somebody is just going to be a bad mother if they simply abort because the baby had Down syndrome. Most people do.
3: That's a different story. That's why I think this is interesting.
0: Yeah.
3: Because it's an edge case.
0: Mm-hmm.
3: And now, you know,
1: it's a slippery slope edge case.
3: I had this happen. And it fortunately didn't come to a dispute in my family, but I literally, we took that first test, right? And that first test came back with, oh, the back of the neck's kind of thick. We better check, right? And so it's an indication that you could have Downs. Now, my young son, who just graduated salutatorian, Probably not Downs.
0: Was he the first one? No, I'm just kidding. I didn't know you were going to say it like that. I was going to say, so was he the first salutatorian in America with Down syndrome?
1: there is a first attorney, Downey, coming up. Like, that's also in the news.
0: And that's the thing, like, your baby, you say you got it completely confirmed that your baby has Down syndrome, it's always possible that somebody will come out here and say, yeah, but some of them have much higher quality lives than the others, and there's no way to tell. Yeah. But it's just like, it doesn't really matter to me if the woman wants to not be pregnant, the woman is going to, or is able to stop being pregnant. We have the technology. People have done it throughout all of history with plants. Women would just take certain plants to end pregnancies. And there's just like, there shouldn't be such a morality tied to it. It's just like...
3: The Down syndrome is just a stand-in for whatever the problem might be, whatever developmental delay there is going on. What if the kid has no arms and no legs? You know, like, what? And
0: I would abort them. I would abort if I found out for sure that
2: baby for Bonnie?
0: If my baby was going to have no arms and no legs. That's just like one of those lives you don't want to force somebody to live. It's like, you can't do this, what if I was the baby that was aborted? Because it's like, in reality, no one can really answer that question, like, genuinely. Yeah. Like, what if I was going to be born with Down syndrome? We don't even know what it's like, because we don't have Down syndrome.
1: I get it.
0: But I believe it's more kind to not have that baby, try again next, maybe it won't be next month, I know there's like a resetting and everything, next pregnancy, and have a baby that will have a fuller life. And that baby, think about that baby. That baby almost didn't exist, so you exist. So it's like you're choosing between two lives anyway, because you can't be pregnant with both of them at the same time. And if I found out that my mom had an abortion, she would never do this. If I found out that my mom had had an abortion, like, 2 months before she got pregnant with me, 3, 4, whatever, I don't know the specifics, I would be so grateful that she decided to terminate that pregnancy in order for me to have had a possibility to exist. And I think that that's what's going to happen with this couple that aborted their baby, and the entire internet is giving them death threats and things like that.
3: It's awful.
0: Just because they don't realize that they probably have met someone in their life who aborted a baby when they found out it had a Down syndrome. I do want to address Mark's thing about the false positives. Many of these medical tests are really flawed, and I did research on a medical test 2 years ago when I had the ovarian cyst, or a year ago, whatever. They were telling me that I had cancer. They were literally doing everything but straight up telling me, and one gynecologist told me, in her opinion, it is pre-cancer. Or is that the word? Pre-cancer? But anyways, and it was because of this test called... CA something. It stands for cancer antigen, and then there's some numbers, but I can't remember what it is right now. And it was like all the indications were showing that it's like likely that I had cancer. But I did some research, and also, by the way, people get ovarian cysts all the time, but I had a freak ovarian cyst. Like, I feel like it's so awkward to talk about on the air.
1: Purple hair and thick glasses.
0: No, well, I see what you're saying. No, it's just
3: that. Thought it was a tumor and not a cyst.
0: No, they did think that because...
1: Had a vote for Bernie sign in there.
0: It showed up and got it to its size faster than it was supposed to. It lodged itself in between my bladder and my uterus. It did all these things that they don't usually do, and just the fact it wasn't going away. And the fact that it was, like, painful. And then, so they gave me this test. It's, like, CA52, something like that, cancer antigen test. And they were like, yep, it looks like it's cancer. And so, obviously, it was scaring me, but I did research. And... it turned out that that test is so – it's almost more likely to cause false positives than be correct, because there are all these different – like, for example, if you're on your period when they give you that test, it's more likely to show you that you have cancer.
1: Okay.
0: I think that's like the estrogen, because estrogen is basically like a growth hormone. Estrogen is like make things grow.
1: I almost feel like it's better to give you the diagnosis that it could be cancerous and then say, oops, my bad. To let you go on thinking it's not cancerous when it is.
2: Unless you put me on a round of chemo and they go, oh, well, it's not cancer.
1: Well, but you still survived the round of chemo, though. Right? Like, how many diagnoses go wrong because they didn't diagnose the cancer?
2: I knew a girl in school she was misdiagnosed as a kid, and it, like, fried her hair off, and it just didn't come back. She had a bra on her eyebrows from, like, her whole life.
1: But still alive.
0: Yeah, but
1: right? If they misdiagnosed the other way, and like, oh, we could, if we would have said this was cancer 2 months ago, you would live, but now it's stage four, and I'm sorry, you got 2 weeks to live.
0: They can just be neutral and tell you the facts. Like, hey, this is what this test says, this is what it might mean, but the thing is, this test has this many false positives, and instead, we'll wait a few months and test you again when you're not on your period. The other thing that's crazy is they did their testing for this cancer antigen test. It's a blood test, by the way. I don't know if people are, like, interested in it.
1: But wait 2 months, like I said, might be too late. By then, cancer spreads and you're dead.
0: They did these tests on women that were post-menopause. And it's that's where they got all the, like, if your number's in the 400, oh, likely have cancer. But they got these ranges from women who were post-menopause. And I think the reason is because you're most likely to get cancer of those reproductive organs when you're older.
1: Okay.
0: But so they're just, like, putting all this information onto 28-year-old me. You know what I mean? Like, they're, like, trying to say it applies. Okay. I feel like I could talk about that forever because it was, like, a crazy thing that happened to me. But the reason I brought up is just to say that if I was pregnant and I wanted the baby at all and I went and got a test and they told me, oh, hey, it's likely that they have Down syndrome, I would definitely double, triple check. I would get a different doctor's opinion. Yes, because these things do go wrong. It's not a perfect science, I don't think.
1: Sure. That might be what you would personally do, but you already advocated for, like, just any time a woman wants, she can get an abortion.
0: Yes. I mean, as far as morally. Like, I think morally they can.
3: Now, I think that this couple opened the door to everybody talking crap about them.
0: Mm-hmm.
3: They decided to put their life on display, and everybody gets to have their opinion on an influencer's life. I don't think that these are private people and a private decision. I don't have that opinion. But what I would say is that we have to add to this the reality that is coming. Soon, like right now, you can choose babies based on, you know, probably hair color, certainly gender,
0: sex,
3: and any variety of traits you're looking for. You can see a cluster of genetic information that suggests whether one embryo that is sitting in stasis, frozen at an in vitro fertilization place, is smarter, will be smarter than another. Now, it's an indication. It is not factual at this point, but currently couples are going and having 3 or 4 or 5 or 6 embryos pulled out, you know, and believe me, they slide the down ones, you know, right off the table. They're picking the best kid.
0: Ladies and gentlemen, do you think that's just as immoral to slide the Downs embryo down the toilet as to abort a 21-week? Do you think it's the exact same morally?
3: I pretty much do. I think we should call it what it is. Homicide.
0: I think we should call it what it is, not homicide. Like, if you think that frozen embryo...
3: You want to justify something.
0: I don't. You're the one that it says all the time that if black people are under city and they're, you know, like, stupid and vote Democrat and they want to abort their babies, then you're fine with it. So you literally are not morally consistent here. I think...
3: Well, what I'm literally saying is if Democrats want to abort their children, then go right ahead. But go ahead.
0: And what's the largest group of the people that have abortions?
3: It's a reality.
1: Females.
0: Democratic females that are black.
1: Darn, I was close.
0: So, whatever. The thing about it is, when you actually think about the fact that an egg cell that is fertilized and is frozen, and that if the, electricity goes out, it's gone anyway, and most likely it won't make it because most of these don't actually make it. And if you actually say that's the same thing as murdering a born child,
3: I don't say
0: wanted,
3: that. I say homicide because what that means is the ending of a human life. That's all it means. It doesn't mean crime. It means ending of a human life. Homicide. And
1: Grandpa was homicided at 96.
3: Call it what it is. Go ahead. What?
1: Listen, Grandpa was homicided at 96.
3: Somebody pulled the plug. It's homicide. Is it justifiable?
1: Could have just been old age. Could have just homicided in his sleep.
3: That's God homiciding. You have to have an action, a human action to have homicide.
1: Now I understand.
0: Well, what do you think? Human being, you just mean that they have the DNA of a human being? That's it?
3: So I think they're developing, like all of us. I'm developing into an old man.
1: Friend of the show, Gardner Goldsmith, would say that life begins at conception because it...
0: Most Christians do.
1: Right.
0: And they have no biblical basis for that, and the... Only thing you can say is that, like, yes, it is living, it's not inorganic.
1: But the rationale is that it is a being, right?
0: What is a being?
1: Well, it's a thing. It's
0: because it starts to get, when you're just looking at
1: and it's
0: being.
1: Not anything other than human,
0: mm-hmm.
1: right? So it is a human being at the earliest stages of its development.
0: I don't think you can necessarily say it's a being. Like a being implies sentience. Like it is a human because it has human DNA. But yep. when does it actually become like sentient? None of us remember being in our parents' wombs.
2: You don't remember the first year afterwards. So I mean,
0: I remember at least part of that year.
2: No way.
1: I don't remember what I had for breakfast.
2: No way.
1: Last week.
2: I remember being in a crib. Your brain's not developed enough to function at that level.
0: That's not true. As a baby. That's not true.
2: It's like the people who say that their 2-year-old's reading. No, they're not. They're memorizing
0: patterns.
2: No,
0: my friend's 2-year-old was reading. Yeah. Well, okay.
2: Phonetically. They're just saying that this pattern that. Pattern of letters means that
1: looks
2: picture
1: say.
2: Of horse.
0: No, my friend's 2-year-old like was it. Absolutely
3: what am I doing when I read?
0: You could point to her random words, and I've seen it. You could point to her like, well, what does that say? Like a sign she's never seen. She could sound it out. That's how she knew what it said.
1: Yeah.
0: It wasn't because
1: that's
0: she was...
1: phonetics versus like the look say method.
0: And my friend didn't actually have to teach her. It was like tablets. So in my opinion,
1: okay.
0: I'm like not 100% anti-screams like Jay Noon anymore.
1: Either way, that's you know that's one of the people who are
0: the thing is that
1: pro phonetics
0: the same
1: the
0: thing
1: like the
0: as having
1: teach.
0: Memory. It's not literally impossible. Lots of people remember. You know, our friend Colleen she remembers getting her diapers changed. I don't remember that.
1: Maybe.
3: Memory's a funny thing, and that's not what I would hang sentience on. I don't like the term sentience in this case. What I would say is that a being is a thing that reacts to a stimuli. If it reacts in some way to a stimuli, it is alive.
1: Does an embryo react to a stimuli?
3: Yes.
1: Okay.
0: An embryo? Literally just a fertilized egg.
3: Embryo. Is a funny term. You're talking about a zygote.
0: Zygote.
3: Is what
0: yeah.
3: you're
0: but that's
3: to.
0: What they have frozen. They don't have half-developed babies.
3: Look, you can't abort a zygote without using like Plan B or something
0: that,
3: like
0: that.
3: That
0: answers my question that I asked you earlier because they only have zygotes frozen. They don't have them like partially developed. It's not the same as homicide. And if we're just forgetting definitions for a second, do you find it the same thing to go up to somebody and stab them in the heart and end their life as you would? A fertilized egg just to be flushed or whatever they do.
3: You think that I have a value proposition here.
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5: From Feature Story News in Washington, I'm Nick Harper. Israel and Iran have pulled back after trading military strikes in what's been described as the most serious confrontation since the April ceasefire. It's threatened to drag the wider region towards a full-scale war. President Donald Trump, on social media, told them both to stop shooting. The White House says diplomacy remains its preferred path. Israeli Prime Minister Benjamin Netanyahu ordered his strikes on Iran, despite a phone call with President Trump, who had urged him not to strike Iran and to allow more time for negotiations. Ever since Blake Sifton reports from Tel Aviv.
6: 2 months after Israel and the United States, and Iran signed this ceasefire deal, 2 months to the day, we are now back on the cusp of full-scale war. This all began around 10 p.m. last night when Iran fired ballistic missiles, 11 missiles, at targets in northern Israel in response to an attack earlier in the day in which Israel targeted apartment buildings in Beirut's southern suburb. Then Israel responded. And with strikes in Iran, and then this morning we've had several more rounds.
5: Chinese President Xi Jinping has arrived in North Korea on his first official trip to the country since 2019. As part of the two-day visit, he's meeting with the North Korean leader Kim Jong-un, as FSN's Laura Westbrook reports.
7: Chinese President Xi Jinping's trip to North Korea comes after he received U.S. President Donald Trump and Russia's Vladimir Putin for talks separately in Beijing. China's foreign ministry says President Xi and North Korea's Kim Jong-un will exchange views on bilateral relations and issues of common concern. Ahead of Xi's arrival, Kim Jong-un's powerful sister said North Korea's nuclear weapons program was the line of no retreat. Experts say that for President Xi, one goal of the trip is to reassert sway over a partner that has grown closer to Russia since its invasion of Ukraine, providing Moscow with troops in the war. For Kim Jong-un, having President Xi visit is a propaganda win.
5: India's commerce minister says the India-US trade deal is on track and isn't being threatened by the US proposing fresh 12.5% tariffs on countries including India. FSN's Ishan Garg tells us more from New Delhi.
8: Commerce Minister Piyush Goyal has brushed aside concerns over newly proposed U.S. tariffs affecting India-U.S. trade deal. U.S. Office of Trade Representatives is proposing 12.5% new levies on imports from countries such as India, China and Bangladesh, calling their trade practices unfair. Goyal says the investigation is actually targeted towards one particular country, hinting that Washington's new measures could be aimed at China. U.S. Trade Envoy Jamieson Greer is likely to visit India later this month, and there are expectations that an interim deal could be finalized by July. Ishan Garg, New Delhi.
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1: Angelo.
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0: And we already have a caller on the line, so I think we should go to their phone. To their call. So we have Tom in New Hampshire. Tom, you're on Free Talk Live. What did you want to talk about?
4: Well, Friday, I took a spin up to Concord and filed for United States Senator. I'm going to have a lot of fun getting people riled up because I want the United States of America to be a free country with liberty and justice for all. And it seems the country, as you and I know, is overrun with crazy, deranged, depraved, degenerate, selfish, greedy potholes who don't give a fire truck about somebody else's rights. And so, that's why it took a bloody war to emancipate the slaves. Imagine what it's going to take to reopen the borders. You know, reopening the borders.
1: A bloody war!
4: The thing is, you've seen some political violence where political activists are being attacked for their views and their activism, and that's wrong. Even when Matthew Thomas Crooks tried to assassinate and wound up wounding Donald Trump, but all Donald Trump does is babble and scribble. You know, he's not kidnapping people off the streets and throwing them onto aircraft bound for faraway lands to spend the rest of their lives in wretched third world poverty. He has his goons doing that. See, so it's important to identify that the enemy is the police forces of a hostile domestic government, just like the armed forces of a hostile foreign government. So, lots of fun I can have agreeing with the ICE goons, by the way. They say they wear masks. They need to wear masks because they need to protect themselves and their families against retaliation. I say, oh, yeah, that's a good point because your family members don't deserve it. It should be fun. Oh, yeah.
1: Built by association. They're complicit.
3: What's it cost to run for Senate in New Hampshire?
4: You show up at the joint, the state house, and you pay $100. I paid in $2 bills, of course, and file and fill out the form. And you don't even have to put down – when you're running for state Senate, you got to fill out, what your assets are and stuff like that, your income – all of its personal disclosures, but not for the federal office. In 2006, I waited until the last day to go up there, and I filed for state senate. I had lots of fun with the reaction there because I noticed that State Senator Joe Foster, the Democrat, was unopposed election after election. And so I went up there and filed as a Republican on the afternoon of the last day. And the Republican Party big shot said, the guy who supports liberty and thinks logically is running for state senate on our ticket. Oh, no. What are we going to do? We've got to get somebody to run against it. Who are we going to get? How much time do we have? It was too late because I filed just before the deadline.
1: Well,
4: and they hit the ceiling. So they had to recruit a guy. They had Dennis Hogan run against me as a write-in. And I don't say that he defeated me. It's not like we were playing chess against each other. The voters who voted for him defeated me. So, and that's because the country is overrun with crazy, deranged, depraved, degenerate, selfish, greedy potholes who support the war on drugs. They want to continue the war on drugs, and then they're whining like crybabies like 12 April 2012 when the police chief of the town of Greenland, New Hampshire, chose to get himself killed in a drug raid, and four other cops survived gunshot wounds in that drug raid. And if any of those four cops are listening to the show right now, it serves you right, punk, for being a member of an organized force that's on a mission to intimidate everybody into living a healthier life, a somewhat healthier, free of some drugs that are unpopular. Meanwhile, the government was selling cigarettes to prisoners so they could poison their cellmates. The deadliest of all drugs. And on 14 February 1997, a cab driver in Manchester, New Hampshire, decided enough is enough. They would poison us wherever they found us. They made it clear that they're going to continue to poison us wherever they found us. Signs or no signs, laws or no laws. And this guy, this cab driver, said, no, they're not going to poison me in my own car. Drew a Glock 9mm. He fired 8 shots and he extinguished the smoker. What do? They throw the guy in prison for, quote, murder, unquote, and then they're selling cigarettes to his cellmate so they can continue to poison him. It's like, what in the world? And they're complaining about drug abuse.
3: There's really a lot to address here, Tom. But I guess my question is wow, you got beat in a write-in campaign. That's tough to do.
4: Oh, yeah. The Republican Party, they had a fundraiser for him. They went and the guy is going knocking on doors and everything. Meanwhile, I'm just sitting back watching the show. And
3: I say
1: the teams are banded together to get Tom out of there.
3: Yeah. Everybody ought, people ought to run, and, you know, these parties can make them work. I don't know exactly.
1: How was that not rearranging the deck chairs on the Titanic, Mark? Since you called me out on it earlier.
4: In 2018, I went up there and filed for a libertarian.

0: recently, most recently, the rake out. I'm not sure how much more damage he's done to it since then.
1: Yeah, well, speaking of which, Pope.
2: So did you make it through the Libertarians? The Libertarians kick you out? I got to know. I mean, I have to know.
1: Well, he filed, and I went to the ballot law commission, and he filed his case based on a case in Alabama instead of New Hampshire law. New Hampshire law applies here, and I led my case, and the ballot law commission ruled unanimously in my favor, and my name remained printed in the ballots. So it was... And then I called up Free Talk Live that afternoon, that evening, and said, isn't it kind of funny how the Republicans and the Democrats are trying to kick the Libertarians off the ballot, deny them ballot access, and the Libertarians are complaining about it, and then the Libertarians try to kick a guy off the ballot when they don't like?
2: I can't disagree. This is what the Libertarians always want to have, equal access. When they get equal access, what happens? They don't like it, well, so I don't know.
1: Equal access isn't good enough because it takes at least three times as long to explain, first of all, the lies about, the Democrat or the Republican says, we've got to protect our democracy. No, they didn't set up a democracy, you dimwit. You don't pledge allegiance to the democracy for which it stands, Benjamin Franklin supposedly said to Mrs. Powell, a republic, madam, if you can keep it. It takes longer to say all this stuff and re-educate these people who are below libertarian kindergarten level who are watching the debates.
0: Do you self-identify as a libertarian, Tom?
1: Orthodox libertarian extremist with a capital, okay. With a lowercase L, I should say.
3: I've never heard that one.
1: Orthodox libertarian extremist.
2: We're full of them, libertarians.
1: Well, then there's the other libertarian, because they call themselves libertarian, but they support a mother's right to murder her baby. When you're talking about unalienable natural rights, what could be more natural?
3: You know what makes it, how we find out about natural rights? It's by things that can be known and seen in reality. It's like you get your rights because you are proven to be able to assert your rights in the world. A zygote can't.
1: Here's a point where, in talking about this stuff, the Declaration of Independence asserts that they are endowed.
3: Luckily, Tom will never have to deal with this situation because no one's getting corrected by Tom.
0: If everyone strictly by the non-aggression principle, did the zygote ever
2: aggress?
0: Aggress?
3: I don't think it matters because it's not. It doesn't have any right to be there. It doesn't have. You don't have a right to be born. You are lucky that your mom birthed you. That's how I feel. I feel I'm actually way more respectable towards life in general with this opinion in general. It's like I don't feel like my mom absolutely had to do that for me. I don't feel that way. I think she made the choice every single day to get up and go through whatever she went through in pregnancy and then also give birth.
0: I'm just saying if the zygote didn't aggress, and you violence against it, and you're the aggressor.
1: When the Declaration of Independence asserts that they are...
3: It's not a person, in my opinion. It's like saying, you're the aggressor against an animal.
2: If you're going to keep him on. Get rid of him.
3: Oh, sorry. I was responding to Richie Rich. I don't really want to talk to Tom anymore, I guess. So thanks for the call, Tom.
2: Okay.
3: He had multiple topics to bring up.
2: Yes. Agreed.
0: He was just interrupting at this point.
3: Yeah, I was
2: exactly.
3: Going to answer Richie Rich.
2: You weren't able to follow it. So... look, I don't want to leave the impression with you, Bonnie, or the listener, that I in some way do not support this couple's, decision to abort their child. Now, the simple fact that I use the term homicide when I describe it, you're proposing as a value proposition. I would in fact say, as a eugenicist, and I don't mind saying it, that anybody with an IQ below 100 shouldn't get their breeding card.
3: Oh, I see what you're saying. I thought you said they shouldn't be born. I was like,
0: that's
3: your
0: position, Mark?
3: I don't think that's true, but yeah.
2: It's kind of, I kind of think it is. I mean, if we want better humans, if we want humans that are capable of making the condition on planet Earth better, then we kind of have to have some kind of criteria.
3: Are you saying, legally? Because then it's just, it's bad, in my opinion, to make that illegal. Who's deciding whose IQ test is the one that we go by?
0: The one where blacks fail and whites don't.
3: Well, I'm just saying that it's just,
2: I'm not saying that.

0: I'm just saying IQs, and I'm not saying the government should do it. I'm not saying the government should do anything about a woman who chooses to kill her unborn child.
1: Then what is the card? There's a...
2: It's like a driver's license, except for breathing.
0: It's a joke.
1: Okay.
0: The card is a joke.
1: All right. You're just saying you'd think that printed up. You would suggest they don't reproduce?
0: I don't think anybody believes that their IQ is below 100.
2: Oh, man.
1: Yeah, that's a good point. I don't think it
2: matters.
1: These
2: cards are going to be on the LPNH table at the next Libertarian Convention.
1: I think that a
2: they're going to hand them out.
1: Can easily have a 90 IQ, have an intelligent husband, and do everything it takes to take care of a baby, and maybe that baby won't be Einstein, but I think that that's totally possible. I think maybe the
0: We're
1: men
0: at 90
1: shouldn't
0: now?
1: Have...
0: Perfect. I'm in.
1: I think the men shouldn't have below 100 because it's like you have to secure
0: to
1: the
0: support my plan
1: money.
0: So long as it's above 90 for both parties.
1: Let me think.
2: What are the 100 IQ people going to do?
1: I think that under 90, because, okay, here's one person I know for sure, her IQ, and it, because, you know, we're not all walking around with our IQs floating above our heads. This one woman,
2: yeah.
1: I know her IQ because she publicly asked the government for money, so she gets disability, and it's Googleable. She sued the government for more disability, and she said that the doctors diagnosed her with... there's a certain term for it. It's like less than average, but above blah, blah, blah. So it means under 90, but above 80. So wait, under 89. So 89 to 80. No, not all the way below. Just
2: okay.
1: 80 to 89. So her IQ is in the 80s. And we all know her, and she lives in New Hampshire, and she considers herself a free stater, but she's not. She's never understood the non-aggression principle or anything like that. She's looking for more handouts. She probably thought it was Free State Project, like, oh, everything's free? And she
2: There's
1: recently...
2: There's been a handful of those throughout the years.
1: Right. She recently got kicked out of a free stater's house after trying to squat there. Anyways, so I know her IQ. I think that she's a horrible mother, but I think it's possible for somebody as dumb as her... to be able to have a kid do, like, enough to keep them alive and not be abusive. It's just that that person happened to not. That person is a neglectful mother, and DCYF has been called
3: them multiple times.
1: Well, they
3: actually changed it in 1992.
1: Changed what?
3: The level of IQ points you need to be considered retarded.
1: Disability?
3: Or not,
1: oh, yeah, that's not retarded. And, I don't think 80 to 89
3: well, no, because they changed it. It used to be
1: yeah.
3: if you were under
1: right.
3: 85 prior to 1992, you
1: yep.
3: were considered mentally deficient.
1: And then that was racist or
3: and
1: something,
3: now,
1: so they changed
3: And so
1: it.
3: They dropped it down to 70. Now it's 70 for the past 30 years. It's been 40 years now.
1: Yep. You're right. Jeez.
2: Was that Forrest Gump's IQ?
1: I don't know.
3: Like
1: I never
3: 70?
1: Saw that movie.
2: I think so. Something like that.
0: I never heard Forrest Gump's IQ, and I've watched the movie several times.
2: Okay. Watch it again. Watch it again and look for it when, like, the school teacher comes to the house. They're like, this is
1: the 75. It says in 1994 film, Forrest Gump's IQ is officially 75.
2: There you
1: so,
2: go.
1: Yeah, it must be in there. Yeah, yeah. It says,
0: well, stupid is as stupid does.
1: It says the school administrator...
2: Marcus paid too much attention to the humping part of that scene.
1: Anyways, I happen to know that person's IQ, and they happen to be a neglectful parent. But at the same time, is it bad enough that... And the other thing is, they're a single mom because they made such stupid decisions.
0: I don't care what kind of parent they are. I care what kind of child they produce.
1: Well, that's the thing.
2: One with Downs.
1: The mom or the dad could be high IQ, so what about them? If there's all kinds of...
0: I'm willing to look when the geniuses, when the Einsteins go slumming, I'm willing to say, hey guys, you know, there's consequences to this. Yes, I think there has to be a threshold for both parties because it does matter, both parties. I do think Einstein's parents were pretty bright people, and he was a deviation upward. There are certainly deviations downward, but most people cluster around an average between the two parents' IQ.
1: Regresses to the mean.
0: It regresses. IQ does regress to the mean, and it always will.
1: So you think that it's just
0: so we got to raise the mean.
1: Suggestion.
2: We got to raise the mean through eugenics.
1: Well,
0: there's only one way to raise the mean.
3: I just see,
0: get rid of those bottom
3: 15%
0: of scores.
3: They're always going to get the hot, dumb women. That's like who they get married to is like trophy wives.
2: Yeah,
3: that's what they make.
2: But they don't breed.
0: Hot.
1: I'm pretty sure that that's just, like, honestly a stereotype. I'm pretty sure that intelligent men also want intelligent women, like, for the most part. But,
2: I mean,
1: like,
2: we've all seen, maybe Bonnie hasn't, but we've seen Idiocracy, right?
1: I've seen Idiocracy.
2: Okay. Stupid people
1: Mark
2: breed
1: said
2: more.
1: That's me and Ian.
2: Mark
1: said that's me and Ian, the people that are too smart to have kids because they keep putting it off, and then she can't have
2: kids.
1: And
2: then
1: kids
2: it's too late. Yeah.
1: Or the
2: Flagpole Cities song, right? They've been around the world and only stupid people are breeding. Like, they're the ones that do it.
1: And somebody says that in the song?
2: Yeah.
1: That's hilarious.
0: Stupid people are breeding.
2: The Cretans cloning and feeding. And I don't even own a TV.
1: But here's the thing. I don't think you actually have to raise everybody's IQ if you just simply separate from the low IQ people and move to the Free State Project.
0: This is another interesting point, right? Is this that if we all go one place and then that will also raise the mean. Libertarians, for better or for worse, have high IQs. That doesn't mean they have good social scores. But
2: IQs and autism.
0: High IQs. And it's some of them have to be able to breed, right? And so, you know, that's that. But Bonnie, yes, I'd say you need to give one for the team and have three kids.
1: No, I don't even know if I have time if I wanted to do that. But anyways.
0: You're 30. You could absolutely do it. You could do it 30, 35, and 40.
1: Sounds horrible.
2: Why are you spacing it out so much?
1: Oh, my God.
0: The studies show that kids that there's less sibling rivalry if you give 5 years in between.
2: Oh, okay.
0: But I'm willing to compromise with Bonnie and go with 30, 33, and 36.
2: All right.
1: I don't even think – okay, yeah. Anyways,
2: my grandparents had theirs like 4 years apart, so they were always like, you know, entering and exiting high school, so there was always one.
1: Huh.
3: Yeah, one senior to watch out for the freshman sibling.
1: As far as having siblings, I love having siblings that were really close to my age, as far as like the experience of being a child and then human with my siblings and their ages and everything. But as far as women having to have the babies, it's not good for them to not space it out like 2 years because your body is so depleted of everything.
2: Okay.
1: You have to, you know, get it all back in. It's not just that, you might feel bad. Well, your baby will have worse outcomes, too. Like, your baby will be more likely to have, like, straight teeth. What, unstraight is probably another word.
3: Underdeveloped.
1: Underdeveloped everything.
2: We should import some young Russian girls for all the libertarian guys who aren't able to breed.
0: One wonders why, these people that are so concerned about immigration have a problem with women. I mean, are they committing crimes? We should be taking women with IQs of 115 or more from around the world, any of them that want to come, any single one of them want to come. We give no money, and we just say, hey, guys, here's another one. And then believe me, people will be signing up.
3: You'll watch the entire the base of the Democrats flip overnight. You start importing batty Latinas, dude.
1: They'll
3: want the borders closed.
1: I'm pretty sure that if you start, well, you don't really have to import batty Latinas because they're just coming here, but I think that if you started importing IQ of 115 Russians to New Hampshire, they would just be like, thanks for the citizenship, to move to California where they could get like a rich husband, don't you?
0: In order to prevent them from doing just that, they would need to be sponsored. And sponsorship, in this case, you'd have to find a man who wanted to sponsor them, in all likelihood, right? Like, what woman's going to sponsor a Russian with an IQ, a Russian woman with an IQ?
1: Yeah, come here and live here with me and my husband.
2: No, there's a lot of single libertarian dudes.
1: I'm just thinking,
2: a woman because there's not enough of them to go around.
1: Oh, my gosh, it's true. It's happened in the Free State Project before.
2: It's a thing. It's absolutely a thing.
1: So, anyways, I just think that if this was a thing that was, like, possible at all, it'd be happening, because it's, like, it's already a possibility. It's already a thing that could happen, right? I think autism is a horrible disease.
0: Are choosing embryos? What's happening? Exactly?
1: No, I meant, like, inviting women, hey, I'll give you American citizenship if you come here. Like, they could be doing that right now. It's not some...
2: I will sponsor Scandinavian.
0: The government changed the sponsorship rules, and now you can't sponsor somebody. And Trump has made it very difficult for Russians to come and people from, like, 80 different countries.
2: Trump makes it difficult for anybody to come.
1: I was going to say,
0: I think the old system was better.
1: Russia. We have some on the line, so let's go to... we have Greg in New York on the line.
2: Thank you, Angela.
1: Pretty topical. Greg in New York, you're on Free Talk Live. What's on your mind?
4: Hey, how's it going?
1: Good.
4: I was told Scott the Biggest called in earlier today.
1: Yes, he did. He's the self-hating Jew who called in to talk about his new book about America and AIPAC. What do you have to say about it? Or do you, is that what you want to talk
2: about?
1: The
2: worst
4: URL. I guess so, yeah. I was like, you know what? Ashkenazi Jews often have very high IQs. And Bobby Fischer was a Jew, and he was a lot of them are chess champions, you know, like 50% or something of chess champions are Jewish. And Bobby Fischer also was ranting about Jews, being a Jew.
1: Really?
4: So I was just, yeah, I actually want to make a comment.
2: Was Bobby Fischer also the one who didn't think women were smart enough to play chess?
4: Yeah, but then he met Judith Polgar, who was Jewish, and the Polgar family. So he was, and he stayed with them for a while.
2: And he recanted? Okay.
1: Jewish women.
4: But he was very confused.
2: Okay.
4: He was very confused.
2: I did watch Queen of Chess, so.
1: It's not a game for me being good at. I thought it was pretty fun. Ian taught it to me in jail or in prison, you know. I thought it was fun, but it's definitely not. I'm not good at it. My little brother's better at it than me, and he's 13.
4: Yeah, well, it's a whole other thing about men and women. You know, men, there's a theory that the bell curve, men and women, the center of the bell curve is the same. But men's bell curve is flatter, meaning there's more outliers in both directions. So a lot of geniuses who are men because they have more variety, right? And it's also the same with heights. Men and women, men have more variable height. Oh. But I just want to say about Jews and Ashkenazi Jewish IQ. I just wanted to remark that even though, like, a lot of times Jews get into high positions, but specifically Ashkenazi Jews, not, like, from, let's say, North Africa or other places, for some reason, Ashkenazi Jewish IQ. And not only do they...
2: And those are the ones running Israel.
4: But they're also some of the best anti-Semites.
1: Sorry, if you have more to say, that's pretty funny. So Jews, he's saying, have the Ashkenazi Jews, the ones that have the European, not inbreeding, but admixture, they are the smartest and also the best anti-Semites. That's maybe a good point, mate. Maybe that's true. 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
5: This week, badly shaken researchers reported observing an osprey stalking, killing, and devouring an adult male lion in what is being called a massive food chain shakeup. Confirmation of the 3-pound marine bird consuming the 400-pound feline has biologists scrambling to determine the new predator-prey connections between the planet's billions of organisms.
6: We seem to be experiencing some sort of cross-species dietary free-for-all.
5: Scientists say that the killing of the healthy full-grown lion by a typical osprey specimen has lent credibility to recent reports of a deer seen grazing on a nest of squirrels in Wisconsin, as well as a claim made by a group of Japanese fishermen who say they witnessed 300 million krill devouring a 40-ton humpback whale. In other news, NASA acquires the moon for an upcoming Kennedy Space Center exhibit. A radio DJ invites the whole town to some bullshit, and assuming the many universes theory of quantum mechanics is accurate, the review you've just seen will remain relevant in another reality for all eternity. For more, visit theonion.com/newsbeat.
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11: From Feature Story News in Washington, I'm Nick Harper. Israel and Iran have pulled back after trading military strikes in what's been described as the most serious confrontation since the April ceasefire. It's threatened to drag the wider region towards a full-scale war. President Donald Trump, on social media, told them both to stop shooting. The White House says diplomacy remains its preferred path. Israeli Prime Minister Benjamin Netanyahu ordered his strikes on Iran, despite a phone call with President Trump, who had urged him not to strike Iran and to allow more time for negotiations. Ever since Blake Sipton reports from Tel Aviv.
12: 2 months after Israel and the United States, and Iran signed this ceasefire deal, 2 months to the day, we are now back on the cusp of full-scale war. This all began around 10 p.m. last night when Iran fired ballistic missiles, 11 missiles, at targets in northern Israel in response to an attack earlier in the day in which Israel targeted apartment buildings in Beirut's southern suburb. Then Israel responded. And with strikes in Iran, and then this morning we've had several more rounds.
11: Chinese President Xi Jinping has arrived in North Korea on his first official trip to the country since 2019. As part of the two-day visit, he's meeting with the North Korean leader Kim Jong-un, as FSN's Laura Westbrook reports.
13: Chinese President Xi Jinping's trip to North Korea comes after he received U.S. President Donald Trump and Russia's Vladimir Putin for talks separately in Beijing. China's foreign ministry says President Xi and North Korea's Kim Jong-un will exchange views on bilateral relations and issues of common concern. Ahead of Xi's arrival, Kim Jong-un's powerful sister said North Korea's nuclear weapons program was the line of no retreat. Experts say that for President Xi, one goal of the trip is to reassert sway over a partner that has grown closer to Russia since its invasion of Ukraine, providing Moscow with troops in the war. For Kim Jong-un, having President Xi visit is a propaganda win.
11: India's commerce minister says the India-US trade deal is on track and isn't being threatened by the US proposing fresh 12.5% tariffs on countries including India. Ever Ishan Garg tells us more from New Delhi.
14: Commerce Minister Piyush Goyal has brushed aside concerns over newly proposed U.S. tariffs affecting India-U.S. trade deal. U.S. Office of Trade Representatives is proposing 12.5% new levies on imports from countries such as India, China and Bangladesh, calling their trade practices unfair. Goyal says the investigation is actually targeted towards one particular country, hinting that Washington's new measures could be aimed at China. U.S. Trade Envoy Jamieson Greer is likely to visit India later this month, and there are expectations that an interim deal could be finalized by July. Ishan Garg, New Delhi.
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15: With FSN Spotlight, I'm Simon Marks. Today, the fury in Europe over comments made by US Defense Secretary Pete Hegseth. He was speaking in Normandy on Saturday at commemorations marking the 82nd anniversary of D-Day, and in an inflammatory address accused today's European governments of allowing their beaches to be stormed by what he called an invasion of dangerous ideologies, a reference to the Trump administration's belief that civilization in Europe is threatened by mostly Islamic migrants. Tobias Elwood is a former British government minister and former soldier.
16: It's sadly what we've come to expect, both of Hegseth himself and I'm afraid of the current US administration. It all goes against the entire spirit of what the D-Day landings were all about. The sense of unity, of purpose, of like-minded nations coming together, not just to stand up for tyranny, but to do more than that, to lay the foundations of a new global order designed to prevent future authoritarian states from exerting force to expand their spheres of influence. We now have an American president that is choosing to go against what every other president has done since the war and return to isolationism, now treating Europe as a competitor.
15: The row came on the same day that the British government condemned US Vice President J.D. Vance for blaming immigration for the murder of a white British student in southern England. With FSN Spotlight, I'm Simon Marks.
11: And the main news again, Israel and Iran have pulled back after trading military strikes, with Donald Trump telling both countries to stop shooting and allow diplomacy to prevail. The Chinese President Xi Jinping has arrived in North Korea for a two-day visit. He's meeting with the North Korean leader Kim Jong-un. And India's Commerce Minister says that the India-US trade deal is on track, despite new tariffs being put in place by the US. That's Feature Story News, Nick Harper reporting.
17: Here is the Onion Week in Review, Transportation Edition. In Albany, a Greyhound bus crash claimed 30 miserable lives Tuesday, finally putting over two dozen deadbeat fathers, penniless drug addicts, and hapless bastards out of their misery. Emergency crews at the scene of the merciful accident described the sea of fast food bags, candy bar wrappers, and losing lottery tickets surrounding the crash site as utterly tragic, adding that the scorched corpses inside the bus were, quote, only slightly more lifeless than before the deadly accident.
18: Evidence suggests that most of the victims suffered during the crash, and for many years before they even boarded the bus. All I can say is, thank God no one made it.
17: Al-Qaeda is refusing to carry out any further terrorist attacks until the U.S. mass transportation infrastructure is drastically improved, calling the country's roads and bridges a, quote, travesty, unbecoming of a developed first world nation.
19: We want to turn your bridges into rubble. But if we took credit for making them collapse, no one would ever believe us.
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1: Angelo.
2: Richie Rich.
3: Mark Edge, remotely.
0: And we kind of cut off our last caller. I definitely wanted to give him the opportunity to say more of what he was trying to say. But in the last call, Greg, you said that...
2: It's the Jews.
0: He said that Jews that are, you know, the Ashkenazi Jews are maybe the smartest and the best anti-Semites. What do you mean by that?
4: Yeah, so like Ashkenazi Jews, among them are some of the best physicists, mathematicians, chess players, you know, things that require like, and Sergey Brin started Google, Mark Zuckerberg started Facebook, right, all these things. And I just wanted to say, first of all,
2: is that because they're smart or because they're well-connected, though?
4: Well, if they're so well connected, how are they winning all the chess? Are they rigging all the games to become the top chess players? I mean, that's unlikely.
2: I don't know. Oh, probably... man. You may say that, but I have brought in several chess cheating topics for
0: this show. Some you would never believe. It would be such a pain in the behind
2: literally.
0: To cheat in the way that some of these people have pulled off. Angelo is so funny. He doesn't.
2: I know what he did.
0: Oh, okay.
2: I know all about this. So, yes, there's a lot of cheating at the highest levels of chess.
0: I wouldn't take it away from the Jews. I'm just going to say I'll give it to them. They're they have the highest, I think they have the highest average, if not East Asians are one higher.
4: I wanted to make a couple of points about that. So, yes, so Jews make the best anti-Semites also, which, you know, if you're not a Jewish anti-Semite, I'm sorry. There's a Jewish anti-Semite that's probably a better anti-Semite than you. No, but seriously, though, a lot of times when people say Jews are behind things, I ask them to name one Sephardic Jew or a Jew from North Africa, Maghrebi Jew or, you know, Mizrahi Jew or from anywhere, and they can't. It's always the Ashkenazi Jews, right? The United States is...
1: Yes, Greg, it's always the Ashkenazi Jews.
0: Okay.
2: Nelson Mandela.
0: I mean, it's a good point that when you ask me to name one, I can't name one that I know for sure is not Ashkenazi, and all the ones that come to mind, I'm pretty sure are. Like, you know, Einstein is definitely Ashkenazi.
1: I can just name off, like, old Israeli leaders, and at some point I have to be right, right?
2: Well played.
4: A lot of them were Ashkenazi. Actually, what's funny is Ben Gazir, one of the most radical guys, is actually not Ashkenazi. The other ones, they might be actually more radical in what they're talking about. And here's what I wanted to say. In the history of the United States, there were a couple groups that were even punched above their weight, even more than Jews. And you guys can look this up. Episcopalians, the Episcopal Church, okay, constituted 1% of the United States. Jews constitute 2%. These guys constituted 1%. Guess how many presidents of the United States were Episcopalian?
2: 43.
0: 45.
4: I know at least 11.
1: I'm going to go more like 25.
0: Okay, this says 13. I just thought you were going to say all of them. I don't know. I forgot that JFK was a Catholic. It says 13.
4: Catholic president. So when JFK got elected, there was accusations of potential dual loyalty, which is interesting because a lot of people who call themselves Catholic, like McClintus, like they don't understand. Catholics were accused of dual loyalty, right?
0: Yeah.
4: In the pun. And so evangelicals included not just presidents, it included people like J.P. Morgan, okay, who started the Fed, who organized the Federal Reserve on Jekyll Island. That was J.P. Morgan.
0: And he was Episcopalian, you said?
4: He was Episcopalian. He was a minister.
0: Interesting.
4: Yeah. So it's not just like, oh, the Jews are behind everything. It's like some well-known people like the Knights Templar, right, or all these like groups that are like highly educated and well-connected. And I'm just saying, like, but nobody says, oh, these Episcopalians are behind the United States. Like,
0: yeah.
4: You know? Also, very highly educated are Indians. Now, you got Nikki Haley, You've got Ramaswamy running for president. You've got...
0: Well, that's not in comparison to the whole race, if that makes sense. That's just the ones that came here.
2: Maybe because the Episcopalians assimilate better than the Jews. Right? They don't get kicked out of every country they've been in and have to have a special land set up for them because of it.
4: Actually, the Puritans got kicked out of... because they were very intolerant themselves. Or they left themselves. I don't know. But they started the Plymouth Colony, right? So this country was founded by people who got kicked out of places.
2: I thought they left voluntarily to avoid persecution.
0: Puritans?
2: Or without making a distinction.
0: Well, they just got... they left one place, right? They didn't get kicked out of a lot.
2: Well, that's because the state religion was different.
1: They left Amsterdam, too.
0: Oh, okay.
5: I thought they left England because of persecution to Amsterdam, and then they looked around and were like, man, this sucks. We got to find somewhere else. And then
1: kind of like that. Yeah, that sounds about right.
5: Without, like, they didn't get kicked out. It was just like, there's nowhere for us to live here. There's there's nowhere
1: kicked
5: for us
1: to live. Kicked out isn't the right term, but most Jews aren't kicked out either. They're just, tortured till they leave.
0: Yeah, that's a good point. What does it mean by kicked out in all of these cases?
4: Puritans left because they
2: were problematic and forced out in some form or fashion.
4: I found it weird. The Puritans were intolerant themselves. They left because they didn't want a certain liberty. As a libertarian, though, I think the problem isn't like certain nationalities or like, oh, the Indians are ruling everything or whatever. I think the thing is like the government has all kinds of things like the military-industrial complex. And until like the 70s, it wasn't Jews behind it. Like, we didn't bomb Laos and Cambodia and invade all these countries because Jews made us do it. It was because the United States has a military-industrial complex.
0: Mm-hmm.
4: And we did it secretly with Laos and all these things, right? So then when Jews get into power, and they do, like I said, Ashkenazi Jews do, rise. They're successful, a lot of them. Not all of them, but many of them, right?
0: Right.
4: Then they get into the machinery, the belly of the beast. And some of them are part of PNAC and other things like that. And so when people finally regret what the country did, it's like invade Iraq and all that stuff, I've seen the Clintons and other these guys are like the conscience of the neocon Republican Party. It's like, we regret doing that. It was the Jews who made us do it. We would have never done it. But then he goes, we're the Goypers, we're going to take over, and then we're going to do the same thing. We're going to go take over all these other countries, but it's going to be us doing it.
0: Right.
4: So I think that's just like, as a libertarian, I'm like, I don't care who is in power, just stop invading countries. That would be really nice.
0: One thing I really like about what you just said is, I think it's definitely true and observable that Jews, unlike the Puritans, they can live around other people and not try to convert them to their ideology, and it's just like...
2: It's the opposite. They don't want anybody.
0: Exactly. And Christians, they act like they can't live near you unless you're also believing the same fantasy as them. And I can't understand that. Like, I don't understand that because it's just like, it's not something that, in my opinion, should affect your neighbor.
2: Going around aborting children.
0: Well, here's the thing. That doesn't affect them, one. But let's say, forget the abortion thing because as libertarians, most, I would say, are pro-life. So,
2: really?
0: I think so. That's what I got the other day, getting blocked by people and all this stuff on Twitter. I don't know. I guess that's not a good poll. But let's just say, forgetting the abortion thing, because that's the one thing where anybody can possibly say that there is an argument at all about whether or not it should be libertarian or not. I still think that Christians should say, hey, these libertarians, I want to live around them, even though, like, for most part, they're more lean towards, like, more atheist than the average population, because they, like, clearly want to live life in a way that is not aggressing against other people. But no, they need you to believe in the same fantasy. Like, and I mean not all of them, obviously, because I don't believe in, like...
2: Because you're going to be their neighbor, and you're going to be smoking weed and... throwing orgies and all this other libertarian stuff, and
0: things that
2: their kids are going to look at it.
0: Okay, I'm careful to not just say nothing.
4: In Muslim countries, it's even more. In a Muslim country, they take all the Christians, right?
0: Mm-hmm.
4: And like Iran. Like, if you look at the worst countries to live in, according to Christians, right? Open Doors is a group that always, like, ranks these countries. Iran is, like, at the bottom of the list often, right?
0: Mm-hmm.
4: But it's not just them either. China... enforces, like, again, an atheist policy. I mean, USSR used to have an atheist policy. So it's like, any time that you have an official ideology, so in this country it's Christianity, in other countries it could be Islam of a certain type, right?
0: It's not official in America.
4: Yeah, so, like, they use the apparatus of the state to criminalize, like, Christians can't talk about Jesus in Iran. They're going to go to jail if they do. Like, they can't proselytize. Okay, well, that's criminalizing speech, right? That's in a Muslim country. But also, like, in a Christian, I feel like this country is at least more, has more freedom of speech. It's sad to say, but.
0: Yeah, because it's not officially Christian. That's why. It wouldn't otherwise. If Christianity became the official religion of the state of the United States, things would go to hell in a handbasket really fast because they'd be like, now we're criminalizing, you know, just having any other belief, blasphemy,
2: taking,
0: you know.
2: Taking the Lord's name in vain.
0: Exactly. Like. That, it's not the official religion here. But anything else?
1: Just looking here, Iran keeps many historic Christian sites open to the public, particularly those associated with recognized ethnic minorities like Armenians and Assyrians.
0: People are just absolutely insane about Iran.
5: I just read that it's illegal for them to talk about, to gospelize in the Persian language.
4: Yeah, both are true.
5: You can't speak about Jesus in the common Muslim tongue in public.
4: Yeah, like to their credit, Iran has like, 90 million people, and they have some minorities, like Jews, Christians, right? And they keep them on a strict leash.
0: I
2: just like the Marxist historic
0: Parsi
2: site.
0: Because Parsi is historically like the Persian people, and they weren't Muslims. The Muslims that came in, they brought Arabic to Iran. Iranians, the real ones, are Proto-Indo-European, and their language, Farsi, was a Proto-Indo-European language.
4: Yeah.
0: So
4: the
0: Iranians
4: are basically taken over by Islam.
0: And the thing about Iran is it's one of the best of the places to live because they held up against Islam for so much longer than the others. It's only a more recent thing that they've become worse because the state apparatus became Islam and they're trying to force it on the people. And they're holding on way harder than any other Middle Eastern country did against, like we're forgetting about Israel as I say this. Like other than Israel, all the other Middle Eastern countries just kind of fell to Muslim or Islam easier and became much crappier because of that. It's only a recent thing. And this is the thing. When Trump is talking about like, we need to go get war against these people because they're Muslims. All he's doing is double reinforcing those people that they should be with their government. They need to, like, become a more united front with their government so they survive America trying to murder them. And all he's going to accomplish is more Islam in Iran. That's what pisses me off the most because it's just, like, built on lies.
2: Really? Not the bombing?
0: What do you mean? I see what you mean. Hyperbolic. It's not what pisses me off the most, but the lie that Trump tells to get us in the war that pisses me off the most. That was a really interesting and fun conversation, in my opinion, Greg. Thank you for the call, but we do have another caller on the line, so I'm going to go. Does anybody else have anything you want to say about Greg's call or anything? I have Turd Ferguson on the line.
2: No, bring on Turd.
0: Let's go to Turd Ferguson in Pennsylvania. You're on Free Talk Live. What's on your mind?
6: Well, a bunch of things, actually. Well, first of all, Obsession is just a great movie. I was just really impressed with the acting, especially. I mean, the girl in it is just, mwah, chef's kiss. I mean, she is fantastic and very beautiful. Like,
0: sorry, I almost played the
1: I knew that was
0: trailer.
1: Coming.
0: Sorry. You knew what was coming.
1: That she was an attractive woman, if Turd was talking about her in any way.
2: Who is she, Turd?
6: The Inda, whatever her name is, Inda something.
1: Indy Navarrete.
2: Okay.
6: My God, she is a smoke show, dude. And she was very good. I was just very impressed with her performance. She's going to be the next screen queen. I can tell you right now that she is going to be a huge screen
0: she
6: queen.
0: She kind of looks like Gal Gadot, but I actually think, in my opinion, she's kind of prettier. I don't know if she's Jewish like Gal Gadot. I just Googled it. She is Mexican-Australian, which I didn't know Australia could be a...
1: Produced on a budget of under $750,000.
0: Wow.
6: Yeah, and it's already grossed over $200 million off of $750,000 budget.
5: Is it an A24 film?
2: Is anything not an A24 film?
5: Yeah, I mean, at the level of quality anymore? No.
6: The first A24 film, if I'm not mistaken, the very first one was Spring Breakers, and everybody knows I hold
0: what
6: that
0: is movie
6: A24? Dear to my heart.
2: Like a production company.
0: Oh.
2: I feel like every movie I watch is intro with
0: this movie is so dark. I don't like this. Like, it's like I'm looking at the trailer, but I muted it after accidentally blowing out everybody's eardrums. And it's like the entire movie is so dark, I can't even really come to a great opinion on this girl's looks. I can't
2: don't watch
0: believe
2: movies anyway, Bonnie.
0: How hard it is to see her. Yeah. I guess it's a horror, so it makes sense that you'd want it to be more scary. But, like, movies nowadays, like, famously have been getting darker and darker. Like, I mean, the actual literal...
5: Like the brightness, the screen brightness.
0: Yes. Exactly. Like when
2: and the audio is getting worse, forcing everybody to use subtitles.
0: Really? Yeah. Why is the audio getting worse?
2: Because rather than going for, like, usability, like where you can actually, where the user can actually hear what's going on, they're going for realism.
0: Hmm.
2: It's like, you just can't hear them. Like, you wouldn't be able to hear them if you were standing there. It's like, you can't hear them in the movie now.
0: Wow. Interesting.
2: Let's just make everybody
1: mumble. I feel like
2: this
1: all the time. I really hate the idea that I'm just going to turn the subtitles on at 55, but I do.
2: Well, and it's not all your fault, Mark.
0: Yeah, maybe it's just
2: not
0: an
2: age
0: thing.
2: Like, the Utes are watching with subtitles because the audio is just terrible. Like, they just hired the worst audio engineers in the history of ever.
0: Is this true, Angelo?
5: Well, I just think the way television and movies have kind of, if you look at the way they've changed over the years, like, it started out as, like, a screenplay, right? A teleplay where it's, like, on a set that might as well, it's a play that's on a TV. Does that make sense?
2: They had a boom mic so you could hear the audio.
5: And every conversation was presented like you're watching them on, as if you were in a theater watching a play, right?
2: So, and if the audio was bad, they would go in the studio and redub it so you could hear it and understand it.
5: Yeah.
2: And sometimes it didn't sync properly, but that's okay because you could hear it and understand it.
5: Or even like the way these people are positioned against each other, you know, in like the shots of film. Like if you go back and watch like old black and white movies, the way the camera moves is like they're moving. It's a stage, right? Because you're not filming on a street. So the audio.
2: I think Rocky is credited for changing that with like chess camera or whatever.
5: But you know that whole idea of it being it's a play first that just happened to be put on television. So the audio and the way people the dialogue sequences were more like a play, right?
2: Ironically, I hate watching plays on TV.
5: Yeah, they suck.
4: Yeah, they suck.
2: Why are we getting an echo now, Bonnie?
0: I'm not sure. Okay. Did you put us on speaker?
2: It's turd.
6: Yeah, I did for a second. Sorry about that. But
0: don't
6: yeah,
0: you ever do that again.
6: well, Casablanca was written for the stage originally.
2: Yeah,
6: but
2: I didn't need subtitles for that.
6: Yeah, of course, Casablanca is maybe the single greatest movie of all time. But A24 is great. They've made a name.
1: Are
6: you
1: going to say that they frankly don't give a damn what he thinks about it?
2: About Casablanca? I mean, it was a good movie, but, like, why argue opinions?
0: No, I don't.
1: A line from it, an important one. Frankly,
0: like,
1: my dear, I don't give a damn.
0: Yeah.
2: Oh.
0: I mean, I think that it's,
5: like the end of the movie.
2: Okay.
0: I remember seeing the movie, and I thought it was, like, one of those, like, beautiful movies. So there's that. It's just I should have to watch it again. My opinions on movies don't matter.
5: Or, like, The King and
0: I.
5: Is that? That's a really good old one. The King and I.
2: I don't think I've seen that one.
5: It's about this this British lady. I think she's either stuck in Egypt or Libya or something. And she ends up making a whole relationship. That was like one of those older, like Casablanca-esque, like beautiful story kind of movies that could have also been just as easily like a play.
2: The Crying Game.
6: Yeah, I guess you're right. The Crying Game could have, but The Crying Game was, of course, very gay.
0: This is like surprisingly colorful, and it looks like kind of new, The King and I. Sorry, I pulled up like the picture of the front, or
2: probably
0: the front cover, whatever you
2: want
0: to call it. Yeah, I know. I think that it sucks that doesn't exist anymore.
2: Cause we'll make it super bright after the fact.
0: It genuinely probably is because it genuinely looks like The Wizard of Oz. Like when I pulled it up,
2: okay.
0: I thought that looks Wizard of Oz like because there's like a background. There's like some kind of a kingdom in the background behind him.
6: That movie's known for its use of reds.
0: Oh, okay. Yeah, that's the first thing that jumps out when I go to Google Images for it.
6: Yeah, but
0: never heard
6: of
0: it.
6: The King and I, they don't have characters in it like Rick Blaine. Let me tell you, Humphrey Bogart was just an amazing individual.
0: Was he Casablanca, Rick Blaine?
6: Yes. Probably the greatest character of all time. But, also this week, the trial for Carmelo Anthony started, and everybody now knows, not even a week in, everybody knows that he's going to be found guilty, whichever one
0: you
6: want.
0: That's not something you know. You can say that, it's way more clear to me that he purposely, or he should be at least manslaughter, if not murder, but,
2: Was that not obvious from the beginning?
0: Let's just say we thought it was even maybe a possibility that something could come out and change our minds. Now nothing.
2: Oh, okay.
0: But that doesn't mean you know that a jury's not going to let him off. We just don't know.
6: Well,
2: there's no black people on the jury.
5: Everybody thought that, what was that one kid, Kenosha?
0: White women are probably worse at things like
5: this. Everybody thought Rittenhouse was, like, cooked at the beginning.
0: Yeah, that's true.
2: Well, only people who weren't paying attention to what actually happened, though.
5: I wasn't the average person.
6: I knew from the get-go that Kyle Rittenhouse was completely innocent because I actually watched
0: the
6: video.
0: Okay, but we're conflating two things. Yeah. It's not just, is he innocent? It's like, what will the jury do is what Angelo is saying.
2: Yeah. Well, most of the country still thinks he's guilty.
1: Juries do whatever they want to do. And it doesn't really jibe with what justice is, necessarily.
0: Right.
6: Yeah, I know. I've noticed. Yeah. And, well, but I'm pretty sure, I mean, you know, and you're right. They could just be a bunch of people that are like, oh, I'm so sick and tired of white people, so I'm going to do jury nullification and let this murder off. They could do that, but I doubt it.
2: It's a no-black jury, though.
0: But not all white. I know that there are minorities. They didn't say what kind. I've been actually following this one because I just started following this guy named AG Tactical on YouTube in the last, year because he talked about Gypsy Rose. My whole thing,
2: obsession.
0: Yeah, but I've kind of gotten, past that at this point. But anyways, he talks about court cases in a really fun, way. And when I saw the first time I saw a video of his on Carmelo Anthony, I kind of wondered what his opinion would be because he's a black young guy. And he's completely consistent on his principles and everything with it. So it's interesting because he, you know, has, common sense principles about it. And he's talks about how there are these black people trying to make it a race thing, and he thinks it's ridiculous. But he also talks about the white people trying to make it like a war, and how he shows videos that I had never seen or anything of just both sides trying to make this into war. But he also covers the trial because that's his whole thing. He covers court, and he actually knows what he's talking about with court, which is wonderful because with the Gypsy Rose thing, I would run into so many random moms who have an opinion on the Gypsy Rose thing, and it's I'm interested in what they have to say, but they have no idea how court works and they're saying ridiculous things.
2: Right.
0: So this guy, I just totally recommend following him for if you want to follow the Carmelo Anthony case. It's interesting stuff.
6: Yeah, but there are a bunch of other black people online. I'll hold on.
0: I mean,
2: a bunch of black people that still think OJ's innocent.
0: I mean, there's probably white people that do. I don't know. More Free Talk Live coming up. 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
8: From Feature Story News in Washington, I'm Nick Harper. Israel and Iran have pulled back after trading military strikes in what's been described as the most serious confrontation since the April ceasefire. It's threatened to drag the wider region towards a full-scale war. President Donald Trump, on social media, told them both to stop shooting. The White House says diplomacy remains its preferred path. Israeli Prime Minister Benjamin Netanyahu ordered his strikes on Iran despite a phone call with President Trump, who had urged him not to strike Iran and to allow more time for negotiations. Ever since Blake Sifton reports from Tel Aviv.
9: 2 months after Israel and the United States, and Iran signed this ceasefire deal, 2 months to the day, we are now back on the cusp of full-scale war. This all began around 10 p.m. last night when Iran fired ballistic missiles, 11 missiles, at targets in northern Israel in response to an attack earlier in the day in which Israel targeted apartment buildings in Beirut's southern suburb. Then Israel responded. And with strikes in Iran, and then this morning we've had several more rounds.
8: Chinese President Xi Jinping has arrived in North Korea on his first official trip to the country since 2019. As part of the two-day visit, he's meeting with the North Korean leader Kim Jong-un, as FSN's Laura Westbrook reports.
10: Chinese President Xi Jinping's trip to North Korea comes after he received U.S. President Donald Trump and Russia's Vladimir Putin for talks separately in Beijing. China's foreign ministry says President Xi and North Korea's Kim Jong-un will exchange views on bilateral relations and issues of common concern. Ahead of Xi's arrival, Kim Jong-un's powerful sister said North Korea's nuclear weapons program was the line of no retreat. Experts say that for President Xi, one goal of the trip is to reassert sway over a partner that has grown closer to Russia since its invasion of Ukraine, providing Moscow with troops in the war. For Kim Jong-un, having President Xi visit is a propaganda win.
8: India's commerce minister says the India-US trade deal is on track and isn't being threatened by the US proposing fresh 12.5% tariffs on countries including India. FSN's Ishan Garg tells us more from New Delhi.
11: Commerce Minister Piyush Goyal has brushed aside concerns over newly proposed U.S. tariffs affecting India-U.S. trade deal. U.S. Office of Trade Representatives is proposing 12.5% new levies on imports from countries such as India, China and Bangladesh, calling their trade practices unfair. Goyal says the investigation is actually targeted towards one particular country, hinting that Washington's new measures could be aimed at China. U.S. Trade Envoy Jamieson Greer is likely to visit India later this month, and there are expectations that an interim deal could be finalized by July. Ishan Garg, New Delhi.
8: From Bureaus Worldwide, this is FSN.
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1: Angelo.
2: Richie Rich.
3: And Mark Edge, remotely.
0: And in the last segment, we were just talking about the Carmelo Anthony case. That's with a K, not the basketball question
2: yes,
0: mark
2: yes.
0: player.
2: Exclamation point.
0: And it is, imagine we all did that. I'm sure.
2: Four-time gold medalist.
0: Whatever.
2: Hall of Famer.
0: Don't care.
2: Is he really a Hall of Famer?
1: I think.
2: Does he have any real championships or just the gold medals? Because the gold medals are a lot easier
1: to
2: win.
1: He compete with some of the best. You're trying to beat Kobe. You're not going to be better than Kobe Bryant.
2: Well, do you really deserve to be in the Hall of Fame?
1: I think he could. I think
0: it says he's officially a Hall of Famer.
1: He is a Hall of Famer.
0: Okay. Inducted as a first ballot member into the Naismith Memorial Basketball Hall of Fame.
1: Oh, so the first year he was eligible, he was inducted in. So
0: and
1: apparently
0: also
1: they thought he was good enough.
0: All right. What about popularity? Does that factor into these things?
2: Yeah.
1: He was kind of a cancer on most of the teams he was on. I'm not saying he's a great guy. He could play the game, though.
0: It says he was also enshrined a second time as part of the 2008 U.S. Olympics redeem team.
2: Yeah.
0: Anyways, that was the popular basketball player, so it's, like, probable that Carmelo with a K, Anthony, the teenager, I think still in Texas, Frisco, Texas, that murdered, allegedly, do I even have to say that? Allegedly murdered a boy named Austin Metcalf in Frisco, Texas at a track meet when he brought a knife to the track meet, even though that's totally illegal, obviously. And he pulled it out already open. Oh, that was a bombshell in the case. It wasn't just like a straight knife. It was a one that you had to flip open.
2: Okay.
0: And he had it already flipped open in his backpack. That came out in the case.
2: All right.
0: All kinds of things are pointing towards he was not just guilty, because he admitted that he did it, but that this wasn't self-defense. Like, he was looking for a fight. He was walking around at track meet, with a knife open in his backpack at 10 a.m., goes into somebody else's tent.
2: Multiple times.
1: And this is on a weekend, right?
0: Honestly, I don't know if it was a weekend, but
1: well,
0: it was at
1: school.
0: It was during school. I mean, not just school.
2: School
0: it was
2: function.
0: During a school event, you know?
1: Well, I get it says during a school event, but you... I'm agreeing with you, but I'm just adding to the fact that he was not a track athlete. So
2: yeah.
1: He comes to this track meet at a school on a day that school isn't in session.
2: And not his school.
1: So he's not involved with this in any way, shape, or form. And it's just going around to other people's...
0: he was a track athlete.
1: Oh, okay,
0: I
1: so he was a track athlete?
0: It might have been that he wasn't playing at that time or something that you heard about, but he was
1: so
0: a track athlete.
1: So he was on the track team, that school's
0: he
1: track team.
0: He competed in the 100-meter and 400-meter events. He was a student athlete at Centennial High School in Frisco. That's what pops up.
1: All right. So he was in another... So then, all right.
2: He went to the other team's tent to antagonize.
0: Yep, he claims that he saw a friend and, like, dabbed up the friend was the term used. But it's just like, that doesn't mean you get to stay. And people came up and told him to leave. Multiple people came up and told him to leave. This is according to the testimony that was reported to us, because the judge is being really hardball, no cameras, even for, like, Fox News or whatever, into the trial.
1: Yeah, well, it's a big thing at track meets, because a lot of teams get together from a long ways away, and they set up, it is a tent, like a cabana tent, and they all put their phones and their equipment and all their things together underneath their team tent, and then it's left unattended while these athletes go and they compete. So, like, the idea is that you're trusting your school to keep your things safe and not being absconded or messed with by other athletes.
0: Even, like, food,
1: or other
0: there was,
1: people.
0: Like, crock pots going in them and like, people's, like, snacks and stuff, like, that
2: yeah.
0: The school prepares for them. It's just, that's, I'm just trying to paint a picture of it. It's not just, like, some little thing sitting there for you to, like, get out of the rain. It's,
1: well,
0: like,
1: it is, but
0: basically
1: it's specifically
0: the equivalent
1: to keep that
0: of a locker room.
1: That school's
0: no, it's more. I was saying it
1: yeah,
0: is
1: it's
0: not.
1: Like their
0: it's
1: own
0: more than
1: locker
0: that.
1: Room.
0: It's like a little locker room because it's not. It's like there are these things called like canopies that just go up yeah. and cover you from rain. It's like I could understand somebody just being like, "That's all there is in there," and it's just people standing there. Otherwise, you know, it's
1: well,
0: it's not. It's
1: well,
0: like,
1: you would know that they're standing in there because it's a track meet. You know, like you, if he is a track athlete, then he kind of knows what the deal is with other people's tents.
2: More importantly, to the case. As far as self-defense is concerned, men are required to fist fight. Like, that's part of the rule.
0: They have to at least physically try to fight back? Is that what you're saying?
2: Unless there's a disparity of force, you can't escalate.
0: Well,
2: so if they're the same size and around the same age and same build or whatever, and like Austin...
3: They're both football players.
2: They're both, yeah, whatever. Like, Austin pushes him. He can't pull a knife. He's got to, like, fight back like a man.
0: I don't know. Just looking at them, it looks like Carmelo might be smaller. Does that actually add anything?
2: Depends how much smaller.
0: Apparently, actually, he's 6'3". That blew my mind because he looks small. And
2: Austin
0: just
2: is 6'3", or Carmelo
0: is
2: 6'3"?
0: No, Carmelo.
2: So that's a man-sized man.
0: Let me make sure I'm right.
2: Okay.
1: Yeah, that's not like an equal... Push to stab is not an equal...
2: Right.
1: Force, right?
2: Right. So if you get pushed by another man, you gotta like you can't stab him. You gotta fight back.
1: Yeah.
2: You gotta fist fight him until the escalation, and then like once it's escalated, then you can both escalate.
3: It's looking like this guy's gonna go to prison from these searches.
0: I take that back as unconfirmed. I can't find it really quickly. It's only pulling up the other Carmelo. But I want to go to this caller because it's an unscreened caller. Unscreened caller, you're on Free Talk Live. What's on your mind?
4: Hey, Mark, you a-hole. How you doing tonight?
3: I'm well, Dave. How are you?
4: Good, good, good. Thanks for asking. See, you're not so much of an a-hole after all. You've been advertising your, loan again, but I haven't heard you.

0: See, then I would recommend emailing me at salt@markedge.org. S-A-L-T, salt@markedge.org.
1: I've got a question since you brought it up, Mark, because this yep. I've heard the same things that Dave has heard. What is to stop you from taking your loan, buying more crypto, leveraging that for greater salt loans, and finding the infinite money glitch?
0: I think that they'll probably, well, they're going to know that you're there. You're like they, you know, they process every loan. I don't know what their policy is as far as how much you can borrow to borrow to borrow the infinite money thing. But that's kind of the point, is just to get money from your cryptocurrency while you, you know,
1: yeah,
0: while you think that it's not a good time to sell.
1: But if I use it to buy more cryptocurrency, right, then I've got more money to leverage for more loans.
0: Well, at some point or another, you're going to be making smaller and smaller and smaller loans.
1: Okay.
0: Yeah.
2: Well, thanks for the call, David. It's always good to have Mark remember to bring up his salt lending because you like to
1: –
2: I don't
1: plug.
2: Think you're required or something, but
1: – cheap plug.
2: I forgot to ask
0: Thank
2: him
0: you.
2: If he wants to. I'm glad that he got to plug salt lending. It seems like a really good
1: The funny thing is that I don't think Mark explained anything more for Dave that he hasn't already said in everything else he's pitched us on.
0: It's really, I mean, there's not much to know about it. It's whether you've got cryptocurrency or not. And if you do, then you want to access the value in it rather than selling it.
1: Right.
0: Salt@markedge.org.
1: I'm with you. I just don't know if that, like, provided any benefit for the caller that,
0: yeah,
1: he, that he didn't already know.
0: Maybe,
3: well,
0: he was,
3: if he
0: maybe
3: needs,
0: he was concerned
3: if he
0: that I hadn't
3: know
0: got a
3: more,
0: library for it.
1: You know Mark.
3: Salt.
1: Yeah, but Mark's plugged that email address, again, on, like, every other platform he's pitched Salt Lending. So, like, it was just another plug that had, like, the exact verbatim plug, you know, verbiage as everything else that David's probably heard. Like, this is it. It's very simple. If your 80 to 89 IQ can't handle it.
3: Yeah, if it's laid out for you, I don't know what to tell you. That's it. No breeding card.
0: One thing
3: you,
0: that's
3: buddy.
0: Interesting here, Bonnie, is Carmelo Anthony was 19 and Austin Metcalf, the stabbed individual, was 17.
2: Are you sure?
0: So,
2: oh,
0: this is what it's,
2: you're right.
0: What it says.
2: Yeah, and I
0: so
2: found a picture of him standing.
0: One of these people was an adult and the other one was a juvenile.
2: Okay. Well, I saw a picture of him standing and, you know, the mug shots where they're standing next to a
1: the height.
2: A ruler.
1: Yeah.
2: Yeah, and it showed definitely over 6 feet, but I couldn't see exactly because it, like, cut off the top in that screenshot. So
1: okay.
2: I've been sitting here trying to Google.
1: Still, if
2: he's
1: you're
2: over,
1: if
2: six,
1: you're over
2: feet
1: 6 feet,
2: tall,
1: you're pretty
2: apparently
1: big
2: 2 years
1: dude.
2: Older. I didn't
3: 6 foot,
2: realize
3: 200
2: that.
3: Pounds. That's a,
1: yeah.
3: That's a grown
1: that's
3: man.
1: A man. Yeah.
2: For some reason, I thought they were both 17, so, yeah. Oh, no, it says
1: unless he's picking
2: he's
1: fight
2: 19
1: with a sumo
2: today.
1: Wrestler or a lineman.
2: I think they were both 17, Mark, because it says Anthony, 19, faces a murder charge for the death of 17, but he doesn't get to go over 17 because Carmelo Anthony killed him. So,
0: got it.
2: I think they're both 17.
0: I'm beginning to understand now.
2: Yeah, because it's been a year and a half.
1: And they're charging him
2: April
1: as an adult.
2: 2nd. Yes, I believe so.
1: All right.
0: I suspect they are.
2: I think so, because he's facing life in prison. In 17, I think.
1: At some point, you get kicked out of life in juvie.
2: Mm. Is there like a, well, it's probably state by state, you know?
1: I'm sure that's not a thing, because you can't have a 50-year-old guy serving life in juvie.
0: There's usually a status in between juvenile and adult called youthful offender or something like that. And that is for young adults who have and there's often some status that's better in some way, shape, or form. But it's for young adults who would get taken advantage of in regular prison.
2: Well, if I was on trial, I would think this was a horrible red flag for me. It said the state was expected to call 35 witnesses, but they called only 21 and then rested in 2 days. I would be like, I'm cooked.
1: That's enough, Your Honor.
2: Yeah, exactly.
3: Yeah, we rest.
2: Exactly.
1: We've corroborated everything.
3: I think we've done enough here.
2: Exactly. It's interesting. But, you know, it's actually a good strategy, because the jury gets annoyed if you waste their time.
1: Okay.
2: When they feel like they're like, yeah, we already went over this. Do we need another person saying this? Like, I wouldn't want to annoy the jury. Maybe he has a really good lawyer.
1: If the knife don't fall, you must
2: family.
1: Let him go.
2: The state.
0: I don't know. So, again, I'm not advocating for this or anything like that, but just a quick search here says that Carmelo Anthony at the time was 5'9" and 130 pounds, significantly smaller than Austin Metcalf.
1: Can I get that growth spurt?
0: 70 to 90 pounds and 2 inches in height.
2: I don't know if I believe he grew that much in 2 years.
1: No,

0: We boys.
1: I forgot.
0: Yeah.
1: I stopped growing by like seventh grade. Yeah. So, yeah.
0: No, there's people that spurt up about that even more than that.
1: Okay.
0: Like once they hit college.
1: Well, I mean,
2: boys are different than girls.
1: Austin was also 17, so I wonder how tall he was, but it seems impossible to Google these things.
3: Yeah, my uncle graduated high school at like 5'8", and then graduated college at 6'2".
0: Yeah.
1: Oh, wow.
2: You just put murder in the title, Bonnie, and then you get the right Carmelo Anthony.
1: Okay. I was putting things, but anyways, I found a picture of him standing over 6 feet tall for sure, but it might have been more recent. I couldn't get much info from that.
0: It's weird if that's the mugshot then, because the mugshot would have been like at the time of arrest.
1: I was just trying to describe the word as in like a picture that clearly the cops took. I don't know if it was a mugshot. Because there's like the famous mugshot, there's no ruler or whatever you want to call it.
0: For his prison yearbook?
1: Yep.
0: Line him up, boys.
1: Oh, my goodness.
0: Let's get your quotes out.
1: So I don't have much else to say about that. I think it'll be really interesting to see how people react when he is most likely found guilty. Like, are people gonna riot about it? I kind of think not. I kind of think it's overblown. At first, I was a little thinking it might because I saw like some footage and it almost seems like people being paid. It was like a group of like 10 black people, mostly women, some men, and they had megaphones, and they were saying, and they had like instruments. And they were, like, hitting drums, and they were saying, I declare, I decree, Carmelo Anthony is free. And they're just screaming that over and over outside the court. And then it's, like, day two, it looks empty outside.
0: Yeah.
1: You know, it's like a photo op, and it's just, like, I don't really believe most people are that dumb.
0: They are. Because, again, there's people that still believe OJ is innocent, and there's still believe.
1: Yeah, but not most, right? I don't think most.
0: Well, it depends what community you go to, but there's like all the leftists still believe that Kyle Rittenhouse is guilty.
1: Oh, yeah.
0: Mm-hmm. Right? So, like,
2: well,
0: they just won't.
2: I don't know what to believe because, I've stopped believing the media and the mainstream media. I truly don't know what happened in this circumstance. And I don't really believe in the judicial system either. I'm not saying Carmelo Anthony is not guilty. I'm saying I'm a guy who is, you know, currently in Costa Rica talking about some news that I read. And I've been on the radio long enough and seen enough trials to be so jaded at this point. I just don't believe anything that any of these people say.
1: What about,
0: how many witnesses would it take to
2: are the ones who want to be left alone?
1: I'm basing,
2: and they are the ones who just won't leave us alone.
1: I'm
2: and that's
1: basing
2: all.
1: My opinion right now on just witnesses who are not the government. You know, like, if I only based my opinions on a jury, I'd feel like that applies to me. You know what I mean?
3: The fact is he did stab him, and he did
1: and
3: die.
1: He admitted
3: like
1: it.
3: That's a factual thing that happened. So, like, I guess the
1: we haven't heard
3: court trying to put morality on it, you know, that's, you know, the court's here or there. But the fact is he did stab this kid, and the kid did die. Like, that happened.
0: There's a specific way to tailor your defense for a self-defense defense, right? Like, you have to declare that up front and say, hey, we're going to put on a self-defense defense. And then you go about trial doing that, where the facts aren't necessarily in question, but the surrounding events are. And then you got your competing stories of, you know, oh, he was just a nice boy at a track meet trying to talk to his friend under the tent, and this white dude didn't like him and pushed him a couple times and, you know, had that stabbing coming, right? Like, that's how you would have to frame it if you're the defense.
2: Well, the defense is also going to say a big white boy, is pushed around this little guy, and that there's something to do with a 3.5-inch blade, but only 2 inches of penetration.
1: I mean, is a 5'9" teenage boy really little?
0: That's about all the penetration I get.
2: I was
1: 5'9".
2: This kid is the same height I was when I graduated high school. Same height and weight I was when I graduated high school, and I was pretty narrow.
1: I mean, you're still.
0: I was talking about the 2.5 inches of penetration, but go on.
1: I mean, but I don't know. How do we know
3: Mark,
1: that Austin is bigger?
3: Were you a three-sport athlete in high school?
2: A what athlete? I was no athlete.
3: No athlete. Well, this kid's playing football, track, and probably something in the wintertime.
1: Black people have denser bones, scientifically proven.
0: Mark was a 3-girlfriend guy in high school.
2: I was 4 proms.
0: That's impressive.
1: So I don't know. I don't know that we know that the other guy was bigger. But I'm interested to see what Carmelo Anthony's defense will say, because they rested on a Saturday, which is kind of weird. I thought that
0: It's Sabbath.
1: So
0: didn't Jew lawyers have to rest?
1: They didn't have it on Sunday at all. I am interested to know, starting Monday, do they declare right away? Like, oh, opening statements, yeah. So we'll kind of find out right away what their defense is going to be, like if they're trying to say it's self-defense.
0: If the prosecution rested, the defense now gets to put on their defense and call their own witnesses and say, like, you know, we're not saying he didn't stab him. We're saying he stabbed him for a very good reason, and that's because he feared for his life, and this is why.
1: I also have trial tomorrow for a parking ticket.
0: Take him down, Bonnie.
1: I didn't really prepare at all. Last time was so professional.
0: Do you have to prepare? Like, they didn't drop it? Usually,
1: nope.
0: Oh, man. They're on to you.
2: They can prove that you parked the car.
1: No, they can't.
2: Of course they can't. But what they're going to try to do is that you suffered, permitted, or allowed someone else to do it. And what I used to do is keep in my car a piece of paper that says, I do not suffer, permit, or allow anyone to park this car illegally. Mm-hmm. And I signed it and notarized it. So I feel like I could get around that. I don't know how you work it, man, exactly.
1: I did it before. I'm going to just try to see if I could do the same thing again. But
0: Do what Mark did, because you're going to get another parking ticket, and then see if that defense works. Yeah.
1: Do you think they'll send me to jail time if I say, okay, you got me, but I'm not paying the fine of $15?
0: Yeah, because in New Hampshire, right, I don't know, is it everything in New Hampshire, you can go to jail in lieu of paying the fine?
1: Right, but do you think they'd actually send me?
0: Yeah, like, it's $50 a day, so maybe you get like a couple hours in jail.
1: I wonder if they do itemize it like that, or that's not the word.
0: Or maybe it's one day minimum.
1: Yeah.
0: You might get one day.
3: How much does it cost the state to...
0: More than that, which is why it's a great activism.
1: Yeah. They have to pay the cop to be there to, or you know, if it's Jane or whatever, the meter maid, they have to pay that person to be there. They have to pay the lawyers.
3: So if you decided to go to jail,
0: she's going
3: to
0: get three meals.
3: Yeah, that's what I'm saying. Like, how much does it cost?
0: They're going to have to launder her jail suit. She's going to get issued jail underwear and slippers that they're not going to reissue.
1: Do I get to take them with me?
0: Yeah.
2: One thing before we get any further.
0: I use my jail slippers as shower slippers for a long time.
2: It's not Presbyterians that Greg was talking about. It's Episcopalians.
1: I think
0: that's what
1: I heard. Because I Googled that.
2: I thought he said Presbyterians over and over.
3: No, he said Episcopalians.
1: Interesting.
2: Okay. Episcopalians are just people in the United States that were members of the Church of England, basically. So they're Anglicans in England and Episcopalians in the U.S.
1: I wish I had it up still.
3: Oh, well,
1: that
3: makes sense that they would be overrepresented in, like, the 13 presidents.
0: Original colors.
3: Like, as wasps.
1: Yeah, Washington was one of the ones listed. It said that George Washington, James Madison, James Monroe, William Henry Harrison, Tyler, Taylor, Pierce, Arthur... What? I don't remember a president called Chester A. Arthur. Is that a president?
0: If you're reading it from the list, it is, Bonnie.
1: But this is Google AI, so for all I know, you know, it was lying.
0: Right.
1: That doesn't even sound familiar at all. That was the 21st president of the United States. Anyways,
3: Didn't one of those guys die, like, 2 months in? Like,
1: maybe it's him.
0: I thought that was William Henry Harrison, I think, is that one.
1: Oh, he was one.
0: Yeah. That's why, for libertarians, he's the best president ever, because he couldn't do anything.
1: Nice.
0: Didn't have time to do anything.
1: F.D. Roosevelt, Ford, and George H.W. Bush, all Episcopalians.
3: But George W. wasn't?
1: Yeah, that's a good question. I don't know.
0: It's an AI answer.
1: Yeah, true. That's a good point. Was George Bush an Episcopalian? Let's see what it says.
0: If they're not on the money, I don't know if they were president. And even if they are the money, I still don't know if they were a president.
1: It
0: doesn't work like that.
1: Well, his son... George W. Bush was raised Episcopalian, but later joined the United Methodist Church.
0: Son of a...
3: Oh, Texan. Yeah, that makes sense.
1: I don't know.
0: Does it?
3: Yeah, there's a lot of Methodists in Texas.
0: Okay.
1: Well, I wanted...
0: Is that where they moved? Like, Texas is the Methodist...
1: I don't know, honestly. I lived in Texas, and I never really knew what a Methodist was.
3: I'm pretty sure, like, the Methodist schools are, like, in Texas, like the big colleges.
0: I mean, Utah's got the Mormons.
3: Yeah, SMU. Yeah. SMU is Southern Methodist University. That's, like, the biggest...
1: Is that in Texas?
3: Yeah.
2: There's functionally no difference between Presbyterians, Episcopalians, and Methodists, as far as I'm concerned.
0: Well, you brought it up.
2: These big, bland, Christian...
1: Yeah, Ian was... His parents were Methodists, and in my opinion, it's like he just doesn't know anything about what his parents believed or anything, like any of the specifics. He just knows they were Christian, and I'm like, didn't you go to the churches? Didn't you go to, like, vacation Bible school every year or whatever you want to call it? But He did. He went to camps for Christianity, and he doesn't really have any clue what they actually believe.
2: Because they don't believe anything.
1: Exactly.
2: Special.
1: Right. Yeah. Okay, well, not even just special,
0: well,
1: but...
0: You can also go to church and not pay attention. If you go to camp, you're going to be checking out the chicks. As long as there's chicks there.
1: He was recounts making ice cream.
0: Okay. So, or in Ian's case, like playing magic.
1: Exactly.
0: Girls.
2: I don't think magic would be necessarily allowed at a church.
1: Yeah, paraphernalia. You had to sneak in.
0: Yeah.
1: My parents one time took away some magic from my younger siblings because they didn't want it in the house. They told me I just had to get it out of the house because I was like 18.
0: I'm pretty sure my auntie's against Harry Potter.
1: Yeah, I was allowed to watch Harry Potter.
0: Witchcraft? Not in this Christian home. Ouija boards are real.
1: Outright witchcraft, correct. I mean, I guess it makes sense if you're a Christian to not... I just feel like if you're consistent as a Christian, you wouldn't want your kids to watch or read Harry Potter. You know what I mean?
0: Okay.
1: I'm not saying it's
3: sane. But I think there's a distinction. You can sit your kid down and be like, hey, this is a novel written in 1994 by a British woman that portrays...
1: Still whetting their appetite.
3: I guess. I just think you're a better parent if you can differentiate between...
0: They'll try to use the witchcraft and realize it doesn't
3: fiction.
0: Work.
3: Yeah.
0: But prayer does.
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0: has arrived in North Korea on his first official trip to the country since 2019. As part of the two-day visit, he's meeting with the North Korean leader, Kim Jong-un, as FSN's Laura Westbrook reports.
1: Chinese President Xi Jinping's trip to North Korea comes after he received U.S. President Donald Trump and Russia's Vladimir Putin for talks separately in Beijing. China's foreign ministry says President Xi and North Korea's Kim Jong-un will exchange views on bilateral relations and issues of common concern. Ahead of Xi's arrival, Kim Jong-un's powerful sister said North Korea's nuclear weapons program was the line of no retreat. Experts say that for President Xi, one goal of the trip is to reassert sway over a partner that has grown closer to Russia since its invasion of Ukraine, providing Moscow with troops in the war. For Kim Jong-un, having President Xi visit is a propaganda win.
0: India's commerce minister says the India-US trade deal is on track and isn't being threatened by the US proposing fresh 12.5% tariffs on countries including India. FSN's Ishan Garg tells us more from New Delhi.
2: Commerce Minister Piyush Goyal has brushed aside concerns over newly proposed U.S. tariffs affecting India-U.S. trade deal. U.S. Office of Trade Representatives is proposing 12.5% new levies on imports from countries such as India, China and Bangladesh, calling their trade practices unfair. Goyal says the investigation is actually targeted towards one particular country, hinting that Washington's new measures could be aimed at China. U.S. Trade Envoy Jamieson Greer is likely to visit India later this month, and there are expectations that an interim deal could be finalized by July. Ishan Garg, New Delhi.
0: From Bureaus Worldwide, this is FSN.
3: With FSN Spotlight, I'm Simon Marks. Today, the fury in Europe over comments made by US Defense Secretary Pete Hegseth. He was speaking in Normandy on Saturday at commemorations marking the 82nd anniversary of D-Day, and in an inflammatory address, accused today's European governments of allowing their beaches to be stormed by what he called an invasion of dangerous ideologies, a reference to the Trump administration's belief that civilization in Europe is threatened by mostly Islamic migrants. Tobias Elwood is a former British government minister and former soldier.
4: It's sadly what we've come to expect, both of Hegseth himself and, I'm afraid, of the current US administration. It all goes against the entire spirit of what the D-Day landings were all about. The sense of unity, of purpose, of like-minded nations coming together, not just to stand up for tyranny, but to do more than that, to lay the foundations of a new global order designed to prevent future authoritarian states from exerting force to expand their spheres of influence. We now have an American president that is choosing to go against what every other president has done since the war and return to isolationism, now treating Europe as a competitor.
3: The row came on the same day that the British government condemned US Vice President J.D. Vance for blaming immigration for the murder of a white British student in southern England. With FSN Spotlight, I'm Simon Marks.
0: And the main news again, Israel and Iran have pulled back after trading military strikes, with Donald Trump telling both countries to stop shooting and allow diplomacy to prevail. The Chinese President Xi Jinping has arrived in North Korea for a two-day visit. He's meeting with the North Korean leader Kim Jong-un. And India's Commerce Minister says that the India-US trade deal is on track, despite new tariffs being put in place by the US. That's Feature Story News, Nick Harper reporting.
5: If you're the parent of a man-child, you know how frustrating it can sometimes be. The piercing sound of his video games waking you up at 2 in the morning. His insatiable hunger and inability to cook anything for himself. The messes he makes. The stress can be overwhelming.
6: Something will set them off, such as their man-child will tell them that they don't know how to tie a tie even though they're almost 30. They'll start shaking them and yelling and saying, "What the hell is wrong with you? Why don't you get a real job instead of working part-time at a board game store?"
5: The results of shaken man-child syndrome are devastating. Trauma caused by the brain colliding with the inside of the man-child's skull can lead to cognitive disabilities, making it even more unlikely he'll finally marry the girl he's been having a long-distance online relationship with for 6 years. Or it can even lead to death.
6: He's not spilling cereal all over the couch or leaving his beard clippings in the bathroom sink intentionally. He truly does not know what he's doing.
5: For the Lab Report, I'm Stuart Adams.
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0: 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And with you on Free Talk Live tonight, you've got me, Bonnie.
1: And Angelo.
0: And there are some pretty crazy true crimes type of things and police brutality type of things going on in the news. Well, brutality might not be the right word, but more like police negligence in one case. And then, in the Lego case that we'll get into later with Lori, there is a cop that is going after this one dude that's trying to help his friends and basically like dislocated his shoulder and stuff like that. There's some weird stuff.
1: Yeah, and an arrest, yeah.
0: Apparently, as Angelo and I record this, there's a bank robbery with a hostage situation going on in California. I don't really know how far that will go or how many people are hostage, but the main thing I wanted to talk about to start off the show tonight is a really, really, really sad and horrible situation that seriously is the type of story that, like, for years I would have had to just not listen to at all because I burnt myself out watching cop videos where they harm people. And this is a mixture of just like a bad person harming someone and the cops furthering that, leading to this guy's death. And it's the case of this guy in the UK, specifically I think in London, named Henry Novak. And basically he was walking home from a pub. Is a bar in America. And I don't know if he was, like, super drunk or anything, but he was, you know, making his way home through the streets of... It was London specifically, right? Oh, yeah, it was Southampton, they said, which I don't know exactly where that is, like, compared to London or anything. But so in Southampton, and I'm pretty sure it's Hampshire, like, I don't know if it's a province or something in England, because they keep saying that the Hampshire police are the ones that ended up releasing the body cam footage. But anyways, this guy in Southampton, he was 18. He was walking home from a pub. Oh, yeah, it's funny because it almost sounds like I was about to say, like, wait, he wasn't 21. Well, they're in the UK and they can drink at that age. But he ran into this guy who's the child of immigrants, and he's a Sikh, which typically Sikhs are not known to be violent. Have you ever heard of Sikhs before like this?
1: Like, I know who the Sikhs are.
0: Yeah. Have you ever heard that they're like, not actually known to be violent? I've always heard they're not.
1: No, but they're, like, a warrior class of people. That's, like, their whole shtick.
0: I mean, they wear the knife.
1: Well, that and the, you know, their bracelets.
0: No, it's the bracelets.
1: The bracelets used to be bracers for the arms, like metal, like, forearm sleeves.
0: Mm-hmm.
1: And over time, it's just shrunken down to, like, a little bracelet. But it used to be, like, a piece of armor that the Sikhs would wear. So, like, you'll see, it's like their bangles.
0: Hmm.
1: Kind of.
0: I'm not saying that they were peaceful as in, like, their religion was all about...
1: Well, they're,
0: like,
1: not definitely not the group that's associated with a lot of street violence.
0: Yeah.
1: And as, like, an immigrant group in a different country.
0: Yeah. When they go to other countries, one thing that's big about their religion is honor. So, like,
1: yeah,
0: they actually will ostracize people for making them look bad. So that's what I've heard before any of this Henry Novak stuff. And that's because I watched a video about... what's that guy's name? Tyler Oliveira. Have you heard of him?
1: Yeah.
0: I watched Tyler Oliveira go to Portugal, and there was a Sikh festival going on, and he was just trying to walk down this street during the festival to ask them questions, and they did not like being filmed. They didn't like being asked any questions. But he said in the thing that, like, typically they're not violent or anything, but he was really pissing them off.
1: Yeah, well, I mean, some people just don't want to be filmed. I can understand.
0: They are kind of a problem, like, in Portugal in another way, though, because they're, like, taking over and changing the country.
1: Well, that's happening everywhere.
0: Yeah.
1: That's an international problem, it seems.
0: Yeah. All I'm saying is it's not like, you know, the Muslims where it's, like, written into their Quran, like, they can kill people if they're the infidel or whatever, you know? So.
1: Yeah. Well, is he a Sikh? Is he just ethnically Sikh?
0: Well, I don't really know,
1: you know,
0: how that works.
1: I watched the video of him talking, and he doesn't sound Sikh. He sounds British.
0: His parents are
1: anglicized.
0: From India or whatever it is, and he is, I'm pretty sure, born there. Like, he's a quote-unquote citizen, if you believe in that. And
1: Yeah, well, that just sounds like, you know, immigrant kids that get wrapped up in their local gang or like hood community kind of thing, you know, just because he is Sikh, you know, he doesn't have to carry that honor culture. He probably abandoned it for like the rap game.
0: Right. Exactly. Because a bunch of different immigrants, not just Sikhs, like actually specifically not Sikhs, more like Africans and stuff like that in London go around with their, knives and terrorize people, and it's like stupid. Yeah, like
1: it was like road band stuff, you know, like, hey, oi, bruv, give me that watch there.
0: Yeah,
1: you don't
0: want to
1: get stabbed up.
0: Yeah.
1: Yeah, I'm dangerous, mate. Man's
0: yeah,
1: not
0: just
1: hot.
0: Looking,
1: man's
0: like,
1: not hot.
0: Acting dangerous. Yeah, I don't even know what the hell you just said, but
1: it's man's not hot. It's just it's a funny British rapper. He just starts doing like math in the rap song. it went viral. But.
0: That's funny. Exactly. So it seems like this guy thinks he's cool, and he literally called himself a bad man before he killed Henry Novak.
1: Oh, yeah, that's exactly what I'm talking about. Mm-hmm. I'm a bad man, bruv. You ain't want to mess with me, bruv. You get down here. Ridiculous behavior.
0: So, Henry Novak repeatedly told officers, "I can't breathe," as he lay dying in handcuffs after being stabbed, body cam footage shows. So this is from the BBC, and this happened back in... Oh, this happened in December? That's funny. Or not funny, but I just, like, I hadn't heard of this until literally, like, a month ago, and you started hearing a lot about it, and only today was the body cam footage released, backing up everything that people thought happened, so... it says the 18-year-old Henry Novak, Southampton student, was handcuffed after killer Vikram Digwa, 23, lied to police at the scene of the 2025 stabbing, claiming he had been the victim of a racist attack. Also, have you ever heard the term racist attack before this? Like when they call the police, I heard the police, the call, audio as well. And I think it's the brother that calls first and he's just like, yeah, we've been, victim of a racist attack. And they weren't saying, I don't think they were saying that he got attacked physically. I'm pretty sure they were just saying that he said something racist to them.
1: No, when the police showed up, I watched the some clips of the body cam footage. And what is his name? Vikram?
0: Vikram Digwa.
1: Vikram was explaining that he was physically assaulted. He said that his turban was pulled.
0: Oh, yeah.
1: And you can see swelling on my eye. There's no swelling on the man's eye. But, I mean, I didn't think there was any swelling on the man's eye.
0: I forgot I did hear that part, too. But still, like, racist attack, specifically. Like,
1: yeah, that sounds like...
0: If you're going to get a fight certain, and you're wearing a hat, like, it probably doesn't matter what hat you're wearing.
1: It just sounds like a story I've heard before about certain gay man getting beat up in Chicago.
0: Yeah, and he put a noose around his own neck and everything.
1: So, you know, like, oh, I've been a victim of a Jesse Smollett.
0: Smollett. Whatever.
1: Or whatever. Yeah, who...
0: Oh, but he didn't kill somebody in the process.
1: No, but the claim of racist attack, that's the other place that I can think of being like, oh, I've been the victim of a racist attack.
0: And then Henry Novak said, this is Rupert Lowe country, you know?
1: I don't even know who that is.
0: He's
1: is that,
0: the Restore running? Britain guy.
1: Oh, okay.
0: Because the Jesse Smollett guy, he said, and then they said, this is Trump country.
1: No, I get it.
0: Or at least that's part of the joke. I don't know if he actually claimed that anymore.
1: No,
0: that
1: he did.
0: Oh, okay.
1: Well, yeah, he claimed the whole thing until it turned out it was two giant Nigerian guys that he... paid in cocaine to do this to him. So, like,
0: I didn't know about details.
1: Who he was also sleeping with on the side.
0: Oh my God. Yeah. Can't believe it. So, it says that footage released by the force with permission from Novak's family shows him pleading, I've been stabbed. And an officer replying, I don't think you have, mate. Novak, and it doesn't make any sense with the amount he had been stabbed and he's laying there, like, what do you mean I don't
1: four times.
0: Think you have? Like, just. Make him stand up then. Why can't he stand up? Clearly something happened. Why? That's just crazy. So, Novak suffered stab wounds to his legs and a fatal wound to his heart from a 21-centimeter or 8-inch blade that Digwa, thank you, BBC, for putting 8-inch. I was like, what? Anyways, a blade that Digwa carried as part of his Sikh faith. He was jailed for.
1: So, he killed him with his Sikh ceremonial dagger?
0: Yeah. Which is like, I feel like they're really not supposed to do that. Like,
1: no.
0: So I don't think he's
1: faithful. That's like the whole point of them being allowed to carry them is they're not supposed to stab people with them.
0: That makes sense.
1: You think, how is that guy running around with a blade in London? if it's not a ceremony, you know what I mean? If it's not a religious exemption, because they've banned all the kind of stuff.
0: Well, you know, they do it anyway, so.
1: Well, yeah, but for him to like wear like 8 inches, that's like hard. That's a pretty large knife to conceal on oneself compared to like a switchblade, you know, like a 4 inch, you know, just the width of your palm, like a pocket knife, right? So like 8 inch knife with a fixed handled blade. So the blade's 8 inches and then you add another, you know, 3 to 4 inches for the handle itself. Mm-hmm. You know, that's a foot long. That's
0: it's
1: a foot
0: just
1: long
0: that they,
1: knife.
0: It doesn't, wouldn't even surprise me. Like, they just, the police just let the brown people do whatever the hell they want in London.
1: That's
0: like,
1: true.
0: I literally, like, I just nothing would shock me. So I hadn't thought about that specifically, but yeah, he probably has, like, you know, legal permission to have it.
1: Yeah.
0: That doesn't mean he has legal permission to stab people with it, though. So he was jailed for life with a minimum 21-year term.
1: So they did jail him. He did get arrested.
0: Oh, yeah, he got arrested eventually, yeah. This happened in December, so only recently, or I don't know how recently he was jailed.
1: Well, if it happened in December and they've already sent him to trial and decided it's life, is it because he admitted to it? Like, there's no need for trial? I don't know how England works.
0: It says this just one day ago, weapons-obsessed killer jailed for student's murder. So it says a weapons-obsessed killer who stabbed to death a student has been jailed for life with a minimum of 21 years, and that was just yesterday. So, I mean, I think he was already, like, arrested, and what they mean by jailed is, like, actually sentenced. Like,
1: yeah, but, I mean, they sentenced... I'm just thinking about how quickly this went from murder to court to sentencing. It's been 6 months.
0: Yeah, that's true. That was pretty fast.
1: You know what I mean? That's, like, that's way faster than I've heard any American court system move for this kind of trial.
0: Yeah. That's true. Usually people waive their right to a speedy trial in a something like this so they can have all the time in the world to defend themselves and stuff. Yeah, that usually does happen. Yeah, so back to the article we were reading. Yeah, it's annoying that like they're using different.
1: And what do they mean by weapons obsessed? That's fine. We
0: well,
1: can go
0: I know
1: back
0: that
1: to
0: he
1: the...
0: had a previous situation where he waved his knife at somebody in traffic.
1: Oh, so like a road rage incident?
0: I don't really know if he was driving or what, but... So, it says, Novak suffered stab wounds to his legs and a fatal wound to his heart. It was an 8-inch blade, and it was Digwa's Sikh, you know, ceremonial blade, like we were saying. He was jailed for life with a minimum 21-year term. The Independent Office for Police Conduct said an investigation into the police force's actions was ongoing. Speaking in the House of Commons earlier, Home Secretary Shabana Mahmood revealed a police officer unrelated to the case had been misidentified and forced to relocate in order to protect him and his family. I don't really give a crap, literally, because...
1: Yeah, forget that.
0: Yeah, so there is an investigation by the police into their own police actions. No one knows the actual identity. Well, this is what I've heard a few hours ago, that people haven't actually gotten... You know, the police force hasn't released the identity of the actual... officers who are responsible for this yet, because if you don't know what I mean by the officers are responsible, like, because that guy said, I don't think you've been stabbed, mate, and
1: they left him on the pavement. They handcuffed him and left him on the pavement while
0: and arrested
1: he died
0: him
1: out,
0: for being
1: while
0: racist.
1: He bled out, not died out.
0: Yeah,
1: they arrested him for being racist while he bled out on the ground.
0: Yep,
1: begging for help.
0: And Shabana Mahmood was trying to make us feel bad that some other police officer had been misidentified and he had to relocate in order to protect himself and his family.
1: Should like, relocate out of the country. You should just quit and move away.
0: And I saw Jeremy Coffin put on Twitter today. It was like, it is absolutely crucial that we only threaten the lives of the police officer who is actually responsible. Please help us help you. Something like that. It's... definitely not fair to not be able to know who is responsible. Like, they better release it. That is so messed up.
1: But the England
0: until then,
1: isn't going
0: all police officers
1: to.
0: Are...
1: The UK's not going to. They're
0: I
1: not,
0: know.
1: You know, this
0: I'm
1: is.
0: I'm surprised
1: it's
0: that
1: a...
0: they released the body cam footage. We still don't have body cam footage of, I mean, I know it. We don't have body cam footage or I don't think even the school's footage of the Austin Metcalf, Carmelo Anthony situation yet either, which apparently that trial.
1: Well, that's considered an ongoing investigation. This one isn't now. This court case is over. Apparently, he's been sentenced to prison.
0: I don't know. I don't know if they have to consider an ongoing investigation. If
1: like an
0: just
1: ongoing
0: trial.
1: I don't know if they can release. Do they release evidence before trial?
0: I don't know. I think it just happens sometimes and doesn't others. I don't know.
1: Yeah. Well, I'm just saying. Like this, it seems like this trial's just. devil's advocate, this trial's completed.
0: Yeah.
1: So they don't feel bad about releasing the video, apparently.
0: I'm just surprised that they would release anything that makes the police officers look bad.
1: Well, that's because they've been causing a ruckus. They're rioting in the UK about this.
0: Yeah, which is so surprising. Like, they don't riot over anything important.
1: Well, they've started to riot more.
0: Hmm.
1: They had those flag... I don't know if they were PSYOPs, but there was those... they started flying the British flag. Not the UK flag. The red, white, and blue one with the X in it. Whatever the name of that one is.
0: Union Jack?
1: Yeah, not flying the Union Jack, but like the English flag, which is, I think... with St. George's cross on it.
0: Oh, I thought that one was Scotland. White. You're right. Yeah, the white with the red cross.
1: Yeah.
0: Scotland is just an X, so almost the same thing.
1: Oh, okay.
0: Wait, no, that's Ireland. Scotland is the blue version with the white cross.
1: Okay, right. But yeah, so is it the St. George's flag or St. George's cross on the English flag?
0: Oh, I think you're right. St. Andrews, St. George, something like that.
1: St. Andrews, something.
0: Oh, no, it says St. George's, you're right.
1: Yeah, the St. George's cross. And I know they've been doing a lot of the demonstrations with those. They've been putting those up. People have been accusing everyone who flies the English flag of being racist. It's like a whole anti immigration push that England's been having over the past year. I know right now it's like 33. There's more people arrested in the United Kingdom over mean tweets than there are in Russia arrested over their speech violations against Putin.
0: Hmm. Well, it says that the Attorney General's office is also considering the jail sentence given to Digua after receiving multiple requests to review it under the unduly lenient sentence scheme. Wait, what? It says the Attorney General's office is considering the jail sentence given to Digua, but he was jailed for life with a minimum 21-year term. That seems good enough to me, you know, for killing someone.
1: Maybe they don't want possibility of parole.
0: Hmm. So, Novak's family from Chafford 100 Essex called his treatment by police inhumane and degrading, and the force has apologized. His father, Mark, said Henry told officers that he could not breathe 9 times. He told them that he had been stabbed 4 times. Henry was pulled across the gravel, his hands forced behind his back, and he was placed in handcuffs. He said the contrast between how his son and Digua had been treated was unbearable. That is so sad for that family. Henry should not have died on the streets of Southampton in police custody, he added. In the footage, a police officer arriving at the scene can be heard what's your name, mate? Novak, who is lying on his back on the ground, faintly replies Henry. As the video continues, Digua steps into frame. He claims Novak had taken off his turban and grabbed him by the hair. The officer asks Digua if he is injured, to which Digua replies, yeah, I got a swollen eye here and a little bruise here. Officers then turn to Novak, who can be heard repeating, I've been stabbed, then I can't breathe, while he is made to sit up to be handcuffed. As the footage continues, the officers can be heard asking where Henry has been stabbed, then adds, don't think you have, mate. While being handcuffed, Novak says, I can't breathe another 3 times. The officer can be heard saying, he says he's been stabbed, so let's just check him. He appears to briefly lift Novak's shirt around the belt area before he is left to lie on his side. A female officer can be heard asking, where do you think he's been stabbed, in the face? A male voice then replies, he hasn't been stabbed. Whoa, that's crazy. Like, he had so much blood, I heard this in a video, that the first thing he tried to do after being stabbed was jump up on, like, a trash can to try to jump over a wall in an alley to get away. And there was a trail of blood leading up to it. So he was bleeding so profusely.
1: Yeah. Well, there's multiple arteries in your leg.
0: Yeah.
1: That, you know, if you nick them, you're done. You know what I mean? You're done in minutes. And then getting stabbed in the heart.
0: Yeah.
1: You know, that's like, the fact that he lived as long, that long enough to talk to them is crazy.
0: Yeah. And just the fact that they lifted up his shirt and then said, he hasn't been stabbed. Like, clearly there's a lot of blood there.
1: Yeah, like covering his shirt, probably soaking his shirt.
0: Yeah. Novak, who seems unresponsive, is then being told he's being arrested for assault. Hampshire's Police Deputy Chief Constable Robert France said that within 3 minutes of interacting with Novak, the officers were starting to perform CPR. This is a complete tragedy, and I am sorry that they couldn't save Henry that night, and I'm sorry that Henry was handcuffed and arrested. This is
1: He died right there on the pavement, it sounds like.
0: It's just ridiculous to say.
1: They were telling him that he wasn't stabbed.
0: It's ridiculous to say, I'm sorry that they couldn't save Henry. They weren't trying to save Henry. It's not like they got there and tried their best to save Henry. Like,
1: that's true. That's negligence, for sure. I think that kid was dead.
0: Well, yeah,
1: way.
0: But it doesn't matter. Like, that's not what. That's like saying, I'm sorry that
1: you're
0: offended.
1: No, get them in trouble. Get that. Just from what I'm hearing now, that within 3 minutes of them getting there, he was already unresponsive. I don't think he was living through that. Anyways, this is really sad that kid had to die. And then in his last moments, instead of having somebody there to comfort him and help him or try, you know what I mean? Just to be like, hey, I'm here. We're going to do everything we can. They arrest him and say
0: making him wait for minutes.
1: You're getting arrested for being racist.
0: Yeah.
1: It's the last thing you hear.
0: It's not an apology to say, like saying, I'm sorry that you're offended. You know, I'm sorry that I'm sorry you don't like that this happened. That's ridiculous. That's not an apology. They said they're sorry he was handcuffed and arrested as he lost consciousness. The pathologist who spoke in court was clear that there was nothing officers could have done that day to save Henry. It doesn't matter. It's like, if they were trying and then you're saying that, that's one thing. But if they're not trying, there's no point to even point it out. You know what I mean? His wound was deep and internal, the bleeding extensive but internal. That doesn't make sense considering he left a trail of blood, but whatever. Because they're just trying to say, oh, he's bleeding internally, so that
1: they're
0: would just say that's
1: CYA.
0: Why they didn't see
1: they're
0: it.
1: Trying to cover themselves, mm-hmm. You know, and it's the thing police departments do a billion times over. And we're going to talk about another case later with the minifigs thing about another police department saying we've investigated ourselves and found no wrongdoing. It's a trope. It's a trope. We all know it. It's been a thing forever. We've investigated ourselves and found no wrongdoing.
0: Yep.
1: The officers involved were given a paid vacation.
0: Yep. I hope that the names of these officers do come out and that, you know, they never get a freaking moment of peace until
1: I hope they have kids that were friends with him or went to school with him, and that now they have to look at their friend.
0: More Free Talk Live coming up.
2: If you're looking for work, it's a process of elimination, and you're trying not to be eliminated. So here's a tip for making the cut, and this might seem subtle, but to the person interviewing you, it's not. 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Thus, the value of going to school on the company you're applying to before the interview. With money and attention so tight now, effective communication skills have never been more important. For more tips for job seekers and everyone else, hit survivalspeech.com. I'm Holland Cook.
3: From Feature Story News in Washington, I'm Nick Harper. Israel and Iran have pulled back after trading military strikes in what's been described as the most serious confrontation since the April ceasefire. It's threatened to drag the wider region towards a full-scale war. President Donald Trump on social media told them both to stop shooting. The White House says diplomacy remains its preferred path. Israeli Prime Minister Benjamin Netanyahu ordered his strikes on Iran despite a phone call with President Trump, who had urged him not to strike Iran and to allow more time for negotiations. Ever since Blake Sifton reports from Tel Aviv.
4: 2 months after Israel and the United States, and Iran signed this ceasefire deal, 2 months to the day, we are now back on the cusp of full-scale war. This all began around 10 p.m. last night when Iran fired ballistic missiles, 11 missiles, at targets in northern Israel in response to an attack earlier in the day in which Israel targeted apartment buildings in Beirut's southern suburb. Then Israel responded. And with strikes in Iran, and then this morning we've had several more rounds.
3: Chinese President Xi Jinping has arrived in North Korea on his first official trip to the country since 2019. As part of the two-day visit, he's meeting with the North Korean leader Kim Jong-un, as FSN's Laura Westbrook reports.
5: Chinese President Xi Jinping's trip to North Korea comes after he received U.S. President Donald Trump and Russia's Vladimir Putin for talks separately in Beijing. China's foreign ministry says President Xi and North Korea's Kim Jong-un will exchange views on bilateral relations and issues of common concern. Ahead of Xi's arrival, Kim Jong-un's powerful sister said North Korea's nuclear weapons program was the line of no retreat. Experts say that for President Xi, one goal of the trip is to reassert sway over a partner that has grown closer to Russia since its invasion of Ukraine, providing Moscow with troops in the war. For Kim Jong-un, having President Xi visit is a propaganda win.
3: India's commerce minister says the India-US trade deal is on track and isn't being threatened by the US proposing fresh 12.5% tariffs on countries including India. FSN's Ishan Garg tells us more from New Delhi.
6: Commerce Minister Piyush Goyal has brushed aside concerns over newly proposed U.S. tariffs affecting India-U.S. trade deal. U.S. Office of Trade Representatives is proposing 12.5% new levies on imports from countries such as India, China and Bangladesh, calling their trade practices unfair. Goyal says the investigation is actually targeted towards one particular country, hinting that Washington's new measures could be aimed at China. U.S. Trade Envoy Jamieson Greer is likely to visit India later this month, and there are expectations that an interim deal could be finalized by July. Ishan Garg, New Delhi.
3: From Bureaus Worldwide, this is FSN.
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1: And Angelo.
0: And in the last segment, we started off telling you, we told you basically what exactly happened between Henry Novak. And we're also going to talk later, maybe if we have time, about the Carmelo Anthony trial starting today. So I keep mixing those names up. But Henry Novak and Vikram Digwa, this man who stabbed Henry. So we told you what happened and what the cops did negligently in order for him to bleed out on the sidewalk while he was being told he was being arrested for basically racism. They said assault, but a racist attack. And it's so funny because the picture where he was, Vikram Digwa was jailed, I guess I don't know if he was arrested the same night, but he definitely doesn't have, like, a swollen eyeball or whatever. So, addressing the commons, I don't really know what that means. I guess that's, like, their Congress or something?
1: Their House of Commons.
0: Okay.
1: Addressing, I think it's the House of Commons is their House of Representatives, mm-hmm. and their House of Lords would be the Senate, because the Lords are higher than the common people kind of thing.
0: Okay. You know more about that than me. Addressing the commons, Mahmoud said the stabbing was an evil act, and she wanted to pay tribute to the powerful words of the Novak family. And, of course, obviously by her name, like, she's a second-generation immigrant, and she's not, in my opinion, like, she's on the wrong side of a lot of things, but she's not on the wrong side of this. Obviously, but I mean,
1: can't afford to be.
0: Yeah, I was gonna say,
1: I think it's too big to.
0: Yeah,
1: this is one of those unignorable.
0: Mm-hmm.
1: You know, if you go against it, that's your career, mm-hmm. mate. Really, you know, it's there's some things that are bipartisan simply because it's suicide.
0: Yeah.
1: Not to be bipartisan about it.
0: Right. I don't know, like, if she's like more of a right wing or a left wing person in general. She's just usually.
1: I would say left wing.
0: Well, there is this one lady, I think that might be her name. I think it might be Shabana Mahmoud, who's like totally right wing, and she runs this thing called the Michaela School. Is that her? And her thing is like, she's like, I'm a right winger. I'm all about law and order, but I want to teach the immigrant children to be British like us. I may look like I do Indian, but I am just as British as you. Like, that's so, like, it's odd. Like, they have a strange political climate over there where it's like, it's a lot about the immigration. Like, that's the biggest thing. And that's kind of what sets you off. I mean, that doesn't really set you on the left or the right. It, for her thing, she's on the right. It, did you look up as Shabana Mahmoud,
1: no,
0: the Michaela School lady?
1: It says the Michaela School woman is Catherine Birbalsing, Birbalsingh.
0: Okay. I don't know how the heck to say that.
1: Say it reads like Birbalsing, I would say. It looks like Sing is in, like...
0: Can I see it?
1: Yeah.
0: Just because I keep hearing debates with the lady, the Michaela School lady, and I know I've heard Shabana Mahmoud a million times, but I just want to see so the one... Oh, yeah. Okay, whatever. But I feel like there's a weirder way to say it. Anyways, it doesn't matter. So a bunch of these people, like, they're pro-immigration, but they want you to know that they're just as British as the next person. And it's just like, did this guy seem like, even being born in Britain, that he had any kind of, like, brotherly allegiance to a real British guy that was walking on the street? No, and it doesn't sound like he has any kind of, like, cultural norms that, and neither does his family, which we're going to get into, that would make him, you know, a British person. So after talking about this thing being tragic and the IOPC, which is basically the police internal investigations, will be equipped and encouraged to act and find the truth and ensure, if necessary, that there are consequences, Shabana Mahmoud said. But she said there was a dangerous undercurrent in how some had reacted to this awful crime. Oh, here we go.
1: Yeah.
0: Sir Keir Starmer said that as a father of a 17-year-old, he felt sick watching the footage.
1: I don't think Keir Starmer's British either, is he?
0: Oh, he is. He's just bad guy.
1: Oh, okay.
0: In my opinion. Because he is all about, you know, letting as many of them come as possible and saying, you know, the civil, what are the people called that say, like civil citizen, no, I forget what the word is, but they say basically, like, if you come here and become a citizen technically, then you're just as, like, ethnically British as the rest.
1: Yeah.
0: He said there were searching questions for the police that are going to have to be answered. I don't know what that means, searching questions. Some of this is like
1: British lingo.
0: Another language. Yeah.
1: Searching questions would be like deep introspective. Like there's going to be some deep questioning of the police.
0: It is absolutely right that the police watchdog investigate this, he added. Reform UK leader Nigel Farage has said on social media that people should respond with pure cold rage to the treatment of Novak. In a statement, he said that Henry's family have responded to this in just the most extraordinarily dignified way and claim Britain has a two-tier culture where the rights and privileges of white people matter less than those of ethnic minorities. That's definitely what it seems like. The fact that somebody could be killed and Shabana Mahmood will be up there saying, there's a dangerous undercurrent to how some of you are reacting to this. That's disgusting. Seriously.
1: Yeah. Well, that's because the temperature's turning up and she understands that...
0: people are tired of this crap.
1: Yeah.
0: Happening
1: yeah.
0: all the time.
1: And it's the pattern, the noticing is happening. And people are noticing that things are getting worse and the patterns are emerging. And you can't, you know, the fires are starting to get lit. And mm-hmm. people are starting to be like, wait a second. This whole, this post-World War II neoliberal consensus of blank slateism. And, it, you know, we're just interchangeable cogs within an economic machine. We can just take people from anywhere and put them into the factory and we'll make money. Isn't true. It doesn't work. There's too much culture clash.
0: Yep. And the thing about it is, it'd be one thing if it was just like every once in a while somebody from India moves here and they try their best to assimilate. And like that worked for a long period of time. Just fine. Like, there was just, you know, you meet one person every once in a while that's from somewhere else, and they try their best to be like everyone else. But it doesn't work when you bring in huge

0: the Irish and the, you know, the new, they were not the original stock, which were,
1: yeah,
0: were British and German,
1: like mostly
0: and,
1: Western
0: and French.
1: Yeah.
0: Yeah, Western. So like the Eastern
1: even
0: and
1: though the
0: Southern,
1: Irish are also Western, there's just something about them.
0: Yeah, something about the Irish.
1: It was, for some reason, the hardest for them to assimilate, and yet they did.
0: But no, it was, no, what it was advantageous to assimilate for them.
1: At the time.
0: At the time.
1: Even then, it was still like a bump in the road. But then,
0: yeah, but it was.
1: Nowadays, you see an Irish person walking down the street and go like, screw those guys. No, you don't even think about it. It's just some white
0: dude. Well, it's because it was advantageous to assimilate to the immigrant family.
1: Yeah.
0: It paid off to become American.
1: Now there is just so much that they can get out of America when
0: yes,
1: they come here, and
0: yes,
1: they can advocate for their own groups.
0: And yes, and so it's a disadvantage for the immigrant to become American, because by maintaining their immigrant identity,
1: they have a special status.
0: They have a special status.
1: Mm-hmm.
0: That's exactly what it is. It's not about the skin color. Or, you know, the culture has something to do with it. It's that the government has created these programs to make it advantageous to not assimilate into the American ideas.
1: Yep. I mentioned that guy, Tyler Oliveira, and, he also went into like Brooklyn or whatever it is, where there are a bunch of Jews, but he also went to
0: this
1: place.
0: Oh, I think I watched that. It just came out a day or so ago.
1: No, this was like months ago, this one. But, I mean, he.
0: Oh, I guess I saw one. Or I guess Tyler Oliveira might have commented on the video I watched.
1: Oh. The one that I was going to mention, though, that he went to New Jersey, where they're taking over, like, whole towns.
0: Yeah.
1: He was going up to them and saying, like, why, like, do you work? And a lot of the dads of, like, 10 kids that are, like, in their 30s, they'd be like, no, I don't work. My wife works. I'm in school. And they're all in welfare, though. And he would ask them, like, why do you think it's fair that you get to be on welfare? And he'd be like, it's American. It's American. It's American. And he'd be like, well, why do I work, even though I have kids and I pay for your kids and you don't feel you have any kind of, like, duty to pay for my kids? And they had, like, nothing to say, and they just try to walk away from you, and they act like you're racist. And they're coming here, like, as a team to take as much from America. And it's not just the Jews. It's, like, the Jews in that part of New Jersey.
0: Well, I just watched a video today about Lowell, Massachusetts.
1: Really? Oh, you know what's crazy? Before you say anything, when I was in Michigan, I took a couple Ubers, and there was this, I don't know, African guy. And
0: Dominican, maybe?
1: No, I didn't think Dominican.
0: Or Haitian?
1: I'm not sure, honestly, but not Dominican. He said, last where we were from, and we said New Hampshire, and he was like, really? I used to live in Boston, and I lived in Lowell, and I would go to Nashville a lot, and I was just like, it's not surprising to me at all that you lived in Lowell. But anyways, now go ahead and say
0: what
1: you're saying.
0: So they are going to the food banks and using their EBT cards, and they buy up a bunch of non-perishable food items. And then they fill up these big buckets, like the big 55-gallon plastic drums, and they bulk ship it back to the Dominican Republic, to Santo
1: Whoa.
0: Domingo, and they sell it for a profit on
1: Whoa.
0: The streets in their corner stores.
1: Wow. So many people in Ian's prison in Devon's were Dominican.
0: Yeah, so they take the EBT money, and they buy out the grocery store. And then they take all the cans of soup or whatever, and they ship it back. And economically, this shouldn't make sense, but since they're getting the products for free, it makes it worth it.
1: Mm-hmm.
0: Economically, to do it that way.
1: It's crazy.
0: And there's people that have entire businesses set up where they come to America, get what they need for a couple of years, and then they go back, and they have, you know, they've made their connections, and then they start shipping and marketing and doing, like, their thing with the EBT cash.
1: That is crazy.
0: Yeah. Like, yeah.
1: And the liberals voting for giving more EBT to people, they picture in their mind some, like, American black family that, like, just is trying their hardest and still not making ends meet. And instead, it's going to people from other countries that are coming here totally able-bodied and shipping their, you know, like, these white, you know, Martha Vineyard's women's money back to Santo Domingo. It's just so crazy. This is a thing happening all over
0: the world.
1: Western countries.
0: The Western world right now.
1: I've been hearing mostly about it from English people talking about England, aka like Britain, whatever.
0: Well, there's like those that I don't trust him. That Nick Shirley guy.
1: I don't know him.
0: He's the one who did the stuff in Michigan about the Learing Center.

0: that video.
1: Oh, okay. That's the only thing I had heard about him then.
0: Yeah, he does stuff like those. So kind of like the Tyler Oliveira videos.
1: Yeah, but why don't you trust him?
0: I just think, for one, he's a Mormon. He's a pretty staunch Mormon. And he kind of came out of nowhere. Like, I didn't know about this kid, and suddenly he's getting hundreds of millions of views on his videos. That feels artificial. Every new show starts talking about you out of nowhere.
1: Yeah.
0: That feels artificial.
1: I remember this now. I just didn't recognize the name, and I didn't go, like, watch his videos.
0: Well, I didn't either. He came out of nowhere, and now he's just, like, poster boy for the new MAGA or whatever. You know, the Ben Shapiro MAGA that's emerged in the past year or so. And you know, big ups from those guys, like the Benny Johnson and the Matt Walsh types. Love this Nick Shirley kid. And so, you know, I don't trust him.
1: Yeah.
0: You know,
1: that's kind of how I always felt about, like, Charlie Kirk. Even though once he died, it was, like, kind of a different story. It's like, oh, now everybody's saying it's okay to kill anybody who, like, doesn't love trannies. We should pay attention to this. But still, like, the whole time he was, like, big, I was just like, this person had, like, popped out of nowhere. And, like, it just doesn't feel very genuine. That's like, oh, I just go and talk to people on college campuses. Now I'm a millionaire. You know, like, you see what I mean? Like, and I was 18, and I created this huge thing, Turning Point, whatever.
0: Well, because there was a millionaire that stood behind Charlie Kirk the whole time.
1: Who's that?
0: Met him when he was 18. I can't remember his name.
1: Oh, yeah. See,
0: but you can look into it, and there was somebody who talked Charlie into not going to college and doing this instead, and he's like, we'll bankroll it, you know? So, nobody's self-made. This whole idea of self-made millionaire, I'm coming to realize, just isn't true. Sure, there's people that come from, like, bad places, and they do make it, but they get help and get lucky, or like, luck exists, right? There's somebody helps you or sees something in you to give you that little bit of cushion that you need to really take off onto that next step into things.
1: Well, it seems like that's definitely the case with a lot of, like, famous people.
0: Yeah, famous people. I wouldn't say, like, I guess successful's a lie, because you can just work and work and work and work. But the successful, like the people you see on your front page of YouTube, right?
1: Yeah, exactly. I don't know anything about, like, the Tyler Oliveira guy specifically. You know, he seems just like he actually goes and does videos. But, you know, there's always, like, weird financial backings and, like, one thing about, if we go into this story.
0: Like, the clavicular guys that Peter Thiel cut out? He's somehow connected to Peter Thiel,
1: boyfriend.
0: The looks maxing guy.
1: Yeah.
0: Boyfriend. But, you know, that's so far removed. No 13-year-old, 14-year-old kid who's watching clavicular clips or streams is thinking about how he's a Peter Thiel cutout.
1: Yeah.
0: Or even knows what that means. And that's like most streamers. I bet iShowSpeed probably has some Chinese millionaire benefactors. All these guys are in somebody's pocket. They just have to be. How do you sit there and do nothing all day and become a millionaire?
1: Did you know that Peter Thiel retired and moved to Argentina?
0: Oh, did he?
1: Yeah, just recently.
0: It doesn't surprise me.
1: Well, anyways.
0: A free city. These I hate to say call them libertarian free cities, but that's kind of how these tech bros are explaining them to be. Like,
1: in Argentina?
0: Argentina, they want to put one in Greenland. It's like they're trying to make little new meccas all over the world that they can isolate themselves at away from when the rabble just actually collapse.
1: Yeah.
0: You know, or there's one in New Zealand, like where they're building all the bunkers and stuff. Like, they know something we don't.
1: Yeah, there's something off the coast of Florida, like a island neighborhood where Jeff Bezos has one, and they have bunkers and they have, like, turrets if you come close to the island and stuff.
0: Yeah, that tracks. Like evil evil lairs.
1: Yeah,
0: they're
1: exactly.
0: Building a bunch of evil lairs all over the world.
1: Well, we didn't even get into the response of Henry Novak, but Vikram Dequa's family. They should also be charged if they haven't already.
0: Because, they are.
1: Oh, they are? Okay. They helped cover up his crime. So it says that in a statement, Nigel Farage said that Henry's family has responded in the most dignified way. And conservative leader Kemi Badenoch accused Farage of deepening divisions as she argued police should treat everyone equally regardless of race. Well, they weren't being treated equally for one thing, lady, but just accusing Farage of deepening divisions. It's like he is talking about something that's already happening. He's not doing it. So anyway, Liberal Democrat leader Ed Davies said it was an evil murder made so much worse by the police response. But I wanted to get into what the family did, and it's just not in this article, which maybe is on purpose. But basically, when before the police got there, Vikram Dikwa's brother came, and that's when they like hatched this scheme to say that it was a racist attack. And his mother came, took the sword that he killed Henry with, and ran back to the house with it and hid it amongst a bunch of other swords, like ceremonial swords. Ew, this is so disgusting, the picture of the sword. Oh my god, it's such a scary-looking sword. It's like very sharp and pointy, and there's like a bunch of hair stuck all in it, so I don't know if that's Vikram's or Henry's. That's disgusting. There's blood on it.
0: That's a pretty nasty looking piece of metal. Mm-hmm. I wouldn't want to get poked with that.
1: No. So, under current legislation, Sikhs have a legal defense for wearing a small curved blade known as a kirpan close to their body for religious purposes. While Dikwa had been wearing a traditional kirpan under his clothing, the weapon he used on Novak was much bigger, and he had worn it in a sheath on top of his clothes. So, wow, that's not even a loud one, one that's allowed. When he asked his mother, Karan Kaur, to take it away from the murder scene, she described it as a shashtar, which is the Punjabi word for weapon. Kaur is due to be sentenced for assisting an offender later this month.
0: And then I think his brother and dad got charged for having a bunch of swords in the house. Because that's illegal in the UK now.
1: Okay.
0: Which I don't think they should be getting charged with having swords in their house. That's kind of stupid. I think they should get charged for aiding and abetting a murderer.
1: I think total remigration should happen, and we should just restart this whole stupid experiment.
0: Well, not even the whole idea was the U.S. was supposed to be the experiment.
1: Yeah, I know, but now everybody
0: and
1: is.
0: Yeah, now the whole West is, and if you don't agree with that, you're somehow a Nazi.
1: Yeah, because if people were suddenly just like, you know what, all white people are going to just go start moving to Nigeria, claiming legal status, taking over places, and funneling their money into
0: white neighborhoods. Well, they tried. They made them give it back. It was called South Africa.
1: Yeah, I'm just saying, if this started today, people would obviously be like,
0: they'd freak out.
1: Yeah, exactly. They would be really freaking out. But like, for some reason, that same logic isn't applied to nations that white people
0: because it's viewed through
1: created.
0: A Marxist lens. It's a Marxist worldview, and this
1: whoever has the most must be squashed, so everyone has
0: the power dynamic. The Marxist power structure is obviously in the idea of the Marxist it's not intersectionalism, there's a critical theory. It's called critical theory, right? So in critical theory, you have to have two. There always has to be an oppressor and oppressee, and have and have not. Hmm. It always has to come down to the bourgeois and the proletariat, right? Like, without those two, that whole worldview falls apart. That's why if you have, like, critical gender theory, well, then that's simply looking at gender through the ideas of an oppressor and oppressee in a power dynamic structure. Mm-hmm. So obviously you're going to come to the conclusion that men are the oppressors and women are the oppressed, mm-hmm. instead of looking at the relationship between the man and a woman as a complementary thing. You turn it into a simply adversarial relationship. So if you come at it through a critical race, right, critical race theory, so you're going to have an oppressor in that theory, mm-hmm. which has to be the Western white man to make sense within the Western white, you know, the way they want to destroy the West, which I that's what's happening.
1: Yeah.
0: So there has to be an oppressor, and the oppressee always has to be the victimized, colonized individual, right? Because as soon as you get rid of that power structure or the idea of that power structure, everything evens out, right? It turns into a different thing. When they could be complementary. It could be a complementary
1: like trade across
0: yes,
1: the world.
0: Yes.
1: Like everybody could have their own country.
0: It doesn't have to be adversarial.
1: It doesn't have to be, right. I agree.
0: But in order for a Marxist ideology to continue proliferating, it has to. If that makes sense.
1: Yep. It totally makes sense. And that's why they say that, like, you can't be racist against white people. They say that white people have all the quote-unquote power. So if they have power, they can't be oppressed. So they've just redefined the word racism. When in reality, it should just be, like, treating somebody like less than because of their race, and that's how these people that are coming, quote unquote, victims from other countries, you know, like looking for asylum seekers half the time.
0: What do asylum seekers have? What are they running from in India? Are we bomb? Is there a war in India?
1: I don't really know. I mean, I always hear about bombs in Pakistan and India, like back and forth to each other, but I don't know.
0: Oh, I guess they do fight each other a bunch.
1: I mean, I've heard of it in the past several years. I just don't know that it's like right this.
0: I think it's kind of like a constant. Mm-hmm. We're going to fight over this 40 miles of desert forever kind of thing.
1: Yeah.
0: It's like the Chinese and the Tibetans.
1: Well, wait, more Free Talk Live coming up.

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1: Do you think it's a respectable job to go around and threaten people over parking somewhere?
2: You're intentionally misrepresenting what a parking attendant does.
1: What do they do?
2: I don't think they threaten people in that manner. They write tickets.
1: What do you think
2: a
1: ticket is?
2: It's a little annoying.
3: The ticket's
2: you
3: a threat.
2: See, this is why I think you come off so bad in those videos. This is not how people act in the real world. It's very unusual.
1: The parking enforcers are issuing threats, and that's what a ticket is. If you don't pay the ticket, there's a consequence behind that. They'll tow your car. In some cases, they'll boot your car. It depends on what city. The people that work downtown, a lot of them loved the Robin Hooders because the Robin Hooders would regularly save. These are the people who are putting change in expired parking meters downtown. They would regularly save downtown denizens, people who are working or living downtown, from getting multiple parking tickets every month.
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5: From feature story news in Washington, I'm Nick Harper. Israel and Iran have pulled back after trading military strikes in what's been described as the most serious confrontation since the April ceasefire. It's threatened to drag the wider region towards a full-scale war. President Donald Trump, on social media, told them both to stop shooting. The White House says diplomacy remains its preferred path. Israeli Prime Minister Benjamin Netanyahu ordered his strikes on Iran, despite a phone call with President Trump, who had urged him not to strike Iran and to allow more time for negotiations. Ever since Blake Sifton reports from Tel Aviv.
6: 2 months after Israel and the United States, and Iran signed this ceasefire deal, 2 months to the day, we are now back on the cusp of full-scale war. This all began around 10 p.m. last night when Iran fired ballistic missiles, 11 missiles, at targets in northern Israel in response to an attack earlier in the day in which Israel targeted apartment buildings in Beirut's southern suburb. Then Israel responded. And with strikes in Iran. And then this morning, we've had several more rounds.
5: Chinese President Xi Jinping has arrived in North Korea on his first official trip to the country since 2019. As part of the two-day visit, he's meeting with the North Korean leader, Kim Jong-un, as FSN's Laura Westbrook reports.
7: Chinese President Xi Jinping's trip to North Korea comes after he received U.S. President Donald Trump and Russia's Vladimir Putin for talks separately in Beijing. China's foreign ministry says President Xi and North Korea's Kim Jong-un will exchange views on bilateral relations and issues of common concern. Ahead of Xi's arrival, Kim Jong-un's powerful sister said North Korea's nuclear weapons program was the line of no retreat. Experts say that for President Xi, one goal of the trip is to reassert sway over a partner that has grown closer to Russia since its invasion of Ukraine, providing Moscow with troops in the war. For Kim Jong-un, having President Xi visit is a propaganda win.
5: India's commerce minister says the India-US trade deal is on track and isn't being threatened by the US proposing fresh 12.5% tariffs on countries including India. FSN's Ishan Garg tells us more from New Delhi.
8: Commerce Minister Piyush Goyal has brushed aside concerns over newly proposed U.S. tariffs affecting India-U.S. trade deal. U.S. Office of Trade Representatives is proposing 12.5% new levies on imports from countries such as India, China and Bangladesh, calling their trade practices unfair. Goyal says the investigation is actually targeted towards one particular country, hinting that Washington's new measures could be aimed at China. U.S. Trade Envoy Jamieson Greer is likely to visit India later this month, and there are expectations that an interim deal could be finalized by July. Ishan Garg, New Delhi.
5: From Bureaus Worldwide, this is FSN.
4: With FSN Spotlight, I'm Simon Marks. Today, the fury in Europe over comments made by US Defense Secretary Pete Hegseth. He was speaking in Normandy on Saturday at commemorations marking the 82nd anniversary of D-Day, and in an inflammatory address, accused today's European governments of allowing their beaches to be stormed by what he called an invasion of dangerous ideologies, a reference to the Trump administration's belief that civilization in Europe is threatened by mostly Islamic migrants. Tobias Elwood is a former British government minister and former soldier.
9: It's sadly what we've come to expect, both of Hegseth himself and, I'm afraid, of the current US administration. It all goes against the entire spirit of what the D-Day landings were all about. The sense of unity, of purpose, of like-minded nations coming together, not just to stand up for tyranny, but to do more than that, to lay the foundations of a new global order designed to prevent future authoritarian states from exerting force to expand their spheres of influence. We now have an American president that is choosing to go against what every other president has done since the war and return to isolationism, now treating Europe as a competitor.
4: The row came on the same day that the British government condemned US Vice President J.D. Vance for blaming immigration for the murder of a white British student in southern England. With FSN Spotlight, I'm Simon Marks.
5: And the main news again, Israel and Iran have pulled back after trading military strikes, with Donald Trump telling both countries to stop shooting and allow diplomacy to prevail. The Chinese President Xi Jinping has arrived in North Korea for a two-day visit. He's meeting with the North Korean leader Kim Jong-un. And India's Commerce Minister says that the India-US trade deal is on track, despite new tariffs being put in place by the US. That's Feature Story News, Nick Harper reporting.
10: A cool guy from middle school is still sporting his fat pair of JNCOs. A stunned St. Peter Square crowd hears the Pope getting bitched out by God. And an eighth grader caked in makeup is probably really confident. This is The Onion Week in Review. This week, a Pew Research Center poll found that the vast majority of Americans would watch a television show called Love Trap, with most saying that regardless of the show's genre or quality, they would tune in weekly to see its stars stumble into romantic triangles, double-cross one another, and contend with whatever the titular Love Trap refers to. The survey confirmed that 62% of Americans would likely watch Love Trap to see a shrewd but cold-hearted Southern belle named Tammy. 23% of the nation hoped the show would be referred to as The Trap by its most loyal fans, and 15% of respondents said they simply needed something to watch. And in this week's science news, a biologist completes a 5-minute study of the pathetic organism in his mirror. In other news, a man confidently hits send on the worst job application a company has ever seen.
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0: no live show tonight, so it's no call-in. It's not a call-in show tonight, but this is a pre-recorded new show for Saturday, June 6th. And with you on Free Talk Live with me tonight, you've got me, Bonnie.
1: Lori.
2: And Angelo.
0: And one thing that's been going on in the world in this June 2026 is this Star Wars Lego war. And it's not even, I don't think, only Star Wars, or was it only
2: Star
0: Wars?
2: No, it's a $200,000 Star Wars Lego collection.
0: Okay.
2: So it's strictly, you know, licensed Star Wars figures.
0: Okay, yeah. So there is this man, he sold his grandfather's? Is that what it was?
1: It was his father.
0: Oh, his father.
2: Yeah, he consigned his father's collection.
0: And the store called Bricks and Minifigs. Apparently this is a huge thing and really big in Utah and also just like the other Western states for whatever reason.
2: Well, it's just a reseller.
0: Yeah, yeah, but
1: it's like GameStop still, for Legos.
0: There's still franchises. There's more. It's not just with the one.
2: Yeah, yeah. It's multiple. It's a chain of...
0: Yeah.
2: Resellers.
0: It's kind of like a pawn shop, but just for, like, these toys that are similar to Legos or Legos themselves. And people can bring their Lego set there that's worth some money and have them sell it. Just like any other consignment shop, they get their cut, like, and they have a, you know, contract for it. It sounds to me like this should be open and shut. You know what I mean? Like, oh, you have a contract for this consignment situation.
2: Well, it was open and shut until open and shut in that they did win a case in Oregon over the figures, but instead of paying out, they just liquidated the
0: store,
2: that location. So, you know, they sued that location and that location just up and went out of business instead of having to pay out.
0: Yeah, but were they only gonna get the money from the lawsuit? I guess I didn't understand that part. So they only were going to get the money, and the place was like, nope, we don't have the money, instead of like giving
1: them
0: the
1: figures. They didn't even say anything. They just closed the store.
0: So
1: what originally happened was somebody else owned this franchise, and they were going to talk about selling the franchise to someone else, like someone else taking over the business, and the corporate came and just took it over instead. And she was like, well, I have this contract for all of these Star Wars Legos. And they were like, oh, don't worry about it. That's, you know, it'll go with whoever is taking over the store. You don't have to worry about it. That's all. The contract follows with the business. And so she was like, okay. And then these other guys took it over and were basically like, no, we didn't sign any contract with you.
0: Wow.
1: You don't get anything. We're not going to give you anything. And so
2: I think to quote one of them, why do you think you have a right to our inventory?
1: Right.
2: What makes you think you have the right to our inventory?
1: Mm-hmm. And they were like, oh, well, you're going to have to talk to corporate. And so he went to corporate and they were like, well, you're going to have to talk to the franchise, and did like the classic thing where they're like, oh, it's not my problem. It's his problem. Well, it's not my problem. It's his problem.
2: Well, the Legos are just sitting in the store.
1: Mm-hmm. They're just sitting there and they're like, you can't have them, and we're not going to pay you. And they straight up told him, sue us. But if you do sue us, we're going to drag it out in court until you are completely out of money and you're not going to get anything out of this. You're going to end up spending money.
0: It's like they say that it's worth about $200,000, but they're saying they'll make suing us cost more than $200,000.
1: Right.
2: Yeah. And for an 83-year-old man and his son, you know, how much he's selling the Legos to get college funds for his grandkids.
1: No. They're selling it because the father has like, I think, liver failure.
2: Is that what it
1: and
2: is?
1: And they're trying to fund his treatment. So it was originally supposed to be for the grandkids' college, but then it switched over, and that's why he's, like, so desperate to just get
2: out of this. Oh, okay,
1: so
2: they were consigning it but now that he needs the liquidity because he's sick, he tried to get his liquidity out of his assets, and they're tying it up while he's dying.
1: Mm-hmm.
2: And he's probably too weak to do anything about it, right?
1: Yeah.
2: I mean, 83 with liver failure.
1: Yeah, and I think this has been going on since, like, 2023. Is that when it started?
2: I'm not sure. I've actually visited that. I've been inside that location and seen those figures. Like
0: what year?
2: Like 2023.
1: Yeah,
2: 2022.
1: I think that's when it all started.
2: When I was living in Salem, Oregon, I have been in that Bricks and Minifigs and have seen some of those, that Star Wars collection.
1: Mm-hmm.
2: I didn't know about the controversy. The big thing about the bricks and minifigs that I would hear about is the tweakers would go to the Targets a couple cities over and steal all the Legos and then take them to the bricks and minifigs and sell them for money. And that's what I heard them getting in trouble for, was they were buying a lot of obviously stolen from Walmart and Target collections.
1: Well, it wasn't a controversy until I think 2025. 2023 is when the consignment started.
2: Okay.
1: So, and then the people who owned the store left and the other people took over, and then all of this started going down. And and the Brian Mansell, the guy who, the son of the guy whose collection it was, basically had no idea what to do anymore because he was like, I can't sue him. It's going to take 3 years in a criminal court case to get anything from these people, and they won't work with me, and they won't give me anything back. They won't give me my Legos. They won't give me my money, nothing. And so he just ran out of options and contacted the Reckless Ben guy.
0: The YouTuber, yeah.
2: Yeah, because he thought, well, what's my local Fox affiliate going to do if they
0: and
2: run
0: I
2: a
0: also
2: story?
0: Heard that he said that he doesn't want his dad to get upset by hearing about it, so he didn't want the Fox affiliate to run stories because his dad watches the news.
1: Mm-hmm.
0: I was like,
2: oh. Yeah, I mean, that is cute.
0: Yeah, apparently he's an 83-year-old Oregon man.
2: Yeah.
0: And the Salt Lake Tribune article about the situation has a picture right at the front that I don't know if the Reckless Ben people or if the family themselves put this sign up, but it looks like they made a sign, they put it up on the storefront, and it says, "Permanently closed. We stole a family's life savings. They sued. We lost. By closing the store, we get out of having to pay the family what we owe them."
2: I doubt they put that up themselves.
0: Yeah, that's what I was saying.
1: That was the Reckless Ben and Company.
0: Nice.
1: So what they did first before that, too, was they made a sign. So they...
2: Well, no, I think before that, what happened was is Brian Mansell decided to sell Reckless Ben the rest of the Lego collection and give ownership of the collection to Reckless Ben, so Reckless Ben could then continue the legal fight because he's
0: so
2: now.
0: So Reckless Ben paid him $200,000. I think
2: they. I don't think it was $200K. I think they came at a lower number, around like.
1: It was $100.
2: $100.
1: $100,000, but Reckless Ben didn't buy it all by himself. What they did was, is they split it up into 10 transactions, and 10 different people bought them, so that way they could go to small claims court because the limit is $10,000 in small claims court, and it only takes 3 months instead of years.
0: This YouTuber guy is really smart. Like, there were several little like sneaky things he did that were like awesome in throughout the situation.
2: Yeah, bending the rules for good.
0: Yeah, exactly. Yeah. Says the videos that basically Reckless Ben, because I kind of skipped forward in this article since we already covered a lot of stuff. The videos have garnered more than 2 million views on YouTube, and the Lego resale chain has fought back. In a lawsuit filed Wednesday, which let me make sure, this is May 30th, so ignore the time frame because like stuff moves fast. But in a lawsuit filed Wednesday, the company accused Schneider Mansell. Mansell's the original dad, Brian Mansell.
1: Brian Mansell's the son.
0: And Schneider is the dad?
1: No, Ben Schneider is Reckless Ben.
0: Oh, that's Ben Schneider. Okay. Mm-hmm. All right, so... In a lawsuit filed Wednesday, the company accused Schneider, Mansell, and others of coordinating a harassment and extortion campaign targeting bricks and minifigs franchise owners in Utah and Oregon. This is so crazy that all they had to do to make this not happen was just simply give the people what they owed them.
2: Mm-hmm. Or just give the Legos back.
1: Right.
2: Whatever what was mean. Left of the Legos.
0: Mm-hmm. That's what I mean. Like, that was the first thing they could have done.
1: Well, they lied. They lied so many times. They said, first they were like, we don't have to honor the contract. And then they were like, well, that's ours anyway. And then they were like, we don't even know about any contract. And then they were like, well, we don't even have that stuff. It was all stolen by the original person who had it. Like, there's been so many lies from the companies.
0: Wow.
2: And this also could have been avoided if the Kaiser Police Department just did their job off the gate.
1: Oh, man.
2: If the and I know about the Kaiser cops, so Salem and Kaiser run right up next to each other. Salem's the capital city, and it's full of homeless and, you know, a disgusting place. And the city that runs right up next to it, Kaiser, where this store is located, has a brutal police department that makes sure the homeless stay on that side of the line, even though they are connected, right? So these are already like cowboy cops who don't really care if you're not a local, mm-hmm. right? So they saw Ben with the California plates and they were already frothing at the mouth mm-hmm. to get on top of him.
1: So them originally not doing anything about it is understandable, kind of, because it's a contract law case, and so then it becomes a civil matter.
2: Well, but once that the forfeiture comes down from the courts,
1: then they,
2: right, so there aren't the, isn't that the cop's job to go in and retrieve yes, said product?
1: You would think so, and like the fact that he won a court case against them and
2: ten times
1: in small claims, and they wouldn't do anything to enforce it. Like, what, it wasn't in Kaiser where they were doing the serving of the papers and all of that. That was in
2: that's in Utah,
1: but American Fork, right?
2: Yeah, okay. But the original small claims court, that's all in Marion County, where okay. Salem and Kaiser are.
0: I kind of think that it's, I'm not trying to like defend these people, obviously, but I kind of think that someone like a status might say, well, we went out of business, and maybe they did like a bankruptcy thing even, maybe, I don't know.
1: They can't get you out of a judgment.
2: Or a consignment. Oh, okay.
1: So that's
2: if,
1: what,
2: right? Like, if I can sign a boat to you and you go out of business, I still own the boat.
1: Yeah,
2: the boat's still,
1: have to
2: still
1: the
2: in
1: boat
2: my
1: back.
2: I still have the title of the boat.
1: Yeah, but even beyond that, because he won a lawsuit, a judgment doesn't fall under bankruptcy. So like if you have a judgment against you and you claim bankruptcy, mm-hmm. it doesn't absolve your debt.
0: Like you still just have to whatever it's called where they take money out of your bank, your paychecks and
1: yeah,
0: stuff.
1: Yeah, you could get like I forget what that's called too.
0: Yeah, I can't think of what that's called right now.
1: They garnish your check.
0: Yeah,
2: garnishing. Uh-huh.
1: Or something like that. But like the judgment will not go away because you can't just be like, well, I owe this individual money. Too bad, so sad for them.
0: Mm-hmm.
1: Like that would be unrealistic justice, you know?
0: Mm-hmm.
1: Because then everybody would just claim bankruptcy all the time. Like,
2: yeah.
1: Oh, I owe all these people lots of money. Bankrupt. I don't owe anybody anything.
0: Yeah. Okay. That makes it just, this whole thing is so weird. The only thing that makes it make sense is just that these people knew the cops would have their back, and the cops did, because they're like, there's this ex-Mormon girl named Alyssa Grenfell. She makes YouTube videos about how crazy the Mormon church is and how crazy Utah is and why she left the Mormon church and everything. And, she, even before like this story came out, she's been talking about Mormonism and stuff, obviously. And she always uses the term the Mormon mafia for like,
1: mm-hmm.
0: Literally, like, there's a place in, like, Colorado where there's a bunch of FLDS, fundamentalists,
1: mm-hmm.
0: That are, like, you know, a cult with multiple wives or whatever, polygamy and stuff. And sometimes, like, a woman will run away in the night, and the cops will just pick her up and bring her back.
1: The OG Mormons, you mean?
0: Yeah.
1: That's what they originally were.
0: Yep.
1: Was the fundamentalists.
0: Yep. So...
1: They just have a different name now because the Mormons are like, oh, well, that doesn't look very good.
2: Do fundamentalists live more like old agey? Like,
0: yeah, for what I see.
2: Are they almost like Mormon Amish?
1: No, they still live like modern lives, but like they're very, what's the word when you're not, when you dress like very
2: modestly?
1: Modest. They're very modest.
2: Okay.
1: Like they have long hair that's braided and like.
0: I lived in the middle of nowhere, so it's probably coloring the thing because like I lived in the middle of nowhere. They lived further into the middle of nowhere.
1: Mm-hmm.
0: They lived on the other side of Dugway Proving Ground, closer to Nevada, more remote from anything else in the West Desert of Utah. And they dressed extremely modest and like long braided hair and stuff like that, but they also seemed like backwards. Like they, I don't know, I'm not saying they lived in like huts, but they had like, you know, 10 kids in each family and it just mm-hmm. seemed.
1: Well, yeah,
2: but they showed up in a minivan, right? Not a horse and buggy.
0: I don't even.
1: Yeah, they have minivans. They're just
0: sure
1: broke. That's why they seem like they don't have like, you know, all that stuff because they're broke. They got
2: ten
1: one
2: kids.
1: Guy with like six wives
2: yeah.
1: and like six
0: yeah,
1: kids each
0: wife. Yeah, I'm
1: just
0: saying they're not like ordering Uber Eats.
1: Right, because they don't
0: probably
1: have the money to.
0: Yeah.
1: But also they live a very insular life because they don't want anyone harassing them for
0: yeah.
1: their weird Mormon lifestyles.
0: Mm-hmm. Like the long skirts and all that.
1: Mm-hmm.
2: Well, I mean, that makes sense. If I don't want to get bullied, I'll just stay inside.
1: Right, or I'll just live, like, real far away from everyone.
0: And what's weird is they did play against, like some of them played against my little brother and sister's teams. So that's the only reason I even found out they existed.
1: Mm-hmm. They were like, oh, we're all one family, but we were making the whole team.
0: Yeah, I don't really know like what school they went to or anything like that, honestly.
1: They homeschool, I'm sure.
2: Probably like a homeschool cooperative
1: yeah.
2: team.
1: When you homeschool, like if you homeschool, you can still take advantage of the public school system. You can mm-hmm. use their sports. You can use their after school programs. You can even like opt into some classes and stuff like that. So I'm sure that that's what they were doing is like where we have our own division for the
0: yeah.
1: the sports.
0: They didn't go to our
1: league.
0: School, but that's probably what it was. They just
1: it's
0: had
1: just
0: their own
1: you don't
0: sport.
1: Have to go to the school. Like mm-hmm. if my kids go to the school district here, I can go to the school district and be like, I want my kids to be on this sports team for mm-hmm. the school district, and they have to comply with me.
0: Okay.
2: Yeah, I played with homeschool kids.
1: Yeah.
2: In mm-hmm. high school, they yeah. show up for practice and be like, "What'd you do all day?" Xbox, bro.
1: It's like, whatever nice. I wanted.
0: It makes the most sense that they would be homeschooled because they're if they didn't go to. The one I went to, like, there was not a closer school, I don't think, around them. I'm pretty sure. Mm-hmm. I mean, I could be wrong. But anyways, Elsbeth would actually know that the answer to that, all that stuff. She actually met them and stuff. I just, like, they're, like, people I would see and occasionally, like, whoa, you know. Like, even there were families that lived around me. And, we, like I said, we lived in the middle of nowhere, too. There were, like, poor people. They also dressed modestly. And this one family had 13 kids. And still, the FLDS people, I don't even know how to explain it. They were weirder than them.
2: Something mm-hmm. off.
1: I'm sure
2: something
1: they were off. Getting a way better education, though.
0: Hmm. Definitely where I went to school is not a good education at all. It's horrible.
1: It's because you went to public school.
0: Yeah, but it was even worse than, like, a bigger public school in Texas. It was, like, my math was literally just called math, and they let us work on teams on tests and stuff
2: what?
0: Like that. Yeah.
2: Yeah, yeah. It's
0: horrible. And I could walk out all day, every day, and just come back, and, like, they were like, hey, you have a lot of days you've been skipping, and I'd be like, oh, no, I'll stop doing that, and nothing ever happens, you know?
1: What?
0: Yeah.
2: In the state next over, my buddy has, his grandma owns a ranch that we work at in the summertime sometimes, and he was telling me, yeah, dude, the local elementary school, they just got busted because like 75% of the teachers never went to college. They just hired them because
0: yeah,
2: it's a middle of nowhere school oh. and they're desperate just to have bodies in the building.
0: My bad. I didn't have a teacher that didn't go to college, but he didn't have a teaching license. But he was my best teacher of like the entire time I went
2: yeah,
0: there.
2: Yeah, these are just like unqualified. It's California school, of course, but completely unqualified, like no idea what they're doing. It's just a warm body to they call a teacher.
1: Yeah, I went to school in I grew up in Massachusetts. So there was none of that going on.
0: Yeah, supposedly like the best state for public schools.
1: Yeah.
0: Yeah, and for some reason, Californians think that theirs is. I think no. they just are used to so many things being the best in California that they think that
1: we got the
0: best
1: homeless, we got the best drug addicts, we got the best methadone clinics.
2: So I mean, outside of like Polytechnic, I don't know.
0: Oh, probably they have good colleges, you know.
1: Where?
2: In California, yeah.
1: I don't know.
0: What, are you talking about colleges now?
2: No. Oh. Cal Poly's a high school. Oh. I'm just thinking of, like, the top high schools. I mean, there's only, like, two I can think of. Like, high-ranking high schools. Even outside of sports. Just, like, I don't know.
0: Is it just, like, spending? Like, you know what I mean?
2: It probably is just spending.
0: It's like everybody I ever met from California while I lived out there, they, like, spelled things wrong, and they thought things, like... This lady argued with me. She was my boss. And I'm like, oh, what if she ever listens to this episode? I'd feel so bad because I like her in general. She's not like a stupid idiot altogether, but this is totally like a symptom of going to a bad public school. She argued with me, telling me that eggs were dairy.
2: Oh, the public schools are awful. But like the private schools, like De La Salle, Cal Poly,
0: okay.
2: Those are private institutions.
1: She must have gone to the same school as this other lady that I met on the West Coast. She argued with me about eggs too, but it was that... Brown eggs are bleached white because of racism.
2: What?
0: Oh my god.
1: Yeah.
0: And I just give that as an example. It's like a thing like that would happen often, you know what I mean? And I just be like, you're right, like whatever. These magic rectangles.
1: I was arguing with her and she was like, what farm did you grow up on? And I was like, one with books.
0: Wow.
1: Like, well, what are you talking about?
2: I didn't grow up on a farm. I just had three chickens that lived in my yard and I knew that eggs, you know,
1: I didn't grow up on a farm either. I just like am not
2: stupid.
1: Yeah, I'm not like functionally retarded.
0: Yeah, who would spend money to bleach their eggs just because of racism?
1: If you bleached the eggs so much that they turned white from being brown, they would be full of bleach and you wouldn't be able to eat them because eggs are porous.
0: Yeah, exactly.
2: Yeah, that's true because you can pickle eggs, right?
1: Right.
0: Yeah, it is so disgusting. And it's just like, I feel like that's just a common sense thing. I don't think I ever like learned anything, even in a book specifically that taught me that. I never lived with chickens, and I would just never fall for that. That's as bad as like chocolate milk comes from brown cows.
1: Right.
0: but anyways, enough pooping on the education system of California. They're all bad.
1: So, but this whole Reckless Ben thing really went wrong when it got to Utah.
2: Yeah, this is
1: like,
2: when
1: really
2: it got...
1: really bad.
0: Because that's where, like, the Mormon mafia, I think, kicks in. I feel like mm-hmm. there's just, like, a thing where, like, most small enough towns or cities, cops are going to know people, and they already started off kind of protective of the place up in Oregon. But then in Utah, it's, like, Mormon mafia stuff, like I was saying. Like, the cops, they'll, like, bring battered wives back to their abusers and stuff. But
1: yeah, and not only is it like you know these people, but not only do you know these people, but you also go to church with these people. And like the Mormons are a really connected community. They all go to church together, and they have like functions together, and
2: basketball tournaments,
1: right? And they're all like kind of friendly with each other. They live in the same ward, and they like go visit each other and things like that. And so you've got that on top of it, and then pressure probably from like higher ups in the Mormon church, because these people have money and they're part of the church, and so they're probably donating large amounts of money to the Mormon church. So then you've got that extra layer on top of it.
0: It says that they believe Bricks and Mini Figs alleges the collection was lost while the Oregon store was owned by Crystal Law. Law may have sold the collection without payment to Manziel, the company said.
1: But that's not true. Because there's video evidence of them coming in and taking over her store. She has time stamped, like, it's in the data of the footage when you go to look at it. You know how it's got, like, all the information of what happened?
0: Mm-hmm.
1: Video of them taking over and all of the stuff being there.
0: Wow.
2: Yeah, yeah. And I think they... So there's GoFundMe set up for... I guess they've... Ben said he's changing it. He's paid out for the Legos.
1: Yeah, it's at like $350,000.
2: Yeah, but now he's like, I need help with lawyers because this is going to be really expensive.
1: Mm-hmm.
2: So we've already gotten Manziel his money. Brian and his dad have been, refunded to the best of their abilities throughout this whole situation. But now it's Ben getting railroaded by an obviously corrupt police department, with a string of even some felonies they're trying to sprinkle into on top of.
1: Harassment
2: and stalking.
1: Yep.
2: Picketing in public. They're charging him with picketing in public. Well, or no, picketing in a private, not in a neighborhood. It's like picketing in a neighborhood. It's
0: some neighborhoods have ordinances even in New Hampshire like that. That's so stupid.
1: Like
0: more Free Talk Live though is coming up, so you can't call this episode, but it's a pre-recorded show. But more Free Talk Live coming up. Don't go anywhere. It's Free Talk Live.
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4: From Feature Story News in Washington, I'm Nick Harper. Israel and Iran have pulled back after trading military strikes in what's been described as the most serious confrontation since the April ceasefire. It's threatened to drag the wider region towards a full-scale war. President Donald Trump, on social media, told them both to stop shooting. The White House says diplomacy remains its preferred path. Israeli Prime Minister Benjamin Netanyahu ordered his strikes on Iran, despite a phone call with President Trump, who had urged him not to strike Iran and to allow more time for negotiations. Ever since Blake Sifton reports from Tel Aviv.
5: 2 months after Israel and the United States, and Iran signed this ceasefire deal, 2 months to the day, we are now back on the cusp of full-scale war. This all began around 10 p.m. last night when Iran fired ballistic missiles, 11 missiles, at targets in northern Israel in response to an attack earlier in the day in which Israel targeted apartment buildings in Beirut's southern suburb. Then Israel responded and with strikes in Iran. And then this morning we've had several more rounds.
4: Chinese President Xi Jinping has arrived in North Korea on his first official trip to the country since 2019. As part of the two-day visit, he's meeting with the North Korean leader Kim Jong-un, as FSN's Laura Westbrook reports.
6: Chinese President Xi Jinping's trip to North Korea comes after he received U.S. President Donald Trump and Russia's Vladimir Putin for talks separately in Beijing. China's foreign ministry says President Xi and North Korea's Kim Jong-un will exchange views on bilateral relations and issues of common concern. Ahead of Xi's arrival, Kim Jong-un's powerful sister said North Korea's nuclear weapons program was the line of no retreat. Experts say that for President Xi, one goal of the trip is to reassert sway over a partner that has grown closer to Russia since its invasion of Ukraine, providing Moscow with troops in the war. For Kim Jong-un, having President Xi visit is a propaganda win.
4: India's commerce minister says the India-US trade deal is on track and isn't being threatened by the US proposing fresh 12.5% tariffs on countries including India. FSN's Ishan Garg tells us more from New Delhi.
7: Commerce Minister Piyush Goyal has brushed aside concerns over newly proposed U.S. tariffs affecting India-U.S. trade deal. U.S. Office of Trade Representatives is proposing 12.5% new levies on imports from countries such as India, China and Bangladesh, calling their trade practices unfair. Goyal says the investigation is actually targeted towards one particular country, hinting that Washington's new measures could be aimed at China. U.S. Trade Envoy Jamieson Greer is likely to visit India later this month, and there are expectations that an interim deal could be finalized by July. Ishan Garg, New Delhi.
4: From Bureaus Worldwide, this is FSN.
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0: 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And in the last segment, you'll remember we were talking about this story. This article is technically from May 30th, and it's June 5th as we're recording this, but I'm pretty sure it's like pretty much up to date there.
2: No, there's so much stuff that's come out.
1: Oh man, it's so fast.
0: What the heck?
1: Yeah.
0: So, but what we've read so far is still helpful. It's like we're talking about like laying down the facts of what has happened, and basically this Lego war in Utah and Oregon. There was a store in Oregon called Bricks and Minifigs, and they were consigning some Legos from this man. So it was basically like a pawn shop. You know, they hold on to your stuff until it sells and then they give you your cut. But they decided that they weren't going to give the people their cut and they went out of business in order to avoid paying the judgment against them in court. And all of this is being done with the help of this YouTuber named Reckless Ben. Pretty good name. That's a great name, actually.
1: It's because he's a slack liner.
0: What's that?
1: It's like tightrope walking, except for it's not tight. It's like a loose rope, and
0: what?
1: You like walk on it and do like tricks and stuff.
0: Whoa.
1: Yeah.
2: Yeah, they do it over cliffs and like on ravines. You can do it just across trees. A lot of people practice, you know, just between like two big pine trees or whatever.
1: It's insane.
2: But people will like take it to extremes. It's like it's intense, like acrobatics.
0: Yeah, mm-hmm. He already gave me like that kind of a vibe because he's like the type of person that's just like, I'll take on something and I'll help these people and I'll make a YouTube video about it and
2: people will help.
0: And
2: almost.
0: Yeah, kind of adrenaline junkie. Like it reminds me of like Sam Goldback from Ghost Adventures. Or not Ghost Adventures, what's it called? Sam and Colby. Yes.
2: Oh, yeah.
0: Because he's just like, they'll go in like tight places underground that creep other people out. And
1: ew,
0: like,
1: I hate that.
0: They'll go in not just haunted places. Like
2: urban explorer.
0: Like, yeah, urban exploring. And
1: I've seen too many like, this guy climbed down a cave, took a wrong turn, and went head first and stayed there forever. Now he's just part of the cave. Like, no way.
0: I hate those thoughts. Seriously, I think that like underground stuff is worse than heights, and heights are not good.
1: Diving
2: I feel worse
1: too.
2: For the second
1: divers.
2: Guy.
0: Ugh. Oh, yeah, divers. What'd you say?
2: I feel worse for the second guy that's going to get stuck.
1: Oh, yeah. Because
2: he's going to die stuck in some dead guy's butt.
0: I don't know if it would be as... Whatever.
1: They usually, like, block off the tunnel after that.
2: Yeah, like a burial. That would make sense.
0: Like, even just, like, not that risky of caves. Like, there's, like, supposedly some caves in Austin that people will take from one part of Austin to another. And it's like, oh, all the locals do it. Nobody ever gets hurt. It's fine. And I could just never... It's terrifying.
1: There was one story where, like, a guy went down... It was this cave system that, like, it was family-friendly. And he took a wrong turn and ended up, like, dying in the cave because he got stuck.
0: No.
1: I will
0: horrible.
1: Not ever go in a cave. And, like, beyond those people who, like, stick themselves into the caves is the people who dive into the caves and do that. Like, underwater on top of it.
0: Mm-hmm.
1: Are you insane?
0: It's insane.
1: No
0: it's just like,
1: way.
2: Wait, I grew up
1: I guess you die faster, though, at least.
2: I grew up with a lot of lava tubes. It's like a national monument. But it's, like, miles and miles of... Just from a shield volcano that's kind of spread out.
0: But is it active or is
2: it's just tunnels.
0: There?
1: Where are you from?
2: I'm from Oregon.
1: You're from Oregon?
2: Okay. But like on the border of California.
1: Okay. So, I lived in like Malheur County and they had a bunch of those like volcano-y places too. So that's why I was just wondering.
2: Oh yeah. So it's like the lava beds. I don't know if you've ever heard of it. It's in Tule Lake.
1: Okay.
2: But it was used by the natives as like a last defense kind of guerrilla warfare. They were using tunnels to fight the federal government. In like the 1912, these are kind of like the last guys to do it.
1: That's cool.
2: But it's, people have gotten stuck. There's a bunch of signs everywhere like, hey, if you go past this and get stuck, you're dead because we're not going in after you. It's, it'll be like a 2-foot gap.
1: Ugh. The whole West is like that. There's signs all over, like in the desert that says, like, if you go past here, certain death awaits you.
0: Also,
2: if you're stuck, you're it's over. You're done.
1: That's it.
0: Also,
1: we're not saving you.
0: Mines, like old mines. Like one of the worst murders that happened when I lived in Utah was... these two young teenagers went and hung out with this lady and smoked weed with her, and her disgusting meth head boyfriend came home and didn't like that there was a guy hanging out with his woman when it wasn't even like that. She was like an older woman. Anyways, he took them out to this mine that lots of Utahns and Eureka, that's where it is, would be like, oh, let's go, like, play around these old mines. Like, you know, it's like a teenager thing to do. But he took
2: the children
0: them out to
2: yearn
0: it.
2: For the mines, yes.
0: Yeah, but he took them out to it, slit their throats, and then threw them down into the mine. And so they were missing for so long, and it took the lady finally getting convinced to tell the story and bringing them to the mine or whatever to find them. And their name was, one of them's name was Riley from Utah, and the other one was Breezy, Riley and Breezy. But anyways, that was just so disturbing to me, like, imagining, like, you're not even dead yet, and you're just being thrown down into a mine. That's horrible.
2: While bleeding out.
0: Yeah. It's horrible. And they were found, like, you know, hundreds of feet down. It's just, like, it's so senseless, too. That's why it, like, really, like, messed with everyone who heard about the story. Yeah, but anyways. Yeah, mines. No, I would never play around that. And like, even just when I heard that story and I heard about the fact that, oh, it's just a known thing, like, my boss was from Eureka. It's just a known place people like to hang out. Like, no, never. It's just like whenever I see these videos of people doing almost anything that's adrenaline junkie, but even like the thing you're talking about, the Slack thing, I'm just like, you can just so easily never get in that situation.
1: Mm-hmm.
0: But these people purposely get into it, and I cannot understand.
2: Yeah, it's like, yeah, the whole cheating death thing. I think that's why they love it, right? Yeah. That's the whole point.
1: I'm good.
0: I hate it.
1: Yeah.
2: That's like the skydivers and the...
0: Exactly. I
1: never.
0: Don't understand.
2: Like the Red Bull videos. You guys ever watch those?
0: I avoid them.
2: You ever see those?
1: I'm sure I've probably seen one once.
2: They're just doing insane stunts. It's like that guy should be dead.
1: Oh, yeah. They had like the little costume on with the goggles.
2: Yeah. Or like a guy who's like riding a BMX bike on a moving train, like doing tricks down a train track. Like,
0: nope.
2: No. You're asking for...
1: Sometimes I trip and hurt myself like on just a daily basis.
2: Yeah, you can die like, just walking down the stairs. You want to ask for more chances?
1: I woke up this morning and my neck was all messed up because I hurt myself while I was sleeping. Like, no, I will not be doing any of these things.
0: But you can just tell right away from the name Reckless Ben, the fact that he was talking about, oh, when I found out about this story, I was in line to go to Burning Man. Like, he's just like an adrenaline junkie.
1: Mm-hmm.
0: And it just seems like it's a really, sometimes it's just like a super positive human archetype, though, because it's like they have this like weird obsession.
2: It's almost like a surfer bro archetype. It was just like, yeah, man, that sounds good. I just want people to get along, dude.
0: Yeah,
2: this is
0: exactly.
2: Nice. Rock on, homie, man.
0: I don't know why those two things go hand in hand, but they kind of seem to.
1: Because they're constantly like facing down death, and so they're like, life is beautiful.
0: Yeah,
2: and their adrenaline's probably fried because so like stressful situations aren't that stressful.
1: No,
2: you know
1: cortisol.
2: What I mean? Yeah, that's like I burned it all up jumping, you know, 10,000 feet up.
0: Yeah.
2: And, you know, then my chute did a little weird thing, and then all the cortisol I could produce in a lifetime hit me, and now I'm good.
1: Left my body.
2: Yeah.
1: Right.
0: That is a really good point. Like, that's probably why. So this guy, Reckless Ben, the YouTuber, his name is Ben, I lost it.
1: Schneider.
0: Awesome. Schneider. Is he from California?
2: Yeah.
0: So I don't know, like, where he's been.

0: were in her, that she had at the time that she sold the...
1: She didn't even sell it.
0: She didn't sell the franchise?
1: No, the corporate...
0: Franchise?
1: Nope. Corporate came and, like, did a hostile takeover.
0: Whoa. Mm-hmm. So the corporate people, they're trying to say, no, I think that actually it was Crystal Wall that she sold the collection without payment to Manziel. Manziel's the original owner of the original Star Wars Legos in question.
1: Yep, except for they had video proving otherwise.
0: Crystal Wall had video, right?
1: Yep.
0: It says, Law, however, alleges in a separate Utah lawsuit that Bricks and Minifigs improperly ousted her from the Salem store.
2: So she's suing, she has her own lawsuit open in Utah against Bricks and Minifigs?
0: Mm-hmm. Good.
2: That's just what it sounds like. I'm asking for clarification.
0: Oh, you're right, in a separate lawsuit. A separate Utah lawsuit.
2: Okay. Good.
0: It says that they improperly ousted her and, quote, seized control of the business and changed the locks the same evening.
1: Yep.
0: Without prior notice or compensation.
1: Yep. They wouldn't give her access to anything, not files, not any of the inventory, nothing.
0: You would think that, like, somebody figured out that there was, like, a missing book of the Bible, like, stuck inside these Legos. You know what I mean? Like, there was some, like, big, crazy thing. Like, you know that guy that said that he hid cassatious bitcoins all over the country and not one has been found? One of them must have been inside this Lego Star Wars Lego set.
2: Well, if it's one bitcoin, that's only like an extra 70 grand right
0: they
2: now
0: sell,
2: as it
0: they
2: sits.
0: Sell 100 or they had 100 bitcoin bitcoin
2: yeah, oh 100 bitcoin on it
0: yeah so
2: okay
0: them, but I don't know necessarily that guy had those. I don't know, but I'm just saying, did you know that there was a guy that says he hid them all over the country? It's a scavenger hunt and not one has been found. Like,
1: no.
2: Has he left any clues? Is there like a clue, or is he just like,
0: there's
2: they're out there?
0: A scavenger hunt. Yeah, I don't know.
2: You know, like, that's ridiculous. Who's gonna do that?
1: There's all kinds of these. There's a whole book like about another guy who hid like treasure, quote unquote, all over. It's like money and stuff, and nobody has found any of them.
0: Does he make money in any other way? Because this
1: guy has a book too.
0: You have to. I think you have to buy the book. Yeah,
1: you have to buy the book to find all the clues inside the book to find the treasure.
0: And it actually became. Now it's like a whole different subject.
2: I've been seeing TikTokers that do like local money drops. It'll be like a couple $100 rolled up, mm-hmm. and they'll be like
1: geocache it.
2: Almost geocaching. They'll just like film their surroundings in like a city, like. Let's say Portland, Oregon is an example. It'll be like, hey, Portland, you know where I'm at? And he'll like show him putting the money underneath a rock.
1: Mm-hmm.
2: Come find it. See who finds it first. And nice. It's almost like a...
1: Does anyone actually find it?
2: I guess people do.
1: All right.
2: I could
1: so
2: also
1: they're not
2: see
1: just
2: it.
1: Like taking
2: could
1: it,
2: also,
1: put it back in their pocket.
2: I could see that doing that for views would be really smart.
1: Right.
0: Yeah. I've seen people leave like $100 inside like infant formula and stuff. And then they get, you know, like the virtue signaling points and mm-hmm. feel like they did
2: and
0: something.
2: And then you just buy the box.
1: People do it too, like, they say, oh, I put money in the pockets of stuff that I donate to the thrift store, which is such a terrible idea because all you're doing is paying the people who work there.
0: Yeah, I swear they would find it. I mean, like, it only makes sense they would find it first.
1: Yeah.
0: That's silly. It's like something that seems like it might be nice, but probably isn't going to do
1: anything. Just like the employees at the store with, like, the baby formula and stuff. You got to go and face that stuff every couple hours.
0: Yeah, that's a good point. They might find it too.
1: Yeah,
2: but if you put it, like, in the... Well, I guess I'm just thinking, like, if you open the box and...
1: Then no one's going to buy it.
2: Oh,
1: The box is open. This is tampered with.
2: Yeah.
0: I don't know. I feel like there might be answers for these things. I don't remember how, like, the logistics or anything. But, that... All I was saying is that you would think that there is something more special than $200,000 about these Legos. Like,
2: well, I
0: think
2: part
0: of no it money, but this is, like...
2: Is if you sit on them, they're just going to keep building...
1: Mm-hmm.
2: And building, and then if, you know, eventually they can be like, oh, this is the world's largest minifig or like Lego Star Wars collection, and you can come look at it in our Lego museum in Utah, and mm-hmm. we'll charge you $40 to go look at it, or, mm-hmm. you know, in 2080, when it's worth to look at to some nerds, you know, they'll charge you $100 to go look at it, right? So it's like, you know, people use these things as investments, so it's worth $200,000 now. But they're not going to print more of these figures. Or
0: if
2: they,
0: it goes
2: or
0: higher up than any of us know, it's like Elon Musk's son is like, Daddy, get me that Lego set.
2: I
1: want the gold 3PO.
2: Post Malone spent like, it was like $11 million on a Magic the Gathering card or something.
0: Elon Musk did?
2: No, Post Malone did.
0: Oh, yeah. I don't remember how much. But
1: somebody spent $1 million on a banana tape to a wall. Like, who even knows anymore?
0: And there was people that were spending millions on an

0: Tees of Rocks back in the day. Kind of, I'm glad that that kind of left my brain. That whole situation was so stupid. But anyways, that woman who was, you know, being accused by Bricks and Many Figs of stealing it when in reality she had proof she didn't do it, said, "We are disappointed that Bricks and Many Figs corporate continues to take steps that we believe are intended to delay the process and discourage us from speaking publicly," Law wrote in a statement to the Salt Lake Tribune. "Our focus remains on moving our lawsuit forward through the proper legal process, and we intend to continue pursuing our claims." I wonder what, like, it didn't say, it just said a separate lawsuit. Like, I want to know what her lawsuit is specifically, like,
1: probably, for, I think it's probably takeover. For the hostile takeover, yeah.
0: Oh, okay, yeah. Court records show that the debacle landed Schneider in a Utah county jail.
2: Multiple times.
0: And that he faces misdemeanor charges of stalking, targeted residential picketing. Oh, that is what it is. It's like targeting a house or something. Disorderly conduct and criminal trespass against two Utahns he has deemed responsible for the missing Lego sets. And you guys are saying that now there are felony charges too, so more has gone on since May 30th.
1: Yeah.
0: Who owns the Lego sets? Since the 90s, Manziel and his father have built an elaborate Star Wars Lego universe, complete with unopened collector sets and more than 1,000 rare minifigures that he believed would someday help support his family. But after consigning the collection to a Bricks and Minifigs franchise location in 2023, its whereabouts have sparked a legal feud. Why is it restating all this? Sorry, like, I felt like we already went over this. Manziel says his father, Eric, spent years building the massive collection, roughly 780 boxed Lego sets and 1,200 rare minifigures, an investment for his grandchildren's future. When he turned over his collection to the now-shuttered Oregon store, the shop highlighted his incredibly rare 2003 Cloud City set and stated that it was worth more than $10,000 in a social media post. Lego was a toy we shared when I was a kid, and I wanted it to share it with... And he wanted to share it with his grandchildren. Manziel wrote in a statement published. He chose Lego, published by the Salem Business Journal, sorry. He chose Lego as an investment and began purchasing sets and figures to keep new and in a box so that he could one day sell them to help pay for the grandkids' college tuition. In late 2023, Law, the former franchise owner of the Oregon location, agreed to sell the Manziel family collection through her Bricks and Minifigs store. A deal the company says violated franchise rules and was never approved by corporate leadership, according to rule or court filings. I feel like
2: so there's dispute on that because they got a hold of the manual and it says that they can do consignment in it.
1: Well, that's like the whole point of the store, right? It's like a resale store.
2: It's like a GameStop. So it would be more like I'm going to sell it to the store.
1: Okay,
2: like
1: that
2: I'll
1: makes
2: bring
1: sense.
2: It in and sell it to you. But, like, they can do consignment according to the handbook that they got a hold of.
0: But let's say they couldn't. That doesn't mean, oh, well, you tried to sell this and it wasn't okay according to our rules. We just could keep it now.
2: Yeah, like, right. That still isn't correct. Like, that's still, it's not an excuse.
0: This is a really crazy story.
1: This is where that whole term, possession is 9/10 of the law, comes into play. And I feel like the police have leaned very heavily on that statement.
0: Which statement exactly?
1: Possession is 9/10 of the law. Hmm. And Bricks and Minifigs have possession of the Legos.
2: Yeah, it's 9/10 of the law, except for when you have, like, a paper trail and a contract.
1: No, I get that.
2: That
1: that's why I'm saying the police are leaning very heavily into that idea.
2: Yeah.
1: And well, you know,
0: they're also just trying to be, like, purposely ignorant. Like, one thing I heard Ben talk about, and he is now being helped by the civil rights lawyer on YouTube. Like, if you type in the civil rights lawyer on YouTube, I don't know his name off the top of my head, but that's his YouTube name. He was telling that guy, so he was telling the lawyer on in his YouTube video about it, that the cops, they would be like, "See, we have this paper right here proving X, Y, or Z," and they'd be like, I can't look at that. I can't look at that. You just need to get out of the store. You're being trespassed. It's like, you can't look at that, or you don't want to because you don't want to be implicated, you know, or not implicated, but like shown to be doing the wrong thing, or no, you're doing the wrong thing for sure, you know?
1: Mm-hmm. So, yeah.
2: Well, that was the thing, too. Like, there was that part where they tried to serve him papers, and the cops kept getting called on him while he's sitting outside because the court says you have to go and serve these papers in person.
1: Well, it started with a good, like, he had to go try to talk to these guys first. So
0: like
1: he went up to their house and was like, "Hey, I own these legally. I got paper saying that you owe me these Legos. Mm-hmm. Can I have the Legos or I'm going to sue you?
2: Well, one
1: and
2: guy
1: he got the cops called on him for doing that.
2: Yeah, one guy wouldn't even like...
1: Open the door.
2: And then the other guy stood there silently the whole time.
0: Yeah, that's so weird. He said he was silent for 30 to 45 minutes.
2: It was creepy.
0: It's weird. Yeah, these people are weirdos for real.
2: Because
1: he knows what do you do when you get arrested or if you shut up. He didn't say anything because he knew he was wrong.
2: It started with that, where they called the cops on him for that. And then after that, the court case for one of them got approved because he got trespassed. So then he had to go serve the papers for this. And they're sitting in the car. He's got a process server with him who's going to serve the papers. And they're sitting in the car and the cops got called on him like four times, was it? Three times. Just in the span of time. And they take, so finally the cop is like, I'll serve the papers for you. Is that okay? And he's like, yeah, absolutely. That would be fantastic if you could just do that. So he goes up there to serve the papers to the guy. And the guy's like, I don't want that. Those are fake papers. Like, this is a fake lawsuit. I don't want those papers.
0: I think all you have to do is touch them.
2: Yeah. Well, you don't even have to touch them. Oh. You just have to be identified. If the cop says, are you?
1: The cop could have left them on the ground and would have done. The cop brought the papers back to the car and was like, yeah, he doesn't want these. He says they're fake.
2: Nobody wants court papers.
0: Yeah.
2: No
0: that's
2: one.
0: Ridiculous.
2: Like, all you have to do is identify.
0: He's
2: if I have to serve
0: he's
2: Angelo, I have to go, that's Angelo. You've been served. And drop it on the ground and walk off. Like, that's it. You don't have to do anything else. They don't have to touch it. They don't have to talk to you. Nothing.
0: I don't know why I thought you had to touch it.
1: Well, the cop, there's video recordings of the cops calling the courts in Oregon.
2: Yep.
1: And being like, hey, is this a real lawsuit? And the court going, yeah, it's a legitimate lawsuit. And the cop just hanging up and being like, upset that it's a real lawsuit. Like, now he has to, like, do his job.
2: So that's after that. After that happened, he brings the papers back. Another cop shows up and he's like, can I see those papers? And he takes them to his car and calls, and they verify that it's a real lawsuit. And he's like, okay, thank you. And they go back and they just pull Ben out of the car and arrest him.
0: What?
2: Yep. Because they're upset about it, I guess.
0: Yeah.
2: And then
0: they can always make up a reason to arrest you. I already saw a video of them saying, like, stop resisting, stop moving like that when he's not doing anything.
2: Yeah. So and they verified,
1: dislocated his shoulder when they did that.
0: Oh, wow.
2: They verified during that call that the court case was real and that they're waiting for service. They're waiting for the papers to get served before the court case can move forward. So recently, did you see the chief of police come out with his statement?
1: Yeah.
2: Where he's doing the Mormon prayer voice.
1: Yeah.
2: The heart cell. So when the Mormons pray, they talk in like this, what are those videos called? ASMR. They do like this ASMR voice where they like speak very softly and like they take all of these dramatic pauses and it's really weird. Right. And so the chief of police is doing that voice while he's doing his interview and
0: creepy
2: or his statement. And during that statement, he says, that part specifically, he says, they verified, Ben got arrested because they verified that the court papers had already been served. Even though there's body cam footage.
0: What?
2: Not saying that at all.
1: Hey, this gets better because somebody independent of Ben just hacked the police department and got the videos.
2: Yeah, that's great too.
0: Whoa.
1: And got to Ben tried to get all the police body cam footage of all of this stuff from him getting his shoulder dislocated to them discussing on how they're going to arrest him. And the cops sent him these videos and all of the audio has been redacted. So you can't even tell what the cops are talking about when they're talking about whether they should arrest him or let him go.
2: Mm-hmm.
1: And Ben's like, well, what am I supposed to do with this? I can't build a defense on no audio.
2: Just walking into it blind.
1: The cops are just like, yeah, man, we don't know what to tell you. You can't have it because you're just going to post it on YouTube.
0: This happened to a guy named Preston H. Now. They wouldn't give it to him beforehand, but they would let him listen to it in court. And it's like, okay, you can't like prepare your...
1: Yeah, this should be like available in Discovery.
0: Well, it's because he's a YouTuber.
2: They said they were protecting Josh Johnson.
1: Oh.
2: That it was protective information. All these private conversations that the cops were having with each other was all to protect the victim. So we had to redact it from here. But there was one point where they forgot to erase one of the cops' body cam footage. And you can overhear the other cops talking on it. And he synced it up to hear what they were saying.
1: Yeah,
2: and
1: pieced it together. But now somebody's gone in and just hacked the police department and got the body cam footage unredacted.
0: With the audio?
1: Yes.
0: Nice. Oh, good.
2: So after that happened... then they got pulled over right on the way home. They got pulled over for heroin
1: Well, it was the first day.
2: Okay, so they got pulled over for... The cops said there were... Somebody that said they had heroin in their car.
0: We should probably just continue this on the next segment because we're running up on the time. More Free Talk Live coming up. 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
7: From Feature Story News in Washington, I'm Nick Harper. Israel and Iran have pulled back after trading military strikes in what's been described as the most serious confrontation since the April ceasefire. It's threatened to drag the wider region towards a full-scale war. President Donald Trump on social media told them both to stop shooting. The White House says diplomacy remains its preferred path. Israeli Prime Minister Benjamin Netanyahu ordered his strikes on Iran despite a phone call with President Trump, who had urged him not to strike Iran and to allow more time for negotiations. Ever since Blake Sifton reports from Tel Aviv.
8: 2 months after Israel and the United States, and Iran signed this ceasefire deal, 2 months to the day, we are now back on the cusp of full-scale war. This all began around 10 p.m. last night when Iran fired ballistic missiles, 11 missiles, at targets in northern Israel in response to an attack earlier in the day in which Israel targeted apartment buildings in Beirut's southern suburb. Then Israel responded. And with strikes in Iran. And then this morning, we've had several more rounds.
7: Chinese President Xi Jinping has arrived in North Korea on his first official trip to the country since 2019. As part of the two-day visit, he's meeting with the North Korean leader, Kim Jong-un, as FSN's Laura Westbrook reports.
9: Chinese President Xi Jinping's trip to North Korea comes after he received U.S. President Donald Trump and Russia's Vladimir Putin for talks separately in Beijing. China's foreign ministry says President Xi and North Korea's Kim Jong-un will exchange views on bilateral relations and issues of common concern. Ahead of Xi's arrival, Kim Jong-un's powerful sister said North Korea's nuclear weapons program was the line of no retreat. Experts say that for President Xi, one goal of the trip is to reassert sway over a partner that has grown closer to Russia since its invasion of Ukraine, providing Moscow with troops in the war. For Kim Jong-un, having President Xi visit is a propaganda win.
7: India's commerce minister says the India-US trade deal is on track and isn't being threatened by the US proposing fresh 12.5% tariffs on countries including India. Ever since Ishan Garg tells us more from New Delhi.
5: Commerce Minister Piyush Goyal has brushed aside concerns over newly proposed U.S. tariffs affecting India-U.S. trade deal. U.S. Office of Trade Representatives is proposing 12.5% new levies on imports from countries such as India, China and Bangladesh, calling their trade practices unfair. Goyal says the investigation is actually targeted towards one particular country, hinting that Washington's new measures could be aimed at China. U.S. Trade Envoy Jamieson Greer is likely to visit India later this month, and there are expectations that an interim deal could be finalized by July. Ishan Garg, New Delhi.
7: From Bureaus Worldwide, this is FSN.
10: With FSN Spotlight, I'm Simon Marks. Today, the fury in Europe over comments made by US Defense Secretary Pete Hegseth. He was speaking in Normandy on Saturday at commemorations marking the 82nd anniversary of D-Day, and in an inflammatory address accused today's European governments of allowing their beaches to be stormed by what he called an invasion of dangerous ideologies, a reference to the Trump administration's belief that civilization in Europe is threatened by mostly Islamic migrants. Tobias Elwood is a former British government minister and former soldier.
11: It's sadly what we've come to expect, both of Hegseth himself and I'm afraid of the current US administration. It all goes against the entire spirit of what the D-Day landings were all about. The sense of unity, of purpose, of like-minded nations coming together not just to stand up for tyranny, but to do more than that, to lay the foundations of a new global order designed to prevent future authoritarian states from exerting force to expand their spheres of influence. We now have an American president that is choosing to go against what every other president has done since the war and return to isolationism, now treating Europe as a competitor.
10: The row came on the same day that the British government condemned US Vice President J.D. Vance for blaming immigration for the murder of a white British student in southern England. With FSN Spotlight, I'm Simon Marks.
7: And the main news again, Israel and Iran have pulled back after trading military strikes, with Donald Trump telling both countries to stop shooting and allow diplomacy to prevail. The Chinese President Xi Jinping has arrived in North Korea for a two-day visit. He's meeting with the North Korean leader Kim Jong-un. And India's Commerce Minister says that the India-US trade deal is on track, despite new tariffs being put in place by the US. That's Feature Story News. Nick Harper.
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0: typically talk radio you can control, but tonight this is a pre-recorded show, so there's not going to be any calls being taken. I'll try to remember to say it more than once during each segment, but with you on Free Talk Live, you've got me, Bonnie.
1: Lori.
2: And Angelo.
0: And ForkFest is happening this June 22nd to 29th in Errol, New Hampshire, at the Northern Waters Outfitters Campground. The owner has offered to host 100 campers at $10 per night per person on the site, and anyone staying in nearby motels, campgrounds, or Airbnbs who'd like to come be a part of the fest for a day is welcome to come for free. The only restriction on freedoms the owner is asking us to abide by is no nudism, which I think we can deal with. ForkFest, that's F-O-R-K, ForkFest.WTF, it asked me to say it one more time, F-O-R-K-Fest.WTF, and ForkFest2026 @gmail.com to sign up as one of the 100 campers. And I'm really excited for ForkFest. Lots of people are. We're in the chat. If you could get in contact with me and you wanted to be in the chat on Signal about it, and there's like 120 people in that group, I'm really excited. I don't expect 120 people from that group to show up. I have a feeling that it'll be like at the most 100 people here, other than like people who come for a day pass. Like, that's just a wild card. So we've got porta potties and showers, and it's going to be really exciting. There's a river there. And the ad should mention the river. So anyways, back to Free Talk Live, back to the story. We were reading from this Salt Lake Tribune and just kind of explaining, because all three of us, like, we watched videos on it. It's a huge thing that lots of people have been hearing about. Like this article said, Reckless Ben's videos have gotten over 2 million views.
2: And that's just his videos. Forget about civil rights lawyer video that they just did on it and mm-hmm. the countless of smaller people talking about it. We're going to talk about it. We're talking about it. You know, mm-hmm. so we're getting into the tens of hundreds of millions of views of people talking about this situation.
0: Yep. Like, there's this lady I was following that talks about how the Mormon church is, like, she left the Mormon church and how crazy and bad and occult it is. Not a cult, but how it is a cult. I mean, people will say it's occult too that are like into that stuff, because like they stole a lot of imagery and stuff from Freemasons.
1: And they have their weird
2: left-hand path.
1: There were hidden ceremonies and stuff that you are not allowed to see or participate in unless you're, like, high up in the church.
2: And have the special underwear on.
0: They mm-hmm. get mad at her because she shows the outfit she had to wear to her wedding, mm-hmm. and it's supposed to be, like, no one's supposed to see that.
2: So is she, like, a former FLDS member?
0: No, just
2: or just, like, a regular
0: LDS.
2: Run-of-the-mill Utah
0: yep.
2: lady?
0: Was
1: she, like, high up in the church?
0: I don't know about
1: she got married
0: up,
1: in the temple.
0: When you get married in the temple, you have to wear this specific outfit. Like, you don't get to wear your wedding dress. Like, mm-hmm. you have to wear that outside of the temple. And it looks like you're wearing, like, a green apron over this white outfit, and it looks Masonic. Like, all of the, like, tyings in the front, the women and the men both don't look like they're, like, much differentiated. And you look like you're about to go do a Masonic ceremony.
1: They do a lot of weird stuff, like baptizing the dead.
0: Yeah.
1: That's weird.
0: I've heard of other things that they do that are like, oh, I went and did this ritual and it was just based off of like the Garden of Eden and in the, you know, like you kind of like walk through and you get told the story and stuff like that. Mm-hmm. And it just seems like they're into this kind of stuff, because when I lived in Utah, we went to Christmas or Christmas Eve night or something at my dad's boss's house. And these were like insanely nice people. I don't mean to disparage them in any way. Like, I really like these people. They're so nice. And they had a giant Book of Mormon that had a big Freemason symbol on it. And my parents were, like, kind of creeped out by that. And the thing that they wanted to do... Oh, yeah, we went to Christmas at their house twice when I was, like, a teenager. And the thing that they wanted to do every Christmas... And it's, like, all the kids were, like, hyped about this. This isn't something, like, their parents made them do. As a family unit, they all wanted to act out the birth of Christ and mm-hmm. have, like, scripts and stuff like that, and we would all be involved, and it was just like, it seems like that's just something they are into.
1: That is something they do. Like,
0: yeah.
1: I've gone to Mormon Christmases.
2: Well, yeah. I mean, I did, like, a church play.
0: But this is in their, like, garage.
1: Yeah, like,
2: yeah, okay,
1: at their house.
2: Okay.
1: Like,
2: I mean, yeah, alright, that's a little weird, but I mean, like, I...
0: With, like, the dad as the processor, it felt kind of ritualistic.
2: Yeah,
0: like,
2: that feels ritualistic, but I'm totally dressed up as, like, a wise man a time or two, right?
0: Yeah, I've done,
2: like,
0: that, too.
1: Like,
0: yeah.
1: They have they all simultaneously watch, what is that thing called, where they go on TV the high up Mormon guy goes on and gives like his
0: like the convention or something,
1: whatever it's called. Yeah. And like every Mormon like sits home and watches. It's like days long.
0: Yeah. There's like the president. Yeah. It's called like the convention. That I might be.
2: It's almost like a State of the Union of the Mormon Church.
0: Yep.
1: Kind of.
2: Or is it like a nightly thing?
1: It's like, yeah.
0: It's once a year.
2: So it's almost like a State of the Union. It's almost like a State of the Union. But over the course of several days,
1: yes,
2: they'll kind of talk about what they want for the year. So it's like a week long miniseries.
1: I don't remember exactly how long it was, but like it's multiple days for sure. And it's like a big thing where they all at the same time.
0: Oh,
1: watch
0: general
1: this,
0: conference.
1: The general conference. And they all watch it at their houses.
2: See, all the Mormons I grew up with were horrible Mormons, getting like
1: Jack Mormons
2: tattoos and drinking
1: Mormons,
2: coffee and. Well, their parents are super Mormon, but they were not. Mm-hmm. And, you know, I knew the kids better than the parents. But all the Mormons I knew, I'd just be like, multiple wives? And they'd just chuckle and be like, nah, man, we're not that cool anymore.
1: Me and Stu stayed with his mom for a while, and, like, we drink coffee, and she wouldn't let us, like, make it in the house. We'd have to, like, go outside to make our coffee.
2: But what about soda? Could you open a soda in her
1: house? Yeah, they had tons of Dr. Pepper in there. Tons
2: of it. Only after they bought stock in Coca-Cola, right?
1: Like, they're totally fine to have Dr. Pepper, but, like, I can't have
0: a
1: coffee.
0: When did they do the Coca-Cola thing?
1: It's because it's brewed drinks. But wait, it's not actually brewed drinks because you can drink tea. Oh, wait, it's things with alcohol. Wait, it's not alcohol, caffeine. But it's not actually things with caffeine because you can have soda. It's just drink coffee. Just don't drink coffee.
2: That's just like un-American, it feels like. That's just like an anti-American thing. Because coffee's like a really, you know, American pastime. Like the British drink tea.
1: I feel like Joseph Smith had a beef with some coffee guy.
2: And back in New York?
1: Back in New York.
2: Wherever he was.
0: He was caught drinking coffee, and he said that like God said it was fine for him.
1: It's fine for me. Yeah. I have different rules because...
2: Well, he started out as one of those treasure hunters, right?
1: Right,
2: that he would, like, have scrying stones or whatever they were.
1: Yeah.
0: Yeah,
2: and he would look in the hat.
0: Yeah.
1: Well, that,
2: would
1: no,
2: tell
1: that's
2: you where
1: that
2: the, no,
1: things.
2: That's, like, how people would... They would hire treasure hunters, and they would look into their hat.
1: That's how he read the Book of Mormon.
2: And be like, the treasure's
0: here. Yeah, but he already
2: hid
0: the stuff himself.
1: Uh-huh.
0: That's why they needed... And then he'd show up and be like, oh, I heard you have something missing. I'm actually, like, I can look into a hat or whatever.
1: It's like...
0: And find it for you.
1: It's like an episode of South Park. Like, did you ever see that episode of South Park where, like, the kids are, like, private detectives? It's like that.
0: Oh, I thought you meant the episode, the Mormon episode.
1: That one's great, too. All of them.
0: Yeah.
1: All of them. Have you seen the Book of Mormon?
0: I've never seen the whole... No, I haven't seen the Book of Mormon. I don't think I've seen it at all. I've only heard a song from it. Yeah, I need to see it.
2: I haven't. Broadway is...
0: I would just watch it
1: it's great.
0: Like, online or something.
2: Attainability.
0: Like,
2: especially in the middle of nowhere, Oregon.
1: No, you can just watch it online.
2: Well, I guess you can now. But like when it first came out and was like, I remember it was all over the media.
1: I watched it online then.
2: I'm not looking for I'm not looking for that.
0: It's probably funny because I saw their like thing from before they made South Park called Cannibal. Cannibal? That's so good.
1: Yeah, Cannibal the Musical.
0: Yeah, that is so good.
1: Also fantastic.
0: Yeah. Mm-hmm. Anyways,
2: is that about the Donner
0: Oregon
2: Party?
0: Trail? Well, kind of. Yeah, I meant to say the Donner Party, but it's like based on that, but it's not based on any exact history thing, but it's like something like that.
1: No,
0: happening.
1: It's based on a real story.
0: Oh, really?
1: Yeah, it's based on a real story.
0: But it was Utah, not the California.
1: Yeah,
0: thing.
1: It's okay. Not the Donner Party. It was a different.
0: I didn't know that.
1: Trek. Yeah, it's a. I forget the
2: Who
1: name.
2: Who also
1: of the guy.
2: Ended up eating people.
0: Yeah,
1: Who
0: but it
1: also
0: was,
1: ended up eating.
0: It was
1: people,
0: a much different situation,
1: supposedly,
0: in my opinion, because it was like this guy, he gets stuck in the woods and everybody else dies, so he starts eating the people that died. Like the Donner Party, they killed people, right?
2: No, they ate the people who froze to death.
0: No, ew. It's gross and everything, but like they tried to hang the guy. I don't know about real life.
1: Cannibal the Musical is loosely based on the true story of Alfred Packer. 19th century prospector who was the first person in the United States convicted of cannibalism.
0: So, yeah, that's what I was trying to say. Like, I don't know, didn't know if it was real in the real life story, but they convicted him. But it was just like, what would you do? Like, just die? You know, it was winter.
2: Yeah, well, the people sitting in their nice warm courthouse would say yes, and that's why they're going to hang him.
0: Yeah, I don't know if he did get hanged. But anyways, all this stuff is related because the Mormon Mafia is backing up this corporation called Bricks and Minifigs and trying to help them steal from a family. And when this YouTuber named Reckless Ben stepped in to help them, and he got the family their money back, but now he's suing on behalf of, you know, the stolen stuff, and
2: behalf of justice, behalf mm-hmm. of the right thing to do.
1: Yeah, and like his civil liberties were
2: extremely really, violated, yeah, targeted. Really the first violated. Time they were pulled over, the cops stopped them for, quote, running a stop sign. You can watch the dash cam footage from the police. They obviously stopped at the stop sign. Stopped them for, quote, running a stop sign. They walk up to the car, and one of the first things out of the cop's mouth is, which one of you are Ben?
0: Wow.
2: So if you've stopped them for a stop sign violation, how do you know who Ben is? How do you know what this car is about?
0: Yeah. Mm-hmm.
2: And I feel like they probably
1: It's not even his car.
2: No, it's rental, right?
1: So you can't be like, well, this is who the car is registered to because it's not his car.
0: Yeah, exactly. So they knew he was in there. They were following him. And mm-hmm. he even said that he was being followed for a while. So he was telling his friend that was driving, like, stop at every stoplight.
1: Mm-hmm.
0: Don't go over the speed limit. It doesn't really matter because they'll just
2: pull over and lie. Yeah, you're getting pulled over for... They were getting pulled over regardless of what they did.
1: So the next time, after all that stuff happened where they were trying to serve the papers, they leave there and the cops pull him over again on his way home and say that they had reports that they had heroin in their car. And they searched the car for 3 hours.
2: Yeah, right? A rental car. Well, how do you search a rental car for 3 hours looking for heroin?
1: Uh-huh. Oh, wow. And then
0: how do you search any car for 3 hours looking for heroin?
1: And then when that person hacked the police department and got all the body cam footage, they have body cam footage of the guy saying, so what are we going to do? Like, did you see anything? He's like, nah, you know, I was just going to pull him over and scare him for a while and cut him loose.
0: Whoa.
2: Yeah, because it's intimidation.
1: Yep.
0: Yeah. I feel like these cops, like, have no idea what they're up against with, like, a YouTuber. Like, it's not, like, the typical
2: Your route. Local Fox station. It's not your local Fox station.
0: It's not some powerless person either with no money and nothing behind them that just happens to live in the town and is getting, like, totally bulldozed. So this is exactly what these people deserve.
1: Mm-hmm. I'm really, you know, like, I'm not happy this is happening to him, and I'm not happy this has happened to the family. But I'm happy that it happens to the right people to get out there so people can see how corrupt... The cops are.
2: Well, they're not even the cops, the judge. So they
1: the judge.
2: Now they're staying at an Airbnb in Utah, right? Reckless Ben and his team are. After they search his car for heroin, they go back to their Airbnb, and that night or the next day, they get swatted, and a SWAT team kicks in their door to look for the stolen Legos.
1: Yeah, that they stole.
2: Apparently, Josh Johnson, is that his name?
1: Mm-hmm.
0: The people that end up buying the bricks and
2: mortar. The corporate people. The people who have control of the Legos at this point in time.
0: Josh Johnson and Brandon Best.
1: Yeah.
2: Yes. Josh Johnson and Brandon Best. One of them told the cops that apparently Ben had stolen the Legos somehow. Ben had never had access to the Legos at any point in time.
1: No, they said that the homeowner overheard them
2: talking about stolen Legos, which is obviously a lie.
1: Right.
2: Because Josh Johnson is on the phone screaming at Ben, saying, if you try to sue us, I'll just tell them you stole it.
0: Mm-hmm. Wow.
1: So also, because of the body cam footage being hacked into, they have body cam footage of this moment of the cop and the homeowner of the Airbnb sitting there talking about how they used to hang out together.
0: Wow.
1: Yep.
0: It just...
1: Hey, remember that time we did... I forget what he said. We did this thing with that other guy, and he's like, oh, yeah, haha.
0: I don't know if we've already gotten to this point or anything yet, so maybe you guys know the answer to this, but it will really suck if the judge in the court case, in any of these court cases, is like, none of that is admissible because it was just stolen audio.
1: I don't think you can do that. It's already out there. It's public knowledge. But,
0: yeah, but to be admissible in the court, they could just be like, oh, that's not how this works. We don't have to accept it.
1: So a big thing with what he was saying, they got swatted, right? So the judge approves this
2: search warrant
1: for the house, which a search warrant is a totally different thing than an arrest warrant. You can't arrest somebody on a search warrant. They go into this house to search for these stolen Legos, right? They don't find anything because they actually don't search. You can see it in the body cam, but they don't do any search. They go
0: It's not there, so.
1: They pull everyone out, and they arrest them.
0: Wow.
1: So, like, this is already a false arrest. Like, you can't get a search warrant to arrest a person. That's not how that works. You have to get an arrest warrant. They're two separate warrants.
0: So.
2: Well, I think they didn't even arrest. I think that's the whole thing, is that they told Ben he wasn't arrested. He was just being detained.
1: You can't be detained and then taken off site to the jail. That's not detained anymore. That's arrested now.
2: Yeah, but that's what the cops were telling, because of course they'll lie to you. Yeah, well, right. They're liars. They're, right. You know, they're, that's their job.
1: Don't ever let anyone take you to a second location. That's the rule. But like, once they can detain you for a brief amount of time during a search, but it's very brief and you have to be like, stay on the property and they have to release you. Once they put you in the car and take you to the police station, you have been arrested. This is no longer detained.
2: Yeah, well, what the cops said, according to Ben, was I'm going to read you your Miranda rights, but you're not being arrested. You're just being detained.
1: Wrong.
0: That's weird.
2: So, well, but no, what if he's been read the Miranda? Maybe that's like a loophole. Like, oh, we read a Miranda. So, you know, whatever we did after.
1: It doesn't matter because they arrested him and didn't have an arrest warrant and didn't find anything. So they had no reason to be arresting him in the first place.
0: Yeah.
1: So all of that, like, no matter how many CYAs they did, it's not going to see any A's.
0: Yeah. I know, so. I've said it a million times, but whenever I was, the FBI raid was on our house and everything, and I was like thinking, oh, I need to ask them if I'm under arrest. I asked the FBI agent, am I under arrest? And he said, or no, I said, am I being detained? And he said, you're not being detained, which is like, I think I technically was, but anyways, he said, you're not being detained. You're being restrained until we can make sure nothing in the house is going to hurt us. And I was handcuffed for 2 more hours or like an hour and a half or something. I just feel like they make stuff up as they go. I mean, I know that's feds different than cops. And nobody hacked into the FBI and found out found the video cameras of all that, which would have been awesome.
1: Maybe the guy who did the one for the American Fork Police Department will hear the show and do it for you and send it to you.
0: It would be crazy. I wonder if that's ever happened to, like, the FBI. Like, they've got hacked and information came
2: probably
0: out.
2: All the time.
1: I'm sure the American Fork Police Department's password was, like, password one or something like that.
2: Yeah. Well, for a bunch of local Utah cops, they probably can't make it any more complicated than password one.
1: American Fork is pretty, like, banjos.
2: Yeah, it sounds like it.
1: I dated a guy there once.
0: It was getting...
1: I didn't, like, date him...
0: Built
1: like,
0: up a little.
1: Long term. But, like, I went on a couple dates with him. And the very first date we went on, I was like, so what do you like to do? And he's like, oh, you know, shoot dirt. Drive around. I was like, wow.
0: To be fair, I went around with my boyfriend while he shot dirt.
1: See? See, it's a thing. People think I'm joking when I say that.
0: And signs and stuff like dirt. That. And I was shoot really dirt. Afraid that, like, something would ricochet fun. At us. Yeah.
1: Shoot dirt.
2: Shoot dirt's pretty fun. Uh-huh. It's even more fun if you can get a can or a bottle out in the dirt and then shoot at that.
1: Too. Shoot the can.
0: I didn't like
1: I
0: it
1: feel
0: at
1: like
0: all.
1: That makes more
0: loud.
1: Sense than shooting dirt.
2: Yeah. Yeah.
0: Yeah, I don't know why.
2: Did you ever, like, shoot at abandoned cars? Was that a thing you guys would ever come across? A shot out?
1: I don't know.
2: Rusted
1: we only
2: out
1: dated
2: abandoned
1: a couple
2: car?
1: Times because I was like...
0: I've never even seen an abandoned car in the middle of even the desert. I never saw an abandoned car. Abandoned things like a TV, that was pretty cool, but like a boxy TV looking.
2: Oh, I've
0: cool.
2: seen like whole cars car. Just shot out,
0: it's
2: left
0: crazy.
2: To die in the desert. Bullet holes everywhere.
0: So stupid.
2: And then some people will drive by, add more bullet holes. Like once it sat there for 3 years, it's like, oh, well, this is just the shooting car now, and everybody shoots at it.
0: Oh my God. Yeah. I had a boyfriend that shoots signs, like, he just told me to hold the steering wheel for a second. He would shoot signs while he was driving. So ghetto.
2: That's ghetto. That's lame. Abandoned car is already there. Like, I didn't put it there. It's already been shot
0: like,
2: up. I'm just adding
0: saying,
2: holes
0: like,
2: to
0: oh,
2: the car.
0: You're harming the sign. I don't think it's that big of a deal because it wasn't, like, important signs. It was, like, this county or whatever.
1: We paid for it.
2: Yeah, it's like, it's just, yeah, you paid for it. You just... You know, they're gonna use it as a justification to either A, increase my taxes, or B, restrict my ability to own a firearm.
0: Well, and you're like 18, you're not thinking of that type of thing at all. And I don't think they were gonna find out and restrict anybody's... I don't know.
2: That was actually a huge thing in my Oregon Hunters thing, was like, hunters don't shoot signs. My hunter safety class. It was like a huge thing. Don't shoot signs. We're not sign shooters.
0: See, you were brainwashed.
2: I guess.
0: I was like, brainwashed. Because you're saying sign. So anyways, this article goes on to explain how Ben got involved, the YouTuber. But we already kind of like covered that. Basically, he said that he and his friends were waiting in line at Burning Man. And he had posted something that was like, hey, what should I do next? What should I cover next? And he got like 10,000 emails, and he and his friends were just going through the 10,000 emails, and they like had in mind that they wanted to do something family friendly because he said a bunch of his videos kept getting cut or
2: demonetized.
0: Yeah, demonetized by YouTube for covering like apparently he's gone after people that were like rapists or something like his. I think that's what he said, or like
2: domestic abusers and stuff.
0: Yeah. So
1: was it like the McCamey Manor one?
0: I don't know. So because of that,
2: I haven't followed his other stuff.
0: I've never even heard of him until all this. Have you guys heard of him before?
1: No, but I like scroll down his channel real fast to see what was going on.
0: Yeah.
1: I know what McCamey Manor is.
0: I had less time than you guys, so I was like, I think I'll just watch videos about what happened. And the civil rights lawyer one was pretty informative in a way, but that's because he was being interviewed on it, I think. The other one,
2: I think the civil rights lawyer knows, like, has good questions to ask. Mm-hmm. I think he's a good interviewer. And he already said he's got somebody that's going to help Ben that's probably perfect for this.
0: Oh, cool. I thought he himself was going to do it or something.
2: I don't know if he's licensed to practice law in Utah.
0: Oh, yeah, that makes sense. Because he lives in West Virginia or something like that. So basically, in a viral May video, this all happened like super fast because it's only the beginning of June as we record this. In a viral May video titled, I Tracked Down the Thief Who Stole $200,000 of Lego, he accused Bricks and Minifigs of exploiting the consigner. Videos posted to Schneider's YouTube account show multiple confrontations with American Fork police where Schneider alleges he was attempting to resolve the legal dispute by going to Johnson's Utah County home. That's what we mentioned when he had to legally required to try out a good faith conversation to end the problem before the lawsuit, because otherwise they like won't take your lawsuit, because they like, it makes sense. It's like if anybody could just put in a lawsuit without trying.
2: Yeah, you gotta try to talk to him first.
0: Yeah. So they put out that video, and it showed, okay, in a video, Schneider pushed a theory that the police officers were protecting Johnson and Best. I wonder if Salt Lake Tribune doesn't want to just straight up say that it's obvious in the video. Along with the corporate owners of Bricks and Minifigs, because they all appeared to be members of the Church of Jesus Christ of Latter-day Saints. Mormon Mafia stuff. Schneider was charged in March with stalking and residential targeted picketing after the interactions at Johnson's home, court records show. Johnson was also granted a protective order against Schneider on May 20th, which requires he not contact Johnson and stay away from his home, according to the filing. Schneider also faces charges of disorderly conduct and trespassing near a Provo business park, court records show. And what's at the Provo business park? Is that... Well, more
1: I think
0: free
1: that's the corporate.
0: Oh, okay. Well, more Free Talk Live is coming up. Don't go anywhere. It's Free Talk Live.
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6: From Feature Story News in Washington, I'm Nick Harper. Israel and Iran have pulled back after trading military strikes in what's been described as the most serious confrontation since the April ceasefire. It's threatened to drag the wider region towards a full-scale war. President Donald Trump on social media told them both to stop shooting. The White House says diplomacy remains its preferred path. Israeli Prime Minister Benjamin Netanyahu ordered his strikes on Iran despite a phone call with President Trump, who had urged him not to strike Iran and to allow more time for negotiations. Ever since Blake Sifton reports from Tel Aviv.
7: 2 months after Israel and the United States, and Iran signed this ceasefire deal, 2 months to the day, we are now back on the cusp of full-scale war. This all began around 10 p.m. last night when Iran fired ballistic missiles, 11 missiles, at targets in northern Israel in response to an attack earlier in the day in which Israel targeted apartment buildings in Beirut's southern suburb. Then Israel responded. And with strikes in Iran, and then this morning we've had several more rounds.
6: Chinese President Xi Jinping has arrived in North Korea on his first official trip to the country since 2019. As part of the two-day visit, he's meeting with the North Korean leader Kim Jong-un, as FSN's Laura Westbrook reports.
8: Chinese President Xi Jinping's trip to North Korea comes after he received U.S. President Donald Trump and Russia's Vladimir Putin for talks separately in Beijing. China's foreign ministry says President Xi and North Korea's Kim Jong-un will exchange views on bilateral relations and issues of common concern. Ahead of Xi's arrival, Kim Jong-un's powerful sister said North Korea's nuclear weapons program was the line of no retreat. Experts say that for President Xi, one goal of the trip is to reassert sway over a partner that has grown closer to Russia since its invasion of Ukraine, providing Moscow with troops in the war. For Kim Jong-un, having President Xi visit is a propaganda win.
6: India's commerce minister says the India-US trade deal is on track and isn't being threatened by the US proposing fresh 12.5% tariffs on countries including India. FSN's Ishan Garg tells us more from New Delhi.
9: Commerce Minister Piyush Goyal has brushed aside concerns over newly proposed U.S. tariffs affecting India-U.S. trade deal. U.S. Office of Trade Representatives is proposing 12.5% new levies on imports from countries such as India, China and Bangladesh, calling their trade practices unfair. Goyal says the investigation is actually targeted towards one particular country, hinting that Washington's new measures could be aimed at China. U.S. Trade Envoy Jamieson Greer is likely to visit India later this month, and there are expectations that an interim deal could be finalized by July. Ishan Garg, New Delhi.
6: From Bureaus Worldwide, this is FSN.
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1: Lori,
2: and Angelo.
0: 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And in the last segment, and then the segment before that and the one before that, we've been talking about this crazy story. Seriously, like, this guy, like, set off a really insane series of events by taking these people's little, I almost said small claim, it's actually like a big claim, it's $200,000 dispute against this company, Bricks and Minifigs, because they stole their Lego collection, their Star Wars Lego Universe collection that got started in the 90s. That's worth currently like $200,000. Their whole collection must have been worth more than that because they said that they had been getting money and she had been selling some for him already.
1: Yeah, it's the $200,000 number is what they were valuating it before anything got sold. What they're actually owed is less than the $200,000.
0: Oh, okay. So it was like the whole.
1: And if it had been consigned, it would have been even less because then the store takes a part of it. But it wasn't consigned.
0: Still, like. Its value as far as, like, the customer buying it was, like, a $200,000 set.
1: Mm-hmm.
0: Anyways, this family, basically a dad and a son, an elderly dad, like an 83-year-old guy in Oregon, they were trying to just sell their Star Wars collections so that way they could help out the family, like, have all his grandkids go to college and stuff like that when a bunch of it was stolen by corporate. When corporate stole, basically, I don't know if you'd say stole, but they unethically took over a Bricks and Minifigs
1: franchise.
0: And so this guy, this YouTuber, Reckless Ben, decided to take matters into his own hands and help sue these people and do all kinds of things to prove that not only was this company acting badly, but now the cops are involved in helping. In fact, Reckless Ben starts off like, oh, I just assume you need the cops and cops are always there to help you and stuff like that.
1: Mm-hmm.
0: He didn't start off just being like, oh, screw these guys. But eventually he starts apparently making a claim, or at least pushing a theory is what the Salt Lake Tribune says, that the police were protecting Johnson and Best, which are owners in the corporate Bricks and Minifigs, because they all appeared to be members of the Church of Jesus Christ of Latter-day Saints, which is the Mormons in Utah, if people don't know. Or, you know, not just in Utah, but it's the Mormons. Apparently they don't call themselves that anymore, and apparently it is a service to Satan to call yourself a Mormon as a Mormon is what the president now says.
1: That's weird.
0: And it's because it's like you're not using the word Jesus Christ to define yourself. You're not using the full name.
2: Well, neither does LDS.
0: Yeah, I know. That's actually a thing that people push back on. But LDS, fine. Mormon, bad for whatever reason now.
2: Well, I think it's because that's just optics.
0: Yeah,
2: that's
0: exactly.
2: Like, that's the rapper formerly known as Mouse Cop.
1: Yeah, they're like, Mormons have a bad name.
0: Yeah, exactly.
1: So don't call us that anymore.
0: Like, they're the people that knock on your door and they're annoying, or they're the soft swinger Mormon mom talk, Secret Lives of Mormon Wives.
1: Oh, I wonder how long after the Mormon Wives thing started that they changed it.
0: Oh, I don't know. I don't know if it was actually before or after. I'm not sure, honestly. Either way. So it says, Schneider, which is Ben, Reckless Ben, his name is Ben Schneider, also faces charges of disorderly conduct and trespassing near a Provo Business Park, court records show. His next court appearance is scheduled to be held online on June 8th at 11 a.m. I wonder if anyone can attend and listen. Schneider said in a video that he has fled to Mexico. The American Fork Police Department, which is in Utah, in a news release Friday evening, said there are no active warrants for Schneider in Utah and the department is not currently seeking him. We understand that many individuals following this matter online have strong feelings regarding the underlying business dispute originating in Oregon and allegations that people may have suffered significant financial losses, the department said in the news release. The department added that their involvement is limited to investigating potential criminal conduct and should not be interpreted as taking sides in the dispute.
2: Yeah.
0: Ridiculous.
1: Okay. We all don't believe your lying eyes and ears, guys.
0: Yeah.
2: We've investigated ourselves and found no wrongdoing with our department.
1: That was my thing, too. Like, how is this, if the the American Fork Police Department is going to be investigated, it would usually be done by the state, right? The state would step in and investigate the town. But you can't do that in this case because the state is also run by Mormons. Like, the whole state of Utah is captured by the Mormon church.
2: I think what they're going to have to try to do is get it out of the local courts and try to get it into a federal court system.
1: They would have to.
2: Because like, that's the only way... Yeah, that's the only way you're going to get anything done.
1: Yeah.
0: Did you guys already hear about the videos being ordered to be taken down? Did he just say
1: no? Yeah, with Patreon.
0: Oh.
1: Yeah.
2: Oh, so yeah. You can go. If you want to tell the story, you can.
1: So the CEO of Bricks and Minifigs sent a message to Patreon asking them, basically demanding them to take down Reckless Ben's videos. And so the CEO of Patreon came out and made a statement and basically said, stuff it. And if you don't like it, sue us.
0: Wow. Okay, good. Nice.
1: Yep.
2: Because Patreon has way more money than Bricks and Minifigs. And if Bricks and Minifigs wants to bleed out the little guy,
0: maybe
2: then...
0: Maybe this is something you guys hadn't heard, though.
1: We'll tell you what's going to happen if you sue us. We'll just take you to court forever and drain you of all your money, just like they said to Brian.
0: Is this a part of what you just described? It says, the 4th District Court Judge Tony Graff Jr. granted a temporary request ordering Schneider to take down any videos from any streaming service that in any way relate to the private legal dispute underlying this matter.
1: That must have just happened, maybe?
0: Yeah, because I tried to pull up just, like, newest news about it. That really sucks. It says 22 hours ago.
1: It can't be, because I watched some of his stuff this afternoon.
0: Hmm. Well, maybe they're just saying no, though. I guess, like, the judge could say to do that, and he could say no. So, yeah, I'm interested to know if they're going to say no to that. It says, he also ordered Schneider and anyone associated with him to not contact or threaten Bricks and Minifigs employees. Wow. Okay. Contact or threaten. It's already illegal to threaten people.
1: Okay. So, if they did, if this is, they said they had to take everything down, then, yeah, Ben's just saying no because it's all still there.
2: Yeah, it's all up.
0: Hmm. It says,
1: which good.
0: It specifically ordered them not to go closer than 1,000 yards from their homes or buildings, cover signs, or solicit employees to be undercover agents. Were they covering signs? Was that what you mean?
1: Yeah, so the so this is one thing that they did. The Bricks and Minifigs store sign at that location, they made a sign. So first they started a business called I Steal from Old People. And they made their tagline Bricks and Minifigs. And they printed the sign with the tagline above the name of the company and hung it up over the Bricks and Minifigs sign.
0: Wow.
1: So it said Bricks and Minifigs, I Steal from Old People, or We Steal from Old People, or whatever it was.
0: Wow.
1: That's what it is. We Steal from Old People. So no, but now they have a merch store. We Steal from oldpeople.com, and you can like buy t-shirts and stuff.
0: Oh my goodness. That's crazy.
2: Yeah, you know,
1: and he also made it a franchise, too. He legally made this company a franchise and then made a bunch of his friends franchisee owners. So that way, when they came to him about the sign, he was like, oh, my franchise did that. You're going to have to talk to them.
0: Oh, my goodness. That's great.
1: We're not responsible for what the franchises do.
0: That's so great.

0: Which is funny because I think that there's something in the Mormon church that's like, you're not supposed to follow like blindly what the law says.
1: Huh. Interesting. So, Bricks and Minifigs statement said its CEO, Ammon McNeff, has invited Brian Mansell to sit with him and review the spreadsheets and consignment agreement so they could informally and fairly, why informally and fairly, resolve the problems between him and the earlier franchise owner, including allowing him to take every Star Wars Lego item in the store. He also said the company would be willing to consider no longer naming Mansell in its lawsuit against Schneider. McNeff said that they have been asking Mansell for documentation and only recently got enough documentation to develop a clear picture and move forward with a resolution. I mean, it's not like what for lack of trying that these people weren't trying to show you their contract, but
0: they've had 3 years, 4 years, 3.5 years.
2: A long time, long enough.
0: Yeah, and they just suddenly, now that everything's blown up, they suddenly found some papers.
1: Yeah.
2: And I guess because Bricks and Minifigs has fired these two.
0: Mm-hmm.
2: They've tried to cut ties with Brian and Johnson.
0: Josh, yeah.
2: But yeah, Josh and Best.
0: Mm-hmm. Well, Johnson and Best.
2: Yeah. Johnson and Best, yeah, whatever.
0: So, and they said in the thing, too, like, they didn't even say, like, because they did something wrong. They said they were cutting ties with them over social media posts.
2: Yeah. Yeah, that really, and they think that's going to help them.
0: No. No, their company has crashed and burned. No, like, there's no coming back from this, I don't think.
2: Yeah. Not for a Lego resale store.
0: No, like, that's their whole business.
2: And with the economy on a downturn, who's spending money on Legos like that right now anyways, yeah. Right? Like, even if you have kids, you're not dropping $300 on Lego sets. So things are getting ridiculously expensive.
1: Right. Mormons are just mysteriously rich.
0: Mm-hmm.
2: I don't know if it's a mystery.
1: I don't know. I'm just saying. I don't know.
2: A lot of government contracts out of Utah.
0: There are a lot of government workers that are Mormons.
1: Yeah.
0: Stu tells me so much all the time. Whenever we talk about that, he's like, there's so many Mormon feds.
1: Makes sense.
2: Yeah, they love them, dude. They, none of them smoke or drink.
0: Mm-hmm.
2: They're at baseline all the time. They don't even drink coffee.
0: They're already brainwashed.
2: And they follow orders to a T.
1: Mm-hmm. Yep.
0: That and they speak sense. Like a bunch of languages a lot of the time because they went on missions.
1: Hmm.
2: And it's a good way, even just sending, leaving them as Mormons, and you can send them into other countries as religious, because that's like...
1: Spreading the word.
2: But they're working for agencies while they're, quote, spreading the word, because... You're there as a missionary, not as a foreign agent.
0: And have you ever seen like a Mormon person where you're like, oh, he looks intimidating and scary? No, they all like, you know, white and delightsome with the blonde hair and the blue eyes and so unassuming.
1: Yeah.
2: That's yeah. True. Yeah. They are really like a very unintimidating people.
1: Yeah, they're like large. They're like tall and farmer built.
2: Some of them. Some.
1: I kind of think of them as, like, averagely.
0: I think of them as, like, tall, the skinny blonde kid riding his bike with his bike helmet on going
1: knock on doors. Okay, I'm not saying, like, necessarily, like, huge built, but they're not, like, tiny, scrawny people.
2: No, but they're not intimidating. It's not, like, they're not,
1: I know,
2: like,
1: that's what I said, even though. It's, like, much as, like, Scandinavians. Like, they could be tall and...
2: Yeah, I'm thinking, like, a bunch of Minnesotans that are, like, 6'5 and as white, like, Nebraska... O-line type people that just have a neck the size of a barrel. You know, just like huge, monstrous.
1: A bunch of the ones I went to school with were just like big. Like there was literally a guy who was almost 7 feet tall and his son was almost 7 feet tall. That was Elsa's teacher. I was a teacher for him or a student teacher, whatever they called it.
2: So the volleyball coach?
1: No. He was like the basketball coach. His name was Mr. Goff. And he was literally 6'11". I didn't think
2: Oh, yeah,
1: that's
2: he played
1: possible.
2: At Oregon.
0: It sounds like a nightmare being that tall.
1: Yeah, but he was just, like,
2: yeah,
1: really
2: I,
1: nice
2: Yeah, I mean,
1: guy.
2: I'm 6'4", and in New England, I hit my head so much. It's not about being fat. It's I'm too tall for a lot of stuff in New England.
0: Yeah,
2: I'll
0: all
2: just
0: the
2: smash.
0: Houses are built much shorter.
2: Yeah,
1: up
2: way tiny. I love the... Out west, everything's, like, you can spread out, and there's, like, room to build still. Houses are way bigger.
0: I'm only 5'10", and, like, when I go down my stairs, if I, like, move my head in just the right way, I would hit my head, like, on the little overhang.
2: Yeah, same. On the same staircase. Duck. Yeah.
1: I'm 5'2", and that I have
2: these
1: to
2: ones
1: not
2: I have
1: somewhat...
2: To duck.
1: Yeah, that one is, like, I think oddly short.
2: I remember Christmas a couple years ago when I was visiting Elsbeth, I ran down these stairs and cracked myself pretty good.
1: I don't think it would be possible for me to just do it, but
0: you
1: I still
0: duck,
1: feel
0: huh? Coming down
1: close.
0: The stairs. Do you ever go up there and, like, come back down the stairs?
2: Yeah, I got to a point where it was, like,

0: dude, I don't even need to be up there. We're not even sleeping up there. I'm
1: never going up there.
2: And it's just like people were literally smaller because the houses here are older.
0: Well, yeah, like everybody was shorter, so everything's...
1: Because they were all
0: so
1: malnutrition.
0: Yeah.
2: So weird. Like, I guess the malnutrition is the answer, but it just seems so unbelievable.
1: Mm-hmm.
2: Like, you would think it'd be like...
0: Well,
2: really
0: I don't
2: hard.
0: Know. It was also just a lot of British people. And those, you know, they're not necessarily huge to begin with.
2: Yeah,
0: like,
2: because,
0: like, my great-grandma's family are Germans, and they were all, like, 6'8 in the 20s
2: and that's
0: in
2: what
0: Canada,
2: the Mormons,
0: right? Just, like,
2: true.
0: Huge
2: And
0: giants.
2: That's what the Mormons are. They're, like, the, like, they were gathered from, like, northern New York, Wisconsin, or not Wisconsin, what's next to that, like, Michigan area. So they're not, like, the English.
1: Yeah, that's the English.
2: I don't think they are. I thought that they for sure were, maybe there are some, like they were all mixed together because they traveled.
1: Stu's like a lot of English, and his Mormonism goes all the way back to some guy who was like really high up in the way beginning.
2: Hmm. Well, I feel like they did mix still because they were like, they're at least Scandinavian.
1: I'm sure that they are. That's why they're so white and delightsome.
2: Yeah.
1: With their blonde hair and the Lewis. That's what they call them. I'm not
2: they
1: saying that like
2: lot.
1: Being racist.
2: To...
1: That's what they say in the Book of Mormon.
2: Well, they were being racist when they did
1: Yeah,
2: that.
1: They were being racist. They said that black people were...
2: Cursed.
1: Like, yeah, cursed, and, like, they couldn't be Mormons.
2: I feel like a lot of people don't know that just, like, the run-of-the-mill evangelical also thinks that black people are cursed, and they just don't, like, go and put it written down in their scriptures. The thing is, like, people believe that when Noah had his three sons after the ark, and they each went off and populated different areas. I don't remember the names. There's, like, Shem...
0: It's like Shem, Hashem, and Ham.
2: Ham is one. There we go. I don't know
0: well,
2: all the
0: Ham
2: names.
0: Is the one that they
2: and
0: say
2: Ham
0: black
2: the
0: people are. They have the curse
2: of Ham. They describe something about him being cursed because he, like, did something to his dad, and his dad said, oh, you're cursed from now on, and so are all your descendants, which is so stupid. Like, I'm going to curse one-third of the population of the world. But anyways, people say it, and that's where Africans came from, and that's why they're cursed.
1: Racist.
2: Yeah. And it's not necessarily written in the Bible that... Like, it is all that is written as far as up to, like, that guy Ham's descendants are cursed. But it's, like, this evangelical kind of, like, myth that isn't really backed up by anything. That, like, his ancestors went off to colonize Africa, and that's why they're cursed. So, obviously, to us, you know
1: I think
2: what I'm
1: it's,
2: saying?
1: I think it is in the Book of Mormon, though.
2: Yeah, exactly.
1: Like, canonically.
0: Yeah, I thought it was like they were burned by God or something, and that's why they're...
2: Well, their skin got darker as they got cursed in the Book of Mormon.
0: Oh, okay, that's what it is.
2: I'm pretty sure...
1: Oh, they changed it. They changed it
0: yeah,
1: to...
0: Yeah, of course they did. There's Samoan... The Mormons have been recruiting heavy off out of Hawaii and, like, those Polynesian islands.
1: Oh, yeah.
0: Like, you look at the University of Utah football lineup.
2: No,
0: it's all Polys, dude. It's 100% Polynesians. There's, you know, there's not that many big buff white guys to play football for these Mormon colleges. So they've been pulling, they'll bring their whole families over.
2: Way before, like,
0: turn them into Mormons.
1: They changed it to pure and delightsome.
0: Oh, okay. Pure and delightsome.
2: The thing about that that's like, not even like to defend them or something, but the thing about Mormonism that's like, oh, they changed it. Well, they are a continuing revelation church.
1: Yeah.
2: People who were like not about that kind of stuff, it's... way more stupid when they all act when they all disagree. Like if you're a Christian, you're like, this is the inerrant word of God. No one should disagree. The Holy Spirit should be telling all of you guys the same thing, and not I feel that God is telling me this and that. But with Mormons, they're a continuing revelation church. So I
1: yeah, they're like God's just a real indecisive guy.
2: Exactly, it's stupid in my opinion to fall for something like that. Like that God will just be like,
1: we worship this God who is infallible and amazing, but sometimes he just gets it wrong and changes his mind, and we got to change things up.
2: Yep.
1: Like, those two things don't make any sense together. Why would you follow a God that was wrong?
0: You get into some crazy stuff about who God is with the Mormons. And
2: yeah,
0: like
2: he
0: isn't
2: even the God of the universe.
0: It's like
1: you get your own universe.
0: Yeah, exactly. So, of course, the guy can... Like, he's just one of us,
1: he's
0: dude.
1: He's just a guy.
0: He's just a guy. He's just going to get it wrong sometimes. Don't worry about it.
1: You're going to go to outer darkness.
0: I'm going to look in this hat. I'm going to look in this hat, dude, and we'll have all the answers. I promise you, bro. Just let me look in this hat for 5 minutes.
2: He had an actual wife that was like grandmother or... Not grandmother, like great mother or something like that. But like she has like no personality at all. And like she's like just described as the mother of everyone, and she eternally gives birth. So
0: yeah, I don't know enough about And they're so secretive about what they really believe behind the closed doors, like in those rituals that nobody's allowed to access, mm-hmm. right? Yeah. You don't even know what they're telling you. Same thing with, like, Scientology.
2: And they say this thing called sugar before salt whenever they go to people's doors and whenever they're trying to convert someone, meaning they tell you all the things that are, like, good to hear or easy to take mm-hmm. right away, and they will wait until, like, you're already in it kind of to start telling you things like, oh, yeah, we baptized dead and stuff like
1: I
2: that.
1: I tell people all the time that Mormons as a culture are super passive aggressive. Mm-hmm. And people think that I'm just like, oh, maybe I met some bad Mormons or something. But no, yeah. This is like baked into their culture. Like that is their operating mode is to be passive aggressive. They want to smile sweetly to your face and lure you in and then snatch you into their their Mormonism.
0: Well, yeah, because it's... It's a cult.
1: It's a cult.
0: You know, it's just like the, what's the cult that we, it's where near Rogers.
1: No, I'm just kidding.
2: Oh, yeah, I forgot their, I don't ever remember their name, but the Yellow Deli.
0: The Yellow Deli. I don't, yeah, the 12 Tribes cult.
2: Oh, okay, yeah.
1: There's so many.
2: Those people also do the same thing with their
0: Have you been
2: really
0: to
2: nice.
0: The Yellow Deli?
1: In? No.
0: It's a it's very, really good it's food. A cute little place, and then you get in there, and everybody looks a little downtrodden, and
2: they look,
0: some people are staring a little bit too hard at you, and...
2: They look, what's the word, like the people that live in Pennsylvania, what the heck are...
1: The Amish.
0: The Amish.
2: They look kind of Amish.
0: But not.
1: Are they Mennonites?
0: No.
2: No, no, they're their own, like, thing, but they dress, like, old-fashioned looking, and the whole house, or not the whole house, the whole... See, like, it kind of feels like you're in a house. The whole restaurant is, like, instead of just, like, white walls, it's, like, wooden stuff that they made, and it's really, really nice.
0: Yeah, like, but the trick is that you sell all of your stuff or sign it over to the church, and then you get brought in, and then you're slave labor for the deli, for the cafe. So everybody working there is, like, indentured servants.
1: Weird.
2: Yeah.
0: And the women are, like, chained to radiators and kept pregnant kind of thing. Like, real messed up stuff happens.
2: And it's always, like, an older
0: but
2: lady.
0: But sandwiches, you know. You're good at capitalism, dude. Everybody
2: they
0: will look the other
2: sandwiches.
0: Way.
2: And the other thing that's weird is, like, you go in there, and, like, there are coffee drinks on the menu, and like me and my friends who would go there were like all coffee drinkers, and we're like, yeah, we're gonna get this coffee drink, but what is this other thing? I didn't know what it was. And then she'll be trying to sell you on the non-caffeinated thing for like at least like a couple minutes, and it's like, yeah, that does sound good.
1: Is it postum?
2: It's no gross, but it's like dandelion leaves and like a tea or something and like some other things, so you like can't really tell what you're looking at, but it's like called a latte, but it doesn't, it's like, the point is you're like, yeah, I think I'm going to go with the caffeinated drink, the other thing. And she's just like, you're missing out. Mm-hmm. It's like, they really don't want you
0: yerba
2: to
0: mate.
2: Buy their own.
0: It's just a yerba mate. Yerba mate, yerba mate.
1: Oh, okay.
2: That might be one of them. The other thing is like a dandelion tea. Either way, the thing about it is like, you could tell that they're trying to, why are you even selling the coffee if you guys like have a preference for people not to buy it? It's weird. I don't know. I think that they think that their teas will do something to you. You know what I mean? Like, they think that their teas maybe will, like, purify you a little and maybe make you...
1: Maybe they put some drugs in there, mind-altering drugs to get you in.
0: So just put it in the coffee.
2: Yeah, that's true.
1: Maybe the caffeine inactivates it.
2: Yeah,
0: get a better drug. Get a better mind-altering drug. If caffeine can beat it, then you're not... It's probably not strong enough.
1: It's not that good, yeah.
2: Well, this story, I feel like we'll have more to talk about on Free Talk Live in, like, the weeks coming and months coming.
1: I'm sure.
0: More and more is going to come out about this.
2: Yeah, and the most interesting stuff, to us on Free Talk Live is, like, all of the cop...
0: Well, it's liberty. It's the overextension of the monopoly of violence that these thugs who call themselves our leaders have enacted upon us. And that's kind of, like, the whole point of... us is to talk about the things, you know, it's good this is blowing up, but we would have talked about this had it had 100,000 views. You know what I mean? That's just kind of like the niche place we find ourselves in as libertarians.
2: Mm-hmm. 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

0: Join liberty-minded voluntarists, anarchists, and libertarians from June 13th through the 16th for the 8th annual ForkFest at Rogers Campground in the beautiful White Mountains of New Hampshire. ForkFest is a fork of the Porcupine Freedom Festival, which has sold out in recent years. 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

0: North Korean leader Kim Jong-un and Chinese President Xi Jinping held talks in Pyongyang, agreeing to expand cooperation in politics, economy and culture, according to state media. President Xi's trip to North Korea comes after he received U.S. President Donald Trump and Russia's Vladimir Putin for talks separately in Beijing. Laura Westbrook reports.
1: Chinese President Xi Jinping's first overseas trip this year and his first to North Korea in 7 years is significant. President Xi says that the relationship between China and North Korea stands at a new historical starting point, and both leaders have agreed to strengthen high-level exchanges, deepen strategic communication, and expand practical cooperation. North Korean state media did not mention whether the leaders discussed Pyongyang's nuclear weapons program or relations with the United States. China is Pyongyang's most important ally, and North Korea's economy depends heavily on China. Analysts say that one of the goals of this trip is President Xi reasserting his influence over a partner that has grown closer to Russia since its invasion of Ukraine, with Pyongyang providing troops to Moscow in the war. Laura Westbrook, Hong Kong.
0: A federal judge has blocked President Trump's policy of imposing a $100,000 fee for H-1B visas, which are used to bring highly skilled workers to the United States.
2: The judge in the case ruled that the $100,000 fee was equivalent to a tax and therefore needs congressional approval. President Trump had imposed the fee through an executive order claiming the H-1B visa program had been abused for years and that there are plenty of qualified Americans to take the jobs. An estimated 730,000 H-1B visa holders work in the United States. The vast majority hail from India and work in the tech sector. The White House says it will appeal the decision. Tony Waterman, Washington.
3: With FSN Spotlight, I'm Simon Marks, looking today in more detail at the situation in the Middle East and the question of whether there is a growing schism between President Donald Trump and Israeli Prime Minister Benjamin Netanyahu. We had already heard reports of tense, angry phone calls between the two of them before the tit-for-tat military action that took place between Israel and Iran over the weekend. Now the US leader says he believes Israel and Iran want to re-establish a ceasefire, but Mark Sievers, former U.S. ambassador to Oman, says it's very difficult to get a clear read on exactly what is going on between Washington and Tel Aviv.
4: There is so much spin and disinformation and deliberate misleading in the media that it's really hard to tell where the reality lies, especially in that kind of key relationship between President Trump and Prime Minister Netanyahu. But clearly at this point, they seem to be headed somewhat in different directions. Part of that is over Lebanon and how to keep Lebanon separate from the Gulf issue. And it may be some Israeli concern as well about where the United States is going in terms of the negotiations with Iran, but I don't really know that that's the case.
3: And President Trump said on Monday that he believes the ceasefire extension between the U.S. and Iran could now advance quickly, although he has said that before. With FSN Spotlight, I'm Simon Marks.
0: 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And we have a wealth of audio and video stories from our global news bureaus on Facebook. You can find us there by following Feature Story News. Stay tuned for further updates right here. But for now, that is the latest Feature Story News. Ishan Garg reporting.
5: From that romantic summer evening in 1924 when Pol Pot was conceived, to the first time someone figured out how to eat a pineapple without ripping their mouth to shreds, this week in history. 1692, 5 citizens were executed after being convicted during the Salem witch trials, all while dozens of witches, warlocks, and sorcerers stood by and watched the wrongly accused take the rap for them, while a perfectly normal humans charged with witchcraft were publicly hung and dragged to their unmarked graves, the numerous Salem citizens that did spend their evenings casting spells and awakening the dead merely lowered their heads as their friends and neighbors were burned at the stake.
6: Historical records have indicated that as many as 35% of the people in Salem were actually witches and warlocks. In fact, the executioner himself was a well-known necromancer who, after hanging the wrongly accused witches, reanimated their dead bodies and apologized before casting them into the eternal fires of hell.

0: is the Onion News Network.
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0: 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Tonight you've got me, Bonnie.
1: Angelo.
2: Richie Rich.
0: Wait. I don't think I unmuted
2: him. Oh, hurry up.
3: Remotely.
0: Awesome. Okay.
2: I knew he wasn't going to do it.
0: Mark, did you know that today is the June 7th edition of Free Talk Live? Thank Mark? You, Mark. Wait, he didn't hear you.
2: Oh, did he do it?
3: 6-7.
2: Yeah!
0: 6-7. Nice.
2: Way to go, Mark.
0: That's what it is.
2: Appreciate that. That's and about the enthusiasm I expected when I suggested it.
0: He has a big smile on his face. And luckily he's on camera this time.
2: I don't know what I'm saying. 6-7.
3: I've got a job to do, Richie Rich, and I do it well.
2: I appreciate it.
3: I'm a talker for hire with no plans to retire, and all the sucka MCs can call me sire.
0: Oh my god. Is that Beastie Boys?
3: It's a riff on the Boba Fett rap.
2: Do you have a Cameo account, Mark?
0: Boba
2: by
0: Fett.
2: Any chance?
3: I don't even know what Cameo is.
2: Okay.
0: You should get a Cameo account. People would love that. I seriously think people would love that, Mark, and you can make money. Cameo.
2: It's a face and voice for hire.
0: Yes, that's exactly what it is. So it's like if somebody wanted to have Mark Edging, you know, Mark Edge, show them or say happy birthday to them or like their wife for a present. They would hire you to say, like, hey, Crystal, I heard that it's your birthday, and I wanted to say have a good day and say some Mark catchphrase, things like that.
2: Eat your manwich.
0: Sure. Eat your manwich.
3: If I remember after the show, I'll do it.
0: That's awesome. I seriously think that people would like that.
3: Some would.
1: I think AI is going to overtake that.
0: I haven't thought about that.
1: Because, like, I can... Why would I pay this washed-up celebrity?
0: Because you know it's not real. Because
2: it's Mark Edge, not a washed-up celebrity.
1: No,
0: he's saying because it's usually washed-up celebrities.
1: It usually is like hey, I was that kid on that TV show in the 90s, and now I do cameos,
0: the
1: right?
0: thing is, like, yes, you could always get a fake thing, say something fake, like, even before AI, but it's like, this is like, oh my god, that is so nice of them. They really said that to me. If you just mean, like, people are getting tricked, that sucks. That could definitely happen.
3: What about?
2: Hi, this is Danny Bonaducci.
3: Does it give them a MIDI for their ringtone? What's it do?
0: No, it just sends them a video. It's like, oh, and now my mom and dad did this with they and my little brother and sister are obsessed with the show The Middle, and it has Patricia Heaton. And, honestly, I don't think the other people are very famous. Patricia Heaton is the mom of the show, and she's like the main character kind of. And it's honestly really funny. It's like a sitcom. And, like, a very friendly, family-friendly type of show. I don't even know what the network is, do you?
1: No.
0: I know Angela
1: streaming
0: knows about it
1: somewhere.
0: Because
1: I just know the
0: lived
1: show,
0: at my
1: like
0: parents'
1: ABC
0: house, too.
1: ABC Family,
0: something
1: whatever.
0: Like that.
1: One of those.
0: And anyways, the son in the show, his name is Brick. He's, like, supposed to be autistic, and, like, it's really, he's, like, a funny character. And my parents got him to, like, send a video saying happy birthday to one of my little siblings. I don't remember which one. And now they're like, oh, that's just, like, it's really him. And, like, you know, you see him outside of his thing. And the other thing is he's like, okay, so this is whatever his name is, saying happy birthday to you. And then he, like, can switch into the Brick voice, let's say. Like, you know what I mean? Okay.
2: Dear class of 2026, our pitted fool doesn't pass the final exams.
0: So I think we've explained Cameo enough, and I'm just, like, tickled by this idea. I think Mark definitely needs to. I know multiple people.
3: Speaking of class of 2026, though.
0: Okay.
3: My young son just got the salutatorian at his high school. So he is, it's second place in high school is what it means.
0: That's awesome.
3: And he got to give his little speech and, you know, just kind of did, yay, we're all graduating. Good luck in college. You know, that kind of speech. But
0: yay.
3: It was, it was nice. I mean, I was glad to see it.
2: How do you feel about graduations with multiple valedictorians?
3: It doesn't make any sense, but okay. I suppose that, parents want that. Why? What's the reason?
0: I've never heard of that. That would have been helpful in my case because I felt literally bad that I was valedictorian because this my salutatorian. That's how I thought you said it. I didn't know there was a second salutatorian.
3: Salutatorian, I believe.
0: But anyways, he like was a shoo-in for valedictorian his whole life because we lived in the middle of nowhere, and
2: Bonnie transferred in.
0: Exactly, and I just get there and I beat him so easily because like their school is so easy. It's math is just called math. To be fair, he could have tried harder by taking more college classes. I took college classes in high school, and then on top of that, because I had taken French all 4 years, it just weighed more. So technically, he literally had a higher GPA than me, but he had a higher GPA with math called math. Okay. You know what I mean?
2: Yeah.
0: Like, it's like if I get a B in this like AP class from Texas, it
2: counts
0: just,
2: as an A.
0: It weighed more.
2: Right. Yeah.
0: So
2: yeah.
0: I felt bad, and I was like, I don't even care enough. I feel bad. Like, I wish I could just give it to him, but and I literally felt like I had like side eye from his like family and stuff. But anyways. It would have been great if there were two valedictorians.
2: It was a headline that came up several weeks ago. I didn't use it for show prep, but it was like record number of valedictorians at this, you know, high school, and it was like 11 or 12 of them.
0: Wow.
2: I was like, you know, which is the one giving the speech?
0: Maybe there
2: right?
0: just
2: like, that's
0: is
2: the real one.
0: Some way that people have like tied in every single...
2: 12
0: you know, like,
2: people tied in everything?
1: Like
2: with no tiebreaker?
1: 6,000 kids.
0: Yeah.
1: I can feel like there's probably, you know... Instead of a high school of like 400 kids, yeah, there's probably like a top one out of that. But once you're at like a mm-hmm. some of these massive high schools, there's gonna be like 3 or 4 kids that really are, you know, stand out that probably deserve
0: if there's
1: some 6, sort of
0: tiebreakers. Class, I haven't heard
2: there's
0: of that.
2: There's gotta be tiebreakers.
0: But maybe like 2,000 or something.
2: Make them do PE, and like the winner of the 100-meter dash is the valedictorian.
0: So
2: they probably can't do PE very
3: good for
2: well.
3: Their high. If it's good for their college, I say
0: too.
3: Do it.
2: I know. Yeah. The valedictorian's usually not that good at sports.
0: No, but the valedictorian, if they were in any sport, like they're a weighed heavier. So like
2: right.
0: basically, like it's like oh, and you were doing this with doing PE or not PE.
2: Right.
0: See, I don't do sports. Since you were in volleyball too, like my so I transferred to the middle of nowhere, and that's how I won valedictorian, not trying hard at all in high school in Utah. And there was 8 people in my class. But in Texas, where I went to most of high school, there were about 1,000 people by the time my class graduated without me. And my valedictorian.
1: Like 1,000 in your class?
0: Yes.
1: So then that's 4,000 kids in a high school.
0: Yes. I mean, it was maybe more. Yeah.
1: Yeah, that's gigantic.
0: It was the first 6A school in Texas.
2: Do you know how many valedictorians they had in your graduating
0: class? 1, and I know who she is.
2: Okay, all right.
0: And guess what? My AP...
2: So see, even 1,000, they found 1.
0: Yeah, exactly. My AP geography teacher... married that valedictorian.
2: Wow, creepy.
0: I think that he was like 30 when we were freshmen, so
2: that's not too bad then.
0: She's like a year younger than me because I'm like a year older than everybody in my class. Yeah, I thought that was
1: crazy. At least he waited.
0: No, the thing is, the
2: did
0: gap is probably less than Ian's and my gap, probably, but it's just the fact that he was a teacher and her teacher.
2: I get it.
0: You know? I'm not saying like, oh,
2: did they
0: evil
2: meet up later?
0: Hang him.
2: Did they meet
0: I'm
2: up later
0: person.
2: In life? Like she graduated college, moved
0: no
2: back
0: one,
2: to the hometown, and then started dating?
0: No one that I know has that story.
2: Okay.
0: Everyone wants to know. Like,
2: she's like 19 and pregnant with his kid already.
0: I don't know if they have kids. Honestly, I don't know that girl very well. She was always nice.
1: My track coach did totally knock up the fresh 18 graduate that he coached and like was a teacher of.
0: Are they like together?
1: Well, yeah, they have like a whole son.
0: Yeah, but are they
2: good.
0: Together or just
2: supposed
0: like?
2: To have a son.
1: I don't
2: just
1: know. I don't know if they. I know
0: like
1: they got
0: get
1: married.
0: Married or something. Oh, okay.
1: I don't know if they're still together.
0: Okay.
2: Okay.
1: But the,
3: my English teacher got the a high graduating senior the year before I entered high school. So I think everybody's got one of these things.
0: I felt like mine was like going to be like the craziest one. All this is pretty crazy.
2: As
0: I guess,
2: a creepy
0: like,
2: old guy, I'm fine with age gaps. Like
0: I'm fine with old age gaps too, and I'm a 30-year-old woman. So if that tells the listener anything, because at this point it's not like I'm like so young that I have any opinion.
2: Maybe not
0: like,
2: the same age gap as Turd Ferguson, but like close to it.
0: Well,
3: I think that it's none of my business. As long as everybody's an adult in the situation, I'm not going to tell anybody how they've got to live. And, you know, people who get on social media, as far as I'm concerned, and talk about other people's relationships and their age gaps, they're probably just broadcasting that they're ugly.
2: When,
0: yeah.
2: when you say adult, like legal adult, emotional adult, spiritual adult, where does Mark draw
3: physical
2: this line?
3: Adult, right?
2: Physical.
3: Like, you know, the vast majority of people who have been together in the history of humanity considered 13 and 14 to be biological adults, and they were getting married at that time.
2: Okay.
3: That seems like societally too much at this time for, you know, America to handle, but you know, when it comes down to it, it's just none of my business so long as it's voluntary. I'm not going to get bent out of shape. But I've been happily married for some time, so there you are.
0: Yeah, just today. Like, this happens multiple times a day that I'll see this most of the time. But just today, I saw a picture in this exact tweet has even been tweeted many times. It's like, you know, engagement farming. But also, I think a lot of people agree with this, and it blows my mind. There's a picture. It's an older picture, maybe like a 10-year-old picture, but it shows Anthony Kiedis. Is that how you say his name from the Red Hot Chili Peppers?
2: Sounds right.
0: It shows Anthony Kiedis at, I think, 30.
2: Okay.
0: I could be wrong on that. Maybe it's 40. Either way, with his 19-year-old girlfriend, and the caption they put is, "You can't hate pedophiles enough." How could you call someone with a 19-year-old a pedophile in any world? Like, I can see a saying that you disagree with that age gap. Like, I can see a argument there. I'm not saying I agree. But I do not agree in any way, shape, or form that you can call somebody dating a 19-year-old a pedophile, even if you were 100 years old dating a 19-year-old. Stupid.
3: It says 33-year age gap. Red Hot Chili Peppers singer Anthony Kiedis' girlfriend Eileen 50s. Kelly responds to concerns about couples alarming 33-year age gap.
2: Wish I could learn how to manage.
0: 52, I guess. He looked really young. That's why I literally thought he was like.
3: He doesn't look young to me, but that's all.
0: No,
3: right.
0: No, I mean in the picture with the girlfriend back then, which was like a 10-year-old picture or something.
2: That's because he's one of those Hollywood elites drinking children's blood to stay young while dating 19-year-olds.
0: He was drinking her blood, child?
2: No, I didn't.
0: Yeah. I don't think it matters.
2: That's how they stay looking young.
0: When I was 19, I dated a 30-year-old, and I felt like he was just...
2: Like, as mature as a 19-year-old?
0: Exactly. He was immature. Like, it was like one of my only boyfriends ever that didn't know how to drink. He would get too drunk, and literally I had to, like, have to help him upstairs and stuff. But it was never like he was, like, too drunk, like, beating me. It was, like, too drunk and embarrassing and annoying. You know what I mean? Like...
2: Yeah, it's better than a violent drunk.
0: Definitely, but I was just saying it was like he was immature.
2: Yeah.
0: Like I had younger boyfriends that had already become understanding of how much they could drink.
2: Date as old as you want. We are all immature. The toys get more expensive.
0: That's funny. So Ian sent me this article that I think you'll all see why I think it's such a good article for free staters to talk about.
2: Uh-oh.
0: It's from the Wall Street Journal.
2: Reputable news source.
0: And it says... Let me make sure I have... Okay, I have the app. I mean, I'm signed in, so I don't have to, like, go and try to find an archive. But anyways...
2: Paywall.
0: It says, a luxury survivalist community is tearing itself apart.
2: Luxury survivalist... These are preppers with, like, million-dollar RVs?
0: Honestly, I hadn't even noticed or, like, thought much about the word luxury in it, and now I have a lot of questions about that, too. So, yeah. Like, is it, like, glamping as opposed to camping type stuff? But, I just think that it's funny because I think this is going to sound so much like the Free State Project as we get into it. Not that I'm saying that the Free State Project is a total failure, but the tearing itself apart thing, like people getting in fights, and I know Mark has a lot of thoughts on this.
2: They've got their canned goods in a Louis Vuitton suitcase.
0: Nice. So it says, they went to South Dakota to write out the apocalypse at a 5-star bunker compound.
2: All right.
0: They're already
2: at
0: each other's...
2: It's a good place to put a bunker. There's not much else going on in South Dakota.
0: Oh, and the other thing it made me think of is just the call from Chad. I wonder if Chad is listening, but it's more than just like similar to the Free State Project. It would be if Free Staters all chose one town or one city instead of choosing... the whole state, because I don't know if you guys remember, but Chad called in like last week.
2: Last week, Saturday.
0: Yeah, and he was saying the Free State Project would be more successful if it all was in one place. And I didn't even think of this when we were having this conversation, but Free Staters having to live that in that close of proximity with no ability to like faction off and go somewhere else, that would cause some fights. Just in the why I'm saying this is not because I am one of those self-hating libertarians. It's more because it's like people are very individualistic if you're a libertarian.
2: Not all Free Staters are equal.
0: Well, that's true, too. Definitely.
3: The thing about the Free State Project is that, you know, it takes a very special person to move. They have to feel very strongly about what they believe. And it didn't really have a point other than what would happen if 20,000 liberty-loving individuals moved to one state.
0: Oh, okay.
3: Further, I would say whoever thinks it's a good idea to move to one town, I just disagree. I don't think that fundamentally makes sense with the Free State Project and New Hampshire. Here's why. New Hampshire is not a home rule state. We do not, towns are not sacrosanct here. It is the state.
0: And that's what I was trying to
3: fundamentally, this is true everywhere. The state is the organization that claims the monopoly, privilege, and the use of violence. The states get together, unite, and make the United States. And the states give towns and counties their being. If, for whatever reason, good listener, the town that you were living in went rogue and anarchist and decided to shut down all government programs, the state could come in and say, okay, we'll run the school and we'll do this and we'll do that. And we'll just get rid of the town council or whatever it is that they do. And it's because it doesn't matter what happens at a town level in New Hampshire. So no, I disagree with anybody who thinks, oh, it'd be great if you got X number of people in one place. And they did that in Grafton.
0: Yep.
3: And the pushback was tremendous.
0: Oh, really? I for some reason never hear that part of the story, that the pushback was tremendous. They always have the
2: pushback
0: lie about
2: the
0: bears. Yeah, what do you mean?
2: The bears
0: were alive.
3: You know, they got really close to shutting things down. In Croydon, when they cut the school budget by 75%, they just held another election. they just keep on doing things. And, you know, we're not at the level where we can make these things happen in an ongoing situation. If we could, the state, if it wanted to, would come in and change it. I think it's better and more important for free staters to move to a variety of different locations in New Hampshire and occupy as many of the House seats as possible, as many of the Senate seats as possible, run as Democrats, run as Republicans, do it all.
2: Can I play devil's advocate real quick?
3: Yeah, please.
2: I guess in my mind, right, the whole move to New Hampshire is a concentration strategy, right? At some level, the Free Staters have put forth legislation to secede New Hampshire from the greater United States, right? So if you take over a town, why not just have the ability to annex your town from the greater state of New Hampshire in the same form or fashion? And also, second point before you comment on that one, as far as taking over territory is concerned, you don't dilute your resources. You concentrate your resources in one area, like lock that area down, and then branch off and expand. So if Grafton would have worked, I don't know what towns border Grafton, right? But you leave enough people in Grafton to like retain control of that town council or whatever, and then you migrate everybody else over and pick up people along the way, you know, to expand your territory and branch out instead of just being all dispersed and diluted across the state.
0: Well, before we continue,
3: how many people do you think we've converted since we moved here?
0: Do you think
2: zero?
0: We can keep it at that for a second and answer the phones, because this is a really exciting caller to me, and we can always talk about the Free State Project all day. And it's exciting to me because we haven't heard from him in a while, but we have Scott the Bigot. Are you in North Carolina? Is that where you are, Scott?
2: What a caller to get excited for.
4: Kentucky.
0: Oh, you said Kentucky. Sorry. Do you mind me calling
4: you
0: Scott the Bigot?
4: Kentucky.
0: I mean, like...
2: Are you still bigoted, Scott?
4: Yes, I am. Nothing
2: is it still the Jews?
4: Yes, it is. In fact, I was going to... before I be very kind of you, I want to say to release Ian.
0: Thank you.
4: I'm afraid my words fall on deaf ears, but
2: from his Jewish captors.
4: I'm not just saying that. He was always... He's been railroaded, and I'll just say this. I wouldn't trust our horrible, wicked justice system as far as I throw it. There's so many. There's a lot of – look, yeah, there are bad people in prison and jail, but there are also people that have been unfairly railroaded. And I've had
2: – Can you try backing off your mic a little bit as well? You're very staticky and clipping there.
4: Wait a minute.
2: That's better.
4: Do you
2: right
4: hear
2: there.
4: Me now?
2: Well, that,
0: we
2: wherever
0: hear
2: you,
0: you
2: were when you said wait a minute was perfect.
4: Yeah. So
0: maybe if you're on speaker, getting off speaker would help. But otherwise, it's just like all the higher ends of it's like every time you say a loud syllable, it kind of breaks up.
4: Do you hear me now?
0: We do, but
4: that's
0: it sounds the same. It sounds, you know, staticky. Maybe it's the volume. I'm not sure.
2: Take it off speakerphone and back like an inch away off the mic.
4: Is this better?
2: A little.
0: I think it's a little better.
2: Keep going, though.
4: All right. So, you know, Ian was railroaded. he gets out soon. I wouldn't trust cops as far as I throw them. They're horrible. But anyway.
0: Right. I agree.
3: FreeIanNow.org.
0: Yes, thank you. FreeIanNow.org is where people can go to find what we're talking about if you don't know what we're talking about, and also to sign the petition to free my husband, Ian Freeman, from prison because he's there for selling Bitcoin. And Scott is absolutely right on that. And yes, I think that he's always kind to people. And you said Scott said Ian's always been kind to him. And I appreciate that. That's really nice. But I know you have like a main topic you actually wanted to get to, Scott. And you said,
4: this is what I want to talk about.
0: Yep.
4: I want to talk about AIPAC. And I know your listeners know what AIPAC is. And I'll make it short and sweet because I know I got other callers. Look, I'm Jewish. So anyone who says, you know, that I'm an anti-Semite, a Jew hater, that's ridiculous. I have a website, and I'll give it to all your listeners now. They can log on if you have a pencil or paper, jot it down. 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
2: As a Jew, he's too cheap to buy his own domain.
0: Oh, my goodness. Is that true, Scott?
4: It's on there. And AIPAC has enslaved all of our congressmen and senators.
0: Wait, you're in Kentucky, so were you able to vote for Thomas Massie?
4: He's out of my district. Out of my district. But I'm glad you mentioned Thomas Massie. I was going to mention him anyways.
0: Oh, nice.
4: He was railroaded out of office because you see the power of AIPAC, the Israel lobby, the Jews, whatever you want to call it.
0: Seems right to me.
4: Donald Trump is nothing more than a mere tool of AIPAC Jews. And when I say AIPAC, yes, it's AIPAC, the Israel lobby, Jewish lobby. But it extends a lot more than just AIPAC. First of all, all of our congressmen and senators are bought and paid for by AIPAC. Even Donald John Trump and Vice President Vance, they're all tools of AIPAC and the Jews. And it goes for a lot more than AIPAC from the media.
0: We could bring you back on the next segment if you have more to say, Scott the Bigot. But welcome back to being a Free Talk Live caller. 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Don't go anywhere. 603-283-6160 is the phone number. And I know that the host probably want to respond to this. I don't think everybody here necessarily agrees with Scott the Bigot or his bigotry. So we'll see. More Free Talk Live coming up. 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
6: From Feature Story News in New Delhi, I'm Ashan Garg. 37 people are now confirmed to have died and more than 470 people have been injured after an earthquake hit the Philippines. According to the local disaster agency, rescue operations are still underway in Mindanao, the Philippines' main southern island. Rebecca Bundon reports.
7: Rescue crews are continuing to search for survivors after a powerful earthquake struck the southern Philippines. The 7.8 magnitude quake caused buildings to collapse, triggered landslides and damaged roads and bridges. Thousands of residents have been forced from their homes, with many spending the night in evacuation centres as strong aftershocks continue. Authorities warn the death toll could rise as emergency teams work to reach some of the hardest hit communities. The government has mobilised military and disaster response units to support rescue and relief efforts. Rebecca Bundon, Mumbai.
6: North Korean leader Kim Jong-un and Chinese President Xi Jinping held talks in Pyongyang, agreeing to expand cooperation in politics, economy and culture, according to state media. President Xi's trip to North Korea comes after he received U.S. President Donald Trump and Russia's Vladimir Putin for talks separately in Beijing. Laura Westbrook reports.
8: Chinese President Xi Jinping's first overseas trip this year and his first to North Korea in 7 years is significant. President Xi says that the relationship between China and North Korea stands at a new historical starting point, and both leaders have agreed to strengthen high-level exchanges, deepen strategic communication, and expand practical cooperation. North Korean state media did not mention whether the leaders discussed Pyongyang's nuclear weapons program or relations with the United States. China is Pyongyang's most important ally, and North Korea's economy depends heavily on China. Analysts say that one of the goals of this trip is President Xi reasserting his influence over a partner that has grown closer to Russia since its invasion of Ukraine, with Pyongyang providing troops to Moscow in the war. Laura Westbrook, Hong Kong.
6: A federal judge has blocked President Trump's policy of imposing a $100,000 fee for H-1B visas, which are used to bring highly skilled workers to the United States.
9: The judge in the case ruled that the $100,000 fee was equivalent to a tax and therefore needs congressional approval. President Trump had imposed the fee through an executive order claiming the H-1B visa program had been abused for years and that there are plenty of qualified Americans to take the jobs. An estimated 730,000 H-1B visa holders work in the United States. The vast majority hail from India and work in the tech sector. The White House said it will appeal the decision. Tony Waterman, Washington.
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0: Talk Live, talk radio that you control. 603-283-6060. I always laugh when I hear that, and I remember that I used to think it was Ian's voice. I used to think that that was Ian saying, yeah! Ha ha! I don't even
1: like
0: know.
1: Like every intro?
0: Yeah, I think I just thought, oh, that clearly sounds like him. Like, for some reason, it just sounded like him to me, and I wasn't familiar with the song.
2: Do you think he did that on the on the song track, or do you think he yelled that into the microphone when the show came back?
0: I figured that was just random guitar music they had, you know, bought the rights to or something, and it wasn't an actual song, and that Ian was like, this is what we'll do. We'll just go, yeah. I didn't know him. I hadn't met you guys, any of you, yet.
2: Like, he took the riff and it was like, I'm just going to throw this in Audacity.
0: Yeah, like,
2: yeah, at the end
0: maybe they even made it for the show. I don't know.
2: Okay. No, that works.
0: It just sounded so much like him that I almost took it on just like, oh, that's him. You know what I mean? But nowadays, I don't even know if I think it sounds like him. Whatever. Maybe I just had Ian on the mind.
2: I self-edited the intro music for my podcast, and it's Jimi Hendrix doing, like, Are You Experienced? Over Rachmaninoff. So
0: what's Rachmaninoff?
2: Like classic Russian classical music.
0: Nice.
2: Right.
0: I don't know the Jimi Hendrix song either, but I do like his one, like, Touch the Sky song, whatever it's called. That's the only one I know.
2: It's like, Are You Experienced? Have you ever been experienced? I have.
0: Okay.
2: Over, like, different sections of Rachmaninoff.
0: Have you ever been to Forkfest? Forkfest is happening this June 22nd to the 29th in Errol, New Hampshire, at the Northern Waters Outfitters Campground. The owner has offered to host 100 campers at $10 per person per night on the site, and anyone staying in nearby motels, campgrounds, or Airbnbs who'd like to come be a part of the fest for a day is welcome to come for free, like the day pass type of thing. The only restriction on freedoms the owner is asking us to abide by is no nudism, which I think we can deal with. Forkfest.wtf, that's Forkfest.wtf, and forkfest2026@gmail.com to sign up as one of the 100 campers. And actually got a few extra emails this week, so, like, we're probably going to have over 100 people at Forkfest when you include day pass people throughout the week. Definitely throughout the week, we'll definitely have over 100, I think.
2: Compared to Rogers, that rate is very reasonable as
0: well. Oh, yeah. That's really cheap compared to Rogers. Rogers is, like, expensive, and they technically have amenities, but they don't, like, always work, and it's, like, definitely not worth what you spend.
3: What was the tent site at Rogers a night?
2: More than I wanted to pay, so I never paid it.
3: Well, I would want to pay nothing. I'm camping. I understand, like, for amenities, right? You have to pay for something, but
2: I get
3: for
2: it.
3: Just camping, like, I'm trying to pay as little money as possible.
2: I get it. But if Rogers was $10, I would be like, yeah, no problem.
0: We'll pull it up
2: and set up a camp.
0: So this is not even, cause Porkfest, I feel like, had a, cheaper rates. Yeah, exactly. Yeah. But it was still close to this. It wasn't that much cheaper. This says 30 amp pull through, $70 a night, 30 amp back in, $70 a night, whatever that means.
2: That's for your camper.
0: 50 amp pull through, $85 a night. Pop up camper, $60 a night. So, yeah. That's not tenting. Tenting is, prices, it says rustic, no hookups, electric only. Why does it say no hookups if it's electric? Water electric.
2: Because they don't have your camper hookups.
0: Okay. Canopy, no hookup, canopy with electric, whatever. It says prices start at $40 to $85 based on two adults. I don't know what the.
3: $85 for a tent site a night is insane. That's like low-end motel prices.
0: Yeah, and they
2: also
0: have
2: motels.
0: A low-end motel there too. Yeah.
2: That's what I'm saying. So $10 a night, you know, like a whole week at Errol is one night at Rogers.
0: I don't think Mark wants to join in on crapping on
2: Rogers
0: necessarily. I don't mind anymore.
3: I'm not trying to. I didn't dislike the property. I'm just saying $100 for a tent site.
2: That's a really nice campground.
3: I didn't dislike it.
2: For me to poop on.
3: The things.
0: That's a campground in New Hampshire that Porkfest with a P used to be on or at. And now Porkfest is doing its own thing, and Forkfest decided to go its own way, and it's going to be the best of all the camping festivals in New Hampshire this year, in my opinion, and many others. And once we have, one under our belt at this new campground, we'll decide if we're going to stay there or go somewhere else. But we're going to have one of the funnest things of any of the different festivals that will happen this summer, because we'll have this big river next to us and free tubing.
2: But
0: like,
2: no,
0: it's
2: going to
0: be so cool.
2: So.
0: No nudity. And that makes a lot of people happier than if there was nudity.
2: Forkfest this year is the real Porkfest, despite the 9 other fests going on around New Hampshire.
0: Correct. correct opinion.
2: And
0: Mark
2: Forkfest.
0: Is muted, and I didn't realize that until just now. Mark, I'm sorry. I thought you were just didn't want to say anything. That's why I looked at you when I said that you probably didn't want to say anything, and I thought you were just like, I'm holding my tongue.
2: He was blinking in Morse code.
1: The nudity at the festival sounds like way more fun than it is.
0: Yeah, because it's all
2: libertarian
0: dudes.
2: Chicks.
3: I think, but that's the trope. I don't know how many TV shows I've seen where there's one episode where the family goes to the beach.
2: The nude beach?
3: Well, no, the young son is like, whoa, there's a nude beach. And they spend all day trying to get to the nude beach, and they get there, and then it's just old people.
0: Or like a bunch of dudes.
3: Like
0: a trope.
3: That's a trope.
0: Exactly.
3: You know, I've seen it multiple times.
0: Yeah, especially like fat old men. Yeah, you're right. It's not necessarily even fat old men that are nude.
1: Topless beaches, on the other hand. For whatever reason, if you allow toplessness on the beach, you will find some women taking their tops off.
0: Yeah, I've done that at Barton Springs in Austin. That's not as hard to do. I'm not going to be, you know, bottomless.
1: Well, they take them off at my resort there in Utila at Neptune's. And, you know, what am I going to go do? Tell some woman who's taken her top off at the beach every time she's gone to the beach her entire life? I'm going to walk out there and say, excuse me, ma'am, can you put your top on?
0: What do you mean by every time her entire life? Is this a Honduran thing?
2: Excuse me, ma'am, nice rack.
1: European thing, I would think.
0: Why is this every time they go to...
2: 721.
0: I still thought that was like a thing you have to go to the nude beach, not every time they... That's like, I don't know, just culture shock, I guess.
1: No, I think in Europe it's common to take their... look, I haven't gone to the beach. I don't go to the beach much. I'm from Sarasota, Florida originally, and beaches all pale in comparison to Sarasota, and
0: wow.
1: I didn't go there either.
2: New Hampshire doesn't have like a dress code for women, right? Like women can be topless. So all beaches in New Hampshire are topless beaches, technically, then, right? Or
0: the thing about New Hampshire is, like, even if you just happen to not wear a bra with a t-shirt and you go pick up food somewhere, people are looking at you like there's something wrong with you because of this, like, Puritan culture, I honestly think. And I was just having this conversation with a woman.
2: Well, but the law doesn't align with the culture.
0: Yeah. I know. That's what I'm saying. So it might be legal, but if you did that, somebody's going to come up and, like, threaten you and call you a pedophile.
2: Oh.
0: Even if you're, like, a 21-year-old woman with your... boobs out at the
2: open carry around your bikini bottoms. Let's see how many approach then.
0: So we do have a caller on the line, and I wanted to get back to his call because I wanted to know how'd you get to these opinions, Scott, or what else do you want to say,
1: Scott,
0: about your book? Oh, go ahead.
1: More importantly, Scott, I didn't know you were Jewish until this call here, and you've been calling Free Talk Live for years. When did this happen? When did you get to be Jewish?
4: I should have mentioned it a long time ago, but I am Jewish. I write it in my booklet, and that's not a lie. So
1: it doesn't sound like a lie.
4: Hello, Jews.
1: You've always sound Jewish to me.
0: No, Ian already knew he was Jewish.
4: I am.
0: And, Ian called himself self. Ian called Scott self. So I talked to Ian on the phone just yesterday and told him, hey, I actually heard from Scott the Bigot, because the only reason I knew this was him when he called in and
2: the
0: stuff.
2: The self-hating Jew.
0: It's because he called in the middle of the week and he didn't know we weren't live. So I had to pick up the phone because I just happened to be in the studio and tell him, hey, we're not live. Call back. And then he said who he was. And I was like, wait, is this Scott the Bigot? And he's like, yes. And so I told Ian,
2: with
0: I talked
2: pride.
0: To Scott the Bigot for the first time in a while. And he... So I said, I didn't remember that he was Jewish. And Ian said, oh, yes, he's a self-hating Jew. Now, is that an offensive word to you, Scott? Or?
4: No, that is true. If I could have been born all old again, if you told my mom, well, everyone's dead in my family. If I could have been born, I would have been born 6'3", blonde hair, blue eyes. I would have liked to have been a WASP, preferably Episcopalian. Or some other Protestant.
2: You know, it's 2026. You
4: memory.
2: Can just self-describe
4: it. Mark said he's Quaker.
1: I am Quaker.
4: Mark
1: Scott,
4: said he was a
1: interestingly,
4: Quaker.
1: This is exactly what Jack Kirby did with Captain America. He felt like he could make a better statement about what it meant to be a great American by creating a character who was 6'2" and. You know, blonde hair, blue eyed, and some kind of Christian. I don't know what. Interesting. He made him from Brooklyn, New York, which, kind

0: to say that the Jews, the so-called Jews, control the world, and they do indeed. They are the power behind the throne, whether it's Wall Street, the media, BlackRock, U.S. foreign policy with AIPAC. The United States has a Jewish problem. There is a Jewish question that Henry Ford famously addressed in the International Jew over a century ago. And you may say, well, what does that have to do with today? Nothing. A century has come and gone, but nothing has changed. The Jews, as opposed to a century ago in Henry Ford's day, now own 100-fold the power that they did in the 1920s. And from Jared Kushner, let's look at Jared Kushner for a second. He is
1: I'm just wondering, generally people who don't have the cognitive power stay out of politics and things like that. So Jews, pretty widely known for being smart cookies, they and their parents raised them to be involved. You often hear about Jewish doctors and Jewish lawyers. I'm just wondering if maybe they're overrepresented because of that reason.
0: They are a very intelligent race. No one's saying.
1: Could you say we are?
2: They are.
0: Say
1: we are.
0: That again.
1: Could you say we are?
0: Jews are a very intelligent race, but this is the problem. They're not. They're morally bankrupt. Many of them are. Does that mean to say that let me be very frank with you. I don't give my money. I don't do banking with Jews.
3: How?
0: I have been ripped off by a Jewish lawyer recently, and I learned
2: why did you go to a Jewish
0: lawyer? Follow my own
3: lawyers
0: advice.
3: Rip people off.
0: Does that mean that a Gentile wouldn't rip you off? I didn't say that. Of course, there's going to be an unscrupulous Gentile. But this is the difference. Out of every Gentile, it's tenfold or more that you'll run into a Jew, have a business dealing, and he will indeed rip you off. That's the difference. That is the difference. And
3: surround yourself with libertarian Jews. All the libertarian Jews I know, the last person who's going to rip me off is probably my closest friend of the libertarian Jews. He's not my closest friend in the world. I didn't mean like that. He might find that weird if he thought I said that. But out of all the libertarian Jews, the one I think of, Zeffin, he's been on the show, he's probably one of the last people in the world, period, that would rip someone off.
2: Just wait till he becomes a real lawyer.
3: I think he's just has to pass the bar now.
2: Graduated. Oh, he didn't pass the bar?
3: No, he just has to now.
2: Okay,
3: because
2: well, yeah, so just wait till he becomes a real lawyer.
3: Yeah, so all
2: he's
3: I'm
2: also
3: saying
2: a convert.
3: Is,
2: he's not a real Jew.
4: Yeah, that's what I was about to say. Isn't he not ethnically Jewish? Isn't he a convert? Yeah.
3: I don't know if it matters because the thing about it is what he's
2: rip you
3: saying.
2: Off no matter what.
3: Okay, well, you know, maybe it does matter to you, Scott. Do you think that it changes things if someone is a convert? Scott? I don't know if we lost him.
2: Well,
3: not feel bad
2: flashing.
3: For stopping him.
2: That's okay.
3: All right, there, Scott. Yeah. I guess we talked about this for a while. Do you guys have more opinions you have to say about it? Because, like, I was just kind of letting him talk. So, like, it's almost like not an experiment, but, like, it's like, thanks for the call, Scott. But
2: I mean,
3: he
2: said one of
3: he's
2: them.
3: He's so
2: had
3: honest.
2: Like,
3: does that make sense? Sorry.
2: Yeah, he said one of them had, like, a $10 trillion valuation and... Like, okay, I need some evidence of that. Because right now, like, they're talking about Elon Musk becoming the first trillionaire.
3: Right.
2: But if this dude has already got 10 of them, right, how, why, and why isn't that more news? And is it because it's a Jewish cover-up? Well, I don't know.
3: I wish we didn't lose them when we could
1: well,
3: have given
1: it. That's what you
3: answer.
1: Always hear, right, is that, the Jews actually have all the money, and you just don't know about it. Well, how am I going to check this? Where am I going to fact-check this information?
2: Right. It's very convenient to say with no evidence, and therefore I can dismiss it with no evidence. Right.
1: I think that if you're just looking for the good guys and the bad guys based on whether they've got Berg, Blatt, or
2: Fink.
1: Copper in their name, then, you know, like, that there are other things to look out for.
2: And what, like, you know, trillions of dollars, what are you going to do with trillions of dollars?
4: Okay,
2: what
4: so,
2: buying?
4: Oh,
2: Angelo has something.
4: Larry Fink is his personal wealth is only at $1.3 billion.
3: Did he say it was
2: weak
3: Larry
2: sauce.
3: Fink? That's
4: yeah.
3: who he's talking about?
4: Yeah.
3: Okay.
2: That's like barely a billionaire.
4: Well, no, he controls, he's the CEO of BlackRock, and like, I think
3: so he has like control of more.
4: I think he has like a 1% stake in the company, but that, they have about $10 trillion in holdings.
2: Okay. There's a lot of companies that have more money in holdings than their CEO.
4: Well, he wields, I guess what he was trying to say

0: was that he wields the power, like he's the boss of BlackRock. He, at the end of the day, he kind of decides what direction that $10 trillion is going to take. Right? Isn't he the head of the company? At the end, it's his say-so on what happens in his company. He's the boss. So he's got $10 trillion of weight that he can throw behind whatever he deems is necessary for himself or like who he wants to back.
1: Well, unless the board of directors disagrees, right? And then they have a board meeting and they fire him and hire a new CEO and he walks away with his $1.9 billion. It's like barely a billionaire.
2: Well, anything else about it, Mark?
3: I thought it was an interesting question is how much money does one need? And I can't remember, what's the famous investor who everybody
2: Warren Buffett, there we go.
3: Yeah,
1: close though.
3: Basically said that if you have more than $10 million, and maybe you should double that now to $20 million, that at that point there's really nothing more. You know, there's always a bigger jet or a bigger,
2: well, you get the status
3: yacht.
2: Of having more than $20 billion.
3: Yeah,
1: I want the stuff.
2: I know what you mean.
1: I want the yacht that can't get out of the harbor, right? I want the private jet at my beck and call. I want that.
2: But yeah, I mean,
1: it takes more than $10 million for that.
2: Oh, I was gonna say, I think you need. I mean, if you had $20 million, you could have that, right?
1: Not for long. Like, there's maintenance, there's upkeep. Hmm. Like, they don't. A lot of those celebrities, they don't own it. They rent it. Hmm. You know, to get the private flight or whatever. So, but if you're a billionaire, like, buy it.
2: Okay, yeah.
1: I want the runway.
3: Agreed, you could, but I think it's better, you're better off not buying these things because of all the upkeep and all that stuff, then you have to employ somebody to do all those things.
1: It's better to have a friend with a boat than to have a boat.
3: I think it's just better to, you know, if you want to go on a big boat with a bunch of people, go on a cruise. They have smaller cruises, you know, they have more exclusive cruises.
1: I don't want to go with those people, quote unquote, those people.
2: Wait, what did you mean by that?
1: You know what I meant by that when
2: Jews?
1: You said carnival.
2: No, just kidding.
0: I don't think they go on cruises.
2: Well, maybe we do have a caller. Ones. I should probably let Sarah on because she's been holding on so politely. Sarah, you're on in New Mexico. You're on Free Talk Live. What's on your mind?
4: Yes, I have to tell you about the election result, our primary.
2: Okay, oh. Just for...
1: Did a Jew win?
2: Albuquerque specifically, or is it statewide? What is it?
4: Yeah, state. Our primary was statewide. I think everybody got to vote in the primary, including the independents.
2: Okay.
4: So
1: and the illegals?
4: You know what? I don't think so. But Deb Haaland won by, I think she got 72% or 75%.
2: Is she a Democrat?
4: And then he... Well, it's you get to, you either get there's five people running, three Republicans, two Democrat. You could either vote in either one. But Sam Brickman, like you were saying, he's Jewish. Sam Brickman is not a Jewish name. He's
2: Sam
4: a lawyer.
2: Sam Bankman-Fried, that one?
4: Oh. Sam Brickman.
2: Oh, somebody running, sorry, Sam Brickman.
4: Yeah, Sam Brickman. I think he must be Jewish, but... there are commercials about him taking money from big corporations.
2: Yep.
4: And
2: says he's a Jewish lawyer. It says the cowboy hat wearing Jewish lawyer.
4: Yeah, with a name like that. His son plays for professional baseball team player too. He got hired by Red Sox or something, and he's making money. But he was taking money from the oil and gas company. So,
2: well, does he own it or something? It's like taking money, like stealing, or what do you mean?
1: No, they're funding his campaign.
2: Oh, his campaign, okay.
4: Funding his campaign, and, you know, the opposing people, you know, poke funded him. They had a really silly commercial about making him really look silly, and it talked about that. And actually, it has to be true, or... You know, it's considered like slander and defamation if you just make up nonsense commercial about the opponent without any having solid proof, right? So he did that, and then he got wiped out. I mean, by this, what I was talking about, that remember you were, I talked about this first Native American lady that's a first ever congressman woman and a first going to be first ever governor of this history of America, you know? So it's more, it's kind of like a symbolism, but what I really liked about, I did vote for Deb Haaland is that I did hear on her shows, on other talk shows, and, you know, she's really concerned about people. I mean, she really, in the past,
1: hashtag
4: really
1: doubted
4: about people.
2: A politician concerned about people.
3: If she's the one politician that is actually concerned about people, she's going to be surrounded by a bunch of politicians who don't. And therefore, she's going to become ineffective and jaded and then begin to act like the rest of the politicians do. There, you can't vote your way out of this, Sarah. It sucks, and it's not going to get better with voting.
1: Do you think you'd get more integrity if there were, like, single-term limits? That way the money can't really impact them because they're not going to go up for re-election?
3: In what shape do you want the chairs in the Titanic?
1: Fair. I'm just throwing it out there for those people who are into that thing.
4: Well, the thing is that I'm just happy with anything anti-Trump. The whole country is about everybody, get people elected that's going to oppose Trump's agenda.
2: It's probably like everyone, right or left.
4: Not everyone,
2: at this point.
4: But yeah. At this
1: I've got
4: point
1: APAC
4: in our
1: behind
4: state.
1: You.
4: So, I do believe in voting. You know, I do believe in voting for the lesser evil.
2: So, Sarah, was the person that you voted for, did they win?
4: She won by a landslide. Deb
2: Haaland. That was the one you voted for? All right. Well, good for you, Sarah. Good voting.
1: That's why Sarah voted for her. She wanted to be part of the winning team.
2: Yeah, Sarah has been working real hard. Thank you, Sarah, to go to the colleges and make sure that they're voting. And she even admitted that she was like, yeah, I want them to vote because college students are mostly Democrats. I even asked her, I was like, what if you got someone to vote that was a college student? It just so happened that they ended up being a Republican and you were the one that convinced them to vote. And she just she couldn't fathom that question. She was just like, they're usually Democrats.
1: Does not compute.
2: Exactly. I was like, well, you know, can you just like imagine what if that happened?
0: How would you feel if you didn't have breakfast this morning?
2: She did have breakfast this morning.
1: Does not compute.
2: Exactly. I pulled up that article about the Bregman guy. It's not that interesting. It's just this article on Jewish Insider says he's a cowboy hat wearing Jewish lawyer running for governor of New Mexico. Like, okay.
3: Bonnie, let's talk about aborting your Down syndrome fetus.
2: Why would you say that 10 seconds into going into break?
1: Is that why Bonnie took that trip?
2: This is a whole...
3: That's what we call teasing.
2: This is just like you're saying basically you want to talk about anything else. Is that what that is?
1: Mark wants to talk about
3: what
1: Bonnie was
3: tweeting
1: about
3: all
1: week.
3: I mean, you've been on this topic, and
2: yes.
3: The listeners may not know. I mean, it's a Twitter thing. It may not be...
0: Oh, I know about that. I heard about this. Yeah.
2: Right. It is incredibly divisive, and people hate me for it, and I lost like 20 followers, but I'm right. I think that the couple who aborted their Down syndrome child did nothing wrong. If you find out that your child is going to be impaired in that way for their entire life, it's the most kind thing you can do to abort them, in my opinion. More Free Talk Live coming up. 603-283-6160. What do you think? Would you abort your child if you found out they were going to have Down syndrome? Statistically, you would. 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
8: From Feature Story News in New Delhi, I'm Ashan Garg. 37 people are now confirmed to have died and more than 470 people have been injured after an earthquake hit the Philippines. According to the local disaster agency, rescue operations are still underway in Mindanao, the Philippines' main southern island. Rebecca Bundon reports.
9: Rescue crews are continuing to search for survivors after a powerful earthquake struck the southern Philippines. The 7.8 magnitude quake caused buildings to collapse, triggered landslides and damaged roads and bridges. Thousands of residents have been forced from their homes, with many spending the night in evacuation centres as strong aftershocks continue. Authorities warn the death toll could rise as emergency teams work to reach some of the hardest hit communities. The government has mobilised military and disaster response units to support rescue and relief efforts. Rebecca Bundon, Mumbai.
8: North Korean leader Kim Jong-un and Chinese President Xi Jinping held talks in Pyongyang, agreeing to expand cooperation in politics, economy and culture, according to state media. President Xi's trip to North Korea comes after he received U.S. President Donald Trump and Russia's Vladimir Putin for talks separately in Beijing. Laura Westbrook reports.
10: Chinese President Xi Jinping's first overseas trip this year and his first to North Korea in 7 years is significant. President Xi says that the relationship between China and North Korea stands at a new historical starting point, and both leaders have agreed to strengthen high-level exchanges, deepen strategic communication, and expand practical cooperation. North Korean state media did not mention whether the leaders discussed Pyongyang's nuclear weapons program or relations with the United States. China is Pyongyang's most important ally, and North Korea's economy depends heavily on China. Analysts say that one of the goals of this trip is President Xi reasserting his influence over a partner that has grown closer to Russia since its invasion of Ukraine, with Pyongyang providing troops to Moscow in the war. Laura Westbrook, Hong Kong.
8: A federal judge has blocked President Trump's policy of imposing a $100,000 fee for H-1B visas, which are used to bring highly skilled workers to the United States.
11: The judge in the case ruled that the $100,000 fee was equivalent to a tax and therefore needs congressional approval. President Trump had imposed the fee through an executive order claiming the H-1B visa program had been abused for years and that there are plenty of qualified Americans to take the jobs. An estimated 730,000 H-1B visa holders work in the United States. The vast majority hail from India and work in the tech sector. The White House said it will appeal the decision. Tony Waterman, Washington.
12: With FSN Spotlight, I'm Simon Marks, looking today in more detail at the situation in the Middle East and the question of whether there is a growing schism between President Donald Trump and Israeli Prime Minister Benjamin Netanyahu. We had already heard reports of tense, angry phone calls between the two of them before the tit-for-tat military action that took place between Israel and Iran over the weekend. Now the US leader says he believes Israel and Iran want to re-establish a ceasefire, but Mark Sievers, former U.S. ambassador to Oman, says it's very difficult to get a clear read on exactly what is going on between Washington and Tel Aviv.
13: There is so much spin and disinformation and deliberate misleading in the media that it's really hard to tell where the reality lies, especially in that kind of key relationship between President Trump and Prime Minister Netanyahu. But clearly at this point, they seem to be headed somewhat in different directions. Part of that is over Lebanon and how to keep Lebanon separate from the Gulf issue. And it may be some Israeli concern as well about where the United States is going in terms of the negotiations with Iran, but I don't really know that that's the case.
12: And President Trump said on Monday that he believes the ceasefire extension between the U.S. and Iran could now advance quickly, although he has said that before. With FSN Spotlight, I'm Simon Marks.
8: 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You can find us there by following Feature Story News. Stay tuned for further updates right here. But for now, that is the latest Feature Story News. Ishan Garg reporting.
14: Hundreds of exasperated Americans confirmed Thursday that, for f**k's sake, the article they just clicked on is actually a stupid f**king video.
15: I clicked on the story thinking I'd be in and out of there in 30 seconds, but then that little buffering thing popped up and I was like, here we f**king go.
14: Quickly hitting the mute button after being disoriented by a loud blast of noise from some stupid f**king ad for Hotels.com, many of the deceived then scanned the webpage for some corresponding write-up so that they could simply read in peace, but reports indicated that would just be too f**king inconvenient, wouldn't it?
16: Look, I don't want to watch a report or interview or panel discussion or whatever the hell this is. 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This is bullshit.
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0: 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And we really do appreciate everyone who is an amplifier with us. Thank you again, Tommy T. And in the last segment, Mark had just brought up a subject. We could talk about it, or we could talk about the luxury survivalist community tearing itself apart.
1: We're putting this up
3: to
1: a vote.
3: Talk about this. I think that this is, you know, why not at this
1: abortion
3: point?
1: Is compelling radio.
3: What's that?
1: Abortion is compelling radio.
3: It kind of is. I mean, like, radio isn't what it used to be. So, you know, they used to call abortion talk radio hell. And I'm sure it still is. It's just that
0: Ian doesn't,
3: you know,
0: like,
3: I think post COVID, you got to talk about, like, I mean, you got to do more to get people to pay attention. When it comes to podcast, most people won't call in. There's some stream listeners right now. Some of them may call in on this topic, but I think it's worth talking about because it's an edge case, and that makes it more interesting.
1: Retarded people, Bonnie, don't deserve to live.
0: Is that your opinion?
1: No.
0: Exactly.
1: But it's what this is about.
0: I don't think anyone deserves to live. It's like when you just say it in a statement like that, like, oh, I deserve life. You don't deserve something that your mother gave to you. It's a gift.
1: I was the fastest swimming sperm, man. I earned this.
2: Actually, I don't think that's true.
0: Which part?
2: You're the fastest.
0: Yeah, apparently the egg will still reject some. That's what I heard really recently.
2: Yeah, you still won.
1: But I still won. I earned it.
0: You were selected by the egg.
1: Yes.
0: Well, you are the egg too, so that the egg selected the sperm.
1: Yeah.
0: I think that you're not alive until your mother gives you life. And your mother doesn't give you life until she's done. And if halfway through she decides that she's not into this process anymore for any reason, I think that she can terminate the pregnancy. I would love if people all agreed, hey, let's stop abortions around, what's it called, viability, when the baby could live outside. I just don't think I have to trust some doctor to tell me when that is. And also, I think that when you have sex, you are understanding that it's a possibility to get pregnant. But
1: unless you super glue your junk shut.
0: Ew.
1: You can't find a condom.
0: Yeah, apparently that's in the news this week. Somebody died that way, Mark. Did you know that? Or did you hear that?
3: No.
0: Yep.
1: Don't worry about it. DM me if you're really curious.
3: You have all the best stories.
1: I did not put this one in the show prep. I just remember coming across it. I sent it to Captain Kickass as a joke.
0: I feel like a vasectomy is much safer.
1: Not when you're high on meth and you're ready to get down.
2: Yeah, yeah.
0: Not when you're in the moment.
2: can't find the prophylactic. Got to grab the gorilla.
0: Whatever happened to the cling wrap or whatever?
1: Have you tried that?
0: No.
1: Oh, okay.
0: I'm just saying that's what I always used to hear. Like, that was like,
1: all right.
0: Is that not commonplace? Like, I feel like you hear that as a trope. You know what I mean? I've never even met somebody that told me they did it.
1: No.
0: By cling wrap, maybe that's not the right word. I mean more like cellophane, not
1: sure.
0: Cling
1: yeah.
0: wrap that
1: I,
0: has
1: we're talking
0: the,
1: about the same thing. I just,
0: okay.
1: I've
0: really?
1: Never thought about running into the kitchen. Just,
0: I feel like,
1: you know,
0: I've always thought that that's what people say is like the, oh, I was down bad. I had to have sex. I had to.
1: Maybe your generation.
0: I don't know. I honestly don't know. I don't even know whose generation.
2: I wouldn't put it past anybody.
3: I think that
2: pregnancy
3: is a foreseeable and expected outcome.
0: Pregnancy, but not a baby. Because of the technology that we have to this day. You could be pregnant and end it.
3: I got where you come from. I disagree with this particular part. However, I would never tell someone that they have to have a kid that they know for sure has Downs. Now, I would like to share a story because I think this is important. There's several tests to see whether or not a kid has Downs or other birth defects and things like that. And not all of them have the same level of effectiveness. So it's worth double and triple checking to make sure that the
0: test
3: unborn
0: is correct.
3: Child, fetus, whatever, isn't necessarily somebody who has Downs or whatever.
0: Wait. When you say effective, do you mean the test?
3: The test is, you know, like, can give an indication, and some tests give an indication, some tests give almost surety.
0: Mm-hmm.
1: I think in the Edge case that we're talking about on Twitter, it was verified after an initial test.
2: Well, yeah, I mean, they're pretty rich.
3: I hope so.
2: I feel like they'd probably
1: get
2: a lot of testing done.
3: The internet is full of stupid people. I don't feel like they would do anything. So.
1: Okay. I read an article or two on it, and I, you know, again, my memory's not perfect.
0: Yeah, I don't specifically remember.
1: But I
0: that
1: do recall seeing something like they found out, and then they got double checked the test before going through with the
3: abortion. I would hope so.
1: Okay.
3: I would hope they double checked. And that's my only number one concern is that everybody would double check this. My secondary concern is that I think this is an interesting Edge case because I can see the Christian, you know, the hardline Christian point of view is just look, every life has value and God sees something in everybody and families.
0: The
3: that
0: Bible
3: have
0: had has no words on abortion. The Bible doesn't say anything about it.
3: Nope.
1: They do have words on miscarriage though.
3: Hmm. It does talk about killing, though.
0: Yeah, but it doesn't define when life starts.
3: Well, I mean, you know, okay.
1: Mark is
3: that's
1: my
3: fine.
1: Biblical
3: it doesn't
1: scholar.
3: Define when life starts, but you can define when life starts for you. Here's what I would say regarding that, is that if I went around killing what I consider to be lesser human beings than myself, I would get a murder charge relatively quickly.
0: It's like there's a big difference between somebody who is born and somebody who isn't. There is a big difference. Like, it's so funny because
3: Born's just something you passed through. That fetus has been developing and will continue to develop inside and outside of the womb.
0: I mean, you can say that, but it depends on the time that you get the abortion. Like, if the baby is born 1 week into the mom found out they're pregnant, then no, it's not going to continue developing outside the womb.
2: Now,
0: it's
2: if I hit that mom with my car and killed her a week after she found out she was pregnant, I'd get charged with double homicide.
0: I don't think that that's right either. I don't believe in fetal personhood, and that's a legal term, and it causes all kinds of problems. We covered a story where this woman got put into Zoom court during labor because she decided she didn't want a C-section, and the doctors said, well, then you're putting your baby at risk, and she was in Zoom court while being in labor because they wanted her to have a C-section. Like, there's just all kinds of things that are wrong. I think that if you it could be a different charge because it's like more egregious that you purposely set out to kill a pregnant woman. It would be like doing something that is there are all kinds of terms like this for crimes. It's like extra heinous. I can't think of the words they would use in law, but I don't think that it's double murder.
3: Exacerbating circumstances or something.
0: Exactly.
3: I don't trust something as important as determining when life begins to a bunch of unaccountable bureaucrats and politicians. You know, I don't trust it in that case, and I wouldn't try to force women to have children. In fact, quite the opposite. If, as a woman, you think that it's important that you abort this child, I support you 100% because you're a crappy mother. I can tell already, right? Like, you're bad at this. And that child is going to grow up unwanted.
0: Okay, so that might be true
3: broken.
0: About just like some random woman finds out she's pregnant and she totally has every resource to have the baby and she's with the dad and everything and she's just like, no, I want to abort it. You could say that. But I would never say that somebody is just going to be a bad mother if they simply abort because the baby had Down syndrome. Most people do.
3: That's a different story. That's why I think this is interesting.
0: Yeah.
3: Because it's an edge case.
0: Mm-hmm.
3: And now, you know,
1: it's a slippery slope edge case.
3: I had this happen. And it fortunately didn't come to a dispute in my family, but I literally, we took that first test, right? And that first test came back with, oh, the back of the neck's kind of thick. We better check, right? And so it's an indication that you could have Downs. Now, my young son, who just graduated salutatorian, probably not down.
0: Was
3: certainly
0: he the first one? No,
3: like
0: I'm just kidding. I didn't know you were going to say it like that. I was going to say, so was he the first salutatorian in America with Down syndrome?
1: there is a first attorney, Downey, coming up. Like, that's also in the news.
0: And that's the thing, like, your baby, you say you got it completely confirmed that your baby has Down syndrome. It's always possible that somebody will come out here and say, yeah, but some of them have much higher quality lives than the others, and there's no way to tell. Yeah. But it's just like, it doesn't really matter to me if the woman wants to not be pregnant, the woman is going to, or is able to stop being pregnant. We have the technology. People have done it throughout all of history with plants. Women would just take certain plants to end pregnancies. And there's just like, there shouldn't be such a morality tied to it. It's just like,
3: the Down syndrome is just a stand-in for whatever the problem might be, whatever developmental delay there is going on. What if the kid has no arms and no legs? You know, like, what? And I don't have an answer.
0: I would abort them. I would abort if I found out for sure that
2: baby for Bonnie.
0: If my baby was going to have no arms and no legs, that's just like one of those lives you don't want to force somebody to live. It's like, you can't do this, what if I was the baby that was aborted? Because it's like, in reality, no one can really answer that question, like, genuinely. Yeah. Like, what if I was going to be born with Down syndrome? We don't even know what it's like, because we don't have Down syndrome.
1: I get it.
0: But I believe it's more kind to not have that baby, try again next, maybe it won't be next month, I know there's like a resetting and everything, next pregnancy, and have a baby that will have a fuller life. And that baby, think about that baby. That baby almost didn't exist, so you exist. So it's like you're choosing between two lives anyway, because you can't be pregnant with both of them at the same time. And if I found out that my mom had an abortion, she would never do this. If I found out that my mom had had an abortion like 2 months before she got pregnant with me, 3, 4, whatever, I don't know the specifics, I would be so grateful that she decided to terminate that pregnancy in order for me to have had a possibility to exist. And I think that that's what's going to happen with this couple that aborted their baby, and the entire internet is giving them death threats and things like that.
3: Awful.
0: Just because they don't realize that they probably have met someone in their life who aborted a baby when they found out it had a Down syndrome. I do want to address Mark's thing about the false positives. Many of these medical tests are really flawed, and I did research on a medical test 2 years ago when I had the ovarian cyst, or a year ago, whatever. They were telling me that I had cancer. They were literally doing everything but straight up telling me, and one gynecologist told me, in her opinion, it is pre-cancer. Or is that the word? Pre-cancer? But anyways, and it was because of this test called CA something. It stands for cancer antigen, and then there's some numbers, but I can't remember what it is right now. And it was like, all the indications were showing that it's like likely that I had cancer, but I did some research, and also, by the way, people get ovarian cysts all the time, but I had a freak ovarian cyst. Like, I feel like it's so awkward to talk about on the air.
1: Purple hair and thick glasses.
0: No. Well, I see what you're saying. No, it's just that
3: thought it was a tumor and not a cyst.
0: No, they did think that because
1: got a vote for Bernie sign in there.
0: It showed up. And got it to its size faster than it was supposed to. It lodged itself in between my bladder and my uterus. It did all these things that they don't usually do. And just the fact it wasn't going away. And the fact that it was, like, painful. And then, so they gave me this test. It's, like, CA52, something like that. Cancer antigen test. And they were like, yep, it looks like it's cancer. And so, obviously, it was scaring me. But I did research. And it turned out that that test is so... it's almost more likely to cause false positives than be correct, because there are all these different, like, for example, if you're on your period when they give you that test, it's more likely to show you that you have cancer.
1: Okay.
0: I think that's like the estrogen, because estrogen is basically like a growth hormone. Estrogen is like make things grow.
1: I almost feel like it's better to give you the diagnosis that it could be cancerous and then say, oops, my bad. Than to let you go on thinking it's not cancerous and then it is.
2: Unless you put me on a round of chemo and they go, oh, well, it's not cancer.
1: Well, but you still survived a round of chemo, though. Right? Like, how many diagnoses go wrong because they didn't diagnose the cancer?
2: I knew a girl in school she was misdiagnosed as a kid, and it, like, fried her hair off, and it just didn't come back. She had a draw on her eyebrows from, like, her whole life.
1: But still alive.
0: Yeah, but
1: right? If they misdiagnosed the other way, and like, oh, we could, if we would have said this was cancer 2 months ago, you would live, but now it's stage four, and sorry, you got 2 weeks to live.
0: They can just be neutral and tell you the facts. Like, hey, this is what this test says, this is what it might mean, but the thing is, this test has this many false positives, and instead we'll wait a few months and test you again when you're not on your period. The other thing that's crazy is they did their testing for this cancer antigen test. It's a blood test, by the way. I don't know if people are, like, interested in it.
1: But wait 2 months, like I said, might be too late. By then, it's cancer spreads and you're dead.
0: They did these tests on women that were post-menopause. And it's that's where they got all the, like, if your number's in the 400, oh, likely have cancer. They got these ranges from women who are post-menopause. And I think the reason is because you're most likely to get the cancer of those reproductive organs when you're older.
1: Okay.
0: But so they're just, like, putting all this information onto 28-year-old me. You know what I mean? Like, they're, like, trying to say it applies. Okay. I feel like I could talk about that forever because it was, like, a crazy thing that happened to me. But the reason I brought it up is just to say that if I was pregnant and I wanted the baby at all and I went and got a test and they told me, oh, hey, it's likely that they have Down syndrome, I would definitely double, triple check. I would get a different doctor's opinion. Yes, because these things do go wrong. It's not a perfect science, I don't think.
1: Sure. That might be what you would personally do, but you already advocated for, like, just any time a woman wants, she can get an abortion.
0: Yes. I mean, as far as morally. Like, I think morally they can.
3: Now, I think that this couple opened the door to everybody talking crap about them. Mm-hmm. They decided to put their life on display, and everybody gets to have their opinion on an influencer's life. I don't think that these are private people and a private decision. I don't have that opinion. But what I would say is that we have to add to this the reality that is coming. Soon, like right now, you can choose babies based on, you know, probably hair color, certainly gender,
0: any
3: variety of traits you're looking for. You can see a cluster of genetic information that suggests whether one embryo that is sitting in stasis, frozen at an in vitro fertilization place, is smarter, will be smarter than another. Now, it's an indication. It is not factual at this point, but currently couples are going and having 3 or 4 or 5 or 6 embryos pulled out, you know, and believe me, they slide the down ones, you know, right off the table. They're picking the best kid.
0: Do you think that's just as immoral to slide the Downs embryo down the toilet as to abort a 21-week? Do you think it's the exact same morally?
3: I pretty much do. I think we should call it what it is. Homicide.
0: I think we should call it what it is, not homicide. Like, if you think that
3: you want to justify something. I don't.
0: You're the one that it says all the time that if black people are in your city and they're, you know, like, stupid and vote Democrat and they want to abort their babies, then you're fine with it. So you literally are not morally consistent here. I think...
3: Well, what I'm literally saying is if Democrats want to abort their children, then go right ahead. But go ahead.
0: And what's the largest group of the people that have abortions?
3: It's a reality.
1: Females.
3: Isn't it?
0: Democratic females that are black.
1: Darn, I was close.
0: So, whatever. The thing about it is, when you actually think about the fact that a egg cell that is fertilized and is frozen, and that if the, electricity goes out, it's gone anyway, and most likely it won't make it because most of these don't actually make it.
1: Murder.
0: And if you actually say that's the same thing as murdering a born child that's wanted.
3: I say homicide because what that means is the ending of a human life. That's all it means. It doesn't mean crime. It means ending of a human life. Homicide. And
1: Grandpa was homicided at 96.
3: Call it what it is. Go ahead. What?
1: I said Grandpa was homicided at 96.
3: Somebody pulled the plug. It's homicide.
1: Well,
3: is it justifiable?
1: Could have just been old age. Could have just homicided in his sleep.
3: That's God homiciding. You have to have an action, a human action to have homicide.
1: Now I understand.
0: Well, what do you think? Well, just by human being, you just mean that they have the DNA of a human being? That's it?
3: So I think they're developing, like all of us. I'm developing into an old man.
1: Friend of the show, Gardner Goldsmith, would say that life begins at conception because...
0: Most Christians do.
1: Right.
0: And they have no biblical basis for that, and the... Only thing you can say is that, like, yes, it is living. It's not inorganic.
1: But the rationale is that it is a being, right?
0: What is a being?
1: Well, it's a thing. It's
0: because it starts to get there. When you're just looking at
1: and it's
0: being.
1: Not anything other than human.
0: Mm-hmm.
1: Right, so it is a human being at the earliest stages of its development.
0: I don't think you can necessarily say it's a being. Like, a being implies sentience. Like, it is a human because it has human DNA. But yep. When does it actually become, like, sentient? None of us remember being in our parents' wombs.
2: You don't remember the first year afterwards. So, I mean,
0: I remember at least part of that year.
2: No way.
1: I don't remember what I had for breakfast last week.
2: No way.
1: I remember
2: being in a crib. Your brain's not developed enough to function at that level.
0: That's not true.
2: As a baby.
0: That's not true.
2: It's like the people who say that their 2-year-old's reading. No, they're not. They're memorizing
0: patterns. My friend's 2-year-old was reading. Yeah, well, okay. That doesn't mean that's not the same.
2: They're not reading phonetically. They're just saying that this pattern, that pattern of letters means that
1: looks
2: picture
1: say.
2: Of horse.
0: No, my friend's 2-year-old like was
3: it.
0: Absolutely
3: what
0: phonetically
3: am I doing
0: reading
3: when I read?
0: You could point to her random words and I've seen it. You could point to her like, well, what does that say? Like a sign she's never seen. She could sound it out. That's how she knew what it said.
1: Yeah.
0: It wasn't because
1: she was... That's phonetics versus like the look say method.
0: And my friend didn't actually have to teach her. It was like tablets. So in my opinion,
1: okay.
0: I'm like not 100% anti-screens like Jay Noon anymore.
1: Either way, that's, you know, that's one of the people who are
0: the thing is that
1: pro phonetics
0: the same
1: the ones
0: thing
1: that don't like the
0: as
1: way they
0: having
1: teach.
0: Memory. It's not literally impossible. Lots of people remember, you know, our friend Colleen, she remembers getting her diapers changed. I don't remember that.
1: Maybe.
3: Memory's a funny thing, and that's not what I would hang sentience on. I don't like the term sentience in this case.
0: I
3: would say is that a being is a thing that reacts
0: when you're born.
3: To a stimuli. If it reacts in some way to a stimuli, it is alive.
1: Does an embryo react to a stimuli?
3: What's it? Yes.
1: Okay.
0: An embryo? Literally just a fertilized egg.
3: Embryo is a funny term. You're talking about a zygote. Is what
0: yeah,
3: you're
0: but that's
3: to.
0: What they have frozen. They don't have half-developed babies.
3: Look, you can't abort a zygote without using like Plan B or something
0: that,
3: like
0: that.
3: That
0: answers my question that I asked you earlier because they only have zygotes frozen. They don't have them like partially developed. It's not
3: all,
0: the same as homicide. And if we're just forgetting definitions for a second, do you find it the same thing to go up to somebody and stab them in the heart and end their life as you would a fertilized egg just to be flushed or whatever they do?
3: You think
0: that
3: I have a value proposition here.
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5: From Feature Story News in New Delhi, I'm Ashan Garg. 37 people are now confirmed to have died and more than 470 people have been injured after an earthquake hit the Philippines. According to the local disaster agency, rescue operations are still underway in Mindanao, the Philippines' main southern island. Rebecca Bundon reports.
6: Rescue crews are continuing to search for survivors after a powerful earthquake struck the southern Philippines. The 7.8 magnitude quake caused buildings to collapse, triggered landslides and damaged roads and bridges. Thousands of residents have been forced from their homes, with many spending the night in evacuation centres as strong aftershocks continue. Authorities warn the death toll could rise as emergency teams work to reach some of the hardest hit communities. The government has mobilised military and disaster response units to support rescue and relief efforts. Rebecca Bundon, Mumbai.
5: North Korean leader Kim Jong-un and Chinese President Xi Jinping held talks in Pyongyang, agreeing to expand cooperation in politics, economy and culture, according to state media. President Xi's trip to North Korea comes after he received U.S. President Donald Trump and Russia's Vladimir Putin for talks separately in Beijing. Laura Westbrook reports.
7: Chinese President Xi Jinping's first overseas trip this year and his first to North Korea in 7 years is significant. President Xi says that the relationship between China and North Korea stands at a new historical starting point, and both leaders have agreed to strengthen high-level exchanges, deepen strategic communication, and expand practical cooperation. North Korean state media did not mention whether the leaders discussed Pyongyang's nuclear weapons program or relations with the United States. China is Pyongyang's most important ally, and North Korea's economy depends heavily on China. Analysts say that one of the goals of this trip is President Xi reasserting his influence over a partner that has grown closer to Russia since its invasion of Ukraine, with Pyongyang providing troops to Moscow in the war. Laura Westbrook, Hong Kong.
5: A federal judge has blocked President Trump's policy of imposing a $100,000 fee for H-1B visas, which are used to bring highly skilled workers to the United States.
8: The judge in the case ruled that the $100,000 fee was equivalent to a tax and therefore needs congressional approval. President Trump had imposed the fee through an executive order claiming the H-1B visa program had been abused for years and that there are plenty of qualified Americans to take the jobs. An estimated 730,000 H-1B visa holders work in the United States. The vast majority hail from India and work in the tech sector. The White House says it will appeal the decision. Tony Waterman, Washington.
5: From Bureaus Worldwide, this is FSM.
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1: Angelo.
2: Rich.
3: And Mark Edge, remotely.
0: And we already have a caller on the line, so I think we should go to their phone. I mean, to their call. So we have Tom in New Hampshire. Tom, you're on Free Talk Live. What did you want to talk about?
4: Well, Friday, I took a spin up to Concord and filed for United States Senator. I'm going to have a lot of fun getting people roused up because I want the United States of America to be a free country with liberty and justice for all. And it seems the country, as you and I know, is overrun with crazy, deranged, depraved, degenerate, selfish, greedy potholes who don't give a fire truck about somebody else's rights. And so, that's why it took a bloody war to emancipate the slaves. Imagine what it's going to take to reopen the borders. You know, reopening the borders.
2: A bloody war.
4: Oh, yeah. The thing is, you've seen some political violence where political activists are being attacked for their views and their activism, and that's wrong. Even when Matthew Thomas Crooks tried to assassinate and wound up wounding Donald Trump, but all Donald Trump does is babble and scribble. You know, he's not kidnapping people off the streets and throwing them onto aircraft bound for faraway lands to spend the rest of their lives in wretched third world poverty. He has his goons doing that. See, so it's important to identify that the enemy is the police forces of a hostile domestic government, just like the armed forces of a hostile foreign government. So, you know, and lots of fun I can have agreeing with the ICE goons, by the way. They say they wear masks. They need to wear masks because they need to protect themselves and their families against retaliation. And I say, oh, yeah, that's a good point because your family members don't deserve it. You know, so, yeah, it should be fine if I... Oh, yeah.
2: Guilt by association. They're complicit.
3: What's it cost to run for Senate in New Hampshire?
4: You show up at the joint, the state house, and you pay $100. I paid in $2 bills, of course, and file and fill out the form. And you don't even have to put down – when you're running for state Senate, you got to fill out, like, what your assets are and stuff like that, your income – all of its personal disclosures, but not for the federal office. In 2006, I waited until the last day to go up there and I filed for state Senate. I had lots of fun with the reaction there because I noticed that that State Senator Joe Foster, the Democrat, was unopposed election after election. And so I went up there and filed as a Republican on the afternoon of the last day. And the Republican Party big show said, the guy who supports liberty and thinks logically is running for state Senate on our ticket. Oh, no. What are we going to We got to get somebody to run against him. Who are we going to get? How much time do we have? It was too late because I filed just before the deadline.
2: Well,
4: and they hit the ceiling. So they had to recruit a guy. They had Dennis Hogan run against me as a write-in. And I don't say that he defeated me. It's not like we were playing chess against each other. The voters who voted for him defeated me. So, you know, and that's because the country is overrun with crazy, deranged, depraved, degenerate, selfish, greedy potholes who support the war on drugs. They want to continue the war on drugs, and then they're whining like crybabies like 12 April 2012 when the police chief of the town of Greenland, New Hampshire, chose to get himself killed in a drug raid, and four other cops survived gunshot wounds in that drug raid. And if any of those four cops are listening to the show right now, it serves you right, punk, for being a member of an organized force that's on a mission to intimidate everybody into living a healthier life, somewhat healthier, free of some drugs that are unpopular. Meanwhile, the government was selling cigarettes to prisoners so they could poison their cellmates. The deadliest of all drugs. And on 14 February 1997, a cab driver in Manchester, New Hampshire, decided enough is enough. Then, I mean, they would poison us wherever they found us. They made it clear that they're going to continue to poison us wherever they found us, signs or no signs, laws or no laws. And this guy, this cab driver, said, no, they're not going to poison me in my own car. Drew a Glock 9mm. He fired 8 shots, and he extinguished the smoker. What do? They throw the guy in prison for, quote, murder, unquote, and then they're selling cigarettes to his cellmates so they can continue to poison him. It's like, what in the world? And they're complaining about drug abuse.
3: There's a lot to address here, Tom. But I guess my question is wow, you got beat in a write-in campaign. That's tough to do.
4: Oh, yeah.
2: Loser.
4: The Republican Party, they had a fundraiser for him. They went, and the guy is going knocking on doors and everything. And meanwhile, I'm just sitting back watching the show. And
3: I say
2: the
3: make
2: Jews
3: them work.
2: All banded together, I think, to get Tom out of there.
3: Yeah, everybody, people ought to run, and you know these parties can make them work. I don't know exactly.
2: How is that not rearranging the deck chairs on the Titanic, Mark? Since you called me out on it earlier.
4: In 2018, I went up there and filed for Congress as a libertarian. And, of course, your very own talk show host, Daryl W. Perry, the former chair of the Libertarian Party of New Hampshire, filed to get me kicked off the ballot because I didn't seem libertarian enough.
2: He's more brain damaged than a Downey at this point.
4: I'm too libertarian for the Libertarian Party, I guess.
0: They're not brain damaged. Their brain didn't develop the same, right?
2: Okay.
0: Is that not the right
1: way? I thought it was the extra chromosome.
0: Yeah, so that develops differently, but it's not damaged, right?
2: Well, Daryl's is damaged.
0: Well, yeah.
2: I'm saying that it drops him down below whatever level the Downies are at this point.
0: What, from the rake?
2: Most recently, the rake. I'm not sure how much more damage he's done to it since then.
4: Yeah, well, speaking of which, Pope...
3: So did you make it through the Libertarians? Did the Libertarians kick you out? I got to know. I mean, I have to know.
4: He filed, and I went to the Ballot Law Commission, and he pled his case based on a case in Alabama instead of New Hampshire law. New Hampshire law applies here. And I pled my case, and the Ballot Law Commission ruled unanimously in my favor, and my name remained printed in the ballots. So... and then I called up Free Talk Live that evening and said, isn't it kind of funny how the Republicans and the Democrats are trying to kick the Libertarians off the ballot, deny them ballot access, and the Libertarians are complaining about it, and then the Libertarians try to kick a guy off the ballot when they don't like?
3: I can't disagree. This is what the Libertarians always want to have, equal access. When they get equal access, what happens? They don't like it. Well, so I don't know.
4: Equal access isn't good enough because it takes at least three times as long to explain, first of all, the lies about, the Democrat or the Republican says, you know, we've got to protect our democracy. No, they didn't set up a democracy, you dimwit. You don't pledge allegiance to the democracy for which it stands, Benjamin Franklin supposedly said to Mrs. Powell, a republic, madam, if you can keep it. It takes longer to say all this stuff and re-educate these people who are below libertarian kindergarten level who are watching the debates.
2: Do you self-identify as a libertarian, Tom?
4: Orthodox libertarian extremist with a capital, okay. With a lowercase L, I should say.
0: I've never heard that one.
4: Orthodox libertarian extremist.
3: We're full of them, the libertarians.
4: Well, then there's the other libertarians. Okay, they call themselves libertarian, but they support a mother's right to murder her baby. When you're talking about unalienable natural rights, what could be more natural?
0: You know what makes it, how we find out about natural rights? It's by things that can be known and seen in reality. It's like you get your rights because you are proven to be able to assert your rights in the world. A zygote can't.
4: Here's a point where, in talking about this stuff, the Declaration of Independence asserts that they are endowed.
0: Luckily, Tom will never have to deal with this situation because no one's getting pregnant by Tom.
2: If we're going strictly by the non-aggression principle, did the zygote ever aggress?
3: Tom has a child.
0: Did the zygote ever what?
2: Aggress.
0: I don't think it matters because it doesn't have any right to be there. You don't have a right to be born. You are lucky that your mom birthed you. That's how I feel. I feel like I'm actually way more respected or respectable towards life in general with this opinion in general. It's like, I don't feel like my mom absolutely had to do that for me. I don't feel that way. I think she made the choice every single day to get up and go through whatever she went through in pregnancy and then also give birth.
2: I'm just saying, if the zygote didn't aggress and you,
4: let me play something
0: out. It's not
2: violence against it.
4: When did

0: value proposition. I would in fact say, as a eugenicist, and I don't mind saying it, that anybody with an IQ below 100 shouldn't get their breeding card.
1: Oh, I see what you're saying. I thought you said they shouldn't be born. I was like, I can.
2: Your position,
1: I don't think that's true, but yeah.
0: It's kind of, yeah, I kind of think it is. I mean, okay. If we want better humans, if we want humans that are capable of making the condition on planet Earth better, then we kind of have to have some kind of criteria.
1: Are you saying, like, legally? Because then it's just, it's bad, to, in my opinion, to make that illegal.
2: Who's enforcing this?
1: Who's enforcing it? Who's deciding whose IQ test is the one that we go by? You know,
2: the one where blacks fail and whites don't.
1: Well, I'm just saying that it's just, like, one company.
0: I'm not saying that. I'm just saying IQs. And I'm not saying the government should do it. I'm not saying the government should do anything about a woman who chooses to kill her unborn child.
1: Then what is the card? There's a...
2: It's like a driver's license, except for breeding.
0: It's a joke.
1: Okay.
0: The card is a joke.
1: All right. You're just saying you think that you would suggest they don't reproduce?
0: I don't think anybody believes that their IQ is below 100.
2: Oh, man.
1: Yeah, that's a good point. I don't think it matters.
2: These cards are going to be on the LPNH table at the next Libertarian convention.
1: I think that a
2: they're gonna
1: woman
2: hand them out.
1: Can easily have a 90 IQ, have an intelligent husband, and do everything it takes to take care of a baby, and maybe that baby won't be Einstein, but I think that that's totally possible. I think maybe the
0: We're
1: men
0: at 90
1: shouldn't
0: now?
1: Have...
0: Perfect. I'm in.
1: I think the men shouldn't have below 100 because it's like, you have to secure
0: Just
1: the money.
0: Support my plan
1: money.
0: So long as it's above 90 for both parties.
1: Let me think.
2: What are the 100 IQ people going to do?
1: I think that under 90, because, okay, here's one person I know for sure, her IQ, and because, you know, we're not all walking around with our IQs floating above our heads. This one woman, yeah. I know her IQ because she publicly asked the government for money, so she gets disability, and it's Googleable. She has sued the government for more disability, and she said that the doctors diagnosed her with... there's a certain term for it. It's like less than average, but above blah, blah, blah. So it means under 90, but above 80. So wait, under 89. So 89 to 80. No, not all the way below, just 80 to 89. So her IQ is in the 80s. And we all know her, and she lives in New Hampshire, and she considers herself a free stater, but she's not. She's never understood the non-aggression principle or anything like that. She's looking for more handouts. She probably thought it was Free State Project, like, oh, everything's free? And she
2: There's
1: recently...
2: There's been a handful of those throughout the years.
1: Right. She recently got kicked out of a free stater's house after trying to squat there. Anyways, so I know her IQ. I think that she's a horrible mother, but I think it's possible for somebody as dumb as her... to be able to have a kid do, like, enough to keep them alive and not be abusive. It's just that that person happened to not. That person is a neglectful mother, and DCYF
3: well,
1: has been called on multiple times.
3: Well, they actually changed it in 1992.
1: Changed what?
3: The level of IQ points you need to be considered retarded.
1: Disability.
3: Or not,
1: oh, yeah, that's not retarded. I don't think 80 to 89
3: well, no, because they changed it. It used to be 80.
1: Yeah.
3: If you were under
1: You're
3: 85
1: right.
3: prior to 1992, you were considered mentally deficient.
1: And then that was racist or
3: and
1: something, that, so they changed
3: and so
1: it.
3: So they dropped it down to 70. Now it's 70 for the past 30 years. It's been 40 years now.
1: Yep. You're right. Jeez.
2: Was that Forrest Gump's IQ?
1: I don't know.
3: Like
1: I never 70? Saw that movie.
2: I think so. Something like that.
0: I never heard Forrest Gump's IQ, and I watched the movie several times.
2: Okay. Watch it again. Watch it again and look for it when, like, the school teacher comes to the house. They're like, this
1: says
2: is the
1: 75. It says in 1994 film, Forrest Gump's IQ is officially 75.
2: There you
1: so,
2: go.
1: Yeah, it must be in there. Yeah, yeah. It says,
0: well, stupid is as stupid does.
1: It says the school administrator.
2: Mark was paying too much attention to the humping part of that scene.
1: Anyways, I happen to know that person's IQ, and they happen to be a neglectful parent. But at the same time, is it bad enough that... And the other thing is, they're a single mom because they made such stupid decisions.
0: I don't care what kind of parent they are. I care what kind of child they produce.
1: Well, that's the thing.
2: One with Downs.
1: The mom or the dad could be high IQ, so what about them? Like, there's all kinds of...
0: I'm willing to look when the geniuses, when the Einsteins go slumming, I'm willing to, say, hey guys, you know, there's consequences to this. Yes. I think there has to be a threshold for both parties because it does matter. Both parties. I do think Einstein's parents were pretty bright people and he was a deviation upward. There's certainly deviations

0: downward, but most people cluster around an average between the two parents' IQ.
1: Regresses to the mean.
0: It regresses. IQ does regress to the mean, and it always will.
1: So you think that it's just
0: so we got to raise the mean.
1: Suggestion.
2: We got to raise the mean through eugenics.
1: Well,
0: there's only one way to raise the mean.
1: Here's the thing.
0: Get rid of those bottom 15% of scores.
3: Guys, they're always going to get the hot, dumb women. That's like who they get married to is like trophy wives.
2: But they don't breed.
1: I'm pretty sure that that's just like honestly a stereotype. I'm pretty sure that intelligent men also want intelligent women, like for the most part. But
2: I mean,
1: maybe
2: Bonnie hasn't. We've seen Idiocracy, right?
1: I've seen Idiocracy.
2: Okay. Stupid people.
1: Mark
2: breed
1: said
2: more.
1: That's me and Ian. Mark said that's me and Ian, people that are too smart to have kids because they keep putting it off, and then she can't have
2: and
1: kids because she's too old.
2: Yeah.
1: Or the
2: flagpole city song, right? They've been around the world and only stupid people are breeding. Like, they're the ones that do it.
1: And somebody says that in a song?
2: Yeah.
1: That's hilarious.
0: Only stupid people are breeding.
2: The cretin's cloning and feeding. And I don't even own a TV.
1: But here's the thing. I don't think you actually have to raise everybody's IQ if you just simply separate from the low IQ people and move to the Free State Project.
0: This is another interesting point, right? Is this that if we all go one place and then that will also raise the mean. Libertarians, for better or for worse, have high IQs. That doesn't mean they have good social scores. But
2: high IQs and autism.
0: High IQs. And it's some of them have to be able to breed, right? And so, that's that. But Bonnie, yes, I'd say you need to give one for the team and have three kids.
1: No, I don't even know if I have time if I wanted to do that. But anyways.
0: You're 30. You could absolutely do it. You could do it 30, 35, and 40.
1: Sounds horrible.
2: Why are you spacing it out so much?
1: Oh, my God.
0: The studies show that kids that there's less sibling rivalry if you give 5 years in between.
2: Oh, okay.
0: But I'm willing to compromise with Bonnie and go with 30, 33, and 36.
2: All right.
1: I don't even think, anyways.
2: My grandparents had theirs like 4 years apart, so they were always like, entering and exiting high school, so there was always one. Huh.
3: Yeah, one senior to watch out for the freshman sibling.
1: As far as having siblings, I love having siblings that were really close to my age, as far as like the experience of being a child and then human with my siblings and their ages and everything. But as far as women having to have the babies, it's not good for them to not space it out like 2 years, because your body is so depleted of everything.
2: Okay.
1: That you have to, get it all back in. It's not just that, you might feel bad. Well, your baby will have worse outcomes too. Like your baby will be more likely to have like straight teeth. What? Unstraight is probably another word.
3: Underdeveloped.
1: Underdeveloped everything.
2: We should import some young Russian girls for all the libertarian guys who aren't able to breed.
0: One wonders why, these people that are so concerned about immigration have a problem with women. I mean, are they committing crimes? We should be taking women with IQs of 115 or more from around the world, any of them that want to come, any single one of them want to come. We give no money, and we just say, hey, guys, here's another one. And then believe me, people will be signing up.
3: You'll watch the entire the base of the Democrats flip overnight. You start importing batty Latinas, dude.
1: They'll
3: want the borders closed.
1: I'm pretty sure that if you start, you don't really have to import batty Latinas because they're just coming here. But I think that if you started importing IQ of 115 Russians to New Hampshire, they would just be like, thanks for the citizenship, and move to California where they could get like a rich husband. Don't you?
0: Well,
2: take the passport with them. You take the passport when they get here, Bonnie.
0: In order to prevent them from doing just that, they would need to be sponsored. And sponsorship, in this case, you'd have to find a man who wanted to sponsor them, in all likelihood, right? Like, what woman's going to sponsor a Russian with an IQ, a Russian woman with an IQ?
1: Yeah, come here and live here with me and my husband.
2: No, there's a lot of single libertarian dudes.
1: I'm just thinking. I was just thought
2: we're
1: that was
2: already
1: an absurd,
2: having to share
1: thought.
2: A woman because there's not enough of them to go around.
1: Oh my gosh, it's true. It's happened in the Free State Project before.
2: It's a thing. It's absolutely a thing.
1: So, anyways, I just think that if this was a thing that was like possible at all, it'd be happening because it's already a possibility. It's already a thing that could happen. right? I think what, I really think autism is
0: people
1: a horrible disease.
0: Are choosing embryos? What's happening exactly?
1: No, no, I meant like inviting women, hey, I'll give you American citizenship if you come here. Like they could be doing that right now. It's not some...
2: I will sponsor Scandinavian.
0: The government changed the sponsorship rules, and now you can't sponsor somebody. And Trump has made it very difficult for Russians to come and people from like 80 different countries.
2: Trump makes it difficult for anybody to come.
1: I was going to say,
0: I think the old system
1: was
0: better.
1: Russia. We have some on the line, so let's go to... We have Greg in New York on the line.
2: Thank you, Angela.
1: Pretty topical. Greg in New York, you're on Free Talk Live. What's on your mind?
4: Hey, how's it going?
1: Good.
4: I was told Scott the Bigot called in earlier today.
2: You were told
1: correctly.
2: Yes,
1: he did. He's the self-hating Jew who called in to talk about his new book about America and AIPAC. What do you have to say about it? Or do you, is that what you want to talk about?
2: The world's worst URL.
4: I guess so, yeah. I was like, you know what? Ashkenazi Jews often have very high IQs. And Bobby Fischer was a Jew, and he was a lot of them are chess champions, you know, like 50% or something of chess champions are Jewish. And Bobby Fischer also was ranting about Jews, being a Jew.
1: Really?
4: So I was just, yeah, I actually want to make a
2: comment. Was Bobby Fischer also the one who didn't think women were smart enough to play chess?
4: Yeah, but then he met Judith Polgar, who was Jewish, and the Polgar family. So he was, and he stayed with them for a while.
2: And he recanted? Okay.
1: Fine, Jewish women.
4: But he was very confused.
2: Okay.
4: He was very confused.
2: I did watch Queen of Chess, so.
1: It's not a game for me being good at. I thought it was pretty fun. Ian taught it to me in jail or in prison, you know. I thought it was fun, but it's definitely not, I'm not good at it. My little brother's better at it than me. And he's 13 now.
4: Yeah, well, it's a whole other thing about men and women. You know, men, there's a theory that the bell curve, men and women, the center of the bell curve is the same. But men's bell curve is flatter, meaning there's more outliers in both directions. So a lot of geniuses who are men because they have more variety, right? And it's also the same with heights. Men and women, men have more variable height. But I just want to say about Jews and Ashkenazi Jewish IQ. I just wanted to remark that even though, like, a lot of times Jews get into high positions, but specifically Ashkenazi Jews, not, like, from, let's say, North Africa or other places, for some reason, Ashkenazi Jewish IQ. And not only do they...
2: And those are the ones running Israel.
4: But they're also some of the best anti-Semites.
1: Sorry, if you have more to say, that's pretty funny. So Jews, he's saying, have the Ashkenazi Jews, the ones that have the European, not inbreeding, but admixture, they are the smartest and also the best anti-Semites. That's maybe a good point. Maybe that's true. 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
10: From Feature Story News in New Delhi, I'm Ashan Garg. 37 people are now confirmed to have died and more than 470 people have been injured after an earthquake hit the Philippines. According to the local disaster agency, rescue operations are still underway in Mindanao, the Philippines' main southern island. Rebecca Bundon reports.
11: Rescue crews are continuing to search for survivors after a powerful earthquake struck the southern Philippines. The 7.8 magnitude quake caused buildings to collapse, triggered landslides and damaged roads and bridges. Thousands of residents have been forced from their homes, with many spending the night in evacuation centres as strong aftershocks continue. Authorities warn the death toll could rise as emergency teams work to reach some of the hardest hit communities. The government has mobilized military and disaster response units to support rescue and relief efforts. Rebecca Bundon, Mumbai.
10: North Korean leader Kim Jong-un and Chinese President Xi Jinping held talks in Pyongyang, agreeing to expand cooperation in politics, economy and culture, according to state media. President Xi's trip to North Korea comes after he received U.S. President Donald Trump and Russia's Vladimir Putin for talks separately in Beijing. Laura Westbrook reports.
12: Chinese President Xi Jinping's first overseas trip this year and his first to North Korea in 7 years is significant. President Xi says that the relationship between China and North Korea stands at a new historical starting point, and both leaders have agreed to strengthen high-level exchanges, deepen strategic communication, and expand practical cooperation. North Korean state media did not mention whether the leaders discussed Pyongyang's nuclear weapons program or relations with the United States. China is Pyongyang's most important ally, and North Korea's economy depends heavily on China. Analysts say that one of the goals of this trip is President Xi reasserting his influence over a partner that has grown closer to Russia since its invasion of Ukraine, with Pyongyang providing troops to Moscow in the war. Laura Westbrook, Hong Kong.
10: A federal judge has blocked President Trump's policy of imposing a $100,000 fee for H-1B visas, which are used to bring highly skilled workers to the United States.
13: The judge in the case ruled that the $100,000 fee was equivalent to a tax and therefore needs congressional approval. President Trump had imposed the fee through an executive order claiming the H-1B visa program had been abused for years and that there are plenty of qualified Americans to take the jobs. An estimated 730,000 H-1B visa holders work in the United States. The vast majority hail from India and work in the tech sector. The White House said it will appeal the decision. Tony Waterman, Washington.
14: With FSN Spotlight, I'm Simon Marks, looking today in more detail at the situation in the Middle East and the question of whether there is a growing schism between President Donald Trump and Israeli Prime Minister Benjamin Netanyahu. We had already heard reports of tense, angry phone calls between the two of them before the tit-for-tat military action that took place between Israel and Iran over the weekend. Now the US leader says he believes Israel and Iran want to re-establish a ceasefire, but Mark Sievers, former U.S. ambassador to Oman, says it's very difficult to get a clear read on exactly what is going on between Washington and Tel Aviv.
15: There is so much spin and disinformation and deliberate misleading in the media that it's really hard to tell where the reality lies, especially in that kind of key relationship between President Trump and Prime Minister Netanyahu. But clearly at this point, they seem to be headed somewhat in different directions. Part of that is over Lebanon and how to keep Lebanon separate from the Gulf issue. And it may be some Israeli concern as well about where the United States is going in terms of the negotiations with Iran, but I don't really know that that's the case.
14: And President Trump said on Monday that he believes the ceasefire extension between the U.S. and Iran could now advance quickly, although he has said that before. With FSN Spotlight, I'm Simon Marks.
10: 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Stay tuned for further updates right here. But for now, that is the latest Feature Story News. Ishan Garg reporting.
16: A fully leveled up video game character marvels at how far he's come, and the milk rushing through a jug handle is having the time of its life. This is the Onion Week in Review. This week, top executives from the U.S. financial sector announced they're about ready to ruin the world again. Representatives from all major banking and investment institutions said that more than enough time has passed since they last caused a major global economic meltdown, and confirmed they're pretty much fully prepared to bring about a brand new worldwide financial crisis.
17: We feel like we've given people enough time to get comfortable again. Consumer spending is increased, housing market has rebounded. So yeah, we're all set to go ahead and ruin the global economy again.
16: And in other news, the perfect gift for a local man is unfortunately a gift certificate to Lowe's Cinemas. Mall shoppers look on in awe as a helpless 15-year-old girl is viciously torn apart by a pack of her peers. And a drunk pilot decides to pull over onto a cloud until he sobers up. You will now hear three gong strikes and a recitation of the great chant before being ushered to the hallowed garden. For more, keep checking theonion.com.
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1: Angelo.
2: Richie Rich.
3: Mark Edge, remotely.
0: And we kind of cut off our last caller. I definitely wanted to give him the opportunity to say more of what he was trying to say. But in the last call, Greg, you said that...
2: It's the Jews.
0: You said that Jews that are, you know, the Ashkenazi Jews are maybe the smartest and the best anti-Semites. What do you mean by that?
4: Yeah, so like Ashkenazi Jews, among them, are some of the best physicists, mathematicians, chess players, you know, things that require like... Yeah. And Sergey Brin started Google. Mark Zuckerberg started Facebook, right? All these things. And I just wanted to say, first of all,
2: is that because they're smart or because they're well connected, though?
4: Well, if they're so well connected, how are they winning all the chess? Are they rigging all the games to become the top chess players? I mean, that's unlikely.
2: I don't know. You may say that, but I have brought in several chess cheating topics.
0: Some you would never believe. It would be such a pain in the behind
2: literally.
0: To cheat in the way that some of these people have pulled off. Angelo is so funny he doesn't.
1: I know what he did.
0: Oh, okay.
1: Yeah, I know all about this.
2: So, yes, there's a lot of cheating at the highest levels of chess.
0: I wouldn't take it away from the Jews. I'm just going to say I'll give it to them. They're this, like, they have the highest, I think they have the highest average, if not East Asians are... One higher.
4: Exactly. I wanted to make a couple of points about that. So, yeah, so Jews make the best anti-Semites also, which, you know, if you're not a Jewish anti-Semite, I'm sorry. There's a Jewish anti-Semite that's probably a better anti-Semite than you. No, but seriously, though, a lot of times when people say Jews are behind things, I ask them to name one Sephardic Jew or a Jew from North Africa, Maghrebi Jew or, you know, Mizrahi Jew or from anywhere. And they can't. It's always the Ashkenazi Jews, right?
0: Hmm.
4: The United States is...
3: Yes, Greg, it's always the Ashkenazi Jews.
0: Okay.
2: Nelson Mandela.
0: I mean, it's a good point that when you ask me to name one, I can't name one that I know for sure is not Ashkenazi. And all the ones that come to mind, I'm pretty sure are. Like, you know, Einstein,
3: I can just
0: definitely Ashkenazi.
3: Name off, like, old Israeli leaders. And
0: Jesus?
3: At some point, I have to be right?
2: Well played.
4: A lot of them were Ashkenazi. Actually, what's funny is Ben Gazir, one of the most radical guys, is actually not Ashkenazi. The other ones, there might be actually more radical in what they're talking about. But here's what I wanted to say. In the history of the United States, there were a couple groups that were even punched above their weight, even more than Jews. And you guys can look this up. Episcopalians, the Episcopal Church, okay, constituted 1% of the United States. Jews constitute 2%. These guys constituted 1%. Guess how many presidents of the United States were Episcopalian?
2: 43.
0: 45.
4: So I know at least 11.
3: I'm going to go more like 25.
0: Okay, this says 13. I just thought you were going to say all of them. I don't know. I forgot that JFK was a Catholic. This says 13.
4: First president. So when JFK got elected, there was accusations of potential dual loyalty,
0: mm-hmm.
4: which is interesting because a lot of people who call themselves Catholic, like Nequentes, like they don't understand. Catholics were accused of dual loyalty, right?
0: Yeah.
4: In the time. And so evangelicals included not just presidents, it included people like J.P. Morgan, okay, who started the Fed, who organized the Federal Reserve on Jekyll Island. That was J.P. Morgan.
0: And he was Episcopalian, you said?
4: He was Episcopalian. He was a minister.
0: Interesting.
4: Yeah. So it's not just like, oh, the Jews are behind everything. It's like some well-known people are like the Knights Templar, right? Or all these like groups that are like highly educated and well-connected. And I'm just saying like, but nobody says, oh, these Episcopalians are behind the United States. Like,
0: yeah.
4: It, you know, also very highly educated are Indians. Now you got Nikki Haley, You got Ramaswamy ran for president. You got
0: Well, that's not in comparison to the whole race, if that makes sense. That's just the ones that came here.
2: Maybe because the Episcopalians assimilate better than the Jews. Right? They don't get kicked out of every country they've been in and have to have a special land set up for them because of it.
4: Actually, the Puritans got kicked out of because they were very intolerant themselves, or they left themselves. I don't know. But they started the Plymouth Colony, right? So this country was founded by people who got kicked out of places.
2: I thought they left voluntarily to avoid persecution.
0: Puritans?
2: Are we not making a distinction?
0: Well, they just got left one place, right? They didn't get kicked out of a lot.
2: Well, that's because the state religion was different.
3: They left England? Amsterdam, too.
0: Oh, okay. So, like, two, but not 100.
5: I thought they left England because of persecution to Amsterdam, and then they looked around and were like, nope. Man, this sucks. We got to find somewhere else. And then
3: kind of like that. Yeah, that sounds about right.
5: Without, like, they didn't get kicked out. It was just like, there's nowhere for us to live here. There's, there's nowhere
3: kicked
5: for
3: out
5: us
3: isn't
5: to
3: the
5: move.
3: Right term, but most Jews aren't kicked out either. They're just, tortured till they leave.
4: Yeah,
0: that's
4: like,
0: a good point. What does it mean by kicked out in all of these cases?
4: Puritans left because
2: they're problematic and forced out in some form or fashion.
4: I found it weird. The Puritans were intolerant themselves. They left because they didn't want a certain liberty. And I
0: yes.
4: say that as a libertarian, though, I think the problem isn't like certain nationalities or like, oh, the Indians are ruling everything or whatever. I think the thing is like the government has all kinds of things like the military industrial complex. And until like the 70s, it wasn't Jews behind it. Like we didn't bomb Laos and Cambodia and invade all these countries because Jews made us do it. It was because the United States has a military industrial complex.
0: Mm-hmm.
4: And we did it secretly with Laos and all these things, right? So then when Jews get into power, and they do, like I said, Ashkenazi Jews do, you know, rise. They're successful, a lot of them. Not all of them, but many of them, right?
0: Right.
4: Then they get into the machinery, the belly of the beast. And some of them are part of PNAC and other, you know, things like that. And so when people finally regret what the country did, is like invade Iraq and all that stuff, I've seen the Fuentes and other these guys are like the conscience of the neocon Republican Party. It's like, we regret doing that. It was the Jews who made us do it. We would have never done it. But then he goes, we're the Groypers are going to take over, and then we're going to do the same thing. We're going to go take over all these other countries, but it's going to be us doing it.
0: Right.
4: So I think that's just like, as a libertarian, I'm like, I don't care who is in power, just stop invading countries. That would be really nice.
0: One thing I really like about what you just said is, I think it's definitely true and observable that Jews, unlike the Puritans, they can live around other people and not try to convert them to their ideology, and it's just like
2: it's the opposite. They don't want anybody.
0: Exactly. And Christians, they act like they can't live near you unless you're also believe in the same fantasy as them. And I can't understand that. Like I don't understand that because it's just like it's not something that, in my opinion, should affect your neighbor.
2: Children.
0: Well, here's the thing. That doesn't affect them one. But let's say forget the abortion thing because as libertarians, most I would say are pro-life. So
2: really,
0: I think so. That's
2: okay.
0: What I got the other day, getting blocked by people and all this stuff on Twitter. I don't know. I guess that's not a good poll, but let's just say forgetting the abortion thing, because that's the one thing where anybody can possibly say that there is an argument at all about whether or not it should be libertarian or not. I still think that Christians should say, hey, these libertarians, I want to live around them, even though, like, for the most part, they're more lean towards, like, more atheists than the average population, because they, like, clearly want to live life in a way that is not aggressing against other people. But no, they need you to believe in the same fantasy. Like, and I mean, not all of them, obviously, because I don't believe in, like,
2: because you're going to be their neighbor, and you're going to be smoking weed, and throwing orgies and all this other libertarian stuff and
0: things that don't
2: their kids are going to look at it.
0: Okay, I'm careful to not just say nothing
4: Muslim countries, it's even more. In a Muslim country, they take all the Christians, right?
0: Mm-hmm.
4: And like Iran. Like if you look at the worst countries to live in, according to Christians, right? Open Doors is a group that always like ranks these countries. Iran is like at the bottom of the list often, right?
0: Mm-hmm.
4: But it's not just them either. China like enforces like again, you know, like an atheist policy, and the USSR used to have an atheist policy. So it's like any time that you have an official ideology, so in this country it's Christianity, in other countries it could be Islam of a certain type, right?
0: It's not Sunni official or, in America.
4: Yeah. So like they use the apparatus of the state to criminalize like oh, Christians can't talk about Jesus in Iran. They're going to go to jail if they do. Like, they can't proselytize. Okay, well, that's criminalizing speech, right? That's in a Muslim country. But also, like, in a Christian, I feel like this country is at least more, has more freedom of speech. It's sad to say, but.
0: Yeah, because it's not officially Christian. That's why. It wouldn't otherwise. If Christianity became the official religion of the state of the United States, things would go to hell in a handbasket really fast because they'd be like, now we're criminalizing, you know, just having any other belief. Blasphemy. You know.
2: Taking the Lord's name in vain.
0: Exactly. Like. That it's not the official religion here, but anything else?
3: Just looking here, Iran keeps many historic Christian sites open to the public, particularly those associated with recognized ethnic minorities like Armenians and Assyrians.
0: People are just absolutely insane about Iran.
5: I just read that it's illegal for them to talk about gospelize in the Persian language.
4: Yeah, those are true. Like,
5: you can't speak about Jesus in the common Muslim tongue in public.
4: Yeah, like to their credit, Iran has like 90 million people, and they have some minorities, like Jews, Christians, right? And they keep them on a strict leash.
0: I'm a little
4: leash.
0: Confused.
4: Like,
0: sorry.
2: You know. I just like the Mark said historic
0: Farsi
2: site.
0: Is historically like the Persian people, and they weren't Muslims. The Muslims that came in, they brought Arabic to Iran. Iranians, the real ones, are Proto-Indo-European, and their language, Farsi, was a Proto-Indo-European language.
4: Yeah.
0: So
4: Iranians
0: I don't know.
4: Iranians are basically taken over by Islam.
0: And the thing about Iran is it's one of the best of the places to live because they held up against Islam for so much longer than the others. It's only a more recent thing that they've become worse because the state apparatus became Islam and they're trying to force it on the people. And they're holding on way harder than any other Middle Eastern country did against... I mean, like we're forgetting about Israel as I say this. Like, other than Israel... All the other Middle Eastern countries just kind of fell to Muslim or Islam easier and became much crappier because of that. It's only a recent thing. And this is the thing. When Trump is talking about, like, we need to go get war against these people because they're Muslims. All he's doing is double reinforcing those people that they should be with their government. They need to, like, become a more united front with their government so they survive America trying to murder them. And all he's going to accomplish is more Islam in Iran. That's what pisses me off the most because it's just, like... built on lies.
2: Really? Not the bombing?
0: What do you mean? Oh, not yeah, I see what you mean. Not okay, yeah. I mean, maybe that was a hyperbolic. It's not what pisses me off the most, but the lie that Trump tells to get us in the war that pisses me off the most. That was a really interesting and fun conversation, in my opinion, Greg. Thank you for the call, but we do have another caller on the line, so I'm going to go... Well, does anybody else have anything you want to say about Greg's call or anything? I have Turd Ferguson on the line.
2: No, bring on Turd.
0: Let's go to Turd Ferguson in Pennsylvania. You're on Free Talk Live. What's on your mind?
6: Well, a bunch of things, actually. Well, first of all, Obsession is just a great movie. I was just really impressed with the acting, especially. I mean, the girl in it is just mwah, chef's kiss. I mean, she is fantastic and very beautiful.
2: Like, who is she?
0: Sorry, I almost played the
3: I knew that was
0: trailer.
3: Coming.
0: Sorry. You knew what
6: Wait,
0: was
6: what?
0: Coming.
3: That she was an attractive woman if Turd was talking about her in any way.
2: Who is she, Turd?
6: The Inda, whatever her name is, Inda something.
3: Indy Navarrete.
2: Okay.
6: Yeah, oh, yeah, yeah. Oh, my God. She is a smoke show, dude. And she was very good. I was just very impressed with her performance. She's going to be the next Scream Queen. I can tell you right now that she is going to be a huge Scream Queen.
0: She kind of looks like Gal Gadot, but I actually think... In my opinion, she's kind of prettier. I don't know if she's Jewish like Gal Gadot. I just Googled it. She is Mexican-Australian, which I didn't know Australia could be a...
3: Produced on a budget of under $750,000.
0: Ethnicity. Wow.
6: Yeah, and it's already grossed over $200 million off a $750,000 budget.
5: Is it an A24
6: really
5: film?
2: Is anything not an A24 film?
5: Yeah, I mean, at the level of quality anymore? No.
6: The first A24 film, if I'm not mistaken, the very first one was Spring Breakers, and everybody knows I hold
0: what
6: that
0: is A24?
6: Near my heart.
2: Like a production company.
0: Oh.
2: I feel like every movie I watch is intro'd with
0: this A24. Movie is so dark. I don't like this. Like, it's like I'm looking at the trailer, but I muted it after accidentally blowing out everybody's eardrums. And it's like the entire movie is so dark, I can't even really come to a great opinion on this girl's looks. I can't.
2: You don't watch movies anyway, Bonnie.
0: How hard it is to see her. Yeah. I guess it's a horror, so it makes sense that you'd want it to be more scary, but like movies nowadays that like famously have been getting darker and darker. Like, I mean, yeah. The actual literal.
5: Like the brightness, the screen brightness.
0: Exactly. Like when
2: the audio is getting worse, forcing everybody to use subtitles.
0: Really? Yeah. Why is the audio getting worse?
2: Because rather than going for like usability, like where you can actually, where the user can actually hear what's going on, they're going for realism.
0: Hmm.
2: It's like, you just can't hear them. Like you wouldn't be able to hear them if you were standing there. It's like you can't hear them in the movie now.
0: Wow. Interesting.
2: Let's just make everybody.
3: I feel like this all the time. I really hate the idea that I've just got to turn the subtitles on at 55, but I do.
2: Well, and it's not all your fault, Mark.
0: Yeah, maybe it's just not an age thing.
2: Like the Utes are watching with subtitles because the audio is just terrible. Like they just hired the worst audio engineers in the history of ever.
0: Is this true, Angelo?
5: Well, I just think the way television and movies have kind of, if you look at the way they've changed over the years, like it started out as like a screenplay, right? A teleplay where it's like on a set that might as well, it's a play that's on a TV. Does that make sense?
2: They had a boom mic so you could hear the audio.
5: And every conversation was presented like you're watching them on, as if you were in a theater watching a play, right?
2: So, and if the audio was bad, they would go in the studio and redub it so you could hear it and understand it.
5: Yeah.
2: And sometimes it didn't sync properly, but that's okay because you could hear it and understand it.
5: Or even like the way these people are positioned against each other, you know, in like the shots of film. Like if you go back and watch like old black and white movies, the way the camera moves is like they're moving. It's a stage, right? Because you're not filming on a street. So the audio.
2: I think Rocky is credited for changing that with like chest camera or whatever.
5: But you know, that whole idea of it being, it's a play first that just happened to be put on television. So the audio and the way people, the dialogue sequences were more like a play, right?
2: Ironically, I hate watching plays on TV.
5: Yeah, they suck.
3: Yeah, they suck.
2: Why are we getting an echo now, Bonnie?
0: I'm not sure. Turd, did you put us on speaker?
2: It's Turd.
6: Yeah, I did for a second. Sorry about that. But
0: don't you ever do that again?
6: well, Casablanca was written for the stage. Originally,
2: but I didn't need subtitles for that.
6: Well, yeah, of course, Casablanca is, you know, maybe the single greatest movie of all time. But A24 is great. They've made a name.
3: Are you going to say that they frankly don't give a damn what he thinks about it?
2: About Casablanca? I mean, it was a good movie, but like, why argue opinions?
0: No, I don't.
3: The line from it, an important one. Frankly, like, my dear, I don't give a damn.
0: Yeah. Oh. I think it's like
5: the end of the movie.
2: Okay.
0: I remember seeing the movie, and I thought it was like one of those like beautiful movies. So there's that. It's just I should have to watch it again. My opinions on movies don't matter.
5: Or like The King and I.
0: I'm not a movie watcher.
5: Is that? That's a really good old one. The King and I.
2: I don't think I've seen that one.
5: It's about this this British lady. I think she's either stuck in Egypt or Libya or something. And she ends up making a whole relationship. That was like one of those older, like Casablanca-esque, like beautiful story kind of movies that could have also been just as easily like a play.
2: The Crying Game.
6: Yeah, I guess you're right. The Crying Game could have, but The Crying Game was, of course, very gay.
0: This is like surprisingly colorful, and it looks like kind of new, The King and I. Sorry, I pulled up like the picture of the front. Or
2: probably
0: the front cover, whatever you want to call it. Yeah, I know. I think that it sucks that doesn't exist anymore.
2: We'll make it super bright after the fact.
0: It genuinely probably is because it genuinely looks like The Wizard of Oz. Like when I pulled it up, okay. I thought that looks Wizard of Oz-like because there's like a background. There's like some kind of a kingdom in the background behind him.
6: That movie's known for its use of reds.
0: Oh, okay. Yeah, that's the first thing that jumps out when I go to Google Images for it.
6: Yeah, but The King and I, they don't have characters in it like Rick Blaine. Let me tell you, Humphrey Bogart was just an amazing individual.
0: Was he Casablanca, Rick Blaine?
6: Yes. Probably the greatest character of all time. But, also this week, the trial for Carmelo Anthony started, and everybody now knows, not even a week in, everybody knows that he's going to be found guilty, which everyone knew
0: already. That's not something you know. You can say that, it's way more clear to me that he purposely, or he should be at least manslaughter, if not murder, but...
2: Was that not obvious from the beginning?
0: Well, let's just say we thought it was even maybe a possibility that something could come out and change our minds. Now nothing.
2: Oh, okay.
0: But that doesn't mean you know that a jury is not going to let him off. We just don't know.
6: Well,
2: there's no black people on the jury.
5: Everybody thought that, what was that one kid, Kenosha?
0: White women are probably worse at things like this.
5: I thought Rittenhouse was like cooked at the beginning.
0: Yeah, that's true.
2: Well, only people who weren't paying attention to what actually happened, though.
0: I wasn't.
5: Most, the average person.
6: I knew from the get-go that Kyle Rittenhouse was completely innocent because I actually watched
0: Okay,
6: the
0: but
6: video.
0: We're conflating two things. Yeah. It's not just, is he innocent? It's like, what will the jury do is what Angelo is saying.
2: Yeah. Well, most of the country still thinks he's guilty.
3: Juries do whatever they want to do. And they have, and it doesn't really jibe with what justice is, necessarily.
0: Right.
6: Yeah, I know. I've noticed. Yeah. And, well, but I'm pretty sure, I mean, you know, and you're right. They could just be a bunch of people that are like, oh, I'm so sick and tired of white people, so I'm going to do jury nullification and let this murder off. They could do that, but I doubt it.
2: It's a no-black jury, though.
0: Yeah, but not all white. I heard that there are minorities. They didn't say what kind. I've been actually following this one because I just started following this guy named AG Tactical on YouTube in the last, like, year because he talked about Gypsy Rose. My whole thing,
2: obsession.
0: Yeah, but I've kind of gotten, like, past that at this point. But anyways, he talks about court cases in a really fun, he's really funny way. And when I saw the first time I saw a video of his on Carmelo Anthony, I kind of wondered what his opinion would be because he's a black young guy. And he's completely consistent on his principles and everything with it. So it's interesting because he, you know, has, like, common sense principles about it. And he's talks about how there are these black people trying to make it a race thing, and he thinks it's ridiculous. But he also talks about the white people trying to make it like a war, and how he like shows videos that I had never seen or anything of just both sides trying to make this into war. But he also covers the trial because that's his whole thing. He covers like court, and he actually knows what he's talking about with court, which is wonderful because like with the Gypsy Rose thing, I would run into so many like random moms who have an opinion on the Gypsy Rose thing, and it's like, yeah, I'm interested in what they have to say, but they have no idea how court works and they're saying ridiculous things.
2: Right.
0: So this guy, I just totally recommend following him for if you want to follow the Carmelo Anthony case. It's interesting stuff.
6: Yeah, but there are a bunch of other black people online. Okay, I'll hold on.
0: I mean,
2: there's a bunch of black people that still think OJ's innocent.
0: I mean, there's probably white people that do. I don't know. More Free Talk Live coming up. Call in if you're a white person who thinks OJ's innocent and you would like to tell us why or any other reason. 603-283-6160. 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More coming up. Don't go anywhere. 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
7: 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I'm Jim Babka with DownsizeDC.org. Consider a proposal buried in a 3,200-page, $388 billion bill, which would have empowered committee chairmen or their agents to examine Americans' tax returns. 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One congressman questioned said, I didn't write it, I didn't approve it, I wasn't even consulted. 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
8: From Feature Story News in New Delhi, I'm Ashan Garg. 37 people are now confirmed to have died and more than 470 people have been injured after an earthquake hit the Philippines. According to the local disaster agency, rescue operations are still underway in Mindanao, the Philippines' main southern island. Rebecca Bundon reports.
9: Rescue crews are continuing to search for survivors after a powerful earthquake struck the southern Philippines. The 7.8 magnitude quake caused buildings to collapse, triggered landslides and damaged roads and bridges. Thousands of residents have been forced from their homes, with many spending the night in evacuation centres as strong aftershocks continue. Authorities warn the death toll could rise as emergency teams work to reach some of the hardest hit communities. The government has mobilised military and disaster response units to support rescue and relief efforts. Rebecca Bundon, Mumbai.
8: North Korean leader Kim Jong-un and Chinese President Xi Jinping held talks in Pyongyang, agreeing to expand cooperation in politics, economy and culture, according to state media. President Xi's trip to North Korea comes after he received U.S. President Donald Trump and Russia's Vladimir Putin for talks separately in Beijing. Laura Westbrook reports.
10: Chinese President Xi Jinping's first overseas trip this year and his first to North Korea in 7 years is significant. President Xi says that the relationship between China and North Korea stands at a new historical starting point, and both leaders have agreed to strengthen high-level exchanges, deepen strategic communication, and expand practical cooperation. North Korean state media did not mention whether the leaders discussed Pyongyang's nuclear weapons program or relations with the United States. China is Pyongyang's most important ally, and North Korea's economy depends heavily on China. Analysts say that one of the goals of this trip is President Xi reasserting his influence over a partner that has grown closer to Russia since its invasion of Ukraine, with Pyongyang providing troops to Moscow in the war. Laura Westbrook, Hong Kong.
8: A federal judge has blocked President Trump's policy of imposing a $100,000 fee for H-1B visas, which are used to bring highly skilled workers to the United States.
11: The judge in the case ruled that the $100,000 fee was equivalent to a tax and therefore needs congressional approval. President Trump had imposed the fee through an executive order claiming the H-1B visa program had been abused for years and that there are plenty of qualified Americans to take the jobs. An estimated 730,000 H-1B visa holders work in the United States. The vast majority hail from India and work in the tech sector. The White House said it will appeal the decision. Tony Waterman, Washington.
8: From Bureaus Worldwide, this is FSN.
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1: Angelo.
2: Richie Rich.
3: And Mark Edge, remotely.
0: And in the last segment, we were just talking about the Carmelo Anthony case. That's with a K, not the basketball question mark player.
1: Exclamation point.
0: And it is, imagine we all did that. Sure.
1: Four-time gold medalist.
0: Whatever.
1: Hall of Famer.
0: Don't care.
2: Is he really a Hall of Famer?
1: Does he have
2: any real championships or just the gold medals? Because the gold medals are a lot easier to win.
1: He had to compete with some of the best. I mean, like, you're trying to beat Kobe, you're not going to be better than Kobe Bryant.
2: Well, do you really deserve to be in the Hall of Fame?
1: I think he's
0: officially a Hall of Famer. He's inducted as a first ballot member into the Naismith Memorial Basketball Hall of Fame.
1: So the first year he was eligible, he was inducted in. So
0: also enshrined.
1: They thought he was good enough.
0: Right. What about popularity? Does that factor into these things?
2: Yeah.
1: He was kind of a cancer on most of the teams he was on. I'm not saying he's a great guy. He could play the game, though.
0: It says he was also enshrined a second time as part of the 2008 U.S. Olympics redeem team.
2: Yeah.
0: Anyways, that was a popular basketball player, so it's, like, probable that Carmelo, with a K, Anthony, the teenager, I think still in Texas, Frisco, Texas, that murdered, allegedly, do I even have to say that?
3: Homicide until the trial's over.
0: Yeah. Allegedly murdered a boy named Austin Metcalf in Frisco, Texas, at a track meet when he brought a knife to the track meet, even though that's totally illegal, obviously. And he pulled it out, already open. Oh, that was a bombshell in the case. It wasn't just like a straight knife. It was a one that you had to flip open, and okay, he had it already flipped open in his backpack. That came out in the case.
2: All right.
0: All kinds of things are pointing towards he was not just guilty, because he admitted that he did it, but this wasn't self-defense. Like, he was looking for a fight. He was walking around at track meet with a knife open in his backpack at 10 a.m., goes into somebody else's tent.
2: Multiple times.
1: And this is on a weekend, right?
0: Honestly, I don't know if it was a weekend, but
1: it was at school. Okay,
0: during a school event, you know?
1: Well, I get it says during a school event, but you... I'm agreeing with you, but I'm just adding to the fact that he was not a track athlete. So yeah, he comes to this track meet at a school on a day that school isn't in session.
2: And not his school.
1: So he's not involved with this in any way, shape, or form. And it's just going around to other people's, like,
0: he was a track athlete.
1: Oh, okay.
0: He was a track athlete? It might have been that he wasn't playing at that time or something that you heard that, but he was on the track team.
1: He
0: competed in the 100 meter and 400 meter events. He was a student athlete at Centennial High School in Frisco. That's what pops up.
2: All right.
1: So he was in another, so then, all right.
2: He went to the other team's tent to antagonize.
0: Yep. He claims that he saw a friend and, like, dabbed up the friend was the term used. But it's just like, that doesn't mean you get to stay. And people came up and told him to leave. Multiple people came up and told him to leave. This is according to the testimony that was reported to us, because the judge is being really hardball, no cameras, even for, like, Fox News or whatever, into the trial.
1: Yeah, well, it's a big thing at track meets, because a lot of teams get together from a long ways away, and they set up... it is a tent, like a cabana tent, and they all put their phones and their equipment and all their things together underneath their team tent, and then it's left unattended while these athletes go and they compete. So, like, the idea is that you're trusting your school to keep your things safe and not being absconded or messed with by other athletes.
0: Even, like, food, there was, like, crockpots going in them and like, people's, like, snacks and stuff, like, the school prepares for them. It's just, I'm just trying to paint a picture of, it's not just like some little thing sitting there for you to like get out of the rain. It's like,
1: well, it is, but
0: basically
1: it's
0: the equivalent of a locker room.
1: That school's
0: no, it's
1: out
0: more.
1: Of the
0: I was saying it
1: yeah,
0: is
1: it's
0: not.
1: Like
0: it's
1: their
0: more
1: own
0: than
1: locker
0: that.
1: Room.
0: It's like a little locker room because it's not. It's like there are these things called like canopies that just go up yeah. and cover you from rain. It's like I could understand somebody just being like, "That's all there is in there," and it's just people standing there. Otherwise, you know, it's more, it's not. It's
1: well,
0: like,
1: but you would know that they're standing items. There because it's a track meet. you know, like you, if he is a track athlete, then he kind of knows what the deal is with other people's tents.
2: More importantly, the to the case. As far as self-defense is concerned, men are required to fist fight. Like, that's part of the rule.
0: They have to at least physically try to fight back? Is that what you're saying?
2: Unless there's a disparity of force, you can't escalate.
0: Well,
2: so if they're the same size and around the same age and same build or whatever, and like Austin...
3: And they're both football players.
2: They're both, yeah, whatever. Like, Austin pushes him. He can't pull a knife. He's got to, like, fight back like a man.
0: I don't know. Just looking at them, it looks like Carmelo might be smaller. Does that actually add anything?
2: Depends how much smaller. Depends how much smaller.
0: Apparently, actually, he's 6'3". That blew my mind because he looks small. And
2: Austin is 6'3" or Carmelo 6'3"?
0: No, Carmelo.
2: So that's a man-sized man.
0: Let me make sure I'm right.
2: Okay.
1: Yeah, that's not like an equal... push to stab is not an equal...
2: Right.
1: Force, right?
2: Right. So if you get pushed by another man, you gotta like, you can't stab him, you gotta fight back.
1: Yeah.
2: You gotta fist fight him until the escalation, and then like, once it's escalated, then you can both escalate.
3: It's looking like this guy's gonna go to prison from these searches.
0: Yeah. I take that back as unconfirmed. I can't find it really quickly. It's only pulling up the other Carmelo. But I want to go to this caller because it's an unscreened caller. Unscreened caller, you're on Free Talk Live. What's on your mind?
4: Hey, Mark, you a-hole. How you doing tonight?
3: I'm well, Dave. How are you?
4: Good, good, good. Thanks for asking. See, you're not so much of an a-hole after all. You've been advertising your, loan against crypto, but I haven't heard you explain it. So in summary form, could you explain it? I mean, I have a general idea, but I'd like some more specifics.
3: Sure. I'm working with a company called Salt Lending, and I'm basically helping them to find prospects of people who, have cryptocurrency. You can get a loan against your cryptocurrency. If you think that cryptocurrency is going up over the course of, the next 12 months, you shouldn't sell your crypto. You should take a loan against it. This is a suggestion. This is not financial advice, right? And if you want to take a loan against your cryptocurrency, then I would recommend emailing me at salt@markedge.org.
2: I have
3: salt@markedge.org.
2: I've got a question since you brought it up, Mark, because this I've heard the same things that Dave has heard. What is to stop you from taking your loan, buying more crypto, leveraging that for greater Salt loans, and finding the infinite money glitch?
3: I think that they'll probably, well, they're going to know that you're there. You're like they process every loan. I don't know what their policy is as far as how much you can borrow the infinite money thing. But that's kind of the point, is to get money from your cryptocurrency while you, while you think that it's not a good time to sell.
2: But if I use it to buy more cryptocurrency, right, then I've got more money to leverage for more loans.
3: Well, at some point or another, you're going to be making smaller and smaller and smaller loans.
2: Okay.
3: Yeah.
0: Well, thanks for the call, David. It's always good to have Mark remember to bring up his Salt Lending because you like to...
2: Cheap plug.
0: I don't think you're required or something, but...
2: Cheap plug.
0: I forgot to ask him if he wants to. I'm glad that he got to plug Salt Lending. It seems like a really good...
2: The funny thing is that I don't think Mark explained anything more for Dave that he hasn't already said in everything else he's pitched us on.
3: It's really, I mean, there's not much to know about it. It's whether you've got cryptocurrency or not. And if you do, then you want to access the value in it rather than selling it.
2: Right.
3: salt@markedge.org.
2: I'm with you. I just don't know if that, like, provided any benefit for the caller.
3: I don't know.
2: He didn't already know.
3: Maybe he was concerned that I hadn't done a live read for it.
2: You can email Mark. Salt. Yeah, but Mark's plugged that email address again on like every other platform he's pitched Salt Lending. So like it was just another plug that had like the exact verbatim plug, verbiage as everything else that David's probably heard. Like, this is it. It's very simple. If your 80 to 89 IQ can't handle it.
1: Yeah, if it's laid out for you, I don't know what to tell you. That's it. No breeding card for you, buddy. One thing that's interesting here, Bonnie,
3: is Carmelo Anthony was 19 and Austin Metcalf, the stabbed individual, was 17.
0: Are you sure?
3: So,
0: oh, this is what it's, you're right.
3: What it says.
0: Yeah, and I
3: so
0: found a picture of him standing.
3: One of these people was an adult and the other one was a juvenile.
0: Okay, well, I saw a picture of him standing, and you know, the mugshots where they're standing next to a ruler.
2: Yeah,
0: and it showed definitely over 6 feet, but I couldn't see exactly because they like cut off the top in that screenshot. So okay. I've been sitting here trying to Google.
2: Still, if you're over six feet, you're pretty big. Apparently, two years older.
0: I didn't realize that.
1: 200 pounds. That's a grown man.
2: That's a man. Yeah.
0: For some reason, I thought they were both 17. So. Yeah. Oh, no, it says
2: unless he's picking
0: he's
2: a fight
0: 19
2: with a sumo
0: today.
2: Wrestler or a lineman.
0: I think they were both 17, Mark, because it says Anthony, 19, faces a murder charge for the death of 17, but he doesn't get to go over 17 because Carmelo Anthony killed him. So
3: got it.
0: I think they're both 17.
3: I'm beginning to understand now.
0: Yeah, because okay. It's been a year and a half.
2: And they're charging him
0: April
2: as an adult.
0: 2nd. Yes, I believe so.
2: All right.
3: I suspect they are.
0: I think so, because he's facing life in prison. In 17, I think...
2: At some point, you get kicked out of life in juvie.

0: digested in 2 days. I would be like, I'm cooked.
1: That's enough, Your Honor.
0: Yeah, exactly.
2: Yeah, we rest.
0: Exactly.
1: We've corroborated everything.
2: I think we've done enough here.
0: Exactly. It's interesting. But, you know, it's actually a good strategy because the jury gets annoyed if you waste their time. Okay. When they feel like they're like, yeah, we already went over this. Do we need another person saying this? Like, I wouldn't want to annoy the jury. Maybe he has a really good lawyer.
1: If the knife don't fold, you must let him go.
0: The state.
3: I don't know. So, again, I'm not advocating for this or anything like that, but just a quick search here says that Carmelo Anthony at the time was 5'9" and 130 pounds, significantly smaller than Austin Metcalf.
1: Can I get that growth spurt?
3: 70 to 90 pounds and 2 inches in height.
0: I don't know if I believe he grew that much in 2 years.
1: No, you
0: wait,
1: can.
0: Boys,
1: you can.
0: I forgot.
1: Yeah.
0: I stopped growing by like seventh grade, yeah. So. Yeah.
1: No, there's people that spurred up about that even more than that.
0: Okay.
1: Like once they hit college.
0: Well, I mean,
3: boys are different than girls.
0: Austin was also 17, so I wonder how tall he was, but it seems impossible to Google these things.
2: Yeah, my uncle graduated high school at like 5'8", and then graduated college at 6'2".
1: Yeah.
0: Oh, wow.
3: You just put murder in the title, Bonnie, and then you get the right Carmelo Anthony.
0: Okay. I was putting things, but anyways. I found a picture of him standing over 6 feet tall for sure, but it might have been more recent. I couldn't get much info from that.
1: It's
0: picture.
1: Weird if that's the mugshot then, because the mugshot would have been like at the time
0: of arrest.
1: I was
0: just trying
1: to
0: describe the word as in like a picture that clearly the cops took. I don't know if it was a mugshot. Because there's like the famous mugshot, there's no ruler or whatever you want to call it.
1: For his prison yearbook?
0: Yep.
1: Line him up, boys.
0: Oh my goodness.
1: Let's get your quotes out.
0: So I don't have much else to say about that. I think it'll be really interesting to see how people react when he is most likely found guilty. Like, are people gonna riot about it? I kind of think not. I kind of think it's overblown. At first, I was a little thinking it might because I saw like some footage and it almost seems like people being paid. It was like a group of like 10 black people, mostly women, some men, and they had megaphones, and they were saying, and they had like instruments. And they were, like, hitting drums, and they were saying, I declare, I decree, Carmelo Anthony is free. And they're just screaming that over and over outside the court. And then it's, like, day two, it looks empty outside.
1: Yeah.
0: You know, it's like a photo op, and it's just, like, I don't really believe most people are that dumb.
1: Yeah, they are. Because, again, there's people that still believe OJ is innocent, and there's still believe.
0: Yeah, but not most, right? I don't think most people.
1: Well, it depends what community you go to, but there's, like, all the leftists still believe that Kyle Rittenhouse is guilty.
0: Oh, yeah.
1: Mm-hmm. Right? So, like, they just won't.
3: I don't know what to believe because, I've stopped believing the media and the mainstream media. I truly don't know what happened in this circumstance. And I don't really believe in the judicial system either. I'm not saying Carmelo Anthony is not guilty. I'm saying I'm a guy who is, you know, currently in Costa Rica talking about some news that I read. And I've been on the radio long enough and seen enough trials to be so jaded at this point. I just don't believe anything that any of these people say.
0: What about,
1: well, how
0: like,
1: many witnesses would it take to call
3: the ones
0: say,
3: who want to be left alone?
0: I'm basing,
3: and they are the ones who just won't leave us alone. And
0: I'm
3: that's
0: basing
3: all.
0: My opinion right now on just witnesses who are not the government. You know, like if I only based my opinions on a jury, I'd feel like that applies to me. You know what I mean?
2: The fact is he did stab him and he did
0: and
2: die.
0: He admitted
2: like
0: it.
2: That's a factual thing that happened. So like, I guess the
0: we haven't heard
2: court trying to put morality on it. You know, that's, you know, the court's here or there. But the fact is he did stab this kid and the kid did die. Like that happened.
1: There's a specific way to tailor your defense for a self-defense, right? Like you have to declare that up front and say, hey, we're going to put on a self-defense. And then you go about trial doing that, where the facts aren't necessarily in question, but the surrounding events are. And then you got your competing stories of, you know, oh, he was just a nice boy at a track meet trying to talk to his friend under the tent. And this white dude didn't like him and pushed him a couple times and, you know, had that stabbing coming. Right. Like that's how you would have to frame it if you're the defense.
3: Well, the defense is also going to say a big white boy, is pushed around this little guy, and that there's something to do with a 3.5-inch blade, but only 2 inches.
0: I mean, is a 5'9" teenage boy really little?
1: It's about all the penetration I get.
3: I was
0: 5'9".
3: This kid is the same height I was.

0: when I graduated high school. Same height and weight I was when I graduated high school, and I was pretty narrow.
1: I mean, you're
2: Let's
1: still...
2: Let's talk about the 2.5 inches of penetration, but go on.
1: I mean, but... I don't know. How
3: well,
1: do we know
3: Mark,
1: that Austin is bigger?
3: Were you a three-sport athlete in high school?
0: A what athlete? I was no athlete.
3: No athlete. Well, this kid's playing football, track, and probably something in the wintertime.
1: Black people have denser bones, scientifically proven.
2: Mark was a three-girlfriend guy in high school.
0: I was four proms.
2: That's impressive.
1: So, I don't know. I don't know that we know that the other guy was bigger. But I am interested to see what Carmelo Anthony's defense will say, because they rested on a Saturday, which is kind of weird. I thought that...
2: It's Sabbath. It's Sabbath.
1: But
2: so Jew lawyers have to rest.
1: They didn't have it on Sunday at all. But I am interested to know, starting Monday, do they declare right away? Like, oh, opening statements, yeah. So we'll kind of find out right away what their defense is going to be, like if they're trying to say it's self-defense.
2: Well, if the prosecution rested, the defense now gets to put on their defense and call their own witnesses and say, like, you know, we're not saying he didn't stab him. We're saying he stabbed him for a very good reason, and that's because he feared for his life, and this is why.
1: I also have trial tomorrow. For a parking ticket.
2: Take him down, Bonnie.
1: I didn't really prepare at all. Last time was so professional.
2: Do you have to prepare? Like, they didn't drop it? Usually,
1: nope.
2: Oh, man.
1: I've
2: They're
1: made
2: on
1: it to
2: you.
0: Make them prove that you parked the car.
1: No, they can't.
0: Of course they can't. But what they're going to try to do is that you suffered, permitted, or allowed someone else to do it. And what I used to do is keep in my car a piece of paper that says, I do not suffer, permit, or allow anyone to park this car illegally. Mm-hmm. And I signed it and notarized it. So I feel like I could get around that. I don't know how you work it, man. Exactly.
1: I did it before. I'm going to just try to see if I could do the same thing again. But
2: well, do what Mark did, because you're going to get another parking ticket, and then see if that defense works. Yeah.
1: Do you think they'll send me to jail time if I say, okay, you got me, but I'm not paying the fine of $15.
2: Yeah, because in New Hampshire, right? I don't know. Is it everything in New Hampshire? You can go to jail in lieu of paying the fine.
1: Right, but do you think they'd actually send me?
2: Yeah, it's $50 a day, so maybe you get like a couple hours in jail.
1: I wonder if they do itemize it like that, or that's not the word.
2: Or maybe it's one day minimum.
1: Yeah,
2: so you might get one day.
3: How much
2: jail.
3: Does it cost the state?
2: More than that,
1: it
2: which is why
1: more
2: it's a great activism.
1: Yeah. They have to pay the cop to be there to, or you know, if it's Jane or whatever, the meter maid, they have to pay that person to be there. They have to pay the lawyers.
3: She's still alive. I mean, if you decided to go to jail,
2: she's going
3: to
2: get three meals.
3: Yeah, that's what I'm saying. Like, how much does it cost?
2: They're going to have to launder her jail suit. She's going to get issued jail underwear and slippers that they're not going to reissue.
1: Do I get to take them with me?
2: Yeah.
0: One thing before we get any further,
2: I use my jail slippers like as shower slippers for a long time.
0: It's not Presbyterians that Greg was talking about. It's Episcopalians.
1: I think he said that because I Googled that.
0: I thought he said Presbyterians over and over again.
3: No, he said Episcopalians.
1: Interesting.
0: Okay. Episcopalians are just people in the United States that were members of the Church of England, basically. So they're Anglicans in England and Episcopalians in the U.S.
1: I wish I had it up still, but
3: that makes sense that they would be overrepresented in like the 13 presidents.
2: Original colonies.
3: Oh, like as WASPs.
1: Yeah, Washington was one of the ones listed. It said that George Washington, James Madison, James Monroe, William Henry Harrison, Tyler, Taylor, Pierce, Arthur... What? I don't remember a president called Chester A. Arthur. Is that a president?
2: If you're reading it from the list, it is, Bonnie.
1: But this is Google AI, so for all I know, you know, it was lying. Right. That doesn't even sound familiar at all. That was the 21st president of the United States. Anyways,
3: didn't one of those guys die like 2 months in? Like,
1: maybe it's him.
2: I thought that was William Henry Harrison, I think, is that one.
3: Oh,
1: and he was one.
2: Yeah. That's why, for libertarians, he's the best president ever, because he couldn't do anything.
1: Nice.
2: Didn't have time to do anything.
1: F.D. Roosevelt, Ford, and George H.W. Bush, all Episcopalians.
3: So then, but George W. wasn't?
1: Yeah, that's a good question. I don't know.
2: It's an AI answer.
1: Yeah, true. That's a good point. Was George Bush an Episcopalian? Let's see what it says.
2: If they're not on the money, I don't know if they were a president. And even if they are the money, I still don't know if they were a president.
1: It says,
2: doesn't work like that.
1: Well, his son... George W. Bush was raised Episcopalian, but later joined the United Methodist Church.
2: Son of a
3: man. Oh, Texan. Yeah, that makes sense.
1: I don't know.
2: Does it?
3: Yeah, there's a lot of Methodists in Texas.
2: Okay.
1: Well, I wanted...
2: Is that where they moved? Texas is the Methodist?
1: I don't know, honestly. I lived in Texas, and I never really knew what a Methodist was.
3: I'm pretty sure like the Methodist schools are like in Texas, like the big colleges.
2: I mean, Utah's got the Mormons.
3: Yeah, SMU. Yeah. SMU is Southern Methodist University. It's like the biggest.
1: Is that in Texas?
3: Yeah.
0: There's functionally no difference between Presbyterians, Episcopalians, and Methodists, as far as I'm concerned.
2: Well, you brought it up.
0: Big, bland, you know, Christian.
1: Yeah, Ian was, his parents were Methodist, and in my opinion, it's like he just doesn't know anything about what his parents believed or anything, like any of the specifics. He just knows they're Christian, and I'm like, didn't you go to the churches? Didn't you go to, like, what's it called, vacation Bible school every year or whatever you want to call it? But he did. He went to camps for Christianity, and he doesn't really have any clue what they actually believe.
0: Because they don't believe anything.
1: Exactly.
0: Special. Right.
1: Yeah. Okay. Well, not even just special, but
2: you can also go to church and not pay attention. And if you're going to camp, you're going to be checking out the chicks. As long as there's chicks there.
1: He always recounts making ice cream.
2: Okay. So, or in Ian's case, like playing magic.
1: Exactly.
2: Girls.
0: I don't think
2: girls.
0: Magic would be necessarily allowed at a church.
1: Yeah. Paraphernalia. You had to sneak in.
2: Yeah.
1: My parents one time took away some magic from my younger siblings because they didn't want it in the house. They told me I just had to get out of the house. Because I was like 18.
2: I'm pretty sure my auntie's against Harry Potter.
1: Yeah, I wasn't allowed to watch Harry Potter.
2: Witchcraft? Not in this Christian home. Ouija boards are real.
1: Outright witchcraft, correct. I mean, I guess it makes sense if you're a Christian to not... I just feel like if you're consistent as a Christian, you wouldn't want your kids to watch... or watch or read Harry Potter. You know what I mean?
2: Okay.
1: I'm not saying it's
3: sane. I think there's a distinction. You can sit your kid down and be like, hey, this is... a novel written in 1994 by a British woman that portrays...
1: Still whetting their appetite?
3: I guess. I just think you're a better parent if you can differentiate between...
2: They'll try to use the witchcraft to realize it doesn't
3: fiction.
2: Work.
3: Yeah.
2: But prayer does.
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0: My Patronus, it's a platypus.
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0: cooperation in politics, economy and culture, according to state media. President Xi's trip to North Korea comes after he received U.S. President Donald Trump and Russia's Vladimir Putin for talks separately in Beijing. Laura Westbrook reports.
1: Chinese President Xi Jinping's first overseas trip this year and his first to North Korea in 7 years is significant. President Xi says that the relationship between China and North Korea stands at a new historical starting point, and both leaders have agreed to strengthen high-level exchanges, deepen strategic communication, and expand practical cooperation. North Korean state media did not mention whether the leaders discussed Pyongyang's nuclear weapons program or relations with the United States. China is Pyongyang's most important ally, and North Korea's economy depends heavily on China. Analysts say that one of the goals of this trip is President Xi reasserting his influence over a partner that has grown closer to Russia since its invasion of Ukraine, with Pyongyang providing troops to Moscow in the war. Laura Westbrook, Hong Kong.
0: A federal judge has blocked President Trump's policy of imposing a $100,000 fee for H-1B visas, which are used to bring highly skilled workers to the United States.
2: The judge in the case ruled that the $100,000 fee was equivalent to a tax and therefore needs congressional approval. President Trump had imposed the fee through an executive order claiming the H-1B visa program had been abused for years and that there are plenty of qualified Americans to take the jobs. An estimated 730,000 H-1B visa holders work in the United States. The vast majority hail from India and work in the tech sector. The White House said it will appeal the decision. Tony Waterman, Washington.
3: With FSN Spotlight, I'm Simon Marks, looking today in more detail at the situation in the Middle East and the question of whether there is a growing schism between President Donald Trump and Israeli Prime Minister Benjamin Netanyahu. We had already heard reports of tense, angry phone calls between the two of them before the tit-for-tat military action that took place between Israel and Iran over the weekend. Now the U.S. leader says he believes Israel and Iran want to re-establish a ceasefire, but Mark Sievers, former U.S. ambassador to Oman, says it's very difficult to get a clear read on exactly what is going on between Washington and Tel Aviv.
4: There is so much spin and disinformation and deliberate misleading in the media that it's really hard to tell where the reality lies, especially in that kind of key relationship between President Trump and Prime Minister Netanyahu. But clearly at this point, they seem to be headed somewhat in different directions. Part of that is over Lebanon and how to keep Lebanon separate from the Gulf issue. And it may be some Israeli concern as well about where the United States is going in terms of the negotiations with Iran, but I don't really know that that's the case.
3: And President Trump said on Monday that he believes the ceasefire extension between the U.S. and Iran could now advance quickly, although he has said that before. With FSN Spotlight, I'm Simon Marks.
0: 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Stay tuned for further updates right here. But for now, that is the latest Feature Story News. Ishan Garg reporting.
5: It's The Onion Radio News. God loses his decision-making coin. This is Doyle Redland reporting. The Lord God has confirmed that he has misplaced his special decision-making coin. The coin, a relatively unremarkable 1972 nickel, has been used almost daily by the Supreme Being for over 4 billion years for the purpose of determining everything from the direction of the wind to the outcome of history. The visibly distraught God added,
6: I have no idea where I put it. I remember flipping it last night for a couple in Monroe, Michigan, who were trying to conceive a child, but I haven't seen it since.
5: God also said he hopes to locate the coin before 7:15 Thursday morning when United Flight 251 takes off from Seattle with actress Dixie Carter on board. Doyle Redland for The Onion Radio News, online at theonion.com.
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0: 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And with you on Free Talk Live tonight, you've got me, Bonnie.
1: And Angelo.
0: And there are some pretty crazy true crimes type of things and police brutality type of things going on in the news. Well, brutality might not be the right word, but more like police negligence in one case. And then, in the Lego case that we'll get into later with Lori, there is a cop that is going after this one dude that's trying to help his friends and basically, like, dislocated his shoulder and stuff like that. There's some weird stuff.
1: Yeah, and an arrest, yeah.
0: Apparently, as Angelo and I record this, there's a bank robbery with a hostage situation going on in California. I don't really know how far that will go or how many people are hostage, but the main thing I wanted to talk about to start off the show tonight is a really, really, really sad and horrible situation that seriously is the type of story that, like, for years I would have had to just not listen to at all, because I burnt myself out watching cop videos where they harm people. And this is a mixture of just like a bad person harming someone and the cops furthering that, leading to this guy's death. And it's the case of this guy in the UK, specifically I think in London, named Henry Novak. And basically he was walking home from a pub.
1: Which is
0: a bar in America. And I don't know if he was, like, super drunk or anything, but he was, you know, making his way home through the streets of... It was London specifically, right? Oh, yeah, it was Southampton, they said, which I don't know exactly where that is, like, compared to London or anything. But so in Southampton, and I'm pretty sure it's Hampshire, like, I don't know if it's a province or something in England, because they keep saying that the Hampshire police are the ones that ended up releasing the body cam footage. But anyways, this guy in Southampton, he was 18. He was walking home from a pub. Oh, yeah, it's funny because it almost sounds like I was about to say, like, wait, he wasn't 21. Well, they're in the UK and they can drink at that age. But he ran into this guy who's the child of immigrants, and he's a Sikh, which typically Sikhs are not known to be violent. Have you ever heard of Sikhs before like this?
1: Like, I know who the Sikhs are.
0: Yeah. Have you ever heard that they're not actually known to be violent? I've always heard they're not.
1: No, but they're, like, a warrior class of people. That's, like, their whole shtick.
0: I mean, they wear the knife.
1: Well, that and their bracelets.
0: No, it's the bracelets.
1: The bracelets used to be bracers for the arms, like metal, like, forearm sleeves.
0: Mm-hmm.
1: And over time, it's just shrunken down to, like, a little bracelet. But it used to be, like, a piece of armor that the Sikhs would wear. So, like, you'll see it's, like, their bangles.
0: Hmm.
1: Kind of.
0: I'm not saying that they were peaceful as in, like, their religion was all about...
1: Well, they're,
0: like,
1: definitely not the group that's associated with a lot of street violence.
0: Yeah.
1: And as, like, an immigrant group in a different country.
0: Yeah. When they go to other countries, one thing that's big about their religion is honor. So, like, they actually will ostracize people for making them look bad. So that's what I've heard before any of this Henry Novak stuff. And that's because I watched a video about... what's that guy's name? Tyler Oliveira. Have you heard of him?
1: Yeah.
0: I watched Tyler Oliveira go to Portugal, and there was a Sikh festival going on, and he was just trying to walk down this street during the festival to ask them questions, and they did not like being filmed. They didn't like being asked any questions. But he said in the thing that, like, typically they're not violent or anything, but he was really pissing them off.
1: Yeah, well, I mean, some people just don't want to be filmed. I can understand.
0: They are kind of a problem, like, in Portugal in another way, though, because they're, like, taking over and changing the country.
1: Well, that's happening everywhere.
0: Yeah.
1: That's an international problem, it seems.
0: Yeah. All I'm saying is it's not like, you know, the Muslims where it's, like, written into their Quran, like, they can kill people if they're the infidel or whatever, you know? So.
1: Yeah. Well, is he a Sikh? Is he just ethnically Sikh?
0: Well... I don't really know how that works.
1: I watched the video of him talking, and he doesn't sound Sikh. He sounds British.
0: His parents are
1: anglicized.
0: From India or whatever it is, and he is, I'm pretty sure, born there. Like, he's a quote-unquote citizen, if you believe in that. And
1: Yeah. Well, that just sounds like, immigrant kids that get wrapped up in their local gang or like hood community kind of thing, you know, just because he is Sikh, you know, he doesn't have to carry that honor culture. He probably abandoned it for like the rap game.
0: Right, exactly. Because a bunch of different immigrants, not just Sikhs, like actually specifically not Sikhs, more like Africans and stuff like that, in London go around with their knives and terrorize people, and it's like stupid, yeah, like inner city.
1: It was like road band stuff, you know, like, hey, oi, bruv, give me that watch there.
0: Yeah,
1: I guess
0: so.
1: You don't want to get stabbed up.
0: Yeah.
1: Yeah, I'm dangerous, mate. Man's not hot. Man's
0: like
1: not hot.
0: Acting dangerous. Yeah, I don't even know what the hell you just said, but
1: man's not hot. It's just it's a funny British rapper. He just starts doing like math in the rap song. It went viral. But
0: that's funny. Exactly. So it seems like this guy thinks he's cool, and he literally called himself a bad man before he killed Henry Novak.
1: Oh, yeah, this is exactly what I'm talking about. Mm-hmm. I'm a bad man, bruv. You ain't want to mess with me, bruv. You get down here. Ridiculous behavior.
0: So, Henry Novak repeatedly told officers, "I can't breathe," as he lay dying in handcuffs after being stabbed, body cam footage shows. So this is from the BBC. And this happened back in, this happened in December? That's funny, or not funny, but I just, like, I hadn't heard of this until literally, like, a month ago, and you started hearing a lot about it, and only today was the body cam footage released, backing up everything that people thought happened. So, it says, the 18-year-old Henry Novak, Southampton student, was handcuffed after killer Vikram Digwa, 23, lied to police at the scene of the 2025 stabbing, claiming he had been the victim of a racist attack. Also, have you ever heard the term racist attack before this? Like, when they call the police, I heard the police, the call audio as well. And I think it's the brother that calls first, and he's just like, yeah, we've been a victim of a racist attack. And they weren't saying, I don't think they were saying that he got attacked physically. I'm pretty sure they were just saying that he said something racist to them.
1: No, when the police showed up, I watched the some clips of the body cam footage, and what is his name? Vikram?
0: Vikram Digwa.
1: Vikram was explaining that he was physically assaulted. He said that his turban was pulled.
0: Oh, yeah.
1: And you can see swelling on my eye. There's no swelling on the man's eye. But, I didn't think there was any swelling on the man's eye.
0: I forgot I did hear that part, too. But still, like, racist attack, specifically. Like,
1: yeah, that sounds like...
0: If you're going to get a fight certain, and you're wearing a hat, like, it probably doesn't matter what hat you're wearing.
1: It just sounds like a story I've heard before about certain gay man getting beat up in Chicago.
0: Yeah, and he put a noose around his own neck and everything.
1: So, you know, like, oh, I've been a victim of a Jesse Smollett.
0: Smollett. Whatever.
1: Or whatever. Yeah,
0: he didn't kill somebody in the process.
1: The claim of racist attack, that's the other place that I can think of being like, oh, I've been the victim of a racist attack.
0: And then Henry Novak said, this is Rupert Lowe country, you know?
1: I don't even know who that is.
0: Restore Britain guy.
1: Oh, okay.
0: Because the Jesse Smollett guy, he said, and then they said, this is Trump country.
1: No, I get it.
0: Or at least that's part of the joke. I don't know if he actually claimed that anymore.
1: No,
0: he
1: did.
0: Oh, okay.
1: Well, yeah, he claimed the whole thing until it turned out it was two giant Nigerian guys that he paid in cocaine to do this to him. So, like,
0: I didn't know that detail.
1: Who he was also sleeping with on the side.
0: Oh my god. Yeah. I believe it. So, it says that footage released by the force with permission from Novak's family shows him pleading, I've been stabbed. And an officer replying, I don't think you have, mate. Novak, and it doesn't make any sense with the amount he had been stabbed, and he's laying there like, what do you mean I don't
1: four times
0: think you have? Like, just make him stand up then. Why can't he stand up? Clearly something happened. That's just crazy. So Novak suffered stab wounds to his legs and a fatal wound to his heart from a 21-centimeter or 8-inch blade that Digwa, thank you BBC for putting 8-inch. I was like, what? Anyways, a blade that Digwa carried as part of his Sikh faith. He was jailed for...
1: So he killed him with his Sikh ceremonial dagger?
0: Yeah. Which is like, I feel like they're really not supposed to do that. Like,
1: no.
0: So I don't think he's
1: faithful. That's like the whole point of them being allowed to carry them is they're not supposed to stab people with them.
0: That makes sense.
1: You think, how is that guy running around with a blade in London? If it's not a ceremony, you know what I mean? If it's not a religious exemption, because they've banned all the kind of stuff.
0: Well, you know, they do it anyway, so.
1: Well, yeah. But for him to, like, wear, like, 8 inches, that's, like, hard. That's a pretty large knife to conceal on oneself compared to, like, a switchblade, you know, like a 4-inch, you know, just the width of your palm. Yeah. Like a pocket knife, right? So, like, 8-inch knife with a fixed handled blade. So the blade's 8 inches, and then you add another, you know, 3 to 4 inches for the handle itself. Mm-hmm. You know, that's a foot long. That's a foot long knife.
0: It wouldn't even surprise me. Like, the police just let the brown people do whatever the hell they want in London.
1: That's
0: like,
1: true.
0: I nothing would shock me. So I hadn't thought about that specifically, but yeah, he probably has, like, you know, legal permission to have it.
1: Yeah.
0: That doesn't mean he has legal permission to stab people with it, though. So he was jailed for life with a minimum 21-year term.
1: So they did jail him. He did get arrested.
0: Oh, yeah. He got arrested eventually. Yeah. This happened in December, so only recently. I don't know how recently he was jailed.
1: Well, if it happened in December and they've already sent him to trial and decided it's life, is it because he admitted to it? Like, there's no need for trial? I don't know how England works.
0: It says this just one day ago, weapons-obsessed killer jailed for student's murder. So it says a weapons-obsessed killer who stabbed to death a student has been jailed for life with a minimum of 21 years, and that was just yesterday. So, I mean, I think he was already, like, arrested, and what they mean by jailed is, like, actually sentenced. Like,
1: yeah, but, I mean, they sentenced... I'm just thinking about how quickly this went from murder to court to sentencing. It's been 6 months.
0: Yeah. That's true. That was pretty fast.
1: You know what I mean? That's way faster than I've heard any American court system move for this kind of trial.
0: Yeah, that's true. Usually people waive their right to a speedy trial in something like this so they can have all the time in the world to defend themselves and stuff. Yeah, that usually does happen. Yeah, so back to the article we were reading. Yeah, it's annoying that, like, they're using different terminology.
1: And what do they mean by weapons obsessed? That's fine.
0: Had a previous situation where he waved his knife at somebody in traffic.
1: Oh, so like a road rage incident?
0: I don't really know if he was driving or what, but... So, it says, Novak suffered stab wounds to his legs and a fatal wound to his heart. It was an 8-inch blade, and it was Digwa's Sikh, you know, ceremonial blade, like we were saying. He was jailed for life with a minimum 21-year term. The Independent Office for Police Conduct said an investigation into the police force's actions was ongoing. Speaking in the House of Commons earlier, Home Secretary Shabana Mahmood revealed a police officer unrelated to the case had been misidentified and forced to relocate in order to protect him and his family. I don't really give a crap, literally, because...
1: Yeah, forget that.
0: Yeah, so there is an investigation by the police into their own police actions. No one knows the actual identity. Well, this is what I've heard a few hours ago, that people haven't actually gotten... the police force hasn't released the identity of the actual officers who are responsible for this yet. Because if you don't know what I mean by the officers are responsible, like, because that guy said, I don't think you've been stabbed, mate. And
1: they left him on the pavement. They handcuffed him and left him on the pavement while he died out.
0: And arrested him for being racist.
1: While he bled out. Not died out.
0: Yeah.
1: Yeah, they arrested him for being racist while he bled out on the ground.
0: Yep.
1: Begging for help.
0: And Shabana Mahmood was trying to make us feel bad that some other police officer had been misidentified and he had to relocate in order to protect himself and his family.
1: Should relocate out of the country. You should just quit and move away.
0: And I saw Jeremy Coffin put on Twitter today. It was like, it is absolutely crucial that we only threaten the lives of the police officer who is actually responsible. Please help us help you. Something like that. It's definitely not fair to not be able to know who's responsible. Like, they better release it. That is so messed up.
1: But the England isn't going to. The UK's not going to. They're not, you know, this
0: is... I'm surprised that they released the body cam footage. We still don't have body cam footage of, I know it. We don't have body cam footage or I don't think even the school's footage of the Austin Metcalf Carmelo Anthony situation yet either, which apparently that trial...
1: Well, that's considered an ongoing investigation. This one isn't now. This court case is over. Apparently, he's been sentenced to prison.
0: I don't know. I don't know if they have to consider an ongoing investigation.
1: Like an ongoing trial. I don't know if they can release... Do they release evidence before trial?
0: I don't know. I think it just happens sometimes and doesn't others. I don't know.
1: Yeah. Well, I'm just saying, like, this... It seems like this trial's just... devil's advocate, this trial is completed.
0: Yeah.
1: So they don't feel bad about releasing the video, apparently.
0: I'm just surprised that they would release anything that makes the police officers look bad.
1: Well, that's because they've been causing a ruckus. They're rioting in the UK about this.
0: Yeah, which is so surprising. Like, they don't riot over anything important.
1: Well, they've started to riot more.
0: Hmm.
1: They had those flag... I don't know if they were PSYOPs, but there was those... they started flying the British flag. Not the UK flag. The red, white, and blue one with the X in it. Whatever the name of that one is.
0: Union Jack?
1: Yeah, not flying the Union Jack, but, like, the English flag, which is, I think... with St. George's cross on it.
0: Oh, I thought that one was Scotland. White. You're right. Yeah, the white with the red cross.
1: Yeah.
0: Scotland is just an X, so almost the same thing.
1: Oh, okay.
0: Wait, no, that's Ireland. Scotland is the blue version with the white cross.
1: Okay. Right. Right. But yeah, so is it the St. George's flag or St. George's cross on the English flag?
0: Oh, I think you're right. St. Andrew's, St. George, something like
1: St. Andrew's, something.
0: Oh, no, it says St. George's. You're right.
1: Yeah, the St. George's cross. And I know they've been doing a lot of the demonstrations with those. They've been putting those up. People have been accusing everyone who flies the English flag of being racist. It's like a whole anti-immigration push that England's been having over the past year. I know right now it's like 33. There's more people arrested in the United Kingdom over mean tweets than there are in Russia arrested over their speech violations against Putin.
0: Hmm. Well, it says that the Attorney General's office is also considering the jail sentence given to Digua after receiving multiple requests to review it under the unduly lenient sentence scheme. Wait, what? It says the Attorney General's office is considering the jail sentence given to Digua, but he was jailed for life with a minimum 21-year term. That seems good enough to me, you know, for killing someone.
1: Maybe they don't want possibility of parole.
0: Hmm. So, Novak's family from Chafford 100 Essex called his treatment by police inhumane and degrading, and the force has apologized. His father, Mark, said Henry told officers that he could not breathe 9 times. He told them that he had been stabbed 4 times. Henry was pulled across the gravel, his hands forced behind his back, and he was placed in handcuffs. He said the contrast between how his son and Digua had been treated was unbearable. That is so sad for that family. Henry should not have died on the streets of Southampton in police custody, he added. In the footage, a police officer arriving at the scene can be heard asking, what's your name, mate? Novak, who is lying on his back on the ground, faintly replies Henry. As the video continues, Digua steps into frame. He claims Novak had taken off his turban and grabbed him by the hair. The officer asks Digua if he is injured, to which Digua replies, yeah, I got a swollen eye here and a little bruise here. Officers then turn to Novak, who can be heard repeating, I've been stabbed, then I can't breathe, while he is made to sit up to be handcuffed. As the footage continues, the officers can be heard asking where Henry has been stabbed, then adds, don't think you have, mate. While being handcuffed, Novak says, I can't breathe another 3 times. The officer can be heard saying, he says he's been stabbed, so let's just check him. He appears to briefly lift Novak's shirt around the belt area before he is left to lie on his side. A female officer can be heard asking, where do you think he's been stabbed, in the face? A male voice then replies, he hasn't been stabbed. Whoa, that's crazy. Like, he had so much blood, I heard this in a video, that the first thing he tried to do after being stabbed was jump up on, like, a trash can to try to jump over a wall in an alley to get away, and there was a trail of blood leading up to it. So he was bleeding so profusely.
1: Yeah. Well, there's multiple arteries in your leg.
0: Yeah.
1: That, you know, if you nick them, you're done. You know what I mean? You're done in minutes. And then getting stabbed in the heart.
0: Yeah.
1: You know, that's like, the fact that he lived as long, that long enough to talk to them is crazy.
0: Yeah. And just the fact that they lifted up his shirt and then said, he hasn't been stabbed. Like, clearly there's a lot of blood there.
1: Yeah, like covering his shirt, probably soaking his shirt.
0: Yeah. Novak, who seems unresponsive, is then being told he's being arrested for assault. Hampshire's Police Deputy Chief Constable Robert France said that within 3 minutes of interacting with Novak, the officers were starting to perform CPR. This is a complete tragedy, and I am sorry that they couldn't save Henry that night, and I'm sorry that Henry was handcuffed and arrested. This is
1: He died right there on the pavement, it sounds like.
0: It's just ridiculous to say.
1: They were telling him that he wasn't stabbed.
0: It's ridiculous to say, I'm sorry that they couldn't save Henry. They weren't trying to save Henry. It's not like they got there and tried their best to save Henry. Like,
1: that's true. Negligence, for sure. I think that kid was dead.
0: Well, yeah,
1: either
0: but
1: way.
0: It doesn't matter. Like, that's not what. That's like saying I'm sorry. That
1: No. Get them in trouble. Get that. Just from what I'm hearing now, that within 3 minutes of them getting there, he was already unresponsive. I don't think he was living through that. Anyways, this is really sad that kid had to die. And then in his last moments, instead of having somebody there to comfort him and help him or try, you know what I mean? Just to be like, hey, I'm here. We're going to do everything we can. They arrest him and say
0: making him wait for minutes.
1: You're getting arrested for being racist.
0: Yeah.
1: It's the last thing you hear.
0: It's not an apology to say, like saying, I'm sorry that you're offended. You know, I'm sorry that I'm sorry you don't like that this happened. That's ridiculous. That's not an apology. They said they're sorry he was handcuffed and arrested as he lost consciousness. The pathologist who spoke in court was clear that there was nothing officers could have done that day to save Henry. It doesn't matter. It's like, if they were trying and then you're saying that, that's one thing. But if they're not trying, there's no point to even point it out. You know what I mean? His wound was deep and internal, the bleeding extensive but internal. That doesn't make sense considering he left a trail of blood, but whatever. Because they're just trying to say, oh, he's bleeding internally, so that
1: would
0: just
1: say
0: that's
1: CYA. They're trying to cover themselves, you know. And it's the thing police departments do a billion times over. And we're going to talk about another case later with the minifigs thing about another police department saying we've investigated ourselves and found no wrongdoing. It's a trope. It's a trope. We all know it. It's been a thing forever. We've investigated ourselves and found no wrongdoing.
0: Yep.
1: The officers involved were given a paid vacation.
0: Yep. I hope that the names of these officers do come out and that, they never get a freaking moment of peace until
1: I hope they have kids that were friends with him or went to school with him, and that now they have to look at their friend.
0: More Free Talk Live coming up.
2: The easiest thing in the world for a reader to do is to stop reading. According to the late, great Barney Kilgore, who became managing editor of the Wall Street Journal in 1941 and grew the paper's circulation from 33,000 to 1 million by the 60s. And he'd be pleased to know that his paper is one of the few that people now pay to read online. Someone else pre-internet who realized that attention is fragile? Motown Records founder Berry Gordy. In the early 60s, when his label dominated the charts, he'd bring a dozen real people into the Hitsville, USA studios and audition songs. And he'd ask, if you were down to your last dollar, would you spend it on this record or would you buy a sandwich? Today, attention span seems like an oxymoron. For tips on cutting through the clutter, hit survivalspeech.com. I'm Holland Cook.
3: From Feature Story News in New Delhi, I'm Ashan Garg. 37 people are now confirmed to have died and more than 470 people have been injured after an earthquake hit the Philippines. According to the local disaster agency, rescue operations are still underway in Mindanao, the Philippines' main southern island. Rebecca Bundon reports.
4: Rescue crews are continuing to search for survivors after a powerful earthquake struck the southern Philippines. The 7.8 magnitude quake caused buildings to collapse, triggered landslides and damaged roads and bridges. Thousands of residents have been forced from their homes, with many spending the night in evacuation centres as strong aftershocks continue. Authorities warn the death toll could rise as emergency teams work to reach some of the hardest hit communities. The government has mobilised military and disaster response units to support rescue and relief efforts. Rebecca Bundon, Mumbai.
3: North Korean leader Kim Jong-un and Chinese President Xi Jinping held talks in Pyongyang, agreeing to expand cooperation in politics, economy and culture, according to state media. President Xi's trip to North Korea comes after he received U.S. President Donald Trump and Russia's Vladimir Putin for talks separately in Beijing. Laura Westbrook reports.
5: Chinese President Xi Jinping's first overseas trip this year and his first to North Korea in 7 years is significant. President Xi says that the relationship between China and North Korea stands at a new historical starting point, and both leaders have agreed to strengthen high-level exchanges, deepen strategic communication, and expand practical cooperation. North Korean state media did not mention whether the leaders discussed Pyongyang's nuclear weapons program or relations with the United States. China is Pyongyang's most important ally, and North Korea's economy depends heavily on China. Analysts say that one of the goals of this trip is President Xi reasserting his influence over a partner that has grown closer to Russia since its invasion of Ukraine, with Pyongyang providing troops to Moscow in the war. Laura Westbrook, Hong Kong.
3: A federal judge has blocked President Trump's policy of imposing a $100,000 fee for H-1B visas, which are used to bring highly skilled workers to the United States.
6: The judge in the case ruled that the $100,000 fee was equivalent to a tax and therefore needs congressional approval. President Trump had imposed the fee through an executive order claiming the H-1B visa program had been abused for years and that there are plenty of qualified Americans to take the jobs. An estimated 730,000 H-1B visa holders work in the United States. The vast majority hail from India and work in the tech sector. The White House says it will appeal the decision. Tony Waterman, Washington.
3: From Bureaus Worldwide, this is FSN.
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1: And Angelo.
0: And in the last segment, we started off telling you, we told you basically what exactly happened between Henry
1: Novak.
0: Novak. And we're also going to talk later, maybe if we have time, about the Carmelo Anthony trial starting today. So I keep mixing those names up. But Henry Novak and Vikram Digwa, this man who stabbed Henry. So we told you what happened and what the cops did negligently in order for him to bleed out on the sidewalk while he was being told he was being arrested for basically racism. They said assault, but a racist attack. And it's so funny because the picture where he was, Vikram Digwa was jailed, I guess I don't know if he was arrested the same night, but he definitely doesn't have like a swollen eyeball or whatever. So addressing the commons, I don't really know what that means. I guess that's like their Congress or something.
1: Their House of Commons.
0: Okay.
1: I think it's the House of Commons is their House of Representatives, mm-hmm. and their House of Lords would be the Senate because the Lords are higher than the common people kind of thing.
0: Okay. Know more about that than me. Addressing the Commons, Mahmoud said the stabbing was an evil act and she wanted to pay tribute to the powerful words of the Novak family. And of course, obviously by her name, like she's a second generation immigrant. And she is not, in my opinion, like, she's on the wrong side of a lot of things, but she's not on the wrong side of this, obviously. But I mean,
1: can't afford
0: really,
1: to be.
0: Yeah, I was gonna say,
1: it's too big to.
0: Yeah.
1: This is one of those unignorable.
0: Mm-hmm.
1: You know, if you go against it, that's your career, mm-hmm. mate, really. You know, it's, there's some things that are bipartisan simply because it's suicide.
0: Yeah.
1: Not to be bipartisan about it.
0: Right. I don't know, like, if she's, like, more of a right-wing or a left-wing person in general. She's just usually wrong about a lot of things.
1: I would say left-wing.
0: Well, there is this one lady, I think that might be her name. I think it might be Shabana Mahmoud, who's, like, totally right-wing, and she runs this thing called the Michaela School. Is that her? And her thing is, like, she's like, I'm a right-winger. I'm all about law and order. But I want to teach the immigrant children to be British like us. I may look like I do Indian, but I am just as British as you. Like, that's so, like, it's odd. Like, they have a strange political climate over there where it's like, it's a lot about the immigration. Like, that's the biggest thing. And that's kind of what sets you off. I mean, that doesn't really set you on the left or the right. It, for her thing, she's on the right. Did you look up as Shabana
1: Mahmoud,
0: the Michaela School lady?
1: It says the Michaela School woman is Catherine Birbalsing. Birbalsingh.
0: Okay. I don't know how the heck to say that.
1: It reads like Birbalsing, I would say. It looks like Singh is in like.
0: Can I see it?
1: Yeah.
0: Just because I keep hearing debates with the lady, the Michaela School lady, and I know I've heard Shabana Mahmoud a million times, but I just want to see Okay, whatever. But I feel like there's a weirder way to say it. Anyways, it doesn't matter. So a bunch of these people, like, they're pro-immigration, but they want you to know that they're just as British as the next person. And it's just like, did this guy seem like, even being born in Britain, that he had any kind of, like, brotherly allegiance to a real British guy that was walking on the street? No, and it doesn't sound like he has any kind of, like, cultural norms that, and neither does his family, which we're going to get into, that would make him, you know, a British person. So after talking about this thing being tragic and, the IOPC, which is basically the police internal investigations, will be equipped and encouraged to act and find the truth and ensure, if necessary, that there are consequences, Shabana Mahmoud said. But she said there was a dangerous undercurrent in how some had reacted to this awful crime. Oh, here we go. Yeah. Sir Keir Starmer said that as a father of a 17-year-old, he felt sick watching the footage.
1: I don't think Keir Starmer's British either, is he?
0: Oh, he is. He's just bad guy.
1: Oh, okay.
0: In my opinion. Because he is all about, you know, letting as many of them come as possible and saying, you know, the civil, what are the people called that say, like civil citizen? No, I forget what the word is, but they say basically, like, if you come here and become a citizen, technically, then you're just as, like, ethnically British as the rest.
1: Yeah.
0: He said there were searching questions for the police that are going to have to be answered. I don't know what that means, searching questions. Some of this is like
1: British lingo.
0: Another language. Yeah.
1: Yeah. Searching questions would be like deep introspective. Like there's going to be some deep questioning of the police.
0: It is absolutely right that the police watchdog investigate this, he added. Reform UK leader Nigel Farage has said on social media that people should respond with pure cold rage to the treatment of Novak. In a statement, he said that Henry's family have responded to this in just the most extraordinarily dignified way and claim Britain has a two-tier culture where the rights and privileges of white people matter less than those of ethnic minorities. It's definitely what it seems like. The fact that somebody could be killed and Shabana Mahmood will be up there saying there's a dangerous undercurrent to how some of you are reacting to this, that's disgusting. Seriously.
1: Yeah. Well, that's because the temperature's turning up. And she understands that
0: people are tired of this crap.
1: Yeah,
0: happening
1: yeah.
0: all the time.
1: And it's the pattern, the noticing is happening, and people are noticing that things are getting worse, and the patterns are emerging. You can't, you know, the fires are starting to get lit, and mm-hmm. people are starting to be like, wait a second, this post World War II neoliberal consensus of blank slateism. And, you know, we're just interchangeable cogs within an economic machine. We can just take people from anywhere and put them in to the factory and we'll make money. Isn't true. It doesn't work. There's too much culture clash.
0: Yep. And the thing about it is, it'd be one thing if it was just like every once in a while somebody from India moves here and they try their best to assimilate. And like that worked for a long period of time. Just fine. Like, there was just, you know, you meet one person every once in a while that's from somewhere else, and they try their best to be like everyone else. But it doesn't work when you bring in huge clumps of them at once. They call it the Boris wave, because during Boris, I forget his full name.
1: Boris Johnson.
0: Yes, Boris Johnson. He invited in over a million foreigners all at once.
1: You have to remember, especially if you look at, like, the prior waves of immigration... just from an American viewpoint, mm-hmm. Like in the early 1900s, when they moved in a lot of the
0: Europeans.
1: Irish and Italians, like mm-hmm. like the bad Europeans, right? The
0: of all the white people, the hardest to assimilate.
1: The white people, the ones that were treated the blackest, right? The Irish and they were not the original stock, which were British and German,
0: like mostly
1: and,
0: Western
1: and French,
0: yeah,
1: Western. So like the Eastern.
0: Even
1: and
0: though the
1: Southern.
0: Irish are also Western, there's just something about them.
1: Yeah, something about the Irish.
0: It was, for some reason, the hardest for them to assimilate, and yet they did.
1: But it was advantageous to assimilate for them.
0: At the time.
1: At the time.
0: Even then, it was still like a bump in the road. But then nowadays, you see an Irish person walking down the street and go like, screw those guys. No, you don't even think about it. It's just some white dude.
1: Well, it's because it was advantageous to assimilate to the immigrant family.
0: Yeah.
1: It paid off to become American.
0: Now there is just so much that they can get out of America when
1: yes,
0: they come here, and
1: yes.
0: they can advocate for their own groups.
1: And yes, and so it's a disadvantage for the immigrant to become American, because by maintaining their immigrant identity,
0: they have a special status.
1: They have a special status.
0: Mm-hmm.
1: That's exactly what it is. It's not about the skin color. The culture has something to do with it. It's that the government has created these programs to make it advantageous to not assimilate into the American ideas.
0: Yep. I mentioned that guy, Tyler Oliveira, and, he also went into like Brooklyn or whatever it is, where there are a bunch of Jews, but he also went to
1: this
0: place. Oh, I
1: think I watched that. It just came out a day or so ago.
0: No, this was like months ago, this one. But, I mean, he.
1: Oh, I guess I saw one. or I guess Tyler Oliveira might have commented on the video I watched.
0: Oh. The one that I was going to mention, though, that he went to New Jersey, where they're taking over, like, whole towns.
1: Yeah.
0: He was going up to them and saying, like, why, like, do you work? And a lot of the dads of, like, 10 kids that are, like, in their 30s, they'd be like, no, I don't work. My wife works. I'm in school. And they're all on welfare, though. And he would ask them, like, why do you think it's fair that you get to be on welfare? And he'd be like, it's American. And he'd be like, well, why do I work, even though I have kids and I pay for your kids and you don't feel you have any kind of, like, duty to pay for my kids? And they had, like, nothing to say, and they just try to walk away from you, and they act like you're racist. And they're coming here, like, as a team to take as much from America. And it's not just the Jews. It's, like, the Jews in that part of New Jersey.
1: Well, I just watched a video today about Lowell, Massachusetts.
0: Really? Oh, you know what's crazy? Before you say anything, when I was in Michigan, I took a couple Ubers, and there was this, I don't know, African guy. And
1: Dominican, maybe?
0: No, I didn't think Dominican.
1: Or Haitian?
0: I'm not sure, honestly, but not Dominican. He said, last where we were from, and we said New Hampshire, and he was like, really? I used to live in Boston, and I lived in Lowell, and I would go to Nashville a lot, and I was just like, it's not surprising to me at all that you lived in Lowell. But anyways, now go ahead and say
1: so
0: what
1: So they are going to the food banks and using their EBT cards, and they buy up a bunch of non-perishable food items. And then they fill up these big buckets, like the big 55-gallon plastic drums, and they bulk ship it back to the Dominican Republic, to Santo Domingo, and they sell it for a profit on the streets in their corner stores.
0: Wow. So many people in Ian's prison in Devon's were Dominican.
1: Yeah, so they take the EBT money, and they buy out

0: have them, it, they picture in their mind some, like, American black family that, like, just is trying their hardest and still not making ends meet. And instead, it's going to people from other countries that are coming here totally able-bodied and shipping their, you know, like, these white, you know, Martha Vineyard's women's money back to Santo Domingo. It's just so crazy. This is a thing happening all over
1: the world,
0: Western countries.
1: The Western world right now.
0: I've been hearing mostly about it from English people talking about England, aka like Britain, whatever.
1: Well, there's like I don't trust him, that Nick Shirley guy.
0: I don't know him.
1: He's the one who did the stuff in Michigan about the Learing Center, that video.
0: Okay. That's the only thing I had heard about him then.
1: Yeah, he does stuff like those. So kind of like the Tyler Oliveira videos.
0: Yeah, but why don't you trust him?
1: I just think, for one, he's a Mormon. He's a pretty staunch Mormon. And he kind of came out of nowhere. Like, I didn't know about this kid, and suddenly he's getting hundreds of millions of views on his videos. That feels artificial. Every new show starts talking about you out of nowhere.
0: Yeah.
1: That feels artificial.
0: I remember this now. I just didn't recognize the name, and I didn't go, like, watch his videos.
1: Well, I didn't either. He came out of nowhere, and now he's this, like, poster boy for the new MAGA or whatever. You know, the Ben Shapiro MAGA that's emerged in the past year or so. And you know, big ups from those guys, like the Benny Johnson and the Matt Walsh types. Love this Nick Shirley kid. And so, you know, I don't trust him.
0: Yeah.
1: You know,
0: that's kind of how I always felt about, like, Charlie Kirk. Even though once he died, it was, like, kind of a different story. It's like, oh, now everybody's saying it's okay to kill anybody who, like, doesn't love trannies. We should pay attention to this. But still, like, the whole time he was, like, big, I was just like, this person had, like, popped out of nowhere. And, like, it just doesn't feel very genuine. That's like, oh, I just go and talk to people on college campuses. Now I'm a millionaire. You know, like, you see what I mean? Like, and I was 18, and I created this huge thing, Turning Point, whatever.
1: Well, because there was a millionaire that stood behind Charlie Kirk the whole time.
0: Who's that?
1: Met him when he was 18. I can't remember his name.
0: Oh, yeah. See,
1: but you can look into it, and there was somebody who talked Charlie into not going to college and doing this instead, and he's like, we'll bankroll it, you know? So, you know, nobody's self-made. This whole idea of self-made millionaire, I'm coming to realize, just isn't true. Sure, there's people that come from, like, bad places, and they do make it, but they get help and get lucky, or like, luck exists, right? There's somebody helps you or sees something in you to give you that little bit of cushion that you need to really take off onto that next step into things.
0: Well, it seems like that's definitely the case with a lot of, like, famous people.
1: Yeah, famous people. I wouldn't say, like, I guess successful's a lie, because you can just work and work and work and work. But the successful, like the people you see on your front page of YouTube, right?
0: Yeah, exactly. I don't know anything about, like, the Tyler Oliveira guy specifically. You know, he seems just like he actually goes and does videos. But, you know, there's always, like, weird financial backings. And, like, one thing about, if we go into this story.
1: Well, like, the clavicular guys that Peter Thiel cut out. He's somehow connected to Peter Thiel, the looks maxing guy.
0: Yeah.
1: Boyfriend. But, you know, that's so far removed. No 13-year-old, 14-year-old kid who's watching clavicular clips or streams is thinking about how he's a Peter Thiel cutout.
0: Yeah.
1: Or even knows what that means. And that's like most streamers. I bet iShowSpeed probably has some Chinese millionaire benefactors. All these guys are in somebody's pocket. They just have to be. How do you sit there and do nothing all day and become a millionaire?
0: Did you know that Peter Thiel retired and moved to Argentina?
1: Oh, did he?
0: Yeah, just recently.
1: It doesn't surprise me.
0: Well, anyways.
1: A free city. These I hate to say call them libertarian free cities, but that's kind of how these tech bros are explaining them to be. Like,
0: in Argentina?
1: Argentina, they want to put one in Greenland. It's like they're trying to make little new meccas all over the world that they can isolate themselves at, away from when the rabble actually collapse.
0: Yeah.
1: You know, there's one in New Zealand, like where they're building all the bunkers and stuff. Like, they know something we don't.
0: Yeah, there's something off the coast of Florida, like a island neighborhood where Jeff Bezos has one, and they have bunkers and they have, like, turrets if you come close to the island and stuff.
1: Yeah, that tracks. Like evil lairs.
0: Yeah,
1: they're building a bunch of evil lairs all over the

0: world.
1: Well, we didn't even get into the response of Henry Novak, but Vikram Dequa's family. They should also be charged if they haven't already.
2: Because, they are.
1: Oh, they are? Okay. They helped cover up his crime. So it says that in a statement, Nigel Farage said that Henry's family has responded in the most dignified way. And conservative leader Kemi Badenoch accused Farage of deepening divisions as she argued police should treat everyone equally regardless of race. Well, they weren't being treated equally for one thing, lady, but just accusing Farage of deepening divisions. It's like he is talking about something that's already happening. He's not doing it. So anyway, Liberal Democrat leader Ed Davies said it was an evil murder made so much worse by the police response. But I wanted to get into what the family did, and it's just not in this article, which maybe is on purpose. But basically, before the police got there, Vikram Dequa's brother came, and that's when they like hatched this scheme to say that it was a racist attack. And his mother came, took the sword that he killed Henry with and ran back to the house with it and hid it amongst a bunch of other swords, like ceremonial swords. Ew, this is so disgusting, the picture of the sword. Oh my god, it's such a scary looking sword. It's like very sharp and pointy, and there's like a bunch of hair stuck all in it, so I don't know if that's Vikram's or Henry's. That's disgusting. There's blood on it.
2: That's a pretty nasty looking piece of metal.
1: Mm-hmm.
2: I wouldn't want to get poked with that.
1: No. So, under current legislation, Sikhs have a legal defense for wearing a small curved blade known as a kirpan close to their body for religious purposes. While Dequa had been wearing a traditional kirpan under his clothing, the weapon he used on Novak was much bigger, and he had worn it in a sheath on top of his clothes. So, wow, that's not even a loud one. One that's allowed. When he asked his mother, Karan Kaur, to take it away from the murder scene, she described it as a shashtar, which is the Punjabi word for weapon. Kaur is due to be sentenced for assisting an offender later this month.
2: And then I think his brother and dad got charged for having a bunch of swords in the house.
1: Because
2: that's illegal in the UK now.
1: Okay.
2: Which I don't think they should be getting charged with having swords in their house. That's kind of stupid. I think they should get charged for aiding and abetting a murderer.
1: I think total remigration should happen, and we should just restart this whole stupid experiment.
2: Well, the whole idea was the U.S. was supposed to be the experiment.
1: Yeah, I know, but now everybody
2: and
1: is.
2: Now the whole West is, and if you don't agree with that, you're somehow a Nazi.
1: Yeah, because if people were suddenly just like, you know what, all white people are going to just go start moving to Nigeria, claiming legal status, taking over places, and funneling their money into
2: white neighborhoods. Well, they tried. They made them give it back. It was called South Africa.
1: Yeah, I'm just saying, if this started today, people would obviously be like,
2: they'd freak out.
1: Yeah, exactly. They would be really freaking out. But like, for some reason, that same logic isn't applied to nations that white people
2: because it's viewed through a Marxist lens. It's a Marxist worldview, and this
1: whoever has the most must be squashed, so everyone has
2: the power dynamic. The Marxist power structure is obviously and the idea of the Marxist it's not intersectionalism. There's a critical theory. It's called critical theory, right? So in critical theory, you have to have two. There always has to be an oppressor and oppressee, and have and have not.
1: Hmm.
2: It always has to come down to the bourgeois and the proletariat, right? Like, without those two, that whole worldview falls apart. That's why if you have, like, critical gender theory, well, then that's simply looking at gender through the ideas of an oppressor and oppressee in a power dynamic structure.
1: Mm-hmm.
2: So obviously you're going to come to the conclusion that men are the oppressors and women are the oppressed,
1: mm-hmm.
2: instead of looking at the relationship between the man and a woman as a complementary thing. You turn it into a simply adversarial relationship. So if you come at it through a critical race, right, critical race theory, so you're going to have an oppressor in that theory,
1: mm-hmm.
2: which has to be the Western white man to make sense within the Western white, you know, the way they want to destroy the West, which I that's what's happening.
1: Yeah.
2: So there has to be an oppressor, and the oppressee always has to be the victimized, colonized individual. right? Because as soon as you get rid of that power structure or the idea of that power structure, everything evens out, right? It turns into a different thing. When they could be complementary, it could be a complementary...
1: like trade across
2: yes,
1: the world.
2: Yes.
1: Like everybody could have their own country.
2: It doesn't have to be adversarial.
1: It doesn't have to be, right. I agree.
2: But in order for a Marxist ideology to continue proliferating, it has to, if that makes sense.
1: Yep, it totally makes sense. And that's why they say that, like, you can't be racist against white people. They say that white people have all the quote-unquote power, so if they have power, they can't be oppressed. So they've just redefined the word racism, when in reality it should just be, like, treating somebody... like less than because of their race, and that's how these people that are coming, quote unquote, victims from other countries, you know, like looking for asylum seekers half the time.
2: What do asylum seekers have? What are they running from in India? Are we bomb? Is there a war in India?
1: I don't really know. I mean, I always hear about bombs in Pakistan and India, like back and forth to each other, but I don't.
2: Oh,
1: know
2: I guess they do fight each
1: happening.
2: Other a
1: yeah.
2: bunch.
1: I mean, I've heard of it in the past several years. I just don't know that it's like right this.
2: I think
1: happening.
2: It's kind of like a constant. Mm-hmm. We're gonna fight over this 40 miles of desert
1: yeah.
2: forever kind of thing.
1: Yeah.
2: It's like the Chinese and the Tibetans.
1: Well, wait, more Free Talk Live coming up.

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1: We have been brought forward to bring out the truth.
2: I knew this was
3: all right. What is the truth?
1: No, it's in the two books.
3: Oh, you've got to buy the books. Now, how much is somebody going to have to pay for these books?
1: It's right online. Depending on what country you're in, they're $26 a piece here in the United States, including freight.
3: Now, why would God put books out and require people to pay for them? What's the point in that? I mean, aren't there people out there that, you know,
1: those
3: can't afford that?
1: Those of us here on Earth have had to put the material together and get it copyrighted and available.
3: Why would God want to copyright something? What's the point of that? I mean, wouldn't God want...
1: Anything on this planet has to be copyrighted to be put out legally by
3: That's
1: your government.
3: That's not true. Not true at all. Not
1: planet.
3: True, sir. Nope. You can put
1: Will
3: whatever you want out there.
1: Explain?
3: No, you let me explain, because whatever you want, you can put online and nobody's going to tell you can't do it.
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5: From Feature Story News in the UK, I'm John Beaver. 37 people are now confirmed to have died and more than 470 have been injured after an earthquake hit the Philippines. Rescue operations are still underway on the southern island of Mindanao, and there are warnings that the death toll is likely to grow. Rebecca Bunden reports.
6: Rescue crews are continuing to search for survivors after a powerful earthquake struck the southern Philippines. The 7.8 magnitude quake caused buildings to collapse, triggered landslides and damaged roads and bridges. Thousands of residents have been forced from their homes, with many spending the night in evacuation centres as strong aftershocks continue. Authorities warn the death toll could rise as emergency teams work to reach some of the hardest hit communities. The government has mobilized military and disaster response units to support rescue and relief efforts.
5: Donald Trump insists Israel's prime minister did not defy his order to hold off from striking Iran. The US president says missiles were already on their way on Sunday when he told Benjamin Netanyahu not to retaliate. Iran and Israel have now halted strikes against one another. CEO of the United Nations Association UK, Jane Kinnemont, says President Trump is facing pressure to bring the conflict to an end.
7: It seems that Donald Trump has pulled things back from the brink of going into another full-scale war. But will it last? That's still very uncertain, and we're still a very long way from peace. It seems likely that this part of the world, the economically critical Gulf, is stuck now in a kind of grey zone where it's not totally at war, but it's not totally at peace.
5: North Korean leader Kim Jong-un and Chinese President Xi Jinping have agreed to expand cooperation in politics, economy and culture after talks in Pyongyang. Laura Westbrook reports.
8: Chinese President Xi Jinping's first overseas trip this year and his first to North Korea in 7 years is significant. President Xi says that the relationship between China and North Korea stands at a new historical starting point, and both leaders have agreed to strengthen high-level exchanges, deepen strategic communication, and expand practical cooperation. North Korean state media did not mention whether the leaders discussed Pyongyang's nuclear weapons program or relations with the United States. China is Pyongyang's most important ally, and North Korea's economy depends heavily on China. Analysts say that one of the goals of this trip is President Xi reasserting his influence over a partner that has grown closer to Russia since its invasion of Ukraine, with Pyongyang providing troops to Moscow in the war. Laura Westbrook, Hong Kong.
5: From Bureaus Worldwide, this is FSN. With FSN Spotlight, I'm Simon Marks, looking today in more detail at the situation in the Middle East and the question of whether there is a growing schism between President Donald Trump and Israeli Prime Minister Benjamin Netanyahu. We had already heard reports of tense, angry phone calls between the two of them before the tit-for-tat military action that took place between Israel and Iran over the weekend. Now the US leader says he believes Israel and Iran want to re-establish a ceasefire, but Mark Sievers, former U.S. ambassador to Oman, says it's very difficult to get a clear read on exactly what is going on between Washington and Tel Aviv.
2: There is so much spin and disinformation and deliberate misleading in the media that it's really hard to tell where the reality lies, especially in that kind of key relationship between President Trump and Prime Minister Netanyahu. But clearly at this point, they seem to be headed somewhat in different directions. Part of that is over Lebanon and how to keep Lebanon separate from the Gulf issue. And it may be some Israeli concern as well about where the United States is going in terms of the negotiations with Iran, but I don't really know that that's the case.
5: And President Trump said on Monday that he believes the ceasefire extension between the U.S. and Iran could now advance quickly, although he has said that before. With FSN Spotlight, I'm Simon Marks.
9: To recap the top stories, 37 people are now confirmed to have died and more than 470 have been injured after an earthquake hit the Philippines. There are warnings the death toll will rise. Donald Trump insists Israel's Prime Minister did not defy his order to hold off from striking Iran, but some experts believe there's a worsening relationship between the two leaders. And North Korean leader Kim Jong-un and Chinese President Xi Jinping have agreed to expand cooperation after a meeting in Pyongyang. That's the latest feature story news. John Beaver reporting.
10: According to locals waiting for a 66 bus in downtown Chicago last night, a young couple was making out in the passenger shelter like they were in Paris or something. Onlookers spoke to reporters about the pair, who carried on their passionate embrace for over 20 minutes as if they were in some sort of candlelit bistro tucked away in Montmartre.
11: It's been almost a half an hour and they're still going at it. It's like they think they're sitting on a sun-dappled picnic blanket in the Tuileries Gardens. I mean, where the hell are we? The Champs-Élysées?
10: The Paris Marathon makeout session, which took place in downtown Chicago and not, as frustrated onlookers emphasized, on a cobblestone street in the city of lights, featured intense gazing, deep tongue kissing, and other gestures of affection typically reserved for a couple strolling down the banks of the Seine River.
12: You know, for a second there, I honestly thought we had all been transported to Parc Monceau, drinking flutes of champagne on a wonderful summer afternoon while being serenaded by a Parisian accordion player. But no, we're at a bus stop in f***ing Chicago.
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0: there's no live show tonight, so it's no call-in. It's not a call-in show tonight, but this is a pre-recorded new show for Saturday, June 6th. And with you on Free Talk Live with me tonight, you've got me, Bonnie.
1: Lori.
2: And Angelo.
0: And one thing that's been going on in the world in this June 2026 is this Star Wars Lego war. And it's not even, I don't think, only Star Wars, or was it only
2: Star
0: Wars?
2: No, it's a $200,000 Star Wars Lego collection.
0: Okay.
2: So it's strictly, you know, licensed Star Wars figures.
0: Okay, yeah. So there is this man, he sold his grandfather's? Is that what it was?
1: It was his father.
0: Oh, his father.
2: Yeah, he consigned his father's collection.
0: And the store called Bricks and Minifigs. Apparently this is a huge thing and really big in Utah and also just like the other western states for whatever reason.
2: Well, it's just a reseller.
0: Yeah, yeah, but
1: it's like GameStop still, for Legos.
0: There's still franchises. There's more. It's not just with the one.
2: Yeah, yeah. It's multiple. It's a chain of...
0: Yeah.
2: Resellers.
0: It's kind of like a pawn shop, but just for like these toys that are similar to Legos or Legos themselves. And people can bring their Lego set there that's worth some money and have them sell it just like any other consignment shop. They get their cut, like, and they have a, you know, contract for it. It sounds to me like this should be open and shut. You know what I mean? Like, oh, you have a contract for this consignment situation.
2: Well, it was open and shut until, open and shut in that they did win a case in Oregon over the figures, but instead of paying out, they just liquidated the
0: store,
2: that location. So, you know, they sued that location, and that location just up and went out of business instead of having to pay out.
0: Yeah, but were they only going to get the money from the lawsuit? I guess I didn't understand that part. So yeah. They only were going to get the money, and the place was like, nope, we don't have the money, instead of like giving
1: them
0: the
1: figures.
0: They
1: didn't even say anything. They just closed the store.
0: So weird.
1: What originally happened was somebody else owned this franchise, and they were going to talk about selling the franchise to someone else, like someone else taking over the business, and the corporate came and just took it over instead. And she was like, well, I have this contract for all of these Star Wars Legos. And they were like, oh, don't worry about it. That's, you know, it'll go with whoever is taking over the store. You don't have to worry about it. That's all. The contract follows with the business. And so she was like, okay. And then these other guys took it over and were basically like, no, we didn't sign any contract with you.
0: Wow.
1: You don't get anything. We're not going to give you anything. And so
2: I think to quote one of them, why do you think you have a right to our inventory?
1: Right.
2: What makes you think you have the right to our inventory?
1: Mm-hmm. And they were like, oh, well, you're going to have to talk to corporate. And so he went to corporate and they were like, well, you're going to have to talk to the franchise, and did like the classic thing where they're like, oh, it's not my problem, it's his problem. Well, it's not my problem, it's his problem.
2: Well, the Legos are just sitting in the store.
1: Mm-hmm. They're just sitting there, and they're like, you can't have them, and we're not going to pay you. And they straight up told him, sue us. But if you do sue us, we're going to drag it out in court until you are completely out of money and you're not going to get anything out of this. You're
0: and it
1: going
0: won't
1: to
0: be
1: end
0: worth
1: up spending
0: it.
1: Money.
0: It's like they say that it's worth about $200,000, but they're saying they'll make suing us cost more than $200,000.
1: Right.
2: Yeah. And for an 83-year-old man and his son, you know, how much he's selling the Legos to get college funds for his grandkids.
1: No. They're selling it because the father has like, I think, liver failure.
2: Is that what it is?
1: And they're trying to fund his treatment. So it was originally supposed to be for the grandkids' college, but then it switched over, and that's why he's, like, so desperate to just get
2: out of this. Oh, okay,
1: so
2: they were consigning it for but now that he needs the liquidity because he's sick, he tried to get his liquidity out of his assets, and they're tying it up while he's dying.
1: Mm-hmm.
2: And he's probably too weak to do anything about it, right?
1: Yeah.
2: I mean, 83 with liver failure.
1: Yeah, and I think this has been going on since, like, 2023. Is that when it started?
2: I'm not sure. I've actually visited that. I've been inside that location and seen those figures. Like
0: what year?
2: Like 2023.
1: Yeah,
2: 2022.
1: I think that's when it
2: all started. When I was living in Salem, Oregon, I have been in that Bricks and Minifigs and have seen some of those, that Star Wars collection.
1: Mm-hmm.
2: I didn't know about the controversy. The big thing about the bricks and minifigs that I would hear about is the tweakers would go to the Targets a couple cities over and steal all the Legos and then take them to the bricks and minifigs and sell them for money. And that's what I heard them getting in trouble for, was they were buying a lot of obviously stolen from Walmart and Target collections.
1: Well, it wasn't a controversy until I think 2025. 2023 is when the consignment started.
2: Okay.
1: So, and then the people who owned the store left and the other people took over, and then all of this started going down. And and the Brian Mansell, the guy who, the son of the guy whose collection it was, basically had no idea what to do anymore, because he was like, I can't sue him. It's going to take 3 years in a criminal court case to get anything from these people, and they won't work with me, and they won't give me anything back. They won't give me my Legos. They won't give me my money, nothing. And so he just ran out of options and contacted the Reckless Ben guy.
0: The YouTuber, yeah.
2: Yeah, because he thought, well, what's my local Fox affiliate going to do if they
0: and
2: run a story?
0: And I also heard that he said that he doesn't want his dad to get upset by hearing about it, so he didn't want the Fox affiliate to run stories because his dad watches the news.
1: Mm-hmm.
0: I was like,
2: oh. Yeah, I mean, that is cute.
0: Yeah, apparently he's an 83-year-old Oregon man.
2: Yeah.
0: And the Salt Lake Tribune article about the situation has a picture right at the front that I don't know if the Reckless Ben people or if the family themselves put this sign up, but it looks like they made a sign, they put it up on the storefront, and it says, "Permanently closed. We stole a family's life savings. They sued. We lost. By closing the store, we get out of having to pay the family what we owe them."
2: I doubt they put that up themselves.
0: Yeah, that's what I was saying.
1: That was the Reckless Ben and Company.
0: Nice.
1: So what they did first before that, too, was they made a sign. So they...
2: Well, no, I think before that, what happened was is Brian Mansell decided to sell Reckless Ben the rest of the Lego collection and give ownership of the collection to Reckless Ben, so Reckless Ben could then continue the legal fight, because he's now
0: Reckless Ben paid him $200,000 to take on the legal fight?
2: I don't think it was $200K. I think they came at a lower number, around like...
1: It was $100.
2: $100?
1: $100,000, but Reckless Ben didn't buy it all by himself. What they did was, is they split it up into 10 transactions, and 10 different people bought them, so that way they could go to small claims court, because the limit is $10,000 in small claims court, and it only takes 3 months instead of... years.
0: This YouTuber guy is really smart. Like, there were several little, like, sneaky things he did that were, like, awesome throughout the situation.
2: Yeah, like, bending the rules for good.
0: Yeah, exactly. Yeah. Says the videos that basically Reckless Ben, because I kind of skipped forward in this article since we already covered a lot of stuff, the videos have garnered more than 2 million views on YouTube, and the Lego resale chain has fought back. In a lawsuit filed Wednesday, which let me make sure, this is May 30th, so ignore the time frame because like stuff moves fast, but in a lawsuit filed Wednesday, the company accused Schneider Mansell, Mansell's the original dad, Brian Mansell.
1: Brian Mansell's the son.
0: And Schneider is the dad?
1: No, Ben Schneider is Reckless Ben.
0: Oh, that's Ben Schneider, okay. Mm-hmm. All right, so... In a lawsuit filed Wednesday, the company accused Schneider, Mansell, and others of coordinating a harassment and extortion campaign targeting bricks and minifigs franchise owners in Utah and Oregon. This is so crazy that all they had to do to make this not happen was just simply give the people what they owed them.
2: Mm-hmm. Or just give the Legos back.
1: Right.
2: Whatever was left of the Legos.
0: Mm-hmm. That's what I mean. Like, that was the first thing they could have done.
1: Well, they lied. They lied so many times. They said, first they were like, we don't have to honor the contract. And then they were like, well, that's ours anyway. And then they were like, we don't even know about any contract. And then they were like, well, we don't even have that stuff. It was all stolen by the original person who had it. Like, there's been so many lies from the companies.
0: Wow.
2: And this also could have been avoided if the Kaiser Police Department just did their job off the gate.
1: Oh, man.
2: If the and I know about the Kaiser cops, so Salem and Kaiser run right up next to each other. Salem's the capital city, and it's full of homeless and, a disgusting place. And the city that runs right up next to it, Kaiser, where this store is located, has a brutal police department that makes sure the homeless stay on that side of the line, even though they are connected, right? So these are already like cowboy cops who don't really care if you're not a local, mm-hmm. right? So they saw Ben with the California plates, and they were already frothing at the mouth mm-hmm. to get on top of him.
1: So them originally not doing anything about it is understandable, kind of, because it's a contract law case, and so then it becomes a civil matter.
2: Well, but once that... the forfeiture comes down from the courts.
1: Then,
2: right? So there aren't. Isn't that the cop's job to go in and retrieve said product?
1: You would think so. And like the fact that he won a court case against them and
2: ten times
1: in small claims, and they wouldn't do anything to enforce it. Like what? It wasn't in Kaiser where they were doing the serving of the papers and all of that. That was in
2: That's in Utah,
1: but American Fork, right?
2: Yeah, okay. But the original. Small claims court, that's all in Marion County, where Salem and Kaiser are.
0: I kind of think that I'm not trying to, like, defend these people, obviously, but I kind of think that someone, like a statist, might say, well, we went out of business, and maybe they did, like, a bankruptcy thing even, maybe, I don't know.
1: I can't get you out of a judgment.
2: Or a consignment.
1: So
2: that's right? Like, if I consign a boat to you and you go out of business, I still own the boat.
1: Yeah,
2: the boat's still in
1: my...
2: I still have the title of the boat.
1: Yeah, but even beyond that, because he won a lawsuit, a judgment doesn't fall under bankruptcy. So, like, if you have a judgment against you and you claim bankruptcy, it doesn't absolve your debt.
0: Like, you just have to, whatever it's called, where they take money out of your... bank or paychecks and
1: stuff? Yeah, you could get like, I forget what that's called too.
0: Yeah, I can't think of what that's called right now.
1: They garnish your check.
0: Yeah
2: garnishing. Uh-huh.
1: Or something like that. But like the judgment will not go away because you can't just be like, well, I owe this individual money. Too bad, so sad for them.
0: Mm-hmm.
1: Like that would be unrealistic justice, you know?
0: Mm-hmm.
1: Because then everybody would just claim bankruptcy all the time. Like, oh, I owe all these people lots of money. Bankrupt. I don't owe anybody anything.
0: Yeah. Okay, that makes it just, this whole thing is so weird. The only thing that makes it make sense is just that these people knew the cops would have their back, and the cops did, because they're like, there's this ex-Mormon girl named Alyssa Grenfell. She makes YouTube videos about how crazy the Mormon church is and how crazy Utah is and why she left the Mormon church and everything. And she, even before like this story came out, she's been talking about Mormonism and stuff, obviously. And she always uses the term the Mormon Mafia for, like, mm-hmm. literally, like, there's a place in, like, Colorado where there's a bunch of FLDS, fundamentalists, mm-hmm. That are, like, you know, a cult with multiple wives or whatever, polygamy and stuff. And sometimes, like, a woman will run away in the night, and the cops will just pick her up and bring her back.
1: The OG Mormons, you mean?
0: Yeah.
1: That's what they originally were.
0: Yep.
1: Was the fundamentalists.
0: Yep. So...
1: they just have a different name now because the Mormons are like, oh, well, that doesn't look very good.
2: Do fundamentalists live more, like, old agey? Like, Mormon Amish?
1: No, they still live, like, modern lives, but, like, they're very, what's the word when you're not... when you dress, like, very
2: modestly.
1: Modest. They're very modest. Okay. Like, they have long hair that's braided and, like...
0: I lived in the middle of nowhere, so it's probably coloring the thing, because, like, I lived in the middle of nowhere. They lived further into the middle of nowhere.
1: Mm-hmm.
0: They lived on the other side of Dugway Proving Ground, closer to Nevada, more remote from anything else in the west desert of Utah. And they dressed extremely modest and, like, long braided hair and stuff like that, but they also seemed, like, backwards. Like, they... I don't know. I'm not saying we lived in, like, huts, but... they had, like, you know, 10 kids in each family, and it just mm-hmm. seemed...
1: well, yeah,
2: but they showed up in a minivan, right? Not a horse and buggy?
0: I don't even...
1: yeah, they have minivans. They're just
0: sure
1: broke.
0: They
1: that's why they seem like they don't have, like, you know, all that stuff, because they're broke. They got
2: ten
1: one
2: kids.
1: Guy with, like, six wives and, like, six kids each wife.
0: Yeah, I'm just saying
1: wife.
0: They're not, like, ordering Uber Eats.
1: Right, because they don't have the money to.
0: Yeah.
1: But also, they live a very insular life, because they don't want anyone harassing them for their weird Mormon lifestyles.
0: Mm-hmm. Like the long skirts and all that.
1: Mm-hmm.
2: Well, I mean, that makes sense. If I don't want to get bullied, I'll just stay inside.
1: Right, or I'll just live, like, real far away from everyone.
0: And what's weird is they did play against, like, some of them played against my little brother and sister's teams. So that's the only reason I even found out they existed.
1: Mm-hmm. They were like, oh, we're all one family, but we were making a whole team.
0: Yeah, I don't really know, like, what school they went to or anything like that, honestly.
1: They homeschool, I'm sure.
2: Probably, like, a homeschool cooperative team.
1: When you homeschool, like, if you homeschool, you can still take advantage of the public school system. You can use use their sports. You can use their after school programs. You can even like opt into some classes and stuff like that. So I'm sure that that's what they were doing, is like where we have our own division for the,
0: yeah,
1: the sports.
0: They didn't go to our school, but that's probably what it was. They just,
1: it's just, you don't have to go to the school. Like if my kids go to the school district here, I can go to the school district and be like, I want my kids to be on this sports team for the school district, and they have to comply with me.
0: Okay.
2: Yeah. I played with homeschool kids.
1: Yeah.
2: In high school. They show up for practice and be like, what'd you do all day? Xbox, bro.
1: It's like, whatever I wanted.
0: It makes the most sense that they would be homeschooled, because they're, if they didn't go to the one I went to, like, there was not a closer school, I don't think, around them. I'm pretty sure. I mean, I could be wrong. But anyways, Elsbeth would actually know that, the answer to that, all that stuff. She actually met them and stuff. I just, like, they're, like, people I would see and occasionally, like, whoa, you know. Like, even there were families that lived around me, and we, like I said, we lived in the middle of nowhere, too. There were, like, poor people. They also dressed modestly, and this one family had 13 kids, and still the FLDS people, I don't even know how to explain it. They were weirder than them.
2: Something off.
1: I'm sure they were getting a way better education, though.
0: Definitely where I went to school is not a good education at all. It was horrible.
1: That's because you went to public school.
0: Yeah, but it was even worse than like a bigger public school in Texas. It was like, my math was literally just called math, and they let us work on teams on tests and stuff like that.
2: Yeah, yeah. It's
0: horrible. And I could walk out all day every day and just come back, and like they were like, hey, you have a lot of days you've been skipping. And I'd be like, oh no, I'll stop doing that. And nothing ever happens, you know?
1: What?
0: Yeah.
2: In the state next over, my buddy has, his grandma owns a ranch that we work at in the summertime sometimes. And he was telling me, yeah, dude, the local elementary school, they just got busted because like 75% of the teachers never went to college. They just hired them because it's a middle of nowhere school, and they're desperate just to have bodies in the building.
0: My bad. I didn't have a teacher that didn't go to college, but he didn't have a teaching license. But he was my best teacher of like the entire time I went there.
2: Yeah, these are just like unqualified. It's California school, of course, but completely unqualified, like no idea what they're doing. It's just a warm body to, they call a teacher.
1: Yeah, I went to school in I grew up in Massachusetts, so there was none of that going on.
0: Yeah, supposedly like the best state for public schools.
1: Yeah,
0: and for some reason Californians think that theirs is. I think they just are used to so many things being the best in California that they think that
1: we got the best homeless, we got the best drug addicts, we got the best methadone clinics.
2: So I mean, outside of like Polytechnic, I don't know.
0: Oh, probably they have good colleges, you know.
1: Where?
2: In California, yeah.
1: I don't know.
0: What, are you talking about colleges now?
2: No. Cal Poly's a high school. Oh. I'm just thinking, like, the top high schools. I mean, there's only, like, two I can think of. Like, high-ranking high schools. Even outside of sports. Just, like, I don't know.
0: Yeah, but is it just, like, spending? Like, you know what I mean?
2: It probably is just spending.
0: It's like everybody I ever met from California while I lived out there, they, like, spelled things wrong, and they thought things, like, this lady argued with me. She was my boss. And I'm like, oh, what if she ever listens to this episode? I'd feel so bad because I like her in general. She's not like a stupid idiot altogether, but this is totally like a symptom of going to a bad public school. She argued with me, telling me that eggs were dairy.
2: Oh, the public schools are awful, but like the private schools, like De La Salle, Cal Poly, those are private institutions.
1: She must have gone to the same school as this other lady that I met on the West Coast. She argued with me about eggs too, but it was that brown eggs are bleached white because of racism.
2: What?
0: Oh my God.
1: Yeah.
0: And I just give that as an example. It's like a thing like that would happen often, you know what I mean? And I just be like, you're right. Like, whatever. We don't have these magic rectangles.
1: I was arguing with her, and she was like, what farm did you grow up on? And I was like, one with books.
0: Wow.
1: Like, what are you talking about?
2: I didn't grow up on a farm. I just had three chickens that lived in my yard. And I knew that eggs, you know,
1: I didn't grow up on a farm either. I just, like, am not
2: stupid.
1: Yeah, I'm not like functionally retarded.
0: Yeah, who would spend money to bleach their eggs just because of racism?
1: If you bleached the eggs so much that they turned white from being brown, they would be full of bleach and you wouldn't be able to eat them because eggs are porous.
0: Yeah, exactly.
2: Yeah, that's true, because you can pickle eggs, right?
1: Right.
0: Yeah, it is so disgusting. And it's just like, I feel like that's just a common sense thing. I don't think I ever like learned anything, even in a book specifically that taught me that. I never lived with chickens, and I would just never fall for that. That's as bad as like chocolate milk comes from brown cows.
1: Right.
0: But anyways, enough pooping on the education system of California. They're all bad.
1: But this whole Reckless Ben thing really went wrong when it got to Utah.
2: Yeah, this is when it got really bad.
0: Because that's where, like, the Mormon mafia, I think, kicks in. I feel like there's just, like, a thing where, like, most small enough towns or cities, cops are going to know people, and they already started off kind of protective of the place up in Oregon. But then in Utah, it's like Mormon mafia stuff. Like I was saying, like the cops, they'll like bring battered wives back to their abusers and stuff. But
1: yeah. And not only is it like, you know, these people, but not only do you know these people, but you also go to church with these people. And like the Mormons are a really connected community. They all go to church together, and they have like functions together, and
2: basketball tournaments.
1: Right. And they're all like kind of friendly with each other. They live in the same ward, and they like go visit each other and things like that. And so you've got that on top of it. And then pressure probably from like higher ups in the Mormon church, because these people have money and they're part of the church. And so they're probably donating large amounts of money to the Mormon church. So then you've got that extra layer on top of it.
0: It says that they believe Bricks and Minifigs alleges the collection was lost while the Oregon store was owned by Crystal Law. Law may have sold the collection without payment to Manziel, the company said.
1: But that's not true. Because there's video evidence of them coming in and taking over her store. She has time stamped, like, it's in the data of the footage when you go to look at it. You know how it's got, like, all the information of what happened? Video of them taking over and all of the stuff being there.
0: Wow.
2: Yeah. And I think they, so there's GoFundMe set up for, I guess they've, Ben said he's changing it. He's paid out for the Legos.
1: Yeah, it's at like $350,000.
2: Yeah, but now he's like, I need help with lawyers because this is going to be really expensive. So we've already gotten Manziel his money. Brian and his dad have been, you know, refunded to the best of their abilities throughout this whole situation. But now it's Ben getting railroaded by an obviously corrupt police department, with a string of even some felonies they're trying to sprinkle into on top of.
1: Harassment
2: and stalking.
1: Yep.
2: Picketing
1: some other
2: in
1: stuff.
2: Public. They're charging him with picketing in public. Well, or no, picketing in a private, not in a neighborhood. It's like picketing in a neighborhood.
0: Some neighborhoods have ordinances even in New Hampshire like that. That's so stupid.
1: Like over the
0: Free
1: course
0: Talk Live though is coming up, so you can't call this episode, but it's a pre-recorded show. But more Free Talk Live coming up. Don't go anywhere. It's Free Talk Live.
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15: From Feature Story News in the UK, I'm John Beaver. 37 people are now confirmed to have died and more than 470 have been injured after an earthquake hit the Philippines. Rescue operations are still underway on the southern island of Mindanao, and there are warnings that the death toll is likely to grow. Rebecca Bunden reports.
16: Rescue crews are continuing to search for survivors after a powerful earthquake struck the southern Philippines. The 7.8 magnitude quake caused buildings to collapse, triggered landslides and damaged roads and bridges. Thousands of residents have been forced from their homes, with many spending the night in evacuation centres as strong aftershocks continue. Authorities warn the death toll could rise as emergency teams work to reach some of the hardest hit communities. The government has mobilised military and disaster response units to support rescue and relief efforts.
15: Donald Trump insists Israel's prime minister did not defy his order to hold off from striking Iran. The US president says missiles were already on their way on Sunday when he told Benjamin Netanyahu not to retaliate. Iran and Israel have now halted strikes against one another. CEO of the United Nations Association UK, Jane Kinnemont, says President Trump is facing pressure to bring the conflict to an end.
5: It seems that Donald Trump has pulled things back from the brink of going into another full-scale war. But will it last? That's still very uncertain, and we're still a very long way from peace. It seems likely that this part of the world, the economically critical Gulf, is stuck now in a kind of grey zone where it's not totally at war, but it's not totally at peace.
15: North Korean leader Kim Jong-un and Chinese President Xi Jinping have agreed to expand cooperation in politics, economy and culture after talks in Pyongyang. Laura Westbrook reports.
9: Chinese President Xi Jinping's first overseas trip this year and his first to North Korea in 7 years is significant. President Xi says that the relationship between China and North Korea stands at a new historical starting point, and both leaders have agreed to strengthen high-level exchanges, deepen strategic communication, and expand practical cooperation. North Korean state media did not mention whether the leaders discussed Pyongyang's nuclear weapons program or relations with the United States. China is Pyongyang's most important ally, and North Korea's economy depends heavily on China. Analysts say that one of the goals of this trip is President Xi reasserting his influence over a partner that has grown closer to Russia since its invasion of Ukraine, with Pyongyang providing troops to Moscow in the war. Laura Westbrook, Hong Kong.
15: From Bureaus Worldwide, this is FSN.
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1: Lori,
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0: 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And in the last segment, you'll remember we were talking about this story. This article is technically from May 30th, and it's June 5th as we're recording this, but I'm pretty sure it's, like, pretty much up to date there.
2: No. Oh, no. There's so much stuff that's come out.
1: Oh, man, it's so fast.
0: What the heck?
1: Yeah.
0: But what we've read so far is still helpful. It's, like, we're talking about, like, laying down the facts of what has happened. And basically, this Lego war in Utah and Oregon. There was a store in Oregon called Bricks and Minifigs, and they were consigning some Legos from this man, so it was basically like a pawn shop. You know, they hold on to your stuff until it sells, and then they give you your cut. But they decided that they weren't going to give the people their cut, and they went out of business in order to avoid paying the judgment against them in court. And all of this is being done with the help of this YouTuber named Reckless Ben. Pretty good name. That's a great name, actually.
1: It's because he's a slack liner.
0: What's that?
1: It's like tightrope walking, except for it's not tight. It's like a loose rope, and
0: what?
1: You like walk on it and do like tricks and stuff.
0: Whoa.
1: Yeah.
2: Yeah, they do it over cliffs and like on ravines. You can do it just across trees. A lot of people practice, you know, just between like two big pine trees or whatever.
1: It's insane.
2: But people will like take it to extremes. It's like it's intense, like acrobatics.
0: Yeah, mm-hmm. He already gave me like that kind of a vibe because he's like the type of person that's just like, I'll take on something and I'll help these people and I'll make a YouTube video about it and
2: people will help.
0: And
2: almost.
0: Yeah, kind of adrenaline junkie. Like it reminds me of like Sam Goldback from Ghost Adventures, or not Ghost Adventures. What's it called? Sam and Colby. Yes.
2: Oh yeah.
0: Because he's just like, they'll go in like tight places underground that creep other people out. And
1: ew,
0: like,
1: I hate that.
0: They'll go in not just haunted places. Like
2: urban explorer.
0: Like, yeah, urban exploring. And
1: I've seen too many like, this guy climbed down a cave, took a wrong turn, and went head first and stayed there forever. Now he's just part of the cave. Like, no way.
0: I hate those thoughts. Seriously, I think that like underground stuff is worse than heights, and heights are not good.
1: Diving
2: I feel worse
1: too.
2: For the second
1: divers.
2: Guy.
0: Ugh. Oh, yeah, divers. What'd you say?
2: I feel worse for the second guy that's going to get stuck.
1: Oh, yeah. Because
2: he's going to die stuck in some dead guy's butt.
0: I don't know if it would be as... Whatever.
1: They usually, like, block off the tunnel after that.
2: Yeah, so that would, yeah, like a burial. That would make sense.
0: Like, even just, like, not that risky of caves. Like, there's, like, supposedly some caves in Austin that people will take from one part of Austin to another. And it's like, oh, all the locals do it. Nobody ever gets hurt. It's fine. And I could just never... It's terrifying.
1: There was one story where, like, a guy went down... It was this cave system that, like, it was family-friendly. And he took a wrong turn and ended up, like, dying in the cave because he got stuck.
0: No.
1: I will
0: horrible.
1: Not ever go in a cave. And, like, beyond those people who, like, stick themselves into the caves is the people who dive into the caves and do that. Like, underwater on top of it.
0: Mm-hmm.
1: Are you insane?
0: It's insane.
1: No
0: it's just like,
1: way.
2: Wait, I grew up
1: I guess you die faster, though, at least.
2: I grew up with a lot of lava tubes. It's like a national monument. But it's, like, miles and miles of... Just from a shield volcano that's kind of spread out.
0: But is it active or is
2: it's just tunnels.
0: There?
1: Where are you from?
2: I'm from Oregon.
1: You're from Oregon?
2: Okay. But like on the border of California.
1: Okay. So, I lived in like Malheur County and they had a bunch of those like volcano-y places too. So that's why I was just wondering.
2: Oh yeah. So it's like the lava beds. I don't know if you've ever heard of it. It's in Tule Lake.
1: Okay.
2: But it was used by the natives as like a last defense kind of guerrilla warfare. They were using tunnels to fight the federal government. Like the 1912, these are kind of like the last guys to do it.
1: That's cool.
2: But it's, yeah, people have gotten stuck. There's a bunch of signs everywhere like, hey, if you go past this and get stuck, you're dead because we're not going in after you. It's, you know, it'll be like a 2-foot gap.
1: Ugh. The whole West is like that. There's signs all over, like in the desert that says, like, if you go past here, certain death awaits you.
0: Also,
2: yeah,
0: like,
2: and
0: also
2: if you're stuck, you're it's over. You're done.
1: That's it.
0: Also
1: we're not saving you.
0: Mines, like old mines. Like one of the worst murders that happened when I lived in Utah was... These two young teenagers went and hung out with this lady and smoked weed with her, and her disgusting meth head boyfriend came home and didn't like that there was a guy hanging out with his woman when it wasn't even like that. She was like an older woman. Anyways, he took them out to this mine that lots of Utahns and Eureka, that's where it is, would be like, oh, let's go, like, play around these old mines. Like, you know, it's like a teenager thing to do. But he took
2: the children
0: them out to
2: yearn
0: it.
2: For the mines, yes.
0: Yeah, but he took them out to it, slit their throats, and then threw them down into the mine. And so they were missing for so long, and it took the lady finally getting convinced to tell the story and bringing them to the mine or whatever to find them. And their name was, one of them's name was Riley from Utah, and the other one was Breezy, Riley and Breezy. But anyways, that was just so disturbing to me, like, imagining, like, you're not even dead yet, and you're just being thrown down into a mine. That's horrible.
2: While bleeding out.
0: Yeah. It's horrible. And they were found, like, you know, hundreds of feet down. It's just, like, it's so senseless, too. That's why it, like, really, like, messed with everyone who heard about the story. Yeah, but anyways. Yeah, mines. No, I would never play around that. And like, even just when I heard that story and I heard about the fact that, oh, it's just a known thing, like, my boss was from Eureka. It's just a known place people like to hang out. Like, no, never. It's just like whenever I see these videos of people doing almost anything that's adrenaline junkie, but even like the thing you're talking about, the Slack thing, I'm just like, you can just so easily never get in that situation.
1: Mm-hmm.
0: But these people purposely get into it, and I cannot understand.
2: Yeah, it's like, yeah, the whole cheating death thing. I think that's why they love it, right? Yeah. That's the whole point.
1: I'm good.
0: I hate it.
1: Yeah.
2: That's like the skydivers and the...
0: Exactly. I
1: never.
0: Don't understand.
2: Like the Red Bull videos, you guys ever watch those?
0: I avoid them.
2: You ever see those?
1: I'm sure I've probably seen one once.
2: They're just doing insane stunts. It's like that guy should be dead.
1: Oh, yeah, they had like the little costume on with the goggles. Yeah.
2: Or like a guy who's like riding a BMX bike on a moving train, like doing tricks down a train track. Like,
0: nope.
2: No, you're asking for...
1: Sometimes I trip and hurt myself like on just a daily basis.
2: Yeah, you can die like, just walking down the stairs. You want to ask for more chances?
1: I woke up this morning and my neck was all messed up because I hurt myself while I was sleeping. Like, no, I will not be doing any of these things.
0: But you can just tell right away from the name Reckless Ben, the fact that he was talking about, oh, when I found out about this story, I was in line to go to Burning Man. Like, he's just like an adrenaline junkie.
1: Mm-hmm.
0: And it just seems like it's a really, sometimes it's just like a super positive human archetype, though, because it's like they have this like weird obsession.
2: It's almost like a surfer bro archetype. It was just like, yeah, man, that sounds good. I just want people to get along, dude.
0: Yeah,
2: this is
0: exactly.
2: Nice. Rock on, homie, man.
0: I don't know why those two things go hand in hand, but they kind of seem to.
1: Because they're constantly like facing down death, and so they're like, life is beautiful.
0: Yeah,
2: and their adrenaline's probably fried because so like stressful situations aren't that stressful.
1: No,
2: you know what
1: all.
2: I mean? Yeah, that's like I burned it all up jumping, you know, 10,000 feet up.
0: Yeah.
2: And, you know, then my chute did a little weird thing, and then all the cortisol I could produce in a lifetime hit me, and now I'm good.
1: Left my body.
2: Yeah.
1: Right.
0: That is a really good point. Like, that's probably why. So this guy, Reckless Ben, the YouTuber, his name is Ben, I just had it, but I lost it.
1: Which Schneider.
0: Is also, Schneider. He said he's from California.
2: Yeah.
0: So I don't know, like, where he's based out of, but...
2: It's California.
0: He went to Oregon, and he's gone to Utah, and it's, like, the American Fork cops, too, specifically, that are now attacking him in order to basically protect this thieving company. So, basically, they sold the franchise, Bricks and Mini Figs, that the franchise owner... Law, her last name was Law, I forgot her first name at this
1: Crystal.
0: Point. Crystal Law, what a weird name, it just doesn't sound
1: it's
0: right.
1: It's spelled weird too, with like a CH.
0: Yeah. So, the parent company that bought it, they said it's not their fault. Crystal Law must have done something with the Legos that were in her, that she had at the time that she sold the...
1: She didn't even sell it.
0: No. She didn't sell the franchise?
1: Nope. Corporate came and, like, did a hostile takeover.
0: Whoa.
1: Mm-hmm.
0: So the corporate people, they're trying to say, no, I think that actually it was Crystal Law that she sold the collection without payment to Manziel. Manziel's the original owner of the original Star Wars Legos in question.
1: Yep. Except for they had video proving otherwise.
0: Crystal Law had video, right?
1: Yep.
0: It says, Law, however, alleges in a separate Utah lawsuit that Bricks and Minifigs improperly ousted her from the Salem store.
2: So she's suing, she has her own lawsuit open in Utah against Bricks and Minifigs?
0: Mm-hmm. Good.
2: That's just what it sounds like. I'm asking for clarification.
0: Oh, you're right, in a separate lawsuit. A separate Utah lawsuit.
2: Okay. Good.
0: It says that they improperly ousted her and, in quote, seized control of the business and changed the locks the same evening.
1: Yep.
0: Without prior notice or compensation.
1: Yep. They wouldn't give her access to anything, not files, not any of the inventory, nothing.
0: You would think that, like, somebody figured out that there was, like, a missing book of the Bible, like, stuck inside these Legos. You know what I mean? Like, there was some, like, big, crazy thing. Like, you know that guy that said that he hid cassatious bitcoins all over the country and not one has been found? One of them must have been inside this Lego, Star Wars Lego set.
2: Well, if it's one bitcoin, that's only like an extra 70 grand right
0: they sell,
2: now, is it
0: they
2: sits?
0: Sell 100, or they had 100 bitcoin, bitcoin.
2: Yeah, oh, 100 bitcoin on it.
0: Yeah, so okay. But I don't know necessarily that that guy had those. I don't know. But I'm just saying. Did you know that there was a guy that says he hid them all over the country? It's a scavenger hunt and not one has been found. It's been like,
1: no.
2: Has he left any clues? Is there like a clue or is he just like, they're out there?
0: There's a scavenger hunt. Yeah, I don't know.
2: You know, like that's ridiculous. Who's going to do that? They're out there.
1: There's all kinds of these. There's a whole book like about another guy who hid like treasure, quote unquote, all over. It's like money and stuff and nobody has found any of them.
0: Does he make money in any other way? Because this guy, he has a book too. You have to, I think you have to buy the book, yeah.
1: You have to buy the book to find all the clues inside the book to find the treasure.
0: And it actually became, now it's like a whole different subject.
2: I've been seeing TikTokers that do like local money drops. It'll be like a couple $100 rolled up and they'll be like.
1: Like geocache it?
2: Almost geocaching. They'll just like film their surroundings in like a city, like. Let's say Portland, Oregon is an example. It'll be like, hey, Portland, you know where I'm at? And he'll like show him putting the money underneath a rock.
1: Mm-hmm.
2: Come find it. See who finds it first. And nice. It's almost like a...
1: Does anyone actually find it?
2: I guess people do.
1: All right.
2: I could
1: so
2: also
1: they're not
2: see
1: just
2: it.
1: Like taking
2: could
1: it,
2: also,
1: put it back in their pocket.
2: I could see that doing that for views would be really smart.
1: Right.
0: Yeah. I've seen people leave like $100 inside like infant formula and stuff. And then they get, you know, like the virtue signaling points and feel like they did
2: something.
0: And
2: then you just buy the box.
1: People do it too. Like, they say, oh, I put money in the pockets of stuff that I donate to the thrift store, which is such a terrible idea because all you're doing is paying the people who work there.
0: Yeah, I swear they would find it. I mean, like, it only makes sense they would find it first.
1: Yeah,
0: that's silly. It's like something that seems like it might be nice and going to do
1: right, just like the

0: building and building. And then if, you know, eventually they can be like, oh, this is the world's largest minifig or like Lego Star Wars collection, and you can come look at it in our Lego museum in Utah, and we'll charge you $40 to go look at it. Or, you know, in 2080, when it's worth to look at to some nerds, you know, they'll charge you $100 to go look at it, right? So it's like, you know, people use these things as investments. So it's worth $200,000 now, but they're not going to print more of these figures.
1: Or if it goes higher up than any of us know, it's like Elon Musk's son is like, Daddy, get me that Lego set.
2: I want the gold 3PO.
0: Post Malone spent like it was like $11 million on a Magic the Gathering card or something.
1: Elon Musk did?
0: No, Post Malone did.
1: Oh, yeah. I don't remember how much. But
2: somebody spent $1 million on a banana tape to a wall. Like, who even knows anymore?
1: And there was people that were spending millions on NFTs of rocks back in the day. I'm glad that that kind of left my brain. That whole situation was so stupid. But anyways, that woman who was, you know, being accused by Bricks and Minifigs of stealing it when in reality she had proof she didn't do it, said, "We are disappointed that Bricks and Minifigs Corporate continues to take steps that we believe are intended to delay the process and discourage us from speaking publicly," Law wrote in a statement to the Salt Lake Tribune. "Our focus remains on moving our lawsuit forward through the proper legal process, and we intend to continue pursuing our claims." I wonder what, like, it didn't say, it just said a separate lawsuit. Like, I want to know what her lawsuit is specifically, like,
0: probably for the hostile takeover.
1: Oh, okay, yeah. Court records show that the debacle landed Schneider in a Utah County jail.
2: Multiple times.
1: And that he faces misdemeanor charges of stalking, targeted residential picketing. Oh, that is what it is. It's like targeting a house or something. Disorderly conduct and criminal trespass against two Utahns he has deemed responsible for the missing Lego sets. And you guys are saying that now there are felony charges too, so more has gone on since May 30th.
0: Yeah.
1: Who owns the Lego sets? Since the 90s, Manziel and his father have built an elaborate Star Wars Lego universe, complete with unopened collector sets and more than 1,000 rare minifigures that he believed would someday help support his family. But after consigning the collection to a Bricks and Minifigs franchise location in 2023, its whereabouts have sparked a legal feud. Why is it restating all this? Sorry, like, I felt like we already went over this. Manziel says his father, Eric, spent years building the massive collection, roughly 780 boxed Lego sets and 1,200 rare minifigures, an investment for his grandchildren's future. When he turned over his collection to the now-shuttered Oregon store, the shop highlighted his incredibly rare 2003 Cloud City set and stated that it was worth more than $10,000 in a social media post. Lego was a toy we shared when I was a kid, and I wanted it to share it with... And he wanted to share it with his grandchildren. Manziel wrote in a statement published by the Salem Business Journal. He chose Lego as an investment and began purchasing sets and figures to keep new and in a box so that he could one day sell them to help pay for the grandkids' college tuition. In late 2023, Law, the former franchise owner of the Oregon location, agreed to sell the Manziel family collection through her Bricks and Minifigs store. A deal the company says violated franchise rules and was never approved by corporate leadership, according to rule or court filings. I feel like
2: there's dispute on that because they got a hold of the manual and it says that they can do consignment in it.
0: Well, that's like the whole point of the store, right? It's like a resale store.
2: It's like a GameStop. So it would be more like I'm going to sell it to the store.
0: Okay,
2: like,
0: well,
2: I'll bring
0: sense.
2: It in and sell it to you. But, like, they can do consignment according to the handbook that they got a hold of.
1: But let's say they couldn't. That doesn't mean, oh, well, you tried to sell this and it wasn't okay according to our rules. We just could keep it now.
2: Yeah, like, right. That still isn't correct. Like, that's still, it's not an excuse.
1: This is a really crazy story.
0: This is where that whole term, possession is 9/10 of the law, comes into play. And I feel like the police have leaned very heavily on that statement.
1: Which statement exactly?
0: Possession is 9/10 of the law. Hmm. And Bricks and Minifigs have possession of the Legos.
2: Yeah, it's 9/10 of the law, except for when you have, like, a paper trail and a contract.
0: No, I get that.
2: That
0: that's what I'm saying. The police are leaning very heavily into that idea.
2: Yeah.
0: And well, you know,
1: they're also just trying to be, like, purposely ignorant. Like, one thing I heard Ben talk about, and he is now being helped by the civil rights lawyer on YouTube. Like, if you type in the civil rights lawyer on YouTube...

0: I don't know his name off the top of my head, but that's his YouTube name. He was telling that guy, so he was telling the lawyer on, in his YouTube video about it, that the cops, they would be like, see, we have this paper right here proving X, Y, or Z, and they'd be like, I can't look at that, I can't look at that, you just need to get out of the store, you're being trespassed. It's like, you can't look at that, or you don't want to because you don't want to be implicated, you know, or not implicated, but like, shown to be doing the wrong thing, or know you're doing the wrong thing for sure, you know?
1: Mm-hmm. So, yeah.
2: Well, that was the thing, too, like, there was that part where they tried to serve him papers, and the cops kept getting called on him while he's sitting outside because the court says you have to go and serve these papers in person.
1: Well, it started with a good, like, he had to go try to talk to these guys first. So
0: like
1: he went up to their house and was like, hey, I own these legally. I got papers saying that you owe me these Legos. Mm-hmm. Can I have the Legos or I'm going to sue you?
2: Well, one
1: and
2: guy
1: he got the cops called on him for doing that.
2: Yeah, one guy wouldn't even, like,
1: open the door.
2: And then the other guy stood there silently the whole time.
0: Yeah, that's so weird. He said he was silent for 30 to 45 minutes.
2: It was creepy.
0: It's weird. Yeah, these people are weirdos, for real.
2: Because
1: he knows, what do you do when you get arrested? Or if you shut up. He didn't say anything because he knew he was wrong.
2: It started with that, where they called the cops on him for that. And then after that, the court case for one of them got approved because he got trespassed. He had to go serve the papers for this, and they're sitting in the car. He's got a process server with him who's going to serve the papers. And they're sitting in the car, and the cops got called on him, like, four times, was it? Three times? Just in the span of time. And so finally the cop is like, I'll serve the papers for you. Is that okay? And he's like, yeah, absolutely. That would be fantastic if you could just do that. So he goes up there to serve the papers to the guy, and the guy's like, I don't want that. Those are fake papers. Like, this is a fake lawsuit. I don't want those papers.
0: I think all you have to do is touch them.
2: Yeah. Well, you don't even have to touch them.
0: Oh.
2: You just have to be identified. If the cop says, are you?
1: The cop could have left them on the ground and would have done. The cop brought the papers back to the car and was like, yeah, he doesn't want these. He says they're fake.
2: Nobody wants court papers.
0: Yeah.
2: No
0: one. That's ridiculous.
2: Like, all you have to do is identify.
0: He's
2: if I have
0: fake.
2: To serve
0: He's
2: Angelo, I have to go, that's Angelo. You've been served. And drop it on the ground and walk off. Like, that's it. You don't have to do anything else. They don't have to touch it. They don't have to talk to you. Nothing.
0: I don't know why I thought you had to touch it.
1: Well, the cop, there's video recordings of the cops calling the courts in Oregon.
2: Yep.
1: And being like, hey, is this a real lawsuit? And the court going, yeah, it's a legitimate lawsuit. And the cop just hanging up and being like, upset that it's a real lawsuit. Like, now he has to, like, do his job.
2: So that's after that. After that happened, he brings the papers back. Another cop shows up and he's like, can I see those papers? And he takes them to his car and calls, and they verify that it's a real lawsuit. And he's like, okay, thank you. And they go back, and they just pull Ben out of the car and arrest him.
0: What?
2: Yep.
0: Stupid.
2: Because they're upset about it, I guess.
0: Yeah.
2: And then...
0: they can always make up a reason to arrest you. I already saw a video of them saying, like, stop resisting, stop moving like that when he's not doing anything. Yeah.
2: So and they verified...
1: dislocated his shoulder when they did that.
0: Oh, wow.
2: They verified during that call that the court case was real, and that they're waiting for service. They're waiting for the papers to get served before the court case can move forward. So recently, did you see the chief of police come out with his statement?
1: Yeah.
2: Where he's doing the Mormon prayer voice.
1: Yeah.
2: The heart cell.
0: What does that mean?
2: So when the Mormons pray, they talk in like this, what are those videos called? ASMR. They do like this ASMR voice where they like speak very softly and like, they take all of these dramatic pauses, and it's really weird, right? And so the chief of police is doing that voice while he's doing his interview and
0: creepy
2: or his statement. And during that statement, he says that part specifically, he says, Ben got arrested because they verified that the court papers had already been served, even though there's body cam footage.
0: What?
2: Not saying that at all.
1: Hey, this gets better because somebody independent of Ben just hacked the police department and got the videos.
2: Yeah, that's great, too.
0: Whoa.
1: And got to Ben tried to get all the police body cam footage of all of this stuff, from him getting his shoulder dislocated to them discussing on how they're going to arrest him. And the cops sent him these videos, and all of the audio has been redacted. So you can't even tell what the cops are talking about when they're talking about whether they should arrest him or let him go.
2: Mm-hmm.
1: And Ben's like, well, what am I supposed to do with this? I can't build a defense on no audio. The cops were just like, yeah, man, we don't know what to tell you. You can't have it because you're just going to post it on YouTube.
0: That happened to a guy named Preston H. Now. They wouldn't give it to him, beforehand, but they would let him listen to it in court, and it's like, okay, you can't, like, prepare your...
1: Yeah, this should be, like, available in Discovery.
0: Well, and it's because he's a YouTuber.
2: They said they were protecting Josh Johnson.
1: Oh.
2: That it was protective information, all these private conversations that the cops were having with each other, was all to protect the victim, so we had to redact it from
0: Whoa.
2: Here. But there was one point where... they forgot to erase one of the cops' body cam footage, and you can overhear the other cops talking on it, and he synced it up to hear what they were saying.
1: Yeah,
2: and
1: he's pieced it together. But now somebody's gone in and just hacked the police department and got the body cam footage unredacted.
0: With the audio?
1: Yes.
0: Nice. Oh, so, good.
2: So after that happened, then they got pulled over right on the way home. They got pulled over for heroin.
1: Well, it was the first day.
2: Okay, so they got pulled over for... The cops said they were... Somebody that said they had heroin in their car.
0: We should probably just continue this on the next segment because we're running up on the time. More Free Talk Live coming up. Not live this time, but you can call in starting Sunday, June 7th. 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
6: From Feature Story News in the UK, I'm John Beaver. 37 people are now confirmed to have died and more than 470 have been injured after an earthquake hit the Philippines. Rescue operations are still underway on the southern island of Mindanao, and there are warnings that the death toll is likely to grow. Rebecca Bunden reports.
7: Rescue crews are continuing to search for survivors after a powerful earthquake struck the southern Philippines. The 7.8 magnitude quake caused buildings to collapse, triggered landslides and damaged roads and bridges. Thousands of residents have been forced from their homes, with many spending the night in evacuation centres as strong aftershocks continue. Authorities warn the death toll could rise as emergency teams work to reach some of the hardest hit communities. The government has mobilized military and disaster response units to support rescue and relief efforts.
6: Donald Trump insists Israel's prime minister did not defy his order to hold off from striking Iran. The US president says missiles were already on their way on Sunday when he told Benjamin Netanyahu not to retaliate. Iran and Israel have now halted strikes against one another. CEO of the United Nations Association UK, Jane Kinnemont, says President Trump is facing pressure to bring the conflict to an end.
8: It seems that Donald Trump has pulled things back from the brink of going into another full-scale war. But will it last? That's still very uncertain, and we're still a very long way from peace. It seems likely that this part of the world, the economically critical Gulf, is stuck now in a kind of grey zone where it's not totally at war, but it's not totally at peace.
6: North Korean leader Kim Jong-un and Chinese President Xi Jinping have agreed to expand cooperation in politics, economy and culture after talks in Pyongyang. Laura Westbrook reports.
9: Chinese President Xi Jinping's first overseas trip this year and his first to North Korea in 7 years is significant. President Xi says that the relationship between China and North Korea stands at a new historical starting point, and both leaders have agreed to strengthen high-level exchanges, deepen strategic communication, and expand practical cooperation. North Korean state media did not mention whether the leaders discussed Pyongyang's nuclear weapons program or relations with the United States. China is Pyongyang's most important ally, and North Korea's economy depends heavily on China. Analysts say that one of the goals of this trip is President Xi reasserting his influence over a partner that has grown closer to Russia since its invasion of Ukraine, with Pyongyang providing troops to Moscow in the war. Laura Westbrook, Hong Kong.
6: From Bureaus Worldwide, this is FSN.
10: With FSN Spotlight, I'm Simon Marks, looking today in more detail at the situation in the Middle East and the question of whether there is a growing schism between President Donald Trump and Israeli Prime Minister Benjamin Netanyahu. We had already heard reports of tense, angry phone calls between the two of them before the tit-for-tat military action that took place between Israel and Iran over the weekend. Now the US leader says he believes Israel and Iran want to re-establish a ceasefire, but Mark Sievers, former U.S. ambassador to Oman, says it's very difficult to get a clear read on exactly what is going on between Washington and Tel Aviv.
11: There is so much spin and disinformation and deliberate misleading in the media that it's really hard to tell where the reality lies, especially in that kind of key relationship between President Trump and Prime Minister Netanyahu. But clearly at this point, they seem to be headed somewhat in different directions. Part of that is over Lebanon and how to keep Lebanon separate from the Gulf issue. And it may be some Israeli concern as well about where the United States is going in terms of the negotiations with Iran, but I don't really know that that's the case.
10: And President Trump said on Monday that he believes the ceasefire extension between the U.S. and Iran could now advance quickly, although he has said that before. With FSN Spotlight, I'm Simon Marks.
6: To recap the top stories, 37 people are now confirmed to have died and more than 470 have been injured after an earthquake hit the Philippines. There are warnings the death toll will rise. Donald Trump insists Israel's prime minister did not defy his order to hold off from striking Iran, but some experts believe there's a worsening relationship between the two leaders. And North Korean leader Kim Jong-un and Chinese President Xi Jinping have agreed to expand cooperation after a meeting in Pyongyang. That's the latest feature story news. John Beaver reporting.
12: Following the conclusion of yet another day marked by a litany of tedious and unavoidable realities, The Onion spoke with sociologist Dr. Timothy Coghill, who told reporters that the nation would be forced to go through all of it again tomorrow.
13: As our projections demonstrate, tomorrow, like today, every man, woman, and child in America will wake up and do it all again. All of it. Including traffic, the workday, bad coffee, your kid's soccer game, laundry. A struggling economy.
12: Statistical evidence also showed that the nation would once again endure traumatic childhood memories, Twitter, anxiety, poverty, consumerism, rampant abuses of the legal system,
13: joint pain, racial inequality, global warming, the steady erosion of civil liberties, violence, loneliness, disease, unresolved intimacy issues, the ravages of age, hunger, sexual frustration, existential dread, the looming specter of death.
12: For more on this unending story, check this week's Onion Review.
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0: it's typically talk radio you can control. Tonight, this is a pre-recorded show, so there's not going to be any calls being taken. I'll try to remember to say it more than once during each segment, but with you on Free Talk Live, you've got me, Bonnie.
1: Lori.
2: And Angelo.
0: And ForkFest is happening this June 22nd to 29th in Errol, New Hampshire, at the Northern Waters Outfitters Campground. The owner has offered to host 100 campers at $10 per night per person on the site, and anyone staying in nearby motels, campgrounds, or Airbnbs who'd like to come be a part of the fest for a day is welcome to come for free. The only restriction on freedoms the owner is asking us to abide by is no nudism, which I think we can deal with. ForkFest, that's F-O-R-K, ForkFest.WTF, it asked me to say it one more time, F-O-R-K-Fest.WTF, and ForkFest2026 @gmail.com to sign up as one of the 100 campers. And I'm really excited for ForkFest. Lots of people are. We're in the chat. If you could get in contact with me and you wanted to be in the chat on Signal about it, and there's like 120 people in that group, I'm really excited. I don't expect 120 people from that group to show up. I have a feeling that it'll be like at the most 100 people here, other than like people who come for a day pass. Like that's just a wild card. So we've got porta potties and showers, and it's going to be really exciting. There's a river there. And the ad should mention the river. So anyways, back to Free Talk Live, back to the story. We were reading from this Salt Lake Tribune and just kind of explaining, because all three of us, like, we watched videos on it. It's a huge thing that lots of people have been hearing about. Like this article said, Reckless Ben's videos have gotten over 2 million views.
2: And that's just his videos. Forget about civil rights lawyer video that they just did on it and mm-hmm. the countless of smaller people talking about it. We're going to talk about it. We're talking about it. You know, mm-hmm. so we're getting into the tens of hundreds of millions of views of people talking about this situation.
0: Yep. Like there's this lady I was following that talks about how the Mormon church is like, she left the Mormon church and how crazy and bad and a cult it is. Not a cult, but how it is a cult. People will say it's a cult too that are like into that stuff because like they stole a lot of imagery and stuff from Freemasons.
1: And they have their weird
2: left-hand path.
1: They're weird hidden ceremonies and stuff that you are not allowed to see or participate in unless you're like high up in the church.
2: And have the special underwear on.
0: They mm-hmm. get mad at her because she shows the outfit she had to wear to her wedding. Mm-hmm. And it's supposed to be like, no one's supposed to see that.
2: So is she like a former FLDS member or just like a regular LDS. Run-of-the-mill Utah
0: yep.
2: lady?
1: Was she like high up in the church?
0: I don't know about
1: she got married in the temple.
0: When you get married in the temple, you have to wear this specific outfit. Like you don't get to wear your wedding dress. Mm-hmm. Like you have to wear that outside of the temple. And it looks like you're wearing like a green apron over this white outfit, and it looks Masonic. Like all of the like tyings in the front, the women and the men both don't look like they're like much differentiated. And you look like you're about to go do a Masonic ceremony.
1: They do a lot of weird stuff, like baptizing the dead.
0: Yeah,
1: that's weird.
0: I've heard of other things that they do that are like, I went and did this ritual and it was just based off of like the Garden of Eden and in the you know, like you kind of like walk through and you get told the story and stuff like that. Mm-hmm. And it just seems like they're into this kind of stuff because when I lived in Utah, we went to Christmas or Christmas Eve night or something at my dad's boss's house. And these were like insanely nice people. I don't mean to disparage them in any way. Like I really like these people. They're so nice. And they had a giant Book of Mormon that had a big Freemason symbol on it. And my parents were like kind of creeped out by that. And the thing that they wanted to do, we went to Christmas at their house twice when I was like a teenager. And the thing that they wanted to do every Christmas, and it's like all the kids were like hyped about this. This isn't something like their parents made them do. They as a family unit, they all wanted to act out the birth of Christ and have like scripts and stuff like that. And we would all be involved. And it was just like, it seems like that's just something they are into.
1: That is something
0: into.
1: They do. Like I've gone to Mormon Christmases.
2: Well, yeah. I mean, I did like a church play.
0: But isn't there... Like garage.
1: Yeah, like at their house.
2: Okay.
1: Like,
2: I mean, yeah, all right. That's a little weird. But I mean, like, I
0: would like the dad as the processor. It felt kind of ritualistic.
2: Yeah,
0: like,
2: that feels ritualistic. But I'm totally dressed up as like a wise man a time or two, right?
0: Yeah, I've done that too.
1: Like they have they all simultaneously watch, what is that thing called where they go on TV? the high up Mormon guy goes on and gives like his
0: like the convention or something,
1: whatever it's called. Yeah. And like every Mormon like sits home and watches. It's like days long.
0: Yeah.
1: And
0: there's like the president. Yeah. It's called like the convention. That might be
2: it's almost like a State of the Union of the Mormon Church.
0: Yep.
1: Kind of.
2: Or is it like a nightly thing?
1: It's like, yeah.
0: It's once a year.
2: Okay. So it's almost like a State of the Union. It's almost like a State of the Union. But over the course of several days,
1: yes,
2: they'll kind of talk about what they want for the year. So it's like a week-long miniseries.
1: I don't remember exactly how long it was, but like it's multiple days for sure. And it's like a big thing where they all at the same time watch
0: general
1: this
0: conference.
1: Thing. General conference. And they all watch it at their houses.
2: See, all the Mormons I grew up with were horrible Mormons, getting like
1: Jack Mormons
2: tattoos and drinking Mormons, coffee and... Well, their parents are super Mormon, but they were not. Mm-hmm. And you know, I knew the kids better than the parents. But all the Mormons I knew, I'd just be like multiple wives, and they just chuckle and be like, "Nah, man, we're not that cool anymore."
1: Me and Stu stayed with his mom for a while, and like we drink coffee, and she wouldn't let us like make it in the house. We'd have to like go outside to make our coffee.
2: But what about soda? Could you open a soda in her
1: house? Yeah, they had tons of Dr. Pepper in there.
2: Yeah,
1: tons
2: just
1: of it.
2: Only after they bought stock in Coca-Cola, right?
1: Like, they're totally fine to have Dr. Pepper, but like I can't have
0: when
1: a coffee.
0: When did they do the Coca-Cola thing?
1: It's because it's brewed drinks, but wait, it's not actually brewed drinks because you can drink tea. Oh, wait, it's things with alcohol. Wait, it's not alcohol, caffeine. But it's not actually things with caffeine because you can have soda. It's just drink coffee. Just don't drink coffee.
2: That's just like un-American, it feels like. That's just like an anti-American thing. Because coffee's like a really, you know, American pastime. Like the British drink tea.
1: I feel like Joseph Smith had a beef with some coffee guy.
2: Back in New York?
1: Back in New York.
2: Wherever he was.
0: He was caught drinking coffee, and he said that, like, God said it was fine for him.
1: It's fine for me. Yeah. I have different rules, because...
2: Well, he started out as one of those treasure hunters, right?
1: Right,
2: that
1: yes.
2: He would, like, have scrying stones or whatever mm-hmm. they were.
1: Yeah.
0: Yeah,
2: and he would look in the hat.
0: Thing. Yeah.
1: Well,
2: that's like how people would... They would hire treasure hunters, and they would look into their hat.
1: That's how he read the Book of Mormon.
2: And be like, the treasure's here.
0: Yeah, but he already hid the stuff himself.
1: Uh-huh.
0: That's why they needed... And then he'd show up and be like, oh, I heard you have something missing. I'm actually... Like, I can look into a hat or whatever.
1: It's like...
0: And find it for you.
1: It's like an episode of South Park. Like, did you ever see that episode of South Park where, like, the kids are, like, private detectives? It's like that.
0: Oh, I thought you meant the episode, the Mormon episode.
1: That one's great, too. All of them.
0: Yeah.
1: All of them. Have you seen the Book of Mormon?
0: I've never seen the whole... No, I haven't seen the Book of Mormon. I don't think I've seen it at all. I've only heard a song from it. Yeah, I need to see it.
2: I haven't. It's Broadway's...
0: It's great. Like, online or something.
2: Attainability. Especially in the middle of nowhere, Oregon.
1: No, you can just watch it online.
2: Well, I guess you can now. But like when it first came out and was like, I remember it was all over the media.
1: I watched it online then.
2: I'm not looking for I'm not looking for that.
0: It's probably funny because I saw their like thing from before they made South Park called Cannibal. Cannibal? That's so good.
1: Yeah, Cannibal the Musical.
0: Yeah, that is so good.
1: Also fantastic.
0: Yeah. Mm-hmm. Anyways,
2: is that about the Donner
0: Oregon
2: Party?
0: Trail? Well, kind of. I meant to say the Donner Party, but it's like based on that, but it's not based on any exact history thing, but it's like something like that.
1: No,
0: happening.
1: It's based on a real story.
0: Oh, really?
1: Yeah, it's based on a real story.
0: But it was Utah, not the California.
1: Yeah,
0: thing.
1: It's okay. Not the Donner Party. It was a different.
0: I didn't know that.
1: Trek. Yeah, it's a. I forget the
2: who
1: name.
2: Who also
1: of the
2: ended up eating people.
0: Yeah,
1: who
0: but it
1: also
0: was,
1: ended up eating
0: it was
1: people,
0: a much different situation, in my opinion, because it was like this guy, he gets stuck in the woods and everybody else dies, so he starts eating the people that died. Like the Donner Party, they killed people, right?
2: No, they ate the people who froze to death.
0: No, ew. It's gross and everything, but like they tried to hang the guy. I don't know about real life.
1: Cannibal the Musical is loosely based on the true story of Alfred Packer. 19th century prospector who was the first person in the United States convicted of cannibalism.
0: Yeah, that's what I was trying to say. Like, I don't know, didn't know if it was real in the real life story, but they convicted him. But it was just like, what would you do? Like, just die? You know, it was winter.
2: Yeah, well, the people sitting in their nice warm courthouse would say yes, and that's why they're going to hang him.
0: Yeah, I don't know if he did get hanged. But anyways, all this stuff is related because the Mormon Mafia is backing up this corporation called Bricks and Minifigs and trying to help them steal from a family. And when this YouTuber named Reckless Ben stepped in to help them, and he got the family their money back, but now he's suing on behalf of, you know, the stolen stuff and...
2: behalf of justice. Behalf of the right thing to do.
1: Yeah, and, like, his civil liberties were...
0: Oh, yeah.
2: Extremely really, violated. Yeah, targeted. Really the first violated. Time they were pulled over, the cops stopped them for, quote, running a stop sign. You can watch the dash cam footage from the police. They obviously stopped at the stop sign. Stopped them for, quote, running a stop sign. They walk up to the car, and one of the first things out of the cop's mouth is, which one of you are Ben?
0: Wow.
2: So if you've stopped them for a stop sign violation, how do you know who Ben is? How do you know what this car is about?
0: Yeah. Mm-hmm.
2: And I feel like they probably...
1: It's not even his car.
2: No, it's rental, right?
1: So you can't be like, well, this is who the car is registered to, because it's not his car.
0: Yeah, exactly. So they knew he was in there. They were following him. And he even said that he was being followed for a while. So he was telling his friend that was driving, like, stop at every stoplight. Mm-hmm. Don't go over the speed limit. It doesn't really matter because they'll just pull
2: over and
0: lie.
2: Yeah, you were getting pulled over for... They were getting pulled over regardless of what they did.
1: So the next time, after all that stuff happened where they were trying to serve the papers, they leave there and the cops pull him over again on his way home and say that they had reports that they had heroin in their car. And they search the car for 3 hours.
2: Right? Yeah, a rental car. Well, how do you search a rental car for 3 hours looking for heroin?
1: Uh-huh. Wow. And then
0: how do you search any car for 3 hours looking for heroin?
1: And then when that person hacked the police department and got all the body cam footage, they have body cam footage of the guy saying, so what are we going to do? Like, did you see anything? He's like, no, I was just going to pull him over and scare him for a while and cut him loose.
0: Whoa.
2: Yeah, because it's intimidation.
1: Yep.
0: Yeah. I feel like these cops, like, have no idea what they're up against with, like, a YouTuber. Like, it's not, like, the typical
2: your local route. Fox station. It's not your local Fox station.
0: It's not some powerless person either with no money and nothing behind them that just happens to live in the town and is getting, like, totally bulldozed. So this is exactly what these people deserve.
1: Mm-hmm. I'm really, you know, like, I'm not happy this is happening to him, and I'm not happy that this has happened to the family. But I'm happy that it happened to the right people to get out there so people can see how corrupt... The cops are.
2: Well, they're not even the cops, the judge. So they now they're staying at an Airbnb in Utah, right? Reckless Ben and his team are. After they search his car for heroin, they go back to their Airbnb, and that night or the next day, they get swatted, and a SWAT team kicks in their door to look for the stolen Legos.
1: Yep. That they stole.
2: Apparently, Josh Johnson, is that his name?
1: Mm-hmm.
0: The people that end up buying the bricks.
2: The corporate people. The people who have control of the Legos at this point in
0: time. Josh Johnson and Brandon Best.
1: Yeah.
2: Yes. Josh Johnson and Brandon Best. One of them told the cops that apparently Ben had stolen the Legos somehow. Ben had never had access to the Legos at any point in time.
1: No, they said that the homeowner overheard them
2: talking about stolen Legos, which is obviously a lie.
1: Right.
2: Because Josh Johnson is on the phone screaming at Ben, saying, if you try to sue us, I'll just tell them you stole it.
0: Mm-hmm. Wow.
1: So also, because of the body cam footage being hacked into, they have body cam footage of this moment of the cop and the homeowner of the Airbnb sitting there talking about how they used to hang out together.
0: Wow.
1: Yep.
0: It just...
1: Hey, remember that time we did... I forget what he said. We did this thing with that other guy, and he's like, oh, yeah, ha-ha.
0: I don't know if we've already gotten to this point or anything yet, so maybe you guys know the answer to this, but it will really suck if the judge in the court case, in any of these court cases, is like, none of that is admissible because it was just stolen audio.
1: I don't think you can do that. It's already out there. It's public knowledge. But
0: yeah, but to be admissible in the court, they could just be like, oh, that's not how this works. We don't have to accept it.
1: So a big thing with what he was saying, they got swatted, right? So the judge approves this search warrant for the house, which a search warrant is a totally different thing than an arrest warrant. You can't arrest somebody on a search warrant. They go into this house to search for these stolen Legos, right? They don't find anything because they actually don't search. You can see it in the body cam, but they don't do any search. They go
0: they
1: in.
0: It's not there, so.
1: They pull everyone out, and they arrest them.
0: Wow.
1: So, like, this is already a false arrest. Like, you can't get a search warrant to arrest a person. That's not how that works. You have to get an arrest warrant. They're two separate warrants.
0: So.
2: Well, I think they didn't even arrest. I think that's the whole thing, is that they told Ben he wasn't arrested. He was just being detained.
1: You can't be detained and then taken off site to the jail. That's not detained anymore. That's arrested now.
2: Yeah, but that's what the cops were telling, because of course they'll lie to you. Yeah, well, they're liars. They're, you know, that's their job.
1: Don't ever let anyone take you to a second location. That's the rule. But like, once they can detain you for a brief amount of time during a search, but it's very brief and you have to stay on the property and they have to release you. Once they put you in the car and take you to the police station, you have been arrested. This is no longer detained.
2: Yeah, well, what the cops said, according to Ben, was, I'm going to read you your Miranda rights, but you're not being arrested. You're just being detained.
1: Wrong.
0: That's weird.
2: So, well, but now what? If he's been read the Miranda, maybe that's like a loophole. Like, oh, we read a Miranda, so, you know, whatever we did after.
1: It doesn't matter because they arrested him and didn't have an arrest warrant and didn't find anything. So they had no reason to be arresting him in the first place.
0: Yeah.
1: So all of that, like, no matter how many CYAs they did, it's not going to see any A's.
0: Yeah. I know, so. I've said it a million times, but whenever I was, the FBI raid was on our house and everything, and I was like thinking, oh, I need to ask them if I'm under arrest. I asked the FBI agent, am I under arrest? And he said, or no, I said, am I being detained? And he said, you're not being detained, which is like, I think I technically was, but anyways, he said, you're not being detained. You're being restrained until we can make sure nothing in the house is going to hurt us. And I was handcuffed for 2 more hours or like an hour and a half or something. I just feel like they make stuff up as they go. I mean, I know that's feds different than cops. And nobody hacked into the FBI and found out found the video cameras of all that, which would have been awesome.
1: Maybe the guy who did the one for the American Fork Police Department will hear the show and do it for you and send it to you.
0: It would be crazy. I wonder if that's ever happened to, like, the FBI. Like, they've got hacked and information came
2: probably
0: out.
2: All the time.
1: I'm sure the American Fork Police Department's password was, like, password one or something like that.
2: Yeah. Well, for a bunch of local Utah cops, they probably can't make it any more complicated than password one.
1: American Fork is pretty, like, banjos.
2: Yeah, it sounds like it.
1: I dated a guy there once.
0: It was getting...
1: I didn't, like, date him...
0: Built
1: like,
0: up a little.
1: Long term. But, like, I went on a couple dates with him. And the very first date we went on, I was like, so what do you like to do? And he's like, oh, you know, shoot dirt. Drive around. I was like, wow.
0: To be fair, I went around with my boyfriend while he shot dirt.
1: See? See, it's a thing. People think I'm joking when I say that.
0: And signs and stuff like that. And I was shoot really dirt. Afraid that, like, shoot something would ricochet fun. At us. Yeah.
1: Shoot dirt.
2: Shoot dirt's pretty fun. It's even more fun if you can get a can or a bottle out in the dirt and then shoot at that.
1: Shoot the can.
0: I didn't like
1: I
0: it
1: feel
0: at
1: like
0: all.
1: That makes more sense than shooting dirt.
2: Yeah. Yeah.
0: Yeah, I don't know why.
2: Did you ever like shoot at abandoned cars? Was that a thing you guys would ever come across? A shot out?
1: I don't know. Rusted we only out dated abandoned a couple car. Times because I was like,
0: I've never even seen an abandoned car in the middle of even the desert. I never saw an abandoned car. Abandoned things like a TV, that was pretty cool, but like a boxy TV looked.
2: Oh,
0: cool.
2: I've seen like whole cars just shot out, it's left crazy. To die in the desert. Bullet holes everywhere.
0: So stupid.
2: And then some people will drive by, add more bullet holes. Like once it sat there for 3 years, it's like, oh, well, this is just the shooting car now, and everybody shoots at it.
0: Oh my God. Yeah. I had a boyfriend that would shoot signs, like, who just told me to hold the steering wheel for a second. He would shoot signs while he was driving. So ghetto.
2: That's ghetto. That's lame. Abandoned car is already there. Like, I didn't put it there. It's already been shot up. I'm just adding holes to the car.
0: You're saying, oh, you're harming the sign. I don't think that's that big of a deal, because it wasn't, like, important signs. It was, like, this county or whatever.
1: We paid for it.
2: Yeah, it's like, you paid for it. You just... You know, they're gonna use it as a justification to either A, increase my taxes, or B, restrict my ability to own a firearm.
0: Well, and you're like 18, you're not thinking of that type of thing at all. And I don't think they were gonna find out and restrict anybody's, I don't know.
2: That was actually a huge thing in my Oregon Hunters thing, was like, hunters don't shoot signs. My hunter safety class. It was like a huge thing. Don't shoot signs. We're not sign shooters.
0: See, you were brainwashed.
2: I guess.
0: I was like, brainwashed. because you're saying sign. So anyways, this article goes on to explain how Ben got involved, the YouTuber. But we already kind of like covered that. Basically, he said that he and his friends were waiting in line at Burning Man. And he had posted something that was like, hey, what should I do next? What should I cover next? And he got like 10,000 emails, and he and his friends were just going through the 10,000 emails, and they like had in mind that they wanted to do something family friendly, because he said a bunch of his videos kept getting cut or
2: demonetized
0: by YouTube for covering, like, you know, like apparently he's gone after people that were like rapists or something. Like, his, I think that's what he said, or like...
2: Domestic abusers and stuff.
0: Yeah, so...
1: Oh, is that like the McCamey Manor one?
0: I don't know. So because of that...
2: I haven't followed his other stuff.
0: I've never even heard of him until all this. Have you guys heard of him before?
1: No, but I like scroll down his channel real fast to see what was going on.
0: Yeah.
1: I know what McCamey Manor is.
0: I had less time than you guys, so I was like, I think I'll just watch videos about what happened. And the civil rights lawyer one was pretty informative in a way, but that's because he was being interviewed on it, I think.
2: I think the civil rights lawyer knows, like, has good questions to ask. Mm-hmm. I think he's a good interviewer. And he already said he's got somebody that's going to help Ben that's probably perfect for this.
0: Oh, cool. I thought he himself was going to do it or something.
2: I don't know if he's licensed to practice law in Utah.
0: Oh, yeah, that makes sense. Because he lives in West Virginia or something like that. So basically, in a viral May video, this all happened like super fast because it's only the beginning of June as we record this. In a viral May video titled, I Tracked Down the Thief Who Stole $200,000 of Lego, he accused Bricks and Minifigs of exploiting the consigner. Videos posted to Schneider's YouTube account show multiple confrontations with American Fork police where Schneider alleges he was attempting to resolve the legal dispute by going to Johnson's Utah County home. That's what we mentioned when he had to legally required to try out a good faith conversation to end the problem before the lawsuit, because otherwise they like won't take your lawsuit, because they like, it makes sense. It's like if anybody could just put in a lawsuit without trying.
2: Yeah, you
0: got
2: to try to talk to him first.
0: Yeah. So, they put out that video, and it showed, okay, in a video, Schneider pushed a theory that the police officers were protecting Johnson and Best. I wonder if Salt Lake Tribune doesn't want to just straight up say that it's obvious in the video. Along with the corporate owners of Bricks and Minifigs, because they all appeared to be members of the Church of Jesus Christ of Latter-day Saints. Mormon Mafia stuff. Schneider was charged in March with stalking and residential targeted picketing after the interactions at Johnson's home, court records show. Johnson was also granted a protective order against Schneider on May 20th, which requires he not contact Johnson and stay away from his home, according to the filing. Schneider also faces charges of disorderly conduct and trespassing near a Provo Business Park, court records show. And what's at the Provo Business Park? Is that...
1: I think that's the corporate.
0: Oh, okay. Well, more Free Talk Live is coming up. Don't go anywhere. It's Free Talk Live.
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6: From Feature Story News in the UK, I'm John Beaver. 37 people are now confirmed to have died and more than 470 have been injured after an earthquake hit the Philippines. Rescue operations are still underway on the southern island of Mindanao, and there are warnings that the death toll is likely to grow. Rebecca Bunden reports.
7: Rescue crews are continuing to search for survivors after a powerful earthquake struck the southern Philippines. The 7.8 magnitude quake caused buildings to collapse, triggered landslides and damaged roads and bridges. Thousands of residents have been forced from their homes, with many spending the night in evacuation centres as strong aftershocks continue. Authorities warn the death toll could rise as emergency teams work to reach some of the hardest hit communities. The government has mobilised military and disaster response units to support rescue and relief efforts.
6: Donald Trump insists Israel's prime minister did not defy his order to hold off from striking Iran. The US president says missiles were already on their way on Sunday when he told Benjamin Netanyahu not to retaliate. Iran and Israel have now halted strikes against one another. CEO of the United Nations Association UK, Jane Kinnemont, says President Trump is facing pressure to bring the conflict to an end.
8: It seems that Donald Trump has pulled things back from the brink of going into another full-scale war. But will it last? That's still very uncertain, and we're still a very long way from peace. It seems likely that this part of the world, the economically critical Gulf, is stuck now in a kind of grey zone where it's not totally at war, but it's not totally at peace.
6: North Korean leader Kim Jong-un and Chinese President Xi Jinping have agreed to expand cooperation in politics, economy and culture after talks in Pyongyang. Laura Westbrook reports.
9: Chinese President Xi Jinping's first overseas trip this year and his first to North Korea in 7 years is significant. President Xi says that the relationship between China and North Korea stands at a new historical starting point, and both leaders have agreed to strengthen high-level exchanges, deepen strategic communication, and expand practical cooperation. North Korean state media did not mention whether the leaders discussed Pyongyang's nuclear weapons program or relations with the United States. China is Pyongyang's most important ally, and North Korea's economy depends heavily on China. Analysts say that one of the goals of this trip is President Xi reasserting his influence over a partner that has grown closer to Russia since its invasion of Ukraine, with Pyongyang providing troops to Moscow in the war. Laura Westbrook, Hong Kong.
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1: Lori,
2: and Angelo.
0: 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And in the last segment, and in the segment before that, and the one before that, we've been talking about this crazy story. Seriously, like, this guy, like, set off a really insane series of events by taking these people's little, I almost said small claim, it's actually like a big claim, it's $200,000 dispute against this company, Bricks and Minifigs, because they stole their Lego collection, their Star Wars Lego Universe collection that got started in the 90s, that's worth currently like $200,000. Their whole collection must have been worth more than that, because they said that they had been getting money and she had been selling some for him already.
1: Yeah, it's the $200,000 number is what they were valuating it before anything got sold.
0: Oh,
1: so
0: okay.
1: What they're actually owed is less than the $200,000.
0: Oh, okay. So it was like the whole...
1: And if it had been consigned, it would have been even less, because then the store takes a part of it. But it wasn't consigned.
0: Still, like, its value as far as, like, the customer buying it was like a $200,000 set.
1: Mm-hmm.
0: Anyways, this family, basically a dad and a son... an elderly dad, like an 83-year-old guy in Oregon. They were trying to just sell their Star Wars collections so that way they could help out the family, like have all his grandkids go to college and stuff like that, when a bunch of it was stolen by corporate. When corporate stole, basically, I don't know if you'd say stole, but they unethically took over a Bricks and Minifigs
1: franchise.
0: And... So this guy, this YouTuber, Reckless Ben, decided to take matters into his own hands and help sue these people and do all kinds of things to prove that not only was this company acting badly, but now the cops are involved in helping. In fact, Reckless Ben starts off like, oh, I just assume you need the cops and cops are always there to help you and stuff like that.
1: Mm-hmm.
0: He didn't start off just being like, oh, screw these guys. But eventually he starts apparently making a claim, or at least pushing a theory, is what the Salt Lake Tribune says, that the police were protecting Johnson and Best, which are owners in the corporate Bricks and Minifigs, because they all appeared to be members of the Church of Jesus Christ of Latter-day Saints, which is the Mormons in Utah, if people don't know. Or, you know, not just in Utah, but it's the Mormons. Apparently they don't call themselves that anymore, and apparently it is a service to Satan to call yourself a Mormon as a Mormon, is what the president now says.
1: That's weird.
0: And it's because it's like, you're not using the word Jesus Christ to define yourself. You're not using the full name.
2: Well, neither does LDS.
0: Yeah, I know. That's actually a thing that people push back on. But LDS, fine. Mormon, bad. For whatever reason now.
2: Well, I think it's because... that's just optics.
0: Yeah,
2: that's
0: exactly.
2: Like, that's the rapper formerly known as Mouse Cop.
1: Yeah, they're like, Mormons have a bad name.
0: Yeah, exactly.
1: So don't call us that anymore.
0: Like, they're the people that knock on your door and they're annoying, or they're the soft swinger Mormon mom talk, Secret Lives of Mormon Wives.
1: Oh, I wonder how long after the Mormon Wives thing started that they changed it.
0: Oh, I don't know. I don't know if it was actually before or after. I'm not sure, honestly. Either way. So it says, Schneider, which is Ben, Reckless Ben, his name is Ben Schneider, also faces charges of disorderly conduct and trespassing near a Provo Business Park, court records show. His next court appearance is scheduled to be held online on June 8th at 11 a.m. I wonder if anyone can attend and listen. Schneider said in a video that he has fled to Mexico. The American Fork Police Department, which is in Utah, in a news release Friday evening, said there are no active warrants for Schneider in Utah, and the department is not currently seeking him. We understand that many individuals following this matter online have strong feelings regarding the underlying business dispute originating in Oregon, and allegations that people may have suffered significant financial losses, the department said in the news release. The department added that their involvement is limited to investigating potential criminal conduct and should not be interpreted as taking sides in the dispute.
2: Yeah.
0: Ridiculous.
1: Okay. We all don't believe your lying eyes and ears, guys.
0: Yeah.
2: We've investigated ourselves and found no wrongdoing within our department.
1: That was my thing, too. Like, how is this, if the the American Fork Police Department is going to be investigated, it would usually be done by the state, right? The state would step in and investigate the town. But you can't do that in this case because the state is also run by Mormons. Like, the whole state of Utah is captured by the Mormon
2: church. I think what they're going to have to try to do is get it out of the local courts and try to get it into a federal court system.
1: They would have to.
2: Because like, that's the only way... Yeah, that's the only way you're going to get anything done.
1: Yeah.
0: Did you guys already hear about the videos being ordered to be taken down? Did he just say
1: yeah,
0: no?
1: Yeah, with Patreon.
0: Oh.
1: Yeah,
2: oh, so yeah. You can go. If you want to tell the story, you can.
1: So the CEO of Bricks and Minifigs sent a message to Patreon asking them, basically demanding them to take down Reckless Ben's videos. And so the CEO of Patreon came out and made a statement and basically said, stuff it. And if you don't like it, sue us.
0: Wow. Okay, good. Nice.
1: Yep.
2: Because Patreon has way more money than Bricks and Minifigs. And if Bricks and Minifigs wants to bleed out the little guy,
0: maybe
2: then...
0: this is something you guys hadn't heard, though.
1: We'll tell you what's going to happen if you sue us. We'll just take you to court forever and drain you of all your money, just like they said to Brian.
0: Is this a part of what you just described? It says, the 4th District Court Judge Tony Graff Jr. granted a temporary request ordering Schneider to take down any videos from any streaming service that in any way relate to the private legal dispute underlying this matter.
1: That must have just happened, maybe?
0: Yeah, because I tried to pull up just, like, newest news about it. That really sucks. It says 22 hours ago.
1: It can't be, because I watched some of his stuff this afternoon.
0: Hmm. Well, maybe they're just saying no, though. I guess, like, the judge could say to do that, and he could say no. So, yeah, I'm interested to know if they're going to say no to that. It says, he also ordered Schneider and anyone associated with him to not contact or threaten Bricks and Minifigs employees. Wow. Okay. Contact or threaten. It's already illegal to threaten people.
1: Okay. So, if they did, if this is, they said they had to take everything down, then, yeah, Ben's just saying no because it's all still there.
2: Yeah, it's all up.
0: Hmm. It says,
1: which good.
0: It specifically ordered them not to go closer than 1,000 yards from their homes or buildings, cover signs, or solicit employees to be undercover agents. Were they covering signs? Was that what you mean?
1: Yeah, so the so this is one thing that they did. The Bricks and Minifigs store sign at that location, they made a sign. So first they started a business called I Steal from Old People. And they made their tagline Bricks and Minifigs, and they printed the sign with the tagline above the name of the company and hung it up over the Bricks and Minifigs sign.
0: Wow.
1: So it said Bricks and Minifigs, I steal from old people, or we steal from old people, or whatever it was.
0: Wow.
1: That's what it is. We steal from old people. So no, but now they have a merch store. We steal from oldpeople.com, and you can like buy t-shirts and stuff.
0: Oh my goodness. That's crazy.
2: Yeah, you know,
1: and he also made it. Oh, he made it a franchise too. He legally made this company a franchise, and then made a bunch of his friends franchisee owners. So that way, when they came to him about the sign, he was like, "Oh, my franchise did that. You're gonna have to talk to them."
0: Oh my goodness, that's great.
1: We're not responsible for what the franchises do.
0: That's so great. That's awesome.
1: Yeah.
0: So the judge has ordered him not to contact any Bricks and Minifigs employees, cover signs, or solicit employees to be undercover agents.
1: Oh, he did that too.
0: Things that Schneider has done in videos he has published. That's hilarious. That's so funny. Mm-hmm. At this point, the judge has not... And it's funny because it put undercover agents in quotes. Mm-hmm. At this point, the judge has not considered any evidence from Schneider in his decision. Schneider will have an opportunity to present his side in a hearing on June 22nd, when the judge will consider whether to extend those orders throughout the course of the lawsuit. So, yeah, that's current. But sounds like you're saying they're just saying no. Bricks and Minifigs statement said its CEO, Ammon McNeff, which is so funny because I just found out yesterday that Ammon is a... Oh, yeah, because of this... That Mormon lady's video, Alyssa Grenfell, she was covering this story, and she said when she saw that Bricks and Minifigs CEO was named Ammon McNeff, she knew he was a Mormon because Ammon is apparently a book in the Book of Mormon, or a name at least in the Book of Mormon. And it made me wonder, oh, is Ammon Bundy Mormon? I never knew he was. Apparently he used to be, but LDS Church came out and said everything that Ammon Bundy and his ranch, everything they did, they're against it because Mormons follow the law.
1: Which is funny because I think that there's something in the Mormon church that's like, you're not supposed to follow, like, blindly what the law says.
0: Huh. Interesting. So, Bricks and Minifigs statement said its CEO, Ammon McNeff, has invited Brian Mansell to sit with him and review the spreadsheets and consignment agreement so they could informally and fairly, why informally, and fairly resolve the problems between him and the earlier franchise owner, including allowing him to take every Star Wars Lego item in the store. He also said the company would be willing to consider no longer naming Mansell in its lawsuit against Schneider. McNeff said that they have been asking Mansell for documentation and only recently got enough documentation to develop a clear picture and move forward with a resolution. I mean, it's not like what for lack of trying that these people weren't trying to show you their contract, but
1: they've had 3 years, 4 years, 3.5 years.
2: A long time, long enough.
1: Yeah, and they just suddenly, now that everything's blown up, they suddenly found some papers.
0: Yeah.
2: And I guess because Bricks and Minifigs has fired these two.
1: Mm-hmm.
2: They've tried to cut ties with Brian and Johnson.
1: Josh, yeah.
2: Josh and Best.
1: Mm-hmm. Well, Johnson and Best.
2: Yeah. Johnson and Best, yeah, whatever.
1: And they said in the thing, too, like, they didn't even say, like, because they did something wrong. They said they were cutting ties with them over social media posts.
2: Yeah. Yeah, that really, and they think that's going to help them.
1: No. No, their company has crashed and burned. No, like, there's it's no over. Coming back from this, I don't think.
2: Yeah. Not for a Lego resale store.
1: No, like, that's their whole business. Is
2: and with the
1: and
2: economy
1: things.
2: On a downturn, who's spending money on Legos like that right now anyways, yeah. right? Like, even if you have kids, you're not dropping $300 on Lego sets. So things are getting ridiculously expensive.
0: Right. Mormons are just mysteriously rich.
1: Mm-hmm.
2: I don't know if it's a mystery.
0: I don't know. I'm just saying. I don't know.
2: A lot of government contracts out of Utah.
1: There are a lot of government workers that are Mormons.
0: Yeah.
1: Stu tells me so much all the time. Whenever we talk about that, he's like, there's so many Mormon feds.
0: Hmm. Makes sense.
2: Yeah, they love them, dude. They, none of them smoke or drink.
1: Mm-hmm.
2: They're at baseline all the time. They don't even drink coffee.
1: They're already brainwashed.
2: And they follow orders to a T.
0: Mm-hmm. Yep, yep.
1: That and they speak sense. Like a bunch of languages a lot of the time because they went on missions.
0: Hmm.
2: And it's a good way, even just sending, leaving them as Mormons, and you can send them into other countries as religious, because that's like...
0: Spreading the word.
2: But they're working for agencies while they're, quote, spreading the word, because you're there as a missionary, not as a you know, a foreign agent.
1: And have you ever seen, like, a Mormon person where you're like, oh, he looks intimidating and scary? No. They all, like, you know, white and delightsome with the blonde hair and the blue eyes and so unassuming.
0: Yeah.
2: That's yeah. Cool. Yeah, they are really, like, a very unintimidating people.
0: Yeah, they're, mm-hmm. like, large. They're, like, tall and... Farmer built.
2: Some of them. I kind of think of them as
0: averagely.
1: I think of them as like the skinny blonde kid.
0: Okay, I'm not saying.

0: he was like the basketball coach. His name was Mr. Goff. And he was literally 6'11". I didn't think
1: he played
0: possible.
1: At Oregon.
2: It sounds like a nightmare being that tall.
0: Yeah, but he was just like
1: yeah,
0: a really
1: it,
0: nice
1: I mean,
0: guy.
1: I'm 6'4", and there's in New England, I hit my head so much. It's not about being fat. I'm too tall for a lot of stuff in New England.
2: Yeah,
1: I'll
2: all
1: just
2: the
1: smash.
2: Houses are built much shorter.
1: Yeah, we're way tiny. I love the out west, everything's like, you can spread out, and there's like room to build still. Houses are way bigger.
2: I'm only 5'10", and like when I go down my stairs, if I like move my head in just the right way, I would hit my head like on the little overhang.
1: Yeah, I'm same. Like, you on would the have same to staircase. Duck. Yeah.
0: I'm 5'2", and that I have
1: these
0: to
1: ones
0: not
1: I have
0: somewhat.
1: To duck.
0: Yeah, that one is like I think oddly short.
1: I remember Christmas a couple years ago when I was visiting Elsbeth, I ran down these stairs and cracked myself pretty good.
0: Dude. I don't think it would be possible for me to just do it, but
2: you
0: I still
2: duck,
0: feel
2: huh, coming down close. The stairs. Do you ever go up there and like come back down the stairs?
1: Yeah, I got to a point where it was like, dude, I don't even need to be up there. We're not even sleeping up there.
2: Never going up there.
0: And it's
1: head.
0: Just like people were literally smaller because the houses here are older.
1: Well, yeah, like everybody was shorter, so everything's...
2: Because they were all
1: so
2: malnutrition.
1: Yeah.
0: So weird. Like, I guess the malnutrition is the answer, but it just seems so unbelievable.
2: Mm-hmm.
0: Like, you would think it'd be like...
1: Well,
0: really
1: I don't
0: hard.
1: Know. It was also just a lot of British people.
2: Mm.
1: And those, you know, they're not necessarily huge to begin with.
0: Yeah,
1: like,
0: because
1: like my great grandma's family are Germans, and they were all like 6'8" in the '20s in Canada, right? Just like
0: true.
1: Huge.
0: And
1: giants.
0: That's what the Mormons are. They're like the like they were gathered from like northern New York, Wisconsin, or not Wisconsin. What's next to that? Like Michigan area. So they're not like the English.
2: Yeah,
0: they're
2: that's
0: people,
2: the English.
0: I don't think they are. I thought that they for sure were. Maybe there are some like they were all mixed together because they traveled.
2: Stu's like a lot of English, and his Mormonism goes all the way back to some guy who was like really high up in the way beginning.
0: Hmm. Well, I feel like they did mix still because they were like they're at least Scandinavian.
2: I'm sure that they are. That's why they're so white and delightsome.
0: Yeah.
2: With their blonde hair and the Lewis. That's what they call them. I'm not
0: they
2: saying that like
0: lot.
2: Being racist.
0: To...
2: That's what they say in the Book of Mormon.
0: Well, they were being racist when they did
2: yeah,
0: that.
2: They were being racist. They said that black people were...
0: Cursed.
2: Like, yeah, cursed, and, like, they couldn't be Mormons.
0: I feel like a lot of people don't know that just, like, the run-of-the-mill evangelical also thinks that black people are cursed, and they just don't, like, go and put it written down in their scriptures. The thing is, like, people believe that when Noah had his three sons after the ark, and they each went off and populated different areas. I don't remember the names. There's, like, Shem...
1: It's like Shem, Hashem, and Ham.
0: Ham is one. There we go. I don't know.
1: Well,
0: all the
1: Ham
0: names.
1: Is the one that they
0: and
1: say
0: Ham
1: black
0: the
1: people are. They have the
0: they
1: curse of Ham.
0: They described something about him being cursed because he like did something to his dad, and his dad said, "Oh, you're cursed from now on, and so are all your descendants," which is so stupid. Like, I'm going to curse 1/3 of the population of the world. But anyways, people say it, and that's where Africans came from, and that's why they're cursed.
2: Racist.
0: Yeah. And it's not necessarily written in the Bible that... Like, it is all that is written as far as up to, like, that guy Ham's descendants are cursed. But it's, like, this evangelical kind of, like, myth that isn't really backed up by anything. That, like, his ancestors went off to colonize Africa, and that's why they're cursed. So, obviously, to us, you know
2: I think
0: what I'm
2: it's,
0: saying?
2: I think it is in the Book of Mormon, though.
0: Yeah, exactly.
2: Like, canonically.
1: Yeah, I thought it was like they were burned by God or something, and that's why they're...
0: Well, their skin got darker as they got cursed in the Book of Mormon.
1: Oh, okay, that's what it is.
0: I'm pretty sure...
2: Oh, they changed it. They changed it
1: yeah,
2: to...
1: Yeah, of course they did. There's Samoan... The Mormons have been recruiting heavy off out of Hawaii and, like, those Polynesian islands.
2: Oh, yeah.
1: Like, you look at the University of Utah football lineup.
0: No,
1: it's all Polys, dude. It's 100% Polynesians. There's, you know, there's not that many big buff white guys to play football for these Mormon colleges. So they've been pulling, they'll bring their whole families over.
0: Way before, like,
1: turn them into Mormons.
2: They changed it to pure and delightsome.
1: Oh, okay. Pure and delightsome.
0: The thing about that that's like, not even like to defend them or something, but the thing about Mormonism that's like, oh, they changed it. Well, they are a continuing revelation church.
2: Yeah.
0: People who were like not about that kind of stuff, it's... way more stupid when they all act when they all disagree. Like if you're a Christian, you're like, this is the inerrant word of God. No one should disagree. The Holy Spirit should be telling all of you guys the same thing, and not I feel that God is telling me this and that. But with Mormons, they're a continuing revelation church. So
2: they're like, God's just a real indecisive guy.
0: Exactly. It's stupid.

0: my opinion, to fall for something like that. Like, that God, like, will just be like...
1: Like, we worship this God who is infallible and amazing, but sometimes he just gets around and changes his mind, and we got to change things up.
0: Yep.
1: Like, those two things don't make any sense together. Why would you follow a God that... was wrong.
2: You get into some crazy stuff about who God is with the Mormons, and
0: isn't even the God of the universe.
2: It's like
1: you get your own universe.
2: Yeah, exactly. So of course the guy can, like, he's just one of us.
1: He's just
2: dude.
1: A guy.
2: He's just a guy. He's just gonna get it wrong sometimes. Don't worry about it.
1: You're gonna go to outer darkness.
2: I'm gonna look in this hat, dude, and we'll have all the answers. I promise you, bro. Just let me look in this hat for 5 minutes.
0: He had an actual wife that was like grandmother or not grandmother, like great mother or something like that. But like she has like no personality at all. And like she's like just described as the mother of everyone, and she eternally gives birth. So crazy.
2: I don't know enough about, and they're so secretive about what they really believe behind the closed doors, like in those rituals that nobody's allowed to access, mm-hmm. right? Yeah. You don't even know what they're telling you. Same thing with like Scientology.
0: And they say this thing called sugar before salt whenever they go to people's doors and whenever they're trying to convert someone. Meaning they tell you all the things that are like good to hear or easy to take mm-hmm. right away, and they will wait until like you're already in it kind of to start telling you things like, oh yeah, we baptized dead and stuff like
1: that. I tell people all the time that Mormons as a culture are super passive aggressive. Mm-hmm. And people think that I'm just like, oh, maybe I met some bad Mormons or something. But no, this is like baked into their culture. Like that is their operating mode, is to be passive aggressive. They want to smile sweetly to your face and lure you in and then snatch you into their their Mormonism.
2: Well, yeah, because it's... It's a cult.
1: It's a cult.
2: You know, it's just like the, what's the cult that we, it's where near Rogers.
1: No, I'm just kidding.
0: Oh, yeah, I forgot their, I don't ever remember their name, but they Yellow the Deli. Yellow Deli.
2: The Yellow Deli. I don't, yeah, the 12 Tribes cult.
0: Oh, okay, yeah.
1: There's so many.
0: Those people also do the same thing where
2: they're
0: really
2: nice. The Yellow Deli in?
1: No.
2: It's really good food. A cute little place, and then you get in there, and everybody looks a little downtrodden, and some people are staring a little bit too hard at you, and...
0: They look, what's the word, like the people that live in Pennsylvania, what the heck are...
1: The Amish.
0: They look kind of Amish.
2: But not.
1: Are they Mennonites?
2: No.
0: They're their own, like, thing, but they dress like old-fashioned looking, and the whole house, or not the whole house, the whole... See, like, it kind of feels like you're in a house. The whole restaurant is, like, instead of just, like, white walls, it's, like, wooden stuff that they made, and it's really, really nice.
2: Yeah, like, but the trick is that you sell all of your stuff or sign it over to the church, and then you get brought in, and then you're slave labor for the deli, for the cafe. So everybody working there is, like, indentured servants.
1: Weird.
0: Yeah.
2: And the women are, like, chained to radiators and kept pregnant kind of thing. Like, real messed up stuff happens.
0: And it's always, like, an older
2: but
0: lady.
2: But sandwiches, you know. You're good at capitalism, dude. Everybody will look the other
0: sandwiches.
2: Way.
0: And the other thing that's weird is, like, you go in there, and, like, there are coffee drinks on the menu, and like me and my friends who would go there were like all coffee drinkers, and we're like, yeah, we're gonna get this coffee drink, but what is this other thing? I didn't know what it was. And then she'll be trying to sell you on the non-caffeinated thing for like at least like a couple minutes, and it's like, yeah, that does sound good.
1: Is it postum?
0: It's no. Gross. But it's like dandelion leaves and like a tea or something and like some other things, so you like can't really tell what you're looking at, but it's like called a latte. But it doesn't, it's like, the point is, you're like, yeah, I think I'm going to go with the caffeinated drink, the other thing. And she's just like, you're missing out. Mm-hmm. It's like, they really don't want you
2: yerba
0: to
2: mate.
0: Buy their own.
2: It's just a yerba mate. Yerba mate, yerba mate.
1: Oh, okay.
0: That might be one of them. The other thing is like a dandelion tea. Either way, the thing about it is, like, you could tell that they're trying to, why are you even selling the coffee if you guys, like, have a preference for people not to buy it? It's weird. I don't know. I think that they think that their teas will do something to you. You know what I mean? Like, they think that their teas will, like, purify you a little and maybe make you...
1: Maybe they put some drugs in there. Mind-altering drugs to get you in.
2: So just put it in the coffee.
0: Yeah, that's true.
1: Maybe the caffeine inactivates it.
0: Yeah,
2: get a better drug. Get a better mind-altering drug. If caffeine can beat it, then you're not... It's probably not strong enough.
1: It's not that good, yeah.
0: Well, this story, I feel like we'll have more to talk about on Free Talk Live in, like, the weeks coming and months coming.
1: I'm sure.
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2: Well, it's liberty. It's the overextension of the monopoly of violence that these thugs who call themselves our leaders have enacted upon us. And that's kind of, like, the whole point of... us is to talk about the things, you know, it's good this is blowing up, but we would have talked about this had it had 100,000 views. You know what I mean? That's just kind of like the niche. place we find ourselves in as libertarians.
0: Mm-hmm. 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

0: Join liberty-minded voluntarists, anarchists, and libertarians from June 13th through the 16th for the 8th annual ForkFest at Rogers Campground in the beautiful White Mountains of New Hampshire. ForkFest is a fork of the Porcupine Freedom Festival, which has sold out in recent years. ForkFest happens the weekend before the Porcupine Freedom Festival. ForkFest is decentralized, which means that there is no ticket cost and no one is in charge. 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

0: their way on Sunday when he told Benjamin Netanyahu not to retaliate. Iran and Israel have now halted strikes against one another. CEO of the United Nations Association UK, Jane Kinnemont, says President Trump is facing pressure to bring the conflict to an end.
1: It seems that Donald Trump has pulled things back from the brink of going into another full-scale war. But will it last? That's still very uncertain, and we're still a very long way from peace. It seems likely that this part of the world, the economically critical Gulf, is stuck now in a kind of grey zone where it's not totally at war, but it's not totally at peace.
0: North Korean leader Kim Jong-un and Chinese President Xi Jinping have agreed to expand cooperation in politics, economy and culture after talks in Pyongyang. Laura Westbrook reports.
2: Chinese President Xi Jinping's first overseas trip this year and his first to North Korea in 7 years is significant. President Xi says that the relationship between China and North Korea stands at a new historical starting point, and both leaders have agreed to strengthen high-level exchanges, deepen strategic communication, and expand practical cooperation. North Korean state media did not mention whether the leaders discussed Pyongyang's nuclear weapons program or relations with the United States. China is Pyongyang's most important ally, and North Korea's economy depends heavily on China. Analysts say that one of the goals of this trip is President Xi reasserting his influence over a partner that has grown closer to Russia since its invasion of Ukraine, with Pyongyang providing troops to Moscow in the war. Laura Westbrook, Hong Kong.
0: From Bureaus Worldwide, this is FSN.
3: With FSN Spotlight, I'm Simon Marks, looking today in more detail at the situation in the Middle East and the question of whether there is a growing schism between President Donald Trump and Israeli Prime Minister Benjamin Netanyahu. We had already heard reports of tense, angry phone calls between the two of them before the tit-for-tat military action that took place between Israel and Iran over the weekend. Now the US leader says he believes Israel and Iran want to re-establish a ceasefire, but Mark Sievers, former U.S. ambassador to Oman, says it's very difficult to get a clear read on exactly what is going on between Washington and Tel Aviv.
4: There is so much spin and disinformation and deliberate misleading in the media that it's really hard to tell where the reality lies, especially in that kind of key relationship between President Trump and Prime Minister Netanyahu. But clearly at this point, they seem to be headed somewhat in different directions. Part of that is over Lebanon and how to keep Lebanon separate from the Gulf issue. And it may be some Israeli concern as well about where the United States is going in terms of the negotiations with Iran, but I don't really know that that's the case.
3: And President Trump said on Monday that he believes the ceasefire extension between the U.S. and Iran could now advance quickly, although he has said that before. With FSN Spotlight, I'm Simon Marks.
0: To recap the top stories, 37 people are now confirmed to have died and more than 470 have been injured after an earthquake hit the Philippines. There are warnings the death toll will rise. Donald Trump insists Israel's prime minister did not defy his order to hold off from striking Iran, but some experts believe there's a worsening relationship between the two leaders. And North Korean leader Kim Jong-un and Chinese President Xi Jinping have agreed to expand cooperation after a meeting in Pyongyang. That's the latest feature story news. John Beaver reporting.
5: The American robin heralds the beginning of spring in temperate climates across North America. Its red breast makes it easily identifiable as the most disturbingly efficient murderer in the animal kingdom. Here, we see a robin rip a worm out of the ground with no moral hesitation whatsoever. This atrocity is but one in a series of cold-blooded murders this bird will commit in a single day. Although feces-fueled worms are themselves one of the most disgusting of all animals, the robin's cruelty remains indefensible. Some apologists might argue that robins need to eat worms to survive, but worms are capable of regeneration. So robins could satiate themselves on fractions of individual worms and leave the rest. But it does not. Unequivocal evidence of the robin's bloodlust.
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0: Talk Live. Tonight you've got me, Bonnie.
1: Angelo.
2: Rich.
0: Wait. I don't think I unmuted
2: him. Oh, hurry up.
3: Remotely.
0: Awesome. Okay.
2: I knew I was going to do it.
0: Mark, did you know that today is the June 7th edition of Free Talk Live? Thank you, Mark. Wait, he didn't hear you.
2: Oh, did he do it?
3: 6-7.
2: Yeah.
0: 6-7. Nice.
2: Way to go, Mark.
0: That's what it is.
2: Appreciate that. That's about the enthusiasm I expected when I suggested it.
0: He has a big smile on his face. And luckily he's on camera this time.
2: I don't know what I'm saying. 6-7.
3: I've got a job to do, Richie Rich, and I do it well.
2: I appreciate it.
3: I'm a talker for hire with no plans to retire, and all the sucka MCs can call me sire.
0: Oh my god. Is that Beastie Boys?
3: It is. It's a riff on the Boba Fett rap.
2: Do you have a Cameo account, Mark?
0: Boba
2: by any
0: Fett.
2: Chance?
3: I don't even know what Cameo is.
2: Okay.
0: You should get a Cameo account. People would love that. I seriously think people would love that, Mark, and you can make money. Cameo.
2: It's a face and voice for hire.
0: Yes, that's exactly what it is. So it's like if somebody wanted to have Mark Edging, you know, Mark Edge, show them or say happy birthday to them or like their wife for a present. They would hire you to say, like, hey, Crystal, I heard that it's your birthday, and I wanted to say have a good day and say some Mark catchphrase, things like that.
2: Eat your manwich.
0: Sure. Eat your manwich.
3: If I remember after the show, I'll do it.
0: That's awesome. I seriously think that people would like that.
3: Some would.
1: I think AI is going to overtake that.
0: I haven't thought about that.
1: Because, like, I can... Why would I pay this washed-up celebrity?
0: Because you know it's not real.
2: Because it's Mark Edge, not a washed-up celebrity.
1: No offense, but
0: he's saying because it's usually washed-up celebrities.
1: Usually
0: he wasn't calling Mark washed-up.
1: Like, hey, I was that kid on that TV show in the 90s, and now I do cameos,
0: the
1: right?
0: thing is, like, yes, you could always get a fake thing, say something fake, like, even before AI, but it's like, this is like, oh my god, that is so nice of them. They really said that to me. If you just mean, like, people are getting tricked, yeah, that sucks. That could definitely happen.
3: What about?
2: Hi, this is Danny Bonaducci.
3: Does it give them a MIDI for their ringtone? What's it do?
0: No, it just sends them a video. It's like, oh, and now my mom and dad did this with they and my little brother and sister are obsessed with the show The Middle, and it has Patricia Heaton. And honestly, I don't think the other people are very famous. Patricia Heaton is the mom of the show, and she's like the main character kind of. And it's honestly really funny. It's like a sitcom. And, like, a very friendly, family-friendly type of show. I don't even know what the network is, do you?
1: No.
0: I know Angela
1: streaming
0: knows about it
1: somewhere.
0: Because
1: I just know the show,
0: at my parents'
1: ABC
0: house too.
1: Family,
0: something
1: whatever,
0: like that.
1: One of those.
0: And anyways, the son in the show, his name is Brick, he's, like, supposed to be autistic, and, like, it's really, he's, like, a funny character, and my parents got him to, like, send a video saying happy birthday to one of my little siblings, I don't remember which one, and now they're like, oh, that's just, like, it's really him, and, like, you know, you see him outside of his thing, and the other thing is he's like, okay, so this is whatever his name is, saying happy birthday to you, and then he, like, can switch into the Brick voice, let's say, like, you know what I mean? Okay.
2: Dear class of 2026, our pitted fool doesn't pass the final exams.
0: So I think we've explained Cameo enough, and I'm just, like, tickled by this idea. I think Mark definitely needs to. I know multiple people.
3: Speaking of class of 2026, though.
0: Okay.
3: My young son just got the salutatorian.
0: Salutatorian?
3: High school. So he is, it's second place in high school is what it means.
0: That's awesome.
3: And he got to give his little speech and, you know, just kind of did, yay, we're all graduating. Good luck in college. You know, that kind of speech. But it was nice. I mean, I was glad to see it.
2: How do you feel about graduations with multiple valedictorians?
3: It doesn't make any sense, but I suppose that, you know, parents want that. Why? What's the reason?
0: I've never
2: know.
0: Heard of that. That would have been helpful in my case because I felt literally bad that I was valedictorian because this my salutatorian. I thought you said it. I didn't know there's a second t. Salutatorian.
3: Salutatorian, I believe.
0: But anyways, he like was a shoo-in for valedictorian his whole life because we lived in the middle of nowhere, and
2: Bonnie transferred in.
0: Exactly, and I just get there and I beat him so easily because like their school is so easy. It's math is just called math. To be fair, he could have tried harder by taking more college classes. I took college classes in high school, and then on top of that, because I had taken French all 4 years, it just weighed more, So technically, he literally had a higher GPA than me, but he had a higher GPA with math called math. Okay. You know what I mean? Yeah. Like, it's like if I get a B in this like AP class from Texas, it
2: counts
0: just,
2: as an A.
0: It weighed more.
2: Right. Yeah.
0: So
2: yeah.
0: I felt bad, and I, like literally, I was like, I don't even care enough. I feel bad. Like I wish I could just give it to him, but and I literally felt like I had like side eye from his like family and stuff. But anyways. It would have been great if there were two valedictorians.
2: It was a headline that came up several weeks ago. I didn't use it for show prep, but it was like record number of valedictorians at this, you know, high school. And it was like 11 or 12 of them.
0: Wow.
2: I was like, you know, which is the one giving the speech?
0: Maybe there
2: right?
0: just
2: like, that's
0: is
2: the real one.
0: Some way that people have like tied in every single. Cause
2: 12
0: you know, like,
2: people tied in everything?
1: Like
2: with no tiebreaker?
1: 1,000 kids.
0: Yeah.
1: I can feel like there's probably, you know. Instead of a high school of like 400 kids, yeah, there's probably like a top one out of that. But once you're at like a mm-hmm. one of these, some of these massive high schools, there's gonna be like three or four kids that really are, you know, stand out that probably deserve
0: if there's
1: some
0: 6,000
1: sort of
0: class, I haven't heard
2: there's
0: of that.
2: It's gotta be tiebreakers.
0: But maybe like 2,000 or something.
2: Make them do PE, and like the winner of the 100-meter dash is the valedictorian.
0: So
2: they probably can't do PE
3: good
2: very
3: for
2: well.
3: Their high, if it's good no, for their college, I say
0: too.
3: Do it.
2: I know. Yeah. The valedictorian's usually not that good at sports.
0: No, but the valedictorian, if they were in any sport, like they're it weighed heavier. So like
2: right.
0: basically like it's like, oh, and you were doing this with doing PE or not PE. Right. See, I don't do sports. Since you were in volleyball too, like my, so I transferred to the middle of nowhere and that's how I won valedictorian, not trying hard at all in high school in Utah. And there was 8 people in my class. But in Texas, where I went to most of high school, there were about 1,000 people by the time my class graduated without me. And my valedictorian.
1: Like 1,000 in your class?
0: Yes.
1: So then that's 4,000 kids in a high school.
0: Yes. I mean, it was maybe more. Yeah.
1: Yeah, that's gigantic.
0: It was the first 6A school in Texas.
2: Do you know how many valedictorians they had in your graduating
0: class? One, and I know who she is.
2: Okay, all right.
0: And guess what? My AP.
2: So see, even 1,000, they found one.
0: Yeah, exactly. My AP geography teacher married that valedictorian.
2: Wow, creepy. Uh-oh.
0: I think that he was like 30 when we were freshmen, so.
2: That's not too bad then.
0: She's like a year younger than me because I'm like a year older than everybody in my class. Yeah, I thought that was
1: at
0: crazy.
1: At least he waited.
0: No, the thing is, the
2: did
0: gap is probably less than Ian's and my gap, probably, but it's just the fact that he was a teacher and her teacher.
2: I get it.
0: You know? I'm not saying like, oh,
2: did they
0: evil,
2: meet up
0: hang
2: later?
0: Him.
2: Did they meet
0: I'm
2: up later
0: person.
2: In life? Like she graduated college, moved
0: no
2: back
0: one,
2: to hometown, and then started dating?
0: No one that I know has that story.
2: Okay.
0: Everyone wants to know. Like,
2: she's like 19 and pregnant with his kid already.
0: I don't know if they have kids, honestly. I don't know that girl very well. She was always nice.
1: My track coach did totally knock up the fresh 18 graduate that he coached and like was a teacher of.
0: Are they like together?
1: Well, yeah, they have like a whole son.
0: Yeah, but are they
2: good.
0: Together or just
2: supposed
0: like,
2: to have a
1: I don't know.
2: Not,
1: I don't know if they. I know
0: like
1: they got
0: married.
1: Married
0: or something. Oh, okay.
1: I don't know if they're still together.
0: Okay.
2: Okay.
1: But the,
3: my English teacher got the a high graduating senior the year before I entered high school. So I think everybody's got one of these things.
0: I felt like mine was like going to be like the craziest one. All this is pretty crazy.
2: As
0: I guess,
2: a creepy
0: like,
2: old guy, I'm fine with age gaps. Like
0: I'm fine with old age gaps too, and I'm a 30-year-old woman. So if that tells the listener anything, because at this point it's not like I'm like so young that I have any opinion.
2: Maybe not the like, same age gap as Turd Ferguson, but like close to it.
0: Well,
3: I think that it's none of my business. As long as everybody's an adult in the situation, I'm not going to tell anybody how they've got to live. And, you know, people who get on social media, as far as I'm concerned, and talk about other people's relationships and their age gaps, they're probably just broadcasting that they're ugly. And
2: when,
0: yeah.
2: when you say adult, like legal adult, emotional adult, spiritual adult, where does Mark draw
3: physical
2: this line?
3: Physical adult, right?
2: Physical.
3: Like, you know, the vast majority of people who have been together in the history of humanity considered 13 and 14 to be biological adults, and they were getting married at that time.
2: Okay.
3: That seems like societally too much at this time for, you know, America to handle, but you know, when it comes down to it, it's just none of my business so long as it's voluntary. I'm not going to get bent out of shape. But I've been happily married for some time, so there you are.
0: Yeah, just today. Like, this happens multiple times a day that I'll see this most of the time. But just today, I saw a picture in this exact tweet has even been tweeted many times. It's like, you know, engagement farming. But also, I think a lot of people agree with this, and it blows my mind. There was a picture. It's an older picture, maybe like a 10-year-old picture, but it shows Anthony Kiedis. Is that how you say his name? From the Red Hot Chili Peppers?
2: Sounds right.
0: It shows Anthony Kiedis at, I think, 30?
2: Okay.
0: I could be wrong on that. Maybe it's 40. Either way, with his 19-year-old girlfriend, and the caption they put is, "You can't hate pedophiles enough." Oh. How could you call someone with a 19-year-old a pedophile in any world? Like, I can see you saying that you disagree with that age gap. Like, I can see a argument there. I'm not saying I agree. But I do not agree in any way, shape, or form that you can call somebody dating a 19-year-old a pedophile, even if you were 100 years old dating a 19-year-old. Stupid.
3: It says 33-year age gap. Red Hot Chili Peppers singer Anthony Kiedis' girlfriend Eileen 50s. Kelly responds to concerns about couples alarming 33-year age gap.
2: Wish I could learn how to manage.
0: 52, I guess. He looked really young. That's why I literally thought I was like,
3: he doesn't look young to me, but that's all
0: no,
3: right.
0: No, no, I mean in the picture with the girlfriend back then, which was like a 10-year-old picture or something.
2: That's because he's one of those Hollywood elites drinking children's blood to stay young while dating 19-year-olds.
0: He was drinking her blood?
2: No,
0: that child?
2: No, I didn't.
0: Yeah. I don't think it matters.
2: That's how they stay looking young.
0: When I was 19, I dated a 30-year-old, and I felt like he was just...
2: like, as mature as a 19-year-old?
0: Exactly. He was immature. Like, it was like one of my only boyfriends ever that didn't know how to drink. He would get too drunk, and literally I had to like have to help him upstairs and stuff. But it was never like he was like too drunk, like beating me. It was like too drunk and embarrassing and annoying. You know what I mean? Like...
2: yeah, it's better than a violent drunk.
0: Definitely, but I was just saying it was like he was immature.
2: Yeah.
0: Like I had younger boyfriends that had already become understanding of how much they could drink.
2: Date as old as you want. We are all immature. The toys get more expensive.
0: That's funny. So Ian sent me this article that I think you'll all see why I think it's such a good article for free staters to talk about.
2: Uh-oh.
0: It's from the Wall Street Journal.
2: Reputable news source.
0: And it says... let me make sure I have... okay, I have the app. I mean, I'm signed in, so I don't have to, like, go and try to find an archive. But anyways...
2: paywall.
0: It says, a luxury survivalist community is tearing itself apart.
2: Luxury survivalist... these are preppers with, like, million-dollar RVs?
0: Honestly, I hadn't even noticed or, like, thought much about the word luxury in it, and now I have a lot of questions about that, too. So, like, is it, like, glamping as opposed to camping type stuff? But, I just think that it's funny because I think this is going to sound so much like the Free State Project as we get into it. Not that I'm saying that the Free State Project is a total failure, but the tearing itself apart thing, like people getting in fights, and I know Mark has a lot of thoughts on this.
2: They've got their canned goods in a Louis Vuitton suitcase.
0: Nice. So it says, they went to South Dakota to ride out the apocalypse at a 5-star bunker compound.
2: All right.
0: They're already at each other's...
2: it's a good place to put a bunker. There's not much else going on in South Dakota.
0: Oh, and the other thing it made me think of is just the call from Chad. I wonder if Chad is listening, but it's more than just like similar to the Free State Project. It would be if Free Staters all chose one town or one city instead of choosing the whole state, because I don't know if you guys remember, but Chad called in like last week
2: Saturday.
0: Yeah, and he was saying the Free State Project would be more successful if it all was in one place, and I didn't even think of this when we were having this conversation, but Free Staters having to live that in that close of proximity with no ability to like faction off and go somewhere else, that would cause some fights. Just in the why I'm saying this is not because I am one of those self-hating libertarians. It's more because it's like people are very individualistic if you're a libertarian.
2: Not all Free Staters are equal.
0: Well, that's true, too. Definitely.
3: The thing about the Free State Project is that, you know, it takes a very special person to move. They have to feel very strongly about what they believe. And it didn't really have a point other than what would happen if 20,000 liberty-loving individuals moved to one state.
0: Oh, okay.
3: Further, I would say whoever thinks it's a good idea to move to one town, I just disagree. I don't think that fundamentally makes sense with the Free State Project and New Hampshire. Here's why. New Hampshire is not a home rule state. We do not, towns are not sacrosanct here. It is the state. And
0: that's what I was trying to say.
3: Fundamentally, this is true everywhere. The state is the organization that claims the monopoly, privilege, and the use of violence. The states get together, unite, and make the United States. And the states give towns and counties their being. If, for whatever reason, good listener, the town that you were living in went rogue and anarchist and decided to shut down all government programs, the state could come in and say, okay, we'll run the school and we'll do this and we'll do that. And we'll just get rid of the town council or whatever it is that they do. And it's because it doesn't matter what happens at a town level in New Hampshire. So no, I disagree with anybody who thinks, oh, it'd be great if you got X number of people in one place. And they did that in Grafton.
0: Yep.
3: And the pushback was tremendous.
0: Oh, really? I for some reason never hear that part of the story, that the pushback was tremendous. They always have the
2: pushback
0: lie about
2: the
0: bears. Yeah, what do you mean?
3: The bears
0: were alive.
3: You know, they got really close to shutting things down. In Croydon, when they cut the school budget by 75%, they just held another election. they just keep on doing things. And, you know, we're not at the level where we can make these things happen in an ongoing situation. If we could, the state, if it wanted to, would come in and change it. I think it's better and more important for free staters to move to a variety of different locations in New Hampshire and occupy as many of the House seats as possible, as many of the Senate seats as possible, run as Democrats, run as Republicans, do it all.
2: Can I play devil's advocate real quick?
3: Yeah, please.
2: I guess in my mind, right, the whole move to New Hampshire is a concentration strategy, right? At some level, the Free Staters have put forth legislation to secede New Hampshire from the greater United States, right? So if you take over a town, why not just have the ability to annex your town from the greater state of New Hampshire in the same form or fashion? And also, second point before you comment on that one, as far as taking over territory is concerned, you don't dilute your resources. You concentrate your resources in one area, like lock that area down, and then branch off and expand. So if Grafton would have worked, I don't know what towns border Grafton, right? But you leave enough people in Grafton to like retain control of that town council or whatever, and then you migrate everybody else over and pick up people along the way, you know, to expand your territory and branch out instead of just being all dispersed and diluted across the state.
0: Well, before we
3: continue, how many people do you think we've converted since we moved here?
0: Do you think
2: zero?
0: We can keep it at that for a second and answer the phones, because this is a really exciting caller to me, and we can always talk about the Free State Project all day. And it's exciting to me because we haven't heard from him in a while, but we have Scott the Bigot. Are you in North Carolina? Is that where you are, Scott?
2: What a caller to get excited for.
4: In Kentucky.
0: Oh, you said Kentucky. Sorry. Do you mind me calling you Scott the Bigot?
4: Kentucky.
0: I mean, like,
2: are you still bigoted, Scott?
4: Yes, I am.
2: Is it still the Jews?
4: Yes, it is. In fact, before I be very kind of you, I want to say to release Ian.
0: Thank you.
4: I'm afraid my words fall on deaf ears, but
2: from his Jewish captors.
4: I'm not just saying that. He was always. He's been railroaded, and I'll just say this. I wouldn't trust our horrible, wicked justice system as far as I throw it. There's a lot of, there are bad people in prison and jail, but there are also people that have been unfairly railroaded. And I've had.
2: Can you try backing off your mic a little bit as well? You're very staticky and clipping there.
4: Wait a minute.
2: That's better.
4: Do you
2: right
4: hear
2: there.
4: Me now?
2: Well, that,
0: we
2: wherever you
0: it.
2: Were when you said wait a minute was perfect.
4: Yeah. So
0: maybe if you're on speaker, getting off speaker would help. But otherwise, it's just like all the higher ends of it's like every time you say a loud syllable, it kind of breaks up.
4: Do you hear me now?
0: We do, but it
3: That's
0: sounds the same.
3: Good.
0: It sounds, you know, staticky. Maybe it's the volume. I'm not sure.
2: Take it off speakerphone and back like an inch away off the mic.
4: Is this better?
2: A little.
0: I think it's a little better.
2: Keep going, though.
4: All right. So, you know, Ian was railroaded. He gets out soon. I wouldn't trust cops as far as I throw them. They're horrible. But anyway.
0: Right. I agree.
3: FreeIanNow.org.
0: Yes, thank you. FreeIanNow.org is where people can go to find what we're talking about if you don't know what we're talking about, and also to sign the petition to free my husband, Ian Freeman, from prison because he's there for selling Bitcoin. And Scott is absolutely right on that. And yes, I think that he's always kind to people. And you said Scott said Ian's always been kind to him. And I appreciate that. That's really nice. But I know you have like a main topic you actually wanted to get to, Scott. And you said,
4: this is what I want to talk about.
0: Yep.
4: I want to talk about APAC. And I know your listeners know what APAC is. And I'll make it short and sweet because I know you got other callers. Look, I'm Jewish. So anyone who says, you know, that I'm an anti-Semite, a Jew hater, that's ridiculous. I wrote a little, I have a website, and I'll give it to all your listeners now. They can log on if you have a pencil or paper, jot it down. It's https://sites, S-I-T-E-S, google.com/view/ the United States of APAC dash a nation slash rally. The name of the little booklet is, and it's on the website, The United States of APAC, a National Nightmare Since 1951.
2: As a Jew, he's too cheap to buy his own domain.
0: Oh, my goodness. Is that true, Scott?
4: It's on there. And APAC has enslaved all of our congressmen and senators.
0: Wait, you're in Kentucky, so were you able to vote for Thomas Massie?
4: He's out of my district. Out of my district. But I'm glad you mentioned Thomas Massie. I was going to mention him anyways.
0: Oh, nice.
4: He was railroaded out of office because you see the power of APAC, the Israel lobby, the Jews, whatever you want to call it.
0: Seems right to me.
4: Donald Trump is nothing more than a mere tool of APAC Jews. And when I say APAC, yes, it's APAC, the Israel lobby, Jewish lobby. But it extends a lot more than just APAC. All of our congressmen and senators are bought and paid for by APAC. Even Donald John Trump and Vice President Vance, they're all tools of APAC and the Jews. And it goes for a lot more than APAC from the media.
0: We could bring you back on the next segment if you have more to say, Scott the Bigot. But welcome back to being a Free Talk Live caller. 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Don't go anywhere. 603-283-6160 is the phone number. And I know that the host probably want to respond to this. I don't think everybody here necessarily agrees with Scott the Bigot or his bigotry. So we'll see. More Free Talk Live coming up. Don't go anywhere.
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6: From Feature Story News in the UK, I'm John Beaver. 37 people are now confirmed to have died and more than 470 have been injured after an earthquake hit the Philippines. Rescue operations are still underway on the southern island of Mindanao, and there are warnings that the death toll is likely to grow. Rebecca Bunden reports.
7: Rescue crews are continuing to search for survivors after a powerful earthquake struck the southern Philippines. The 7.8 magnitude quake caused buildings to collapse, triggered landslides and damaged roads and bridges. Thousands of residents have been forced from their homes, with many spending the night in evacuation centres as strong aftershocks continue. Authorities warn the death toll could rise as emergency teams work to reach some of the hardest hit communities. The government has mobilised military and disaster response units to support rescue and relief efforts.
6: Donald Trump insists Israel's prime minister did not defy his order to hold off from striking Iran. The US president says missiles were already on their way on Sunday when he told Benjamin Netanyahu not to retaliate. Iran and Israel have now halted strikes against one another. CEO of the United Nations Association UK, Jane Kinnemont, says President Trump is facing pressure to bring the conflict to an end.
8: It seems that Donald Trump has pulled things back from the brink of going into another full-scale war. But will it last? That's still very uncertain, and we're still a very long way from peace. It seems likely that this part of the world, the economically critical Gulf, is stuck now in a kind of grey zone where it's not totally at war, but it's not totally at peace.
6: North Korean leader Kim Jong-un and Chinese President Xi Jinping have agreed to expand cooperation in politics, economy and culture after talks in Pyongyang. Laura Westbrook reports.
9: Chinese President Xi Jinping's first overseas trip this year and his first to North Korea in 7 years is significant. President Xi says that the relationship between China and North Korea stands at a new historical starting point, and both leaders have agreed to strengthen high-level exchanges, deepen strategic communication, and expand practical cooperation. North Korean state media did not mention whether the leaders discussed Pyongyang's nuclear weapons program or relations with the United States. China is Pyongyang's most important ally, and North Korea's economy depends heavily on China. Analysts say that one of the goals of this trip is President Xi reasserting his influence over a partner that has grown closer to Russia since its invasion of Ukraine, with Pyongyang providing troops to Moscow in the war. Laura Westbrook, Hong Kong.
6: From Bureaus Worldwide, this is FSN.
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0: radio that you control. 603-283-6060. I always laugh when I hear that, and I remember that I used to think it was Ian's voice. I used to think that that was Ian saying, yeah! Ha ha! I don't even
1: like
0: know.
1: Like every intro?
0: Yeah, I think I just thought, oh, that clearly sounds like him. Like, for some reason, it just sounded like him to me, and I wasn't familiar with the song.
2: Do you think he did that on the on the song track, or do you think he yelled that into the microphone when the show came back?
0: I figured that was just random guitar music they had, you know, bought the rights to or something, and it wasn't an actual song, and that Ian was like, this is what we'll do, we'll just go, yeah. I didn't know him. I hadn't met you guys, any of you, yet.
2: Like, he took the riff and it was like, I'm just going to throw this in Audacity.
0: Yeah, like,
2: yeah, at the end.
0: Maybe they even made it for the show. I don't know.
2: Okay. No, that works.
0: It just sounded so much like him that I almost took it on just like, oh, that's him. You know what I mean? But nowadays, I don't even know if I think it sounds like him. Whatever. Maybe I just had Ian on the mind.
2: I self-edited the intro music for my podcast, and it's Jimi Hendrix doing, like, Are You Experienced? Over Rachmaninoff. So
0: what's Rachmaninoff?
2: Like classic Russian classical music.
0: Nice.
2: Right.
0: I don't know the Jimi Hendrix song either, but I do like his one, like, Touch the Sky song, whatever it's called. That's the only one I know.
2: It's like, Are You Experienced? Have you ever been experienced? I have.
0: Okay.
2: Over, like, different sections of Rachmaninoff.
0: Have you ever been to Forkfest? Forkfest is happening this June 22nd to the 29th in Errol, New Hampshire, at the Northern Waters Outfitters Campground. The owner has offered to host 100 campers at $10 per person per night on the site, and anyone staying in nearby motels, campgrounds, or Airbnbs who'd like to come be a part of the fest for a day is welcome to come for free, like the day pass type of thing. The only restriction on freedoms the owner is asking us to abide by is no nudism, which I think we can deal with. Forkfest.wtf, that's Forkfest.wtf, and Forkfest.wtf. 2026@gmail.com to sign up as one of the 100 campers. And I actually got a few extra emails this week, so, like, we're probably going to have over 100 people at Forkfest when you include day pass people throughout the week. Definitely throughout the week, we'll definitely have over 100, I think.
2: Compared to Rogers, that rate is very reasonable as well.
0: Oh, yeah. That's really cheap compared to Rogers. Rogers is, like, expensive, and they technically have amenities, but they don't, like, always work, and it's, like, definitely not worth what you spend.
3: What was the tent site at Rogers a night?
2: More than I wanted to pay, so I never paid it.
3: Well, I would want to pay nothing. It's like I'm camping. I understand, like, for amenities, right? You have to pay for something, but
2: I get
3: for just camping, like, I'm trying to pay as little money as possible.
2: I get it. But if Rogers was $10, I would be like, yeah, no problem.
0: We'll pull it up
2: and set up a camp.
0: So this is not even, cause Porkfest, I feel like, had a, cheaper
2: rate.
0: Yeah, exactly. But it was still close to this. It wasn't that much cheaper. This says 30 amp pull through, $70 a night, 30 amp back in, $70 a night, whatever that means.
2: That's for your camper.
0: 50 amp pull through, $85 a night. Pop-up camper, $60 a night. So, yeah.
3: So
0: that's not,
3: like,
0: tenting. Tenting is, prices, it says rustic, no hookups, electric only. Why does it say no hookups if it's electric? Water electric.
2: Because they don't have your camper hookups.
0: Okay. Canopy, no hookup, canopy with electric, whatever. It says prices start at $40 to $85 based on two adults. I don't know what
3: $85 for a tent site a night is insane. That's like low-end motel prices.
0: Yeah, and they
2: also have
0: a low-end motel there, too. Yeah.
2: That's what I'm saying. So $10 a night, you know, like a whole week at Errol is one night at Rogers.
0: I don't think Mark wants to join in on crapping on
2: Rogers?
0: Rogers, necessarily. I don't mind anymore.
3: I'm not trying to. I didn't dislike the property. I'm just saying $100 for a tent site.
2: That's a really nice campground.
3: I didn't dislike it.
2: For me to poop on.
3: The things.
0: That's a campground in New Hampshire that Porkfest with a P used to be on or at. And now Porkfest is doing its own thing. And Forkfest decided to go its own way. And it's going to be the best of all the camping festivals in New Hampshire this year, in my opinion, and many others. And once we have, one under our belt at this new campground, we'll decide if we're going to stay there or go somewhere else. But we're going to have one of the funnest things of any of the different festivals that will happen this summer, because we'll have this big river next to us and free tubing.
2: But
0: like,
2: no,
0: it's
2: going
0: to be so cool.
2: So.
0: No nudity. And that makes a lot of people happier than if there was nudity.
2: Forkfest this year is the real Porkfest, despite the 9 other fests going on around New Hampshire.
0: Correct. Correct opinion.
2: And
0: Mark
2: Folkfest.
0: Is muted, and I didn't realize that until just now. Mark, I'm sorry. I thought you were just didn't want to say anything. That's why I looked at you when I said that you probably didn't want to say anything, and I thought you were just like, I'm holding my tongue.
2: He was blinking in Morse code.
1: The nudity at the festival sounds like way more fun than it is.
0: Yeah, because it's all
2: libertarian
0: dudes.
2: Chicks.
3: I think, but that's like that's the trope. I don't know how many TV shows I've seen where there's one episode where the family goes to the beach.
2: The nude beach?
3: Well, no, the young son is like, whoa, there's a nude beach. And they spend all day trying to get to the nude beach, and they get there, and then it's just old people.
0: Or that's like, bunch
3: that's
0: of
3: like a
0: trope.
3: That's a trope.
0: Exactly.
3: You know, I've seen it multiple times.
0: Yeah, especially like fat old men. Yeah, you're right. It's not necessarily even fat old men that are nude.
1: Topless beaches, on the other hand, for whatever reason, if you allow toplessness on the beach, you will find some women taking their tops off.
0: Yeah, I've done that at Barton Springs in Austin. That's not as hard to do. I'm not going to be, you know, bottomless.
1: Well, they take them off at my resort there in Utila at Neptune's. And, you know, what am I going to go do? Tell some woman who's taken her top off at the beach every time she's gone to the beach her entire life? I'm going to walk out there and say, excuse me, ma'am, can you put your top on?
0: What do you mean by every time her entire life? Is this a Honduran thing?
2: Excuse me, ma'am, nice rack.
1: European thing, I would think.
0: Why is this every time they go to... I still thought that was like a thing you have to go to the nude beach, not every time they... That's like, I don't know, just
1: no,
0: like
1: I think
0: culture
1: in Europe
0: shock, I guess.
1: It's common to take their... look, I haven't gone to the beach. I don't go to the beach much. I'm from Sarasota, Florida originally, and beaches all pale in comparison to Sarasota, and I didn't go there either.
2: New Hampshire doesn't have like a dress code for women, right? Like women can be topless. So all beaches in New Hampshire are topless beaches, technically, then, right? Or
0: the thing about New Hampshire is, like, even if you just happen to not wear a bra with a T-shirt and you go pick up food somewhere, people are looking at you like there's something wrong with you because of this, like, Puritan culture, I honestly think. And I was just having this conversation with a woman.
2: Well, but the law doesn't align with the culture.
0: Yeah. I know. That's what I'm saying. So it might be legal, but if you did that, somebody's going to come up and, like, threaten you and call you a pedophile.
2: Oh.
0: Even if you're, like, a 21-year-old woman with your boobs out at the beach.
2: Open carry around your bikini bottoms. Let's see how many approach then.
0: So we do have a caller on the line, and I wanted to get back to his call because I wanted to know how'd you get to these opinions, Scott, or what else do you want to say,
1: Scott,
0: about your book? Oh, go ahead.
1: More importantly, Scott, I didn't know you were Jewish until this call here, and you've been calling Free Talk Live for years. When did this happen? When did you get to be Jewish?
4: I should have mentioned it a long time ago, but I am Jewish. I write it in my booklet, and that's not a lie. So
1: it doesn't sound like a lie.
4: Fellow Jews,
1: you've always sound Jewish to me.
0: No, Ian already knew he was Jewish.
4: I am.
0: And, Ian called himself self. Ian called Scott self. So I talked to Ian on the phone just yesterday and told him, hey, I actually heard from Scott the Bigot, because the only reason I knew this was him when he called in and
2: the
0: stuff.
2: The self-hating Jew.
0: It's because he called in the middle of the week and he didn't know we weren't live. So I had to pick up the phone because I just happened to be in the studio and tell him, hey, we're not live. Call back. And then he said who he was. And I was like, wait, is this Scott the Bigot? And he's like, yes. And so I told Ian I talked
2: pride.
0: To Scott the Bigot for the first time in a while. And he... So I said, I didn't remember that he was Jewish. And Ian said, oh, yes, he's a self-hating Jew. Now, is that an offensive word to you, Scott? Or?
4: No, that is true. If I could have been born all over again, if I told my mom, well, everyone's dead in my family. If I could have been born, I would have been born 6'3", blonde hair, blue eyes. I would have liked to have been a WASP, preferably Episcopalian. Or some other Protestant.
2: You know, it's 2026. You can just self-describe it.
4: Mark said he's Quaker.
1: I am Quaker. Scott, interestingly, this is exactly what Jack Kirby did with Captain America. He felt like he could make a better statement about what it meant to be a great American by creating a character who was 6'2" and, you know, blonde-haired, blue-eyed, and some kind of Christian. I don't know what. But interesting, he made him from Brooklyn, New York, which kind of, you know, suggests Jewish ancestry anyway. But, yeah, anyway, thought I'd mention it.
2: Because Rogers is a Jewish surname.
4: Yeah, I wish that we had not. But anyway, so I can tell you and your audience, yes, the evils that my fellow Jews have done, and they've wrecked so much havoc. Just suffice it to say that AIPAC is just one component of it. Another component of it is Wall Street that they control. BlackRock, anyone, I know your audience knows what BlackRock is. It's all by a man by the name of Larry Fink, and he lives up to his name. He is indeed a Fink, a rat Fink. The man's worth over $10 trillion, not billion, $10 trillion. And the Rothschilds, I know your listeners know who they are. They own the Federal Reserve. Yes, that's right. They own the Federal Reserve. They own the Bank of England. In other words, it's not exaggeration to say that the Jews, the so-called Jews, control the world. And they do indeed. They are the power behind the throne, whether it's Wall Street, the media, BlackRock, U.S. foreign policy with AIPAC. The United States has a Jewish problem. There is a Jewish question that Henry Ford famously addressed in the International Jew over a century ago. And you may say, well, what does that have to do with today? Nothing. A century has come and gone, but nothing has changed. The Jews, as opposed to a century ago in Henry Ford's day, now own 100-fold the power that they did in the 1920s. And from Jared Kushner, let's look at Jared Kushner for a second. He is
1: I'm just wondering, generally people who don't have the cognitive power stay out of politics and things like that. So Jews, pretty widely known for being smart cookies, their parents raised them to be involved. You often hear about Jewish doctors and Jewish lawyers. I'm just wondering if maybe they're overrepresented because of that reason.
4: They are a very intelligent race. No one's saying.
1: Could you say we are?
2: They are.
4: Say
1: we are.
4: Say that again.
1: Could you say we are?
4: Jews are a very intelligent race, but this is the problem. They're morally bankrupt. Many of them are. Does that mean to say that let me be very frank with you. I don't give my money. I don't do banking with Jews.
0: How?
4: I have been ripped off by a Jewish lawyer recently, and I learned
2: why
4: the hard way.
2: I've
4: been following my own
0: lawyers
4: advice.
0: Rip people off.
4: Does that mean that a Gentile wouldn't rip you off? I didn't say that. Of course, there's going to be an unscrupulous Gentile. But this is the difference. Out of every Gentile, it's tenfold or more that you'll run into a Jew, have a business dealing, and he will indeed rip you off. That's the difference. That is the difference. And
0: surround yourself with libertarian Jews. All the libertarian Jews I know, the last person who's going to rip me off is probably my closest friend of the libertarian Jews. He's not my closest friend in the world. I don't mean like that. He might find that weird if he thought I said that. But out of all the libertarian Jews, the one I think of, Zeffin, he's been on the show, he's probably one of the last people in the world, period, that would rip someone off.
2: Just wait till he becomes a real lawyer.
0: I think he's just passed the bar now.
2: Graduated. Oh, did he pass the bar?
0: No, he just has to now.
2: Okay,
0: because
2: well, yeah. So just wait till he becomes a real lawyer.
0: Yeah. So all
2: he's
0: I'm
2: also a convert. He's not a real Jew.
3: Yeah, that's what I was about to say. Isn't he not ethnically Jewish? Isn't he a convert? Yeah.
0: I don't know if it matters because the thing about it is what he's
2: rip you
0: saying.
2: Off no matter what.
0: Okay, well, maybe it does matter to you, Scott. Do you think that it changes things if someone is a convert?

0: have all the money and you just don't know about it. Well, how am I going to check this? Where am I going to fact check this information?
1: Right. It's very convenient to say with no evidence, and therefore I can dismiss it with no evidence. Right.
0: I think that if you're just looking for the good guys and the bad guys based on whether they've got Berg, Blatt, or
1: Fink.
0: Copper in their name, then, you know, like, that, there are other things to look out for.
1: And what, like, you know, trillions of dollars, what are you going to do with trillions of dollars?
2: Okay,
1: what
2: are you buying?
1: Oh, Angelo has something.
2: Larry Fink is, his personal wealth is only at $1.3 billion.
3: Did he say it was
1: weak sauce.
3: Larry Fink? That's what he was talking about? Yeah. Okay.
1: That's like barely a billionaire.
2: Well, no, he controls, he's the CEO of BlackRock, and like, I think
3: so he has like control of more.
2: I think he has like a 1% stake in the company, but that, they have about $10 trillion in holdings.
1: Okay. There's a lot of companies that have more money in holdings than their CEO.
2: Well, he wields, he was trying to say was that he wields the power, like he's the boss of BlackRock. He, at the end of the day, he kind of decides what direction that $10 trillion is going to take. Right? Isn't he the head of the company? At the end, it's his say-so on what happens in his company. He's the boss. So he's got $10 trillion of weight that he can throw behind whatever he deems is necessary for himself or like who he wants to back.
1: Well, unless the board of directors disagrees, right? And then they have a board meeting and they fire him and hire a new CEO and he walks away with his $1.9 billion. Like barely a billionaire.
3: Well, anything else about it, Mark?
0: I thought it was an interesting question is how much money does one need? And all I think that I can't remember. Oh, gosh, what's the famous investor who everybody
3: Warren Beatty? No, Warren Beatty. Buffett. There we go.
1: Yeah. Close though.
0: Basically said that if you have more than $10 million, and maybe you should double that now to $20 million, that at that point there's really nothing more. You know, there's always a bigger jet or a bigger.
3: Well, you get the status yacht of having more than $20 billion.
0: Yeah,
1: I want the stuff.
3: I know what you mean.
1: I want the yacht that can't get out of the harbor, right? I want the private jet at my beck and call. I want that.
3: But yeah, I mean,
1: it takes more than $10 million for that.
3: Oh, I was gonna say, I think you need. I mean, if you had $20 million, you could have that, right?
1: Not for long. Like, there's maintenance, there's upkeep. Hmm. Like, they don't. A lot of those celebrities, they don't own it. They rent it. Hmm. You know, to get the private flight or whatever. So, but if you're a billionaire, like, buy it.
3: Okay, yeah.
1: I want the runway.
0: Agreed, you could, but I think it's better, you're better off not buying these things because of all the upkeep and all that stuff than you have to employ somebody to do all those things.
1: It's better to have a friend with a boat than have a boat.
0: I think it's just better to, you know, if you want to go on a big boat with a bunch of people, go on a cruise. They have smaller cruises, you know, they have more exclusive cruises.
1: I don't want to go with those people, quote unquote, those people.
3: Wait, what did you mean by that?
1: You know what I meant by that when
3: Jews?
1: You said carnival.
3: No, just kidding.
2: No. I don't think they go on cruises.
3: Well, maybe we do have Florida a caller. Ones. I should probably let Sarah on because she's been holding on so politely. Sarah, you're on in New Mexico. You're on Free Talk Live. What's on your mind?
4: Yes, I have to tell you about the election result, our primary.
3: Okay, oh. Just for...
1: Did a Jew win?
3: Albuquerque specifically, or is it statewide? What is it?
4: Yeah, state. Our primary was statewide. I think everybody got to vote in the primary, including the independents.
3: Okay.
4: So
1: and the illegals?
4: You know what? I don't think so. But Deb Haaland won by, I think she got 72% or 75%.
3: Is she a Democrat?
4: And then he... Well, it's there's five people running, three Republicans, two Democrats. You could either vote in either one. But Sam Brickman, like you were saying, he's Jewish. Sam Brickman is not a Jewish name. He's
3: Sam
4: a lawyer.
3: Sam Bankman-Fried, that one?
4: Brickman.
3: Oh, somebody running, sorry, Sam Brickman.
4: Yeah, Sam Brickman. I think he must be Jewish, but... there are commercials about him taking money from big corporations.
3: Yep. And says he's a Jewish lawyer. It says the cowboy hat wearing Jewish lawyer.
4: Yeah, with a name like that. His son plays for professional baseball team player, too. He got hired.

0: hired by Red Sox or something, and he's making money. But he was taking money from the oil and gas company. So,
1: well, does he own it or something? It's like taking money, like stealing, or what do you mean?
2: No, they're funding his campaign.
1: Oh, his campaign, okay.
0: Funding his campaign, and, you know, the opposing people, you know, poke fun at him. They had a really silly commercial about making him really look silly, and it talked about that. And actually, it has to be true, or, you know, it's considered like slander and defamation if you just make up nonsense commercial about the opponent without any having solid proof, right? So he did that, and then he got wiped out. I mean, by this, what I was talking about, that, remember I talked about this first Native American lady that's a first ever congressman woman and going to be first ever governor of this history of America, you know? So it's kind of like a symbolism, but what I really liked about, I did vote for Deb Haaland, is that I did hear on her shows, on other talk shows, and, you know, she's really concerned about people. I mean, she really, in the past,
2: hashtag
0: doubt it, about people.
1: A politician concerned about people.
3: If she's the one politician that is actually concerned about people, she's going to be surrounded by a bunch of politicians who don't. And therefore, she's going to become ineffective and jaded, and then begin to act like the rest of the politicians do. There, you can't vote your way out of this, Sarah. It sucks, and it's not going to get better with voting.
2: You think you'd get more integrity if there were, like, single-term limits? That way the money can't really impact them because they're not going to go up for re-election?
3: Do you want the chairs in the Titanic?
2: Fair. I'm just throwing it out there for those people who are into that thing.
0: Well, the thing is that I'm just happy with anything anti-Trump. The whole country is about everybody, get people elected that's going to oppose Trump's agenda.
1: It's probably like everyone, right or left.
0: Not everyone,
1: at this point.
0: But
1: you know.
2: I've got AIPAC behind
0: state.
2: You.
0: Mm. So, I do believe in voting. You know, I do believe in voting for the lesser evil.
1: So, Sarah, was the person that you voted for, did they win?
0: She won by a landslide. Deb
1: Haaland. That was the one you voted for? All right. Well, good for you, Sarah. Good voting.
2: That's why Sarah voted for her. She wanted to be part of the winning team.
1: Sarah has been working real hard. Thank you, Sarah, to go to the colleges and make sure that they're voting. And she even admitted that she was like, yeah, I want them to vote because college students are mostly Democrats. I even asked her, I was like, what if you got someone to vote that was a college student? It just so happened that they ended up being a Republican and you were the one that convinced them to vote. And she just like couldn't. Like,
2: fathom it.
1: She couldn't fathom that question. She was just like, they're usually Democrats.
2: Does not compute.
1: Exactly. I was like, well, you know, can you just like imagine what if that happened?
4: How would you feel if you didn't have breakfast this morning?
1: She did have breakfast this morning.
2: Does not compute.
1: Exactly. I pulled up that article about the Bregman guy. It's not that interesting. It's just this article on Jewish Insider says he's a cowboy hat wearing Jewish lawyer running for governor of New Mexico. Like, okay.
3: Bonnie, let's talk about aborting your Down syndrome fetus.
1: Why would you say that 10 seconds into going into break?
2: Is that why Bonnie took that trip?
1: This is a whole...
3: That's what we call teasing.
1: This is just like you're saying, basically, you want to talk about anything else? Is that what that is?
2: Mark wants to talk about what Bonnie was
3: tweeting
2: about
3: all
2: week.
3: I mean, you've been on this topic, and
1: yes.
3: The listeners may not know. I mean, it's a Twitter thing. It may not be...
4: Oh, I know about that. I heard about this. Yeah.
1: Right. It is incredibly divisive, and people hate me for it, and I lost like 20 followers, but I'm right. I think that the couple who aborted their Down syndrome child did nothing wrong. If you find out that your child is going to be impaired in that way for their entire life, it's the most kind thing you can do to abort them, in my opinion. 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What do you think? Would you abort your child if you found out they were going to have Down syndrome? Statistically, you would. 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
9: From Feature Story News in the UK, I'm John Beaver. 37 people are now confirmed to have died and more than 470 have been injured after an earthquake hit the Philippines. Rescue operations are still underway on the southern island of Mindanao, and there are warnings that the death toll is likely to grow. Rebecca Bunden reports.
10: Rescue crews are continuing to search for survivors after a powerful earthquake struck the southern Philippines. The 7.8 magnitude quake caused buildings to collapse, triggered landslides and damaged roads and bridges. Thousands of residents have been forced from their homes, with many spending the night in evacuation centres as strong aftershocks continue. Authorities warn the death toll could rise as emergency teams work to reach some of the hardest hit communities. The government has mobilized military and disaster response units to support rescue and relief efforts.
9: Donald Trump insists Israel's prime minister did not defy his order to hold off from striking Iran. The US president says missiles were already on their way on Sunday when he told Benjamin Netanyahu not to retaliate. Iran and Israel have now halted strikes against one another. CEO of the United Nations Association UK, Jane Kinnemont, says President Trump is facing pressure to bring the conflict to an end.
11: It seems that Donald Trump has pulled things back from the brink of going into another full-scale war. But will it last? That's still very uncertain, and we're still a very long way from peace. It seems likely that this part of the world, the economically critical Gulf, is stuck now in a kind of grey zone where it's not totally at war, but it's not totally at peace.
9: North Korean leader Kim Jong-un and Chinese President Xi Jinping have agreed to expand cooperation in politics, economy and culture after talks in Pyongyang. Laura Westbrook reports.
12: Chinese President Xi Jinping's first overseas trip this year and his first to North Korea in 7 years is significant. President Xi says that the relationship between China and North Korea stands at a new historical starting point, and both leaders have agreed to strengthen high-level exchanges, deepen strategic communication, and expand practical cooperation. North Korean state media did not mention whether the leaders discussed Pyongyang's nuclear weapons program or relations with the United States. China is Pyongyang's most important ally, and North Korea's economy depends heavily on China. Analysts say that one of the goals of this trip is President Xi reasserting his influence over a partner that has grown closer to Russia since its invasion of Ukraine, with Pyongyang providing troops to Moscow in the war. Laura Westbrook, Hong Kong.
9: From bureaus worldwide, this is FSN.
7: With FSN Spotlight, I'm Simon Marks, looking today in more detail at the situation in the Middle East and the question of whether there is a growing schism between President Donald Trump and Israeli Prime Minister Benjamin Netanyahu. We had already heard reports of tense, angry phone calls between the two of them before the tit-for-tat military action that took place between Israel and Iran over the weekend. Now the US leader says he believes Israel and Iran want to re-establish a ceasefire, but Mark Sievers, former U.S. ambassador to Oman, says it's very difficult to get a clear read on exactly what is going on between Washington and Tel Aviv.
13: There is so much spin and disinformation and deliberate misleading in the media that it's really hard to tell where the reality lies, especially in that kind of key relationship between President Trump and Prime Minister Netanyahu. But clearly at this point, they seem to be headed somewhat in different directions. Part of that is over Lebanon and how to keep Lebanon separate from the Gulf issue. And it may be some Israeli concern as well about where the United States is going in terms of the negotiations with Iran, but I don't really know that that's the case.
7: And President Trump said on Monday that he believes the ceasefire extension between the U.S. and Iran could now advance quickly, although he has said that before. With FSN Spotlight, I'm Simon Marks.
9: To recap the top stories, 37 people are now confirmed to have died and more than 470 have been injured after an earthquake hit the Philippines. There are warnings the death toll will rise. Donald Trump insists Israel's prime minister did not defy his order to hold off from striking Iran, but some experts believe there's a worsening relationship between the two leaders. And North Korean leader Kim Jong-un and Chinese President Xi Jinping have agreed to expand cooperation after a meeting in Pyongyang. That's the latest feature story news. John Beaver reporting.
14: The total loser's corpse contained no traces of drugs or alcohol, and a superstitious Delta Airlines adds busty mermaids to its plane noses. My friend, you look like you are in need of the world's finest internet news summaries. Please come in and warm yourself by the fire of knowledge. This is the Onion Week in Review. A new law passed in Colorado this week will allow residents with a doctor's prescription to purchase medicinal fireworks, saying that those in need of stargazers, firecrackers, and Galleria highlights now need only obtain a doctor's prescription. State officials expressed hope that the law would ease the suffering of those in need of huge, dazzling explosions. And in this week's op-ed pages, a man notes that, like it or not, we all die, then get dug up and molested. In other news, white male privilege is squandered on a job at Best Buy, and a local TCBY has missed the past two logo changes. Well, that's it for now. Goodbyes are bittersweet, my love, so I'll only tell you, for more, keep checking theonion.com.
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0: 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And we really do appreciate everyone who is an amplifier with us. Thank you again, Tommy T. And in the last segment, Mark had just brought up a subject. We could talk about it, or we could talk about the luxury survivalist community tearing itself apart.
1: We're putting this up to a vote.
3: I'd rather talk about this. I think that this is, you know, why not? At this
1: abortion
3: point,
1: is compelling radio.
3: What's that?
1: Abortion is compelling radio.
3: It kind of is. I mean, like, radio isn't what it used to be. So, you know, they used to call abortion talk radio hell. And I'm sure it still is. It's just that
0: Ian doesn't,
3: you know,
0: like,
3: I think post-COVID, you got to talk about, like, I mean, you got to do more to get people to pay attention. When it comes to podcasts, most people won't call in. There's some stream listeners right now. Some of them may call in on this topic, but I think it's worth talking about because it's an edge case, and that makes it more interesting.
1: Retarded people, Bonnie, don't deserve to live.
0: Is that your opinion?
1: No.
0: Exactly.
1: But it's what this is about.
0: I don't think anyone deserves to live. It's like when you just say it in a statement like that, like, oh, I deserve life. You don't deserve something that your mother gave to you. It's a gift.
1: I was the fastest swimming sperm, man. I earned this.
2: Actually, I don't think that's true.
0: Which part?
2: The fastest.
0: Yeah, apparently the egg will still reject some. That's what I heard really recently.
2: Yeah, you still won.
1: I still won. I earned it.
0: You were selected by the egg.
1: Yes.
0: Well, you are the egg too, so the egg selected the sperm.
1: Yeah.
0: I think that you're not alive until your mother gives you life, and your mother doesn't give you life until she's done. And if halfway through she decides that she's not into this process anymore for any reason, I think that she can terminate the pregnancy. I would love if people all agreed, hey, let's stop abortions around, what's it called, viability, when the baby could live outside. I just don't think I have to trust some doctor to tell me when that is. And also, I think that when you have sex, you are understanding that it's a possibility to get pregnant. But
1: unless you super glue your junk shut.
0: Ew.
1: You can't find a condom.
0: Yeah, apparently that's in the news this week. Somebody died that way, Mark. Did you know that? Or did you hear that?
3: No.
0: Yep.
1: Don't worry about it. DM me if you're really curious.
3: You have all the best stories.
1: I did not put this one in the show prep. I just remember coming across it. I sent it to Captain Kickass as a joke.
0: I feel like a vasectomy is much safer.
1: Not when you're high on meth and you're ready to get down.
2: Yeah, yeah.
0: Not when you're high on meth.
2: can't find a prophylactic. Got to grab the gorilla.
0: Whatever happened to the cling wrap or whatever?
1: Have you tried that?
0: No.
1: Oh, okay.
0: I'm just saying that's what I always used to hear. Like that was like.
1: All right.
0: Is that not commonplace? Like, I feel like you hear that as a trope. You know what I mean? I've never even met somebody that told me they did it.
1: No.
0: By cling wrap, maybe that's not the right word. I mean more like cellophane. Not
1: sure.
0: Cling wrap that
1: we're talking
0: the...
1: about the same thing. I've never thought about running into the kitchen.
0: I feel like,
1: you know,
0: I've always thought that that's what people say is like the, oh, I was down bad. I had to have sex. I had to.
1: Maybe your generation.
0: I don't know. I honestly don't know. I don't even know whose generation.
2: I wouldn't put it past anybody.
3: I think that
2: pregnancy
3: is a foreseeable and expected outcome.
0: Pregnancy, but not a baby. Because of the technology that we have to this day. Like, you could be pregnant and end it.
3: I got where you come from. I disagree with this particular part. However, I would never tell someone that they have to have a kid that they know for sure has Downs.
0: Now,
3: I would like to share a story because I think this is important. There's you know, there's several tests to see whether or not a kid has Downs or other birth defects and things like that. And not all of them have the same level of effectiveness. So it's worth double and triple checking to make sure that the
0: test
3: unborn
0: is correct.
3: Child, fetus, whatever, isn't necessarily somebody who has Downs or whatever.
0: Wait. When you say effective, do you mean the test?
3: The test is, you know, like, can give an indication. And some tests give an indication. Some tests give almost surety.
1: Mm-hmm. I think that, in the edge case that we're talking about on Twitter, it was verified after an initial test.
2: Well, yeah, I mean, they're pretty rich.
3: I hope so.
2: I feel like they'd probably get a lot of testing done.
3: The internet is full of stupid people. I don't feel like they would do anything. So.
1: Okay. I read an article or two on it, and I, you know, again, my memory's not perfect.
0: Yeah, I don't specifically remember.
1: But I recall seeing something like they found out, and then they double checked the test before going through with the
3: abortion. I would hope so.
1: Okay.
3: I would hope they double checked. And that's my only number one concern is that everybody would double check this. My secondary concern is that I think this is an interesting edge case because I can see the Christian, you know, the hardline Christian point of view is this, look, every life has value and God sees something in everybody and families.
0: The Bible has no words on abortion. The Bible doesn't say anything about it.
3: Nope.
1: They do have words on miscarriage though.
3: It does talk about killing, though.
0: Yeah, but it doesn't define when life starts.
3: Well, I mean, you know, okay.
1: Mark is my
3: fine.
1: Biblical scholar.
3: It doesn't
1: scholar.
3: Define when life starts, but you can define when life starts for you. Here's what I would say regarding that, is that if I went around killing what I consider to be lesser human beings than myself, I would get a murder charge relatively quickly.
0: It's like there's a big difference between somebody who is born and somebody who isn't. There is a big difference. Like, it's so funny because the thing that,
3: Born's just something you passed through. That fetus has been developing and will continue to develop, inside and outside of the womb.
0: I mean, you can say that, but it depends on the time that you get the abortion. Like, if the baby is born 1 week into the mom found out they're pregnant, then no, it's not going to continue developing outside the womb.
2: Now,
0: it's not
2: even possible. If I hit that mom with my car and killed her a week after she found out she was pregnant, I'd get charged with double homicide.
0: I don't think that that's right either. I don't believe in fetal personhood, and that's a legal term, and it causes all kinds of problems. We covered a story where this woman got put into Zoom court during labor because she decided she didn't want a C-section, and the doctors said, well, then you're putting your baby at risk. And she was in Zoom court while being in labor because they wanted her to have a C-section. Like, there's just all kinds of things that are wrong. I think that if you maybe if it could be a different charge because it's like more egregious that you purposely set out to kill a pregnant woman. It would be like doing something that is. There are all kinds of terms like this for crimes. It's like extra heinous. I can't think of the words they would use in law, but I don't think that it's double murder.
3: Exacerbating circumstances or something.
0: Exactly.
3: I don't trust something as important as determining when life begins to a bunch of unaccountable bureaucrats and politicians. You know, I don't trust it in that case, and I wouldn't try to force women to have children. In fact, quite the opposite. If, as a woman, you think that it's important that you abort this child, I support you 100% because you're a crappy mother. I can tell already, right? Like, you're bad at this. And that child is going to grow up unwanted.
0: Okay, so that might be true about just like some random woman finds out she's pregnant and she totally has every resource to have the baby and she's with the dad and everything and she's just like, no, I want to abort it. You could say that, but I would never say that somebody is just going to be a bad mother if they simply abort because the baby had Down syndrome. Most people do it.
3: That's a different story. That's why I think this is interesting.
0: Yeah.
3: Because it's an edge case.
0: Mm-hmm.
3: And now, you know.
1: It's a slippery slope edge case,
3: I had this happen. And it fortunately didn't come to a dispute in my family, but I literally, we took that first test, right? And that first test came back with, oh, the back of the neck's kind of thick. We better check, right? And so it's an indication that you could have Downs. Now, my young son, who just graduated salutatorian, probably not down.
0: Was certainly he the first one? No, like I'm just kidding. I didn't know you were going to say it like that. I was going to say, so was he the first salutatorian in America with Down syndrome?
1: there is a first attorney, Downey, coming up. Hmm. Like, that's also in the news.
0: And that's the thing, like, your baby, you say you got it completely confirmed that your baby has Down syndrome. It's always possible that somebody will come out here and say, yeah, but some of them have much higher quality lives than the others, and there's no way to tell. Yeah. But it's just like, it doesn't really matter to me if the woman wants to not be pregnant, the woman is going to, or is able to stop being pregnant. We have the technology. People have done it throughout all of history with plants. Women would just take certain plants to end pregnancies. And there's just like, there shouldn't be such a morality tied to it. It's just like,
3: the Down syndrome is just a stand-in for whatever the problem might be, whatever developmental delay there is going on. What if the kid has no arms and no legs? You know, like what? And I don't have an answer.
0: I would abort them. I would abort if I found out for sure that
2: baby for Bonnie.
0: If my baby was going to have no arms and no legs, that's just like one of those lives you don't want to force somebody to live. It's like, you can't do this, what if I was the baby that was aborted? Because it's like, in reality, no one can really answer that question, like, genuinely. Yeah. Like, what if I was going to be born with Down syndrome? We don't even know what it's like, because we don't have Down syndrome.
1: I get it.
0: But I believe it's more kind to not have that baby, try again next, maybe it won't be next month, I know there's like a resetting and everything, next pregnancy, and have a baby that will have a fuller life. And that baby, think about that baby. That baby almost didn't exist, so you exist. So it's like you're choosing between two lives anyway, because you can't be pregnant with both of them at the same time. And if I found out that my mom had an abortion, she would never do this. If I found out that my mom had had an abortion like 2 months before she got pregnant with me, 3, 4, whatever, I don't know the specifics, I would be so grateful that she decided to terminate that pregnancy in order for me to have had a possibility to exist. And I think that that's what's going to happen with this couple that aborted their baby, and the entire internet is giving them death threats and things like that.
3: Awful.
0: Just because they don't realize that they probably have met someone in their life who aborted a baby when they found out it had a Down syndrome. I do want to address Mark's thing about the false positives. Many of these medical tests are really flawed, and I did research on a medical test 2 years ago when I had the ovarian cyst, or a year ago, whatever. They were telling me that I had cancer. They were literally doing everything but straight up telling me, and one gynecologist told me, in her opinion, it is pre-cancer. Or is that the word? Pre-cancer? But anyways, and it was because of this test called CA something. It stands for cancer antigen, and then there's some numbers, but I can't remember what it is right now. And it was like all the indications were showing that it's like likely that I had cancer, but I did some research. And also, by the way, people get ovarian cysts all the time, but I had a freak ovarian cyst. Like, I feel like it's so awkward to talk about on the air.
1: Purple hair and thick glasses.
0: No. Well, I see what you're saying. No, it's just that
3: thought it was a tumor and not a cyst.
0: No, they did think that because
1: got a vote for Bernie sign in there.
0: It showed up. And got it to its size faster than it was supposed to. It lodged itself in between my bladder and my uterus. It did all these things that they don't usually do. And just the fact it wasn't going away. And the fact that it was, like, painful. And then, so they gave me this test. It's, like, CA52, something like that. Cancer antigen test. And they were like, yep, it looks like it's cancer. And so, obviously, it was scaring me. But I did research. And it turned out that that test is so... it's almost more likely to cause false positives than be correct, because there are all these different, like, for example, if you're on your period when they give you that test, it's more likely to show you that you have cancer.
1: Okay.
0: I think that's like the estrogen, because estrogen is basically like a growth hormone. Estrogen is like make things grow.
1: I almost feel like it's better to give you the diagnosis that it could be cancerous and then say, oops, my bad. Than to let you go on thinking it's not cancerous and then it is.
2: Unless you put me on a round of chemo and they go, oh, well, it's not cancer.
1: Well, but you still survived a round of chemo, though, right? Like, how many diagnoses go wrong because they didn't diagnose the cancer?
2: I knew a girl in school she was misdiagnosed as a kid, and it like fried her hair off and it just didn't come back. She had a draw on her eyebrows from like her whole life.
1: But still alive.
0: Yeah, but
1: right? If they misdiagnosed the other way, like, oh, we could, if we would have said this was cancer 2 months ago, you would live, but now it's stage four,
0: but
1: and
0: instead
1: sorry,
0: of
1: you
0: doing
1: got
0: 2 weeks
1: to live.
0: They can just be neutral and tell you the facts. Like, hey, this is what this test says, this is what it might mean, but the thing is, this test has this many false positives, and instead we'll wait a few months and test you again when you're not on your period. The other thing that's crazy is they did their testing for this cancer antigen test. It's a blood test, by the way. I don't know if people are like interested in it.
1: But wait 2 months, like I said, might be too late. By then, cancer spreads and you're dead.
0: They did these tests on women that were post-menopause. And it's that's where they got all the, like, if your number's in the 400, oh, likely have cancer. They got these ranges from women who are post-menopause. And I think the reason is because you're most likely to get cancer of those reproductive organs when you're older.
1: Okay.
0: But so they're just like putting all this information onto 28-year-old me. You know what I mean? Like, they're like trying to say it applies. Okay. I felt like I could talk about that forever because it was like a crazy thing that happened to me. But the reason I brought it up is just to say that if I was pregnant and I wanted the baby at all and I went and got a test and they told me, it's likely that they have Down syndrome, I would definitely double, triple check. I would get a different doctor's opinion. Yes, because these things do go wrong. It's not a perfect science, I don't think.
1: Sure. That might be what you would personally do, but you already advocated for, like, just any time a woman wants, she can get an abortion.
0: Yes. I mean, as far as morally. Like, I think morally they can.
3: Now, I think that this couple opened the door to everybody talking crap about them.
0: Mm-hmm.
3: They decided to put their life on display, and everybody gets to have their opinion on an influencer's life. I don't think that these are private people and a private decision. I don't have that opinion. But what I would say is that we have to add to this the reality that is coming. Soon, like right now, you can choose babies based on, you know, probably hair color, certainly gender,
0: sex,
3: and any variety of traits you're looking for. You can see a cluster of genetic information that suggests whether one embryo that is sitting in stasis, frozen at an in vitro fertilization place, is smarter, will be smarter than another. Now, it's an indication. It is not factual at this point, but currently couples are going and having 3 or 4 or 5 or 6 embryos pulled out, you know, and believe me, they slide the down ones, you know, right off the table. They're picking the best kid.
0: Ladies and gentlemen, do you think that's just as immoral to slide the Downs embryo down the toilet as to abort a 21-week? Do you think it's the exact same morally?
3: I pretty much do. I think we should call it what it is. Homicide.
0: I think we should call it what it is, not homicide. Like, if you think that frozen embryo.
3: You want to justify something. I don't.
0: You're the one that it says all the time that if black people are in your city and they're, you know, like, stupid and vote Democrat and they want to abort their babies, then you're fine with it. So you literally are not morally consistent here. I think.
3: Well, what I'm literally saying is if Democrats want to abort their children, then go right ahead. But go ahead.
0: And what's the largest group of the people that have abortions?
3: It's a reality.
1: Females.
3: Isn't it?
0: Democratic females that are black.
1: Darn,
0: I
1: was close.
0: So, whatever. The thing about it is, when you actually think about the fact that a egg cell that is fertilized and is frozen, and that if the, electricity goes out, it's gone anyway, and most likely it won't make it because most of these don't actually make it.
1: Murder.
0: And if you actually say that's the same thing as murdering a born child
3: that's
0: wanted.
3: I say homicide because what that means is the ending of a human life. That's all it means. It doesn't mean crime. It means ending of a human life. Homicide. And
1: Grandpa was homicided at 96.
3: Call it what it is. Go ahead. What?
1: Is it Grandpa was homicided at 96?
3: Somebody pulled the plug. It's homicide.
1: Well,
3: is it justifiable?
1: Could
3: have
1: just been
3: Let's
1: old age.
3: So.
1: Could have just homicided in his sleep.
3: That's God homiciding. You have to have an action, a human action to have homicide.
1: Now I understand.
0: Well, what do you think?
1: Well,
0: just by human being, you just mean that they have the DNA of a human being? That's it?
3: So I think they're developing, like all of us. I'm developing into an old man.
1: Friend of the show, Gardner Goldsmith, would say that life begins at conception because...
0: Most Christians do.
1: Right.
0: And they have no biblical basis for that, and the... Only thing you can say is that, like, yes, it is living, it's not inorganic.
1: But the rationale is that it is a being, right?
0: What is a being?
1: Well, it's a thing. It's
0: because it starts to get there. When you're just looking at
1: and it's not anything other than human.
0: Mm-hmm.
1: Right, so it is a human being at the earliest stages of its development.
0: I don't think you can necessarily say it's a being. Like, a being implies sentience. Like, it is a human because it has human DNA. But yep. When does it actually become, like, sentient? None of us remember being in our parents' wombs.
2: You don't remember the first year afterwards. So, I mean,
0: I remember at least part of that year.
2: No way.
1: I don't remember what I had for breakfast last week.
2: There's no way.
1: I remember
2: being in a crib. Your brain's not developed enough to function at that level.
0: That's not true.
2: As a baby.
0: That's not true.
2: It's like the people who say that they're 2-year-olds reading. No, they're not. They're memorizing
0: patterns. No, my friend's 2-year-old was reading. Yeah, well, okay, that doesn't mean that's not the same. That's not
2: phonetically. They're just saying that this pattern, that pattern of letters means that
1: looks
2: picture
1: say.
2: Of horse.
0: No, my friend's 2-year-old like was
3: it.
0: Absolutely
3: what
0: phonetically reading
3: read?
0: Because you could point to her random words, and
1: phonetics.
0: I've seen it. You could point to her like, well, what does that say? Like a sign she's never seen. She could sound it out. That's how she knew what it said.
1: Yeah.
0: It wasn't because
1: that's
0: she was...
1: phonetics versus like the look say method.
0: And my friend didn't actually have to teach her. It was like tablets. So in my opinion,
1: okay.
0: I'm like not 100% anti-screens like Jay Noon anymore.
1: Either way, that's, you know, that's one of the people who are
0: the thing is that
1: pro
0: isn't
1: phonetics
0: the same
1: the
0: thing
1: like the
0: as
1: way
0: having
1: teach.
0: Memory. It's not literally impossible. Lots of people remember, you know, our friend Colleen, she remembers getting her diapers changed. I don't remember that.
1: Maybe.
3: Memory's a funny thing, and that's not what I would hang sentience on. I don't like the term sentience in this case. What I would say is that a being is a thing that reacts
0: when you're born.
3: To a stimuli. If it reacts in some way to a stimuli, it is alive.
1: Does an embryo react to a stimuli?
3: What's it? Yes.
1: Okay.
0: An embryo? Literally just a fertilized egg.
3: Embryo is a funny term. You're talking about a zygote. Is what
0: yeah,
3: you're referring
0: but that's
3: to.
0: What they have frozen. They don't have half-developed babies.
3: Look, you can't abort a zygote without using like Plan B or something
0: that,
3: like
0: that.
3: That
0: answers my question that I asked you earlier because they only have zygotes frozen. They don't have them like partially developed. It's not
3: all,
0: the same as homicide. And the thing is, if
3: I'm
0: we're just
3: saying,
0: like, forgetting definitions for a second, do you find it the same thing to go up to somebody and stab them in the heart and end their life as you would a fertilized egg just to be flushed or whatever they do?
3: You think
0: that
3: I have a value proposition here.
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5: From Feature Story News in the UK, I'm John Beaver. 37 people are now confirmed to have died and more than 470 have been injured after an earthquake hit the Philippines. Rescue operations are still underway on the southern island of Mindanao and there are warnings that the death toll is likely to grow. Rebecca Bunden reports.
6: Rescue crews are continuing to search for survivors after a powerful earthquake struck the southern Philippines. The 7.8 magnitude quake caused buildings to collapse, triggered landslides and damaged roads and bridges. Thousands of residents have been forced from their homes, with many spending the night in evacuation centres as strong aftershocks continue. Authorities warn the death toll could rise as emergency teams work to reach some of the hardest hit communities. The government has mobilized military and disaster response units to support rescue and relief efforts.
5: Donald Trump insists Israel's prime minister did not defy his order to hold off from striking Iran. The US president says missiles were already on their way on Sunday when he told Benjamin Netanyahu not to retaliate. Iran and Israel have now halted strikes against one another. CEO of the United Nations Association UK, Jane Kinnemont, says President Trump is facing pressure to bring the conflict to an end.
7: It seems that Donald Trump has pulled things back from the brink of going into another full-scale war. But will it last? That's still very uncertain, and we're still a very long way from peace. It seems likely that this part of the world, the economically critical Gulf, is stuck now in a kind of grey zone where it's not totally at war, but it's not totally at peace.
5: North Korean leader Kim Jong-un and Chinese President Xi Jinping have agreed to expand cooperation in politics, economy and culture after talks in Pyongyang. Laura Westbrook reports.
8: Chinese President Xi Jinping's first overseas trip this year and his first to North Korea in 7 years is significant. President Xi says that the relationship between China and North Korea stands at a new historical starting point, and both leaders have agreed to strengthen high-level exchanges, deepen strategic communication, and expand practical cooperation. North Korean state media did not mention whether the leaders discussed Pyongyang's nuclear weapons program or relations with the United States. China is Pyongyang's most important ally, and North Korea's economy depends heavily on China. Analysts say that one of the goals of this trip is President Xi reasserting his influence over a partner that has grown closer to Russia since its invasion of Ukraine, with Pyongyang providing troops to Moscow in the war. Laura Westbrook, Hong Kong.
5: From Bureaus Worldwide, this is FSN.
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2: Rich.
3: And Mark Edge, remotely.
0: And we already have a caller on the line, so I think we should go to their phone. I mean, to their call. So we have Tom in New Hampshire. Tom, you're on Free Talk Live. What did you want to talk about?
4: Well, Friday, I took a spin up to Concord and filed for United States Senator. I'm going to have a lot of fun getting people roused up because I want the United States of America to be a free country with liberty and justice for all. And it seems the country, as you and I know, is overrun with crazy, deranged, depraved, degenerate, selfish, greedy potholes who don't give a fire truck about somebody else's rights. And so, I mean, that's why it took a bloody war to emancipate the slaves. Imagine what it's going to take to reopen the borders. You know, reopening the borders.
2: A bloody war.
4: Oh, yeah. The thing is, you've seen some political violence where political activists are being attacked for their views and their activism, and that's wrong. Even when Matthew Thomas Crooks tried to assassinate and wound up wounding Donald Trump, but all Donald Trump does is babble and scribble. You know, he's not kidnapping people off the streets and throwing them onto aircraft bound for faraway lands to spend the rest of their lives in wretched third world poverty. He has his goons doing that. See, so it's important to identify that the enemy is the police forces of a hostile domestic government, just like the armed forces of a hostile foreign government. So, you know, and lots of fun I can have agreeing with the ICE goons, by the way. Because they say they wear masks. They need to wear masks because they need to protect themselves and their families against retaliation. I say, oh, yeah, that's a good point, because your family members don't deserve it. You know, so, yeah, it should be fun. Oh, yeah.
2: Guilt by association. And, they're complicit.
3: What's it cost to run for Senate in New Hampshire?
4: You show up at the joint, the state house, and you pay $100. I paid in $2 bills, of course, and filed and fill out the form. And you don't even have to put down, when you're running for state senate, you got to fill out like what your assets are and stuff like that, your income, all of its personal disclosures, but not for the federal office. In 2006, I waited until the last day to go up there and I filed for state senate. I had lots of fun with the reaction there because I noticed that that State Senator Joe Foster, the Democrat, was unopposed election after election. And so I went up there and filed as a Republican on the afternoon of the last day. And the Republican Party big show said, the guy who supports liberty and thinks logically is running for state senate on our ticket. Oh, no. What are we going to do? We got to get somebody to run against it. Who are we going to get? How much time do we have? It was too late because I filed just before the deadline.
2: Well
4: and
2: played.
4: They hit the ceiling. So they had to recruit a guy. They had Dennis Hogan run against me as a write-in. And I don't say that he defeated me. It's not like we were playing chess against each other. The voters who voted for him defeated me. So, you know, and that's because the country is overrun with crazy, deranged, depraved, degenerate, selfish, greedy potholes who support the war on drugs. They want to continue the war on drugs, and then they're whining like crybabies, like 12 April 2012, when the police chief of the town of Greenland, New Hampshire, chose to get himself killed in a drug raid, and four other cops survived gunshot wounds in that drug raid. And if any of those four cops are listening to the show right now, it serves you right, punk, for being a member of an organized force that's on a mission to intimidate everybody into living a healthier life, and a somewhat healthier, free of some drugs that are unpopular. Meanwhile, the government was selling cigarettes to prisoners so they could poison their cellmates. The deadliest of all drugs. And on 14 February 1997, a cab driver in Manchester, New Hampshire, decided enough is enough. Then, I mean, they would poison us wherever they found us. They made it clear that they're going to continue to poison us wherever they found us, signs or no signs, laws or no laws. And this guy, this cab driver, said, no, they're not going to poison me in my own car. Drew a Glock 9mm. He fired 8 shots, and he extinguished the smoker. What do? They throw the guy in prison for, quote, murder, unquote, and then they're selling cigarettes to his cellmates so they can continue to poison him. It's like, what in the world? And they're complaining about drug abuse.
3: There's a lot to address here, Tom. But I guess my question is wow, you got beat in a write-in campaign. That's tough to do.
4: Oh, yeah. 7-1.
2: Luther.
4: The Republican Party, they had a fundraiser for him. They went and the guy is going knocking on doors and everything. And meanwhile, I'm just sitting back watching the show. And
3: I say
2: the
3: make
2: Jews
3: them work.
2: All banded together to get Tom out of there.
3: Everybody, people ought to run, and you know these parties can make them work.
2: How is that not rearranging the deck chairs on the Titanic, Mark? Since you called me out on it earlier.
4: In 2018, I went up there and filed for Congress as a libertarian. And, of course, your very own talk show host, Daryl W. Perry, the former chair of the Libertarian Party of New Hampshire, filed to get me kicked off the ballot because I didn't seem libertarian enough. I'm too libertarian for the Libertarian Party, I guess.
0: They're not brain damaged. Their brain didn't develop the same, right?
2: Okay.
0: Is that not the right
1: way to put it? I thought it was the extra chromosome.
0: Yeah, so that develops differently, but it's not damaged, right?
2: Well, Daryl's is damaged.
0: Well, yeah.
2: That's I'm saying that drops him down below whatever level the Downies are at this point.
0: What, from the rake?
2: Most recently the rake. I'm not sure how much more damage he's done to it since then.
4: Yeah, well, speaking of which, Pope...
3: So did you make it through the Libertarians? Did the Libertarians kick you out? I got to know. I mean, I have to know.
4: He filed, and I went to the Ballot Law Commission, and he pled his case based on a case in Alabama instead of New Hampshire law. New Hampshire law applies here. And I pled my case, and the Ballot Law Commission ruled unanimously in my favor, and my name remained printed in the ballots. So... it was, and then I called up Free Talk Live that afternoon, that evening, and said, isn't it kind of funny how the Republicans and the Democrats are trying to kick the Libertarians off the ballot, deny them ballot access, and the Libertarians are complaining about it, and then the Libertarians try to kick a guy off the ballot when they don't like?
3: I can't disagree. This is what the Libertarians always want to have, equal access. When they get equal access, what happens? They don't like it. Well, so I don't know.
4: Equal access isn't good enough because it takes at least three times as long to explain, first of all, the lies about, the Democrat or the Republican says, you know, we've got to protect our democracy. No, they didn't set up a democracy, you dimwit. You don't pledge allegiance to the democracy for which it stands Benjamin Franklin supposedly said to Mrs. Powell, a republic, madam, if you can keep it. It takes longer to say all this stuff and re-educate these people who are below libertarian kindergarten level who are watching the debates.
2: Do you self-identify as a libertarian, Tom?
4: Orthodox libertarian extremist with a capital, okay. With a lowercase L, I should say.
0: I've never heard that one.
4: Orthodox libertarian extremist.
3: We're full of them, libertarians.
4: Well, then there's the other libertarians. Okay, they call themselves libertarian, but they support a mother's right to murder her baby. When you're talking about unalienable natural rights, what could be more natural?
0: You know what makes it, how we find out about natural rights? It's by things that can be known and seen in reality. It's like you get your rights because you are proven to be able to assert your rights in the world. A zygote can't.
4: Here's a point where, in talking about this stuff, the Declaration of Independence asserts that they are endowed.
0: Luckily, Tom will never have to deal with this situation because no one's getting pregnant by Tom.
2: If we're going strictly by the non-aggression principle, did the zygote ever aggress?
3: Tom has a child.
2: Aggress?
0: I don't think it matters because it doesn't have any right to be there. It doesn't have. You don't have a right to be born. You are lucky that your mom birthed you. That's okay. How I feel. I feel I'm actually way more respectable towards life in general with this opinion in general. It's like, I don't feel like my mom absolutely had to do that for me. I don't feel that way. I think she made the choice every single day to get up and go through whatever she went through in pregnancy and then also give birth.
2: I'm just saying, if the zygote didn't aggress and you...
0: Let me point something out. It's not violence
2: against it. You're the aggressor.
4: When the Declaration of Independence asserts that they are...
0: It's not a person, in my opinion. It's like saying, like, you're the aggressor against an animal.
3: Let Tom talk if you're going to keep him on. Get rid of him.
0: Oh, sorry.
3: That
0: was me responding to Richie Rich. I don't really want to talk to Tom anymore, I guess. So thanks for the call, Tom.
3: Okay.
0: He had multiple topics to bring up.
3: Yes. Agreed.
2: He was just interrupting at this point.
0: Yeah, I was going
3: exactly.
0: to answer Richie Rich.
3: Sorry. You weren't able to follow it. So... look, I don't want to leave the impression with you, Bonnie, or the listener, that I in some way do not support this couple's, decision to abort their child. Now, the simple fact that I use the term homicide when I describe it, you're proposing as a value proposition. I would in fact say, as a eugenicist, and I don't mind saying it, that anybody with an IQ below 100 shouldn't get their breeding card.
0: Oh, I see what you're saying. I thought you said they shouldn't be born. I was like,
2: that's your position, Mark?
0: I don't think that's true, but yeah.
3: It's kind of, yeah, I kind of think it is. I mean, if we want better humans, if we want humans that are capable of making the condition on planet Earth better, then we kind of have to have some kind of criteria.
0: Are you saying, like, legally? Because then it's just, it's bad, in my opinion, to make that illegal. Who's enforcing this? Who's deciding whose IQ test is the one that we go by? You know,
2: the one where blacks fail and whites don't.
0: Well, I'm just saying that it's just, like, one company.
3: I'm not saying that. I'm just saying IQs. And I'm not saying the government should do it. I'm not saying the government should do anything about a woman who chooses to kill her unborn child.
0: Then what is the card?
2: It's like a driver's license, except for breeding.
3: It's a joke.
0: Okay.
3: The card is a joke.
0: All right. You would suggest they don't reproduce.
3: I don't think anybody believes that their IQ is below 100.
2: Oh, man.
0: Yeah, that's a good point. I don't think
2: these
0: matters.
2: These cards are going to be on the LPNH table at the next Libertarian convention.
0: I think that a
2: they're gonna
0: woman
2: hand them out.
0: Can easily have a 90 IQ, have an intelligent husband, and do everything it takes to take care of a baby, and maybe that baby won't be Einstein, but I think that that's totally possible. I think maybe the
3: We're
0: men
3: at 90
0: shouldn't
3: now?
0: Have...
3: Perfect. I'm in.
0: I think the men shouldn't have below 100 because it's like, you have to secure
3: you
0: the,
3: support
0: the
3: my plan
0: money.
3: So long as it's above 90 for both parties.
0: Let me think.
2: What are the 100 IQ people going to do?
0: I think that under 90, because, okay, here's one person I know for sure, her IQ, and because, you know, we're not all walking around with our IQs floating above our heads. This one woman, I know her IQ because she publicly asked the government for money, so she gets disability, and it's Googleable. She sued the government for more disability, and she said that the doctors diagnosed her with... there's a certain term for it. It's like less than average, but above blah, blah, blah. So it means under 90, but above 80. So wait, under 89. So 89 to 80. No, not all the way below, just 80 to 89. So her IQ is in the 80s. And we all know her, and she lives in New Hampshire, and she considers herself a free stater, but she's not. She's never understood the non-aggression principle or anything like that. She's looking for more handouts. She probably thought it was Free State Project, like, oh, everything's free? And
2: There's been a handful of those throughout the years.
0: Right. She recently got kicked out of a free stater's house after trying to squat there. Anyways, so I know her IQ. I think that she's a horrible mother, but I think it's possible for somebody as dumb as her to be able to have a kid do, like, enough to keep them alive and not be abusive. But that person

0: 75. It says in 1994 film, Forrest Gump's like he was officially 75.
1: There you
0: go. Yeah, must be in there. Yeah, yeah. It says,
2: well, stupid is as stupid does.
0: It says the school administrator.
1: Mark was paying too much attention to the humping part of that scene.
0: Anyways, I happen to know that person's IQ and they happen to be a neglectful parent. But at the same time, is it bad enough that, and the other thing is they're a single mom because they made such stupid decisions.
2: I don't care what kind of parent they are. I care what kind of child they produce.
0: Well, that's the thing.
1: One with Downs.
0: The mom or the dad could be high IQ. So what about then? Like, there's all kinds of.
2: I'm willing to look when the geniuses, when the Einsteins go slumming, I'm willing to, say, hey guys, there's consequences to this. Yes. I think there has to be a threshold for both parties because it does matter. Both parties. I do think Einstein's parents were pretty bright people and he was a deviation upward. There are certainly deviations downward, but most people cluster around an average between the two parents' IQ.
0: Regresses to the mean.
2: It regresses. IQ does regress to the mean, and it always will.
0: So you think that it's just...
2: So we got to raise the mean.
0: Suggestion?
1: We got to raise the mean through eugenics.
0: Well,
2: there's only one way to raise the mean.
0: Here's the thing.
2: Get rid of those bottom 15% of scores.
3: Guys, they're always going to get the hot, dumb women. That's like who they get married to is like trophy wives.
1: But they don't breed.
0: I'm pretty sure that that's just like honestly a stereotype. I'm pretty sure that intelligent men also want intelligent women, like for the most part. But
1: I mean, maybe Bonnie hasn't. We've seen Idiocracy, right?
0: I've seen Idiocracy.
1: Okay. Stupid people
0: Mark
1: breed
0: said
1: more.
0: That's me and Ian.
1: Mark
0: said that's me and Ian, people that are too smart to have kids because they keep putting it off and then she can't have
1: and
0: kids because she's too old.
1: Yeah.
0: Or the
1: Flagpole Sitta song, right? They've been around the world and only stupid people are breeding. Like, they're the ones that do it.
0: Somebody says that in a song?
1: Yeah.
0: That's hilarious.
2: Only stupid people are breeding.
1: The Cretans cloning and feeding. I don't even own a TV.
0: But here's the thing. I don't think you actually have to raise everybody's IQ if you just simply separate from the low IQ people and move to the Free State Project.
2: This is another interesting point, right? Is this that if we all go one place and then that will also raise the mean. Libertarians, for better or for worse, have high IQs. That doesn't mean they have good social scores. But
1: high IQs and autism.
2: High IQs. And some of them have to be able to breed, right? And so, that's that. But Bonnie, yes, I'd say you need to give one for the team and have three kids.
0: No, I don't even know if I have time if I wanted to do that. But anyways.
2: You're 30. You could absolutely do it. You could do it 30, 35, and 40.
0: Sounds horrible.
1: Why are you spacing it out so much?
0: Oh, my God.
2: Studies show that kids that there's less sibling rivalry if you give 5 years in between.
1: Oh, okay.
2: But I'm willing to compromise with Bonnie and go with 30, 33, and 36.
1: All right.
0: I don't even think – okay, yeah. Anyways.
1: My grandparents had theirs like 4 years apart, so they were always like, entering and exiting high school. So there was always one.
0: Huh.
3: Yeah, one senior to watch out for the freshman sibling.
0: As far as having siblings, I love having siblings that were really close to my age, as far as like the experience of being a child and then human with my siblings and their ages and everything. But as far as women having to have the babies, it's not good for them to not space it out like 2 years, because your body is so depleted of everything.
1: Okay.
0: You have to, get it all back in. It's not just that, you might feel bad. Well, your baby will have worse outcomes too. Like your baby will be more likely to have like straight teeth. What? And straight is probably another word.
3: Underdeveloped.
0: Underdeveloped everything.
1: We should import some young Russian girls for all the libertarian guys who aren't able to breed.
2: One wonders why, these people that are so concerned about immigration have a problem with women. I mean, are they committing crimes? We should be taking women with IQs of 115 or more from around the world. Any of them that want to come. Any single one of them want to come. We give no money and we just say, hey guys, here's another one. And then believe me, people will be signing up.
3: You'll watch the entire, the base of the Democrats flip overnight. You start importing baddie Latinas, dude.
0: No, I'm pretty sure that
3: they'll want the borders closed.
0: I'm pretty sure.

0: that if you start, well, you don't really have to import baddie Latinas because they're just coming here, but I think that if you started importing IQ of 115 Russians to New Hampshire, they would just be like, thanks for the citizenship, and move to California where they could get like a rich husband, don't you?
1: Well, they, no, no.
2: You take the passport with them. You take the passport when they get here, Bonnie.
0: In order to
1: prevent them from doing just that, they would need to be sponsored. And sponsorship, in this case, you'd have to find a man who wanted to sponsor them, in all likelihood, right? Like, what woman's going to sponsor a Russian woman with an IQ?
0: Yeah, come here and live here with me and my husband.
2: No, there's a lot of single libertarian dudes.
0: I'm just thinking. I was just thought that was an absurd, funny thought.
2: We're already having to share a woman because there's not enough of them to go around.
0: Oh my gosh, it's true. It's happened in the Free State Project before.
2: It's a thing. It's absolutely a thing.
0: So, anyways, I just think that if this was a thing that was like possible at all, it'd be happening because it's like it's already a possibility. It's already a thing that could happen, right? I really think autism is a horrible disease.
1: Are choosing embryos? What's happening exactly?
0: No, I meant like inviting women, hey, I'll give you American citizenship if you come here. Like they could be doing that right now. It's not some...
2: I will sponsor Scandinavian.
1: The government changed the sponsorship rules, and now you can't sponsor somebody. And Trump has made it very difficult for Russians to come and people from like 80 different countries.
2: Trump makes it difficult for anybody to come.
0: I was going to say, I think the old system was better. Russia. We have some on the line, so let's go to... We have Greg in New York on the line.
2: Thank you, Angela.
0: Pretty topical. Greg in New York, you're on Free Talk Live. What's on your mind?
3: Hey, how's it going?
0: Good.
3: I was told Scott the Bigot called in earlier today.
2: You were told
0: correctly.
2: Yes,
0: he did. He's the self-hating Jew who called in to talk about his new book about America and AIPAC. What do you have to say about it? Or is that what you want to talk about?
2: The world's worst URL.
3: I guess so, yeah. I was like, you know what? Ashkenazi Jews often have very high IQs. And Bobby Fischer was a Jew, and he was a lot of them are chess champions, you know, like 50% or something of chess champions are Jewish. And Bobby Fischer also was ranting about Jews, being a Jew.
0: Really?
3: So I was just, yeah, I actually want to make a
2: comment. Was Bobby Fischer also the one who didn't think women were smart enough to play chess?
3: Yeah, but then he met Judith Polgar, who was Jewish. And the Polgar family. So he was, and he stayed with them for a while.
2: And he recanted? Okay.
0: Fine, Jewish women.
3: But he was very confused.
2: Okay.
3: He was very confused.
2: I did watch Queen of Chess, so.
0: It's not a game for me being good at. I thought it was pretty fun. Ian taught it to me in jail or in prison, you know. I thought it was fun, but it's definitely not, I'm not good at it. My little brother's better at it than me. And he is 13
3: now. Yeah, well, it's a whole other thing about men and women. You know, men. There's a theory that the bell curve, men and women, the center of the bell curve is the same, but men's bell curve is flatter, meaning there's more outliers in both directions. So a lot of geniuses who are men because they have more variety, right? And it's also the same with heights. Men and women, men have more variable height. Oh. But I just want to say about Jews and Ashkenazi Jewish IQ. I just wanted to remark that even though, like, a lot of times Jews get into high positions, but specifically Ashkenazi Jews, not, like, from, let's say, North Africa or other places, for some reason, Ashkenazi Jewish IQ. And not only do they...
2: And those are the ones running Israel.
3: But they're also some of the best anti-Semites.
0: Sorry, if you have more to say, that's pretty funny. So Jews, he's saying, have the Ashkenazi Jews, the ones that have the European, not inbreeding, but admixture, they are the smartest and also the best anti-Semites. That's maybe a good point, mate. Maybe that's true. More Free Talk Live coming up, 603-283-6160 to get in on the conversation with us.
4: Bewildered paralegal Caitlin Levy says that after returning home from work today, it occurred to her that oddly at no point during her day was she harassed, leered at, or made to feel humiliated or physically threatened.
5: It's weird. Looking back on it, I suddenly realized that not one strange man made a creepy comment at me or an obscene gesture or a sleazy look for like the whole day. How can that be?
4: The 29-year-old told reporters that even at points in her day when she is traditionally almost certain to be made uncomfortable by at least one or two leering male strangers, not a single such instance occurred.
5: I actually got to walk from the train to my office and never once catch some weirdo smiling at me or looking me up and down or slowing down his car to yell some shit out the window at me. I felt weirdly safe or something.
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10: From Feature Story News in the UK, I'm John Beaver. 37 people are now confirmed to have died and more than 470 have been injured after an earthquake hit the Philippines. Rescue operations are still underway on the southern island of Mindanao, and there are warnings that the death toll is likely to grow. Rebecca Bunden reports.
11: Rescue crews are continuing to search for survivors after a powerful earthquake struck the southern Philippines. The 7.8 magnitude quake caused buildings to collapse, triggered landslides and damaged roads and bridges. Thousands of residents have been forced from their homes, with many spending the night in evacuation centres as strong aftershocks continue. Authorities warn the death toll could rise as emergency teams work to reach some of the hardest hit communities. The government has mobilized military and disaster response units to support rescue and relief efforts.
10: Donald Trump insists Israel's prime minister did not defy his order to hold off from striking Iran. The US president says missiles were already on their way on Sunday when he told Benjamin Netanyahu not to retaliate. Iran and Israel have now halted strikes against one another. CEO of the United Nations Association UK, Jane Kinnemont, says President Trump is facing pressure to bring the conflict to an end.
12: It seems that Donald Trump has pulled things back from the brink of going into another full-scale war. But will it last? That's still very uncertain, and we're still a very long way from peace. It seems likely that this part of the world, the economically critical Gulf, is stuck now in a kind of grey zone where it's not totally at war, but it's not totally at peace.
10: North Korean leader Kim Jong-un and Chinese President Xi Jinping have agreed to expand cooperation in politics, economy and culture after talks in Pyongyang. Laura Westbrook reports.
13: Chinese President Xi Jinping's first overseas trip this year and his first to North Korea in 7 years is significant. President Xi says that the relationship between China and North Korea stands at a new historical starting point, and both leaders have agreed to strengthen high-level exchanges, deepen strategic communication, and expand practical cooperation. North Korean state media did not mention whether the leaders discussed Pyongyang's nuclear weapons program or relations with the United States. China is Pyongyang's most important ally, and North Korea's economy depends heavily on China. Analysts say that one of the goals of this trip is President Xi reasserting his influence over a partner that has grown closer to Russia since its invasion of Ukraine, with Pyongyang providing troops to Moscow in the war. Laura Westbrook, Hong Kong.
10: From Bureaus Worldwide, this is FSN.
14: With FSN Spotlight, I'm Simon Marks, looking today in more detail at the situation in the Middle East and the question of whether there is a growing schism between President Donald Trump and Israeli Prime Minister Benjamin Netanyahu. We had already heard reports of tense, angry phone calls between the two of them before the tit-for-tat military action that took place between Israel and Iran over the weekend. Now the US leader says he believes Israel and Iran want to re-establish a ceasefire, but Mark Sievers, former U.S. ambassador to Oman, says it's very difficult to get a clear read on exactly what is going on between Washington and Tel Aviv.
15: There is so much spin and disinformation and deliberate misleading in the media that it's really hard to tell where the reality lies, especially in that kind of key relationship between President Trump and Prime Minister Netanyahu. But clearly at this point, they seem to be headed somewhat in different directions. Part of that is over Lebanon and how to keep Lebanon separate from the Gulf issue. And it may be some Israeli concern as well about where the United States is going in terms of the negotiations with Iran, but I don't really know that that's the case.
14: And President Trump said on Monday that he believes the ceasefire extension between the U.S. and Iran could now advance quickly, although he has said that before. With FSN Spotlight, I'm Simon Marks.
10: To recap the top stories, 37 people are now confirmed to have died and more than 470 have been injured after an earthquake hit the Philippines. There are warnings the death toll will rise. Donald Trump insists Israel's prime minister did not defy his order to hold off from striking Iran, but some experts believe there's a worsening relationship between the two leaders. And North Korean leader Kim Jong-un and Chinese President Xi Jinping have agreed to expand cooperation after a meeting in Pyongyang. That's the latest feature story news. John Beaver reporting.
16: Hamburglar urges a Senate subcommittee to rubble, rubble, rubble. This is Doyle Redland reporting. Hamburger advocate and convicted felon Hamburglar denounced a prison system he called rubble, rubble, rubble as he testified before the Senate subcommittee on penal reform. Hamburglar, convicted in 1998 of breaking and entering a McDonald's hamburger franchise in South Beloit, Wisconsin, and currently serving a sentence of 3 to 5 years, made this impassioned plea before being interrupted by U.S. Senator Bob Smith of Rhode Island.
17: Certainly there is room for improvement in our prison system, but I would hardly call the current situation rubble.
16: After delivering his message to the subcommittee, Hamburglar was promptly placed in chains and returned to prison to serve out the remainder of his sentence in solitary confinement. Doyle Redland for The Onion Radio News, online at theonion.com.
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1: Angelo.
2: Richie Rich.
3: Mark Edge, remotely.
0: And we kind of cut off our last caller. I definitely wanted to give him the opportunity to say more of what he was trying to say. But in the last call, Greg, you said that...
2: It's the Jews.
0: You said that Jews that are, you know, the Ashkenazi Jews are... maybe the smartest and the best anti-Semites? What do you mean by that?
4: Yeah, so like Ashkenazi Jews, among them, are some of the best physicists, mathematicians, chess players, you know, things that require like, And Sergey Brin started Google, Mark Zuckerberg started Facebook, right? All these things. And I just wanted to say, first of all,
2: is that because they're smart or because they're well-connected, though?
4: Well, if they're so well connected, how are they winning all the chess? Are they rigging all the games to become the top chess players? I mean, that's unlikely.
2: I don't know. Now, man, you may say that, but I have brought in several chess cheating topics for this show.
0: Some you would never believe. It would be such a pain in the behind,
2: literally,
0: to cheat in the way that some of these people have pulled off. Angelo is so funny he doesn't.
1: I know what he did.
0: Oh, okay.
1: Yeah, I know all about this.
2: So, yes, there's a lot of cheating at the highest levels of chess.
0: I wouldn't take it away from the Jews. I'm just going to say I'll give it to them. They're this, like, they have the highest, I think they have the highest average, if not East Asians are one higher.
4: Exactly. I wanted to make a couple of points about that. So, yes, so Jews make the best anti-Semites also, which, you know, if you're not a Jewish anti-Semite, I'm sorry. There's a Jewish anti-Semite that's probably a better anti-Semite than you. No, but seriously, though, a lot of times when people say Jews are behind things, I ask them to name one Sephardic Jew or a Jew from North Africa, Maghrebi Jew or, you know, Mizrahi Jew or from anywhere, and they can't. It's always the Ashkenazi Jews, right?
0: Hmm.
4: The United States is...
3: Yes, Greg, it's always the Ashkenazi Jews.
0: Okay.
2: Nelson Mandela.
0: I mean, right. It's a good point that when you ask me to name one, I can't name one that I know for sure is not Ashkenazi. And all the ones that come to mind, I'm pretty sure are. Like, you know, Einstein,
3: I can just
0: definitely Ashkenazi.
3: Name off, like, old Israeli leaders. And at
0: Jesus?
3: Some point, I have to be right?
2: Well played.
4: Malcolm Begin. A lot of them were Ashkenazi. Actually, what's funny is Ben Gazir, one of the most radical guys, is actually not Ashkenazi. The other ones, there might be actually more radical in what they're talking about. But here's what I wanted to say. In the history of the United States, there were a couple groups that were even punched above their weight, even more than Jews. And you guys can look this up. Episcopalians, the Episcopal Church, okay, constituted 1% of the United States. Jews constitute 2%. These guys constituted 1%. Guess how many presidents of the United States were Episcopalian?
2: 43.
0: 45.
4: I know at least 11.
3: I'm going to go more like 25.
0: Okay, this says 13. I just thought you were going to say all of them. I don't know. I forgot that JFK was a Catholic. This says 13.
4: He was the president. So when JFK got elected, there was accusations of potential dual loyalty, which is interesting because a lot of people call themselves Catholic, like Nequentes, like they don't understand. Catholics were accused of dual loyalty, right?
0: Yeah.
4: In the time. And so evangelicals included not just presidents, it included people like J.P. Morgan, okay, who started the Fed, who organized the Federal Reserve on Jekyll Island. That was J.P. Morgan.
0: And he was Episcopalian, you said?
4: He was Episcopalian. He was a minister.
0: Interesting.
4: Yeah. So it's not just like, oh, the Jews are behind everything. It's like some well-known people are like the Knights Templar, right, or all these like groups that are like highly educated and well-connected. And I'm just saying, like, but nobody says, oh, these Episcopalians are behind the United States. Like,
0: yeah.
4: It, you know, also very highly educated are Indians. Now you got Nikki Haley, You got Ramaswamy ran for president. You got
0: well, that's not in comparison to the whole race, if that makes sense. That's just the ones that came here.
2: Maybe because the Episcopalians assimilate better than the Jews, right? They don't get kicked out of every country they've been in and have to have a special land set up for them because of it.
4: Actually, the Puritans got kicked out of the, because they were very intolerant themselves, or they left themselves. I don't know. But they started the Plymouth Colony, right? So this country was founded by people who got kicked out of places.
2: I thought they left voluntarily to avoid persecution.
0: Puritans?
2: Or are we not making a distinction?
0: Well, they just got, they left one place, right? They didn't get kicked out of a lot.
2: Well, that's they left because
3: they
2: the state religion was different.
3: They left England? Amsterdam, too.
0: Oh, okay. So no, like two, they, but not 100.
5: I thought they left England because of persecution to Amsterdam, and then they looked around and were like,
2: nope.
5: Man, this sucks. We got to find somewhere else. And then
3: kind of like that. Yeah, that sounds about right.
5: Without, like, they didn't get kicked out. It was just like, there's nowhere for us to live here. There's too, like, there's nowhere
3: kicked
5: for
3: out
5: us
3: isn't
5: to
3: the
5: move.
3: Right term, but most Jews aren't kicked out either. They're just, you know, tortured till they leave.
4: Yeah,
0: that's
4: like,
0: a good point. What does it mean by kicked out in every of all of these cases?
4: Puritans left because they
2: they're problematic and forced out in some form or fashion.
4: I found it weird. The Puritans were intolerant themselves. That's, they left because they didn't want a certain liberty. And as a libertarian, though, I think the problem isn't like certain nationalities or like, oh, the Indians are ruling everything or whatever. I think the thing is like the government has all kinds of things like the military industrial complex. And until like the 70s, it wasn't Jews behind it. Like we didn't bomb Laos and Cambodia and invade all these countries because Jews made us do it. It was because the United States has a military industrial complex. Mm-hmm. And we did it secretly with Laos and all these things, right? So then when Jews get into power, and they do, like I said, Ashkenazi Jews do, you know, rise. They're successful, a lot of them. Not all of them, but many of them, right?
0: Right.
4: Then they get into the machinery, the belly of the beast. And some of them are part of PNAC and other, you know, things like that. And so when people finally regret what their country did, is like invade Iraq and all that stuff, I've seen the Fuentes and other these guys are like the conscience of the neocon Republican Party. It's like, oh, you know, we regret doing that. It was the Jews who made us do it. We would have never done it. But then he goes, oh, we're the Groypers are going to take over, and then we're going to do the same thing. We're going to go take over all these other countries, but it's going to be us doing it.
0: Right.
4: So I think that's just like, as a libertarian, I'm like, I don't care who is in power, just stop invading countries. That would be really nice.
0: One thing I really like about what you just said is, I think it's definitely true and observable that Jews, unlike the Puritans, they can live around other people and not try to convert them to their ideology, and it's just like...
2: It's the opposite. They don't want anybody.
0: Exactly. And Christians, they act like they can't live near you unless you're also believe in the same fantasy as them, and I can't understand that. Like, I don't understand that, because it's just like, it's not something that, in my opinion, should affect your neighbor.
2: Children.
0: Well, here's the thing. That doesn't affect them, one. But let's say, forget the abortion thing, because as libertarians, most, I would say, are pro-life. So
2: really?
0: I think so. That's
2: okay.
0: What I got the other day, getting blocked by people and all this stuff on Twitter. I don't know. I guess that's not a good poll, but let's just say, forgetting the abortion thing, because that's the one thing where anybody can possibly say that there is an argument at all about whether or not it should be libertarian or not. I still think that Christians should say, hey, these libertarians, I want to live around them, even though, like, for the most part, they're more lean towards, like, more atheist than the average population, because they, like, clearly want to live life in a way that is not aggressing against other people. But no, they need you to believe in the same fantasy. Like, and I mean, not all of them, obviously, because I don't believe in, like,
2: because you're going to be their neighbor and you're going to be smoking weed and throwing orgies and all this other libertarian stuff, and
0: things that don't
2: their kids are going to look at it.
0: Okay, I'm careful to not just say nothing.
4: Muslim countries, it's even more. In a Muslim country, they take all the Christians, right? Mm-hmm. And like Iran, like if you look at the worst countries to live in, according to Christians, right? Open Doors is a group that always like ranks these countries. Iran is like at the bottom of the list often, right?
0: Mm-hmm.
4: But it's not just them either. China. Like enforces like again, you know, like an atheist policy, and the USSR used to have an atheist policy. So it's like any time that you have an official ideology. So in this country, it's Christianity. In other countries, it could be Islam of a certain type, right?
0: It's not Sunni official or, in America.
4: Yeah. So like they use the apparatus of the state to criminalize like oh, Christians can't talk about Jesus in Iran. They're going to go to jail if they do. Like, they can't proselytize. Okay, well, that's criminalizing speech, right? That's in a Muslim country. But also, like, in a Christian, I feel like this country is at least more, has more freedom of speech. It's sad to say, but.
0: Yeah, because it's not officially Christian. That's why. It wouldn't otherwise. If Christianity became the official religion of the state of the United States, things would go to hell in a handbasket really fast because they'd be like, now we're criminalizing, you know, just having any other belief, blasphemy,
2: you know. Taking the Lord's name in vain.
0: Exactly. Like. That it's not the official religion here, but anything else?
6: Just looking here, Iran keeps many historic Christian sites open to the public, particularly those associated with recognized ethnic minorities like Armenians and Assyrians.
0: People are just absolutely insane about Iran.
5: I just read that it's illegal for them to talk about gospelize in the Persian language.
4: Yeah, those are true.
5: Like, you can't speak about Jesus in the common Muslim tongue in public.
4: Yeah, like to their credit, Iran has like 90 million people, and they have some minorities like Jews, Christians, right? And they keep them on a strict leash.
0: I'm a little confused.
4: Like,
0: sorry.
2: I just like the Mark said historic
0: site. Farsi is historically like the Persian people, and they weren't Muslims. The Muslims that came in, they brought Arabic to Iran. Iranians, the real ones, are Proto-Indo-European, and their language Farsi was a Proto-Indo-European language.
4: Yeah.
0: So I don't know.
4: Iranians are basically taken over by Islam.
0: And the thing about Iran is it's one of the best of the places to live because they held up against Islam for so much longer than the others. It's only a more recent thing that they've become worse because the state apparatus became Islam and they're trying to force it on the people. And they're holding on way harder than any other Middle Eastern country did against. I mean, like we're forgetting about Israel as I say this. Like other than Israel, all the other Middle Eastern countries just kind of fell to Muslim or Islam easier and became much crappier because of that. It's only a recent thing. And this is the thing. When Trump is talking about like, we need to go get war against these people because they're Muslims. All he's doing is double reinforcing those people that they should be with their government. They need to like become a more united front with their government so they survive America trying to murder them. And all he's going to accomplish is more Islam in Iran. That's what pisses me off the most because it's just like built on lies.
2: Really? Not the bombing?
0: What do you mean? Oh, not yeah. I see what you mean. Not okay. Yeah. I mean, maybe that was a hyperbolic. It's not what pisses me off the most, but the lie that Trump tells to get us in the war that pisses me off the most. That was a really interesting and fun conversation, in my opinion, Greg. Thank you for the call, but we do have another caller on the line, so I'm going to go. Well, does anybody else have anything you want to say about Greg's call or anything? I have Turd Ferguson on the line.
2: No, bring on Turd.
0: Let's go to Turd Ferguson in Pennsylvania. You're on Free Talk Live. What's on your mind?
7: Well, a bunch of things, actually. Well, first of all, Obsession is just a great movie. I was just really impressed with the acting, especially. I mean, the girl in it is just mwah, chef's kiss. I mean, she is fantastic and very beautiful.
2: Like, who is she?
0: Sorry, I almost played the
6: I knew that was
0: trailer.
6: Coming.
0: Sorry. You knew what
7: Wait,
0: was
7: what?
0: Coming.
6: That she was an attractive woman, if Turd was talking about her in any way.
2: Who is she, Turd?
7: The Inda, whatever her name is, Inda something.
6: Indy Navarrete.
2: Okay.
7: Yeah. Oh, yeah. Yeah. Oh, my God. She is a smoke show, dude. And she was very good. I was just very impressed with her performance. She's going to be the next screen queen. I can tell you right now that she is going to be a huge screen queen.
0: She kind of looks like Gal Gadot, but I actually think, in my opinion, she's kind of prettier. I don't know if she's Jewish like Gal Gadot. I just Googled it. She is Mexican-Australian, which I didn't know Australia could be a...
6: Produced on a budget of under $750,000.
0: Ethnicity. Wow.
7: Yeah, and it's already grossed over $200 million off a $750,000 budget.
5: Is it an A24 really film?
2: Is anything not an A24 film?
5: Yeah, I mean, at the level of quality anymore? No.
7: The first A24 film, if I'm not mistaken, the very first one was Spring Breakers, and everybody knows I hold
0: what
7: that
0: is A24?
7: Dear to my heart.
2: Like a production company.
0: Oh.
2: I feel like every movie I watch is intro with
0: this movie is so dark. I don't like this. Like, it's like I'm looking at the trailer, but I muted it after accidentally blowing out everybody's eardrums. And it's like the entire movie is so dark, I can't even really come to a great opinion on this girl's looks. I
2: can't
0: believe
2: movies anyway, Bonnie.
0: How hard it is to see her. Yeah. I guess it's a horror, So it makes sense that you'd want it to be more scary. But, like, movies nowadays, like, famously have been getting darker and darker. Like, I mean, the actual literal...
5: Like, the brightness, the screen brightness.
0: Yes. Exactly. Like, when
2: I escaped from here... And the audio's getting worse, forcing everybody to use subtitles.
0: Really? Yeah. Why is the audio getting worse?
2: Because rather than going for, like, usability, like, where you can actually, where the user can actually hear what's going on, they're going for realism.
0: Hmm.
2: It's like, you just can't hear them. Like, you wouldn't be able to hear them if you were standing there. It's like, you can't hear them in the movie now.
0: Wow. Interesting.
2: Let's just make everybody
6: I feel like this all the
2: now.
6: Time. I really hate the idea that I've just got to turn the subtitles on at 55, but I do.
2: Well, and it's not all your fault, Mark.
0: Yeah, maybe it's just not you at all.
2: Thing. Like, the Utes are watching with subtitles because the audio is just terrible. Like, they just hired the worst audio engineers in the history of ever.
0: Is this true, Angelo?
5: Well, I just think the way television and movies have kind of, if you look at the way they've changed over the years, like, it started out as, like, a screenplay, right? A teleplay where it's, like, on a set that might as well, it's a play that's on a TV. Does that make sense?
2: They had a boom mic so you could hear the audio.
5: And every conversation was presented like you're watching them on, as if you were in a theater watching a play, right?
2: So, and if the audio was bad, they would go in the studio and redub it so you could hear it and understand it.
5: Yeah.
2: And sometimes it didn't sync properly, but that's okay because you could hear it and understand it.
5: Or even like the way these people are positioned against each other, you know, in like the shots of film. Like if you go back and watch like old black and white movies, the way the camera moves is like they're moving. It's a stage, right? Because you're not filming on a street. So the audio.
2: I think Rocky is credited for changing that with like chess camera or whatever.
5: But you know, that whole idea of it being, it's a play first that just happened to be put on television. So the audio and the way people, the dialogue sequences were more like a play, right?
2: Ironically, I hate watching plays on TV.
5: Yeah, they suck.
4: Yeah, they suck.
2: Why are we getting an echo now, Bonnie?
0: I'm not sure. Okay. Turd, did you put us on speaker?
2: It's Turd.
7: Yeah, I did for a second. Sorry about that. But
0: don't
7: yeah,
0: you ever do that again?
7: well, Casablanca was written for the stage originally.
2: Yeah,
7: but
2: I didn't need subtitles for that.
7: Well, yeah, of course, Casablanca is maybe the single greatest movie of all time. But A24 is great. They've made a
6: Nobody's
7: name.
6: Nobody's going to say that they frankly don't give a damn what he thinks about it?
2: About Casablanca? I mean, it was a good movue, but like, why argue opinions?
0: No, I don't.
6: The line from it, an important one. Frankly,
0: like,
6: my dear, I don't give a damn.
0: Yeah.
2: Oh.
0: I think it's like
5: the end of the movie.
2: Okay.
0: I remember seeing the movie, and I thought it was like one of those like beautiful movies. So there's that. It's just I should have to watch it again. My opinions on movies don't matter.
5: Or like The King
0: I'm not
5: and
0: a movie
5: I.
0: Watcher.
5: Is that that's a really good old one? The King and I.
2: I don't think I've seen that one.
5: It's about this this British lady. I think she's either stuck in Egypt or Libya or something. And she ends up making a whole relationship. That was like one of those older, like Casablanca-esque, like beautiful story kind of movies that could have also been just as easily like a play.
2: The Crying Game.
7: Yeah, I guess you're right. The Crying Game could have, but The Crying Game was, of course, very gay.
0: This is like surprisingly colorful, and it looks like kind of new, The King and I. Sorry, I pulled up like the picture of the front or
2: probably
0: the front cover, whatever you want to call it. Yeah, I know. I think that it sucks that doesn't exist anymore.
2: We'll make it super bright after the fact.
0: It genuinely probably is because it genuinely looks like The Wizard of Oz. Like when I pulled it up, okay. I thought that looks Wizard of Oz like because there's like a background. There's like some kind of a kingdom in the background behind him.
7: That movie's known for its use of reds.
0: Oh, okay. Yeah, that's the first thing that jumps out when I go to Google Images for it.
7: Yeah, but
0: never heard of it.
7: The King and I, they don't have characters in it like Rick Blaine. Let me tell you, Humphrey Bogart was just an amazing individual.
0: Was he Casablanca, Rick Blaine?
7: Or in it? Yes. Probably the greatest character of all time. But also this week, the trial for Carmelo Anthony started, and everybody now knows. Not even a week in, everybody knows that he's going to be found guilty, which everyone knew
0: already. That's not something you know. You can say that, it's way more clear to me that he purposely, or he should be at least manslaughter, if not murder, but...
2: Was that not obvious from the beginning?
0: Well, let's just say we thought it was even maybe a possibility that something could come out and change our minds. Now nothing.
2: Oh, okay.
0: But that doesn't mean you know that a jury is not going to let him off. We just don't know.
7: Well,
2: there's no black people on the jury.
5: Everybody thought that, what was that one kid, Kenosha?
0: White women are probably worse at things like this.
5: Rittenhouse was like cooked at the beginning.
0: Yeah, that's true.
2: Well, only people who weren't paying attention to what actually happened, though.
5: I wasn't the average person.
7: I knew from the get-go that Kyle Rittenhouse was completely innocent because I actually watched
0: Okay,
7: the
0: but
7: video.
0: We're conflating two things. Yeah. It's not just, is he innocent? It's like, what will the jury do is what Angelo is saying.
2: Yeah. Well, most of the country still thinks he's guilty of the murder.
6: And they have, and it doesn't really jibe with what justice is necessarily.
0: Right.
7: Yeah, I know. I've noticed. Yeah. And, well, but I'm pretty sure, I mean, you know, and you're right. They could just be a bunch of people that are like, oh, I'm so sick and tired of white people, so I'm going to do jury nullification and let this murder off. They could do that, but I doubt it.
2: It's a no-black jury, though.
0: But not all white. I heard that there are minorities. They didn't say what kind. I've been actually following this one because I just started following this guy named AG Tactical on YouTube in the last, like, year because he talked about Gypsy Rose. My whole thing,
2: obsession.
0: Yeah, but I've kind of gotten, like, past that at this point. But anyways, he talks about court cases in a really fun, way. And when I saw the first time I saw a video of his on Carmelo Anthony, I kind of wondered what his opinion would be because he's a black young guy. And he's completely consistent on his principles and everything with it. So it's interesting because he, you know, has, like, common sense principles about it. And he talks about how there are these black people trying to make it a race thing, and he thinks it's ridiculous. But he also talks about the white people trying to make it like a war, and how he, like, shows videos that I had never seen or anything of just both sides trying to make this into war. But he also covers the trial, because that's his whole thing. He covers, like, court, and he actually knows what he's talking about with court, which is wonderful, because, like, with the Gypsy Rose thing, I would run into so many, like, random moms who have an opinion on the Gypsy Rose thing, and it's like, yeah, I'm interested in what they have to say, but they have no idea how court works, and they're saying ridiculous things.
2: Right.
0: So this guy, I just totally recommend following him for if you want to follow the Carmelo Anthony case. It's interesting stuff.
7: Yeah, but there are a bunch of other black people online. Okay, I'll hold on.
0: I mean,
2: there's a bunch of black people that still think OJ's innocent.
0: I mean, there's probably white people that do. I don't know. More Free Talk Live coming up. Call in if you're a white person who thinks OJ's innocent and you would like to tell us why or any other reason. 603-283-6160. 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More coming up. Don't go anywhere. 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
8: My name is Angel Rach. I'm a mother of two teenage children, and I fought all the way to the Supreme Court for the right to use the medicine that saved my life. I've been permanently disabled for 10 years, with an inoperable brain tumor, wasting syndrome, and several other serious conditions. 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The hardest part was looking in their eyes and seeing how much they were suffering because of my medical condition. 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Without it, my doctors believe that I would die. 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
9: From Feature Story News in London, I'm Stuart Smith. US President Donald Trump cursed at Israeli Prime Minister Benjamin Netanyahu during a phone call on Monday, calling him crazy and accusing him of ingratitude, according to multiple sources who spoke to America's ABC News. The roughly 15-minute exchange was triggered by Israel's continued military escalation in Lebanon, which the White House fears could torpedo ongoing negotiations with Iran, a deal President Trump says could be reached within days. Daniel Lipman, political reporter covering the White House for the website Politico, says the relationship between the two leaders has deteriorated sharply in recent weeks.
10: What's kind of interesting is that Trump is pretty angry with Netanyahu, and the relationship is much weaker today than it was even a few weeks ago or a few months ago, because Trump feels like he was kind of sold a false bill of goods with Iran, that Netanyahu came to Washington in February before the war made this big pitch for it. And Trump thought it would be easy since Venezuela had gone pretty well in terms of the operation to get Maduro.
9: The chief prosecutor of the International Criminal Court has been suspended amid allegations of sexual abuse. Karim Khan has denied wrongdoing in a scandal that has embroiled the court since 2024. William Denslow reports from Brussels.
11: The decision to suspend Karim Khan follows a move by the ICC's executive committee to refer the case to a special session of the court's members. The claims against Khan emerged in 2024, and the prominent British lawyer is accused of engaging in non-consensual sexual behaviour with an ICC staffer. Khan's lawyers say he categorically denies the allegations that he acted in a manner that could be interpreted as coercive, exploitative, or professionally inappropriate. Khan has temporarily recused himself from the division of the court that investigates those accused of atrocities. Could now face a vote on whether to remove him from the prosecutor's office, but the ICC maintains that the suspension is not an indication of a final outcome. William Denslow, Brussels.
9: At least 37 people are now confirmed to have died and more than 470 have been injured after an earthquake hit the Philippines, according to the local disaster agency. Rescue operations are still underway on the southern island of Mindanao. Rebecca Bunden reports.
12: Rescue crews are continuing to search for survivors after a powerful earthquake struck the southern Philippines. The 7.8 magnitude quake caused buildings to collapse, triggered landslides and damaged roads and bridges. Thousands of residents have been forced from their homes, with many spending the night in evacuation centres as strong aftershocks continue. Authorities warn the death toll could rise as emergency teams work to reach some of the hardest hit communities. The government has mobilised military and disaster response units to support rescue and relief efforts.
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1: Angelo.
2: Richie Rich.
3: And Mark Edge, remotely.
0: And in the last segment, we were just talking about the Carmelo Anthony case. That's with a K, not the basketball player.
1: Exclamation point.
0: And it is, imagine we all did that. Sure.
1: Four-time gold medalist.
0: Whatever.
1: Hall of Famer.
0: Don't care.
2: Is he really a Hall of Famer?
1: Does he have
2: any real championships or just the gold medals? Because the gold medals are a lot easier to win.
1: He had to compete with some of the best. I mean, like, you're trying to beat Kobe, you're not going to be better than Kobe Bryant.
2: Well, do you really deserve to be in the Hall of Fame?
1: I think he's
0: officially a Hall of Famer. He's inducted as a first ballot member into the Naismith Memorial Basketball Hall of Fame.
1: So the first year he was eligible, he was inducted in. So
0: also enshrined.
1: They thought he was good enough.
0: Right. What about popularity? Does that factor into these things?
2: Yeah.
1: He was kind of a cancer on most of the teams he was on. I'm not saying he's a great guy. He could play the game, though.
0: It says he was also enshrined a second time as part of the 2008 U.S. Olympics redeem team.
2: Yeah.
0: Anyways, that was a popular basketball player, so it's, like, probable that Carmelo with a K, Anthony, the teenager, I think still in Texas, Frisco, Texas, that murdered, allegedly, do I even have to say that?
3: Homicide until the trial's over.
0: Yeah. Allegedly murdered a boy named Austin Metcalf in Frisco, Texas at a track meet when he brought a knife to the track meet, even though that's totally illegal, obviously. And he pulled it out already open. Oh, that was a bombshell in the case. It wasn't just like a straight knife. It was a one that you had to flip open, and okay, he had it already flipped open in his backpack. That came out in the case.
2: All right.
0: All kinds of things are pointing towards he was not just guilty because he admitted that he did it, but this wasn't self-defense. Like, he was looking for a fight. He was walking around at track meet with a knife open in his backpack at 10 a.m., goes into somebody else's tent.
2: Multiple times.
1: And this is on a weekend, right?
0: Honestly, I don't know if it was a weekend, but it was at school.
1: Okay,
0: during a school event, you know?
1: Well, I get it says during a school event, but you... I'm agreeing with you, but I'm just adding to the fact that he was not a track athlete. So yeah, he comes to this track meet at a school on a day that school isn't in session.
2: And not his school.
1: So he's not involved with this in any way, shape, or form. And it's just going around to other people's, like,
0: he was a track athlete.
1: Oh, okay.
0: So he was a track athlete? It might have been that he wasn't playing at that time or something that you heard that, but he was on the track team.
1: That school's track team.
0: He competed in the 100 meter and 400 meter events. He was a student athlete at Centennial High School in Frisco. That's what pops up.
2: All right.
1: So he
2: went to the other team's tent to antagonize.
0: Yep. He claims that he saw a friend and, like, dabbed up the friend was the term used. But it's just like, that doesn't mean you get to stay. And people came up and told him to leave. Multiple people came up and told him to leave. This is according to the testimony that was reported to us, because the judge is being really hardball, no cameras, even for, like, Fox News or whatever, into the trial.
1: Yeah, well, it's a big thing at track meets, because a lot of teams get together from a long ways away, and they set up... it is a tent, like a cabana tent, and they all put their phones and their equipment and all their things together underneath their team tent, and then it's left unattended while these athletes go and they compete. So, like, the idea is that you're trusting your school to keep your things safe and not being absconded or messed with by other athletes.
0: Even, like, food, there was, like, crockpots going in them and like, people's, like, snacks and stuff, like, that the school prepares for them. It's just, I'm just trying to paint a picture of, it's not just like some little thing sitting there for you to like get out of the rain. It's like,
1: well, it is, but
0: basically
1: it's
0: the equivalent of a locker room.
1: That school's
0: no, it's more. I was saying it
1: yeah,
0: is not.
1: Like
0: it's more than
1: locker
0: that.
1: Room.
0: It's like a little locker room because it's not. It's like there are these things called like canopies that just go up yeah. and cover you from rain. It's like I could understand somebody just being like, "That's all there is in there," and it's just people standing there. Otherwise, you know, it's more, it's not. It's
1: well,
0: like,
1: you would know that they're standing items. There because it's a track meet. you know, like you, if he is a track athlete, then he kind of knows what the deal is with other people's tents.
2: More importantly to the case, as far as self-defense is concerned, men are required to fist fight. Like that's part of the rule.
0: They have to at least physically try to fight back. Is that what you're saying?
2: Unless there's a disparity of force, you can't escalate.
0: Well,
2: so if they're the same size and around the same age and same build or whatever, and like Austin,
4: and they're both football players.
2: They're both, yeah, whatever. Like Austin pushes him. He can't pull a knife. He's got to like fight back like a man.
0: I don't know. Just looking at them, it looks like Carmelo might be smaller. Does that actually add anything?
2: Depends. Depends how much smaller. Depends how much smaller.
0: Apparently, actually, he's 6'3". That blew my mind because he looks small. And
2: Austin is 6'3" or Carmelo 6'3"?
0: No, no, Carmelo.
2: So that's a man-sized man.
0: Let me make sure I'm right.
2: Okay.
1: Yeah, that's not like an equal push to stab is not an equal
2: right.
1: Force, right?
2: Right. So isn't if you get like, pushed by another man, you gotta like, you can't stab him, you gotta fight back.
1: Yeah.
2: You gotta fist fight him until the escalation, and then like, once it's escalated, then you can both escalate.
4: It's looking like this guy's gonna go to prison from these searches.
0: Yeah. I take that back as unconfirmed. I can't find it really quickly. It's only pulling up the other Carmelo. But I want to go to this caller because it's an unscreened caller. Unscreened caller, you're on Free Talk Live. What's on your mind?
5: Hey, Mark, you a-hole. How you doing tonight?
4: I'm well, Mark. Dave. How are you?
5: Good, good, good. Thanks for asking. See, you're not so much of an a-hole after all. You've been advertising your, loan against crypto, but I haven't heard you explain it. So in summary form, could you explain it? I mean, I have a general idea, but I'd like some more specifics.
4: Sure. I'm working with a company called Salt Lending, and I'm basically helping them to find prospects of people who, have cryptocurrency. You can get a loan against your cryptocurrency. If you think that cryptocurrency is going up over the course of, the next 12 months, you shouldn't sell your crypto. You should take a loan against it. This is a suggestion. This is not financial advice, right? And if you want to take a loan against your cryptocurrency, then I would recommend emailing me at salt@markedge.org. S-A-L-T, salt@markedge.org.
2: I've got a question since you brought it up, Mark, because this yep. I've heard the same things that Dave has heard. What is to stop you from taking your loan, buying more crypto, leveraging that for greater Salt loans, and finding the infinite money glitch?
4: I think that they'll probably, well, they're going to know that you're there. You're like they process every loan. I don't know what their policy is as far as how much you can borrow the infinite money thing. But that's kind of the point is to get money from your cryptocurrency while you, while you think that it's not a good time to sell.
2: But if I use it to buy more cryptocurrency, right, then I've got more money to leverage for more loans.
4: Well, at some point or another, you're going to be making smaller and smaller and smaller loans.
2: Okay.
4: Yeah.
0: Well, thanks for the call, David. It's always good to have Mark remember to bring up his Salt Lending because you like to
2: cheap plug.
0: I don't think you're required or something, but
2: cheap plug.
0: I forgot to ask him if he wants to. I'm glad that he got to plug Salt Lending. It seems like a really good.
2: The funny thing is that I don't think Mark explained anything more for Dave that he hasn't already said in everything else he's pitched us on.
4: It's really, I mean, there's not much to know about it. It's whether you've got cryptocurrency or not. And if you do, then you want to access the value in it rather than selling it.
2: Right.
4: salt@markedge.org.
2: I'm with you. I just don't know if that, like, provided any benefit for the caller.
4: I don't know.
2: That he didn't already know.
4: Maybe he was concerned that I hadn't done a live
1: more,
4: read for it.
2: You can email Mark.
1: Salt.
2: Yeah, but Mark's plugged that email address again on, like, every other platform he's pitched Salt Lending. So. Like it was just another plug that had like the exact verbatim plug, you know, verbiage as everything else that David's probably heard. Like, this is it. It's very simple. If you're 80 to 89 IQ, can't handle it.
1: Yeah, if it's laid out for you, I don't know what to tell you. No breeding card.
4: Interesting here, Bonnie, is Carmelo Anthony was 19 and Austin Metcalf, the stabbed individual, was 17.
0: Are you sure?
4: So,
0: you're right.
4: What it says.
0: Yeah, and I found a picture of him standing.
4: One of these people was an adult and the other one was a juvenile.
0: Okay. Well, I saw a picture of him standing and, you know, the mug shots where they're standing next to
2: the height
0: a ruler.
2: Yeah.
0: Yeah. And it showed definitely over 6 feet, but I couldn't see exactly because they like cut off the top in that screenshot. So okay. I've been sitting here trying to Google.
2: Still, if you're over six feet, you're pretty
0: apparently
2: big.
0: 2 years older. I didn't realize that.
1: 200 pounds. That's a grown man.
2: Yeah.
0: For some reason, I thought they were both 17. So. Yeah. Oh, no, it says
2: unless he's picking
0: he's
2: a fight
0: 19
2: with a sumo
0: today.
2: Wrestler or a lineman.
0: I think they were both 17, Mark, because it says Anthony, 19, faces a murder charge for the death of 17, but he doesn't get to go over 17 because Carmelo Anthony killed him. So.
4: Got it.
0: I think they're both 17.
4: I'm beginning to understand now.
0: Yeah, because okay. It's been a year and a half.
2: And they're charging him
0: April
2: as an adult.
0: 2nd. Yes, I believe so.
2: All right.
4: I suspect they are.
0: I think so, because he's facing life in prison. In 17, I think.
2: At some point, you get kicked out of life in juvie.
0: Mm. Is there like a... Well, it's probably state by state, you know?
2: I'm sure that's not a thing, because you can't have a 50-year-old guy serving life in juvie.
4: There's usually a status in between juvenile and adult called youthful offender or something like that. And that is for young adults who have... and there's often some status that's better in some way, shape, or form. But it's for young adults who... would get taken advantage of in regular prison.
0: Well, if I was on trial, I would think this was a horrible red flag for me. It said the state was expected to call 35 witnesses, but they called only 21 and then rested in 2 days. I would be like, I'm cooked.
2: That's enough, Your Honor.
0: Yeah, exactly.
1: We rest.
0: Exactly.
2: We've corroborated everything.
1: I think we've done enough here.
0: Exactly. It's interesting. But, you know, it's actually a good... strategy, because the jury gets annoyed if you waste their time.
2: Okay.
0: When they feel like they're like, we already went over this. Do we need another person saying this? Like, I wouldn't want to annoy the jury. Maybe he has a really good lawyer.
2: If the knife don't fold, you must let him go.
0: The state.
4: I don't know. So, again, I'm not advocating for this or anything like that, but just a quick search here says that Carmelo Anthony at the time was 5'9" and 130 pounds, significantly smaller than Austin Metcalf.
2: Can I get that growth spurt? 70
4: to 90 pounds and 2 inches in height.
0: I don't know if I believe he grew that much in 2 years.
2: No,
0: I forgot.
2: Yeah.
0: I stopped growing by like seventh grade,
2: yeah.
0: So. Yeah.
2: No, there's people that spurt up about that even more than that.
0: Okay.
2: Like once they hit college.
0: Well, I mean,
4: boys are different than girls.
0: Austin was also 17, so I wonder how tall he was, but it seems impossible to Google these things.
1: Yeah, my uncle graduated high school at like 5'8", and then graduated college at 6'2".
2: Yeah.
0: Oh, wow.
4: You just put murder in the title, Bonnie, and then you get the right Carmelo Anthony.
0: Okay. I was putting things, but anyways. I found a picture of him standing over 6 feet tall for sure, but it might have been more recent. I couldn't get much info from that.
2: It's
0: picture.
2: Weird if that's the mugshot then, because the mugshot would have been like at the time of arrest.
0: I was just trying
2: still
0: to describe the word as in like a picture that clearly the cops took. I don't know if it was a mugshot. Because there's like the famous mugshot, there's no ruler or whatever you want to call it.
2: For his prison yearbook?
0: Yep.
2: Line him up, boys.
0: Oh my goodness.
2: Let's get your quotes out.
0: So I don't have much else to say about that. I think it'll be really interesting to see how people react when he is most likely found guilty. Like, are people gonna riot about it? I kind of think not. I kind of think it's overblown. At first, I was a little thinking it might because I saw like some footage and it almost seems like people being paid. It was like a group of like 10 black people, mostly women, some men, and they had, megaphones, and they were saying, and they had like instruments. And they were like hitting drums and they were saying, I decree, Carmelo Anthony is free. And they're just screaming that over and over outside the court. And then it's like day two, it looks empty outside.
2: Yeah.
0: You know, it's like a photo op. And it's just like, I don't really believe most people are that dumb.
2: They are. Because again, there's people that still believe OJ is innocent, and there's still believe.
0: Yeah, but not most, right? I don't think most.
2: Well, it depends
0: people.
2: What community you go to, but there's like the, all the leftists still believe that Kyle Rittenhouse is guilty.
0: Oh yeah.
2: Mm-hmm. Right. So like,
4: well,
2: they just won't.
4: I don't know what to believe because, I've stopped believing the media and the mainstream media. I truly don't know what happened in this circumstance, and I don't really believe in the judicial system either. I'm not saying Carmelo Anthony is not guilty. I'm saying I'm a guy who is, current about some news.

0: self-defense, right? Like, you have to declare that up front and say, hey, we're going to put on a self-defense, and then you go about trial doing that, where the facts aren't necessarily in question, but the surrounding events are, and then you got your competing stories of, you know, oh, he was just a nice boy at a track meet trying to talk to his friend under the tent, and this white dude didn't like him and pushed him a couple times and, you know, had that stabbing coming, right? Like, that's how you would have to frame it if you're on, if you're the defense.
1: Well, the defense is also going to say a big white boy, you know, is, you know, pushed around this little guy, and that there's something to do with a 3.5-inch blade, but only 2 inches.
2: I mean, is a 5'9" teenage boy really little?
0: That's about all the penetration I get.
1: I was
2: 5'9"?
1: This kid is the same height I was when I graduated high school. Same height and weight I was when I graduated high school, and I was pretty narrow.
2: I mean, you're
0: still...
2: Let's
0: talk about the 2.5 inches of penetration, but go on.
2: I mean, but... I don't know. How
3: well,
2: do we know
3: Mark,
2: that Austin is bigger?
3: Were you a three-sport athlete in high school?
1: A what athlete? I was no athlete.
3: No athlete. Well, this kid's playing football, track, and probably something in the wintertime.
2: Black people have denser bones. Scientifically proven.
0: Mark was a 3-girlfriend guy in high school.
1: I was 4 proms.
0: That's impressive.
2: So I don't know. I don't know that we know that the other guy was bigger, but I'm interested to see what Carmelo Anthony's defense will say, because they rested on a Saturday, which is kind of weird. I thought that
0: it's Sabbath. It's Sabbath.
2: But
0: so Jew lawyers have to rest.
2: They didn't have it on Sunday at all. But I am interested to know, starting Monday, do they declare right away? Like, oh, opening statements, yeah. So we'll kind of find out right away what their defense is going to be, like if they're trying to say it's self-defense.
0: Well, if the prosecution rested, the defense now gets to put on their defense and call their own witnesses and say, like, you know, we're not saying he didn't stab him. We're saying he stabbed him for a very good reason, and that's because he feared for his life, and this is why.
2: I also have trial tomorrow for a parking ticket.
0: Take him down, Bonnie.
2: I didn't really prepare at all. Last time was so professional.
0: Do you have to prepare? Like, they didn't drop it? Usually,
2: nope.
0: Oh, man. They're on to you.
1: Make them prove that you parked the car.
2: No, they can't.
1: Of course they can't. But what they're going to try to do is that you suffered, permitted, or allowed someone else to do it. And what I used to do is keep in my car a piece of paper that says, I do not suffer, permit, or allow anyone to park this car illegally. Hmm. And I signed it and notarized it. So I feel like I could get around that. I don't know how you work it, man. Exactly.
2: I did it before. I'm going to just try to see if I could do the same thing again. But
0: well, do what Mark did, because you're going to get another parking ticket, and then see if that defense works. Yeah.
2: Do you think they'll send me to jail time if I say, okay, you got me, but I'm not paying the fine of $15.
0: Yeah, because in New Hampshire, right? I don't know. Is it everything in New Hampshire? You can go to jail in lieu of paying the fine.
2: Right, but do you think they'd actually send me?
0: Yeah, like, it's $50 a day, so maybe you get like a couple hours in jail.
2: I wonder if they do itemize it like that, or that's not the word.
0: Or maybe it's 1 day minimum.
2: Yeah,
0: so you might get one day.
3: So wait,
0: day
3: how
0: in
3: much
0: jail.
3: Does it cost the state to?
0: More than that,
2: it
0: which is why
2: more
0: it's a great activism.
2: Yeah. They have to pay the cop to be there to, or you know, if it's Jane or whatever, the meter maid, they have to pay that person to be there. They have to pay the lawyers.
1: She's still alive.
3: I mean, if you decided to go to jail,
0: she's going
3: to
0: get 3 meals.
3: Yeah, that's what I'm saying. Like, how much does it cost?
0: They're going to have to launder her jail suit. She's going to get issued jail underwear and slippers that they're not going to reissue.
2: Do I get to take them with me?
0: Yeah.
1: One thing before we get any further,
0: I use my jail slippers and shower slippers for a long time.
1: It's not Presbyterians that Greg was talking about. It's Episcopalians.
2: I think he said that because I Googled that.
1: I thought he said Presbyterians over and over again.
3: No, he said Episcopalians.
2: Interesting.
1: Okay. Episcopalians are just people in the United States that were members of the Church of England, basically. So they're Anglicans in England and Episcopalians in the U.S.
2: I wish I had it up still, but
3: that makes sense that they would be overrepresented in like the 13 presidents.
0: Original colonies.
3: Like as WASPs.
2: Yeah, Washington was one of the ones listed. It said that George Washington, James Madison, James Monroe, William Henry Harrison, Tyler, Taylor, Pierce, Arthur... What? I don't remember a president called Chester A. Arthur. Is that a president?
0: If you're reading it from the list, it is, Bonnie.
2: But this is Google AI, so for all I know, you know, it was lying. Right. That doesn't even sound familiar at all. That was the 21st.

0: vice president of the United States. Anyways,
1: didn't one of those guys die like 2 months in? Like,
0: maybe it's him.
2: I thought that was William Henry Harrison, I think, is that one.
0: Oh, and he was one.
2: Yeah. That's why, for libertarians, he's the best president ever, because he couldn't do anything.
0: Nice.
2: Didn't have time to do anything.
0: F.D. Roosevelt, Ford, and George H.W. Bush, all Episcopalians.
1: So then, but George W. wasn't?
0: Yeah, that's a good question. I don't know.
2: It's an AI answer.
0: Yeah, true. That's a good point. Was George Bush an Episcopalian? Let's see what it says.
2: If they're not on the money, I don't know if they were a president. And even if they are the money, I still don't know if they were a president.
0: It says, doesn't work like that. Well, his son, George W. Bush, was raised Episcopalian, but later joined the United Methodist Church.
2: Son of a
1: Oh, man. Texan. Yeah, that makes sense.
0: I don't know.
2: Does it?
1: Yeah, there's a lot of Methodists in Texas.
2: Okay.
0: Well, I wanted...
2: Is that where they moved? Like, Texas is the Methodist?
0: I don't know, honestly. I lived in Texas, and I never really knew what a Methodist was.
1: I'm pretty sure, like, the Methodist schools are, like, in Texas, like the big colleges.
2: I mean, Utah's got the Mormons.
1: Yeah, SMU. Yeah. SMU is Southern Methodist University. That's, like, the biggest.
0: Is that in Texas?
1: Yeah.
3: There's functionally no difference between Presbyterians, Episcopalians, and Methodists, as far as I'm concerned.
2: Well, you brought it up.
3: Big, bland, Christian.
0: Yeah, Ian was, his parents were Methodist, and in my opinion, it's like he doesn't know anything about what his parents believed or anything, like any of the specifics. He just knows they're Christian, and I'm like, didn't you go to the churches? Didn't you go to, like, what's it called, vacation Bible school every year or whatever you want to call it? But he did. He went to camps for Christianity, and he doesn't really have any clue what they actually believe.
3: Because they don't believe anything.
0: Exactly.
3: Special.
0: Right. Yeah. Okay. Well, not even just special, but
2: you can also go to church and not pay attention. If you're going to camp, you're going to be checking out the chicks. As long as there's chicks there.
0: He was recounts making ice cream.
2: Okay. Say, or in Ian's case, like playing magic.
0: Exactly.
2: Girls.
3: I don't think
2: girls.
3: Magic would be necessarily allowed at a church.
0: Yeah. Paraphernalia. You had to sneak in.
2: Yeah.
0: My parents one time took away some magic from my younger siblings because they didn't want it in the house. They told me I just had to get out of the house. Because I was like 18.
2: I'm pretty sure my auntie's against Harry Potter.
0: Yeah, I wasn't allowed to watch Harry Potter.
2: Witchcraft? Not in this Christian home. Ouija boards are real.
0: Outright witchcraft, correct. I mean, I guess it makes sense if you're a Christian to not... I just feel like if you're consistent as a Christian, you wouldn't want your kids to watch or read Harry Potter. You know what I mean?
2: Okay.
0: I'm not saying it's
1: sane. I think there's a distinction. You can sit your kid down and be like, hey, this is... a novel written in 1994 by a British woman that portrays...
0: Still whetting their appetite?
1: I guess. I just think you're a better parent if you can differentiate between...
2: They'll try to, like, use the witchcraft to realize it doesn't
1: fiction.
2: Work.
1: Yeah.
2: But prayer does.
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3: My Patronus, it's a platypus.
0: What?
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0: Washington in February before the war, made this big pitch for it. And Trump thought it would be easy since Venezuela had gone pretty well in terms of the operation to get Maduro.
1: The chief prosecutor of the International Criminal Court has been suspended amid allegations of sexual abuse. Karim Khan has denied wrongdoing in a scandal that has embroiled the court since 2024. William Denslow reports from Brussels.
2: The decision to suspend Karim Khan follows a move by the ICC's executive committee to refer the case to a special session of the court's members. The claims against Khan emerged in 2024, and the prominent British lawyer is accused of engaging in non-consensual sexual behaviour with an ICC staffer. Khan's lawyers say he categorically denies the allegations that he acted in a manner that could be interpreted as coercive, exploitative, or professionally inappropriate. Khan has temporarily recused himself from the division of the court that investigates those accused of atrocities. Could now face a vote on whether to remove him from the prosecutor's office, but the ICC maintains that the suspension is not an indication of a final outcome. William Denslow, Brussels.
1: At least 37 people are now confirmed to have died and more than 470 have been injured after an earthquake hit the Philippines, according to the local disaster agency. Rescue operations are still underway on the southern island of Mindanao. Rebecca Bunden reports.
3: Rescue crews are continuing to search for survivors after a powerful earthquake struck the southern Philippines. The 7.8 magnitude quake caused buildings to collapse, triggered landslides and damaged roads and bridges. Thousands of residents have been forced from their homes, with many spending the night in evacuation centres as strong aftershocks continue. Authorities warn the death toll could rise as emergency teams work to reach some of the hardest hit communities. The government has mobilised military and disaster response units to support rescue and relief efforts.
4: With FSN Spotlight, I'm Simon Marks, looking today in more detail at the situation in the Middle East and the question of whether there is a growing schism between President Donald Trump and Israeli Prime Minister Benjamin Netanyahu. We had already heard reports of tense, angry phone calls between the two of them before the tit-for-tat military action that took place between Israel and Iran over the weekend. Now the US leader says he believes Israel and Iran want to re-establish a ceasefire, but Mark Sievers, former U.S. ambassador to Oman, says it's very difficult to get a clear read on exactly what is going on between Washington and Tel Aviv.
5: There is so much spin and disinformation and deliberate misleading in the media that it's really hard to tell where the reality lies, especially in that kind of key relationship between President Trump and Prime Minister Netanyahu. But clearly at this point, they seem to be headed somewhat in different directions. Part of that is over Lebanon and how to keep Lebanon separate from the Gulf issue. And it may be some Israeli concern as well about where the United States is going in terms of the negotiations with Iran, but I don't really know that that's the case.
4: And President Trump said on Monday that he believes the ceasefire extension between the U.S. and Iran could now advance quickly, although he has said that before. With FSN Spotlight, I'm Simon Marks.
1: To recap the top stories, U.S. President Donald Trump cursed at Israeli Prime Minister Benjamin Netanyahu during a phone call on Monday, calling him crazy and accusing him of ingratitude, according to multiple sources. The chief prosecutor of the International Criminal Court has been suspended amid allegations of sexual abuse, but Karim Khan has denied wrongdoing. And at least 37 people are now confirmed to have died, and more than 470 have been injured after an earthquake hit the Philippines. That's the latest feature story news. Stuart Smith reporting.
6: The CEO of Dollar Tree unveils the long-rumored foil baking pan. A new donor liver complains about the difficulty of working with Lou Reed. And a local couple keeps their marriage together for the sake of no one. We'll keep this as quick and painless as possible. This is The Onion Week in Review. A study published this week in the Journal of Financial Economics found that 83% of gamblers quit right before they would have hit the big one. Researchers confirmed that roughly 8 out of 10 gamblers who walked away from slot machines, poker games, horse races, roulette, and other games were consistently just a single stake away from winning it all, and unknowingly gave up a lifetime of fortune by quitting prematurely.
7: Our study proved that subjects who closed an online poker session, walked away from a slot machine, or even gave up gambling altogether would have won millions of dollars in the next bet. Also, people who walk away after hitting it big are missing out on a chance to make more money. I mean, when you're hot, you're hot.
6: In other news, an Asian guy has a separate group of Asian friends, and a vain Galapagos tortoise tries to pass for 90.
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1: And Angelo.
0: And there are some pretty crazy true crimes type of things and police brutality type of things going on in the news. Well, brutality might not be the right word, but more like police negligence in one case. And then, in the Lego case that we'll get into later with Lori, there is a cop that is going after this one dude that's trying to help his friends and basically, like, dislocated his shoulder and stuff like that. There's some weird stuff.
1: Yeah, and an arrest, yeah.
0: Apparently, as Angelo and I record this, there's a bank robbery with a hostage situation going on in California. I don't really know how far that will go or how many people are hostage, but the main thing I wanted to talk about to start off the show tonight is a really, really, really sad and horrible situation that seriously is the type of story that, like, for years I would have had to just not listen to at all, because I burnt myself out watching cop videos where they harm people. And this is a mixture of just, like, a bad person harming someone and the cops furthering that, leading to this guy's death. And it's the case of this guy in the UK, specifically, I think, in London, named Henry Novak. And basically, he was walking home from a pub. Is a bar in America. And I don't know if he was, like, super drunk or anything, but he was, you know, making his way home through the streets of... It was London specifically, right? Oh, yeah, it was Southampton, they said, which I don't know exactly where that is, like, compared to London or anything. But so in Southampton, and I'm pretty sure it's Hampshire, like, I don't know if it's a province or something in England, because they keep saying that the Hampshire police are the ones that ended up releasing the body cam footage. But anyways, this guy in Southampton, he was 18. He was walking home from a pub. Oh, yeah, it's funny because it almost sounds like I was about to say, like, wait, he wasn't 21. Well, they're in the UK and they can drink at that age. But he ran into this guy who's the child of immigrants, and he's a Sikh, which typically Sikhs are not known to be violent. Have you ever heard of Sikhs before, like, this? Like,
1: Sikhs are.
0: Yeah. Have you ever heard that they're not actually known to be violent? I've always heard they're not.
1: No, but they're, like, a warrior class of people. That's, like, their whole shtick.
0: I mean, they wear the knife.
1: Well, that and their bracelets.
0: No, it's the bracelets.
1: The bracelets used to be bracers for the arms, like metal, like, forearm sleeves.
0: Mm-hmm.
1: And over time, it's just shrunken down to, like, a little bracelet. But it used to be, like, a piece of armor that the Sikhs would wear. So, like, you'll see, it's like their bangles. Kind of.
0: I'm not saying that they were peaceful as in, like, their religion was all about...
1: Well, they're definitely not the group that's associated with a lot of street violence.
0: Yeah.
1: And as, like, an immigrant group in a different country.
0: Yeah. When they go to other countries, one thing that's big about their religion is honor. So, like, they actually will ostracize people for making them look bad. So that's what I've heard before any of this Henry Novak stuff. And that's because I watched a video about... what's that guy's name? Tyler Oliveira. Have you heard of him?
1: Yeah.
0: I watched Tyler Oliveira go to Portugal, and there was a Sikh festival going on, and he was just trying to walk down this street during the festival to ask them questions, and they did not like being filmed. They didn't like being asked any questions. But he said in the thing that, like, typically they're not violent or anything, but he was really pissing them off.
1: Yeah, well, I mean, some people just don't want to be filmed. I can understand.
0: They are kind of a problem, like, in Portugal in another way, though, because they're, like, taking over and changing the country.
1: Well, that's happening everywhere.
0: Yeah.
1: That's an international problem, it seems.
0: Yeah. All I'm saying is it's not like, you know, the Muslims, where it's, like, written into their Quran, like, they can kill people if they're the infidel or whatever, you know? So.
1: Yeah. Well, is he a Sikh? Is he just ethnically Sikh?
0: Well... I don't really know how that works.
1: I watched the video of him talking, and he doesn't sound Sikh. He sounds British.
0: His parents are
1: anglicized.
0: From India or whatever it is, and he is, I'm pretty sure, born there. Like, he's a quote-unquote citizen, if you believe in that. And
1: Yeah, well, that just sounds like, immigrant kids that get wrapped up in their local gang or like hood community kind of thing, you know, just because he is Sikh, you know, he doesn't have to carry that honor culture. He probably abandoned it for like the rap game.
0: Right. Exactly. Because a bunch of different immigrants, not just Sikhs, like actually specifically not Sikhs, more like Africans and stuff like that in London go around with their, knives and terrorize people, and it's like stupid. Yeah, like
1: it was like Roadman stuff, you know, like, hey, oi, bruv, give me that watch there.
0: Yeah,
1: you don't
0: want to
1: get stabbed up.
0: Yeah,
1: you know, I'm dangerous, mate. Man's not hot. Man's not hot.
0: Acting dangerous. Yeah, I don't even know what the hell you just said, but
1: man's not hot. It's just it's a funny British rapper. He just starts doing like math in the rap song. it went viral. But.
0: That's funny. Exactly. So it seems like this guy thinks he's cool, and he literally called himself a bad man before he killed Henry Novak.
1: Oh, yeah, this is exactly what I'm talking about. Mm-hmm. I'm a bad man, bruv. You ain't want to mess with me, bruv. You get down here. Ridiculous behavior.
0: So, Henry Novak repeatedly told officers, "I can't breathe," as he lay dying in handcuffs after being stabbed. Body cam footage shows. So this is from the BBC. And this happened in December? That's funny. Or not funny, but I hadn't heard of this until literally like a month ago, and you started hearing a lot about it. And only today was the body cam footage released, backing up everything that people thought happened. So it says, the 18-year-old Henry Novak, Southampton student, was handcuffed after killer Vikram Digwa, 23, lied to police at the scene of the 2025 stabbing, claiming he had been the victim of a racist attack. Also, have you ever heard the term racist attack before this? Like, when they call the police, I heard the police, the call audio as well. And I think it's the brother that calls first, and he's just like, yeah, we've been a victim of a racist attack. And they weren't saying, I don't think they were saying that he got attacked physically. I'm pretty sure they were just saying that he said something racist to them.
1: No, when the police showed up, I watched the some clips of the body cam footage, and what is his name? Vikram?
0: Vikram Digwa.
1: Vikram was explaining that he was physically assaulted. He said that his turban was pulled.
0: Oh, yeah.
1: And you can see swelling on my eye. There's no swelling on the man's eye. But, I didn't think there was any swelling on the man's eye.
0: I forgot I did hear that part, too. But still, like, racist attack, specifically. Like,
1: yeah, that sounds like...
0: If you're going to get a fight certain, and you're wearing a hat, like, it probably doesn't matter what hat you're wearing.
1: It just sounds like a story I've heard before about a certain gay man getting beat up in Chicago.
0: Yeah, and he put a noose around his own neck and everything.
1: So, you know, like, oh, I've been a victim of a Jesse Smollett.
0: Smollett. Whatever.
1: Or whatever. Yeah, who...
0: Oh, but he didn't kill somebody in the process.
1: No, but the claim of racist attack, that's the other place that I can think of being, like, oh, I've been the victim of a racist attack.
0: And then Henry Novak said, this is Rupert Lowe country, you know?
1: I don't even know who that is.
0: Who's Restore running? Britain guy.
1: Oh, okay.
0: Because the Jesse Smollett guy, he said, and then they said, this is Trump country.
1: No, I get it.
0: Or at least that's part of the joke. I don't know if he actually claimed that anymore.
1: No,
0: he
1: did.
0: Oh, okay.
1: Well, yeah, he claimed the whole thing until it turned out it was two giant Nigerian guys that he... paid in cocaine to do this to him. So, like,
0: I didn't know about details.
1: Who he was also sleeping with on the side.
0: Oh my God. Yeah. I believe it. So, it says that footage released by the force with permission from Novak's family shows him pleading, I've been stabbed. And an officer replying, I don't think you have, mate. Novak, and it doesn't make any sense with the amount he had been stabbed, and he's laying there, like, what do you mean I don't
1: four times.
0: Think you have? Like, just. Make him stand up, then. Why can't he stand up? Clearly something happened. That's just crazy. So, Novak suffered stab wounds to his legs and a fatal wound to his heart from a 21-centimeter or 8-inch blade that Digwa... Thank you, BBC, for putting 8-inch. I was like, what? Anyways, a blade that Digwa carried as part of his Sikh faith. He was jailed for...
1: So he killed him with his Sikh...
0: Yeah.
1: ...ceremonial dagger?
0: Yeah. Which is like... I feel like they're really not supposed to do that. Like,
1: no.
0: So I don't think he's,
1: that's like the whole point of them being allowed to carry them is they're not supposed to stab people with them.
0: That makes sense.
1: You think, how is that guy running around with a blade in London? If it's not a ceremony, you know what I mean? If it's not a religious exemption, because mm-hmm. they banned all the kind of stuff.
0: Well, you know, they do it anyway, so.
1: Well, yeah. But for him to, like, wear, like, 8 inches, that's, like, hard. That's a pretty large knife to conceal on oneself mm-hmm. compared to, like, a switchblade, you know, like a 4-inch, you know, just the width of your palm, like a pocket knife, right? So, like, 8-inch knife with a fixed handle blade. So the blade's 8 inches, and then you add another, you know, 3 to 4 inches for the handle itself. Mm. You know, that's a foot long. That's a foot long knife.
0: It doesn't, wouldn't even surprise me. Like, the police just let the brown people do whatever the hell they want in London.
1: That's
0: like,
1: true.
0: I literally, like, just nothing would shock me. So I hadn't thought about that specifically, but yeah, he probably has, like, you know, legal permission to have it.
1: Yeah.
0: That doesn't mean he has legal permission to stab people with it, though. So he was jailed for life with a minimum 21-year term.
1: So they did jail him. He did get arrested.
0: Oh, yeah. He got arrested eventually. Yeah. This happened in December, so only recently. I don't know how recently he was jailed.
1: Well, if it happened in December and they've already sent him to trial and decided it's life, is it because he admitted to it? Like, there's no need for trial? I don't know how England works.
0: It says this just one day ago, weapons-obsessed killer jailed for student's murder. So it says a weapons-obsessed killer who stabbed to death a student has been jailed for life with a minimum of 21 years, and that was just yesterday. So, I mean, I think he was already, like, arrested, and what they mean by jailed is, like, actually sentenced. Like,
1: yeah, but, I mean, they sentenced... I'm just thinking about how quickly this went from murder to court to sentencing. It's been 6 months.
0: Yeah. That's true. That was pretty fast.
1: You know what I mean? That's way faster than I've heard any American court system move for this kind of trial.
0: Yeah, that's true. Usually people waive their right to a speedy trial in something like this so they can have all the time in the world to defend themselves and stuff. Yeah, that usually does happen. Yeah, so back to the article we were reading. It's annoying that, like, they're using different.
1: And what do they mean by weapons obsessed? That's fine.
0: Had a previous situation where he waved his knife at somebody in traffic.
1: Oh, so like a road rage incident?
0: I don't really know if he was driving or what, but so it says Novak suffered stab wounds to his legs and a fatal wound to his heart. It was an 8-inch blade, and it was Digwa's Sikh, you know, ceremonial blade, like we were saying. He was jailed for life with a minimum 21-year term. The Independent Office for Police Conduct said an investigation into the police force's actions was ongoing. Speaking in the House of Commons earlier, Home Secretary Shabana Mahmood revealed a police officer unrelated to the case had been misidentified and forced to relocate in order to protect him and his family. I don't really give a crap, literally, because...
1: Yeah, forget that.
0: Yeah, so there is an investigation by the police into their own police actions. No one knows the actual identity. Well, this is what I've heard a few hours ago, that people haven't actually gotten... the police force hasn't released the identity of the actual officers who are responsible for this yet. Because if you don't know what I mean by the officers are responsible, like, because that guy said, I don't think you've been stabbed, mate. And
1: they left him on the pavement. They handcuffed him and left him on the pavement while he died out.
0: And arrested him for being racist.
1: While he bled out, not died out.
0: Yeah.
1: Yeah, they arrested him for being racist while he bled out on the ground.
0: Yep.
1: Begging for help.
0: And Shabana Mahmood was trying to make us feel bad that some other police officer had been misidentified and he had to relocate in order to protect himself and his family.
1: Should relocate out of the country. You should just quit and move away.
0: And I saw Jeremy Coffin put on Twitter today. I was like, it is absolutely crucial that we only threaten the lives of the police officer who is actually responsible. Please help us help you. Something like that. It's definitely not fair to not be able to know who is responsible. Like, they better release it. That is so messed up.
1: But the England isn't going to. The UK's not going to. They're not, you know, this
0: is... I'm surprised that they released the body cam footage. We still don't have body cam footage of, we don't have body cam footage or I don't think even the school's footage of the Austin Metcalf Carmelo Anthony situation yet either, which apparently that trial.
1: Well, that's considered an ongoing investigation. This one isn't now. This court case is over. Apparently, he's been sentenced to prison.
0: I don't know. I don't know if they have to consider an ongoing investigation. If
1: like an ongoing trial. I don't know if they can release. Do they release evidence before trial?
0: I don't know. I think it just happens sometimes and doesn't others. I don't know.
1: Yeah. Well, I'm just saying. Like this, it seems like this trial's just. devil's advocate, this trial is completed.
0: Yeah.
1: So they don't feel bad about releasing the video, apparently.
0: I'm just surprised that they would release anything that makes the police officers look bad.
1: Well, that's because they've been causing a ruckus. They're rioting in the UK about this.
0: Yeah, which is so surprising. Like, they don't riot over anything important.
1: Well, they've started to riot more.
0: Hmm.
1: They had those flag... I don't know if they were PSYOPs, but there was those... they started flying the British flag. Not the UK flag. The red, white, and blue one with the X in it. Whatever the name of that one is.
0: Union Jack?
1: Yeah, not flying the Union Jack, but, like, the English flag, which is, I think... with St. George's cross on it.
0: Oh, I thought that one was Scotland. White. You're right. Yeah, the white with the red cross.
1: Yeah.
0: Scotland is just an X, so almost the same thing.
1: Oh, okay.
0: Wait, no, that's Ireland. Scotland is the blue version with the white cross.
1: Okay. Right. Right. But yeah, so is it the St. George's flag or St. George's cross on the English flag?
0: Oh, I think you're right. St. Andrew's, St. George, something like
1: St. Andrew's, something.
0: Oh, no, it says St. George's. You're right.
1: Yeah, the St. George's cross. And I know they've been doing a lot of the demonstrations with those. They've been putting those up. People have been accusing everyone who flies the English flag of being racist. It's like a whole anti immigration push that England's been having over the past year. I know right now it's like 33. There's more people arrested in the United Kingdom over mean tweets than there are in Russia arrested over their speech violations against Putin.
0: Hmm. Well, it says that the Attorney General's office is also considering the jail sentence given to Digua after receiving multiple requests to review it under the unduly lenient sentence scheme. Wait, what? It says the Attorney General's office is considering the jail sentence given to Digua, but he was jailed for life with a minimum 21-year term. That seems good enough to me, you know, for killing someone.
1: Maybe they don't want possibility of parole.
0: Hmm. So, Novak's family from Chafford 100 Essex called his treatment by police inhumane and degrading, and the force has apologized. His father, Mark, said Henry told officers that he could not breathe 9 times. He told them that he had been stabbed 4 times. Henry was pulled across the gravel, his hands forced behind his back, and he was placed in handcuffs. He said the contrast between how his son and Digua had been treated was unbearable. That is so sad for that family. Henry should not have died on the streets of Southampton in police custody, he added. In the footage, a police officer arriving at the scene can be heard asking, what's your name, mate? Novak, who is lying on his back on the ground, faintly replies Henry. As the video continues, Digua steps into frame. He claims Novak had taken off his turban and grabbed him by the hair. The officer asks Digua if he is injured, to which Digua replies, yeah, I got a swollen eye here and a little bruise here. Officers then turn to Novak, who can be heard repeating, I've been stabbed, then I can't breathe, while he is made to sit up to be handcuffed. As the footage continues, the officers can be heard asking where Henry has been stabbed, then adds, don't think you have, mate. While being handcuffed, Novak says, I can't breathe another 3 times. The officer can be heard saying, he says he's been stabbed, so let's just check him. He appears to briefly lift Novak's shirt around the belt area before he is left to lie on his side. A female officer can be heard asking, where do you think he's been stabbed, in the face? A male voice then replies, he hasn't been stabbed. Whoa, that's crazy. Like, he had so much blood, I heard this in a video, that the first thing he tried to do after being stabbed was jump up on, like, a trash can to try to jump over a wall in an alley to get away. And there was a trail of blood leading up to it. So he was bleeding so profusely.
1: Yeah. Well, there's multiple arteries in your leg.
0: Yeah.
1: That, you know, if you nick them, you're done. You know what I mean? You're done in minutes. And then getting stabbed in the heart.
0: Yeah.
1: You know, that's like, the fact that he lived as long, that long enough to talk to them is crazy.
0: Yeah. And just the fact that they lifted up his shirt and then said, he hasn't been stabbed. Like, clearly there's a lot of blood there.
1: Yeah. Like, covering his shirt, probably soaking his shirt.
0: Yeah. Novak, who seems unresponsive, is then being told he's being arrested for assault. Hampshire's Police Deputy Chief Constable Robert France said that within 3 minutes of interacting with Novak, the officers were starting to perform CPR. This is a complete tragedy, and I am sorry that they couldn't save Henry that night, and I'm sorry that Henry was handcuffed and arrested. This is
1: He's died right there on the pavement, it sounds like.
0: It's just ridiculous.
1: Well, they were telling
0: him
1: that he wasn't stabbed.
0: It's ridiculous to say, I'm sorry that they couldn't save Henry. They weren't trying to save Henry. It's not like they got there and tried their best to save Henry. Like,
1: that's true. Negligence, for sure. I think that kid was dead.
0: Well, yeah,
1: either way.
0: It doesn't matter. Like, that's not what. That's like saying, I'm sorry that
1: No, get them in trouble. Get that. Just from what I'm hearing now, that within 3 minutes of them getting there, he was already unresponsive. I don't think he was living through that. Anyways, this is really sad that kid had to die. And then in his last moments, instead of having somebody there to comfort him and help him or try, you know what I mean? Just to be like, hey, I'm here. We're going to do everything we can. They arrest him and say
0: making him wait for minutes.
1: You're getting arrested for being racist.
0: Yeah.
1: It's the last thing you hear.
0: It's not an apology to say, like saying, I'm sorry that you're offended. You know, I'm sorry that I'm sorry you don't like that this happened. That's ridiculous. That's not an apology. They said they're sorry he was handcuffed and arrested as he lost consciousness. The pathologist who spoke in court was clear that there was nothing officers could have done that day to save Henry. It doesn't matter. It's like, if they were trying and then you're saying that, that's one thing. But if they're not trying, there's no point to even point it out. You know what I mean? His wound was deep and internal, the bleeding extensive but internal. That doesn't make sense considering he left a trail of blood, but whatever. Because they're just trying to say, oh, he's bleeding internally, so that would say that
1: CYA. That's why they're trying to cover themselves, you know. And it's the thing police departments do a billion times over. We're going to talk about another case later with the minifigs thing about another police department saying we've investigated ourselves and found no wrongdoing. It's a trope. It's a trope. We all know it. It's been a thing forever. We've investigated ourselves and found no wrongdoing.
0: Yep.
1: The officers involved were given a paid vacation.
0: Yep. I hope that the names of these officers do come out and that, you know, they never get a freaking moment of peace until
1: I hope they have kids that were friends with him or went to school with him, and that now they have to look at their friend.
0: More Free Talk Live coming up.
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3: From Feature Story News in London, I'm Stuart Smith. U.S. President Donald Trump cursed at Israeli Prime Minister Benjamin Netanyahu during a phone call on Monday, calling him crazy and accusing him of ingratitude, according to multiple sources who spoke to America's ABC News. The roughly 15-minute exchange was triggered by Israel's continued military escalation in Lebanon, which the White House fears could torpedo ongoing negotiations with Iran, a deal President Trump says could be reached within days. Daniel Lipman, political reporter covering the White House for the website Politico, says the relationship between the two leaders has deteriorated sharply in recent weeks.
4: What's kind of interesting is that Trump is pretty angry with Netanyahu, and the relationship is much weaker today than it was even a few weeks ago or a few months ago, because Trump feels like he was kind of sold a false bill of goods with Iran, that Netanyahu came to Washington in February before the war made this big pitch for it. And Trump thought it would be easy since Venezuela had gone pretty well in terms of the operation to get Maduro.
3: The chief prosecutor of the International Criminal Court has been suspended amid allegations of sexual abuse. Karim Khan has denied wrongdoing in a scandal that has embroiled the court since 2024. William Denslow reports from Brussels.
5: The decision to suspend Karim Khan follows a move by the ICC's executive committee to refer the case to a special session of the court's members. The claims against Khan emerged in 2024, and the prominent British lawyer is accused of engaging in non-consensual sexual behaviour with an ICC staffer. Khan's lawyers say he categorically denies the allegations that he acted in a manner that could be interpreted as coercive, exploitative, or professionally inappropriate. Khan has temporarily recused himself from the division of the court that investigates those accused of atrocities. Could now face a vote on whether to remove him from the prosecutor's office, but the ICC maintains that the suspension is not an indication of a final outcome. William Denslow, Brussels.
3: At least 37 people are now confirmed to have died and more than 470 have been injured after an earthquake hit the Philippines, according to the local disaster agency. Rescue operations are still underway on the southern island of Mindanao. Rebecca Bunden reports.
6: Rescue crews are continuing to search for survivors after a powerful earthquake struck the southern Philippines. The 7.8 magnitude quake caused buildings to collapse, triggered landslides and damaged roads and bridges. Thousands of residents have been forced from their homes, with many spending the night in evacuation centres as strong aftershocks continue. Authorities warn the death toll could rise as emergency teams work to reach some of the hardest hit communities. The government has mobilised military and disaster response units to support rescue and relief efforts.
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1: And Angelo.
0: And in the last segment, we started off telling you, we told you basically what exactly happened between Henry
1: Novak.
0: Novak, and we're also going to talk later, maybe if we have time, about the Carmelo Anthony trial starting today, so I keep mixing those names up. But Henry Novak and Vikram Digwa, this man who stabbed Henry. So we told you what happened and what the cops did negligently in order for him to bleed out on the sidewalk while he was being told he was being arrested for basically racism. They said assault, but a racist attack. And it's so funny because the picture where he was, Vikram Digwa was jailed, I guess I don't know if he was arrested the same night, but he definitely doesn't have, like, a swollen eyeball or whatever. So, addressing the commons, I don't really know what that means. I guess that's, like, their Congress or something?
1: Their House of Commons.
0: Okay.
1: I think it's the House of Commons is their House of Representatives, mm-hmm. and their House of Lords would be the Senate, because the Lords are higher than the common people kind of thing.
0: Okay. Know more about that than me. Addressing the commons, Mahmoud said the stabbing was an evil act, and she wanted to pay tribute to the powerful words of the Novak family. And, of course, obviously by her name, like, she's a second-generation immigrant, and she's not, in my opinion, like, she's on the wrong side of a lot of things, but she's not on the wrong side of this. Obviously, but I mean,
1: can't afford to be.
0: Yeah, I think it's
1: too big to.
0: Yeah,
1: this is one of those unignorable.
0: Mm-hmm.
1: You know, if you go against it, that's your career, mm-hmm. mate. Really, you know, it's there's some things that are bipartisan simply because it's suicide.
0: Yeah.
1: Not to be bipartisan about it.
0: Right. I don't know, like, if she's like more of a right wing or a left wing person in general. She's just usually wrong.
1: I would say left wing.
0: Well, there is this one lady, I think that might be her name. I think it might be Shabana Mahmoud, who's like totally right wing, and she runs this thing called the Michaela School. Is that her? And her thing is, like, she's like, I'm a right winger. I'm all about law and order. But I want to teach the immigrant children to be British like us. I may look like I do Indian, but I am just as British as you. Like, that's so, like, it's odd. Like, they have a strange political climate over there where it's like, it's a lot about the immigration. Like, that's the biggest thing. And that's kind of what sets you off. I mean, that doesn't really set you on the left or the right. It, for her thing, she's on the right. Did you look up
1: School
0: lady?
1: It says the Michaela School woman is Catherine Birbalsing. Birbalsingh.
0: Okay. I don't know how the heck to say that.
1: It reads like Birbalsing, I would say. It looks like Singh is in, like...
0: Can I see it?
1: Yeah.
0: Just because I keep hearing debates with the lady, the Michaela School lady, and I know I've heard Shabana Mahmoud a million times, but I just want to see Okay, whatever. But I feel like there's a weirder way to say it. Anyways, it doesn't matter. So a bunch of these people, like, they're pro-immigration, but they want you to know that they're just as British as the next person. And it's just like, did this guy seem like, even being born in Britain, that he had any kind of, like, brotherly allegiance to a real British guy that was walking on the street? No, and it doesn't sound like he has any kind of, like, cultural norms that, and neither does his family, which we're going to get into, that would make him, you know, a British person. So after talking about this thing being tragic and, the IOPC, which is basically the police internal investigations, will be equipped and encouraged to act and find the truth and ensure, if necessary, that there are consequences, Shabana Mahmoud said. But she said there was a dangerous undercurrent in how some had reacted to this awful crime. Oh, here we go. Yeah. Sir Keir Starmer said that as a father of a 17-year-old, he felt sick watching the footage.
1: I don't think Keir Starmer's British either, is he?
0: Oh, he is. He's just bad guy.
1: Oh, okay.
0: In my opinion. Because he is all about, you know, letting as many of them come as possible and saying, you know, the civil, what are the people called that say, like civil citizen? No, I forget what the word is, but they say basically, like, if you come here and become a citizen technically, then you're just as, like, ethnically British as the rest.
1: Yeah.
0: He said there were searching questions for the police that are going to have to be answered. I don't know what that means, searching questions. Some of this is like
1: British lingo.
0: Another language. Yeah.
1: Yeah. Searching questions would be like deep introspective. Like there's going to be some deep questioning of the police.
0: It is absolutely right that the police watchdog investigate this, he added. Reform UK leader Nigel Farage has said on social media that people should respond with pure cold rage to the treatment of Novak. In a statement, he said that Henry's family have responded to this in just the most extraordinarily dignified way and claim Britain has a two-tier culture where the rights and privileges of white people matter less than those of ethnic minorities. It's definitely what it seems like. The fact that somebody could be killed and Shabana Mahmood will be up there saying there's a dangerous undercurrent to how some of you are reacting to this, that's disgusting. Seriously.
1: Yeah. Well, that's because the temperature's turning up. And she understands that
0: people are tired of this crap.
1: Yeah,
0: happening
1: yeah.
0: all the time.
1: And it's the pattern. The noticing is happening, and people are noticing that things are getting worse, and the patterns are emerging. And you can't, you know, the fires are starting to get lit, and mm-hmm. people are starting to be like, wait a second, this post World War II neoliberal consensus of blank slateism. And, it, you know, we're just interchangeable cogs within an economic machine. We can just take people from anywhere and put them in to the factory and we'll make money. Isn't true. It doesn't work. There's too much culture clash.
0: Yep. And the thing about it is, it'd be one thing if it was just like every once in a while somebody from India moves here and they try their best to assimilate. And like that worked for a long period of time. Just fine. Like, there was just, you know, you meet one person every once in a while that's from somewhere else, and they try their best to be like everyone else. But it doesn't work when you bring in huge clumps of them at once. They call it the Boris wave, because during Boris, I forget his full name.
1: Boris Johnson.
0: Yes, Boris Johnson. He invited in over a million foreigners all at once.
1: You have to remember, especially if you look at, like, the prior waves of immigration. Just from an American viewpoint, mm-hmm. Like in the early 1900s, when they moved in a lot of the Europeans. Irish and Italians, like mm-hmm. like the bad Europeans, right? The
0: of all the white people, the hardest to assimilate.
1: White people, the ones that were treated the blackest, right? The Irish and the new, they were not the original stock, which were British and German,
0: like mostly
1: and French, yeah, Western. So like the Eastern.
0: Even though the
1: Southern
0: Irish are also Western, there's just something about them.
1: Yeah, something about the Irish.
0: It was, for some reason, the hardest for them to assimilate, and yet they did.
1: But no, it was advantageous to assimilate for them.
0: At the time.
1: At the time.
0: Even then, it was still like a bump in the road. But nowadays, you see an Irish person walking down the street and go like, screw those guys. No, you don't even think about it. It's just some white dude.
1: Well, it's because it was advantageous to assimilate to the immigrant family.
0: Yeah.
1: It paid off to become American.
0: Now there's just so much that they can get out of America when they come here, and they can advocate for their own groups.
1: And it's a disadvantage for the immigrant to become American, because by maintaining their immigrant identity,
0: they have a special status.
1: They have a special status.
0: Mm-hmm.
1: That's exactly what it is. It's not about the skin color. The culture has something to do with it. It's that the government has created these programs to make it advantageous to not assimilate into the American ideas.
0: Yep. I mentioned that guy, Tyler Oliveira, and, he also went into like Brooklyn or whatever it is where there are a bunch of Jews, but he also went to
1: Oh, I
0: to
1: think
0: this
1: I
0: place.
1: Watched that. It just came out a day or so ago.
0: No, this was like months ago, this one. But, I mean, he.
1: Oh, I guess I saw one. or I guess Tyler Oliveira might have commented on the video I watched.
0: Oh. The one that I was going to mention, though, that he went to New Jersey, where they're taking over, like, whole towns.
1: Yeah.
0: He was going up to them and saying, like, why, like, do you work in a lot of the dads of, like, 10 kids that are, like, in their 30s? They'd be like, no, I don't work. My wife works. I'm in school. And they're all in welfare, though. And he would ask them, like, why do you think it's fair that you get to be on welfare? And he'd be like, it's American. It's American. It's American. And he'd be like, well, why do I work, even though I have kids and I pay for your kids and you don't feel you have any kind of, like, duty to pay for my kids? And they have, like, nothing to say, and they're just trying to walk away from you, and they act like you're racist. And they're coming here, like, as a team to take as much from America. And it's not just the Jews. It's, like, the Jews in that part of New Jersey.
1: Well, I just watched a video today about Lowell, Massachusetts.
0: Really? Oh, you know what's crazy? Before you say anything, when I was in Michigan, I took a couple Ubers, and there was this, I don't know, African guy. And
1: Dominican, maybe?
0: No, I didn't think Dominican.
1: Or Haitian?
0: I'm not sure, honestly, but not Dominican. He said, last where we were from, and we said New Hampshire, and he was like, really? I used to live in Boston, and I lived in Lowell, and I would go to Nashua a lot, and I was just like, it's not surprising to me at all that you lived in Lowell. But anyways, now go ahead and say
1: so
0: what you're
1: saying. They are going to the food banks and using their EBT cards, and they buy up a bunch of non-perishable food items. And then they fill up these big buckets, like the big 55-gallon plastic drums, and they bulk ship it back to the Dominican Republic, to Santo Domingo, and they sell it for a profit on the streets in their corner stores.
0: Wow. So many people in Ian's prison in Devon's were Dominican.
1: Yeah, so they take the EBT money, and they buy out the grocery store, and then they take all the cans of soup or whatever, and they ship it back. And economically, this shouldn't make sense. But since they're getting the products for free, it makes it worth it.
0: Mm-hmm.
1: Economically, to do it that way.
0: It's crazy.
1: And there's people that have entire businesses set up where they come to America, get what they need for a couple years, and then they go back, and they have, you know, they've made their connections, and then they start shipping and marketing and doing, like, their thing with the EBT cash.
0: That is crazy.
1: Yeah. Like, yeah.
0: And the liberals voting for giving more EBT to people, they picture in their mind some, like, American black family that, like, just is trying their hardest and still not making ends meet. And instead, it's going to people from other countries that are coming here totally able-bodied and shipping their, you know, like, these white, you know, Martha Vineyard's women's money back to Santo Domingo. It's just so crazy. This is a thing happening all over
1: the world.
0: Western countries.
1: The Western world right now.
0: I've been hearing mostly about it from English people talking about England, aka like Britain, whatever.
1: Well, there's like I don't trust him, that Nick Shirley guy.
0: I don't know him.
1: He's the one who did the stuff in Michigan about the Learing Center, that video.
0: Oh, okay. That's the only thing I had heard about him then.
1: Yeah, he does stuff like those. So kind of like the Tyler Oliveira videos.
0: Yeah, but why don't you trust him?
1: I just think, for one, he's a Mormon. He's a pretty staunch Mormon. And he kind of came out of nowhere. Like, I didn't know about this kid, and suddenly he's getting hundreds of millions of views on his videos. That feels artificial. Every new show starts talking about you out of nowhere.
0: Yeah.
1: That feels artificial.
0: I remember this now. I just didn't recognize the name. And I didn't go, like, watch his videos.
1: Well, I didn't either. He came out of nowhere. And now he's just, like, poster boy for the new MAGA or whatever. You know, the Ben Shapiro MAGA.
0: Yeah.
1: That's emerged in the past year or so. And you know, big ups from those guys. Like, the Benny Johnson and the Matt Walsh types. Love this Nick Shirley kid. So, you know, I don't trust him.
0: Yeah.
1: You know,
0: that's kind of how I always felt about, like, Charlie Kirk. Even though once he died, it was, like, kind of a different story. It's like, oh, now everybody's saying it's okay to kill anybody who, like, doesn't love trannies. We should pay attention to this. But still, like, the whole time he was, like, big, I was just like, this person had, like, popped out of nowhere. And, like, it just doesn't feel very genuine. That's like, oh, I just go and talk to people on college campuses. Now I'm a millionaire. You know, like, You see what I mean? Like, and I was 18 and I created this huge thing, Turning Point, whatever.
1: Well, because there was a millionaire that stood behind Charlie Kirk the whole time.
0: Who's that?
1: Met him when he was 18. I can't remember his name.
0: Oh, yeah. See,
1: but you can look into it, and there was somebody who talked Charlie into not going to college and doing this instead, and he's like, we'll bankroll it, you know? So, nobody's self-made. This whole idea of self-made millionaire, I'm coming to realize, just isn't true. Sure, there's people that come from, like, bad places, and they do make it. But they get help and get lucky, or like, luck exists, right? There's somebody helps you or sees something in you to give you that little bit of cushion that you need to really take off onto that next step into things.
0: Well, it seems like that's definitely the case with a lot of, like, famous people.
1: Yeah, famous people. I wouldn't say, like, I guess successful's a lie, because you can just work and work and work and work. But the successful, like the people you see on your front

0: Tina.
1: Oh, did he?
0: Yeah, just recently.
1: That doesn't surprise me.
0: Well, anyways.
1: A free city. These hyper... I hate to say call them libertarian free cities, but that's kind of how these tech bros are explaining them to be. Like
0: in Argentina?
1: Argentina, they want to put one in Greenland. It's like they're trying to make little new meccas all over the world that they can isolate themselves at,
0: yeah,
1: away from when the rabble actually collapse.
0: Yeah.
1: You know, there's one in New Zealand, like where they're building all the bunkers and stuff. Like they know something we don't.
0: Yeah, there's something off the coast of Florida, like a island neighborhood where Jeff Bezos has one, and they have bunkers and they have like turrets if you come close to the island and stuff.
1: Yeah, that tracks. Yeah, like evil lairs.
0: Yeah,
1: they're building a bunch of evil lairs all over the world.
0: Well, we didn't even get into the response of Henry Novak, but Vikram Dequa's family. They should also be charged if they haven't already.
1: Because, they are.
0: Oh, they are? Okay. They helped cover up his crime. So it says that in a statement, Nigel Farage said that Henry's family has responded in the most dignified way. And conservative leader Kemi Badenoch accused Farage of deepening divisions as she argued police should treat everyone equally regardless of race. Well, they weren't being treated equally for one thing, lady, but just accusing Farage of deepening divisions. It's like he is talking about something that's already happening. He's not doing it. So anyway, Liberal Democrat leader Ed Davies said it was an evil murder made so much worse by the police response. But I wanted to get into what the family did, and it's just not in this article, which maybe is on purpose. But basically, before the police got there, Vikram Dequa's brother came, and that's when they like hatched this scheme to say that it was a racist attack. And his mother came, took the sword that he killed Henry with, and ran back to the house with it and hid it amongst a bunch of other swords, like ceremonial swords. Ew, this is so disgusting, the picture of the sword. Oh my god, it's such a scary-looking sword. It's like very sharp and pointy, and there's like a bunch of hair stuck all in it, so I don't know if that's Vikram's or Henry's. That's disgusting. There's blood on it. I never
1: saw that. Yeah, that's a pretty nasty looking piece of metal.
0: Mm-hmm.
1: I wouldn't want to get poked with that.
0: No. So, under current legislation, Sikhs have a legal defense for wearing a small curved blade known as a kirpan close to their body for religious purposes. While Dequa had been wearing a traditional kirpan under his clothing, the weapon he used on Novak was much bigger, and he had worn it in a sheath on top of his clothes. So, wow, that's not even a loud one. One that's allowed. When he asked his mother, Karan Kaur, to take it away from the murder scene, she described it as a shashtar, which is the Punjabi word for weapon. Kaur is due to be sentenced for assisting an offender later this month.
1: And then I think his brother and dad got charged for having a bunch of swords in the house.
0: Because
1: that's illegal in the UK now.
0: Okay.
1: Which I don't think they should be getting charged with having swords in their house. That's kind of stupid. I think they should get charged for aiding and abetting a murderer.
0: I think total remigration should happen, and we should just restart this whole stupid experiment.
1: Well, the whole idea was the U.S. was supposed to be the experiment.
0: Yeah, I know, but now everybody
1: and
0: is.
1: And now the whole West is, and if you don't agree with that, you're somehow a Nazi.
0: Yeah, because if people were suddenly just like, you know what, all white people are going to just go start moving to Nigeria, claiming legal status, taking over places, and funneling their money into white
1: neighborhoods. Well, they tried. They made them give it back. It was called South Africa.
0: Yeah, I'm just saying, if this started today, people would obviously be like,
1: They'd freak out.
0: Yeah, exactly. They would be really freaking out. But like for some reason, that same logic isn't applied to nations that white people
1: because it's viewed through
0: created.
1: A Marxist lens. It's a Marxist worldview, and this
0: whoever has the most must be squashed, so everyone has
1: the power dynamic. The Marxist power structure is obviously and the idea of the Marxist intersectionalism. There's a critical theory. It's called critical theory, right? So in critical theory, you have to have two. There always has to be an oppressor and oppressee, and have not.
0: Hmm.
1: It always has to come down to the bourgeois and the proletariat.

0: Right, like without those two, that whole worldview falls apart. That's why if you have like critical gender theory, well, then that's simply looking at gender through the ideas of an oppressor and oppressee in a power dynamic structure. Mm-hmm. So obviously, you're going to come to the conclusion that men are the oppressors and women are the oppressed, mm-hmm. instead of looking at the relationship between the man and a woman as a complementary thing, you turn it into a simply adversarial. Relationship. So if you come at it through a critical race, right? Critical race theory. So you're going to have an oppressor in that theory, mm-hmm. which has to be the Western white man to make sense within the Western white, you know, the way they want to destroy the West, which I that's what's happening.
1: Yeah.
0: So there has to be an oppressor, and the oppressee always has to be the victimized, colonized individual, right? Because as soon as you get rid of that power structure or the idea of that power structure, everything evens out, right? It turns into a different thing. When they could be complementary, it could be a complementary...
1: like trade across
0: yes,
1: the world.
0: Yes,
1: like everybody could have their own country.
0: It doesn't have to be adversarial.
1: It doesn't have to be, right. I agree.
0: But in order for a Marxist ideology to continue proliferating, it has to, if that makes sense.
1: Yep, it totally makes sense. And... that's why they say that, like, you can't be racist against white people. They say that white people have all the quote-unquote power. So if they have power, they can't be oppressed. So they've just redefined the word racism. When in reality, it should just be, like, treating somebody, like, less than because of their race. And that's how these people that are coming, quote-unquote, victims from other countries, you know, like... looking for asylum seekers half the time.
0: What do asylum seekers have? What are they running from in India? Are we bombed? Is there a war in India?
1: I don't really know. I mean, I always hear about bombs in Pakistan and India, like back and forth to each other, but I don't know.
0: Oh, I guess they do fight each other a bunch.
1: I mean, I've heard of it in the past several years. I just don't know that it's like right this
0: second. I think it's kind of like a constant. Mm-hmm. We're going to fight over this 40 miles of desert forever kind of thing.
1: Yeah.
0: It's like the Chinese and the Tibetans.
1: Well, wait, more Free Talk Live coming up.

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1: The GoPro camera that's cost $300 is better than a Taser-made camera.
2: Yeah, so there are other competitors in the marketplace, and they weren't given a chance to even bid on that. I mean, that's good old boy cronyism, isn't it? You support that?
3: Are you opposed to free enterprise?
4: I am for free enterprise. I am against no-bid contracts. You see, free marketplaces have competition so that we find out if products are superior or not. In an area where you have no-bid contracts, you'll never find out what's better. You said that there was no coercion.
3: The purchase can make that decision for themselves.
4: No, they cannot, because they're taking my tax money at the threat of my home. You said there was no coercion, and I will remind you that they will kick me and my family out on the street if I don't pay property taxes. To suggest that this money belongs to the police chief is just the kind of boot licking that takes this country into fascism.
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5: From Feature Story News in London, I'm Stuart Smith. U.S. President Donald Trump cursed at Israeli Prime Minister Benjamin Netanyahu during a phone call on Monday, calling him crazy and accusing him of ingratitude, according to multiple sources who spoke to America's ABC News. The roughly 15-minute exchange was triggered by Israel's continued military escalation in Lebanon, which the White House fears could torpedo ongoing negotiations with Iran, a deal President Trump says could be reached within days. Daniel Lipman, political reporter covering the White House for the website Politico, says the relationship between the two leaders has deteriorated sharply in recent weeks.
6: What's kind of interesting is that Trump is pretty angry with Netanyahu, and the relationship is much weaker today than it was even a few weeks ago or a few months ago, because Trump feels like he was kind of sold a false bill of goods with Iran, that Netanyahu came to Washington in February before the war, made this big pitch for it, and Trump thought it would be easy since Venezuela had gone pretty well in terms of the operation to get Maduro.
5: The chief prosecutor of the International Criminal Court has been suspended amid allegations of sexual abuse. Karim Khan has denied wrongdoing in a scandal that has embroiled the court since 2024. William Denslow reports from Brussels.
7: The decision to suspend Karim Khan follows a move by the ICC's executive committee to refer the case to a special session of the court's members. The claims against Khan emerged in 2024, and the prominent British lawyer is accused of engaging in non-consensual sexual behaviour with an ICC staffer. Khan's lawyers say he categorically denies the allegations that he acted in a manner that could be interpreted as coercive, exploitative, or professionally inappropriate. Khan has temporarily recused himself from the division of the court that investigates those accused of atrocities. Could now face a vote on whether to remove him from the prosecutor's office, but the ICC maintains that the suspension is not an indication of a final outcome. William Denslow, Brussels.
5: At least 37 people are now confirmed to have died and more than 470 have been injured after an earthquake hit the Philippines, according to the local disaster agency. Rescue operations are still underway on the southern island of Mindanao. Rebecca Bunden reports.
8: Rescue crews are continuing to search for survivors after a powerful earthquake struck the southern Philippines. The 7.8 magnitude quake caused buildings to collapse, triggered landslides and damaged roads and bridges. Thousands of residents have been forced from their homes, with many spending the night in evacuation centres, as strong aftershocks continue. Authorities warn the death toll could rise as emergency teams work to reach some of the hardest hit communities. The government has mobilised military and disaster response units to support rescue and relief efforts.
9: With FSN Spotlight, I'm Simon Marks, looking today in more detail at the situation in the Middle East and the question of whether there is a growing schism between President Donald Trump and Israeli Prime Minister Benjamin Netanyahu. We had already heard reports of tense, angry phone calls between the two of them before the tit-for-tat military action that took place between Israel and Iran over the weekend. Now the US leader says he believes Israel and Iran want to re-establish a ceasefire, but Mark Sievers, former U.S. ambassador to Oman, says it's very difficult to get a clear read on exactly what is going on between Washington and Tel Aviv.
10: There is so much spin and disinformation and deliberate misleading in the media that it's really hard to tell where the reality lies, especially in that kind of key relationship between President Trump and Prime Minister Netanyahu. But clearly at this point, they seem to be headed somewhat in different directions. Part of that is over Lebanon and how to keep Lebanon separate from the Gulf issue. And it may be some Israeli concern as well about where the United States is going in terms of the negotiations with Iran, but I don't really know that that's the case.
9: And President Trump said on Monday that he believes the ceasefire extension between the U.S. and Iran could now advance quickly, although he has said that before. With FSN Spotlight, I'm Simon Marks.
5: To recap the top stories, U.S. President Donald Trump cursed at Israeli Prime Minister Benjamin Netanyahu during a phone call on Monday, calling him crazy and accusing him of ingratitude, according to multiple sources. The chief prosecutor of the International Criminal Court has been suspended amid allegations of sexual abuse, but Karim Khan has denied wrongdoing. And at least 37 people are now confirmed to have died, and more than 470 have been injured after an earthquake hit the Philippines. That's the latest feature story news. Stuart Smith reporting.
11: I mean, it's just so hard to believe that it's really all gone.
12: It was in this living room 3 weeks ago that the Talbot family discovered their DVR had suddenly and inexplicably crashed, deleting more than 5 years worth of recorded live events and miniseries.
11: I keep having flashbacks to that day, to that moment when I realized everything was gone.
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11: We know that we'll never be able to replace all the hours of programming that we had, but I think in the end, we'll be just fine. 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

0: no live show tonight, so it's no call-in. It's not a call-in show tonight, but this is a pre-recorded news show for Saturday, June 6th. And with you on Free Talk Live with me tonight, you've got me, Bonnie.
1: Lori.
2: And Angelo.
0: And one thing that's been going on in the world in this June 2026 is this Star Wars Lego war. And it's not even, I don't think, only Star Wars, or was it only
2: Star
0: Wars?
2: No, it's a $200,000 Star Wars Lego collection.
0: Okay.
2: So it's strictly, you know, licensed Star Wars figures.
0: Okay, yeah. So there is this man, he sold his grandfather's? Is that what it was?
1: It was his father.
0: Oh, his father.
2: Yeah, he consigned his father's collection.
0: And the store called Bricks and Minifigs. Apparently this is a huge thing and really big in Utah and also just like the other western states for whatever reason.
2: Well, it's just a reseller.
0: Yeah, yeah, but
1: it's like GameStop still, for Legos.
0: There's still franchises. There's more. It's not just with the one.
2: Yeah, yeah. It's multiple. It's a chain of resellers.
0: It's kind of like a pawn shop, but just for like these toys that are similar to Legos or Legos themselves. And people can bring their Lego set there that's worth some money and have them sell it just like any other consignment shop. They get their cut, like, and they have a, you know, contract for it. It sounds to me like this should be open and shut. You know what I mean? Like, oh, you have a contract for this consignment situation.
2: Well, it was open and shut until, open and shut in that they did win a case in Oregon over the figures, but instead of paying out, they just liquidated the
0: store,
2: that location. So, you know, they sued that location, and that location just up and went out of business instead of having to pay out.
0: Yeah, but were they only going to get the money from the lawsuit? I guess I didn't understand that part. So they only were going to get the money, and the place was like, nope, we don't have the money, instead of like giving
1: them
0: the
1: figures. They didn't even say anything. They just closed the store.
0: So
1: what originally happened was somebody else owned this franchise, and they were going to talk about selling the franchise to someone else, like someone else taking over the business, and the corporate came and just took it over instead. And she was like, well, I have this contract for all of these Star Wars Legos. And they were like, oh, don't worry about it. That's, you know, it'll go with whoever is taking over the store. You don't have to worry about it. That's all. The contract follows with the business. And so she was like, okay. And then these other guys took it over and were basically like, no, we didn't sign any contract with you.
0: Wow.
1: You don't get anything. We're not going to give you anything. And so
2: I think to quote one of them, why do you think you have a right to our inventory?
1: Right.
2: What makes you think you have the right to our inventory?
1: Mm-hmm. And they were like, oh, well, you're going to have to talk to corporate. And so he went to corporate and they were like, well, you're going to have to talk to the franchise, and did like the classic thing where they're like, oh, it's not my problem. It's his problem. It's not my problem. It's his problem.
2: Well, the Legos are just sitting in the store.
1: Mm-hmm. They're just sitting there and they're like, you can't have them, and we're not going to pay you. And they straight up told him, sue us. But if you do sue us, we're going to drag it out in court until you are completely out of money and you're not going to get anything out of this. You're
0: going
1: to end up spending money.
0: It's like they say that it's worth about $200,000, but they're saying they'll make suing us cost more than $200,000.
1: Right.
2: Yeah. And for an 83-year-old man and his son, you know, how much he's selling the Legos to get college funds for his grandkids.
1: No. They're selling it because the father has I think liver failure.
2: Is that what it is?
1: And they're trying to fund his treatment. So it was originally supposed to be for the grandkids' college, but then it switched over, and that's why he's like so desperate to just get
2: out of
1: this.
2: So they were consigning it for but now that he needs the liquidity because he's sick, he tried to get his liquidity out of his assets, and they're tying it up while he's dying.
1: Mm-hmm.
2: And he's probably too weak to do anything about it, right?
1: Yeah.
2: I mean, 83 with liver failure.
1: Yeah, and I think this has been going on since like 2023. Is that when it started?
2: I'm not sure. I've actually visited that. I've been inside that location and seeing those figures like
0: what year,
2: like 2022
1: started
2: when I was living in Salem, Oregon. I have been in that Bricks and Minifigs and have seen some of those, that Star Wars collection.
1: Mm-hmm.
2: I didn't know about the controversy. The big thing about the bricks and minifigs that I would hear about is the tweakers would go to the Targets a couple cities over and steal all the Legos and then take them to the bricks and minifigs and sell them for money. And that's what I heard them getting in trouble for, was they were buying a lot of obviously stolen from Walmart and Target collections.
1: Well, it wasn't a controversy until I think 2025. 2023 is when the consignment started.
2: Okay.
1: So, and then the people who owned the store left and the other people took over, and then all of this started going down. And and the Brian Mansell, the guy who, the son of the guy whose collection it was, basically had no idea what to do anymore, because he was like, I can't sue him. It's going to take 3 years in a criminal court case to get anything from these people, and they won't work with me, and they won't give me anything back. They won't give me my Legos. They won't give me my money, nothing. And so he just ran out of options and contacted the Reckless Ben guy.
0: The YouTuber, yeah.
2: Yeah, because he thought, well, what's my local Fox affiliate going to do if they
0: and
2: run a story?
0: And I also heard that he said that he doesn't want his dad to get upset by hearing about it, so he didn't want the Fox affiliate to run stories because his dad watches the news.
1: Mm-hmm.
0: I was like,
2: oh. Yeah, I mean, that is cute.
0: Yeah, apparently he's an 83-year-old Oregon man.
2: Yeah.
0: And the Salt Lake Tribune article about the situation has a picture right at the front that I don't know if the Reckless Ben people or if the family themselves put this sign up, but it looks like they made a sign, they put it up on the storefront, and it says, "Permanently closed. We stole a family's life savings. They sued. We lost. By closing the store, we get out of having to pay the family what we owe them."
2: I doubt they put that up themselves.
0: Yeah, that's what I'm saying.
1: That was the Reckless Ben and Company.
0: Nice.
1: So what they did first before that, too, was they made a sign. So they...
2: Well, no, I think before that, what happened was is Brian Mansell decided to sell Reckless Ben the rest of the Lego collection and give ownership of the collection to Reckless Ben, so Reckless Ben could then continue the legal fight, because he's
0: now
2: the...
0: So Reckless Ben paid him $200,000 to take on the legal fight?
2: I don't think it was $200,000. I think they came at a lower number, around like...
1: It was
2: $100,000. $100,000?
1: $100,000, but Reckless Ben didn't buy it all by himself. What they did was, is they split it up into 10 transactions, and 10 different people bought them, so that way they could go to small claims court, because the limit is $10,000 in small claims court, and it only takes 3 months instead of... years.
0: This YouTuber guy is really smart. Like, there were several little, like, sneaky things he did that were, like, awesome throughout the situation.
2: Yeah, bending the rules for good.
0: Yeah, exactly. Yeah. Says the videos that basically Reckless Ben, because I kind of skipped forward in this article since we already covered a lot of stuff, the videos have garnered more than 2 million views on YouTube, and the Lego resale chain has fought back. In a lawsuit filed Wednesday, which, let me make sure, this is May 30th, so ignore the time frame because, like, stuff moves fast. But in a lawsuit filed Wednesday, the company accused Schneider Mansell. Mansell's the original dad, Brian Mansell.
1: Brian Mansell's the son.
0: And Schneider is the dad?
1: No, Ben Schneider is Reckless Ben.
0: Oh, that's Ben Schneider. Okay. Mm-hmm. All right, so... In a lawsuit filed Wednesday, the company accused Schneider, Mansell, and others of coordinating a harassment and extortion campaign targeting bricks and minifigs franchise owners in Utah and Oregon. This is so crazy that all they had to do to make this not happen was just simply give the people what they owed them.
2: Mm-hmm. Or just give the Legos back.
1: Right.
2: Whatever was left of the Legos.
0: Mm-hmm. That's what I mean. Like, that was the first thing they could have done.
1: Well, they lied. They lied so many times. They said, first they were like, we don't have to honor the contract. And then they were like, well, that's ours anyway. And then they were like, we don't even know about any contract. And then they were like, well, we don't even have that stuff. It was all stolen by the original person who had it. Like, there's been so many lies from the companies.
0: Wow.
2: And this also could have been avoided if the Kaiser Police Department just did their job off the gate.
1: Oh, man.
2: If I know about the Kaiser cops. So Salem and Kaiser run right up next to each other. Salem's the capital city, and it's full of homeless and, you know, a disgusting place. And the city that runs right up next to it, Kaiser, where this store is located, has a brutal police department that makes sure the homeless stay on that side of the line, even though they are connected, right? So these are already like cowboy cops who don't really care if you're not a local, right? So they saw Ben with the California plates, and they were already frothing at the mouth to get on top of him.
1: So them originally not doing anything about it is understandable, kind of, because it's a contract law case, and so then it becomes a civil matter.
2: Well, but once that the forfeiture comes down from the courts,
1: then
2: they, right? So there aren't, isn't that the cop's job to go in and retrieve said product?
1: You would think so. And like the fact that he won a court case against them and
2: 10 times
1: in small claims, and they wouldn't do anything to enforce it. Like, what, it wasn't in Kaiser where they were doing the serving of the papers and all of that. That was in,
2: no, that's in Utah,
1: but American Fork, right?
2: Yeah, okay. But the original small claims court, that's all in Marion County, where Salem and Kaiser are.
0: I kind of think that it's, I'm not trying to like defend these people, obviously, but I kind of think that someone like a statist might say, well, we went out of business, and maybe they did like a bankruptcy thing, even maybe, I don't
1: it
0: know.
1: Can't get you out of a judgment.
2: Or a consignment. Oh, okay.
1: So that's not
2: right. Like, if I consign a boat to you and you go out of business, I still own the boat.
1: Yeah,
2: the boat's
1: still
2: in
1: boat
2: my
1: back.
2: I still have the title of the boat.
1: Yeah, but even beyond that, because he won a lawsuit, a judgment doesn't fall under bankruptcy. So like if you have a judgment against you and you claim bankruptcy, it doesn't absolve your debt.
0: Like you just have to oh wait, well, with whatever it's called where they take money out of your bank, your paychecks and
1: yeah,
0: stuff?
1: You could get like I forget what that's called too.
0: Yeah, I can't think of what that's called right now.
1: They garnish your check.
0: Yeah,
2: garnishing.
1: Or something like that. But like you, the judgment will not go away because you can't just be like, well, I owe this individual money. Too bad, so sad for them.
0: Mm-hmm.
1: Like that would be unrealistic justice, you know.
0: Mm-hmm.
1: Because then everybody would just claim bankruptcy all the time. Like, oh, I owe all these people lots of money. Bankrupt. I don't owe anybody anything.
0: Yeah. Okay, that makes it just, this whole thing is so weird. The only thing that makes it make sense is just that these people knew the cops would have their back, and the cops did, because they're like, there's this ex-Mormon girl named Alyssa Grenfell. She makes YouTube videos about how crazy the Mormon church is and how crazy Utah is and why she left the Mormon church and everything. And she, even before like this story came out, she's been talking about Mormonism and stuff, obviously. And she always uses the term the Mormon Mafia for, like, literally, like, there's a place in, like, Colorado where there's a bunch of FLDS, fundamentalists, that are, like, you know, a cult with multiple wives or whatever, polygamy and stuff. And sometimes, like, a woman will run away in the night, and the cops will just pick her up and bring her back.
1: The OG Mormons, you mean?
0: Yeah.
1: That's what they originally were.
0: Yep.
1: Was the fundamentalists.
0: Yep. So...
1: They just have a different name now because the Mormons are like, oh, well, that doesn't look very good.
2: Do fundamentalists live more, like, old agey? Like,
0: yeah, for what
2: are they almost like Mormon Amish?
1: No, they still live, like, modern lives, but, like, they're very, what's the word when you're not... When you dress, like, very
2: modestly.
1: Modest. They're very modest. Okay. Like, they have long hair that's braided and, like...
0: I lived in the middle of nowhere, so it's probably coloring the thing, because, like, I lived in the middle of nowhere. They lived further into the middle of nowhere.
1: Mm-hmm.
0: They lived on the other side of Dugway Proving Ground, closer to Nevada, more remote from anything else in the west desert of Utah. And they dressed extremely modest and, like, long braided hair and stuff like that, but they also seemed, like, backwards. Like, they... I don't know. I'm not saying they lived in, like, huts, but... They had, like, you know, 10 kids in each family, and it just seemed...
1: Well, yeah,
2: but they showed up in a minivan, right? Not a horse and buggy?
0: I don't even...
1: Yeah, they have minivans. They're just
0: sure
1: broke.
0: They
1: that's why they seem like they don't have, like, you know, all that stuff, because they're broke. They got
2: one guy
1: with, like, six wives and, like, six kids each wife.
0: Yeah, I'm just saying they're not, like, ordering Uber Eats.
1: Right, because they don't have the money to.
0: Yeah.
1: But also, they live a very insular life, because they don't want anyone harassing them for their weird Mormon lifestyles.
0: Mm-hmm. Like the long skirts and all that.
1: Mm-hmm.
2: Well, I mean, that makes sense. If I don't want to get bullied, I'll just stay inside.
1: Right, or I'll just live, like, real far away from everyone.
0: And what's weird is they did play against, like, some of them played against my little brother and sister's teams. So that's the only reason I even found out they existed.
1: Mm-hmm. They were like, oh, we're all one family, but we were making a whole team.
0: Yeah, I don't really know, like, what school they went to or anything like that, honestly.
1: They homeschool, I'm sure.
2: Probably, like, a homeschool cooperative team.
1: When you homeschool, like, if you homeschool, you can still take advantage of the public school system. You can use use their sports, you can use their after school programs, you can even like opt into some classes and stuff like that. So I'm sure that that's what they were doing, is like, where we have our own division for the the sports.
0: They didn't go to our school, but that's probably what it was. They just
1: had their own sport. Don't have to go to the school. Like if my kids go to the school district here, I can go to the school district and be like, I want my kids to be on this sports team for the school district, and they have to comply with me.
0: Okay.
2: Yeah, I played with homeschool kids.
1: Yeah.
2: In high school, they show up for practice and be like, "What'd you do all day?" Xbox, bro.
1: It's like, whatever I wanted.
0: It makes the most sense that they would be homeschool, because they're, if they didn't go to the one I went to, like, there was not a closer school, I don't think, around them. I'm pretty sure. I mean, I could be wrong. But anyways, Elsbeth would actually know that, the answer to the, all that stuff. She actually met them and stuff. I just, like, they're, like, people I would see and occasionally, like, whoa, you know. Like, even there were families that lived around me. And, like I said, we lived in the middle of nowhere, too. There were, like, poor people. They also dressed modestly. And this one family had 13 kids. And still, the FLDS people, I don't even know how to explain it. They were weirder than them.
2: Something off.
1: I'm sure they were getting a way better education, though.
0: Definitely where I went to school is not a good education at all. It's horrible.
1: Because you went to public school.
0: Yeah, but it was even worse than, like, a bigger public school in Texas. It was, like, my math was literally just called math, and they let us work on teams on tests and stuff like that.
2: Yeah. It's
0: horrible. And I could walk out all day, every day, and just come back, and, like, they were like, hey, you have a lot of days you've been skipping, and I'd be like, oh, no, I'll stop doing that, and nothing ever happens, you know?
1: What?
0: Yeah.
2: In the state next over, my buddy has, his grandma owns a ranch that we work at in the summertime sometimes, and he was telling me, yeah, dude, the local elementary school, they just got busted because, like, 75% of the teachers never went to college. They just hired them because it's a middle of nowhere school, and they're desperate just to have bodies in the building.
0: My bad. I didn't have a teacher that didn't go to college, but he didn't have a teaching license. But he was my best teacher of, like, the entire time I went there.
2: Yeah, these are just, like, unqualified. It's California school, of course, but completely unqualified, like, no idea what they're doing. It's just a warm body to, they call a teacher.
1: Yeah, I went to school in I grew up in Massachusetts, so there was none of that going on.
0: Yeah, supposedly, like, the best state for public schools. Yeah, and for some reason, Californians think that theirs is. I think they just are used to so many things being the best in California that they think that
1: we got the best homeless, we got the best drug addicts, we got the best methadone clinics.
2: So I mean, outside of, like, Polytechnic, I don't know.
0: Oh, probably they have good colleges, you know.
1: Where?
2: In California, yeah.
1: I don't know.
0: What, are you talking about colleges now?
2: No. Cal Poly's a high school. Oh. I'm just thinking, like, the top high schools. I mean, there's only, like, two I can think of. Like, high-ranking high schools. Even outside of sports. Just, like, I don't know.
0: Yeah, but is it just, like, spending? Like, you know what I mean?
2: It probably is just spending.
0: It's like everybody I ever met from California while I lived out there, they, like, spelled things wrong, and they thought things, like, this lady argued with me. She was my boss. And I'm like, oh, what if she ever listens to this episode? I'd feel so bad because I like her in general. She's not like a stupid idiot altogether, but this is totally like a symptom of going to a bad public school. She argued with me, telling me that eggs were dairy.
2: Oh, the public schools are awful. But the private schools, like De La Salle, Cal Poly, those are private institutions.
1: She must have gone to the same school as this other lady that I met on the West Coast. She argued with me about eggs too, but it was that brown eggs are bleached white because of racism.
2: What?
0: Oh, my God.
1: Yeah.
0: And I just give that as an example. It's like a thing like that would happen often, you know what I mean? And I just be like, you're right. Like, whatever. We don't have these magic rectangles.
1: I was arguing with her, and she was like, what farm did you grow up on? And I was like, one with books.
0: Wow.
1: Like, what are you talking about?
2: I didn't grow up on a farm. I just had three chickens that lived in my yard. And I knew that eggs, you know, they come in different colors.
1: I didn't grow up on a farm either. I just, like, am not...
2: stupid.
1: Yeah, I'm not, like, functionally retarded.
0: Yeah, who would spend money to bleach their eggs just because of racism?
1: If you bleached the eggs so much that they turned white from being brown, they would be full of bleach and you wouldn't be able to eat them because eggs are porous.
0: Yeah, exactly.
2: Yeah, that's true, because you can pickle eggs, right?
1: Right.
0: Yeah, it is so disgusting. And it's just, like, I feel like that's just a common sense thing. I don't think I ever, like, learned anything, even in a book specifically, that taught me that. I never lived with chickens, and I would just never fall for that. That's as bad as, like, chocolate milk comes from brown cows.
1: Right.
0: But anyways, enough pooping on the education system of California. They're all bad.
1: But this whole Reckless Ben thing really went wrong when it got to Utah.
2: Yeah, this is like, when
1: really
2: it got...
1: really bad.
0: Because that's where, like, the Mormon mafia, I think, kicks in. I feel like there's just, like, a thing where, like, most small enough towns or cities, cops are going to know people, and they already started off kind of protective of the place up in Oregon. But then in Utah, it's like Mormon mafia stuff. Like I was saying, like the cops, they'll like bring battered wives back to their abusers and stuff. But
1: yeah, and not only is it like you know these people, but not only do you know these people, but you also go to church with these people. And like the Mormons are a really connected community. They all go to church together, and they have like functions together, and
2: basketball tournaments,
1: right? And they're all like kind of friendly with each other. They live in the same ward, and they like go visit each other and things like that. And so you've got that on top of it, and then pressure probably from like higher ups in the Mormon church, because these people have money and they're part of the church, and so they're probably donating large amounts of money to the Mormon church. So then you've got that extra layer on top of it.
0: It says that they believe Bricks and Minifigs alleges the collection was lost while the Oregon store was owned by Crystal Law. Law may have sold the collection without payment to Manziel, the company said.
1: But that's not true. Because there's video evidence of them coming in and taking over her store. She has time stamped, like, it's in the data of the footage when you go to look at it. You know how it's got, like, all the information of what happened? Video of them taking over and all of the stuff being there.
0: Wow.
2: Yeah, yeah. And I think they... So there's GoFundMe set up for... I guess they've... Ben said he's changing it. He's paid out for the Legos.
1: Yeah, it's at like $350,000.
2: Yeah, but now he's like, I need help with lawyers because this is going to be really expensive. So we've already gotten Manziel his money. Brian and his dad have been, refunded to the best of their abilities throughout this whole situation. But now it's Ben getting railroaded by an obviously corrupt police department, with a string of even some felonies they're trying to sprinkle into on top of.
1: Harassment
2: and stalking. Picketing in public. They're charging him with picketing in public. Picketing in a private, not in a neighborhood. It's like picketing in a neighborhood.
0: Some neighborhoods have ordinances even in New Hampshire like that. That's so stupid.
1: Like, over the course of...
0: More Free Talk Live, though, is coming up, so you can't call this episode, but it's a pre-recorded show, but more Free Talk Live coming up. 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
5: From Feature Story News in London, I'm Stuart Smith. U.S. President Donald Trump cursed at Israeli Prime Minister Benjamin Netanyahu during a phone call on Monday, calling him crazy and accusing him of ingratitude, according to multiple sources who spoke to America's ABC News. The roughly 15-minute exchange was triggered by Israel's continued military escalation in Lebanon, which the White House fears could torpedo ongoing negotiations with Iran, a deal President Trump says could be reached within days. Daniel Lipman, political reporter covering the White House for the website Politico, says the relationship between the two leaders has deteriorated sharply in recent weeks.
6: What's kind of interesting is that Trump is pretty angry with Netanyahu, and the relationship is much weaker today than it was even a few weeks ago or a few months ago, because Trump feels like he was kind of sold a false bill of goods with Iran, that Netanyahu came to Washington in February before the war, made this big pitch for it. And Trump thought it would be easy since Venezuela had gone pretty well in terms of the operation to get Maduro.
5: The chief prosecutor of the International Criminal Court has been suspended amid allegations of sexual abuse. Karim Khan has denied wrongdoing in a scandal that has embroiled the court since 2024. William Denslow reports from Brussels.
7: The decision to suspend Karim Khan follows a move by the ICC's executive committee to refer the case to a special session of the court's members. The claims against Khan emerged in 2024, and the prominent British lawyer is accused of engaging in non-consensual sexual behaviour with an ICC staffer. Khan's lawyers say he categorically denies the allegations that he acted in a manner that could be interpreted as coercive, exploitative, or professionally inappropriate. Khan has temporarily recused himself from the division of the court that investigates those accused of atrocities. Could now face a vote on whether to remove him from the prosecutor's office, but the ICC maintains that the suspension is not an indication of a final outcome. William Denslow, Brussels.
5: At least 37 people are now confirmed to have died and more than 470 have been injured after an earthquake hit the Philippines, according to the local disaster agency. Rescue operations are still underway on the southern island of Mindanao. Rebecca Bunden reports.
8: Rescue crews are continuing to search for survivors after a powerful earthquake struck the southern Philippines. The 7.8 magnitude quake caused buildings to collapse, triggered landslides and damaged roads and bridges. Thousands of residents have been forced from their homes, with many spending the night in evacuation centres as strong aftershocks continue. Authorities warn the death toll could rise as emergency teams work to reach some of the hardest hit communities. The government has mobilised military and disaster response units to support rescue and relief efforts.
5: From bureaus worldwide, this is FSN.
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1: Lori,
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0: 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And in the last segment, you'll remember we were talking about this story. This article is technically from May 30th, and it's June 5th as we're recording this, but I'm pretty sure it's, like, pretty much up to date there.
2: No, there's so much stuff that's come out.
1: Oh, man, it's so fast.
0: What the heck?
1: Yeah.
0: But what we've read so far is still helpful. It's like we're talking about, like, laying down the facts of what has happened. And basically, this Lego war in Utah and Oregon. There was a store in Oregon called Bricks and Minifigs, and they were consigning some Legos from this man. So it was basically like a pawn shop. You know, they hold on to your stuff until it sells, and then they give you your cut. But they decided that they weren't going to give the people their cut, and they went out of business in order to avoid paying the judgment against them in court. And all of this is being done with the help of this YouTuber named Reckless Ben. Pretty good name. That's a great name, actually.
1: It's because he's a slack liner.
0: What's that?
1: It's like tightrope walking, except for it's not tight. It's like a loose rope, and
0: what?
1: You like walk on it and do like tricks and stuff.
0: Whoa.
1: Yeah.
2: Yeah, they do it over cliffs and like on ravines. You can do it just across trees. A lot of people practice, you know, just between like two big pine trees or whatever.
1: It's insane.
2: But people will like take it to extremes. It's like it's intense, like acrobatics.
0: Yeah, mm-hmm. He already gave me like that kind of a vibe because he's like the type of person that's just like, I'll take on something and I'll help these people and I'll make a YouTube video about it and
2: people will help.
0: And
2: almost.
0: Yeah, kind of adrenaline junkie. Like it reminds me of like Sam Goldback from Ghost Adventures. Or not Ghost Adventures, what's it called? Sam and Colby. Yes.
2: Oh, yeah.
0: Because he's just like, they'll go in like tight places underground that creep other people out. And
1: ew,
0: like,
1: I hate that.
0: They'll go in not just haunted places. Like
2: urban explorer.
0: Like, yeah, urban exploring. And
1: I've seen too many like, this guy climbed down a cave, took a wrong turn, and went head first and stayed there forever. Now he's just part of the cave. Like, no way.
0: I hate those thoughts. Seriously, I think that like underground stuff is worse than heights, and heights are not good.
1: Diving
2: I feel worse
1: too.
2: For the second
1: divers.
2: Guy.
0: Ugh. Oh, yeah, divers. What'd you say?
2: I feel worse for the second guy that's going to get stuck.
1: Oh, yeah. Because
2: he's going to die stuck in some dead guy's butt.
0: I don't know if it would be as... Whatever.
1: They usually, like, block off the tunnel after that.
2: Yeah, like a burial. That would make sense.
0: Like, even just, like, not that risky of caves. Like, there's, like, supposedly some caves in Austin that people will take from one part of Austin to another. And it's like, oh, all the locals do it. Nobody ever gets hurt. It's fine. And I could just never... It's terrifying.
1: There was one story where, like, a guy went down... It was this cave system that, like, it was family-friendly. And he took a wrong turn and ended up, like, dying in the cave because he got stuck.
0: No.
1: I will not ever go in a cave. And, like, beyond those people who, like, stick themselves into the caves is the people who dive into the caves and do that. Like, underwater on top of it.
0: Mm-hmm.
1: Are you insane?
0: It's insane.
1: No
0: it's just like,
1: way.
2: Wait, I grew up
1: I
2: with
1: guess you die faster, though, at least.
2: I grew up with a lot of lava tubes. It's like a national monument. But it's, like, miles and miles of... Just from a shield volcano that's kind of spread out.
0: But is it active or is
2: no,
0: it like
2: no,
0: just,
2: it's just tunnels.
0: It's
1: where are you
2: huge.
1: From?
2: I'm from Oregon.
1: You're from Oregon? Okay.
2: But like on the border of California.
1: Okay. So, I lived in like Malheur County and they had a bunch of those like volcano-y places too. So that's why I was just wondering.
2: Oh yeah. So it's like the lava beds. I don't know if you've ever heard of it. It's in Tule Lake.
1: Okay.
2: But it was used by the natives as like a last defense kind of guerrilla warfare. They were using tunnels to fight the federal government. Like the 1912, these are kind of like the last guys to do it.
1: That's cool.
2: But it's, people have gotten stuck. There's a bunch of signs everywhere like, hey, if you go past this and get stuck, you're dead because we're not going in after you. It's, you know, it'll be like a 2-foot gap.
1: The whole West is like that. There's signs all over, like in the desert that says, like, if you go past here, certain death awaits you.
0: Also,
2: if you're stuck, you're it's over. You're done.
1: That's it.
0: Also,
1: we're not saving you.
0: Mines, like old mines. Like one of the worst murders that happened when I lived in Utah was... These two young teenagers went and hung out with this lady and smoked weed with her, and her disgusting meth head boyfriend came home and didn't like that there was a guy hanging out with his woman when it wasn't even like that. She was like an older woman. Anyways, he took them out to this mine that lots of Utahns in Eureka, that's where it is, would be like, oh, let's go, like, play around these old mines. Like, you know, it's like a teenager thing to do. But he took them out to
2: the children yearn for the mines, yes.
0: Yeah, but he took them out to it, slit their throats, and then threw them down into the mine. And so they were missing for so long, and it took the lady finally getting convinced to tell the story and bringing them to the mine or whatever to find them. And their name was, one of them's name was Riley from Utah, and the other one was Breezy, Riley and Breezy. But anyways, that was just so disturbing to me, like, imagining, like, you're not even dead yet, and you're just being thrown down into a mine. That's horrible.
2: While bleeding out.
0: Yeah. It's horrible. And they were found, like, you know, hundreds of feet down. It's just, like, it's so senseless, too. That's why it, like, really, like, messed with everyone who heard about the story. Yeah, but anyways. Yeah, mines, no, I would never play around that. And like, even just when I heard that story, and I heard about the fact that, oh, it's just a known thing, like, my boss was from Eureka. It's just a known place people like to hang out. Like, no, never. It's just like whenever I see these videos of people doing almost anything that's adrenaline junkie, but even like the thing you're talking about, the slack thing, I'm just like, you can just so easily never get in that situation.
1: Mm-hmm.
0: But these people purposely get into it, and I cannot understand.
2: Yeah, it's like, yeah, the whole cheating death thing. I think that's why they love it, right? Yeah. That's the whole point.
1: I'm good.
0: I hate it.
1: Yeah.
2: That's like the skydivers and the...
0: Exactly. I
1: never.
0: Don't understand.
2: Like the Red Bull videos, you guys ever watch those?
0: I avoid them.
2: You ever see those?
1: I'm sure I've probably seen one once.
2: They're just doing insane stunts. It's like that guy should be dead.
1: They have like the little costume on with the goggles. Yeah.
2: Or like a guy who's like riding a BMX bike on a moving train, like doing tricks down a train track. Like,
0: nope.
2: No, you're asking for...
1: Sometimes I trip and hurt myself, like, on just a daily basis.
2: Yeah, you can die like, just walking down the stairs. You want to ask for more chances?
1: I woke up this morning and my neck was all messed up because I hurt myself while I was sleeping. Like, no, I will not be doing any of these things.
0: But you can just tell right away from the name Reckless Ben, the fact that he was talking about, oh, when I found out about this story, I was in line to go to Burning Man. Like, he's just like an adrenaline junkie.
1: Mm-hmm.
0: And it just seems like it's a really, sometimes it's just like a super positive human archetype, though, because it's like they have this like weird obsession.
2: It's almost like a surfer bro archetype. It was just like, yeah, man, that sounds good. I just want people to get along, dude.
0: Yeah,
2: this
0: exactly.
2: is nice. Rock on, homie, man.
0: I don't know why those two things go hand in hand, but they kind of seem to.
1: Because they're constantly like facing down death, and so they're like, life is beautiful.
0: Yeah,
2: and their adrenaline's probably fried because so like stressful situations aren't that stressful.
1: No,
2: you know what
1: all.
2: I mean? Yeah, it's like I burned it all up jumping, you know, 10,000 feet up.
0: Yeah.
2: And, you know, then my chute did a little weird thing, and then all the cortisol I could produce in a lifetime hit me, and now I'm good.
1: Left my body.
2: Yeah.
1: Right.
0: That is a really good point. Like, that's probably why. So this guy, Reckless Ben, the YouTuber, his name is Ben,
1: Schneider.
0: Schneider. He said he's from California.
2: Yeah.
0: So I don't know, like, where he's based out of, but...
2: It's California.
0: He went to Oregon, and he's gone to Utah, and it's, like, the American Fork cops, too, specifically, that are now attacking him in order to basically protect this thieving company. So, basically, they sold the franchise, Bricks and Mini Figs, that the franchise owner... Law, her last name was Law, I forgot her first name at this
1: Crystal.
0: Point. Crystal Law, what a weird name, it just doesn't sound right.
1: It's spelled weird too, with like a CH.
0: Yeah. so, the parent company that bought it, they said it's not their fault. Crystal Law must have done something with the Legos that were in her, that she had at the time that she sold the...
1: She didn't even sell it.
0: She didn't sell the franchise?
1: No, the corporate...
0: Franchise?
1: Nope. Corporate came and, like, did a hostile takeover.
0: Whoa.
1: Mm-hmm.
0: So, the corporate people, they're trying to say, no, I think that actually it was Crystal Law that she sold the collection without payment to Manziel. Manziel's the original owner of the original Star Wars Legos in question.
1: Yep, except for they had video proving otherwise.
0: Crystal Law had video, right?
1: Yep.
0: It says, Law, however, alleges in a separate Utah lawsuit that Bricks and Minifigs improperly ousted her from the Salem store.
2: So she's suing. She has her own lawsuit open in Utah against Bricks and Minifigs.
0: Mm-hmm. Good.
2: That's just what it sounds like. I'm asking for clarification.
0: Oh, you're right. In a separate lawsuit. A separate Utah lawsuit.
2: Okay. Good.
0: It says that they improperly ousted her and quote, seized control of the business and changed the locks the same evening.
1: Yep.
0: Without prior notice or compensation.
1: Yep. They wouldn't give her access to anything, not files, not any of the inventory, nothing.
0: You would think that, like, somebody figured out that there was, like, a missing book of the Bible, like, stuck inside these Legos. You know what I mean? Like, there was some, like, big, crazy thing. Like, you know that guy that said that he hid cassatious bitcoins all over the country and not one has been found? One of them must have been inside this Lego, Star Wars Lego set.
2: Well, if it's one bitcoin, that's only like an extra 70 grand right
0: they
2: now
0: sell,
2: as it
0: they
2: sits.
0: They sell 100, or they had 100 bitcoin, bitcoin.
2: Yeah, oh, 100 bitcoin on it.
0: Yeah, some okay. of them. But I don't know necessarily that that guy had those. I don't know. But I'm just saying. Did you know that there was a guy that says he hid them all over the country? It's a scavenger hunt and not one has been found. It's been like,
1: no.
2: Has he left any clues? Is there like a clue or is he just like, they're out there?
0: There's a scavenger hunt. Yeah, I don't know.
2: You know, like that's ridiculous. Who's going to do that? They're out there.
1: There's all kinds of these. There's a whole book like about another guy who hid like treasure, quote unquote, all over. It's like money and stuff and nobody has found any of them.
0: Does he make money in any other way? Because this guy, he has a book too. You have to, I think you have to buy the book, yeah.
1: You have to buy the book to find all the clues inside the book to find the treasure.
0: And it actually became, now it's like a whole different subject.
2: I've been seeing, well, okay, well, I'll finish. I've been seeing TikTokers that do like local money drops. It'll be like a couple hundred dollars rolled up and they'll be like.
1: Like geocache it?
2: Almost geocaching. They'll just like film their surroundings in like a city, like. Let's say Portland, Oregon is an example. It'll be like, hey, Portland, you know where I'm at? And he'll like show him putting the money underneath a rock.
1: Mm-hmm.
2: Come find it. See who finds it first. And nice. It's almost like a...
1: Does anyone actually find it?
2: I guess people do.
1: All right.
2: I could
1: so
2: also
1: they're not
2: see
1: just like
2: it.
1: Taking it,
2: also,
1: put it back in their pocket.
2: I could, yeah, I could see that doing that for views would be really smart.
1: Right.
0: Yeah, yeah. I've seen people leave like $100 inside like infant formula and stuff. And then they get, you know, like the virtue signaling points and feel like they did
2: something.
0: And
2: then you just buy the box.
1: People do it too. Like, they say, oh, I put money in the pockets of stuff that I donate to the thrift store, which is such a terrible idea because all you're doing is paying the people who work there.
0: Yeah. I swear they would find it. I mean, like it only makes sense. They would find it first.
1: Yeah.
0: Yeah. That's silly. It's like something that seems like it might be nice, but probably isn't going to do
1: right,
0: anything.
1: Right, just like the employees at the store with, like, the baby formula and stuff. You got to go and face that stuff every couple hours.
0: Yeah, that's a good point. They might find it, too.
1: Yeah,
2: but if you put it, like, in the... Well, I guess I'm just thinking, like, if you open the box and...
1: Then no one's going to buy it.
2: Oh, yeah,
1: that's true.
2: They're
1: going to be like, oh, the box is
2: open.
1: This is tampered with.
2: Yeah.
0: I don't know. I feel like they might be answers for these things. I don't remember how... Like, the logistics or anything. But, yeah, that... All I was saying is that... You would think that there is something more special than $200,000 about these Legos. Like,
2: well, I think
0: I'm not saying
2: part of
0: no
2: it
0: money, but this is like.
2: Is if you sit on them, they're just going to keep building and building. And then if, you know, eventually they can be like, oh, this is the world's largest minifig or like Lego Star Wars collection, and you can come look at it in our Lego museum in Utah, and we'll charge you $40 to go look at it. Or, you know, in 2080. When it's worth to look at to some nerds, you know, they'll charge you $100 to go look at it, right? So it's like, you know, people use these things as investments. So it's worth $200,000 now, but they're not going to print more of these figures. Or
0: if
2: they,
0: it goes
2: or
0: higher
2: they,
0: up than any of us know, it's like Elon Musk's son is like, Daddy, get me that Lego set.
2: I mean,
1: I want the gold.
2: Post Malone
1: 3PO.
2: Spent like it was like $11 million on a Magic the Gathering card or something.
0: Elon Musk did?
2: No, Post Malone did.
0: Oh yeah, yeah, yep. I don't remember how much. But
1: somebody spent $1 million on a banana tape to a wall. Like who even knows anymore?
0: And there was people that were spending millions on NFTs of rocks back in the day. Kind of. I'm glad that kind of left my brain. That whole situation was so stupid. But anyways. That woman who was, you know, being accused by Bricks and Minifigs of stealing it when in reality she had proof she didn't do it, said, "We are disappointed that Bricks and Minifigs Corporate continues to take steps that we believe are intended to delay the process and discourage us from speaking publicly," Law wrote in a statement to the Salt Lake Tribune. "Our focus remains on moving our lawsuit forward through the proper legal process, and we intend to continue pursuing our claims." I wonder what, like, it didn't say, it just said a separate lawsuit. Like, I want to know what her lawsuit is specifically, like,
1: probably
2: for the hostile takeover.
0: Oh, okay, yeah. Court records show that the debacle landed Schneider in a Utah County jail.
1: Multiple times.
0: and that he faces misdemeanor charges of stalking, targeted residential picketing. Oh, that is what it is. It's like targeting a house or something. Disorderly conduct and criminal trespass against two Utahns he has deemed responsible for the missing Lego sets. And you guys are saying that now there are felony charges too, so more has gone on since May 30th.
2: Yeah.
0: Who owns the Lego sets? Since the 90s, Manziel and his father have built an elaborate Star Wars Lego universe, complete with unopened collector sets and more than 1,000 rare minifigures that he believed would someday help support his family. But after consigning the collection to a Bricks and Minifigs franchise location in 2023, its whereabouts have sparked a legal feud. Why is it restating all this? Sorry, like I felt like we already went over this. Manziel says his father, Eric, spent years building the massive collection, roughly 780 boxed Lego sets and 1,200 rare minifigures, an investment for his grandchildren's future. When he turned over his collection to the now-shuttered Oregon store, the shop highlighted his incredibly rare 2003 Cloud City set and stated that it was worth more than $10,000 in a social media post. Lego was a toy we shared when I was a kid, and I wanted it to share it with... And he wanted to share it with his grandchildren. Manziel wrote in a statement published... He chose Lego... Published by the Salem Business Journal, sorry. He chose Lego as an investment and began purchasing sets and figures to keep new and in a box so that he could one day sell them to help pay for the grandkids' college tuition. In late 2023, Law, the former Oregon location, agreed to sell...

0: according to our rules, we just could keep it now.
1: Yeah, like, right. That still isn't correct. Like, that's right. Still, it's not an excuse.
0: This is a really crazy story.
2: This is where that whole term, possession is 9/10 of the law, mm-hmm. comes into play. And I feel like the police have leaned very heavily on that statement.
0: Which statement exactly?
2: Possession is 9/10 of the law. And Bricks and Minifigs have possession of the Legos.
1: Yeah, it's 9/10 of the law, except for when you have, like, a paper trail and a contract.
2: No, I get that. That's why I'm saying the police are leaning very heavily into that idea.
1: Yeah.
2: And well, you know,
0: they're also just trying to be, like, purposely ignorant. Like, one thing I heard Ben talk about, and he is now being helped by the civil rights lawyer on YouTube. Like, if you type in the civil rights lawyer on YouTube, I don't know his name off the top of my head, but that's his YouTube name. He was telling that guy, so he was telling the lawyer on in his YouTube video about it, that the cops, they would be like, see, we have this paper right here proving X, Y, or Z, and they'd be like, I can't look at that, I can't look at that, you just need to get out of the store, you're being trespassed. It's like, you can't look at that, or you don't want to, because you don't want to be implicated, you know, or not implicated, but like, shown to be doing the wrong thing, or no, you're doing the wrong thing for sure, you know?
2: Mm-hmm. So, yeah.
1: Well, that was the thing, too, like, there was that part where they tried to serve him papers, and the cops kept getting called on him while he's sitting outside, because the court says you have to go and serve these papers in person.
2: Well, it started with a good, like, he had to go try to talk to these guys first. So
0: like
2: he went up to their house and was like, hey, I own these legally. I got papers saying that you owe me these Legos. Mm-hmm. Can I have the Legos or I'm going to sue you?
1: Well, one
2: and
1: guy
2: he got the cops called on him for doing that.
1: Yeah, one guy wouldn't even, like,
2: Open the door.
1: And then the other guy stood there silently whole time.
0: Yeah, that's so weird. He said he was silent for 30 to 45 minutes.
1: It was creepy.
0: It's weird. Yeah, these people are weirdos, for real.
2: He knows, what do you do when you get arrested? Or if you shut up. So he didn't say anything because he knew he was wrong.
1: It started with that, where they called the cops on him for that. And then after that, the court case for one of them got approved because he got trespassed. He had to go serve the papers for this, and they're sitting in the car. He's got a process server with him who's going to serve the papers. And they're sitting in the car, and the cops got called on him, like, four times, was it? Three times. Just in the span of time. And finally the cop is like, I'll serve the papers for you. Is that okay? And he's like, yeah, absolutely. That would be fantastic if you could just do that. So he goes up there to serve the papers to the guy, and the guy's like, I don't want that. Those are fake papers. Like, this is a fake lawsuit. I don't want those papers.
0: I think all you have to do is touch them.
1: Yeah. Well, you don't even have to touch them.
0: Oh.
1: You just have to be identified. If the cop says, are you?
2: The cop could have left them on the ground and would have done. The cop brought the papers back to the car and was like, yeah, he doesn't want these. He says they're fake.
1: Nobody wants court papers.
0: Yeah.
1: No
0: that's
1: one.
0: Ridiculous.
1: Like, all you have to do is identify.
0: He's
1: if I have to
0: fake,
1: serve Angelo, I have to go, that's Angelo. You've been served, and drop it on the ground and walk off. Like, that's it. You don't have to do anything else. They don't have to touch it. They don't have to talk to you. Nothing.
0: I don't know why I thought you had to touch it.
2: Well, there's video recordings of the cops calling the courts in Oregon.
1: Yep.
2: And being like, hey, is this a real lawsuit? And the court going, yeah, it's a legitimate lawsuit. And the cop just hanging up and being like, upset that it's a real lawsuit. Like, now he has to, like, do his job.
1: So that's after that. After that happened, he brings the papers back. Another cop shows up and he's like, can I see those papers? And he takes them to his car and calls, and they verify that it's a real lawsuit. And he's like, okay, thank you. And they go back and they just pull Ben out of the car and arrest him.
0: What?
1: Yep. Because they're upset about it, I guess.
0: Yeah.
1: And then
0: they can always make up a reason to arrest you. I already saw a video of them saying, like, stop resisting, stop moving like that when he's not doing anything.
1: Yeah. So and they verified,
2: dislocated his shoulder when they did that.
0: Oh, wow.
1: They verified during that call that the court case was real and that they're waiting for service. They're waiting for the papers to get served before the court case can move forward. So recently, did you see the chief of police come out with his statement?
2: Yeah.
1: Where he's doing the Mormon prayer voice.
2: Yeah.
1: The heart cell. So when the Mormons pray, they talk in like this, what are those videos called? ASMR. They do like this ASMR voice where they like speak very softly and like they take all of these dramatic pauses. Hmm. And it's really weird, right? And so the chief of police is doing that voice while he's doing his interview and
0: creepy
1: or his statement. And during that statement, he says, that part specifically, he says, they verified, Ben got arrested because they verified that the court papers had already been served. Even though there's body cam footage.
0: What?
1: Like, just straight, not saying that at all.
2: Hey,

0: This gets better because somebody independent of Ben just hacked the police department and got the videos.
1: Yeah, that's great too.
2: Whoa!
0: And got the So Ben tried to get the all the police body cam footage of all of this stuff, from him getting his shoulder dislocated to them discussing on how they're going to arrest him. And the cops sent him these videos, and all of the audio has been redacted. So you can't even tell what the cops are talking about when they're talking about whether they should arrest him or let him go.
1: Mm-hmm.
0: And Ben's like, well, what am I supposed to do with this? I can't build a defense on no audio. The cops are just like, yeah, man, we don't know what to tell you. You can't have it because you're just going to post it on YouTube.
2: This happened to a guy named Preston H. Now. They wouldn't give it to him beforehand, but they would let him listen to it in court. And it's like, okay, you can't like prepare your...
0: Yeah, this should be like available in discovery.
2: Well, and it's because he's a YouTuber.
1: They said they were protecting Josh Johnson.
0: Oh.
1: That it was protective information. All these private conversations that the cops were having with each other was all to protect the victim. So we had to redact it from here. But there was one point where they forgot to erase one of the cops' body cam footage, and you can overhear the other cops talking on it, and he synced it up to hear what they were saying.
0: Yeah,
1: and
0: he's pieced it together. But now somebody's gone in and just hacked the police department and got the body cam footage unredacted.
2: With the audio?
0: Yes.
2: Nice. Oh, so, good.
1: So after that happened, then they got pulled over, right, on the way home. They got pulled over for heroin.
0: Well, it was the first day.
1: Okay, so they got pulled over for... The cops said they were... Somebody said they had heroin in their car.
2: We should probably just continue this on the next segment because we're running up on the time. More Free Talk Live coming up. Not live this time, but you can call in starting Sunday, June 7th. 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
5: From Feature Story News in London, I'm Stuart Smith. U.S. President Donald Trump cursed at Israeli Prime Minister Benjamin Netanyahu during a phone call on Monday, calling him crazy and accusing him of ingratitude, according to multiple sources who spoke to America's ABC News. The roughly 15-minute exchange was triggered by Israel's continued military escalation in Lebanon, which the White House fears could torpedo ongoing negotiations with Iran, a deal President Trump says could be reached within days. Daniel Lipman, political reporter covering the White House for the website Politico, says the relationship between the two leaders has deteriorated sharply in recent weeks.
6: What's kind of interesting is that Trump is pretty angry with Netanyahu, and the relationship is much weaker today than it was even a few weeks ago or a few months ago, because Trump feels like he was kind of sold a false bill of goods with Iran, that Netanyahu came to Washington in February before the war, made this big pitch for it, and Trump thought it would be easy since Venezuela had gone pretty well in terms of the operation to get Maduro.
5: The chief prosecutor of the International Criminal Court has been suspended amid allegations of sexual abuse. Karim Khan has denied wrongdoing in a scandal that has embroiled the court since 2024. William Denslow reports from Brussels.
7: The decision to suspend Karim Khan follows a move by the ICC's executive committee to refer the case to a special session of the court's members. The claims against Khan emerged in 2024, and the prominent British lawyer is accused of engaging in non-consensual sexual behaviour with an ICC staffer. Khan's lawyers say he categorically denies the allegations that he acted in a manner that could be interpreted as coercive, exploitative, or professionally inappropriate. Khan has temporarily recused himself from the division of the court that investigates those accused of atrocities. Could now face a vote on whether to remove him from the prosecutor's office, but the ICC maintains that the suspension is not an indication of a final outcome. William Denslow, Brussels.
5: At least 37 people are now confirmed to have died and more than 470 have been injured after an earthquake hit the Philippines, according to the local disaster agency. Rescue operations are still underway on the southern island of Mindanao. Rebecca Bunden reports.
8: Rescue crews are continuing to search for survivors after a powerful earthquake struck the southern Philippines. The 7.8 magnitude quake caused buildings to collapse, triggered landslides and damaged roads and bridges. Thousands of residents have been forced from their homes, with many spending the night in evacuation centres as strong aftershocks continue. Authorities warn the death toll could rise as emergency teams work to reach some of the hardest hit communities. The government has mobilised military and disaster response units to support rescue and relief efforts.
9: With FSN Spotlight, I'm Simon Marks, looking today in more detail at the situation in the Middle East and the question of whether there is a growing schism between President Donald Trump and Israeli Prime Minister Benjamin Netanyahu. We had already heard reports of tense, angry phone calls between the two of them before the tit-for-tat military action that took place between Israel and Iran over the weekend. Now the US leader says he believes Israel and Iran want to re-establish a ceasefire, but Mark Sievers, former U.S. ambassador to Oman, says it's very difficult to get a clear read on exactly what is going on between Washington and Tel Aviv.
10: There is so much spin and disinformation and deliberate misleading in the media that it's really hard to tell where the reality lies, especially in that kind of key relationship between President Trump and Prime Minister Netanyahu. But clearly at this point, they seem to be headed somewhat in different directions. Part of that is over Lebanon and how to keep Lebanon separate from the Gulf issue. And it may be some Israeli concern as well about where the United States is going in terms of the negotiations with Iran, but I don't really know that that's the case.
9: And President Trump said on Monday that he believes the ceasefire extension between the U.S. and Iran could now advance quickly, although he has said that before. With FSN Spotlight, I'm Simon Marks.
5: To recap the top stories, U.S. President Donald Trump cursed at Israeli Prime Minister Benjamin Netanyahu during a phone call on Monday, calling him crazy and accusing him of ingratitude, according to multiple sources. The chief prosecutor of the International Criminal Court has been suspended amid allegations of sexual abuse, but Karim Khan has denied wrongdoing. And at least 37 people are now confirmed to have died, and more than 470 have been injured after an earthquake hit the Philippines. That's the latest feature story news. Stuart Smith reporting.
11: This is the Onion Week in Review. According to sources, all 6.5 million residents of Indiana spontaneously formed thousands of perfectly uniform rows throughout the state Monday morning and established a collective consciousness. Saying, "We are Indiana," the new hive mind talked and moved in unison, with citizens working together to build a massive geometric superstructure in downtown Indianapolis where they would gather to sleep, breed, and feed.
12: All the horns for Indiana. All the horns for Indiana.
11: The collective state went on to report that soon Ohio, Illinois, Michigan, Kentucky, and Canada would all become Indiana. Persons close to Phoenix area friends Jake Welter and Mike Ceflin confirmed Friday that the two men are absolutely incapable of greeting each other like normal human beings.
12: Beep, beep, beep, beep, beep, beep, beep, beep, beep, beep.
11: Sources say the two full-grown men simply cannot walk into a room and shake each other's hands, relying instead on elaborate dances, forced pop culture references, and extended fake fighting. Neither Welter nor Ceflin was available for comment as they were busy pretending to rip each other's faces off.
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0: 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I'll try to remember to say it more than once during each segment, but with you on Free Talk Live, you've got me, Bonnie,
1: Lori,
2: and Angelo.
0: And ForkFest is happening this June 22nd to 29th in Errol, New Hampshire, at the Northern Waters Outfitters Campground. The owner has offered to host 100 campers at $10 per night per person on the site, and anyone staying in nearby motels, campgrounds, or Airbnbs who'd like to come be a part of the fest for a day is welcome to come for free. The only restriction on freedoms the owner is asking us to abide by is no nudism, which I think we can deal with. ForkFest, that's F-O-R-K, ForkFest.WTF, it asked me to say it one more time, F-O-R-K-Fest.WTF, and ForkFest2026 at gmail.com to sign up as one of the 100 campers. And I'm really excited for ForkFest. Lots of people are. We're in the chat. If you could get in contact with me and you wanted to be in the chat on Signal about it, and there's like 120 people in that group, I'm really excited. I don't expect 120 people from that group to show up. I have a feeling that it'll be like at the most 100 people here, other than like people who come for a day pass. Like that's just a wild card. So we've got porta potties and showers, and it's going to be really exciting. There's a river there. And the ad should mention the river. So anyways, back to Free Talk Live, back to the story. We were reading from this Salt Lake Tribune and just kind of explaining, because all three of us, like, we watched videos on it. It's a huge thing that lots of people have been hearing about. Like this article said, Reckless Ben's videos have gotten over 2 million views.
2: And that's just his videos. Forget about civil rights lawyer video that they just did on it and mm-hmm. the countless of smaller people talking about it. We're going to talk about it. We're talking about it. You know, mm-hmm. so we're getting into the tens of hundreds of millions of views of people talking about this situation.
0: Yep. Like there's this lady I was following that talks about how the Mormon church is like, she left the Mormon church and how crazy and bad and a cult it is. Not a cult, but how it is a cult. People will say it's a cult too that are like into that stuff because like they stole a lot of imagery and stuff from Freemasons.
1: And they have their weird
2: left hand path.
1: There were hidden ceremonies and stuff that you are not allowed to see or participate in unless you're, like, high up in the church.
2: And have the special underwear on.
0: They mm-hmm. get mad at her because she shows the outfit she had to wear to her wedding, mm-hmm. and it's supposed to be, like, no one's supposed to see that.
2: So is she, like, a former FLDS member?
0: No, just
2: or just, like, a regular
0: LDS.
2: Run-of-the-mill Utah
0: yep.
2: lady?
1: Was she, like, high up in the church?
0: I don't know about
1: she got married
0: up,
1: in the temple.
0: When you get married in the temple, you have to wear this specific outfit. Like, you don't get to wear your wedding dress. Like, mm-hmm. you have to wear that outside of the temple. And it looks like you're wearing like a green apron over this white outfit, and it looks Masonic. Like all of the like tyings in the front, the women and the men both don't look like they're like much differentiated. And you look like you're about to go do a Masonic ceremony.
1: They do a lot of weird stuff, like baptizing the dead.
0: Yeah,
1: that's weird.
0: I've heard of other things that they do that are like, oh, I went and did this ritual and it was just based off of like the Garden of Eden and in the, you know, like you kind of like walk through and you get told the story and stuff like that. Mm-hmm. And it just seems like they're into this kind of stuff because when I lived in Utah, we went to Christmas or Christmas Eve night or something at my dad's boss's house. And these were like insanely nice people. I don't mean to disparage them in any way. Like I really like these people. They're so nice. And they had a giant Book of Mormon that had a big Freemason symbol on it. And my parents were like kind of creeped out by that. And the thing that they wanted to do, oh yeah, we went to Christmas at their house twice when I was like a teenager. And the thing that they wanted to do every Christmas, and it's like all the kids were like hyped about this. This isn't something like their parents made them do. They as a family unit, they all wanted to act out the birth of Christ and have like scripts and stuff like that. And we would all be involved. And it was just like, it seems like that's just something they are into.
1: That is something they do. Like
0: yeah.
1: I've gone to Mormon Christmases.
2: Well, yeah. I mean, I did like a church play.
0: But isn't there... like garage.
1: Yeah, like
2: yeah, okay,
1: at their house.
2: Okay.
1: Like
2: I mean, yeah, all right. That's a little weird. But I mean like I
0: would like the dad as the processor. It felt kind of ritualistic.
2: Yeah,
0: like,
2: that feels ritualistic. But I've totally dressed up as like a wise man a time or two, right?
0: Yeah, I've done that too.
1: Like
0: yeah.
1: they have they all simultaneously watch what is that thing called where they go on TV the high up Mormon guy goes on and gives like his
0: like the convention or something,
1: whatever it's called. Yeah. And like every Mormon like sits home and watches. It's like days long.
0: Yeah. And there's like the president. Yeah. It's called like the convention. I might be mixing
2: it's almost like
0: up.
2: A State of the Union of the Mormon Church.
0: Yep.
1: Kind of.
2: Or is it like a nightly thing?
1: It's like, yeah.
0: It's once a year.
2: Okay. So it's almost like a State of the Union. It's almost like a State of the Union. But over the course of several days,
1: yes,
2: they'll kind of talk about what they want for the year. So it's like a week-long miniseries.
1: I don't remember exactly how long it was, but like it's multiple days for sure. And it's like a big thing where they all at the same time watch
0: general
1: this
0: conference.
1: Thing. General conference. And they all watch it at their houses.
2: See, all the Mormons I grew up with were horrible Mormons, getting like
1: Jack Mormons
2: tattoos and drinking
1: Jack Mormons,
2: coffee
1: yeah.
2: and... Well, their parents are super Mormon, but they were not. Mm-hmm. And you know, I knew the kids better than the parents. But all the Mormons I knew, I'd just be like, multiple wives, and they just chuckle and be like, "Nah, man, we're not that cool anymore."
1: Me and Stu stayed with his mom for a while, and like we drink coffee, and she wouldn't let us like make it in the house. We'd have to like go outside to
2: but
1: make.
2: But what about
1: our coffee.
2: Soda? Could you open a soda in her?
1: Yeah, they
2: house?
1: Had tons of Dr. Pepper in there.
2: Yeah,
1: tons
2: just
1: of it.
2: Only after they bought stock in Coca-Cola, right?
1: Like they're totally fine to have Dr. Pepper, but like I can't have
0: when
1: a coffee.
0: When did they do the Coca-Cola
1: it's because
0: thing?
1: It's because it's brewed drinks, but wait, it's not actually brewed drinks because you can drink tea. Oh wait, it's things with alcohol. Wait, it's or not alcohol, caffeine. But it's not actually things with caffeine because you can have soda. It's just don't drink coffee. Just don't drink coffee.
2: That's just like un-American, it feels like. That's just like an anti-American thing. Because
1: right.
2: coffee's like a really, you know, American pastime. Like the British drink tea.
1: I feel
2: and
1: like Joseph Smith had a beef with some coffee guy.
2: Back in New York?
1: Back in New York.
2: Wherever he was.
0: He was caught drinking coffee, and he said that, like, God said it was fine for him.
1: It's fine for me. Yeah. I have different rules, because...
2: Well, he started out as one of those treasure hunters, right?
1: Right,
2: that
1: yes.
2: He would, like, have scrying stones or whatever mm-hmm. they were.
1: Yeah.
0: Yeah,
2: and he would
0: the
2: look
0: treasure
2: in the
0: hunter
2: hat.
0: Thing. Yeah.
1: Well, that,
2: it would
1: no,
2: tell
1: that's
2: you
1: where
2: the, no,
1: things.
2: That's, like, how people would... They would hire treasure hunters, and they would look into their hat.
1: That's how he read the Book of Mormon.
2: And be like, the treasure's
0: here. Yeah, but he already
2: here.
0: Hid the stuff himself.
1: Uh-huh.
0: That's why they needed... And then he'd show up and be like, oh, I heard you have something missing. I'm actually... Like, I can look into a hat or whatever.
1: It's like...
0: And find it for you.
1: It's like an episode of South Park. Like, did you ever see that episode of South Park where, like, the kids are, like, private detectives? It's like that.
0: Oh, I thought you meant the episode, the Mormon episode.
1: That one's great, too. All of them.
0: Yeah.
1: All of them. Have you seen the Book of Mormon?
0: I've never seen the whole... No, I haven't seen the Book of Mormon. I don't think I've seen it at all. I've only heard a song from it. Yeah, I need to see it.
2: I haven't. It's Broadway's...
0: It's great.
2: Like,
0: online or something.
2: Attainability. Especially in the middle of nowhere, Oregon.
1: No, you can just watch it online.
2: Well, I guess you can now. But like when it first came out and was like, I remember it was all over the media.
1: I watched
2: like,
1: it online then.
2: I'm not looking for, I'm not looking for that.
0: It's probably funny because I saw their like thing from before they made South Park called Cannibal. Cannibal? That's so good.
1: Yeah, Cannibal the Musical.
0: Yeah, that is mm-hmm. so good.
1: Also fantastic.
0: Yeah. Mm-hmm. Anyways,
2: what
0: so,
2: is that about the Donner
0: Oregon
2: Party?
0: Trail? Well, kind of. Yeah, I meant to say the Donner Party, but it's like based on that, but it's not based on any exact history thing, but it's like something like that.
1: No,
0: happening.
1: It's based on a real story.
0: Oh, really?
1: Yeah, it's based on a real story that.
0: But it was
1: whole,
0: Utah, not the California.
1: Yeah,
0: thing.
1: It's okay. Not the Donner Party. It was a different.
0: I didn't know that.
1: Track. Yeah, it's a. I forget the
2: who
1: name.
2: Who also
1: of the
2: ended up eating people?
0: Yeah,
1: who
0: but it
1: also
0: was,
1: ended up eating.
0: It was
1: people,
0: a much different situation,
1: supposedly,
0: in my opinion, because it was like this guy. He gets stuck in the woods, and everybody else dies, so he starts eating the people that died. Like the Donner Party, they killed people, right?
2: No, they ate the people who froze to death.
0: No, ew. It's gross and everything, but like they tried to hang the guy. I don't know about real life.
1: Cannibal the Musical is loosely based on the true story of Alfred Packer. 19th century prospector who was the first person in the United States convicted of cannibalism.
0: So, yeah, that's what I was trying to say. Like, I don't know. I didn't know if it was real in the real life story, but they convicted him. But it was just like, what would you do? Like, just die? You know, it was winter.
2: Yeah, well, the people sitting in their nice warm courthouse would say yes, and that's why they're going to hang him.
0: Yeah, I don't know if he did get hanged. But anyways, all this stuff is related because the Mormon Mafia is backing up this corporation called Bricks and Minifigs and trying to help them steal from a family. And when this YouTuber named Reckless Ben stepped in to help them, and he got the family their money back, but now he's suing on behalf of, you know, the stolen stuff. And
2: behalf of justice, behalf of the right thing to do.
1: Yeah, and like his civil liberties were
2: extremely violated, targeted.
0: Really
2: the first time they were pulled over, the cops stopped them for, quote, running a stop sign. You can watch the dash cam footage from the police. They obviously stopped at the stop sign. Stopped them for, quote, running a stop sign. They walk up to the car, and one of the first things out of the cop's mouth is, which one of you are Ben?
0: Wow.
2: So if you've stopped them for a stop sign violation, how do you know who Ben is? How do you know what this car is about?
0: Yeah. Mm-hmm.
2: And I feel like they probably
1: It's not even his car.
2: No, it's rental, right?
1: So you can't be like, well, this is who the car is registered to because it's not his car.
0: Yeah, exactly. So they knew he was in there. They were following him. And he even said that he was being followed for a while. So he was telling his friend that was driving, like, stop at every stoplight.
1: Mm-hmm.
0: Don't go over the speed limit. It doesn't really matter because they'll just
2: pull over and lie. Yeah, you were getting pulled over for... They were getting pulled over regardless of what they did.
1: So the next time, after all that stuff happened where they were trying to serve the papers, they leave there and the cops pull him over again on his way home and say that they had reports that they had heroin in their car. And they search the car for 3 hours.
2: Right? Yeah, a rental car. Well, how do you search a rental car for 3 hours looking for heroin?
1: Uh-huh. Oh, wow. And then
0: how do you search any car for 3 hours looking for heroin?
1: And then when that person hacked the police department and got all the body cam footage, they have body cam footage of the guy saying, so what are we going to do? Like, did you see anything? He's like, no, I was just going to pull him over and scare him for a while and cut him loose.
0: Whoa.
2: Yeah, because it's intimidation.
1: Yep.
0: Yeah. I feel like these cops, like, have no idea what they're up against with, like, a YouTuber. Like, it's not, like, the typical
2: Local Fox station. It's not your local Fox station.
0: It's not some powerless person either with no money and nothing behind them that just happens to live in the town and is getting, like, totally bulldozed. So this is exactly what these people deserve.
1: Mm-hmm. I'm really, I'm not happy this is happening to him, and I'm not happy that this has happened to the family. But I'm happy that it happened to the right people to get out there so people can see how corrupt the cops are.
2: Well, they're not even the cops, the judge. So now they're staying at an Airbnb in Utah, right? Reckless Ben and his team are. After they search his car for heroin, they go back to their Airbnb, and that night or the next day, they get swatted, and a SWAT team kicks in their door to look for the stolen Legos.
1: Yep. That they stole.
2: Apparently, Josh Johnson, is that his name?
1: Mm-hmm.
0: The people that end up buying the bricks
2: the
0: and
2: the corporate
0: minifigs.
2: People. The people who have control of the Legos at this point in
0: Josh
2: time.
0: Josh Johnson and Brandon Best.
1: Yeah.
2: Yes. Josh Johnson and Brandon Best. One of them told the cops that apparently Ben had stolen the Legos somehow. Ben had never had access to the Legos at any time.
1: No, they said that the homeowner overheard them
2: talking about stolen Legos, which is obviously a lie.
1: Right.
2: Because Josh Johnson is on the phone screaming at Ben, saying, if you try to sue us, I'll just tell them you stole it.
0: Mm-hmm. Wow.
1: So also, because of the body cam footage being hacked into, they have body cam footage of this moment of the cop and the homeowner of the Airbnb sitting there talking about how they used to hang out together.
0: Wow.
1: Yep.
0: It just...
1: Hey, remember that time we did... I forget what he said. We did this thing with that other guy, and he's like, oh, yeah, ha-ha.
0: I don't know if we've already gotten to this point or anything yet, so maybe you guys know the answer to this, but it will really suck if the judge in the court case, in any of these court cases, is like, none of that is admissible because it was just stolen audio.
1: I don't think you can do that. It's already out there. It's public knowledge. But
0: yeah, but to be admissible in the court, they could just be like, oh, that's not how this works. We don't have to accept it.
1: So a big thing with what he was saying, they got swatted, right? So the judge approves this
2: search
1: warrant for the house, which a search warrant is a totally different thing than an arrest warrant. You can't arrest somebody on a search warrant. They go into this house to search for these stolen Legos, right? They don't find anything because they actually don't search. You can see it in the body cam, but they don't do any search. They go
0: they
1: in.
0: It's not there, so.
1: They pull everyone out, and they arrest them.
0: Wow.
1: So, like, this is already a false arrest. Like, you can't get a search warrant to arrest a person. That's not how that works. You have to get an arrest warrant. They're two separate warrants.
0: So.
2: Well, I think they didn't even arrest. I think that's the whole thing, is that they told Ben he wasn't arrested. He was just being detained.
1: You can't be detained and then taken off site to the jail. that's not detained anymore. That's arrested now.
2: Yeah, but that's what the cops were telling, because of course they'll lie to you. Yeah, well, they're liars. They're, you know, that's their job.
1: Don't ever let anyone take you to a second location. That's the rule. But like, once they can detain you for a brief amount of time during a search, but it's very brief and you have to like stay on the property and they have to release you. Once they put you in the car and take you to the police station, you have been arrested. This is no longer detained.
2: Yeah, well, what the cops said, according to Ben, was I'm going to read you your Miranda rights, but you're not being arrested. You're just being detained.
1: Wrong.
0: That's weird.
2: So, well, but no, what if he's been read the Miranda? Maybe that's like a loophole. Like, oh, we read a Miranda. So, you know, whatever we did after.
1: It doesn't matter because they arrested him and didn't have an arrest warrant and didn't find anything. So they had no reason to be arresting him in the first place.
0: Yeah.
1: So all of that, like, no matter how many CYAs they did, it's not going to see any A's.
0: Yeah. I know, so I've said it a million times, but whenever I was, the FBI raid was on our house and everything, and I was like thinking, oh, I need to ask them if I'm under arrest. I asked the FBI agent, am I under arrest? And he said, or no, I said, am I being detained? And he said, you're not being detained, which is like, I think I technically was, but anyways, he said, you're not being detained. You're being restrained until we can make sure nothing in the house is going to hurt us. And I was handcuffed for 2 more hours or like an hour and a half or something. I just feel like they make stuff up as they go. I mean, I know that's feds, different than cops. And nobody hacked into the FBI and found out found the video cameras of all that, which would have been awesome.
1: Maybe the guy who did the one for the American Fork Police Department will hear the show and do it for you and send it to you.
0: It would be crazy. I wonder if that's ever happened to, like, the FBI. Like, they've got hacked and information came
2: probably
0: out.
2: All the time.
1: I'm sure the American Fork Police Department's password was, like, password one or something like that.
2: Yeah. Well, for a bunch of local Utah cops, they probably can't make it any more complicated than password one.
1: American Fork is pretty, like, banjos.
2: Yeah, it sounds like it.
1: I dated a guy there once.
0: It was getting...
1: I didn't, like, date him...
0: Built
1: like,
0: up a little.
1: Long term. But, like, I went on a couple dates with him. And the very first date we went on, I was like, so what do you like to do? And he's like, oh, you know, shoot dirt. Drive around. I was like, wow.
0: To be fair, I went around with my boyfriend while he shot dirt.
1: See? See, it's a thing. People think I'm joking when I say that.
0: And signs and stuff like that. And I was really afraid that, like, something would ricochet at us. Yeah.
1: Shoot dirt.
2: Shoot dirt's pretty fun. It's even more fun if you can get a can or a bottle out in the dirt and then shoot at that.
1: Shoot the can.
0: I didn't like
1: it. I feel like that makes more sense than shooting dirt.
2: Yeah. Yeah.
0: Yeah, I don't know why.
2: Did you ever, like, shoot at abandoned cars? Was that a thing you guys would ever come across? A shot out?
1: I don't know. Rusted out abandoned car? We only dated a couple times because I was like...
0: I've never even seen an abandoned car in the middle of even the desert. I never saw an abandoned car. Abandoned things, like a TV, that was pretty cool, but like a boxy TV looked
2: I've seen like whole cars just shot out, left to die in the desert. Bullet holes everywhere.
0: So stupid.
2: And then some people will drive by, add more bullet holes. Like once it sat there for 3 years, it's like, oh, well, this is just the shooting car now, and everybody shoots at it.
0: Oh my God. Yeah. I had a boyfriend that would shoot signs, like, he would just told me to hold the steering wheel for a second. He would shoot signs while he was driving. So ghetto.
2: That's ghetto. That's lame. Abandoned car is already there. Like, I didn't put it there. It's already been shot up. I'm just adding holes to the car.
0: You're like, oh, you're harming the sign. I don't think that's that big of a deal because it wasn't, like, important signs. It was, like, this county or whatever.
1: We paid for it.
2: Yeah, it's like, you paid for it. Now you're just, you know, they're gonna use it as a justification to either A, increase my taxes, or B, restrict my ability to own a firearm.
0: Well, and you're, like, 18. You're not thinking of that type of thing at all. And I don't think they were going to find out and restrict anybody's... I don't know.
2: That was actually a huge thing in my Oregon Hunters thing, was like, hunters don't shoot signs. My hunter safety class, it was like a huge thing. Don't shoot signs. We're not sign shooters.
0: See, you were brainwashed.
2: I guess.
0: I was like, brainwashed. Because you're saying sign. So anyways, this article goes on to explain how Ben got involved, the YouTuber. But we already kind of like covered that. Basically, he said that he and his friends were... waiting in line at Burning Man, and he had posted something that was like, hey, what should I do next? What should I cover next? And he got like 10,000 emails, and he and his friends were just going through the 10,000 emails, and they like had in mind that they wanted to do something family friendly because he said a bunch of his videos kept getting cut or
2: demonetized.
0: Yeah, demonetized by YouTube for covering, like, you know, like apparently he's gone after people that were like rapists or something, like his I think that's what he said, or like
2: domestic abusers and stuff.
0: Yeah, so
1: was it like the McCamey Manor one?
0: I don't know. So because of that,
2: I haven't followed his other stuff.
0: I've never even heard of him until all this. Have you guys heard of him before?
1: No, but I like scroll down his channel real fast to see what was going on.
0: Yeah.
1: I know what McCamey Manor is.
0: I had less time than you guys, so I was like, I think I'll just watch videos about what happened. And the civil rights lawyer one was pretty informative in a way, but that's because he was being interviewed on it, I think.
2: The civil rights lawyer knows, like, has good questions to ask. Mm-hmm. I think he's a good interviewer. And he already said he's got somebody that's going to help Ben that's probably perfect for this.
0: Oh, cool. I thought he himself was going to do it or something.
2: I don't know if he's licensed to practice law in Utah.
0: Oh, yeah, that makes sense. Because he lives in West Virginia or something like that. So basically, in a viral May video, this all happened like super fast because it's only the beginning of June as we record this. In a viral May video titled, I Tracked Down the Thief Who Stole $200,000 of Lego, he accused Bricks and Minifigs of exploiting the consigner. Videos posted to Schneider's YouTube account show multiple confrontations with American Fork police where Schneider alleges he was attempting to resolve the legal dispute by going to Johnson's Utah County home. That's what we mentioned when he was legally required to try out a good faith conversation to end the problem before the lawsuit, because otherwise they like won't take your lawsuit, because they like, it makes sense. It's like if anybody could just put in a lawsuit without trying.
2: Yeah, you
0: got
2: to try to talk to him first.
0: Yeah. So, they put out that video, and it showed, okay, in a video, Schneider pushed a theory that the police officers were protecting Johnson and Best. I wonder if Salt Lake Tribune doesn't want to just straight up say that it's obvious in the video. Along with the corporate owners of Bricks and Minifigs, because they all appeared to be members of the Church of Jesus Christ of Latter-day Saints. Mormon Mafia stuff. Schneider was charged in March with stalking and residential targeted picketing after the interactions at Johnson's home, court records show. Johnson was also granted a protective order against Schneider on May 20th, which requires he not contact Johnson and stay away from his home, according to the filing. Schneider also faces charges of disorderly conduct and trespassing near a Provo Business Park, court records show. What's at the Provo Business Park? Is that...
1: I think that's the corporate.
0: Oh, okay. Well, more Free Talk Live is coming up. Don't go anywhere. It's Free Talk Live.
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6: From Feature Story News in London, I'm Stuart Smith. U.S. President Donald Trump cursed at Israeli Prime Minister Benjamin Netanyahu during a phone call on Monday, calling him crazy and accusing him of ingratitude, according to multiple sources who spoke to America's ABC News. The roughly 15-minute exchange was triggered by Israel's continued military escalation in Lebanon, which the White House fears could torpedo ongoing negotiations with Iran, a deal President Trump says could be reached within days. Daniel Lipman, political reporter covering the White House for the website Politico, says the relationship between the two leaders has deteriorated sharply in recent weeks.
7: What's kind of interesting is that Trump is pretty angry with Netanyahu, and the relationship is much weaker today than it was even a few weeks ago or a few months ago, because Trump feels like he was kind of sold a false bill of goods with Iran, that Netanyahu came to Washington in February before the war, made this big pitch for it. And Trump thought it would be easy since Venezuela had gone pretty well in terms of the operation to get Maduro.
6: The chief prosecutor of the International Criminal Court has been suspended amid allegations of sexual abuse. Karim Khan has denied wrongdoing in a scandal that has embroiled the court since 2024. William Denslow reports from Brussels.
8: The decision to suspend Karim Khan follows a move by the ICC's executive committee to refer the case to a special session of the court's members. The claims against Khan emerged in 2024, and the prominent British lawyer is accused of engaging in non-consensual sexual behaviour with an ICC staffer. Khan's lawyers say he categorically denies the allegations that he acted in a manner that could be interpreted as coercive, exploitative, or professionally inappropriate. Khan has temporarily recused himself from the division of the court that investigates those accused of atrocities. Could now face a vote on whether to remove him from the prosecutor's office, but the ICC maintains that the suspension is not an indication of a final outcome. William Denslow, Brussels.
6: At least 37 people are now confirmed to have died and more than 470 have been injured after an earthquake hit the Philippines, according to the local disaster agency. Rescue operations are still underway on the southern island of Mindanao. Rebecca Bunden reports.
9: Rescue crews are continuing to search for survivors after a powerful earthquake struck the southern Philippines. The 7.8 magnitude quake caused buildings to collapse, triggered landslides and damaged roads and bridges. Thousands of residents have been forced from their homes, with many spending the night in evacuation centres as strong aftershocks continue. Authorities warn the death toll could rise as emergency teams work to reach some of the hardest hit communities. The government has mobilised military and disaster response units to support rescue and relief efforts.
6: From bureaus worldwide, this is FSN.
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1: Lori,
2: and Angelo.
0: 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And in the last segment, and then the segment before that and the one before that, we've been talking about this crazy story. Seriously, like, this guy, like, set off a really insane series of events by taking these people's little, I almost said small claim, it's actually like a big claim, it's $200,000 dispute against this company, Bricks and Minifigs, because they stole their Lego collection, their Star Wars Lego Universe collection that got started in the 90s. That's worth currently like $200,000. Their whole collection must have been worth more than that because they said that they had been getting money and she had been selling some for him already.
1: Yeah, it's the $200,000 number is what they were valuating it before anything got sold.
0: Oh,
1: so
0: okay.
1: What they're actually owed is less than the $200,000.
0: Oh, okay. So it was like the whole...
1: And if it had been consigned, it would have been even less because then the store takes a part of it. But it wasn't consigned.
0: Still, like... Its value as far as, like, the customer buying it was, like, a $200,000 set.
1: Mm-hmm.
0: Anyways, this family, basically a dad and a son, an elderly dad, like an 83-year-old guy in Oregon, they were trying to just sell their Star Wars collections so that way they could help out the family, like, have all his grandkids go to college and stuff like that when a bunch of it was stolen by corporate. When corporate stole, basically, I don't know if you'd say stole, but they... unethically took over a Bricks and Minifigs
1: franchise.
0: And so this guy, this YouTuber, Reckless Ben, decided to take matters into his own hands and help sue these people and do all kinds of things to prove that not only was this company acting badly, but now the cops are involved in helping. In fact, Reckless Ben starts off like, oh, I just assume you need the cops and cops are always there to help you and stuff like that.
1: Mm-hmm.
0: He didn't start off just being like, oh, screw these guys. But eventually he starts apparently making a claim, or at least pushing a theory is what the Salt Lake Tribune says, that the police were protecting Johnson and Best, which are owners in the corporate Bricks and Minifigs, because they all appeared to be members of the Church of Jesus Christ of Latter-day Saints, which is the Mormons in Utah, if people don't know. Or, you know, not just in Utah, but it's the Mormons. Apparently they don't call themselves that anymore, and apparently it is... a service to Satan to call yourself a Mormon as a Mormon is what the president now says.
1: That's weird.
0: And it's because it's like you're not using the word Jesus Christ to define yourself. You're not using the full name.
2: Well, neither does LDS.
0: Yeah, I know. That's actually a thing that people push back on. But LDS, fine. Mormon, bad for whatever reason now.
2: Well, I think it's because that's just optics.
0: Yeah,
2: that's
0: exactly.
2: Like, that's the rapper formerly known as Mouse Cop.
1: Yeah, they're like, Mormons have a bad name.
0: Yeah, exactly.
1: So don't call us that anymore.
0: Like, they're the people that knock on your door and they're annoying, or they're the soft swinger Mormon mom talk Secret Lives of Mormon Wives.
1: Oh, I wonder how long after the Mormon Wives thing started that they changed it.
0: Oh, I don't know. I don't know if it was actually before or after. I'm not sure, honestly. Either way. So it says, Schneider, which is... Ben, Reckless Ben, his name is Ben Schneider, also faces charges of disorderly conduct and trespassing near a Provo Business Park, court records show. His next court appearance is scheduled to be held online on June 8th at 11 a.m. I wonder if anyone can attend and listen. Schneider said in a video that he has fled to Mexico. The American Fork Police Department, which is in Utah, in a news release Friday evening, said there are no active warrants for Schneider in Utah, and the department is not currently seeking him. We understand that many individuals following this matter online have strong feelings regarding the underlying business dispute originating in Oregon, and allegations that people may have suffered significant financial losses, the department said in the news release. The department added that their involvement is limited to investigating potential criminal conduct and should not be interpreted as taking sides in the dispute.
2: Yeah.
0: It's ridiculous.
1: Okay. We all don't believe your lying eyes and ears, guys.
0: Yeah.
2: We've investigated ourselves and found no wrongdoing within our department.
1: That was my thing, too. Like, how is this, if the the American Fork Police Department is going to be investigated, it would usually be done by the state, right? The state would step in and investigate the town. But you can't do that in this case because the state is also run by Mormons. Like, the whole state of Utah is captured by the Mormon
2: church. I think what they're going to have to try to do is get it out of the local courts and try to get it into a federal court system.
1: They would have to.
2: Because like, that's the only way... Yeah, that's the only way you're going to get anything done.
1: Yeah.
0: Did you guys already hear about the videos being ordered to be taken down? Did he just say
1: yeah,
0: no?
1: Yeah, with Patreon.
0: Oh.
1: Yeah,
2: oh,
1: so...
2: so, yeah. You can go. If you want to tell the story, you can.
1: So, the CEO of Bricks and Minifigs sent a message to Patreon asking them, basically demanding them to take down Reckless Ben's videos. And so, the CEO of Patreon came out and made a statement and basically said, stuff it. And if you don't like it, sue us.
0: Wow. Okay, good. Nice.
1: Yep.
2: Because Patreon has way more money than Bricks and Minifigs. And if Bricks and Minifigs wants to bleed out the little guy,
0: maybe
2: then...
0: Maybe this is something you guys hadn't heard, though.
1: We'll tell you what's going to happen if you sue us. We'll just take you to court forever and drain you of all your money, just like they said to Brian.
0: Is this a... part of what you just described, it says, the 4th District Court Judge Tony Graff Jr. granted a temporary request ordering Schneider to take down any videos from any streaming service that in any way relate to the private legal dispute underlying this matter.
1: That must have just happened, maybe?
0: Yeah, because I tried to pull up just, like, newest news about it. That really sucks. It says 22 hours ago.
1: It can't be, because I watched some of his stuff this afternoon.
0: Hmm. Well, maybe they're just saying no, though. I guess,
1: I hope the
0: judge could say to do that, and he could say no. So, yeah, I'm interested to know if they're going to say no to that. It says, he also ordered Schneider and anyone associated with him to not contact or threaten Bricks and Minifigs employees. Wow. Okay. Contact or threaten. It's already illegal to threaten people.
1: Okay. So, if they did, if this is, they said they had to take everything down, then, yeah, Ben's just saying no because it's all still there.
2: Yeah, it's all up.
0: Hmm. It says,
1: which good.
0: It specifically ordered them not to go closer than 1,000 yards from their homes or buildings, cover signs, or solicit employees to be undercover agents. Were they covering signs? Was that what you mean?
1: Yeah, so so this is one thing that they did. The Bricks and Minifigs store sign at that location, they made a sign. So first they started a business called I Steal from Old People. And they made their tagline Bricks and Minifigs. And they printed the sign with the tagline above the name of the company and hung it up over the Bricks and Minifigs sign.
0: Wow.
1: So it said Bricks and Minifigs, I Steal from Old People, or We Steal from Old People, or whatever it was.
0: Wow.
1: That's what it is. We Steal from Old People. So no, but now they have a merch store. We Steal from Old People.com and you can like buy t-shirts and stuff.
0: Oh my goodness. That's crazy.
2: Yeah, you know,
1: and he also made it. Oh, he made it a franchise too. He legally made this company a franchise, and then made a bunch of his friends franchisee owners. So that way, when they came to him about the sign, he was like, "Oh, my franchise did that. You're gonna have to talk to them."
0: Oh my goodness, that's great.
1: We're not responsible for what the franchises do.
0: That's so great. That's awesome.
1: Yeah.
0: So the judge has ordered him not to contact any Bricks and Minifigs employees, cover signs, or solicit employees to be undercover agents.
1: Oh, he did that too.
0: Things that Schneider has done in videos he has published. That's hilarious. That's so funny. Mm-hmm. At this point, the judge has not... And it's funny because it put undercover agents in quotes. Mm-hmm. At this point, the judge has not considered any evidence from Schneider in his decision. Schneider will have an opportunity to present his side in a hearing on June 22nd. When the judge will consider whether to extend those orders throughout the course of the lawsuit. So, yeah, that's current. But sounds like you're saying they're just saying no. Bricks and Minifigs statement said its CEO, Ammon McNeff, which is so funny because I just found out yesterday that Ammon is, because of this, that Mormon lady's video, Alyssa Grenfell, she was covering this story, and she said when she saw that Bricks and Minifigs CEO was named Ammon McNeff, she knew he was a Mormon because Ammon is apparently a book in the Book of Mormon, or a name at least in the Book of Mormon. And it made me wonder, oh, is Ammon Bundy Mormon? I never knew he was. Apparently he used to be, but the LDS Church came out and said everything that Ammon Bundy and his ranch, everything they did, they're against it because Mormons follow the law.
1: Which is funny because I think that there's something in the Mormon church that's like, you're not supposed to follow, like, blindly what the law says.
0: Huh. Interesting. So, Bricks and Minifigs statement said its CEO, Ammon McNeff, has invited Brian Mansell to sit with him and review the spreadsheets and consignment agreement so they could informally and fairly, why informally and fairly, resolve the problems between him and the earlier franchise owner, including allowing him to take every Star Wars Lego item in the store. He also said the company would be willing to consider no longer naming Mansell in its lawsuit against Schneider. McNeff said that they have been asking Mansell for documentation and only recently got enough documentation to develop a clear picture and move forward with a resolution. I mean, it's not like what for lack of trying that these people weren't trying to show you their contract, but
1: they've had 3 years, 4 years, 3.5 years.
2: A long time, long enough.
1: Yeah, and they just suddenly, now that everything's blown up, they suddenly found some papers.
0: Yeah.
2: And I guess because Bricks and Minifigs has fired these two.
1: Mm-hmm.
2: They've tried to cut ties with Brian and Johnson.
1: Josh, yeah.
2: Josh and Best.
1: Mm-hmm. Well, Johnson and Best.
2: Yeah. Johnson and Best, yeah, whatever.
1: And they said in the thing, too, like, they didn't even say, like, because they did something wrong. They said they were cutting ties with them over social media posts.
2: Yeah. Yeah, that really, and they think that's going to help them.
1: No. No, their company has crashed and burned. No, like, there's no coming back from this, I don't think.
2: Yeah. Not for a Lego resale store.
1: No, like, that's their whole business.
2: And with the economy on a downturn, who's spending money on Legos like that right now anyways, yeah. Right? Like, even if you have kids, they're not dropping $300 on Lego sets. The things are getting ridiculously expensive.
0: Right. Mormons are just mysteriously rich.
1: Mm-hmm.
2: I don't know if it's a mystery.
0: I don't know. I'm just saying. I don't know.
2: A lot of government contracts out of Utah.
1: There are a lot of government workers that are Mormons.
0: Yeah.
1: Stu tells me so much all the time. Whenever we talk about that, he's like, there's so many Mormon feds.
0: Hmm, makes sense.
2: Yeah, they love them, dude. They, none of them smoke or drink.
1: Mm-hmm.
2: They're at baseline all the time. They don't even drink coffee.
1: They're already brainwashed.
2: And they follow orders to a T.
0: Mm-hmm. Yep.
1: That and they speak sense. Like a bunch of languages a lot of the time because they went on missions.
0: Hmm.
2: And it's a good way, even just sending, leaving them as Mormons, and you can send them into other countries as religious, because that's like...
0: Spreading the word.
2: But they're working for agencies while they're, quote, spreading the word, because you're there as a missionary, not as a foreign agent.
1: And have you ever seen, like, a Mormon person where you're like, oh, he looks intimidating and scary? No. They all, like, you know, white and delightsome with the blonde hair and the blue eyes and so unassuming.
0: Yeah.
2: That's yeah. Cool. Yeah, they are really, like, a very unintimidating people.
0: Yeah, they're, like, large. They're, like, tall and... Farmer built.
2: Some of them. I kind of think of them as
0: averagely.
1: I think of them as like tall, the skinny blonde kid riding his bike with his bike helmet on going.
0: Oh, yeah. I'm not saying like necessarily like huge built, but they're not like tiny, scrawny people.
2: No, but they're not intimidating. It's not like they're not.
0: I know.
2: Like,
0: that's what I said, even though. It's like a bunch of like Scandinavians. Like they could be tall and.
2: Yeah. I'm thinking like a bunch of Minnesotans that are like 6'5 and as white, like Nebraska. O-line type people that just have a neck the size of a barrel, you know, just like huge monstrous.
0: A bunch of the ones I went to school with were just like big. Like there was literally a guy who was almost 7 feet tall and his son was almost 7 feet tall. That was Elsba's teacher. I was a teacher for him or a student teacher, whatever they called it.
2: So the volleyball coach?
0: No. He was like the basketball coach. His name was Mr. Goff. And he was literally 6'11". I didn't.
2: Oh yeah, he played
0: possible.
2: At Oregon.
1: It sounds like a nightmare being that tall.
0: Yeah, but he was just like really nice.
2: Yeah, I mean,
0: guy.
2: I'm 6'4", and in New England, I hit my head so much. It's not about being fat. It's just, I'm too tall for a lot of stuff in New England.
1: Yeah,
2: I'll
1: all
2: just
1: the
2: smash.
1: Houses are built much shorter.
2: Yeah, way tiny. I love the out west. Everything's like you can spread out, and there's like room to build still. Houses are way bigger.
1: I'm only 5'10", and like when I go down my stairs, if I like move my head in just the right way, I would hit my head like on the little overhang.
2: Yeah, same. So, like, you would have to staircase. Duck. Yeah.
0: I'm 5'2", and that I have
2: these
0: to
2: ones
0: not
2: I have
0: somewhat.
2: To duck.
0: Yeah, that one is like I think oddly short.
2: I remember Christmas a couple years ago when I was visiting Elsbeth, I ran down these stairs and cracked myself pretty good.
0: Dude. I don't think it would be possible for me to
1: there.
0: Just do it, but
1: you
0: I
1: had
0: still
1: duck,
0: feel
1: huh, coming down
0: close.
1: The stairs. Do you ever go up there and like come back down the stairs?
2: Yeah, I got to a point where it was like, dude, I don't even need to be up there. We're not even sleeping up there.
1: Never going up there.
0: And it's
2: head.
0: Just like people were literally smaller because the houses here are older.
2: Well, yeah, like everybody was shorter, so yeah. Everything's...
1: Because they were all
2: so
1: malnutrition.
2: Yeah.
0: So weird. Like, I guess the malnutrition is the answer, but it just seems so unbelievable.
1: Mm-hmm.
0: Like, you would think it'd be like...
2: Well,
0: really
2: I don't
0: hard.
2: Know. It was also just a lot of British people.
1: Mm.
2: And those, you know, they're not necessarily huge to begin with.
0: Yeah,
2: because like my great grandma's family are Germans, and they were all like 6'8" in the 20s
0: and that's
2: in
0: what
2: Canada,
0: the Mormons,
2: right? Just like
0: true.
2: Huge.
0: And
2: giants.
0: That's what the Mormons are. They're like they were gathered from like northern New York, Wisconsin, or not Wisconsin. What's next to that? Like Michigan area. So they're not like the English.
1: Yeah,
0: they're
1: people, the English.
0: I don't think they are. I thought that they for sure were. Maybe there are some like they were all mixed together because they traveled.
1: Stu's like a lot of English, and his Mormonism goes all the way back to some guy who was like really high up in the way beginning.
0: Hmm. Well, I feel like they did mix still because they were like they're at least Scandinavian.
1: I'm sure that they are. That's why they're so white and delightsome.
0: Yeah.
1: With their blonde hair and the Lewis. That's what they call them. I'm not
0: they
1: saying that like being racist. That's what they say in the Book of Mormon.
0: Well, they were being racist when they...
1: Yeah,
0: that.
1: They were being racist. They said that black people were...
0: Cursed.
1: Like, yeah, cursed, and, like, they couldn't be Mormons.
0: I feel like a lot of people don't know that just, like, the run-of-the-mill evangelical also thinks that black people are cursed, and they just don't, like, go and put it written down in their scriptures. The thing is, like, people believe that when Noah had his three sons after the ark, and they each went off and populated different areas. I don't remember the names. There's, like, Shem...
2: It's like Shem, Hashem, and Ham.
0: Ham is one. There we go. I don't know
2: well,
0: all the
2: Ham
0: names.
2: Is the one that they
0: and
2: say
0: Ham
2: black
0: the
2: people
0: that
2: are. They have the
0: they
2: curse of Ham.
0: They described something about him being cursed because he, like, did something to his dad, and his dad said, oh, you're cursed from now on, and so are all your descendants, which is so stupid. Like, I'm going to curse one-third of the population of the world. But anyways, people say it, and that's where Africans came from, and that's why they're cursed.
1: Racist.
0: Yeah. And it's not necessarily written in the Bible that... Like, it is all that is written as far as up to, like, that guy Ham's descendants are cursed. But it's, like, this evangelical kind of, like, myth that isn't really backed up by anything. That, like, his ancestors, they're cursed.

0: the Mormons.
1: They changed it to pure and delightsome.
0: Oh, okay. Pure and delightsome.
2: The thing about that that's like, not even like to defend them or something, but the thing about Mormonism that's like, oh, they changed it. Well, they are a continuing revelation church. Yeah. People who were like not about that kind of stuff, it's way more stupid when they all act, when they all disagree. Like if you're a Christian, you're like, this is the inerrant word of God. No one should disagree. The Holy Spirit should be telling all of you guys the same thing and not, I feel that God is telling me this and that. But with Mormons, they're a continuing revelation church. So I.
1: Yeah, they're like, God's just a real indecisive guy.
2: Exactly. It's stupid, in my opinion, to fall for something like that. Like that God like, will just be like.
1: Like we you know, worship this God who is infallible and amazing, but sometimes he just gets it wrong and changes his mind and we got to change things up.
2: Yep.
1: Like those two things don't make any sense together. Why would you follow a God that was wrong?
0: You get into some crazy stuff about who God is with the Mormons and
2: yeah,
0: like you know,
2: he
0: like,
2: isn't even the God of the universe.
0: It's like
1: you get your own universe.
0: Yeah, but yeah, exactly. So of course the guy can like he's just one of us.
1: He's just
0: dude.
1: A guy.
0: He's just a guy. He's just yeah. gonna get it wrong sometimes. Don't worry about it.
1: You're gonna go to outer darkness.
0: I'm gonna look in this hat. I'm gonna look in this hat, dude, and we'll have all the answers. I promise you, bro. Just let me look in this hat for 5 minutes.
2: He had an actual wife that was like grandmother or not grandmother, like great mother or something like that. But like she has like no personality at all. And like she's like just described as the mother of everyone, and she eternally gives birth. So
0: yeah,
2: crazy.
0: I don't know enough about, and they're so secretive about what they really believe behind the closed doors, like in those rituals that nobody's allowed to access, mm-hmm. right? Yeah. You don't even know what they're telling you. Same thing with like Scientology.
2: And they say this thing called sugar before salt whenever they go to people's doors and whenever they're trying to convert someone. Meaning they tell you all the things that are like good to hear or easy to take mm-hmm. right away, and they will wait until like you're already in it kind of to start telling you things like, oh yeah, we baptized dead and stuff like
1: I
2: that.
1: I tell people all the time that Mormons as a culture are super passive aggressive. Mm-hmm. And people think that I'm just like, oh, maybe I met some bad Mormons or something. But no, yeah. This is like baked into their culture. Like that is their operating mode is to be passive aggressive. They want to smile sweetly to your face and lure you in and then snatch you into their, their Mormonism.
0: Well, yeah, because it's... It's a cult.
1: It's a cult.
0: You know, it's just like the, what's the cult that we, it's where near Rogers.
1: No, I'm just kidding.
2: Oh, yeah, I forgot their, I don't ever remember their name, but
0: they Yellow
2: the
0: Deli.
2: Yellow Deli.
0: The Yellow Deli. I don't, yeah, the 12 Tribes cult.
2: Oh, okay, yeah.
1: There's so
2: yeah.
1: many.
2: Those people also do the same
0: but
2: thing
0: have you been
2: really
0: to
2: nice.
0: The Yellow Deli? In,
1: no.
0: It's a it's very, really good it's food. A cute little place, and then you get in there, and everybody looks a little downtrodden, and
2: they look,
0: some people are staring a little bit too hard at you, and
2: they look, what's the word, like the people that live in Pennsylvania, what the heck are,
1: the Amish.
0: The Amish.
2: They
0: but,
2: look kind of Amish.
0: But not.
1: Are they Mennonites?
0: No.
2: No, no, they're oh. their own, like, thing, but they dress, oh. like, old-fashioned looking in the whole house, or not the whole house, the whole, see, like, it kind of feels like you're in a house, the whole restaurant is, like, instead of just, like, white walls, it's, like, wooden stuff that they made, and it's really, really nice.
0: Yeah, like, nice, but the trick is that you sell all of your stuff, or sign it over to the church, and then you get brought in, and then you're slave labor for the deli for yeah. the cafe, so everybody yeah. working there is like indentured servants.
1: Weird.
2: Yeah. And
0: the women are like
2: them?
0: Chained to radiators and kept pregnant kind of thing. Like real messed up stuff happens.
2: And it's always like an older
0: but
2: lady.
0: But sandwiches, you know,
1: yeah,
0: you're good at capitalism, dude. Everybody
2: they
0: will look
2: good
0: the other
2: sandwiches.
0: Way.
2: And the other thing that's weird is like you go in there and like there are coffee drinks on the menu, and like me and my friends who would go there were like all coffee drinkers, and we're like, yeah, we're gonna get this coffee drink, but what is this other thing? I didn't know what it was. And then she'll be trying to sell you on the non-caffeinated thing for like at least like a couple minutes, and it's like, yeah, that does sound good.
1: Is it Postum?
2: It's no. Gross. But it's like dandelion leaves and in like a tea or something and like some other things, so you like can't really tell what you're looking at, but it's like called a latte. But it doesn't, it's like the point is you're like, yeah, I think I'm gonna go with the caffeinated drink, the other thing, and she's just like, you're missing out. It's like they really don't want you
0: yerba
2: to
0: mate.
2: Buy their own.
0: It's just a yerba mate. Yerba mate, yerba mate.
1: Oh, okay.
2: That might be one of them. The other thing is like a dandelion tea. Either way, the thing about it is like you could tell that they're trying to. Why are you even selling the coffee if you guys like have a preference for people not to buy it? It's weird. I don't know. I think that they think that their teas will do something to you. You know what I mean? Like they think that their teas
1: maybe,
2: will like purify you a little and maybe make you.
1: Maybe they put some drugs in there, mind altering drugs to get you in.
0: So just put it in the coffee.
2: Yeah, that's true.
1: Maybe the caffeine inactivates it.
2: Yeah,
0: get a better

0: drug. Get a better mind-altering drug. If caffeine can beat it, then you're not, it's probably not strong enough.
1: It's not that good, yeah.
2: Well, this story, I feel like we'll have more to talk about on Free Talk Live in, like, the weeks coming and months coming.
1: I'm sure.
0: More and more is going to come out about this.
2: Yeah, and the most interesting stuff, to us on Free Talk Live is, like, all of the cop...
0: Well, it's liberty. It's the overextension of the monopoly of violence that these thugs who call themselves our leaders have enacted upon us. And that's kind of like the whole point of us is to talk about the things, you know, it's good this is blowing up, but we would have talked about this had it had 100,000 views. You know what I mean? That's just kind of like the niche place we find ourselves in as libertarians.
2: Mm-hmm. 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

0: Join liberty-minded voluntarists, anarchists, and libertarians from June 13th through the 16th for the 8th annual ForkFest at Rogers Campground in the beautiful White Mountains of New Hampshire. ForkFest is a fork of the Porcupine Freedom Festival, which has sold out in recent years. ForkFest happens the weekend before the Porcupine Freedom Festival. ForkFest is decentralized, which means that there is no ticket cost and no one is in charge. 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

0: operations are still underway, and the death toll is expected to rise. The company behind the popular AI tool ChatGPT, OpenAI, is set to become a publicly traded company a short time after its biggest rival, Anthropic, revealed it was doing the same. Everson's Mitch McCann reports from New York.
1: In a post online, OpenAI said it recently submitted what is known as a confidential S-1, the formal filing required for an IPO, or initial public offering. The company went on to say, "We have not decided on timing yet. It may be a while because there are things we want to do that are likely easier as a private company." OpenAI is behind ChatGPT, the revolutionary AI chatbot now used by millions of people. In March, the company was valued at $852 billion after reportedly raising $122 billion in funding to grow its business. Earlier this month, Anthropic, the company behind the ChatGPT rival, Claude, also announced it was going public. In its most recent funding round, the company was valued at $952 billion. Mitch McCann, New York.
0: Hundreds of Iraqi Kurdish migrants trying to reach the UK were tortured and threatened with organ removal last year, according to British media. Hostages who escaped told the BBC that they were captured by a Libyan militia, which blackmailed their families into paying $5,000 under threat of having a kidney removed. Everson Stuart Smith sends this report from London.
2: The BBC investigation found that during the summer of 2025, migrants travelling from Iraqi Kurdistan to the UK via Libya in northern Africa were intercepted by a militia. It was making money by kidnapping and imprisoning migrants and blackmailing them in a largely lawless country. Conditions were so cramped, according to survivors, they were forced to sleep standing up, and some report being tortured.
0: From Bureaus Worldwide, this is FSN.
3: With FSN Spotlight, I'm Simon Marks, looking today in more detail at the situation in the Middle East and the question of whether there is a growing schism between President Donald Trump and Israeli Prime Minister Benjamin Netanyahu. We had already heard reports of tense, angry phone calls between the two of them before the tit-for-tat military action that took place between Israel and Iran over the weekend. Now the US leader says he believes Israel and Iran want to re-establish a ceasefire, but Mark Sievers, former U.S. ambassador to Oman, says it's very difficult to get a clear read on exactly what is going on between Washington and Tel Aviv.
4: There is so much spin and disinformation and deliberate misleading in the media that it's really hard to tell where the reality lies, especially in that kind of key relationship between President Trump and Prime Minister Netanyahu. But clearly at this point, they seem to be headed somewhat in different directions. Part of that is over Lebanon and how to keep Lebanon separate from the Gulf issue. And it may be some Israeli concern as well about where the United States is going in terms of the negotiations with Iran, but I don't really know that that's the case.
3: And President Trump said on Monday that he believes the ceasefire extension between the U.S. and Iran could now advance quickly, although he has said that before. With FSN Spotlight, I'm Simon Marks.
0: And the main news again, US President Donald Trump says he may have an idea about a possible Iran deal in the next day or two. At least 37 people are now confirmed to have died and more than 470 injured in an earthquake that hit the Philippines. And the company behind the popular AI tool ChatGPT, OpenAI, is set to become a publicly traded company. That's Feature Story News, Nick Harper reporting.
5: Frustrated Superman fans told reporters Monday that the economically healthy and financially stable Daily Planet newspaper is now the most unrealistic aspect of the comic book's universe. Acknowledging that enjoying the adventures of a superhero that can fly, lift cars over his head, and shoot beams of light out of his eyes requires some suspension of disbelief, longtime readers said even the comic's most exciting stories are regularly ruined by the implausibility of a thriving daily newspaper whose advertising revenue and circulation numbers have not at all been threatened by a media landscape overtaken by laptops, smartphones, and aggregation websites.
6: Look, I can play along with Superman using his breath to freeze a volcano or clapping his hands together to cause some sort of sonic boom, but seeing images of a thriving Daily Planet newsroom not facing layoffs or dwindling home subscriptions just really takes me out of the story. No one in Metropolis has realized they could get news online faster and for free.
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0: 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Tonight you've got me, Bonnie.
1: Angelo.
2: Rich.
0: Wait. I don't think I unmuted
2: him. Oh, hurry up.
3: Remotely.
0: Awesome. Okay.
2: I knew he wasn't going to do it.
0: Mark, did you know that today is the June 7th edition of Free Talk Live? Thank you, Mark. Wait, he didn't hear you.
2: Oh. Did he do it?
4: 6-7.
2: Yeah.
0: 6-7. Nice.
2: Way to go, Mark.
0: That's what it is.
2: Appreciate that. That's about the enthusiasm I expected when I suggested it.
0: He has a big smile on his face. And luckily he's on camera this time.
2: I don't know what I'm saying. 6-7.
4: I've got a job to do, Richie Rich, and I do it well.
2: I appreciate it.
4: I'm a talker for hire with no plans to retire, and all the sucka MCs can call me sire.
0: Oh my God. Is that Beastie Boys?
4: It is. It's a riff on the Boba Fett rap.
2: Do you have a Cameo account, Mark?
0: Boba
2: by
0: Fett.
2: Any chance?
4: I don't even know what Cameo is.
2: Okay.
0: You should get a Cameo account. People would love that. I seriously think people would love that, Mark, and you can make money. Cameo?
2: It's a face and voice for hire.
0: Yes, that's exactly what it is. So it's like if somebody wanted to have Mark Edging, you know, Mark Edge, show them or say happy birthday to them or like their wife for a present. They would hire you to say, like, hey, Crystal, I heard that it's your birthday, and I wanted to say have a good day and say some Mark catchphrase, things like that.
2: Eat your manwich.
0: Sure. Eat your manwich.
4: If I remember after the show, I'll do it.
0: That's awesome. I seriously think that people would like that.
4: Some would.
1: I think AI is going to overtake that.
0: I haven't thought about that.
1: Because, like, I can... Why would I pay this washed-up celebrity?
0: Because you know it's not real.
2: Because it's Mark Edge, not a washed-up celebrity.
1: No offense, but
0: he's saying because it's usually washed-up celebrities.
1: Usually
0: you guys are calling
1: like,
0: Mark
1: like, hey, I was that kid on that TV show in the 90s, and now I do cameos,
0: the
1: right?
0: thing is, like, yes, you could always get a fake thing, say something fake, like, even before AI, but it's like, this is like, oh my God, that is so nice of them. They really said that to me. If you just mean, like, people are getting tricked, yeah, that sucks. That could definitely happen.
4: What about?
2: Hi, this is Danny Bonaducci.
4: Does it give them a MIDI for their ringtone? What's it do?
0: No, it just sends them a video. It's like, oh, and now my mom and dad did this with they and my little brother and sister are obsessed with the show The Middle, and it has Patricia Heaton. And honestly, I don't think the other people are very famous. Patricia Heaton is the mom of the show, and she's like the main character, kind of. And it's honestly really funny. It's like a sitcom. And, like, a very friendly, family-friendly type of show. I don't even know what the network is, do you?
1: No.
0: I know Angela knows
1: streaming
0: about it because
1: I just know the show,
0: at my
1: like
0: parents'
1: ABC
0: house, too.
1: Family.
0: Something
1: whatever,
0: like that.
1: One of those.
0: And anyways, the son in the show, his name is Brick. He's, like, supposed to be autistic and, like, it's really, he's, like, a funny character. And my parents got him to, like, send a video saying happy birthday to one of my little siblings. I don't remember which one. And now they're like, oh, that's just like, it's really him. And like, you know, you see him outside of his thing. And the other thing is he's like, okay, so this is whatever his name is, saying happy birthday to you. And then he like can switch into the Brick voice, let's say. Like, you know what I mean? Okay.
2: Dear class of 2026, our pitted fool doesn't pass the final exams.
0: So I think we've explained Cameo enough, and I'm just, like, tickled by this idea. I think Mark definitely needs to. I know multiple people.
4: Speaking of class of 2026, though.
0: Okay.
4: My young son just got the salutatorian at his high school. So he is, it's second place in high school is what it means.
0: That's awesome.
4: And he got to give his little speech and, you know, just kind of did, yay, we're all graduating. Good luck in college. You know, that kind of speech. But it was, it was nice. I mean, I was glad to see it.
2: How do you feel about graduations with multiple valedictorians?
4: It doesn't make any sense, but I suppose that, you know, parents want that. Why? What's the reason?
0: I've never heard of that. That would have been helpful in my case because I felt literally bad that I was valedictorian because this my salutatorian. That's how I thought you said it. I didn't know there was a second T. Salutatorian.
4: Salutatorian, I believe.
0: But anyways, he like was a shoo-in for valedictorian his whole life because we lived in the middle of nowhere, and
2: Bonnie transferred in.
0: Exactly, and I just get there and I beat him so easily because like their school is so easy. It's math is just called math. To be fair, he could have tried harder by taking more college classes. I took college classes in high school, and then on top of that, because I had taken French all 4 years, it just weighed more. So technically, he literally had a higher GPA than me, but he had a higher GPA with math called math. Okay. You know what I mean?
2: Yeah.
0: Like, it's like if I get a B in this like AP class from Texas, it
2: counts
0: just,
2: as an A.
0: It weighed more.
2: Right. Yeah.
0: So
2: yeah.
0: I felt bad, and I, like literally, I was like, I don't even care enough. I feel bad. Like I wish I could just give it to him, but and I literally felt like I had like side eye from his like family and stuff. But anyways. It would have been great if there were two valedictorians.
2: It was a headline that came up several weeks ago. I didn't use it for show prep, but it was like record number of valedictorians at this, you know, high school. And it was like 11 or 12 of them.
0: Wow.
2: I was like, you know, which is the one giving the speech?
0: Maybe there
2: right?
0: just
2: like, that's
0: is
2: the real one.
0: Some way that people have like tied in every single. Cause,
2: 12
0: you know, like,
2: people tied in everything?
1: Like
2: with no
1: tiebreaker?
2: Like
1: 6,000 kids.
0: Yeah.
1: I can feel like there's probably, you know. Instead of a high school of like 400 kids, yeah, there's probably like a top one out of that. But once you're at like a mm-hmm. some of these massive high schools, there's gonna be like three or four kids that really are, you know, stand out that probably deserve
0: some
1: sort of class.
0: If there's 6,000 class, I haven't heard of that.
2: There's gotta be tiebreakers.
0: But maybe like 2,000 or something.
2: Make them do PE, and like the winner of the 100-meter dash is the valedictorian.
0: So I
2: they probably can't do PE
4: good
2: very
4: for
2: well.
4: Their high, if it's good for their college, I say
0: too.
4: Do it.
2: I know. Yeah. The valedictorian's usually not that good at sports.
0: No, but the valedictorian, if they were in any sport, like they're weighed heavier. So like
2: right.
0: basically like it's like, oh, and you were doing this with doing PE or not PE. Right. See, I don't do sports. Since you were in volleyball too, like my I transferred to the middle of nowhere, and that's how I won valedictorian, not trying hard at all in high school in Utah. And there was 8 people in my class. But in Texas, where I went to most of high school, there were about 1,000 people by the time my class graduated without me. And my
2: valedictorian.
1: Like 1,000 in your class?
0: Yes.
1: So then that's 4,000 kids in a high school.
0: Yes. I mean, it was maybe more. Yeah.
1: Yeah, that's gigantic.
0: It was the first 6A school in Texas.
2: Do you know how many valedictorians they had in your graduating
0: one,
2: class?
0: And I know who she is.
2: Okay, all
0: and
2: right.
0: guess what? My AP.
2: So see, even 1,000, they found one.
0: Yeah, exactly. My AP geography teacher married that valedictorian.
2: Wow, creepy. Uh-oh.
0: I think that he was like 30 when we were freshmen, so
2: that's not too bad then.
0: She's like a year younger than me because I'm like a year older than everybody in my class. Yeah, I thought that was crazy.
1: At least he waited.
0: No, the thing is, the
2: did
0: gap is probably less than Ian's and my gap, probably, but it's just the fact that he was a teacher and her teacher.
2: I get it.
0: You know? I'm not saying like, oh,
2: did they
0: evil,
2: meet up
0: hang
2: later?
0: Him.
2: Did they meet
0: I'm
2: up later
0: person.
2: In life? Like she graduated college, moved
0: no
2: back
0: one,
2: to hometown, and then started dating?
0: No one that I know has that story.
2: Okay.
0: Everyone wants to know. Like,
2: she's like 19 and pregnant with his kid already.
0: I don't know if they have kids. Honestly, I don't know that girl very well. She was always nice.
1: My track coach did totally knock up the fresh 18 graduate that he coached and like was a teacher of.
0: Are they like together?
1: Well, yeah, they have like a whole son.
0: Yeah, but are they
2: good.
0: Together or just
2: supposed
0: like?
2: To have a son.
1: I don't know if they. I know
0: they
1: got
0: get married.
1: Married
0: or something. Oh, okay.
1: I don't know if they're still together.
0: Okay.
2: Okay.
1: But the,
4: my English teacher got the a high graduating senior the year before I entered high school. So I think everybody's got one of these things.
0: I felt like mine was like going to be like the craziest one. All this is pretty crazy.
2: As
0: I guess,
2: a creepy
0: like,
2: old guy, I'm fine with age gaps. Like
0: I'm fine with old age gaps too, and I'm a 30-year-old woman. So if that tells the listener anything, because at this point it's not like I'm like so young that I have any opinion.
2: Maybe not the same age gap as Turd Ferguson, but like close to it.
0: Well,
4: I think that it's none of my business. As long as everybody's an adult in the situation, I'm not going to tell anybody how they've got to live. And, you know, people who get on social media, as far as I'm concerned, and talk about other people's relationships and their age gaps, they're probably just broadcasting that they're ugly. And
2: when,
0: yeah.
2: when you say adult, like legal adult, emotional adult, spiritual adult. Where does Mark draw this line?
4: Physical adult, right?
2: Physical.
4: Like, you know, the vast majority of people who have been together in the history of humanity considered 13 and 14 to be biological adults, and they were getting married at that time.
2: Okay.
4: That seems like societally too much at this time for, you know, America to handle, but you know, when it comes down to it, it's just none of my business so long as it's voluntary. I'm not going to get bent out of shape. But I've been happily married for some time, so there you are.
0: Yeah, just today. Like, this happens multiple times a day that I'll see this most of the time. But just today, I saw a picture in this exact tweet has even been tweeted many times. It's like, you know, engagement farming. But also, I think a lot of people agree with this, and it blows my mind. There was a picture. It's an older picture, maybe like a 10-year-old picture, but it shows Anthony Kiedis. Is that how you say his name from the Red Hot Chili Peppers?
2: Sounds right.
0: It shows Anthony Kiedis at, I think, 30.
2: Okay.
0: I could be wrong on that. Maybe it's 40. Either way, with his 19-year-old girlfriend, and the caption they put is, "You can't hate pedophiles enough." Oh. How could you call someone with a 19-year-old a pedophile in any world? Like, I can see a saying that you disagree with that age gap. Like, I can see a argument there. I'm not saying I agree. But I do not agree in any way, shape, or form that you can call somebody dating a 19-year-old a pedophile, even if you were 100 years old dating a 19-year-old. Stupid.
4: It says 33-year age gap. Red Hot Chili Peppers singer Anthony Kiedis' girlfriend Eileen 50s. Kelly responds to concerns about couples alarming 33-year age gap.
2: Wish I could learn how to manage.
0: 52, I guess. He looked really young. That's why I literally thought he was like.
4: He doesn't look young to me, but that's all.
0: No,
4: right.
0: No, I mean in the picture with the girlfriend back then, which was like a 10-year-old picture or something.
2: That's because he's one of those Hollywood elites drinking children's blood to stay young while dating 19-year-olds.
0: He was drinking her blood,
2: not
0: that child?
2: No, I didn't.
0: Yeah. I don't think it matters.
2: That's how they stay looking young.
0: When I was 19, I dated a 30-year-old, and I felt like he was just...
2: as mature as a 19-year-old?
0: Exactly. He was immature. Like, it was like one of my only boyfriends ever that didn't know how to drink. He would get too drunk, and literally I had to, have to help him upstairs and stuff. But it was never like he was, too drunk, beating me. It was, too drunk and embarrassing and annoying. You know what I mean?
2: Yeah, it's better than a violent drunk.
0: Definitely, but I was just saying it was he was immature.
2: Yeah.
0: I had younger boyfriends that had already become understanding of how much they could drink.
2: Date as old as you want. We are all immature. So the toys get more expensive.
0: That's funny. So Ian sent me this article that I think you'll all see why I think it's such a good article for free staters to talk about.
2: Uh-oh.
0: It's from the Wall Street Journal.
2: Reputable news source.
0: And it says... Let me make sure I have... Okay, I have the app. I mean, I'm signed in, so I don't have to, go and try to find an archive. But anyways...
2: Paywall.
0: It says, a luxury survivalist community is tearing itself apart.
2: Luxury survivalist... These are preppers with, million-dollar RVs?
0: Honestly, I hadn't even noticed or, thought much about the word luxury in it, and now I have a lot of questions about that, too. So, is it, glamping as opposed to camping type stuff? But, I just think that it's funny because I think this is going to sound so much like the Free State Project as we get into it. Not that I'm saying that the Free State Project is a total failure, but the tearing itself apart thing, people getting in fights, and I know Mark has a lot of thoughts on this.
2: They've got their canned goods in a Louis Vuitton suitcase.
0: Nice. So it says, they went to South Dakota to ride out the apocalypse at a 5-star bunker compound.
2: All right.
0: They're already at each other's...
2: It's a good place to put a bunker. There's not much else going on in South Dakota.
0: Oh, and the other thing it made me think of is just the call from Chad. I wonder if Chad is listening, but it's more than just, similar to the Free State Project. It would be if Free Staters all chose one town or one city instead of choosing the whole state. Because I don't know if you guys remember, but Chad called in, last week.
2: Last week, Saturday.
0: Yeah, and he was saying the Free State Project would be more successful if it all was in one place. And I didn't even think of this when we were having this conversation, but Free Staters having to live in that close of proximity with no ability to, faction off and go somewhere else, that would cause some fights. Just in the why I'm saying this is not because I am one of those self-hating libertarians. It's more because it's people are very individualistic if you're a libertarian.
2: Not all Free Staters are equal.
0: Well, that's true too, definitely.
4: The thing about the Free State Project is that, it takes a very special person to move. They have to feel very strongly about what they believe. And it didn't really have a point other than what would happen if 20,000 liberty-loving individuals moved to one state.
0: Oh, okay.
4: Further, I would say whoever thinks it's a good idea to move to one town, I just disagree. I don't think that fundamentally makes sense with the Free State Project and New Hampshire. Here's why. New Hampshire is not a home rule state. We do not towns are not sacrosanct here. It is the state.
0: And that's what I was trying to tell
4: fundamentally, this is true everywhere. The state is the organization that claims the monopoly privilege and the use of violence. The states get together, unite, and make the United States. And the states give towns and counties their being. If, for whatever reason, good listener, the town that you were living in went rogue and anarchist and decided to shut down all government programs, the state could come in and say, okay, we'll run the school and we'll do this and we'll do that. And we'll just get rid of the town council or whatever it is that they do. And it's because it doesn't matter what happens at a town level in New Hampshire. So no, I disagree with anybody who thinks, oh, it'd be great if you got X number of people in one place. And they did that in Grafton.
0: Yep.
4: And the pushback was tremendous.
0: Oh, really? I for some reason never hear that part of the story, that the pushback was tremendous. They always have the
2: pushback
0: lie about
2: the
0: bears. Yeah, what do you mean?
4: The bears
0: were a lie.
4: You know, they got really close to shutting things down. In Croydon, when they cut the school budget by 75%, they just held another election. they just keep on doing things. And, you know, we're not at the level where we can make these things happen in an ongoing situation. If we could, the state, if it wanted to, would come in and change it. I think it's better and more important for Free Staters to move to a variety of different locations in New Hampshire and occupy as many of the House seats as possible, as many of the Senate seats as possible, run as Democrats, run as Republicans, do it all.
2: Can I play devil's advocate real quick?
4: Yeah, please.
2: I guess in my mind, right, the whole move to New Hampshire is a concentration strategy, right? At some level, the Free Staters have put forth legislation to secede New Hampshire from the greater United States, right? So if you take over a town, why not just have the ability to annex your town from the greater state of New Hampshire in the same form or fashion? And also, second point before you comment on that one, as far as taking over territory is concerned, you don't dilute your resources. You concentrate your resources in one area, like lock that area down, and then branch off and expand. So if Grafton would have worked, I don't know what towns border Grafton, right? But you leave enough people in Grafton to like retain control of that town council or whatever, and then you migrate everybody else over and pick up people along the way, you know, to expand your territory and branch out instead of just being all dispersed and diluted across the state.
0: Well, before we continue,
4: how many people do you think we've converted since we moved here?
0: Do you think
2: zero?
0: We can keep it at that for a second and answer the phones, because this is a really exciting caller to me, and we can always talk about the Free State Project all day. And it's exciting to me because we haven't heard from him in a while, but we have Scott the Bigot. Are you in North Carolina? Is that where you are, Scott?
2: What a caller to get excited for.
5: Kentucky.
0: Oh, you said Kentucky. Sorry. Do you mind me calling you Scott the Bigot?
5: Kentucky.
0: I mean, like...
2: Are you still bigoted, Scott?
5: Yes, I am. Nothing
2: is it still the Jews?
5: Yes, it is. In fact, very kind of you, I want to say to release Ian.
0: Thank you.
5: I'm afraid my words fall on deaf ears, but
2: from his Jewish captors.
5: I'm not just saying that. He was always... He's been railroaded, and I'll just say this. I wouldn't trust our horrible, wicked justice system as far as I throw it. There are bad people in prison and jail, but there are also people that have been unfairly railroated. And I've had
2: Can you try backing off your mic a little bit as well? You're very staticky and clipping there.
5: Wait a minute.
2: That's better.
5: Do you
2: right
5: hear
2: there.
5: Me now?
2: Well, that,
0: we
2: wherever you
0: it.
2: Were when you said wait a minute was perfect.
5: Yeah. So
0: maybe if you're on speaker, getting off speaker would help. But otherwise, it's just like all the higher ends of the. It's like every time you say a loud syllable, it kind of breaks up.
5: Do you hear me now?
0: We do, but
4: That's
0: it sounds the
4: good.
0: Same. It sounds, you know, staticky. Maybe it's the volume. I'm not sure.
2: Take it off speakerphone and back like an inch away off the mic.
5: Is this better?
2: A little.
0: I think it's a little better.
2: Keep going though.
5: All right. So yeah, Ian was railroaded. He gets out soon. I wouldn't trust cops as far as I throw them. They're horrible. But anyway.
0: Right. I agree.
4: FreeIanNow.org.
0: Yes, thank you. FreeIanNow.org is where people can go to find what we're talking about if you don't know what we're talking about, and also to sign the petition to free my husband, Ian Freeman, from prison because he's there for selling Bitcoin. And Scott is absolutely right on that. And yes, I think that he's always kind to people. And you said Scott's, I mean, Scott said Ian's always been kind to him. And I appreciate that. That's really nice. But I know you have like a main topic you actually wanted to get to, Scott. And you said,
5: this is what I want to talk about.
0: Yep.
5: I want to talk about AIPAC. And I know your listeners know what AIPAC is. And I'll make it short and sweet because I know you got other callers. Look, I'm Jewish. So anyone who says, you know, that I'm an anti-Semite, a Jew hater, that's ridiculous. I wrote a little, I have a website, and I'll give it to all your listeners now. They can log on if you have a pencil or paper, jot it down. It's https://sites, S-I-T-E-S, google.com/view/ the United States of AIPAC dash a nation slash rally. The name of the little booklet is, and it's on the website, The United States of AIPAC, a National Nightmare Since 1951.
2: As a Jew, he's too cheap to buy his own domain.
0: Oh, my goodness. Is that true, Scott?
5: It's on there. And AIPAC has enslaved all of our congressmen and senators.
0: Wait, you're in Kentucky, so were you able to vote for Thomas Massie?
5: He's out of my district. Out of my district. But I'm glad you mentioned Thomas Massie. I was going to mention him anyways.
0: Oh, nice.
5: He was railroaded out of office because you see the power of AIPAC, the mm-hmm. Israel lobby, the Jews, whatever you want to call it.
0: Seems right to me.
5: Donald Trump is nothing more than a mere tool of AIPAC Jews. And when I say AIPAC, yes, it's AIPAC, the Israel lobby, Jewish lobby. But it extends a lot more than just AIPAC. First of all, all of our congressmen and senators are bought and paid for by AIPAC. Even Donald John Trump and Vice President Vance, they're all tools of AIPAC and the Jews. And it goes for a lot more than AIPAC from the media.
0: We could bring you back on the next segment if you have more to say, Scott the Bigot. 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And I know that the hosts probably want to respond to this. I don't think everybody here necessarily agrees with Scott the Bigot or his bigotry. So we'll see. More Free Talk Live coming up. 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
7: From Feature Story News in Washington, I'm Nick Harper. U.S. President Donald Trump says he may have an idea about a possible Iran deal in the next day or two. According to CNN, the president has suggested a deal is close 37 times since the start of the conflict. It's unclear if negotiators are any closer to narrowing the gaps over difficult issues, including reopening the Strait of Hormuz and Iran handing over its enriched uranium.
8: We have ongoing negotiations in Iran and with Iran, and that hasn't stopped. And we could have at least an idea by 1 or 2 days from now, but I think it's going well. The blockade continues to hold 100%. Nothing is getting through our blockade. No oil, no income, no nothing. Nothing's getting through the blockade.
7: At least 37 people are now confirmed to have died and more than 470 injured after an earthquake hit the Philippines. That's according to the local disaster agency. Rescue operations are still underway, and the death toll is expected to rise. The company behind the popular AI tool ChatGPT, OpenAI, is set to become a publicly traded company a short time after its biggest rival, Anthropic, revealed it was doing the same. Ever since Mitch McCann reports from New York.
9: In a post online, OpenAI said it recently submitted what is known as a confidential S-1, the formal filing required for an IPO, or initial public offering. The company went on to say, "We have not decided on timing yet. It may be a while because there are things we want to do that are likely easier as a private company." OpenAI is behind ChatGPT, the revolutionary AI chatbot now used by millions of people. In March, the company was valued at $852 billion after reportedly raising $122 billion in funding to grow its business. Earlier this month, Anthropic, the company behind the ChatGPT rival, Claude, also announced it was going public. In its most recent funding round, the company was valued at $952 billion. Mitch McCann, New York.
7: Hundreds of Iraqi Kurdish migrants trying to reach the UK were tortured and threatened with organ removal last year, according to British media. Hostages who escaped told the BBC that they were captured by a Libyan militia, which blackmailed their families into paying $5,000 under threat of having a kidney removed. Ever since Stuart Smith sends this report from London.
10: The BBC investigation found that during the summer of 2025, migrants travelling from Iraqi Kurdistan to the UK via Libya in northern Africa were intercepted by a militia. It was making money by kidnapping and imprisoning migrants and blackmailing them in a largely lawless country. Conditions were so cramped, according to survivors, they were forced to sleep standing up, and some report being tortured.
7: From Bureaus Worldwide, this is FSN.
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0: talk radio that you control. 603-283-6160. I always laugh when I hear that, and I remember that I used to think it was Ian's voice. I used to think that that was Ian saying, yeah! Ha-ha! I don't even
1: like
0: know.
1: Like every intro?
0: Yeah, I think I just thought, oh, that clearly sounds like him. Like, for some reason, it just sounded like him to me, and I wasn't familiar with the song.
2: Do you think he did that on the on the song track, or do you think he yelled that into the microphone when the show came back?
0: I figured that was just random guitar music they had, you know, bought the rights to or something, and it wasn't an actual song, and that Ian was like, this is what we'll do, we'll just go, yeah. I didn't know him. I hadn't met you guys, any of you, yet.
2: Like, he took the riff and it was like, I'm just going to throw this in Audacity.
0: Yeah, like,
2: yeah, at the end.
0: Maybe they even made it for the show. I don't know.
2: Okay. No, that works.
0: It just sounded so much like him that I almost took it on just like, oh, that's him. You know what I mean? But nowadays, I don't even know if I think it sounds like him. Whatever. Maybe I just had Ian on the mind.
2: I self-edited the intro music for my podcast, and it's Jimi Hendrix doing like, Are You Experienced? Over Rachmaninoff. So
0: what's Rachmaninoff?
2: Like classic Russian classical music.
0: Nice.
2: Right.
0: I don't know the Jimi Hendrix song either, but I do like his one like Touch the Sky song, whatever it's called. That's the only one I know.
2: It's like, Are You Experienced? Have you ever been experienced? I have.
0: Okay.
2: Over like different sections of Rachmaninoff.
0: Have you ever been to Forkfest? Forkfest is happening this June 22nd to the 29th in Errol, New Hampshire at the Northern Waters Outfitters Campground. The owner has offered to host 100 campers at $10 per person per night on the site, and anyone staying in nearby motels, campgrounds, or Airbnbs who'd like to come be a part of the fest for a day is welcome to come for free, like the day pass type of thing. The only restriction on freedoms the owner is asking us to abide by is no nudism, which I think we can deal with. Forkfest.wtf, that's Forkfest.wtf, and Forkfest.wtf. 2026@gmail.com to sign up as one of the 100 campers. And I actually got a few extra emails this week, so like we're probably going to have over 100 people at Forkfest when you include day pass people throughout the week. Definitely throughout the week, we'll definitely have over 100, I think.
2: Compared to Rogers, that rate is very reasonable as well.
0: Oh, yeah. That's really cheap compared to Rogers. Rogers is like expensive and they technically have amenities, but they don't like always work and it's like definitely not worth what you spend.
3: What was the tent site at Rogers a night?
2: More than I wanted to pay, so I never paid it.
3: Well, I would want to pay nothing. It's like I'm camping. I understand, like, for amenities, right? You have to pay for something, but
2: I get
3: for
2: it.
3: Just camping, like, I'm trying to pay as little money as possible.
2: I get it. But if Rogers was $10, I would be like, yeah, no problem.
0: We'll pull it up
2: and set up a camp.
0: So this is not even, because Porkfest, I feel like, had a cheaper rates. Yeah, exactly. But it was still close to this. It wasn't that much cheaper. This says 30 amp pull through, $70 a night. 30 amp back in, $70 a night, whatever that means.
2: That's for your camper.
0: 50 amp pull through, $85 a night. Pop up camper, $60 a night. So, yeah. That's not tenting. Tenting is, prices, it says rustic, no hookups, electric only. Why does it say no hookups if it's electric? Water electric.
2: Because they don't have your camper hookups.
0: Okay. Canopy, no hookup, canopy with electric, whatever. It says prices start at $40 to $85 based on two adults. I don't know what the.
3: $85 for a tent site a night is insane. That's like low end motel prices.
0: Yeah, and
2: they also have
0: a low-end motel there, too. Yeah.
2: That's what I'm saying. So $10 a night, you know, like a whole week at Errol is one night at Rogers.
0: I don't think Mark wants to join in on crapping on
2: Rogers?
0: Rogers, necessarily. I don't mind anymore.
3: I'm not trying to. I didn't dislike the property. I'm just saying $100 for a tent site.
2: That's a really nice campground.
3: I didn't dislike it.
2: It's for me to poop on.
3: The things.
0: That's a campground in New Hampshire that Porkfest with a P used to be on or at, and now Porkfest is doing its own thing, and Forkfest decided to go its own way, and it's going to be the best of all the camping festivals in New Hampshire this year, in my opinion, and many others. And once we have, one under our belt at this new campground, we'll decide if we're going to stay there or go somewhere else, but we're going to have one of the funnest things of any of the different festivals that will happen this summer, because we'll have this big river next to us and free tubing.
2: But
0: like,
2: no,
0: it's
2: going to
0: be so cool.
2: So.
0: No nudity. And that makes a lot of people happier than if there was nudity.
2: Forkfest this year is the real Porkfest, despite the 9 other fests going on around New Hampshire.
0: Correct. Correct opinion.
2: And
0: Mark
2: Folk Fest.
0: Is muted, and I didn't realize that until just now. Mark, I'm sorry. I thought you were just didn't want to say anything. That's why I looked at you when I said that you probably didn't want to say anything, and I thought you were just like, I'm holding my tongue.
2: He was blinking in Morse code.
1: The nudity at the festival sounds like way more fun than it is.
0: yeah, because it's all
2: libertarian
0: dudes.
2: Chicks.
3: I think, but that's like that's the trope. I don't know how many TV shows I've seen where there's one episode where the family goes to the beach.
2: The nude beach?
3: Well, no, the young son is like, whoa, there's a nude beach. And they spend all day trying to get to the nude beach, and they get there, and then it's just old people.
0: Or like when she's,
3: that's a trope. Exactly. You know, I've seen it multiple times.
0: Yeah, especially like fat old men. Yeah, you're right. It's not necessarily even fat old men that are nude.
1: Topless beaches, on the other hand, for whatever reason, if you allow toplessness on the beach, you will find some women taking their tops off.
0: Yeah, I've done that at Barton Springs in Austin. That's not as hard to do. I'm not going to be, you know, bottomless.
1: Well, they take them off at my resort there in Utila at Neptune's. And, you know, what am I going to go do? Tell some woman who's taken her top off at the beach every time she's gone to the beach her entire life? I'm going to walk out there and say, excuse me, ma'am, can you put your top on?
0: What do you mean by every time entire life? Is this a Honduran thing?
2: Excuse me, ma'am, nice rack.
1: European thing, I would think.
0: Why is this every time they go to... I still thought that was like a thing you have to go to the nude beach, not every time they... That's like, I don't know, just
1: culture
0: shock, I guess.
1: No, I think in Europe it's common to take their... look, I haven't gone to the beach. I don't go to the beach much. I'm from Sarasota, Florida originally, and beaches all pale in comparison to Sarasota, and I didn't go there either.
2: New Hampshire doesn't have like a dress code for women, right? Like women can be topless. So all beaches in New Hampshire are topless beaches, technically, then, right? Or
0: but the thing about New Hampshire is, like, even if you just happen to not wear a bra with a T-shirt and you go pick up food somewhere, people are looking at you like there's something wrong with you because of this, like, Puritan culture. I honestly think, and I was just having this conversation with a woman.
2: Well, but the law doesn't align with the culture.
0: Yeah. I know. That's what I'm saying. So it might be legal, but if you did that, somebody's going to come up and, like, threaten you and call you a pedophile.
2: Oh.
0: Even if you're, like, a 21-year-old woman with your boobs out at the
2: open carry around your bikini bottoms. Let's see how many approach then.
0: So we do have a caller on the line, and I want to tip back to his call because I wanted to know how did you get to these opinions, Scott, or what else do you want to say, Scott, about your book? Oh, go ahead.
1: More importantly, Scott, I didn't know you were Jewish until this call here, and you've been calling Free Talk Live for years. When did this happen? When did you get to be Jewish?
4: I should have mentioned it a long time ago, but I am Jewish. I write it in my booklet, and that's not a lie. So
1: it doesn't sound like a lie.
4: Fellow Jews,
1: you've always sound Jewish to me.
0: No, Ian already knew he was Jewish.
4: I am.
0: And, Ian called himself self. Ian called Scott self. So I talked to Ian on the phone just yesterday and told him, hey, I actually heard from Scott the Bigot, because the only reason I knew this was him when he called in and
2: the
0: stuff.
2: The self-hating Jew.
0: It's because he called in the middle of the week and he didn't know we weren't live. So I had to pick up the phone because I just happened to be in the studio and tell him, hey, we're not live. Call back. And then he said who he was. And I was like, wait, is this Scott the Bigot? And he's like, yes. And so I told Ian, Scott the Bigot for the first time in a while. And he... So I said, I didn't remember that he was Jewish. And Ian said, oh, yes, he's a self-hating Jew. Now, is that an offensive word to you, Scott? Or?
4: No, that is true. If I could have been born all old again, if you told my mom, well, everyone's dead in my family. If I could have been born, I would have been born 6'3", blonde hair, blue eyes. I would have liked to have been a WASP, preferably Episcopalian. Or some other Protestant.
2: You know, it's 2026. You can just self-describe it.
4: Mark said he's Quaker.
1: I am Quaker. Mark Scott, said he was a interestingly, Quaker. This is exactly what Jack Kirby did with Captain America. He felt like he could make a better statement about you know, what it meant to be a great American by creating a character who was 6'2" and, you know, blonde hair, blue-eyed, and some kind of Christian. I don't know what. Interesting, he made him from Brooklyn, New York, which kind of, you know, suggests Jewish ancestry anyway. But, yeah, anyway, thought I'd mention it.
2: Because Rogers anyway, is a Jewish surname.
4: Yeah, I wish that we had not. But anyway, so I can tell you and your audience, yes, the evils that my fellow Jews have done, and they've wrecked so much havoc. Just suffice it to say that AIPAC is just one component of it. Another component of it is Wall Street that they control. BlackRock, anyone, I know your audience knows what BlackRock is. It's all by a man by the name of Larry Fink, and he lives up to his name. He is indeed a fink, a rat fink. The man's worth over $10 trillion, not billion, $10 trillion. And the Rothschilds, I know your listeners know who they are. They own the Federal Reserve. Yes, that's right. They own the Federal Reserve. They own the Bank of England. In other words, it's not exaggeration to say that the Jews, the so-called Jews, control the world. And they do indeed. They are the power behind the throne, whether it's Wall Street, the media, BlackRock, U.S. foreign policy with AIPAC. The United States has a Jewish problem. There is a Jewish question that Henry Ford famously addressed in the International Jew over a century ago. And you may say, well, what does that have to do with today? Nothing. A century has come and gone, but nothing has changed. The Jews, as opposed to a century ago in Henry Ford's day, now own 100-fold the power that they did in the 1920s. And from Jared Kushner, let's look at Jared Kushner for a second. He is
1: Generally, people who don't have the cognitive power stay out of politics and things like that. So Jews, pretty widely known for being smart cookies, their parents raised them to be, involved. You often hear about Jewish doctors and Jewish lawyers. I'm just wondering if maybe they're overrepresented because of that reason.
4: They are a very intelligent race. No one's saying.
1: Could you say we are?
2: They are.
4: Say
1: we are.
4: That again.
1: Could you say we are?
4: Jews are a very intelligent race, but this is the problem. They're not. They're morally bankrupt. Many of them are. Does that mean to say that let me be very frank with you. I don't give my money. I don't do banking with Jews.
0: How?
4: I have been ripped off by a Jewish lawyer recently, and I learned
2: why
4: the hard way. I guess I've been following my own
0: advice.
4: Does that mean that a Gentile wouldn't rip you off? I didn't say that. Of course, there's going to be an unscrupulous Gentile. But this is the difference. Out of every Gentile, it's tenfold or more that you'll run into a Jew, have a business dealing, and he will indeed rip you off. That's the difference. That is the difference. And
0: surround yourself with libertarian Jews. All the libertarian Jews I know, the last person who's going to rip me off is probably my closest friend of the libertarian Jews. He's not my closest friend in the world. I don't mean like that. He might find that weird if he thought I said that. But out of all the libertarian Jews, the one I think of, Zeffin, he's been on the show. He's probably one of the last people in the world, period, that would rip someone off.
2: Just wait till he becomes a real lawyer.
0: I think he's just passed the bar now.
2: Graduated. Oh, did he pass the bar?
0: No, he just has to now.
2: Okay,
0: because
2: well, yeah, so just wait till he becomes a real lawyer.
0: Yeah, so all
2: he's also a convert. He's not a real Jew.
3: Yeah, that's what I was about to say. Isn't he not ethnically Jewish? Isn't he a convert? Yeah.
0: I don't know if it matters because the thing about it is what he's saying.
2: No,
0: okay, well, you know, maybe it does matter to you, Scott. Do you think that it changes things if someone is a convert? Scott, I don't know if we lost him.
2: Well,
0: not feel bad for stopping him.
2: That's okay.
0: All right, there, Scott. Yeah. I guess we talked about this for a while. Do you guys have more opinions you have to say about it? Because, like, I was just kind of letting him talk. So, like, it's almost like not an experiment, but, like, it's like, thanks for the call, Scott. But
2: I mean,
0: it's kind of like
2: he said one of them.
0: He's so honest. Does that make sense? Sorry.
2: Yeah, he said one of them had, like, a $10 trillion valuation and... Like, okay, I need some evidence of that. Because right now, like, they're talking about Elon Musk becoming the first trillionaire.
0: Right.
2: But if this dude has already got 10 of them, right, how, why, and why isn't that more news? And is it because it's a Jewish cover-up? I don't know.
0: I wish we didn't lose them a week ago.
1: Well, that's what you always hear, right, is that, the Jews actually have all the money, and you just don't know about it. Well, how am I going to check this? Where am I going to fact-check this information?
2: Right. It's very convenient to say with no evidence, and therefore I can dismiss it with no evidence, right?
1: I think if you're just looking for the good guys and the bad guys based on whether they've got Berg, Blatt, or
2: Fink.
1: Copper in their name, then, you know, like, there are other things to look out for.
2: And what, like, you know, trillions of dollars. What are you going to do with trillions of dollars?
3: Okay,
2: what do you buy?
3: Oh,
2: Angelo has something.
3: Larry Fink, is his personal wealth is only at $1.3 billion.
0: Did he say it was
2: weak sauce?
0: Larry Fink? That's who he's talking about? Yeah. Okay.
2: That's like barely a billionaire.
3: Well, no, he controls, he's the CEO of BlackRock, and like, I think
0: so he has like control of more.
3: I think he has like a 1% stake in the company, but that, they have about $10 trillion in holdings.
2: Okay. There's a lot of companies that have more money in holdings than their CEO.
3: Well, he wields, he was trying to say was that he wields the power, like he's the boss of BlackRock. He, at the end of the day, he kind of decides what direction that $10 trillion is going to take. Right? Isn't he the head of the company? At the end, it's his say-so on what happens in his company. He's the boss. So he's got $10 trillion of weight that he can throw behind whatever he deems is necessary for himself or like who he wants to back.
2: Well, unless the board of directors disagrees, right? And then they have a board meeting and they fire him and hire a new CEO and he walks away with his $1.9 billion. It's like barely a billionaire.
0: Well, anything else about it, Mark?
1: I thought it was an interesting question is how much money does one need? And all I think that I can't remember. Oh, gosh, what's the famous investor who everybody
0: Warren Beatty? Not Warren Beatty. Buffett. There we go.
2: Yeah. Close though.
1: Basically said that if you have more than $10 million, and maybe you should double that now to $20 million, that at that point there's really nothing more. You know, there's always a bigger jet or a bigger.
0: Well, you get the status
1: yacht.
0: Of having more than $20 billion.
1: Yeah, but
2: I want the stuff.
0: I know what you mean.
2: I want the yacht that can't get out of the harbor, right? I want the private jet at my beck and call. I want that.
0: But yeah, I mean,
2: it takes more than $10 million for that.
0: Oh, I was gonna say, I think you need. I mean, if you had $20 million, you could have that, right?
2: Not for long. Like, there's maintenance, there's upkeep. Like, they don't. A lot of those celebrities, they don't own it. They rent it. You know, to get the private flight or whatever. So, but if you're a billionaire, like, buy it.
0: Okay, yeah.
2: I want the runway.
1: Agreed, you could, but I think it's better, you're better off not buying these things because of all the upkeep and all that stuff than you have to employ somebody to do all those things.
2: It's better to have a friend with a boat than have a boat.
1: I think it's just better to, you know, if you want to go on a big boat with a

0: Well, it's in the you either get a there's five people running, three Republicans, two Democrats. You could either vote in either one. But Sam Brinkman, like you were saying, he's Jewish. Sam Brinkman is not a Jewish name. He's
1: a lawyer. Bankman-Fried, that one?
0: Oh. Sam Brinkman.
1: Oh, somebody running. Sorry. Sam Brinkman.
0: Yeah. Sam Brinkman. I think he must be Jewish, but there are commercials about him taking money from big corporations.
1: Yep. Says he's a Jewish lawyer. It says the cowboy hat wearing Jewish lawyer.
0: Yeah, with a name like that. His son plays for professional baseball team player, too. He got hired by Red Sox or something, and he's making money. But he was taking money from the oil and gas company. So,
1: well, does he own it or something? It's like taking money, like stealing, or what do you mean?
2: No, they're funding his campaign.
1: Oh, his campaign, okay.
0: Funding his campaign, and the opposing people, you know, poke fun at him. They had a really silly commercial about making him really look silly, and it talked about that. And actually, it has to be true, or you know, it's considered like slander and defamation if you just make up nonsense commercial about the opponent without any having solid proof, right? So he did that, and then he got wiped out. I mean, by this, what I was talking about that, remember I talked about this first Native American lady that's a first ever congressman woman and a first, going to be first ever governor of this history of America, you know? So it's more, it's kind of like a symbolism, but what I really liked about I did vote for Deb Haaland is that I did hear on her shows, on other talk shows, and, you know, she's really concerned about people. I mean, she really, in the past,
2: hashtag
0: doubt it. About people.
1: A politician concerned about people.
3: If she's the one politician that is actually concerned about people, she's going to be surrounded by a bunch of politicians who don't. And therefore, she's going to become ineffective and jaded. And then begin to act like the rest of the politicians do. There, you can't vote your way out of this, Sarah. It sucks, and it's not going to get better with voting.
2: Do you think you'd get more integrity if there were, like, single-term limits? That way the money can't really impact them because they're not going to go up for re-election?
3: In what shape do you want the chairs in the Titanic?
2: Fair. I'm just throwing it out there for those people who are into that thing.
0: Well, the thing is that I'm just happy with anything anti-Trump. The whole country is about everybody, policy, get people elected that's going to oppose Trump's agenda.
1: It's probably like everyone,
0: know?
1: Right or left.
0: Not everyone, at this point. But
2: yeah. At this I've got point APAC behind state. You.
1: Mm.
0: So, I do believe in voting. You know, I do believe in voting for the lesser evil.
1: So, Sarah, was the person that you voted for, did they win?
0: She won by a landslide, Deb.
1: Oh, that was the one you voted for? All right. Well, good for you, Sarah. Good voting.
2: That's why Sarah voted for her. She wanted to be part of the winning team.
1: Oh, Sarah has been working real hard. Thank you, Sarah, to go to the colleges and make sure that they're voting. And she even admitted that she was like, yeah, I want them to vote because college students are mostly Democrats. I even asked her, I was like, what if you got someone to vote that was a college student? It just so happened that they ended up being a Republican and you were the one that convinced them to vote. And she just like couldn't fathom that question. She was just like, they're usually Democrats.
2: Does not compute.
1: Exactly. I was like, well, you know, can you just like imagine what if that happened?
4: How would you feel if you didn't have breakfast this morning?
1: She did have breakfast this morning.
2: Does not compute.
1: Exactly. I pulled up that article about the Bregman guy. It's not that interesting. It's just this article on Jewish Insider says he's a cowboy hat wearing Jewish lawyer running for governor of New Mexico. Like, okay.
3: Bonnie, let's talk about aborting your Down syndrome fetus.
1: Why would you say that 10 seconds into going into break?
2: Is that why Bonnie took that trip?
1: This is a whole...
3: Because that's what we call teasing.
1: This is just like you're saying, basically you want to talk about anything else? Is that what that is?
2: Mark wants to talk about what Bonnie was tweeting about all week.
3: I mean, you've been

0: you've been on this topic, and yes. The listeners may not know. I mean, yep. It's a Twitter thing. It may not be.
1: Oh, I know about that. I heard about this. Yeah.
2: Right. It is incredibly divisive, and people hate me for it, and I lost like 20 followers, but I'm right. 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
6: From Feature Story News in Washington, I'm Nick Harper. U.S. President Donald Trump says he may have an idea about a possible Iran deal in the next day or two. According to CNN, the president has suggested a deal is close 37 times since the start of the conflict. It's unclear if negotiators are any closer to narrowing the gaps over difficult issues, including reopening the Strait of Hormuz and Iran handing over its enriched uranium.
7: We have ongoing negotiations in Iran and with Iran, and that hasn't stopped. And we could have at least an idea by 1 or 2 days from now, but I think it's going well. If the blockade continues to hold 100%, nothing is getting through our blockade. No oil, no income, no nothing. Nothing's getting through the blockade.
6: At least 37 people are now confirmed to have died and more than 470 injured after an earthquake hit the Philippines. That's according to the local disaster agency. Rescue operations are still underway, and the death toll is expected to rise. The company behind the popular AI tool ChatGPT, OpenAI, is set to become a publicly traded company a short time after its biggest rival, Anthropic, revealed it was doing the same. Ever since Mitch McCann reports from New York.
8: In a post online, OpenAI said it recently submitted what is known as a confidential S-1, the formal filing required for an IPO, or initial public offering. The company went on to say, "We have not decided on timing yet. It may be a while because there are things we want to do that are likely easier as a private company." OpenAI is behind ChatGPT, the revolutionary AI chatbot now used by millions of people. In March, the company was valued at $852 billion after reportedly raising $122 billion in funding to grow its business. Earlier this month, Anthropic, the company behind the ChatGPT rival, Claude, also announced it was going public. In its most recent funding round, the company was valued at $952 billion. Mitch McCann, New York.
6: Hundreds of Iraqi Kurdish migrants trying to reach the UK were tortured and threatened with organ removal last year, according to British media. Hostages who escaped told the BBC that they were captured by a Libyan militia, which blackmailed their families into paying $5,000 under threat of having a kidney removed. Ever since Stuart Smith sends this report from London.
9: The BBC investigation found that during the summer of 2025, migrants travelling from Iraqi Kurdistan to the UK via Libya in northern Africa were intercepted by a militia. It was making money by kidnapping and imprisoning migrants and blackmailing them in a largely lawless country. Conditions were so cramped, according to survivors, they were forced to sleep standing up, and some report being tortured.
6: From Bureaus Worldwide, this is FSN.
10: With FSN Spotlight, I'm Simon Marks, looking today in more detail at the situation in the Middle East and the question of whether there is a growing schism between President Donald Trump and Israeli Prime Minister Benjamin Netanyahu. We had already heard reports of tense, angry phone calls between the two of them before the tit-for-tat military action that took place between Israel and Iran over the weekend. Now the US leader says he believes Israel and Iran want to re-establish a ceasefire, but Mark Sievers, former U.S. ambassador to Oman, says it's very difficult to get a clear read on exactly what is going on between Washington and Tel Aviv.
11: There is so much spin and disinformation and deliberate misleading in the media that it's really hard to tell where the reality lies, especially in that kind of key relationship between President Trump and Prime Minister Netanyahu. But clearly at this point, they seem to be headed somewhat in different directions. Part of that is over Lebanon and how to keep Lebanon separate from the Gulf issue. And it may be some Israeli concern as well about where the United States is going in terms of the negotiations with Iran, but I don't really know that that's the case.
10: And President Trump said on Monday that he believes the ceasefire extension between the U.S. and Iran could now advance quickly, although he has said that before. With FSN Spotlight, I'm Simon Marks.
6: And the main news again. U.S. President Donald Trump says he may have an idea about a possible Iran deal in the next day or two. At least 37 people are now confirmed to have died and more than 470 injured in an earthquake that hit the Philippines. And the company behind the popular AI tool ChatGPT, OpenAI, is set to become a publicly traded company. That's Feature Story News. Nick Harper reporting.
12: In local news, 23-year-old graffiti artist Adam Zane has captured the heart of 19-year-old college sophomore Jessica Tisolo. Zane, who goes by the graffiti handle Slice, met Tisolo last summer at an annoyingly self-aware dive bar where the talentless artist caught Tisolo's eye with his cliched sleeve tattoos of trite Japanese imagery and the fact that he was wearing a winter hat indoors in the middle of June.
13: His art is really just the absolute worst. I think we're going to get married someday.
12: And now for This Week in Tech, brought to you by LG. An excited groom sends text messages to his buddies during his bride's vows. And a collection of VHS tapes are held onto for one more year. In other news, a burglar makes sure to crack the glass on a family portrait before leaving. There's nothing in the employee handbook about groping dead co-workers, an employee says. And a report finds that nobody's heard from David Blaine in a while, so somebody should probably check to see if he died in one of those things. Mere seconds have passed, yet we feel as though we've known you 1,000 lifetimes. For more, visit theonion.com/newsbeat.
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0: 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And we really do appreciate everyone who is an amplifier with us. Thank you again, Tommy T. And in the last segment, Mark had just brought up a subject. We could talk about it, or we could talk about the luxury survivalist community tearing itself apart.
1: We're putting this up
3: to
1: a vote.
3: Talk about this. I think that this is, you know, why not? At this
1: abortion
3: point,
1: is compelling radio.
3: What's that?
1: Abortion is compelling radio.
3: It kind of is. I mean, like, radio isn't what it used to be. So, you know, they used to call abortion talk radio hell. And I'm sure it still is. It's just that
0: Ian doesn't,
3: you know,
0: like,
3: I think post-COVID, you got to talk about, like, I mean, you got to do more to get people to pay attention. When it comes to podcast, most people won't call in. There's some stream listeners right now. Some of them may call in on this topic, but I think it's worth talking about because it's an edge case, and that makes it more interesting.
1: Retarded ahead, people, Bonnie, don't deserve to live.
0: Is that your opinion?
1: No.
0: Exactly.
1: But it's what this is about.
0: I don't think anyone deserves to live. It's like when you just say it in a statement like that, like, oh, I deserve life. You don't deserve something that your mother gave to you. It's a gift.
1: I was the fastest swimming sperm, man. I earned this.
4: Actually, I don't think that's true.
0: Which part?
4: The fastest.
0: Yeah, apparently the egg will still reject some. That's what I heard really recently.
4: Yeah, you still won. But
1: I still won. I earned it.
0: You were selected by the egg.
1: Yes.
0: Well, you are the egg too, so that the egg selected the sperm.
1: Yeah.
0: I think that you're not alive until your mother gives you life. And your mother doesn't give you life until she's done. And if halfway through she decides that she's not into this process anymore for any reason, I think that she can terminate the pregnancy. I would love if people all agreed, hey, let's stop abortions around, what's it called, viability, when the baby could live outside. I just don't think I have to trust some doctor to tell me when that is. And also, I think that when you have sex, you are understanding that it's a possibility to get pregnant. But
1: unless you super glue your junk shut.
0: Ew.
1: Because you can't find a condom.
0: Yeah, apparently that's in the news this week. Somebody died that way, Mark. Did you know that? Or did you hear that?
3: No.
0: Yep.
1: Don't worry about it. DM me if you're really curious.
3: You have all the best stories.
1: I did not put this one in the show prep. I just remember coming across it. I sent it to Captain Kickass as a joke.
0: I feel like a vasectomy is much safer.
1: Not when you're high on meth and you're ready to get down.
4: Yeah.
0: Not
4: it's
0: when
4: like
0: you're
4: in the
0: meth?
4: Moment. can't find the prophylactic. Got to grab the gorilla.
0: Whatever happened to the cling wrap or whatever?
1: Have you tried that?
0: No.
1: Oh, okay.
0: I'm just saying that's what I always used to hear. Like that was like,
1: all right.
0: Is that not commonplace? Like, I feel like you hear that as a trope. You know what I mean? I've never even met somebody that told me they did it.
1: No.
0: By cling wrap, maybe that's not the right word. I mean, more like cellophane, not
1: sure.
0: Cling wrap that
1: we're
0: has.
1: We're talking about the same thing. I've never thought about running into the kitchen.
0: I feel like,
1: you know,
0: I've always thought that that's what people say is like the, oh, I was down bad. I had to have sex. I had to.
1: Maybe your generation.
0: I don't know. Honestly, I don't know. I don't know. I don't even know whose generation.
4: I wouldn't put it past
3: I think
4: anybody
3: that,
4: to use
3: pregnancy
4: it.
3: Is a foreseeable and expected outcome.
0: Pregnancy, but not a baby. Because of the technology that we have to this day. You could be pregnant and end it.
3: I got where you come from. I disagree with this particular part. However,
0: uh-oh.
3: I would never tell someone that they have to have a kid that they know for sure has Downs.
0: Now,
3: I would
0: syndrome.
3: Like to share a story because I think this is important. There's, you know, there's several tests to see whether or not a kid has Downs or other birth defects and things like that. And not all of them have the same level of effectiveness. So it's worth double and triple checking to make sure that the
0: test
3: unborn
0: is correct.
3: Child, fetus, whatever, isn't necessarily somebody who has Downs or whatever.
0: Wait. When you say effective, do you mean the test?
3: The test is, you know, like, can give an indication. And some tests give an indication. Some tests give almost surety.
1: Mm-hmm. I think that, in the edge case that we're talking about on Twitter, it was verified after an initial test.
4: Well, yeah, I mean, they're pretty rich.
3: I hope so.
4: I feel like they'd probably
1: get
4: a lot of testing done.
3: The internet is full of stupid people. I don't feel like they would do anything.
1: Okay. I read an article or two on it, and I, you know, again, my memory's not perfect.
0: Yeah, I don't specifically remember.
1: But I
0: that
1: do recall seeing something like they found out, and then they got a double checked the test before going through with the
3: abortion.
1: I
3: would hope so.
1: Okay.
3: I would hope they double checked. And that's my only number one concern is that everybody would double check this. My secondary concern is that I think this is an interesting edge case because I can see the Christian, you know, the hardline Christian point of view is just look, every life has value and God sees something in everybody and families.
0: The Bible has no words on abortion. The Bible doesn't say anything about it.
3: Nope.
1: They do have words on miscarriage though.
3: Hmm. It does talk about killing, though.
0: Yeah, but it doesn't define when life starts.
3: Well, I mean, you know, okay.
1: Mark is my biblical scholar.
3: It doesn't define when life starts, but you can define when life starts for you. Here's what I would say regarding that, is that if I went around killing what I consider to be lesser human beings than myself, I would get a murder charge relatively quickly.
0: It's like there's a big difference between somebody who is born and somebody who isn't. There is a big difference. Like, it's so funny because
3: born,
0: the thing that,
3: born's just something you passed through. That fetus has been developing and will continue to develop, inside and outside of the womb.
0: I mean, you can say that, but it depends on the time that you get the abortion. Like, if the baby is born 1 week into the mom found out they're pregnant, then no, it's not going to continue developing outside the womb.
4: Now,
0: it's
4: if I hit that mom with my car and killed her a week after she found out she was pregnant, I'd get charged with double homicide.
0: I don't think that that's right either. I don't believe in fetal personhood, and that's a legal term. And it causes all kinds of problems. We covered a story where this woman got put into Zoom court during labor because she decided she didn't want a C-section, and the doctors said, well, then you're putting your baby at risk. And she was in Zoom court while being in labor because they wanted her to have a C-section. Like, there's just all kinds of things that are wrong. I think that if you maybe if it could be a different charge because it's like more egregious that you purposely set out to kill a pregnant woman, it would be like doing something that is there are all kinds of terms like this for crimes. It's like extra heinous. I can't think of the words they would use in law, but I don't think that it's double murder.
3: Exacerbating circumstances or something.
0: Exactly.
3: I don't trust something as important as determining when life begins to a bunch of unaccountable bureaucrats and politicians. You know, I don't trust it in that case, and I wouldn't try to force women to have children. In fact, quite the opposite. If, as a woman, you think that it's important that you abort this child, I support you 100% because you're a crappy mother. I can tell already, right? Like, you're bad at this. And that child is going to grow up unwanted.
0: Okay, so that might be true about just like some random woman finds out she's pregnant and she totally has every resource to have the baby and she's with the dad and everything and she's just like, no, I want to abort it. You could say that. But I would never say that somebody is just going to be a bad mother if they simply abort because the baby had Down syndrome. Most people do.
3: That's a different story.
0: Okay,
3: that's why I think
0: sure.
3: This is interesting.
0: Yeah.
3: Because it's an edge case.
0: Mm-hmm.
3: And now, you know,
1: it's a slippery slope edge case.
3: I had
1: though.
3: This happen. And it fortunately didn't come to a dispute in my family, but I literally, we took that first test, right? And that first test came back with, oh, the back of the neck's kind of thick. We better check, right? And so it's an indication that you could have Downs. Now, my young son, who just graduated salutatorian, probably not Downs.
0: Was he the first one? No, I'm just kidding. I didn't know you were going to say it like that. I was going to say, so was he the first salutatorian in America with Down syndrome?
1: there is a first attorney, Downey, coming up. Like, that's also in the news.
0: And that's the thing, like, your baby, you say you got it completely confirmed that your baby has Down syndrome. It's always possible that somebody will come out here and say, yeah, but some of them have much higher quality lives than the others, and there's no way to tell. Yeah. But it's just like, it doesn't really matter to me if the woman wants to not be pregnant, the woman is going to, or is able to stop being pregnant. We have the technology. People have done it throughout all of history with plants. Women would just take certain plants to end pregnancies. And there's just like, there shouldn't be such a morality tied to it. It's just like,
3: if the Down syndrome is just a stand-in for whatever the problem might be, whatever developmental delay there is going on, what if the kid has no arms and no legs? You know, like, what? And I don't have an answer.
0: I would abort them. I would abort if I found out for sure that
4: baby for Bonnie.
0: If my baby was going to have no arms and no legs, that's just like one of those lives you don't want to force somebody to live. It's like, you can't do this, what if I was the baby that was aborted? Because it's like, in reality, no one can really answer that question, like, genuinely. Yeah. Like, what if I was going to be born with Down syndrome? We don't even know what it's like, because we don't have Down syndrome.
1: I get it.
0: But I believe it's more kind to not have that baby, try again next, maybe it won't be next month, I know there's like a resetting and everything, next pregnancy, and have a baby that will have a fuller life. And that baby, think about that baby. That baby almost didn't exist, so you exist. So it's like you're choosing between two lives anyway, because you can't be pregnant with both of them at the same time. And if I found out that my mom had an abortion, she would never do this. If I found out that my mom had had an abortion like 2 months before she got pregnant with me, 3, 4, whatever, I don't know the specifics, I would be so grateful that she decided to terminate that pregnancy in order for me to have had a possibility to exist. And I think that that's what's going to happen with this couple that aborted their baby, and the entire internet is giving them death threats and things like that.
3: Awful.
0: Just because they don't realize that they probably have met someone in their life who aborted a baby when they found out it had a Down syndrome. I do want to address Mark's thing about the false positives. Many of these medical tests are really flawed, and I did research on a medical test 2 years ago when I had the ovarian cyst, or a year ago, whatever, they were telling me that I had cancer. They were literally doing everything but straight up telling me, and one gynecologist told me, in her opinion, it is pre-cancer. Or is that the word? Pre-cancer? But anyways, and it was because of this test called CA something. It stands for cancer antigen, and then there's some numbers, but I can't remember what it is right now. And it was like, all the indications were showing that it's like likely that I had cancer, but I did some research, and also, by the way, people get ovarian cysts all the time, but I had a freak ovarian cyst. Like, I feel like it's so awkward to talk about on the air.
1: Purple hair and thick glasses.
0: No. Well, I see what you're saying. No, it's just
3: that thought it was a tumor and not a cyst.
0: No, they did think that because
1: got a vote for Bernie sign in there.
0: It showed up. And got it to its size faster than it was supposed to. It lodged itself in between my bladder and my uterus. It did all these things that they don't usually do. And just the fact it wasn't going away. And the fact that it was, like, painful. And then, so they gave me this test. It's, like, CA52, something like that. Cancer antigen test. And they were like, yep, it looks like it's cancer. And so, obviously, it was scaring me. But I did research. And it turned out that that test is so... it's almost more likely to cause false positives than be correct, because there are all these different, like, for example, if you're on your period when they give you that test, it's more likely to show you that you have cancer.
1: Okay.
0: I think that's like the estrogen, because estrogen is basically like a growth hormone. Estrogen is like, make things grow.
1: I almost feel like it's better to give you the diagnosis that it could be cancerous and then say, oops, my bad. Than to let you go on thinking it's not cancerous than it is.
4: Unless you put me on a round of chemo and they go, oh, well, it's not cancer.
1: Well, but you still survived a round of chemo, though, right? Like, how many diagnoses go wrong because they didn't diagnose the cancer?
4: I knew a girl in school early enough. She was misdiagnosed as a kid, and it like fried her hair off, and it just didn't come back. She had a draw on her eyebrows from like her whole life,
1: but still alive.
0: Yeah, but
1: right? If they misdiagnosed the other way, and like, oh, we could, if we would have said this was cancer 2 months ago, you would live, but now it's stage four,
0: but
1: and
0: instead
1: sorry,
0: of
1: you
0: doing
1: got two
0: that,
1: weeks to live.
0: They can just be neutral and tell you the facts. Like, hey, this is what this test says, this is what it might mean, but the thing is, this test has this many false positives, and instead, we'll wait a few months, test you again when you're not on your period. The other thing that's crazy is they did their testing for this cancer antigen test. It's a blood test, by the way. I don't know if people are, like, interested in.
1: But wait 2 months, like I said, might be too late. By then, it's cancer spreads and you're dead.
0: They did these tests on women that were post-menopause. And it's that's where they got all the, like, if your number's in the 400, oh, likely have cancer. They got these ranges from women who are post-menopause. And I think the reason is because you're most likely to get cancer of those reproductive organs when you're older.
1: Okay.
0: But so they're just, like, putting all this information onto 28-year-old me. You know what I mean? Like, they're, like, trying to say it applies. Okay. I feel like I could talk about that forever because it was, like, a crazy thing that happened to me. But the reason I brought it up is just to say that if I was pregnant and I wanted the baby at all and I went and got a test and they told me, oh, hey, it's likely that they have Down syndrome, I would definitely double, triple check. I would get a different doctor's opinion. Yes, because these things do go wrong. It's not a perfect science, I don't think.
1: Sure. That might be what you would personally do, but you already advocated for, like, just any time a woman wants, she can get an abortion.
0: Yes. I mean, as far as morally. Like, I think morally they can.
3: Now, I think that this couple opened the door to everybody talking crap about them.
0: Mm-hmm.
3: They decided to put their life on display, and everybody gets to have their opinion on an influencer's life. I don't think that these are private people and a private decision. I don't have that opinion. But what I would say is that we have to add to this the reality that is coming. Soon, like right now, you can choose babies based on, you know, probably hair color, certainly gender,
0: any
3: variety of traits you're looking for. You can see a cluster of genetic information that suggests whether one embryo that is sitting in stasis, frozen at an in vitro fertilization place, is smarter, will be smarter than another. Now, it's an indication. It is not factual at this point, but currently couples are going and having three or four or five or six embryos pulled out, you know, and believe me, they slide the down ones, you know, right off the table. They're picking the best kid.
0: Ladies and gentlemen, do you think that's just as immoral to slide the Downs embryo down the toilet as to abort a 21 week? Do you think it's the exact same morally?
3: I pretty much do. I think we should call it what it is. Homicide.
0: I think we should call it what it is, not homicide. Like, if you think that
3: you want to justify something. I don't.
0: You're the one that it says all the time that if black people are in your city and they're, you know, like, stupid and vote Democrat and they want to abort their babies, then you're fine with it. So you literally are not morally consistent here. I think...
3: Well, what I'm literally saying is if Democrats want to abort their children, then go right ahead. But go ahead.
0: And what's the largest group of the people that have abortions?
3: It's a reality.
1: Females.
3: Isn't it?
0: Democratic females that are black.
1: Darn, I was close.
0: So, whatever. The thing about it is, when you actually think about the fact that a egg cell that is fertilized and is frozen, and that if the, electricity goes out, it's gone anyway, and most likely it won't make it because most of these don't actually make it.
1: Murder.
0: And if you actually say that's the same thing as murdering a born child that's wanted.
3: I say homicide because what that means is the ending of a human life. That's all it means. It doesn't mean crime. It means ending of a human life. Homicide. And
1: Grandpa was homicided at 96.
3: Call it what it is. Go ahead. What?
1: Is it Grandpa was homicided at 96?
3: Somebody pulled the plug. It's homicide.
1: Well,
3: is it justifiable?
1: Could have just been old age. Could have just homicided in his sleep.
3: That's God homiciding. You have to have an action, a human action to have homicide.
1: Now I understand.
0: Well, what do you think? Human being, you just mean that they have the DNA of a human being? That's it?
3: So I think they're developing, like all of us. I'm developing into an old man.
1: Friend of the show, Gardner Goldsmith, would say that life begins at conception because...
0: Most Christians do.
1: Right.
0: And they have no biblical basis for that, and the... Only thing you can say is that, like, yes, it is living. It's not inorganic.
1: But the rationale is that it is a being, right?
0: What is a being?
1: Well, it's a thing. It's
0: because it starts to get there. When you're just looking at
1: and it's
0: being.
1: Not anything other than human.
0: Mm-hmm.
1: Right, so it is a human being at the earliest stages of its development.
0: I don't think you can necessarily say it's a being. Like, a being implies sentience. Like, it is a human because it has human DNA, but yep. When does it actually become, like, sentient? None of us remember being in our parents' wombs.
4: You don't remember the first year afterwards, so I mean...
0: I remember at least part of that year.
4: No way.
1: I don't remember what I had for breakfast last week.
4: No way. Your brain's not developed enough to function at that level.
0: That's not true.
4: As a baby.
0: That's not true.
4: It's like the people who say that they're 2-year-olds reading. No, they're not. They're memorizing
0: patterns. My friend's 2-year-old was reading. Yeah, well, okay, that doesn't mean that's not the same.
4: They're not phonetically. They're just saying that this pattern, that... pattern of letters means that
1: looks
4: picture of horse.
0: No, my friend's 2-year-old like was
1: it.
0: Absolutely
3: what
0: phonetically
3: am I doing
0: reading
3: when I read?
0: You could point to her random words and I've seen it. You could point to her like, well, what does that say? Like a sign she's never seen. She could sound it out. That's how she knew what it said.
1: Yeah.
0: It wasn't because
1: she was... That's phonetics versus like the look-say method.
0: And my friend didn't actually have to teach her. It was like tablets. So in my opinion,
1: okay.
0: I'm like not 100% anti-screens like Jay Noon anymore.
1: Either way, that's one of the people who are
0: the thing is that
1: pro phonetics
0: the same
1: are the ones
0: thing
1: that don't like the
0: as
1: way they
0: having
1: teach.
0: Memory. It's not literally impossible. Lots of people remember, our friend Colleen, she remembers getting her diapers changed. I don't remember that.
1: Maybe.
3: Memory's a funny thing, and that's not what I would hang sentience on. I don't like the term sentience in this case.
0: I
3: would say is that a being is a thing that reacts to a stimuli. If it reacts in some way to a stimuli, it is alive.
1: Does an embryo react to a stimuli?
3: What's it? Yes.
1: Okay.
0: An embryo? Literally just a fertilized egg.
3: Embryo is a funny term. You're talking about a zygote. Is what
0: yeah,
3: you're
0: but that's
3: to.
0: What they have frozen. They don't have half-developed babies.
3: Look, you can't abort a zygote without using like Plan B or something
0: that,
3: like that.
0: That answers my question that I asked you earlier because they only have zygotes frozen. They don't have them like partially developed. It's not the same as homicide. And if we're just forgetting definitions for a second, do you find it the same thing to go up to somebody and stab them in the heart and end their life as you would a fertilized egg just to be flushed or whatever they do?
3: You think
0: that
3: I have a value proposition here.
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5: From Feature Story News in Washington, I'm Nick Harper. U.S. President Donald Trump says he may have an idea about a possible Iran deal in the next day or two. According to CNN, the president has suggested a deal is close 37 times since the start of the conflict. It's unclear if negotiators are any closer to narrowing the gaps over difficult issues, including reopening the Strait of Hormuz and Iran handing over its enriched uranium.
6: We have ongoing negotiations in Iran and with Iran. That hasn't stopped, and we could have at least an idea by 1 or 2 days from now, but I think it's going well. If the blockade continues to hold 100%, nothing is getting through our blockade, no oil, no income, no nothing. Nothing's getting through the blockade.
5: At least 37 people are now confirmed to have died and more than 470 injured after an earthquake hit the Philippines. That's according to the local disaster agency. Rescue operations are still underway, and the death toll is expected to rise. The company behind the popular AI tool ChatGPT, OpenAI, is set to become a publicly traded company a short time after its biggest rival, Anthropic, revealed it was doing the same. Ever since Mitch McCann reports from New York.
7: In a post online, OpenAI said it recently submitted what is known as a confidential S-1, the formal filing required for an IPO, or initial public offering. The company went on to say, "We have not decided on timing yet. It may be a while because there are things we want to do that are likely easier as a private company." OpenAI is behind ChatGPT, the revolutionary AI chatbot now used by millions of people. In March, the company was valued at $852 billion after reportedly raising $122 billion in funding to grow its business. Earlier this month, Anthropic, the company behind the ChatGPT rival, Claude, also announced it was going public. In its most recent funding round, the company was valued at $952 billion. Mitch McCann, New York.
8: Hundreds of Iraqi Kurdish migrants trying to reach the UK were tortured and threatened with organ removal last year, according to British media. Hostages who escaped told the BBC that they were captured by a Libyan militia, which blackmailed their families into paying $5,000 under threat of having a kidney removed. Ever since Stuart Smith sends this report from London.
9: The BBC investigation found that during the summer of 2025, migrants travelling from Iraqi Kurdistan to the UK via Libya in northern Africa were intercepted by a militia. It was making money by kidnapping and imprisoning migrants and blackmailing them in a largely lawless country. Conditions were so cramped, according to survivors, they were forced to sleep standing up, and some report being tortured.
8: From Bureaus Worldwide, this is FSN.
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3: And Mark Edge, remotely.
0: And we already have a caller on the line, so I think we should go to their phone. I mean, to their call. So we have Tom in New Hampshire. Tom, you're on Free Talk Live. What did you want to talk about?
4: Well, Friday, I took a spin up to Concord and filed for United States Senator. I'm going to have a lot of fun getting people roused up because I want the United States of America to be a free country with liberty and justice for all. And it seems the country, as you and I know, is overrun with crazy, deranged, depraved, degenerate, selfish, greedy potholes who don't give a fire truck about somebody else's rights. And so, I mean, that's why it took a bloody war to emancipate the slaves. Imagine what it's going to take to reopen the borders. You know, reopening the borders.
2: A bloody war.
4: Oh, yeah. The thing is, you've seen some political violence where political activists are being attacked for their views and their activism. And that's wrong. Even when Matthew Thomas Crooks tried to assassinate and wound up wounding Donald Trump. But all Donald Trump does is babble and scribble. You know, he's not kidnapping people off the streets and throwing them onto aircraft bound for faraway lands to spend the rest of their lives in wretched third world poverty. He has his goons doing that. See, so it's important to identify that the enemy is the police forces of a hostile domestic government, just like the armed forces of a hostile foreign government. So, you know, and lots of fun I can have agreeing with the ICE goons, by the way. They say they wear masks. They need to wear masks because they need to protect themselves and their families against retaliation. And I say, oh, yeah, that's a good point because your family members don't deserve it. You know, so, yeah, it should be fine if I... Oh, yeah.
2: Guilt by association. They're complicit.
3: What's it cost to run for Senate in New Hampshire?
4: You show up at the joint, the state house, and you pay $100. I paid in $2 bills, of course, and file and fill out the form. And you don't even have to put down – when you're running for state Senate, you got to fill out, like, what your assets are and stuff like that, your income – all of its personal disclosures, but not for the federal office. In 2006, I waited until the last day to go up there and I filed for state Senate. I had lots of fun with the reaction there because I noticed that that State Senator Joe Foster, the Democrat, was unopposed election after election. And so I went up there and filed as a Republican on the afternoon of the last day. And the Republican Party big show said, the guy who supports liberty and thinks logically is running for state Senate on our ticket. Oh, no. What are we going to we gonna get somebody to run against it? Who are we going to get? How much time do we have? It was too late because I filed just before the deadline.
2: Well,
4: and they hit the ceiling. So they had to recruit a guy. They had Dennis Hogan run against me as a write-in. And I don't say that he defeated me. It's not like we were playing chess against each other. The voters who voted for him defeated me. So, yeah, and that's because the country is overrun with crazy, deranged, depraved, degenerate, selfish, greedy potholes who support the war on drugs. They want to continue the war on drugs, and then they're whining like crybabies like 12 April 2012 when the police chief of the town of Greenland, New Hampshire, chose to get himself killed in a drug raid, and four other cops survived gunshot wounds in that drug raid. And if any of those four cops are listening to the show right now, it serves you right, punk, for being a member of an organized force that's on a mission to intimidate everybody into living a healthier life, a somewhat healthier, free of some drugs that are unpopular. Meanwhile, the government was selling cigarettes to prisoners so they could poison their cellmates. The deadliest of all drugs. And on 14 February 1997, a cab driver in Manchester, New Hampshire, decided enough is enough. Then, I mean, they would poison us wherever they found us. They made it clear that they're going to continue to poison us wherever they found us, signs or no signs, laws or no laws. And this guy, this cab driver, said, no, they're not going to poison me in my own car. Drew a Glock 9mm. He fired 8 shots, and he extinguished the smoker. What do? They throw the guy in prison for, quote, murder, unquote, and then they're selling cigarettes to his cellmates so they can continue to poison him. It's like, what in the world? And they're complaining about drug abuse.
3: There's a lot to address here, Tom. But I guess my question is wow, you got beat in a write-in campaign. That's tough to do.
4: Oh, yeah.
2: Loser.
4: The Republican Party, they had a fundraiser for him. They went, and the guy is going knocking on doors and everything. And meanwhile, I'm just sitting back watching the show. And
3: I say
2: the
3: make
2: Jews
3: them work.
2: All banded together, I think, to get Tom out of there.
3: Yeah, everybody ought, you know, people ought to run, and you know, these parties can make them work. I don't know exactly.
2: How was that not rearranging the deck chairs on the Titanic, Mark? Since you called me out on it earlier.
4: In 2018, I went up there and filed for Congress as a libertarian. And, of course, your very own talk show host, Daryl W. Perry, the former chair of the Libertarian Party of New Hampshire, filed to get me kicked off the ballot because I didn't seem libertarian enough. Or
2: he's more brain damaged than Downey at this point.
4: I'm too libertarian for the Libertarian Party, I guess.
0: They're not brain damaged. They're just, their brain didn't develop the same, right?
2: Okay.
0: Is that not the right way
1: I thought
0: to put
1: it? It was the extra chromosome.
0: Yeah, yeah. So that develops differently, but it's not damaged, right?
2: Well, Daryl's is damaged.
0: Well, yeah.
2: That's I'm saying that it drops him down below whatever level the Downies are at this point.
0: What, from the rake?
2: Most recently, the rake. I'm not sure how much more damage he's done to it since then.
4: Yeah, well, speaking of which, Pope...
3: So did you make it through the Libertarians? Did the Libertarians kick you out? I got to know. I mean, I have to know.
4: He filed, and I went to the Ballot Law Commission, and he pled his case based on a case in Alabama instead of New Hampshire law. New Hampshire law applies here. And I pled my case, and the Ballot Law Commission ruled unanimously in my favor, and my name remained printed in the ballots. So... and then I called up Free Talk Live that afternoon, that evening, and said, isn't it kind of funny how the Republicans and the Democrats are trying to kick the Libertarians off the ballot, deny them ballot access, and the Libertarians are complaining about it, and then the Libertarians try to kick a guy off the ballot when they don't like?
3: I can't disagree. This is what the Libertarians always want to have, equal access. When they get equal access, what happens? They don't like it, well, so I don't know.
4: Equal access isn't good enough because it takes at least three times as long to explain, first of all, the lies about, the Democrat or the Republican says, you know, we've got to protect our democracy. No, they didn't set up a democracy, you dimwit. You don't pledge allegiance to the democracy for which it stands Benjamin Franklin supposedly said to Mrs. Powell, a republic, madam, if you can keep it. It takes longer to say all this stuff and re-educate these people who are below libertarian kindergarten level who are watching the debates.
2: Do you self-identify as a libertarian, Tom?
4: An Orthodox libertarian extremist with a capital, okay. With a lowercase L, I should say.
0: I've never heard Orthodox that one.
4: Orthodox Fair. Libertarian extremist.
3: We're full of them, libertarians.
4: Well, then there's the other libertarians. Okay, they call themselves libertarian, but they support a mother's right to murder her baby. When you're talking about unalienable natural rights, what could be more natural?
0: You know what makes it, you know what? How we find out about natural rights? It's by things that can be known and seen in reality. It's like you get your rights because you are proven to be able to assert your rights in the world. A zygote can't.
4: Here's a point where, in talking about this stuff, the Declaration of Independence asserts that they are endowed.
0: Luckily, Tom will never have to deal with this situation because no one's getting pregnant by Tom.
2: If they're going strictly by the non-aggression principle, did the zygote ever aggress?
3: Tom has a child.
2: Aggress.
0: I don't think it matters because it doesn't have any right to be there. You don't have a right to be born. You are lucky that your mom birthed you. That's okay. How I feel. I feel like I'm actually way more respected or respectable towards life in general with this opinion in general. It's like, I don't feel like my mom absolutely had to do that for me. I don't feel that way. I think she made the choice every single day to get up and go through whatever she went through in pregnancy and then also give birth.
2: I'm just saying, if the zygote didn't aggress and you,
0: let me point something out, violence
2: against it. You're the aggressor.
4: When the Declaration of Independence asserts that they are...
0: It's not a person, in my opinion. It's like saying, like, you're the aggressor against an animal.
3: If you're going to keep him on. Get rid of him.
0: Oh, sorry. That was
3: talk.
0: Me responding to Richie Rich. I don't really want to talk to Tom anymore, I guess. So thanks for the call, Tom.
3: Okay.
0: He had multiple topics to bring up.
3: Yes. Agreed.
2: He was just interrupting at this point.
0: Yeah, I was
3: exactly.
0: going to answer Richie Rich.
3: It wasn't. You weren't able to follow it. So... look, I don't want to leave the impression with you, Bonnie, or the listener, that I in some way do not support this couple's, decision to abort their child. Now, the simple fact that I use the term homicide when I describe it, you're proposing as a value proposition. I would in fact say, as a eugenicist, and I don't mind saying it, that anybody with an IQ below 100 shouldn't get their breeding card.
0: Oh, I see what you're saying. I thought you were going to say they shouldn't be born. I was like, I couldn't.
2: Your position,
0: I don't think that's true, but yeah.
3: It's kind of, yeah, I kind of think it is. I mean, okay. If we want better humans, if we want humans that are capable of making the condition on planet Earth better, then we kind of have to have some kind of criteria.
0: Are you saying like legally? Because then it's just, it's bad, in my opinion, to make that illegal.
2: Who's enforcing this?
0: Who's enforcing it? Who's deciding whose IQ test is the one that we go by? You know,
2: the one where blacks fail and whites don't.
0: Well, I'm just saying that it's just like one company.
3: I'm not saying that. I'm just saying IQs. And I'm not saying the government should do it. I'm not saying the government should do anything about a woman who chooses to kill her unborn child.
0: Then what is the card? There's a...
2: It's like a driver's license, except for breeding.
3: It's a joke.
0: Okay.
3: The card is a joke.
0: All right. You're just saying you think that you would suggest they don't reproduce.
3: I don't think anybody believes that their IQ is below 100.
2: Oh, man.
0: Yeah, that's a good point. I don't think it matters.
2: These cards are going to be on the LPNH table at the next Libertarian convention.
0: I think that a
2: woman... They're
0: going to
2: hand them out.
0: ...can easily have a 90 IQ, have an intelligent husband, and do everything it takes to take care of a baby, and maybe that baby won't be Einstein, but I think that that's totally possible. I think maybe the men shouldn't have...
3: Perfect. I'm in.
0: I think the men shouldn't have below 100 because it's like you have to secure the money.
3: Support my plan so long as it's above 90 for both parties.
0: Let me think.
2: What are the 100 IQ people going to do?
0: I think that under 90, because, okay, here's one person I know for sure, her IQ, and because, you know, we're not all walking around with our IQs floating above our heads. This one woman, I know her IQ because she publicly asked the government for money, so she gets disability, and it's Googleable. She sued the government for more disability, and she said that the doctors diagnosed her with... there's a certain term for it. It's like less than average, but above blah, blah, blah. So it means under 90, but above 80. So wait, under 89. So 89
2: and
0: to
2: below.
0: 80. No, not all the way below. Just
2: okay.
0: 80 to 89. So her IQ is in the 80s. And we all know her, and she lives in New Hampshire, and she considers herself a free stater, but she's not. She's never understood the non-aggression principle or anything like that. She's looking for more handouts. She probably thought it was Free State Project, like, oh, everything's free? And
2: There's been a handful of those throughout the years.
0: Right. She recently got kicked out of a free stater's house after trying to squat there. Anyways, so I know her IQ. I think that she's a horrible mother, but I think it's possible for somebody as dumb as her to be able to have a kid do, like, enough to keep them alive and not be abusive. It's just that that person happened to not. That person is a neglectful mother, and DCYF has been called on multiple times.
1: Well, they actually changed it in 1992.
0: Changed what?
1: The level of IQ points you need to be considered retarded.
0: Disability.
1: Or not, or
0: oh, yeah, that's not retarded. I don't think 80 to 89
1: is. No, because they changed it. It used to be 80.
0: Yeah.
1: If you were under 85 prior to 1992, you were considered mentally deficient.
0: And then that was racist or something, so they changed it.
1: And so they dropped it down to 70. Now it's 70 for the past 30 years. It's been 40 years now.
0: Yep. You're right. Jeez.
2: Was that Forrest Gump's IQ?
0: I don't know.
1: Like
0: I never
1: 70?
0: Saw that movie.
2: I think so. Something like that.
3: I never heard Forrest Gump's IQ, and I watched the movie several times.
2: Okay. Watch it again. Watch it again and look for it when, like, the school teacher comes to the house. They're like, this is
0: 75. It says in 1994 film, Forrest Gump's IQ was officially 75.
2: There you
0: go. Yeah, it must be in there. Yeah, yeah. It says,
3: stupid is as stupid does.
0: It says the school administrator.
2: Mark was paying too much attention to the humping part of that scene.
0: Anyways, I happen to know that person's IQ, and they happen to be a neglectful parent. But at the same time, is it bad enough that... And the other thing is, they're a single mom because they made such stupid decisions.
3: I don't care what kind of parent they are. I care what kind of child they produce.
0: Well, that's the thing.
2: One with Downs.
0: The mom or the dad could be high IQ. So what about then? There's all kinds of...
3: I'm willing to look when the geniuses, when the Einsteins go slumming, I'm willing to say, hey guys, you know, there's consequences to this. Yes, I think there has to be a threshold for both parties, because it does matter, both parties. I do think Einstein's parents were pretty bright people, and he was a deviation upward. There are certainly deviations downward, but most people cluster around an average between the two parents' IQ.
0: Regresses to the mean.
3: It regresses. IQ does regress to the mean, and it always will.
0: So you think that it's just...
3: So we got to raise the
0: suggestion?
3: Mean.
0: Suggestion?
2: We got to raise the mean through eugenics.
0: Well,
3: there's only one way to raise the mean.
0: Here's the thing.
3: Get rid of those bottom 15% of scores.
1: They're always going to get the hot, dumb women. That's like who they get married to is like trophy wives.
2: But they don't breed.
0: I'm pretty sure that that's just like honestly a stereotype. I'm pretty sure that intelligent men also want intelligent women, like for the most part. But
2: I mean, maybe Bonnie hasn't. We've seen Idiocracy, right?
0: I've seen Idiocracy.
2: Okay. Stupid people
0: Mark
2: breed
0: said
2: more.
0: That's me and Ian.
2: Mark
0: said that's me and Ian, people that are too smart to have kids because they keep putting it off, and then she can't have
2: and then
0: kids
2: it's too late.
0: She's too old.
2: Yeah.
0: Or the
2: flagpole Citta song, right? They've been around the world and only stupid people are breeding. Like, they're the ones that do it.
0: And somebody says that in a song?
2: Yeah.
0: That's hilarious.
3: Only stupid people are breeding.
2: The Cretans cloning and feeding. I don't even own a TV.
0: But here's the thing. I don't think you actually have to raise everybody's IQ if you just simply separate from the low IQ people and move to the Free State Project.
3: This is another interesting point, right? Is this that if we all go one place and then that will also raise the mean. Libertarians, for better or for worse, have high IQs. That doesn't mean they have good social scores. But
2: IQs and autism.
3: High IQs. And it's some of them have to be able to breed, right? And so, you know, that's that. But Bonnie, yes, I'd say you need to give one for the team and have three kids.
0: No, I don't even know if I have time if I wanted to do that. But anyways.
3: You're 30. You could absolutely do it. You could do it 30, 35, and 40.
0: Sounds horrible.
2: Why are you spacing it out so much?
0: Oh, my God.
3: The studies show that kids that there's less sibling rivalry if you give 5 years in between.
2: Oh, okay.
3: But I'm willing to compromise with Bonnie and go with 30, 33, and
2: all right.

0: Straight teeth. What? And straight is probably another word.
1: Underdeveloped.
0: Underdeveloped everything.
2: We should import some young Russian girls for all the libertarian guys who aren't able to breed.
3: One wonders why, you know, these people that are so concerned about immigration have a problem with women. I mean, are they committing crimes? Like, we should be taking women with IQs of 115 or more from around the world, any of them that want to come, any single one of them want to come. We give no money, and we just say, hey, guys, here's another one. And then, believe me, people will be signing up.
1: You'll watch the entire the base of the Democrats flip overnight. You start importing batty Latinas, dude.
0: No, I'm pretty sure that
1: they'll want the borders closed.
0: I'm pretty sure that if you start, well, you don't really have to import batty Latinas because they're just coming here. But I think that if you started importing IQ of 115 Russians to New Hampshire, they would just be like, thanks for the citizenship, and move to California where they could get like a rich husband. Don't you?
3: Well,
2: you take the passport when they get here, Bonnie.
0: In order to
3: prevent them from doing just that, they would need to be sponsored. And sponsorship, in this case, you'd have to find a man who wanted to sponsor them, in all likelihood, right? Like, what woman's going to sponsor a Russian with an IQ, a Russian woman with an IQ?
0: Yeah, come here and live here with me and my husband.
2: No, there's a lot of single libertarian dudes.
0: I'm just thinking. I was just thought
2: we're
0: that was a
2: absurd,
0: funny thought.
2: Already having to share a woman because there's not enough of them to go around.
0: Oh my gosh, it's true. It's happened in the Free State Project before.
2: It's a thing. It's absolutely a thing.
0: So, anyways, I just think that if this was a thing that was like possible at all, it'd be happening because it's like it's already a possibility. It's already a thing that could happen, right? I think
3: autism is
0: a horrible disease.
3: Are choosing. Embryos? What's happening exactly?
0: No, I meant like inviting women, hey, I'll give you American citizenship if you come here. Like they could be doing that right now. It's not some...
2: I will sponsor Scandinavian.
3: The government changed the sponsorship rules and now you can't sponsor somebody. And Trump has made it very difficult for Russians to come and people from like 80 different countries.
2: Trump makes it difficult for anybody to come.
0: I was going to say, I think the old system was better. Russia. We have some on the line, so let's go to... We have Greg in New York on the line.
2: Thank you, Angela.
0: Pretty topical. Greg in New York, you're on Free Talk Live. What's on your mind?
4: Hey, how's it going?
0: Good.
4: I was told Scott the Biggest called in earlier today.
2: You were told
0: correctly.
2: Yes,
0: he did. He's the self-hating Jew who called in to talk about his new book about America and APAC. What do you have to say about it? Is that what you want to talk about?
2: The worst URL.
4: I guess so, yeah. I was like, you know what? Ashkenazi Jews often have very high IQs. And Bobby Fischer was a Jew, and he was a lot of them are chess champions, you know, like 50% or something of chess champions are Jewish. And Bobby Fischer also was ranting about Jews, being a Jew.
0: Really?
4: So I was just, yeah, I actually want to make a
2: comment. Was Bobby Fischer also the one who didn't think women were smart enough to play chess?
4: Yeah, but then he met Judith Polgar, who was Jewish. And the Polgar family. So he was, and he stayed with them for a while.
2: And he recanted? Okay.
0: Fine, Jewish women.
4: But he was very confused.
2: Okay.
4: He was very confused.
2: I did watch Queen of Chess, so.
0: It's not a game for me being good at. I thought it was pretty fun. Ian taught it to me in jail or in prison, you know. I thought it was fun, but it's definitely not, I'm not good at it. My little brother's better at it than me. And he is 13 now.
4: Yeah, well, it's a whole other thing about men and women. You know, men. There's a theory that the bell curve, men and women, the center of the bell curve is the same, but men's bell curve is flatter, meaning there's more outliers in both directions. So a lot of geniuses who are men because they have more variety, right? And it's also the same with heights. Men and women, men have more variable height. Oh. But I just want to say about Jews and Ashkenazi Jewish IQ. I just wanted to remark that even though, like, a lot of times Jews get into high positions, but specifically Ashkenazi Jews, not, like, from, let's say, North Africa or other places, for some reason, Ashkenazi Jewish IQ. And not only do they...
2: And those are the ones running Israel.
4: But they're also some of the best anti-Semites.
0: Sorry, if you have more to say, that's pretty funny. So Jews, he's saying, have the Ashkenazi Jews, the ones that have the European, not inbreeding, but admixture, they are the smartest and also the best anti-Semites. That's maybe a good point. Maybe that's true. 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
5: Pushed to the breaking point after constantly being taken to task without ever hearing a word of thanks for what it does around here, and

0: Overwhelmed and infuriated nation announced in February that it was trying, okay? Jesus Christ. A poll of the American populace revealed that 33% felt they were doing pretty damned well, thank you, while another 28% just wanted 2 freaking minutes without somebody breathing down their neck.
1: We're trying as hard as we can here. How about cutting some little slack for a change, huh? You know what? This is just bullshit. I do not need this shit.
0: Christ Almighty, sources added. God distanced himself from the entire right-wing fundamentalist Christian movement, saying that he did not believe pregnancies result from his divine will. The Almighty Father went on to dismiss capital punishment, gun rights, the anti-abortion movement, and the efforts of the Westboro Baptist Church, while adding that he and Christian conservatives, quote, no longer saw eye to eye on the majority of issues. And physicists discovered that the entirety of our known universe is actually the fictional setting of a cop show called Hard Case.
2: This is the Onion News Network.
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6: From Feature Story News in Washington, I'm Nick Harper. U.S. President Donald Trump says he may have an idea about a possible Iran deal in the next day or two. According to CNN, the president has suggested a deal is close 37 times since the start of the conflict. It's unclear if negotiators are any closer to narrowing the gaps over difficult issues, including reopening the Strait of Hormuz and Iran handing over its enriched uranium.
7: We have ongoing negotiations in Iran and with Iran. That hasn't stopped, and we could have at least an idea by 1 or 2 days from now, but I think it's going well. If the blockade continues to hold 100%, nothing is getting through our blockade, no oil, no income, no nothing. Nothing's getting through the blockade.
6: At least 37 people are now confirmed to have died and more than 470 injured after an earthquake hit the Philippines. That's according to the local disaster agency. Rescue operations are still underway, and the death toll is expected to rise. The company behind the popular AI tool ChatGPT, OpenAI, is set to become a publicly traded company a short time after its biggest rival, Anthropic, revealed it was doing the same. Ever since Mitch McCann reports from New York.
8: In a post online, OpenAI said it recently submitted what is known as a confidential S-1, the formal filing required for an IPO, or initial public offering. The company went on to say, "We have not decided on timing yet. It may be a while because there are things we want to do that are likely easier as a private company." OpenAI is behind ChatGPT, the revolutionary AI chatbot now used by millions of people. In March, the company was valued at $852 billion after reportedly raising $122 billion in funding to grow its business. Earlier this month, Anthropic, the company behind the ChatGPT rival, Claude, also announced it was going public. In its most recent funding round, the company was valued at $952 billion. Mitch McCann, New York.
6: Hundreds of Iraqi Kurdish migrants trying to reach the UK were tortured and threatened with organ removal last year, according to British media. Hostages who escaped told the BBC that they were captured by a Libyan militia, which blackmailed their families into paying $5,000 under threat of having a kidney removed. Ever since Stuart Smith sends this report from London.
9: The BBC investigation found that during the summer of 2025, migrants travelling from Iraqi Kurdistan to the UK via Libya in northern Africa were intercepted by a militia. It was making money by kidnapping and imprisoning migrants and blackmailing them in a largely lawless country. Conditions were so cramped, according to survivors, they were forced to sleep standing up, and some report being tortured.
6: From Bureaus Worldwide, this is FSN.
10: With FSN Spotlight, I'm Simon Marks, looking today in more detail at the situation in the Middle East and the question of whether there is a growing schism between President Donald Trump and Israeli Prime Minister Benjamin Netanyahu. We had already heard reports of tense, angry phone calls between the two of them before the tit-for-tat military action that took place between Israel and Iran over the weekend. Now the US leader says he believes Israel and Iran want to re-establish a ceasefire, but Mark Sievers, former U.S. ambassador to Oman, says it's very difficult to get a clear read on exactly what is going on between Washington and Tel Aviv.
11: There is so much spin and disinformation and deliberate misleading in the media that it's really hard to tell where the reality lies, especially in that kind of key relationship between President Trump and Prime Minister Netanyahu. But clearly at this point, they seem to be headed somewhat in different directions. Part of that is over Lebanon and how to keep Lebanon separate from the Gulf issue. And it may be some Israeli concern as well about where the United States is going in terms of the negotiations with Iran, but I don't really know that that's the case.
10: And President Trump said on Monday that he believes the ceasefire extension between the U.S. and Iran could now advance quickly, although he has said that before. With FSN Spotlight, I'm Simon Marks.
6: And the main news again. U.S. President Donald Trump says he may have an idea about a possible Iran deal in the next day or two. At least 37 people are now confirmed to have died and more than 470 injured in an earthquake that hit the Philippines. And the company behind the popular AI tool ChatGPT, OpenAI, is set to become a publicly traded company. That's Feature Story News. Nick Harper reporting.
12: This is the Onion Week in Review. A Colorado man reminisced Monday about a simpler time when he only masturbated to still images on the internet. 36-year-old Timothy Barchuk, who now says he requires multiple streaming hardcore videos just to get excited, willfully reflected on the days of waiting for slowly loading images of naked women to appear.
13: Look at this picture of Phoebe Cates. Sure, you can pull it up in 2 seconds now. Back in the old days, you'd have to wait for it to materialize on your screen pixel by pixel. It's not about her tits, which are nice, but it's about waiting for them. Nowadays, you could pull up 8 different videos of anal sex at once. Who cares?
12: 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And in other news, a man and woman get drunk and blow $30,000 in one night. A lonely college student calls up his mom to talk about Harold and Kumar, and another dead body is tossed on a heap somewhere. For more, visit theonion.com/newsbeat.
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1: Angelo.
2: Richie Rich.
3: Mark Edge, remotely.
0: And we kind of cut off our last caller. I definitely wanted to give him the opportunity to say more of what he was trying to say. But in the last call, Greg, you said that...
2: It's the Jews.
0: You said that Jews that are, you know, the Ashkenazi Jews are maybe the smartest and the best anti-Semites. What do you mean by that?
4: Yeah, so like Ashkenazi Jews among them are some of the best physicists, mathematicians, chess players, you know, things that require like... Yeah. And Sergey Brin started Google, Mark Zuckerberg started Facebook, right? All these things. And I just wanted to say, first of all...
2: Is that because they're smart or because they're well-connected, though?
4: Well, if they're so well-connected, how are they winning all the chess? Are they rigging all the games to become the top chess players? I mean, that's unlikely.
2: I don't know. Now, man, you may say that, but I have brought in several chess cheating topics.
0: Some you would never believe. It would be such a pain in the behind
2: literally.
0: To cheat in the way that some of these people have pulled off. Angelo is so funny he doesn't.
1: I know what he did.
0: Oh, okay.
1: Yeah, I know all about this.
2: So, yes, there's a lot of cheating at the highest levels of chess.
0: I wouldn't take it away from the Jews. I'm just going to say I'll give it to them. They're this, like, they have the highest, I think they have the highest average, if not East Asians are... One
4: but
0: higher.
4: I wanted to make a couple of points about that. So yes, so Jews make the best anti-Semites also, which, you know, if you're not a Jewish anti-Semite, I'm sorry. There's a Jewish anti-Semite that's probably a better anti-Semite than you. No, but seriously though, a lot of times, when people say Jews are behind things, I ask them to name one Sephardic Jew or a Jew from North Africa, Maghrebi Jew or, you know, Mizrahi Jew or from anywhere. And they can't. It's always the Ashkenazi Jews, right?
0: Hmm.
4: The United States is...
3: Yes, Greg, it's always the Ashkenazi Jews.
0: Okay.
2: Nelson Mandela.
0: I mean, right. It's a good point that when you ask me to name one, I can't name one that I know for sure is not Ashkenazi. And all the ones that come to mind, I'm pretty sure are. Like, you know, Einstein, definitely Ashkenazi.
3: I can just name off, like, old Israeli leaders. And at
0: Jesus?
3: Some point, I have to be right?
2: Well played.
3: Malcolm Begin.
4: A lot of them were Ashkenazi. Actually, what's funny is Ben Gazir, one of the most radical guys, is actually not Ashkenazi. The other ones, there might be actually more radical in what they're talking about. But here's what I wanted to say. In the history of the United States, there were a couple groups that were even punched above their weight, even more than Jews. And you guys can look this up. Episcopalians, the Episcopal Church, okay, constituted 1% of the United States. Jews constitute 2%. These guys constituted 1%. Guess how many presidents of the United States were Episcopalian?
2: 43.
0: 45.
4: I know at least 11.
3: I'm going to go more like 25.
0: Okay, this says 13. I just thought you were going to say all of them. I don't know. I forgot that JFK was a Catholic. This says 13.
4: First president. So when JFK got elected, there was accusations of potential dual loyalty,
0: mm-hmm.
4: which is interesting because a lot of people who call themselves Catholic, like Nequentes, like they don't understand. Catholics were accused of dual loyalty, right?
0: Yeah.
4: In the time. And so evangelicals included not just presidents, it included people like J.P. Morgan, okay, who started the Fed, who organized the Federal Reserve on Jekyll Island. That was J.P. Morgan.
0: And he was Episcopalian, you said?
4: He was Episcopalian. He was a minister.
0: Interesting.
4: Yeah. So it's not just like, oh, the Jews are behind everything. It's like some well-known people are like the Knights Templar, right? Or all these like groups that are like highly educated and well-connected. And I'm just saying like, but nobody says, oh, these Episcopalians are behind the United States. Like,
0: yeah.
4: It, you know, also very highly educated are Indians. Now you got Nikki Haley, You got Ramaswamy ran for president. You got
0: Well, that's not in comparison to the whole race, if that makes sense. That's just the ones that came here.
2: Maybe because the Episcopalians assimilate better than the Jews, right? They don't get kicked out of every country they've been in and have to have a special land set up for them because of it.
4: Actually, the Puritans got kicked out of because they were very intolerant themselves, or they left themselves. I don't know. But they started the Plymouth Colony, right? So this country was founded by people who got kicked out of places.
2: I thought they left voluntarily to avoid persecution.
0: Puritans?
2: Or are we not making a distinction?
0: Well, they just got one place, right? They didn't get kicked out of a lot.
2: Well, they left because the state religion was different.
3: They left England? Amsterdam, too.
0: Oh, okay. So like two, but not 100.
5: I thought they left England because of persecution to Amsterdam, and then they looked around and were like, nope. Man, this sucks. We got to find somewhere else. And then
3: kind of like that. Yeah, that sounds about right.
5: Without, like, they didn't get kicked out. It was just like, there's nowhere for us to live here. There's there's nowhere.
3: Kicked out isn't the right term, but most Jews aren't kicked out either. They're just, tortured till they leave.
0: Yeah, that's a good point. What does it mean by kicked out in all of these cases?
4: Puritans left because they
2: were problematic and forced out in some form or fashion.
4: I found it weird. The Puritans were intolerant themselves. They left because they didn't want a certain liberty. And as a libertarian, though, I think the problem isn't like certain nationalities or like, oh, the Indians are ruling everything or whatever. I think the thing is like the government has all kinds of things like the military industrial complex. And until like the 70s, it wasn't Jews behind it. Like we didn't bomb Laos and Cambodia and invade all these countries because Jews made us do it. It was because the United States has a military industrial complex. Mm-hmm. And we did it secretly with Laos and all these things, right? So then when Jews get into power, and they do, like I said, Ashkenazi Jews do, rise. They're successful, a lot of them. Not all of them, but many of them, right?
0: Right.
4: Then they get into the machinery, the belly of the beast. And some of them are part of PNAC and other things like that. And so when people finally regret what the country did, is like invade Iraq and all that stuff, I've seen the Fuentes and other these guys are like the conscience of the neocon Republican Party is like, we regret doing that. It was the Jews who made us do it. We would have never done it. But then he goes, we're the Groypers are going to take over, and then we're going to do the same thing. We're going to go take over all these other countries, but it's going to be us doing it.
0: Right.
4: So I think that's just like, as a libertarian, I'm like, I don't care who is in power. Just stop invading countries. That would be really nice.
0: One thing I really like about what you just said is I think it's definitely true and observable that Jews, unlike the Puritans, they can live around other people and not try to convert them to their ideology. And it's just like...
2: It's the opposite. They don't want anybody.
0: Exactly. And Christians, they act like they can't live near you unless you're also believing the same fantasy as them. And I can't understand that. Like, I don't understand that because it's just like, it's not something that, in my opinion, should affect your neighbor.
2: Children.
0: Well, here's the thing. That doesn't affect them one. But let's say, forget the abortion thing because... As libertarians, most, I would say, are pro-life. So,
2: really?
0: I think so. That's okay. What I got the other day, getting blocked by people and all this stuff on Twitter. I don't know. I guess that's not a good poll, but let's just say, forgetting the abortion thing, because that's the one thing where anybody can possibly say that there is an argument at all about whether or not it should be libertarian or not. I still think that Christians should say, hey, these libertarians, I want to live around them, even though, like, for the most part, they're more lean towards, like, more atheists than the average population, because they, like, clearly want to live life in a way that is not aggressing against other people. But no, they need you to believe in the same fantasy. Like, and I mean, not all of them, obviously, because I don't believe in, like,
2: because you're going to be their neighbor, and you're going to be smoking weed, and... throwing orgies and all this other libertarian stuff and
0: things that don't
2: their kids are going to look at it.
0: Okay, I'm careful to not just say nothing.
4: Muslim countries, it's even more. In a Muslim country, they take all the Christians, right? Mm-hmm. And like Iran. Like if you look at the worst countries to live in, according to Christians, right? Open Doors is a group that always like ranks these countries. Iran is like at the bottom of the list often, right?
0: Mm-hmm.
4: But it's not just them either. China. Like enforces like again, like an atheist policy, and the USSR used to have an atheist policy. So it's like any time that you have an official ideology. So in this country, it's Christianity. In other countries, it could be Islam of a certain type, right?
0: It's not Sunni official or, in America.
4: Yeah. So like they use the apparatus of the state to criminalize like oh, Christians can't talk about Jesus in Iran. They're going to go to jail if they do. Like, they can't proselytize. Okay, well, that's criminalizing speech, right? That's in a Muslim country. But also, like, in a Christian, I feel like this country is at least more, has more freedom of speech. It's sad to say, but.
0: Yeah, because it's not officially Christian. That's why. It wouldn't otherwise. If Christianity became the official religion of the state of the United States, things would go to hell in a handbasket really fast because they'd be like, now we're criminalizing, you know, just having any other belief, blasphemy, you know.
2: Taking the Lord's name in vain.
0: Exactly. Like. That it's not the official religion here. But anything else?
3: Just looking here, Iran keeps many historic Christian sites open to the public, particularly those associated with recognized ethnic minorities like Armenians and Assyrians.
0: People are just absolutely insane about Iran.
5: I just read that it's illegal for them to talk about, to gospelize in the Persian language.
4: Yeah, both are true.
5: Like, you can't speak about Jesus in the common Muslim tongue in public.
4: Yeah, like, to their credit, Iran has, like, 90 million people, and they have some minorities like Jews, Christians, right? And they keep them on a strict leash.
0: I'm a little confused.
4: Yeah,
0: sorry.
2: You know. I just like that Mark said historic
0: site.
2: Because
0: Farsi is historically like the Persian people, and they weren't Muslims. The Muslims that came in, they brought Arabic to Iran. Iranians, the real ones, are Proto-Indo-European, and their language Farsi was a Proto-Indo-European language.
4: Yeah.
0: So
4: the
0: Iranians
4: are basically taken over by Islam.
0: And the thing about Iran is it's one of the best of the places to live because they held up against Islam for so much longer than the others. It's only a more recent thing that they've become worse because the state apparatus became Islam and they're trying to force it on the people. And they're holding on way harder than any other Middle Eastern country did against. I mean, like, we're forgetting about Israel as I say this. Like, other than Israel, all the other Middle Eastern countries just kind of fell to Muslim or Islam easier and became much crappier because of that. It's only a recent thing. And this is the thing. When Trump is talking about, like, we need to go get war against these people because they're Muslims, all he's doing is double reinforcing those people that they should be with their government. They need to, like, become a more united front with their government so they survive America trying to murder them. And all he's going to accomplish is more Islam in Iran. That's what pisses me off the most because it's just, like, built on lies.
2: Really? Not the bombing?
0: What do you mean? Oh, not. Yeah, I see what you mean. Not okay. Yeah, maybe that was a hyperbolic. It's not what pisses me off the most, but the lie that Trump tells to get us in the war that pisses me off the most. That was a really interesting and fun conversation, in my opinion, Greg. Thank you for the call, but we do have another caller on the line, so I'm gonna go. Well, does anybody else have anything you want to say about Greg's call or anything? I have Turd Ferguson on the line.
2: No, bring on Turd.
0: Let's go to Turd Ferguson in Pennsylvania. You're on Free Talk Live. What's on your mind?
6: Well, a bunch of things, actually. Well, first of all, Obsession is just a great movie. I was just really impressed with the acting, especially. I mean, the girl in it is just mwah, chef's kiss. I mean, she is fantastic and very beautiful.
2: Who is she?
0: Sorry, I almost played the
3: I knew that was
0: trailer.
3: Coming.
0: Sorry. You knew what
6: Wait,
0: was
6: what?
0: Coming.
3: That she was an attractive woman, if Turd was talking about her in any way.
2: Who is she, Turd?
6: The Inda, whatever her name is, Inda something.
3: Indy Navarrete.
2: Okay.
6: Yeah, oh, yeah, yeah. Oh, my God, she is a smoke show, dude. And she was very good. I was just very impressed with her performance. She's going to be the next screen queen. I can tell you right now that she is going to be a huge screen queen.
0: She kind of looks like Gal Gadot, but I actually think, in my opinion, she's kind of prettier. I don't know if she's Jewish like Gal Gadot. I just Googled it. She is Mexican-Australian, which I didn't know Australia could be a...
3: Produced on a budget of under $750,000.
0: Ethnicity. Wow.
6: Yeah, and it's already grossed over $200 million off a $750,000 budget.
5: Is it an A24
6: really
5: film?
2: Is anything not an A24 film?
5: Yeah, I mean, at the level of quality anymore? No.
6: The first A24 film, if I'm not mistaken, the very first one was Spring Breakers, and everybody knows I hold
0: what
6: that
0: is A24?
6: Near to my heart.
2: Like a production company.
0: Oh.
2: I feel like every movie I watch is intro'd with
0: this movie is so dark. I don't like this. Like, it's like I'm looking at the trailer, but I muted it after accidentally blowing out everybody's eardrums. And it's like the entire movie is so dark, I can't even really come to a great opinion on this girl's looks. I
2: can't
0: believe...
2: You don't watch movies anyway, Bonnie.
0: How hard it is to see her. Yeah. I guess it's a horror, so it makes sense that you'd want it to be more scary, but, like, movies nowadays, like, famously have been getting darker and darker. Like, I mean, yeah, the actual literal...
5: Like, the brightness, the screen brightness.
0: Yes. Exactly. Like, when
2: the audio's getting worse, forcing everybody to use subtitles.
0: Really? Yeah. Why is the audio getting worse?
2: Because rather than going for, like, usability, like where you can actually, where the user can actually hear what's going on, they're going for realism.
0: Hmm.
2: It's like, you just can't hear them. Like, you wouldn't be able to hear them if you were standing there. It's like, you can't hear them in the movie now.
0: Wow. Interesting.
2: Let's just make everybody
3: I feel like this all the time. I really hate the idea that I'm just going to turn the subtitles on at 55, but I do.
2: Well, and it's not all your fault, Mark.
0: Yeah, maybe it's just not an age thing.
2: Like, the Utes are watching with subtitles because the audio is just terrible. Like, they just hired the worst audio engineers in the history of ever.
0: Is this true, Angelo?
5: Well, I just think the way television and movies have kind of, if you look at the way they've changed over the years, like, it started out as, like, a screenplay, right? A teleplay where it's, like, on a set that might as well, it's a play that's on a TV. Does that make sense?
2: They had a boom mic,
5: yeah,
2: so you could hear the audio.
5: And every conversation was presented like you're watching them on... As if you were in a theater watching a play, right?
2: So, and if the audio was bad, they would go in the studio and redub it so you could hear it and understand it.
5: Yeah.
2: And sometimes it didn't sync properly, but that's okay because you could hear it and understand it.
5: Or even like the way these people are positioned against each other, you know, in like the shots of film. Like if you go back and watch like old black and white movies, the way the camera moves is like they're moving. It's a stage, right? Because you're not filming on a street. So the audio.
2: I think Rocky is credited for changing that with like chest camera or whatever.
5: But you know that whole idea of it being it's a play first that just happened to be put on television. So the audio and the way people the dialogue sequences were more like a play, right?
2: Ironically, I hate watching plays on TV.
5: Yeah, they suck.
3: Yeah, they suck.
2: Why are we getting an echo now, Bonnie?
0: I'm not sure. Okay. Turd, did you put us on speaker?
2: It's Turd.
6: Yeah, I did for a second. Sorry about that. But
0: don't
6: yeah,
0: you ever do that again?
6: well, Casablanca was written for the stage originally.
2: Yeah,
6: but
2: I didn't need subtitles for that.
6: Well, yeah, of course, Casablanca is you know maybe the single greatest movie of all time. But A24 is great. They've made a
3: Nobody's
6: name.
3: Nobody's gonna say that they frankly don't give a damn what he thinks about it
2: about Casablanca. I mean, it was a good movie, but like, why argue opinions?
0: No, I don't.
3: The line from it, an important one. Frankly, like, my dear, I don't give a damn.
0: Yeah.
2: Oh.
0: I mean, I think that
5: it's like the end of the movie.
2: Okay.
0: I remember seeing the movie, and I thought it was like one of those like beautiful movies. So there's that. It's just I should have to watch it again. My opinions on movies don't matter.
5: Or like the King
0: and
5: I.
0: I'm not a movie watcher.
5: That's a really good old one. The King and I.
2: I don't think I've seen that one.
5: It's about this this British lady. I think she's either stuck in Egypt or Libya or something. And she ends up making a whole relationship. That was like one of those older, like Casablanca-esque, like beautiful story kind of movies that could have also been just as easily like a play.
2: The Crying Game.
6: Yeah, I guess you're right. The Crying Game could have, yeah, but The Crying Game was, of course, very gay.
0: This is like surprisingly colorful and it looks like kind of new, The King and I. Sorry, I pulled up like the picture of the front cover, whatever you want to call it. Yeah, I know. I think that it sucks that doesn't exist anymore.
2: We'll make it super bright after the fact.
0: It genuinely probably is because it genuinely looks like The Wizard of Oz. Like when I pulled it up, okay. I thought that looks Wizard of Oz like because there's like a background, there's like some kind of a kingdom in the background behind him.
6: That movie's known for its use of reds.
0: Oh, okay. Yeah, that's the first thing that jumps out when I go to Google Images for it.
6: Yeah, but
0: never heard
6: you know
0: of it.
6: The King and I, they don't have characters in it like Rick Blaine. Let me tell you, Humphrey Bogart was just an amazing individual.
0: Was he Casablanca, Rick Blaine?
6: Or in it? Yes. Probably the greatest character of all time. But you know, also this week, the trial for Carmelo Anthony started, and everybody now knows. Not even a week in, everybody knows that he's going to be found guilty, whichever one
0: that's
6: you already.
0: That's not something you know. You can say that, it's way more clear to me that he purposely, or he should be at least manslaughter, if not murder, but...
2: Was that not obvious from the beginning?
0: Well, let's just say we thought it was even maybe a possibility that something could come out and change our minds. Now nothing.
2: Oh, okay.
0: But that doesn't mean you know that a jury is not going to let him off. We just don't know.
6: Well,
2: there's no black people on the jury.
5: Everybody thought that, what was that one kid, Kenosha?
0: White women are probably worse at things like this.
5: Everybody thought Rittenhouse was like cooked at the beginning.
0: Yeah, that's true.
2: Well, only people who weren't paying attention to what actually happened, though.
0: I wasn't.
6: I knew from the get-go that Kyle Rittenhouse was completely innocent because I actually watched
0: the
6: video.
0: Okay, but we're conflating two things. Yeah. It's not just, is he innocent? It's like, what will the jury do is what Angelo is saying.
2: Yeah. Well, most of the country still thinks he's guilty.
3: Juries do whatever they want to do. And they have, and it doesn't really jibe with what justice is necessarily.
0: Right.
6: Yeah, I know. I've noticed. Yeah. And, but I'm pretty sure, I mean, you know, and you're right. They could just be a bunch of people that are like, I'm so sick and tired of white people, so I'm going to do jury nullification and let this murder off. They could do that, but I doubt it.
2: It's a no-black jury, though.
0: But not all white. I heard that there are minorities. They didn't say what kind. I've been actually following this one because I just started following this guy named AG Tactical on YouTube in the last, year because he talked about Gypsy Rose. My whole thing,
2: obsession.
0: Yeah, but I've kind of gotten, past that at this point. But anyways, he talks about court cases in a really fun, he's really funny way. And when I saw the first time I saw a video of his on Carmelo Anthony, I kind of wondered what his opinion would be because he's a black young guy. And he's completely consistent on his principles and everything with it. So it's interesting because he, you know, has, common sense principles about it. And he's talks about how there are these black people trying to make it a race thing, and he thinks it's ridiculous. But he also talks about the white people trying to make it like a war, and how he shows videos that I had never seen or anything of just both sides trying to make this into war. But he also covers the trial because that's his whole thing. He covers court, and he actually knows what he's talking about with court, which is wonderful because with the Gypsy Rose thing, I would run into so many random moms who have an opinion on the Gypsy Rose thing, and it's I'm interested in what they have to say, but they have no idea how court works and they're saying ridiculous things.
2: Right.
0: So this guy, I just totally recommend following him for if you want to follow the Carmelo Anthony case. It's interesting stuff.
6: Yeah, but there are a bunch of other black people online. I'll hold on.
0: I mean,
2: there's a bunch of black people that still think OJ's innocent.
0: I mean, there's probably white people that do. I don't know. More Free Talk Live coming up. 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It's Free Talk Live. More coming up. Don't go anywhere. It's Free Talk Live.
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9: From Feature Story News in Washington, I'm Nick Harper. U.S. President Donald Trump says he may have an idea about a possible Iran deal in the next day or two. According to CNN, the president has suggested a deal is close 37 times since the start of the conflict. It's unclear if negotiators are any closer to narrowing the gaps over difficult issues, including reopening the Strait of Hormuz and Iran handing over its enriched uranium.
10: We have ongoing negotiations in Iran and with Iran, and that hasn't stopped. And we could have at least an idea by one or two days from now, but I think it's going well. If the blockade continues to hold 100%, nothing is getting through our blockade. No oil, no income, no nothing. Nothing's getting through the blockade.
9: At least 37 people are now confirmed to have died and more than 470 injured after an earthquake hit the Philippines. That's according to the local disaster agency. Rescue operations are still underway. and the death toll is expected to rise. The company behind the popular AI tool ChatGPT, OpenAI, is set to become a publicly traded company a short time after its biggest rival, Anthropic, revealed it was doing the same. Ever since Mitch McCann reports from New York.
11: In a post online, OpenAI said it recently submitted what is known as a confidential S-1, the formal filing required for an IPO, or initial public offering. The company went on to say, "We have not decided on timing yet. It may be a while because there are things we want to do that are likely easier as a private company." OpenAI is behind ChatGPT, the revolutionary AI chatbot now used by millions of people. In March, the company was valued at $852 billion after reportedly raising $122 billion in funding to grow its business. Earlier this month, Anthropic, the company behind the ChatGPT rival, Claude, also announced it was going public. In its most recent funding round, the company was valued at $952 billion. Mitch McCann, New York.
9: Hundreds of Iraqi Kurdish migrants trying to reach the UK were tortured and threatened with organ removal last year, according to British media. Hostages who escaped told the BBC that they were captured by a Libyan militia, which blackmailed their families into paying $5,000 under threat of having a kidney removed. Everson Stuart Smith sends this report from London.
12: The BBC investigation found that during the summer of 2025, migrants travelling from Iraqi Kurdistan to the UK via Libya in northern Africa were intercepted by a militia. It was making money by kidnapping and imprisoning migrants and blackmailing them in a largely lawless country. Conditions were so cramped, according to survivors, they were forced to sleep standing up, and some report being tortured.
9: From Bureaus Worldwide, this is FSN.
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1: Angelo.
2: Richie Rich.
3: And Mark Edge, remotely.
0: And in the last segment, we were just talking about the Carmelo Anthony case. That's with a K, not the basketball question mark player.
1: Exclamation point.
0: And it is, imagine we all did that.
1: Four-time gold medalist.
0: Whatever.
1: Hall of Famer.
0: Don't care.
2: Is he really a Hall of Famer?
1: Does he have
2: any real championships or just the gold medals? Because the gold medals are a lot easier to win.
1: He had to compete with some of the best. I mean, like, you're trying to beat Kobe, you're not going to be better than Kobe Bryant.
2: Well, do you really deserve to be in the Hall of Fame?
1: I think he's
0: officially a Hall of Famer. He's inducted as a first ballot member into the Naismith Memorial Basketball Hall of Fame.
1: So the first year he was eligible, he was inducted in. So
0: and also enshrined.
1: They thought he was good enough.
0: Right. What about popularity? Does that factor into these things?
2: Yeah.
1: He was kind of a cancer on most of the teams he was on. I'm not saying he's a great guy. He could play the game, though.
0: It says he was also enshrined a second time as part of the 2008 U.S. Olympics redeem team.
2: Yeah.
0: Anyways, that was a popular basketball player, so it's, like, probable that Carmelo, with a K, Anthony, the teenager, I think still in Texas, Frisco, Texas, that murdered, allegedly, do I even have to say that?
3: Homicide until the trial's over.
0: Yeah. Allegedly murdered a boy named Austin Metcalf in Frisco, Texas, at a track meet when he brought a knife to the track meet, even though that's totally illegal, obviously. And he pulled it out, already open. Oh, that was a bombshell in the case. It wasn't just like a straight knife. It was a one that you had to flip open, and okay, he had it already flipped open in his backpack. That came out in the case.
2: All right.
0: All kinds of things are pointing towards he was not just guilty, because he admitted that he did it, but this wasn't self-defense. Like, he was looking for a fight. He was walking around at track meet with a knife open in his backpack at 10 a.m., goes into somebody else's tent.
2: Multiple times.
1: And this is on a weekend, right?
0: Honestly, I don't know if it was a weekend, but
1: school. Okay,
0: during a school event, you know?
1: Well, I get it says during a school event, but you... I'm agreeing with you, but I'm just adding to the fact that he was not a track athlete. So yeah, he comes to this track meet at a school on a day that school isn't in session.
2: And not his school.
1: So he's not involved with this in any way, shape, or form. And it's just going around to other people's,
0: he was a track athlete.
1: Oh, okay.
0: He was a track athlete? It might have been that he wasn't playing at that time or something that you heard that, but he was on the track team.
1: He competed
0: in the 100 meter and 400 meter events. He was a student athlete at Centennial High School in Frisco. That's what pops up.
2: All right.
1: So he was in another. So then, all right.
2: He went to the other team's tent to antagonize.
0: Yep. He claims that he saw a friend and, like, dabbed up the friend was the term used. But it's just like, that doesn't mean you get to stay. And people came up and told him to leave. Multiple people came up and told him to leave. This is according to the testimony that was reported to us, because the judge is being really hardball, no cameras, even for like Fox News or whatever, into the trial.
1: Yeah, well, it's a big thing at track meets, because a lot of teams get together from a long ways away, and they set up... it is a tent, like a cabana tent, and they all put their phones and their equipment and all their things together underneath their team tent, and then it's left unattended while these athletes go and they compete. So, like, the idea is that you're trusting your school to keep your things safe and not being absconded or messed with by other athletes.
0: Even, like, food, there was, like, crock pots going in them and like, people's, like, snacks and stuff, like, the school prepares for them. I'm just trying to paint a picture of, it's not just like some little thing sitting there for you to like get out of the rain. It's like,
1: well, it is, but
0: basically
1: it's
0: the equivalent of a locker room.
1: that school's
0: no,
1: stuff
0: it's
1: out
0: more.
1: Of their room.
0: I was saying it
1: yeah,
0: is
1: it's
0: not.
1: Like
0: it's
1: their
0: more
1: own
0: than
1: locker
0: that.
1: Room.
0: It's like a little locker room because it's not. It's like there are these things called like canopies that just go up yeah. and cover you from rain. It's like I could understand somebody just being like, "That's all there is in there," and it's just people standing there. Otherwise, you know, it's more, it's not. It's
1: well,
0: like,
1: you would know that they're standing items. There because it's a track meet. You know, like you, if he is a track athlete, then he kind of knows what the deal is with other people's tents.
2: More importantly to the case, as far as self-defense is concerned, men are required to fist fight. Like that's part of the rule.
0: They have to at least physically try to fight back. Is that what you're saying?
2: Unless there's a disparity of force, you can't escalate.
0: Well,
2: so if they're the same size and around the same age and same build or whatever, and like Austin,
4: they're both football players.
2: They're both, yeah, whatever. Like Austin pushes him. He can't pull a knife. He's got to like fight back like a man.
0: I don't know. Just looking at them, it looks like Carmelo might be smaller. Does that actually add anything?
2: Depends. Depends how much smaller. Depends how much smaller.
0: Apparently, actually, he's 6'3". That blew my mind because he looks small and
2: Austin is 6'3" or Carmelo 6'3"?
0: No, no, Carmelo.
2: So that's a man-sized man.
0: Let me make sure I'm right.
2: Okay.
1: Yeah, that's not like an equal push to stab is not an equal
2: right.
1: Force, right?
2: Right. So if you get pushed by another man, you gotta like, you can't stab him, you gotta fight back.
1: Yeah.
2: You gotta fist fight him until the escalation, and then like, once it's escalated, then you can both escalate.
4: It's looking like this guy's gonna go to prison from these searches.
0: Yeah. I take that back as unconfirmed. I can't find it really quickly. It's only pulling up the other Carmelo. But I want to go to this caller because it's an unscreened caller. Unscreened caller, you're on Free Talk Live. What's on your mind?
5: Hey, Mark, you a-hole. How you doing tonight?
4: I'm well, Mark. Dave. How are you?
5: Good, good, good. Thanks for asking. Hey, you're not so much of an a-hole after all. You've been advertising your, loan against crypto, but I haven't heard you explain it. So in summary form, could you explain it? I mean, I have a general idea, but I'd like some more specifics.
4: Sure. I'm working with a company called Salt Lending, and I'm basically helping them to find prospects of people who, have cryptocurrency. You can get a loan against your cryptocurrency. If you think that cryptocurrency is going up over the course of, the next 12 months, you shouldn't sell your crypto. You should take a loan against it. This is a suggestion. This is not financial advice, right? And if you want to take a loan against your cryptocurrency, then I would recommend emailing me at salt@markedge.org. salt@markedge.org.
2: I've got a question since he brought it up, Mark, because this yep. I've heard the same things that Dave has heard. What is to stop you from taking your loan, buying more crypto, leveraging that for greater Salt loans, and finding the infinite money glitch?
4: I think that they'll probably, well, they're going to know that you're there. You're like they process every loan. I don't know what their policy is as far as how much you can borrow the infinite money thing. But that's kind of the point is to get money from your cryptocurrency while you, while you think that it's not a good time to sell.
2: But if I use it to buy more cryptocurrency, right, I've got more money to leverage for more loans.
4: Well, at some point or another, you're going to be making smaller and smaller and smaller loans.
2: Okay.
4: Yeah.
0: Well, thanks for the call, David. It's always good to have Mark remember to bring up his Salt Lending because you like to
2: cheap plug.
0: I don't think you're required or something, but
2: cheap plug.
0: I forgot to ask him if he wants to. I'm glad that he got to plug Salt Lending. It seems like a really good.
2: The funny thing is that I don't think Mark explained anything more for Dave that he hasn't already said in everything else he's pitched us on.
4: It's really, I mean, there's not much to know about it. It's whether you've got cryptocurrency or not. And if you do, then you want to access the value in it rather than selling it.
2: Right.
4: salt@markedge.org.
2: I'm with you. I just don't know if that, like, provided any benefit for the caller.
4: I don't know.
2: He didn't already know.
4: Maybe he was concerned that I hadn't done a live read for it.
2: You can email Mark.
1: Salt.
2: Yeah, but Mark's plugged that email address again on, like, every other platform he's pitched Salt Lending. So. Like it was just another plug that had like the exact verbatim plug, verbiage as everything else that David's probably heard. Like, this is it. It's very simple. If your 80 to 89 IQ can't handle it.
1: Yeah, if it's laid out for you, I don't know what to tell you. That's it. No breeding card for you, buddy. One thing that's interesting here,
4: Bonnie, is Carmelo Anthony was 19 and Austin Metcalf, the stabbed individual, was 17.
0: Are you sure? You're right.
4: What it says.
0: Yeah, and I found a picture of him standing.
4: One of these people was an adult and the other one was a juvenile.
0: Okay. Well, I saw a picture of him standing and, you know, the mug shots where they're standing next to a ruler.
2: Yeah.
0: Yeah. And it showed definitely over 6 feet, but I couldn't see exactly because they like cut off the top in that screenshot. So I've been sitting here trying to Google.
2: Still, if you're over six feet tall, you're pretty
0: apparently
2: big.
0: 2 years older. I didn't realize that.
1: 200 pounds. That's a grown man.
2: That's a man.
0: Yeah. For some reason, I thought they were both 17. So. Yeah. Oh, no, it says
2: unless he's picking
0: he's
2: a fight
0: 19
2: with a sumo
0: today.
2: Wrestler or a lineman.
0: I think they were both 17, Mark, because it says Anthony, 19, faces a murder charge for the death of 17, but he doesn't get to go over 17 because Carmelo Anthony killed him. So.
4: Got it.
0: I think they're both 17.
4: I'm beginning to understand now.
0: Yeah, because okay. It's been a year and a half.
2: They're charging him
0: April
2: as an adult.
0: 2nd. Yes, I believe so.
2: All right.
4: I suspect they are.
0: I think so, because he's facing life in prison. In 17, I think.
2: At some point, you get kicked out of life in juvie.
0: Mm. Is there like a... Well, it's probably state by state, you know?
2: I'm sure that's not a thing, because you can't have a 50-year-old guy serving life in juvie.
4: There's usually a status in between juvenile and adult called youthful offender or something like that. And that is for young adults who have... and there's often some status that's better in some way, shape, or form. But it's for young adults who... would get taken advantage of in regular prison.
0: Well, if I was on trial, I would think this was a horrible red flag for me. It said the state was expected to call 35 witnesses, but they called only 21 and then rested in 2 days. I would be like, I'm cooked.
2: That's enough, Your Honor.
0: Yeah, exactly.
1: We rest.
0: Exactly.
2: We've corroborated everything.
1: I think we've done enough here.
0: Exactly. It's interesting. But, you know, it's actually a good... strategy because the jury gets annoyed if you waste their time. Okay. When they feel like they're like, we already went over this. Do we need another person saying this? Like, I wouldn't want to annoy the jury. Maybe he has a really good lawyer.
2: If the knife don't fold, you must let him go.
0: The state.
4: I don't know. So, again, I'm not advocating for this or anything like that, but just a quick search here says that Carmelo Anthony at the time was 5'9" and 130 pounds, significantly smaller than Austin Metcalf.
2: Can I get that growth spurt? 70
4: to 90 pounds and 2 inches in height.
0: I don't know if I believe he grew that much in 2 years.
2: No,
0: I forgot.
2: Yeah.
0: I stopped growing by like seventh grade, yeah. So. Yeah.
2: No, there's people that spurred up about that even more than that.
0: Okay.
2: Like once they hit college.
0: Well, I mean,
4: boys are different than girls.
0: Austin was also 17, so I wonder how tall he was, but it seems impossible to Google these things.
1: Yeah, my uncle graduated high school at like 5'8", and then graduated college at 6'2".
2: Yeah.
0: Oh, wow.
4: You just put murder in the title, Bonnie, and then you get the right Carmelo Anthony.
0: Okay. I was putting things, but anyways. I found a picture of him standing over 6 feet tall for sure, but it might have been more recent. I couldn't get much info from that.
2: It's
0: picture.
2: Weird if that's the mugshot then, because the mugshot would have been like at the time of arrest.
0: I was just trying
2: still
0: to describe the word as in like a picture that clearly the cops took. I don't know if it was a mugshot. Because there's like the famous mugshot, there's no ruler or whatever you want to call it.
2: For his prison yearbook?
0: Yep.
2: Line him up, boys.
0: Oh my goodness.
2: Let's get your quotes out.
0: So I don't have much else to say about that. I think it'll be really interesting to see how people react when he is most likely found guilty. Like, are people gonna riot about it? I kind of think not. I kind of think it's overblown. At first, I was a little thinking it might because I saw like some footage and it almost seems like people being paid. It was like a group of like 10 black people, mostly women, some men, and they had, megaphones, and they were saying, and they had like instruments. And they were like hitting drums and they were saying, I decree, Carmelo Anthony is free. And they're just screaming that over and over outside the court. And then it's like day two, it looks empty outside. You know, it's like a photo op. And it's just like, I don't really believe most people are that dumb.
2: Yeah, they are. Because again, there's people that still believe OJ is innocent, and there's still believe.
0: Yeah, but not most, right? I don't think most.
2: Well, it depends what community you go to, but there's like all the leftists still believe that Kyle Rittenhouse is guilty.
0: Oh, yeah.
2: Mm-hmm. Right? So, like, well, they just won't.
4: I don't know what to believe because, I've stopped believing the media and the mainstream media. I truly don't know what happened in this circumstance. And I don't really believe in the judicial system either. I'm not saying Carmelo Anthony is not guilty. I'm saying I'm a guy who is, you know, currently in Costa Rica talking about some news that I read. And I've been on the radio long enough and seen enough trials to be so jaded at this point. I just don't believe anything that any of these people say.
0: What about,
2: how many witnesses would it take to call
4: the ones who want to be left alone?
0: I'm basing,
4: and they are the ones who just won't leave us alone. And
0: I'm basing my opinion right now on just witnesses who are not the government. You know, like if I only based my opinions on a jury, I'd feel like that applies to me. You know what I mean?
1: The fact is he did stab him and he did
0: and
1: die.
0: He admitted
1: like
0: it.
1: That's a factual thing that happened. So like, I guess the
0: we haven't heard
1: court trying to put morality on it. You know, that's, you know, the court's here or there. But the fact is he did stab this kid and the kid did die. Like that happened.
2: There's a specific way to tailor your defense for a self-defense defense, right? Like you have to declare that up front and say, hey, we're going to put on a self-defense defense. And then you go about trial doing that, where the facts aren't necessarily in question, but the surrounding events are. And then you got your competing stories of, you know, oh, he was just a nice boy at a track meet trying to talk to his friend under the tent. And this white dude didn't like him and pushed him a couple times and, you know, had that stabbing coming. Right. Like that's how you would have to frame it if you're on, if you're the defense.
4: Well, the defense is also going to say a big white boy, is pushed around this little guy, and that there's something to do with a 3.5-inch blade, but only 2
0: inches. I mean, is a 5'9" teenage boy really little?
2: That's about all the penetration I get.
4: I was
0: 5'9"?
4: This kid is the same height I was when I graduated high school. Same height and weight I was when I graduated high school, and I was pretty narrow.
0: I mean, you're still...
2: I was talking about the 2.5 inches of penetration, but go on.
0: I mean, but... I don't know. How do we know
1: Mark,
0: that Austin is bigger?
1: Were you a three-sport athlete in high school?
4: A what athlete? I was no athlete.
1: No athlete. Well, this kid's playing football, track, and probably something in the wintertime.
0: Black people have denser bones, scientifically proven.
2: Mark was a three-girlfriend guy in high school.
4: I was 4 proms.
2: That's impressive.
0: So I don't know. I don't know that we know that the other guy was bigger, but I am interested to see what Carmelo Anthony's defense will say, because they rested on a Saturday, which is kind of weird. I thought that
2: it's Sabbath. It's Sabbath.
0: But
2: so do lawyers have to rest?
0: They didn't have it on Sunday at all. But I am interested to know, starting Monday, do they declare right away? Like, oh, opening statements. Yeah. So we'll kind of find out right away what their defense is going to be. Like if they're trying to say it's,
2: If the prosecution rested, the defense now gets to put on their defense and mm-hmm. call their own witnesses and say, like, you know, we're not saying he didn't stab him. We're saying he stabbed him for a very good reason, and that's because he feared for his life, and this is why.
0: I also have trial tomorrow for a parking ticket.
2: Take him down, Bonnie.
0: I didn't really prepare at all. Last time was so professional.
2: Do you have to prepare? Like, they didn't drop it? Usually, oh, man. They're on to you.
4: Make them prove that you parked the car.
0: No, they can't.
4: Of course they can't. But what they're going to try to do is that you suffered, permitted, or allowed someone else to do it. And what I used to do is keep in my car a piece of paper that says, I do not suffer, permit, or allow anyone to park this car illegally. Mm. And I signed it and notarized it. So I feel like I could get around that. I don't know how you work it, man. Exactly.
0: I did it before. I'm going to just try to see if I could do the same thing again. But
2: Do what Mark did, because you're going to get another parking ticket and then see if that defense works. Yeah.
0: Do you think they'll send me to jail time if I say, okay, you got me, but I'm not paying the fine of $15.
2: Yeah, because in New Hampshire, right? I don't know. Is it everything in New Hampshire? You can go to jail in lieu of paying the fine.
0: Right, but do you think they'd actually send me?
2: Yeah, like it's $50 a day, so maybe you get like a couple hours in jail.
0: I wonder if they do itemize.

0: he said Presbyterians over and over again.
1: No, he said Episcopalians.
2: Interesting.
0: Okay. Episcopalians are just people in the United States that were members of the Church of England, basically. So they're Anglicans in England and Episcopalians in the U.S.
2: I wish I had it up still, but
1: that makes sense that they would be overrepresented in like the 13 presidents.
3: Original colors.
1: Like as WASPs.
2: Yeah, Washington was one of the ones listed. It said that George Washington, James Madison, James Monroe, William Henry Harrison, Tyler, Taylor, Pierce, Arthur... What? I don't remember a president called Chester A. Arthur. Is that a president?
3: If you're reading it from the list, it is, Bonnie.
2: But this is Google AI, so for all I know, you know, it was lying. Right. That doesn't even sound familiar at all. That was the 21st president of the United States. Anyways,
1: didn't one of those guys die like 2 months in? Like,
2: maybe it's him.
3: I thought that William Henry Harrison, I think, is that one.
2: Oh, and he was one.
3: Yeah. That's why, for libertarians, he's the best president ever, because he couldn't do anything.
2: Nice.
3: Didn't have time to do anything.
2: F.D. Roosevelt, Ford, and George H.W. Bush, all Episcopalians.
1: So then, but George W. wasn't?
2: Yeah, that's a good question. I don't know.
3: It's an AI answer.
2: Yeah, true. That's a good point. Was George Bush an Episcopalian? Let's see what it says.
3: If they're not on the money, I don't know if they were a president. And even if they are the money, I still don't know if they were a president.
2: It says,
3: doesn't work like that.
2: Well, his son... George W. Bush was raised Episcopalian, but later joined the United Methodist Church.
3: Son of a...
1: Oh, Texan. Yeah, that makes sense.
2: I don't know.
3: Does it?
1: Yeah, there's a lot of Methodists in Texas.
3: Okay.
2: Well, I wanted...
3: Is that where they moved? Like, Texas is the Methodist?
2: I don't know, honestly. I lived in Texas, and I never really knew what a Methodist was.
1: I'm pretty sure, like, the Methodist schools are, like, in Texas, like the big colleges.
3: I mean, Utah's got the Mormons.
1: Yeah, SMU. Yeah. SMU is Southern Methodist University. That's, like, the biggest...
2: Is that in Texas?
1: Yeah.
0: There's functionally no difference between Presbyterians, Episcopalians, and Methodists, as far as I'm concerned.
3: Well, you brought it up.
0: Big, bland, Christian.
2: Yeah, Ian was, his parents were Methodist, and in my opinion, it's like he doesn't know anything about what his parents believed or anything, like any of the specifics. He just knows they're Christian, and I'm like, didn't you go to the churches? Didn't you go to, like, what's it called, vacation Bible school every year or whatever you want to call it? But, he did. He went to camps for Christianity, and he doesn't really have any clue what they actually believe.
0: Because they don't believe anything.
2: Exactly.
0: Special.
2: Right. Yeah. Okay, well, not even just special, but...
3: You can also go to church and not pay attention. If you're going to camp, you're going to be checking out the chicks. As long as there's chicks there.
2: He always recounts making ice cream.
3: Okay. Say, or in Ian's case, like playing magic.
2: Exactly.
3: Girls.
0: I don't think
3: girls.
0: Magic would be necessarily allowed at a church.
2: Yeah, paraphernalia. You had to sneak in.
3: Yeah.
2: My parents one time took away some magic from my younger siblings because they didn't want it in the house. They told me I just had to get out of the house because I was like 18.
3: I'm pretty sure my auntie's against Harry Potter.
2: Yeah, I wasn't allowed to watch Harry Potter.
3: Witchcraft? Not in this Christian home. Ouija boards are real.
2: Outright witchcraft, correct. I mean, I guess it makes sense if you're a Christian to not... I just feel like if you're consistent as a Christian, you wouldn't want your kids to watch... Or watch or read Harry Potter. You know what I mean?
3: Okay.
2: I'm not saying it's
1: sane. I think there's a distinction. You can sit your kid down and be like, hey, this is a novel written in 1994 by a British woman that portrays...
2: Still whetting their appetite.
1: I guess. I just think you're a better parent if you can differentiate between...
3: They'll try to use the witchcraft to realize it doesn't
1: fiction.
3: Work.
1: Yeah.
3: But prayer does.
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0: My Patronus, it's a platypus.
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0: is set to become a publicly traded company a short time after its biggest rival, Anthropic, revealed it was doing the same. Ever since Mitch McCann reports from New York.
1: In a post online, OpenAI said it recently submitted what is known as a confidential S-1, the formal filing required for an IPO or initial public offering. The company went on to say, "We have not decided on timing yet. It may be a while because there are things we want to do that are likely easier as a private company." OpenAI is behind ChatGPT, the revolutionary AI chatbot now used by millions of people. In March, the company was valued at $852 billion after reportedly raising $122 billion in funding to grow its business. Earlier this month, Anthropic, the company behind the ChatGPT rival, Claude, also announced it was going public. In its most recent funding round, the company was valued at $952 billion. Mitch McCann, New York.
0: Hundreds of Iraqi Kurdish migrants trying to reach the UK were tortured and threatened with organ removal last year, according to British media. Hostages who escaped told the BBC that they were captured by a Libyan militia, which blackmailed their families into paying $5,000 under threat of having a kidney removed. Ever since Stuart Smith sends this report from London.
2: The BBC investigation found that during the summer of 2025, migrants travelling from Iraqi Kurdistan to the UK via Libya in northern Africa were intercepted by a militia. It was making money by kidnapping and imprisoning migrants and blackmailing them in a largely lawless country. Conditions were so cramped, according to survivors, they were forced to sleep standing up, and some report being tortured.
0: From Bureaus Worldwide, this is FSN.
3: With FSN Spotlight, I'm Simon Marks, looking today in more detail at the situation in the Middle East and the question of whether there is a growing schism between President Donald Trump and Israeli Prime Minister Benjamin Netanyahu. We had already heard reports of tense, angry phone calls between the two of them before the tit-for-tat military action that took place between Israel and Iran over the weekend. Now the US leader says he believes Israel and Iran want to re-establish a ceasefire, but Mark Sievers, former U.S. ambassador to Oman, says it's very difficult to get a clear read on exactly what is going on between Washington and Tel Aviv.
4: There is so much spin and disinformation and deliberate misleading in the media that it's really hard to tell where the reality lies, especially in that kind of key relationship between President Trump and Prime Minister Netanyahu. But clearly at this point, they seem to be headed somewhat in different directions. Part of that is over Lebanon and how to keep Lebanon separate from the Gulf issue. And it may be some Israeli concern as well about where the United States is going in terms of the negotiations with Iran, but I don't really know that that's the case.
3: And President Trump said on Monday that he believes a ceasefire extension between the U.S. and Iran could now advance quickly, although he has said that before. With FSN Spotlight, I'm Simon Marks.
0: And the main news again, US President Donald Trump says he may have an idea about a possible Iran deal in the next day or two. At least 37 people are now confirmed to have died and more than 470 injured in an earthquake that hit the Philippines. And the company behind the popular AI tool ChatGPT, OpenAI, is set to become a publicly traded company. That's Feature Story News, Nick Harper reporting.
5: Scary day in Virginia after a mass shooting at the offices of Slash Forward Marketing. Management described the violent scene as incredibly inopportune if the company wants to hit its sales goals.
6: Gunshots were first heard around 9:40 a.m. VP of sales Ken Miller placed the first 911 call.
7: 911, what's your emergency?
8: Hello? Someone is shooting everyone at our office. Can you guys do something about this? We really can't afford to lose focus right now.
6: The alleged shooter, Brian Henderson, a Slash Forward employee, was described by Miller as a so-so salesman and a, quote, candy ass who obviously couldn't howl with the big dogs. Slash Forward management said the company is rattled to the core by this poorly timed shooting.
9: It was horrible, really. But hashtag pray for Slash Forward is trending, and we are getting tons of media exposure, so I think we're going to survive.
6: Donations for the families of victims are pouring into the company website, as are applications for the 18 job openings listed immediately after the shooting.
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1: And Angelo.
0: And there are some pretty crazy true crimes type of things and police brutality type of things going on in the news. Well, brutality might not be the right word, but more like police negligence in one case. And then, in the Lego case that we'll get into later with Lori, there is a cop that is going after this one dude that's trying to help his friends and basically, like, dislocated his shoulder and stuff like that. There's some weird stuff.
1: Yeah, and an arrest, yeah.
0: Apparently, as Angelo and I record this, there's a bank robbery with a hostage situation going on in California. I don't really know how far that will go or how many people are hostage, but the main thing I wanted to talk about to start off the show tonight is a really, really, really sad and horrible situation that seriously is the type of story that, like, for years I would have had to just not listen to at all, because I burnt myself out watching cop videos where they harm people. And this is a mixture of just like a bad person harming someone and the cops furthering that, leading to this guy's death. And it's the case of this guy in the UK, specifically I think in London, named Henry Novak. And basically he was walking home from a pub.
1: Which is
0: a bar in America. And I don't know if he was, like, super drunk or anything, but he was, you know, making his way home through the streets of... It was London specifically, right? Oh, yeah, it was Southampton, they said, which I don't know exactly where that is, like, compared to London or anything. But so in Southampton, and I'm pretty sure it's Hampshire, like, I don't know if it's a province or something in England, because they keep saying that the Hampshire police are the ones that ended up releasing the body cam footage. But anyways, this guy in Southampton, he was 18. He was walking home from a pub. Oh, yeah, it's funny because it almost sounds like I was about to say, like, wait, he wasn't 21. Well, they're in the UK and they can drink at that age. But he ran into this guy who's the child of immigrants, and he's a Sikh, which typically Sikhs are not known to be violent. Have you ever heard of Sikhs before like this?
1: Like, I know who the Sikhs are.
0: Yeah. Have you ever heard that they're like not actually known to be violent? I've always heard they're not.
1: No, but they're like a warrior class of people. That's like their whole shtick.
0: I mean, that's why they wear the knife.
1: Well, that and their bracelets.
0: No, it's the bracelets.
1: The bracelets used to be bracers for the arms, like metal, like forearm sleeves.
0: Mm-hmm.
1: And over time, it's just shrunken down to like a little bracelet. But it used to be like a piece of armor that the Sikhs would wear. So like you'll see, it's like their bangles.
0: Hmm.
1: Kind of.
0: I'm not saying that they were peaceful as in, like, their religion was all about...
1: Well, they're
0: like,
1: definitely not the group that's associated with a lot of street violence.
0: Yeah.
1: And as, like, an immigrant group in a different country.
0: Yeah, when they go to other countries, one thing that's big about their religion is honor. So, like, they actually will ostracize people for making them look bad. So that's what I've heard before any of this Henry Novak stuff. And that's because I watched a video about... what's that guy's name? Tyler Oliveira. Have you heard of him?
1: Yeah.
0: I watched Tyler Oliveira go to Portugal, and there was a Sikh festival going on, and he was just trying to walk down this street during the festival to ask them questions, and they did not like being filmed. They didn't like being asked any questions. But he said in the thing that, like, typically they're not violent or anything, but he was really pissing them off.
1: Yeah, well, I mean, some people just don't want to be filmed. I can understand.
0: They are kind of a problem, like, in Portugal in another way, though, because they're, like, taking over and changing the country.
1: Well, that's happening everywhere.
0: Yeah.
1: That's an international problem, it seems.
0: Yeah. All I'm saying is it's not like, you know, the Muslims where it's, like, written into their Quran, like, they can kill people if they're the infidel or whatever, you know? So.
1: Yeah. Well, is he a Sikh? Is he just ethnically Sikh?
0: Well... I don't really know how that works.
1: I watched the video of him talking, and he doesn't sound Sikh. He sounds British.
0: His parents are
1: anglicized.
0: From India or whatever it is, and he is, I'm pretty sure, born there. Like, he's a quote-unquote citizen, if you believe in that. And
1: Yeah. Well, that just sounds like, immigrant kids that get wrapped up in their local gang or like hood community kind of thing, you know, just because he is Sikh, you know, he doesn't have to carry that honor culture. He probably abandoned it for like the rap game.
0: Right. Exactly. Because a bunch of different immigrants, not just Sikhs, like actually specifically not Sikhs, more like Africans and stuff like that in London go around with their, knives and terrorize people, and it's like stupid. Yeah, like
1: it was like road band stuff, you know, like, hey, oi, bruv, give me that watch there.
0: Yeah,
1: you don't
0: want to
1: get stabbed up.
0: Yeah.
1: Yeah, I'm dangerous, mate. Man's not hot. Man's
0: like
1: not hot.
0: Acting dangerous. Yeah, I don't even know what the hell you just said, but
1: Man's not hot. It's just it's a funny British rapper. He just starts doing like math in the rap song. it went viral. But
0: that's funny. Exactly. So it seems like this guy thinks he's cool, and he literally called himself a bad man before he killed Henry Novak.
1: Oh, yeah, this is exactly what I'm talking about. Mm-hmm. I'm a bad man, bruv. You ain't want to mess with me, bruv. You get down here. Ridiculous behavior.
0: So, Henry Novak repeatedly told officers, "I can't breathe," as he lay dying in handcuffs after being stabbed, body cam footage shows. So this is from the BBC. And this happened back in, this happened in December? That's funny, or not funny, but I just, like, I hadn't heard of this until literally, like, a month ago, and you started hearing a lot about it, and only today was the body cam footage released, backing up everything that people thought happened. So, it says, the 18-year-old Henry Novak, Southampton student, was handcuffed after killer Vikram Digwa, 23, lied to police at the scene of the 2025 stabbing, claiming he had been the victim of a racist attack. Also, have you ever heard the term racist attack before this? Like, when they call the police, I heard the police, the call audio as well. And I think it's the brother that calls first, and he's just like, yeah, we've been a victim of a racist attack. And they weren't saying, I don't think they were saying that he got attacked physically. I'm pretty sure they were just saying that he said something racist to them.
1: No, when the police showed up, I watched the some clips of the body cam footage, and what is his name? Vikram?
0: Vikram Digwa.
1: Vikram was explaining that he was physically assaulted. He said that his turban was pulled.
0: Oh, yeah.
1: And you can see swelling on my eye. There's no swelling on the man's eye. But, I didn't think there was any swelling on the man's eye.
0: I forgot I did hear that part, too. But still, like, racist attack, specifically. Like,
1: yeah, that sounds like...
0: If you're going to get a fight certain, and you're wearing a hat, like, it probably doesn't matter what hat you're wearing.
1: It just sounds like a story I've heard before about a certain gay man getting beat up in Chicago.
0: Yeah, and he put a noose around his own neck and everything.
1: So, you know, like, oh, I've been a victim of a Jesse Smollett.
0: Smollett. Whatever.
1: Or whatever. Yeah,
0: he didn't kill somebody in the process.
1: No, but the claim of racist attack, that's the other place that I can think of being like, oh, I've been the victim of a racist attack.
0: And then Henry Novak said, this is Rupert Lowe country, you know?
1: I don't even know who that is.
0: He's the Restore Britain guy.
1: Oh, okay.
0: Because the Jesse Smollett guy, he said, and then they said, this is Trump country.
1: No, I get it.
0: Or at least that's part of the joke. I don't know if he actually claimed that anymore.
1: No,
0: he
1: did.
0: Oh, okay.
1: Well, yeah, he claimed the whole thing until it turned out it was two giant Nigerian guys that he paid in cocaine to do this to him. So, like,
0: I didn't know that detail.
1: Who he was also sleeping with on the side.
0: Oh my God. Yeah. I believe it. So, it says that footage released by the force with permission from Novak's family shows him pleading, I've been stabbed. And an officer replying, I don't think you have, mate. Novak, and it doesn't make any sense with the amount he had been stabbed, and he's laying there like, what do you mean I don't
1: four times
0: think you have? Like, just make him stand up then. Why can't he stand up? Clearly something happened. It's just crazy. So Novak suffered stab wounds to his legs and a fatal wound to his heart from a 21-centimeter or 8-inch blade that Digwa, thank you BBC for putting 8-inch. I was like, what? Anyways, a blade that Digwa carried as part of his Sikh faith. He was jailed for...
1: So he killed him with his Sikh ceremonial dagger?
0: Yeah. Which is like, I feel like they're really not supposed to do that. Like,
1: no.
0: So I don't think he's
1: like, that's
0: like
1: the whole point of them being allowed to carry them is they're not supposed to stab people with them.
0: That makes sense.
1: You think, how is that guy running around with a blade in London? If it's not a ceremony, you know what I mean? If it's not a religious exemption, because they've banned all the kind of stuff.
0: Well, you know, they do it anyway, so.
1: Well, yeah. But for him to, like, wear, like, 8 inches, that's, like, hard. That's a pretty large knife to conceal on oneself compared to, like, a switchblade, you know, like a 4-inch, you know, just the width of your palm, like a pocket knife, right? So, like, 8-inch knife with a fixed-handled blade. So the blade's 8 inches, and then you add another... You know, 3 to 4 inches for the handle itself. Mm-hmm. You know, that's a foot long. That's a foot long knife.
0: It wouldn't even surprise me. Like, the police just let the brown people do whatever the hell they want in London.
1: That's
0: like,
1: true.
0: I nothing would shock me. So I hadn't thought about that specifically, but yeah, he probably has, like, you know, legal permission to have it.
1: Yeah.
0: That doesn't mean he has legal permission to stab people with it, though. So he was jailed for life with a minimum 21-year term.
1: So they did jail him. He did get arrested.
0: Oh, yeah, he got arrested eventually, yeah. This happened in December, so only recently, I don't know how recently he was jailed.
1: Well, if it happened in December and they've already sent him to trial and decided it's life, is it because he admitted to it? Like, there's no need for trial? I don't know how England works.
0: It says this just one day ago, weapons-obsessed killer jailed for student's murder. So it says, a weapons-obsessed killer who stabbed to death a student has been jailed for life with a minimum of 21 years, and that was just yesterday. So, I mean, I think he was already, like, arrested, and what they mean by jailed is, like, actually sentenced. Like,
1: yeah, but, I mean, they sentenced... I'm just thinking about how quickly this went from murder to court to sentencing. It's been 6 months.
0: Yeah, that's true. That was pretty fast.
1: You know what I mean? That's, like, that's way faster than I've heard any American court system move for this kind of trial.
0: Yeah. That's true. Usually people waive their right to a speedy trial in something like this so they can have all the time in the world to defend themselves and stuff. Yeah, that usually does happen. Yeah, so back to the article we were reading. Yeah, it's annoying that, like, they're using different
1: terminology. And what do they mean by weapons obsessed? That's fine.
0: Had a previous situation where he waved his knife at somebody in traffic.
1: Oh, so like a road rage incident?
0: I don't really know if he was driving or what, but... So, it says, Novak suffered stab wounds to his legs and in a fatal wound to his heart. It was an 8-inch blade, and it was Digwa's Sikh, you know, ceremonial blade, like we were saying. He was jailed for life with a minimum 21-year term. The Independent Office for Police Conduct said an investigation into the police force's actions was ongoing. Speaking in the House of Commons earlier, Home Secretary Shabana Mahmood revealed a police officer unrelated to the case had been misidentified and forced to relocate in order to protect him and his family. I don't really give a crap, literally, because...
1: Yeah, forget that.
0: Yeah, so there is an investigation by the police into their own police actions. No one knows the actual identity. Well, this is what I've heard a few hours ago, that people haven't actually gotten... You know, the police force hasn't released the identity of the actual officers who are responsible for this yet, because if you don't know what I mean by the officers are responsible, like, because that guy said, I don't think you've been stabbed, mate, and
1: they left him on the pavement. They handcuffed him and left him on the pavement while
0: and arrested
1: he died
0: him
1: out,
0: for being
1: while
0: racist.
1: He bled out, not died out.
0: Yeah,
1: yeah. Yeah, they arrested him for being racist while he bled out on the ground.
0: Yep.
1: Begging for help.
0: And Shabana Mahmood was trying to make us feel bad that some other police officer had been misidentified and he had to relocate in order to protect himself and his family.
1: Should relocate out of the country. You should just quit and move away.
0: And I saw Jeremy Coffin put on Twitter today. It was like, it is absolutely crucial that we only threaten the lives of the police officer who is actually responsible. Please help us help you. Something like that. It's definitely not fair to not be able to know who is responsible. Like, they better release it. That is so messed up.
1: But England isn't going to. The UK's not going to. They're not. You know, this
0: is. I'm surprised that they released the body cam footage. We still don't have body cam footage of. I know it. We don't have body cam footage, or I don't think even the school's footage of the Austin Metcalf Carmelo Anthony situation yet either, which apparently that trial.
1: Well, that's considered an ongoing investigation. This one isn't now. This court case is over. Apparently, he's been sentenced to prison.
0: I don't know. I don't know if they have to consider an ongoing investigation.
1: Like an ongoing trial. I don't know if they can release. Do they release evidence before trial?
0: I don't know. I think it just happens sometimes and doesn't others. I don't know.
1: Yeah. Well, I'm just saying. Like this, it seems like this trial's just. devil's advocate, this trial is completed.
0: Yeah.
1: So they don't feel bad about releasing the video, apparently.
0: I'm just surprised that they would release anything that makes the police officers look bad.
1: Well, that's because they've been causing a ruckus. They're rioting in the UK about this.
0: Yeah, which is so surprising. Like, they don't riot over anything important.
1: Well, they've started to riot more.
0: Hmm.
1: They had those flag... I don't know if they were PSYOPs, but there was those... they started flying the British flag. Not the UK flag. The red, white, and blue one with the X in it. Whatever the name of that one is.
0: Union Jack?
1: Yeah, not flying the Union Jack, but, like, the English flag, which is, I think... with St. George's cross on it.
0: Oh, I thought that one was Scotland. White. You're right. Yeah, the white with the red cross.
1: Yeah.
0: Scotland is just an X, so almost the same thing.
1: Oh, okay.
0: Wait, no, that's Ireland. Scotland is the blue version with the white cross.
1: Okay. Right. Right. But yeah, so is it the St. George's flag or St. George's cross on the
0: English
1: flag? Oh,
0: I think you're right. St. Andrew's, St. George, something like
1: St.
0: that.
1: St. Andrew's, something.
0: Oh, no, it says St. George's. You're right.
1: Yeah, the St. George's cross. And I know they've been doing a lot of the demonstrations with those. They've been putting those up. People have been accusing everyone who flies the English flag of being racist. It's like a whole anti-immigration push that England's been having over the past year. I know right now it's like 33. There's more people arrested in the United Kingdom over mean tweets than there are in Russia arrested over their speech violations against Putin.
0: Hmm. Well, it says that the Attorney General's office is also considering the jail sentence given to Digua after receiving multiple requests to review it under the unduly lenient sentence scheme. Wait, what? It says the Attorney General's office is considering the jail sentence given to Digua, but he was jailed for life with a minimum 21-year term. That seems good enough to me, you know, for killing someone.
1: Maybe they don't want possibility of parole.
0: Hmm. So, Novak's family from Chafford 100 Essex called his treatment by police inhumane and degrading, and the force has apologized. His father, Mark, said Henry told officers that he could not breathe 9 times. He told them that he had been stabbed 4 times. Henry was pulled across the gravel, his hands forced behind his back, and he was placed in handcuffs. He said the contrast between how his son and Digua had been treated was unbearable. That is so sad for that family. Henry should not have died on the streets of Southampton in police custody, he added. In the footage, a police officer arriving at the scene can be heard asking, what's your name, mate? Novak, who is lying on his back on the ground, faintly replies Henry. As the video continues, Digua steps into frame. He claims Novak had taken off his turban and grabbed him by the hair. The officer asks Digua if he is injured, to which Digua replies, yeah, I got a swollen eye here and a little bruise here. Officers then turn to Novak, who can be heard repeating, I've been stabbed, then I can't breathe, while he is made to sit up to be handcuffed. As the footage continues, the officers can be heard asking where Henry has been stabbed, then adds, don't think you have, mate. While being handcuffed, Novak says, I can't breathe another 3 times. The officer can be heard saying, he says he's been stabbed, so let's just check him. He appears to briefly lift Novak's shirt around the belt area before he is left to lie on his side. A female officer can be heard asking, where do you think he's been stabbed, in the face? A male voice then replies, he hasn't been stabbed. Whoa, that's crazy. Like, he had so much blood, I heard this in a video, that the first thing he tried to do after being stabbed was jump up on, like, a trash can to try to jump over a wall in an alley to get away. And there was a trail of blood leading up to it. So he was bleeding so profusely.
1: Yeah. Well, there's multiple arteries in your leg.
0: Yeah.
1: That, you know, if you nick them, you're done. You know what I mean? You're done in minutes. And then getting stabbed in the heart.
0: Yeah.
1: You know, that's like, the fact that he lived as long, that long enough to talk to them is crazy.
0: Yeah. And just the fact that they lifted up his shirt and then said, he hasn't been stabbed. Like, clearly there's a lot of blood there.
1: Yeah. Like, covering his shirt, probably soaking his shirt.
0: Yeah. Novak, who seems unresponsive, is then being told he's being arrested for assault. Hampshire's Police Deputy Chief Constable Robert France said that within 3 minutes of interacting with Novak, the officers were starting to perform CPR. This is a complete tragedy, and I am sorry that they couldn't save Henry that night, and I'm sorry that Henry was handcuffed and arrested. This is
1: So he died he's died right there on the pavement, it sounds like.
0: It's just ridiculous.
1: Well, they were telling
0: him
1: that he wasn't stabbed.
0: It's ridiculous to say, I'm sorry that they couldn't save Henry. They weren't trying to save Henry. It's not like they got there and tried their best to save Henry. Like,
1: that's true. That's negligence, for sure. I think that kid was dead.
0: Well, yeah,
1: either
0: but
1: way.
0: It doesn't matter. Like, that's not what. That's like saying I'm sorry. That
1: No. Get them in trouble. Get that. Just from what I'm hearing now, that within 3 minutes of them getting there, he was already unresponsive. I don't think he was living through that. Anyways, this is really sad that kid had to die. And then in his last moments, instead of having somebody there to comfort him and help him or try, you know what I mean? Just to be like, hey, I'm here. We're going to do everything we can. They arrest him and say
0: making him wait for minutes.
1: You're getting arrested for being racist.
0: Yeah.
1: It's the last thing you hear.
0: It's not an apology to say, like saying, I'm sorry that you're offended. You know, I'm sorry that I'm sorry you don't like that this happened. That's ridiculous. That's not an apology. They said they're sorry he was handcuffed and arrested as he lost consciousness. The pathologist who spoke in court was clear that there was nothing officers could have done that day to save Henry. It doesn't matter. It's like, if they were trying and then you're saying that, that's one thing. But if they're not trying, there's no point to even point it out. You know what I mean? His wound was deep and internal, the bleeding extensive but internal. That doesn't make sense considering he left a trail of blood, but whatever. Because they're just trying to say, oh, he's bleeding internally, so that
1: would
0: just
1: say
0: that's
1: CYA. They're trying to cover themselves, you know. And it's the thing police departments do a billion times over. And we're going to talk about another case later with the minifigs thing about another police department saying we've investigated ourselves and found no wrongdoing. It's a trope. It's a trope. We all know it. It's been a thing forever. We've investigated ourselves and found no wrongdoing.
0: Yep.
1: The officers involved were given a paid vacation.
0: Yep. I hope that the names of these officers do come out and that, they never get a freaking moment of peace until
1: I hope they have kids that were friends with him or went to school with him, and that now they have to look at their friend.
0: More Free Talk Live coming up.
2: Do you know the difference between erudite and pedantic? If you do, you're probably pedantic. But seriously, a surprising number of erudite people mispronounce erudite, which has three syllables, not four. Say erudite, not erudite. Because you are judged by how you speak, you want to avoid common misstatements, especially if you're a job seeker. For instance, do you know the difference between imply and infer? Only a speaker can imply. Only a listener can infer. And when you say you'll be out of pocket, do you mean out of touch? Out of pocket means you're on your own dime, not yet reimbursed. And if anyone ever asks, why do you always answer a question with a question? You should reply, do I do that? Just kidding. From SurvivalSpeech.com, I'm Holland Cook.
3: From Feature Story News in Washington, I'm Nick Harper. U.S. President Donald Trump says he may have an idea about a possible Iran deal in the next day or two. According to CNN, the president has suggested a deal is close 37 times since the start of the conflict. It's unclear if negotiators are any closer to narrowing the gaps over difficult issues, including reopening the Strait of Hormuz and Iran handing over its enriched uranium.
4: We have ongoing negotiations in Iran and with Iran, and that hasn't stopped. And we could have at least an idea by 1 or 2 days from now, but I think it's going well. If the blockade continues to hold 100%, nothing is getting through our blockade. No oil, no income, no nothing. Nothing's getting through the blockade.
3: At least 37 people are now confirmed to have died and more than 470 injured after an earthquake hit the Philippines. That's according to the local disaster agency. Rescue operations are still underway, and the death toll is expected to rise. The company behind the popular AI tool ChatGPT, OpenAI, is set to become a publicly traded company a short time after its biggest rival, Anthropic, revealed it was doing the same. Ever since Mitch McCann reports from New York.
5: In a post online, OpenAI said it recently submitted what is known as a confidential S-1, the formal filing required for an IPO, or initial public offering. The company went on to say, "We have not decided on timing yet. It may be a while because there are things we want to do that are likely easier as a private company." OpenAI is behind ChatGPT, the revolutionary AI chatbot now used by millions of people. In March, the company was valued at $852 billion after reportedly raising $122 billion in funding to grow its business. Earlier this month, Anthropic, the company behind the ChatGPT rival, Claude, also announced it was going public. In its most recent funding round, the company was valued at $952 billion. Mitch McCann, New York.
3: Hundreds of Iraqi Kurdish migrants trying to reach the UK were tortured and threatened with organ removal last year, according to British media. Hostages who escaped told the BBC that they were captured by a Libyan militia, which blackmailed their families into paying $5,000 under threat of having a kidney removed. Ever since Stuart Smith sends this report from London.
6: The BBC investigation found that during the summer of 2025, migrants travelling from Iraqi Kurdistan to the UK via Libya in northern Africa were intercepted by a militia. It was making money by kidnapping and imprisoning migrants and blackmailing them in a largely lawless country. Conditions were so cramped, according to survivors, they were forced to sleep standing up, and some report being tortured.
3: From Bureaus Worldwide, this is FSN.
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1: And Angelo.
0: And in the last segment, we started off telling you, we told you basically what exactly happened between Henry Novak. And we're also going to talk later, maybe if we have time, about the Carmelo Anthony trial starting today. So I keep mixing those names up. But Henry Novak and Vikram Digwa, this man who stabbed Henry. So we told you what happened and what the cops did negligently in order for him to bleed out on the sidewalk while he was being told he was being arrested for basically racism. They said assault, but a racist attack. And it's so funny because the picture where he was, Vikram Digwa was jailed. I guess I don't know if he was arrested the same night, but he definitely doesn't have like a swollen eyeball or whatever. So addressing the commons, I don't really know what that means. I guess that's like their Congress or something.
1: Their House of Commons.
0: Okay.
1: I think it's the House of Commons is their House of Representatives, mm-hmm. and their House of Lords would be the Senate, because the Lords are higher than the common people kind of thing.
0: Okay. No more about that than me. Addressing the Commons, Mahmoud said the stabbing was an evil act, and she wanted to pay tribute to the powerful words of the Novak family. And of course, obviously by her name, like she's a second generation immigrant. And she's not, in my opinion, like, she's on the wrong side of a lot of things, but she's not on the wrong side of this, obviously, but I mean,
1: can't afford
0: really,
1: to be.
0: Yeah, I was gonna say,
1: I think
0: really
1: it's too big to,
0: yeah,
1: this is one of those unignorable,
0: mm-hmm.
1: You know, if you go against it, that's your career, mm-hmm. mate, really, you know, it's, there's some things that are bipartisan simply because it's suicide.
0: Yeah.
1: Not to be bipartisan about it.
0: Right. I don't know, like, if she's, like, more of a right-wing or a left-wing person in general. She's just usually wrong about a lot of things.
1: I would say left-wing.
0: Well, there is this one lady, I think that might be her name. I think it might be Shabana Mahmoud, who's, like, totally right-wing, and she runs this thing called the Michaela School. Is that her? And her thing is, like, she's like, I'm a right-winger. I'm all about law and order. But I want to teach the immigrant children to be British like us. I may look like I do Indian, but I am just as British as you. Like, that's so, like, it's odd. Like, they have a strange political climate over there where it's like, it's a lot about the immigration. Like, that's the biggest thing. And that's kind of what sets you off. I mean, that doesn't really set you on the left or the right. It, for her thing, she's on the right. Did you look up as Shabana Mahmoud, School lady?
1: It says the Michaela School woman is Catherine Birbalsing. Birbalsingh.
0: Okay. I don't know how the heck to say that.
1: It reads like Birbalsing, I would say. It looks like Singh is in, like...
0: Can I see it?
1: Yeah.
0: Just because I keep hearing debates with the lady, the Michaela School lady, and I know I've heard Shabana Mahmoud a million times, but I just want to see Okay, whatever. But I feel like there's a weirder way to say it. Anyways, it doesn't matter. So a bunch of these people, like, they're pro-immigration, but they want you to know that they're just as British as the next person. And it's just like, did this guy seem like, even being born in Britain, that he had any kind of, like, brotherly allegiance to a real British guy that was walking on the street? No, and it doesn't sound like he has any kind of, like, cultural norms that... And neither does his family, which we're going to get into, that would make him, you know, a British person. So after talking about this thing being tragic and... the IOPC, which is basically the police internal investigations, will be equipped and encouraged to act and find the truth and ensure, if necessary, that there are consequences, Shabana Mahmoud said. But she said there was a dangerous undercurrent in how some had reacted to this awful crime. Oh, here we go.
1: Yeah.
0: Sir Keir Starmer said that as a father of a 17-year-old, he felt sick watching the footage.
1: I don't think Keir Starmer's British either, is he?
0: Oh, he is. He's just bad guy.
1: Oh, okay.
0: In my opinion. Because he is all about, you know, letting as many of them come as possible and saying, you know, the civil, what are the people called that say, like civil citizen, no, I forget what the word is, but they say basically, like, if you come here and become a citizen technically, then you're just as, like, ethnically British as the rest.
1: Yeah.
0: He said there were searching questions for the police that are going to have to be answered. I don't know what that means, searching questions. Some of this is like
1: British
0: another
1: lingo.
0: Language. Yeah.
1: Yeah. Searching questions would be like deep introspective. Like there's going to be some deep questioning of the police.
0: It is absolutely right that the police watchdog investigate this, he added. Reform UK leader Nigel Farage has said on social media that people should respond with pure cold rage to the treatment of Novak. In a statement, he said that Henry's family have responded to this in just the most extraordinarily dignified way and claim Britain has a two-tier culture where the rights and privileges of white people matter less than those of ethnic minorities. It's definitely what it seems like. The fact that somebody could be killed and Shabana Mahmood will be up there saying there's a dangerous undercurrent to how some of you are reacting to this, that's disgusting. Seriously.
1: Yeah. Well, that's because the temperature's turning up. And she understands that
0: people are tired of this crap.
1: Yeah,
0: happening
1: yeah.
0: all the time.
1: And it's the pattern. The noticing is happening, and people are noticing that things are getting worse, and the patterns are emerging. And you can't, you know, the fires are starting to get lit, and mm-hmm. people are starting to be like, wait a second, this post World War II neoliberal consensus of blank slateism. And, it, you know, we're just interchangeable cogs within an economic machine. We can just take people from anywhere and put them in to the factory and we'll make money. Isn't true. It doesn't work. There's too much culture clash.
0: Yep. And the thing about it is, it'd be one thing if it was just like every once in a while somebody from India moves here and they try their best to assimilate. And like that worked for a long period of time. Just fine. Like, there was just, you know, you meet one person every once in a while that's from somewhere else, and they try their best to be like everyone else. But it doesn't work when you bring in huge clumps of them at once. They call it the Boris wave, because during Boris, I forget his full name.
1: Boris Johnson.
0: Yes, Boris Johnson. He invited in over 1 million foreigners all at once.
1: You have to remember, especially if you look at, like, the prior waves of immigration... just from an American viewpoint, mm-hmm. Like in the early 1900s, when they moved in a lot of the Europeans. Irish and Italians, like mm-hmm. the bad Europeans, right? The
0: of all the white people, the hardest to assimilate.
1: White people, the ones that were treated the blackest, right? The Irish and the new, they were not the original stock, which were British and German,
0: like mostly Western.
1: And French.
0: Yeah.
1: Yeah, Western. So like the Eastern.
0: Even though the
1: Southern.
0: Irish are also Western, there's just something about them.
1: Yeah, something about the Irish.
0: It was, for some reason, the hardest for them to assimilate, and yet they did.
1: But no, it was advantageous to assimilate for them.
0: At the time.
1: At the time.
0: Even then, it was still like a bump in the road. But nowadays, you see an Irish person walking down the street and go like, screw those guys. No, you don't even think about it. It's just some white dude.
1: Well, it's because it was advantageous to assimilate to the immigrant family.
0: Yeah.
1: It paid off to become American.
0: Now there is just so much that they can get out of America when they come here, and they can advocate for their own groups.
1: And it's a disadvantage for the immigrant to become American, because by maintaining their immigrant identity,
0: they have a special status.
1: They have a special status.
0: Mm-hmm.
1: That's exactly what it is. It's not about their skin color. The culture has something to do with it. It's that the government has created these programs to make it advantageous to not assimilate into the American ideas.
0: Yep. I mentioned that guy, Tyler Oliveira, and, he also went into like Brooklyn or whatever it is where there are a bunch of Jews, but he also went to
1: Oh, I think
0: this
1: I
0: place.
1: Watched that. It just came out a day or so ago.
0: No, this was like months ago, this one. But, I mean, he.
1: Oh,
0: does
1: I guess I saw,
0: time,
1: I saw one. Or I guess Tyler Oliveira might have commented on the video I watched.
0: Oh. The one that I was going to mention, though, that he went to New Jersey, where they're taking over, like, whole towns.
1: Yeah.
0: He was going up to them and saying, like, why, like, do you work? And a lot of the dads of, like, 10 kids that are, like, in their 30s, they'd be like, no, I don't work. My wife works. I'm in school. And they're all in welfare, though. And he would ask them, like, why do you think it's fair that you get to be on welfare? And he'd be like, it's American. And he'd be like, well, why do I work, even though I have kids and I pay for your kids and you don't feel you have any kind of, like, duty to pay for my kids? And they had, like, nothing to say, and they're just trying to walk away from you, and they act like you're racist. And they're coming here, like, as a team to take as much from America. And it's not just the Jews. It's, like, the Jews in that part of New Jersey.
1: Well, I just watched a video today about Lowell, Massachusetts.
0: Really? Oh, you know what's crazy? Before you say anything, when I was in Michigan, I took a couple Ubers, and there was this, I don't know, African guy. And
1: Dominican, maybe?
0: No, I didn't think Dominican.
1: Or Haitian?
0: I'm not sure, honestly, but not Dominican. He said, last where we were from, and we said New Hampshire, and he was like, really? I used to live in Boston, and I lived in Lowell, and I would go to Nashville a lot, and I was just like, it's not surprising to me at all that you lived in Lowell. But anyways, now go ahead and say
1: so
0: what you're
1: So they are going to the food banks and using their EBT cards, and they buy up a bunch of non-perishable food items. And then they fill up these big buckets, like the big 55-gallon plastic drums, and they bulk ship it back to the Dominican Republic, to Santo Domingo, and they sell it for a profit on the streets in their corner stores.
0: Wow. So many people in Ian's prison in Devon's were Dominican.
1: Yeah, so they take the EBT money, and they buy out the grocery store, and then they take all the cans of soup or whatever, and they ship it back. And economically, this shouldn't make sense. But since they're getting the products for free, it makes it worth it.
0: Mm-hmm.
1: Economically, to do it that way.
0: It's crazy.
1: And there's people that have entire businesses set up where they come to America, get what they need for a couple years, and then they go back, and they have, you know, they've made their connections, and then they start shipping and marketing and doing, like, their thing with the EBT cash.
0: That is crazy.
1: Yeah. Like, yeah.
0: And the liberals voting for giving more EBT to people, they picture in their mind some, like, American black family that, like, just is trying their hardest and still not making ends meet. And instead, it's going to people from other countries that are coming here totally able-bodied and shipping their, you know, like, these white, you know, Martha Vineyard's women's money back to Santo Domingo. It's just so crazy. This is a thing happening all over
1: the world.
0: Western countries.
1: The Western world right now.
0: I've been hearing mostly about it from English people talking about England, aka like Britain, whatever.
1: Well, there's like those that I don't trust him. That Nick Shirley guy.
0: I don't know him.
1: He's the one who did the stuff in Michigan about the Learing Center. That video.
0: Okay. That's the only thing I had heard about him then.
1: Yeah, he does stuff like those. So kind of like the Tyler Oliveira videos.
0: Yeah, but why don't you trust him?
1: I just think, for one, he's a Mormon. He's a pretty staunch Mormon. And he kind of came out of nowhere. Like, I didn't know about this kid, and suddenly he's getting hundreds of millions of views on his videos. That feels artificial. Every news show starts talking about you out of nowhere.
0: Yeah.
1: That feels artificial.
0: I remember this now. I just didn't recognize the name. And I didn't go, like, watch his videos.
1: Well, I didn't either. He came out of nowhere. And now he's just, like, poster boy for the new MAGA or whatever. You know, the Ben Shapiro MAGA.
0: Yeah.
1: That's emerged in the past year or so. And you know, big ups from those guys. Like, the Benny Johnson and the Matt Walsh types. Love this Nick Shirley kid. And so, you know, I don't trust him.
0: Yeah.
1: You know,
0: that's kind of how I always felt about, like, Charlie Kirk. Even though once he died, it was, like, kind of a different story. It's like, oh, now everybody's saying it's okay to kill anybody who, like, doesn't love trannies. We should pay attention to this. But still, like, the whole time he was, like, big, I was just like, this person had, like, popped out of nowhere. And, like, it just doesn't feel very genuine. That's like, oh, I just go and talk to people on college campuses. Now I'm a millionaire. You know, like, You see what I mean? Like, and I was 18 and I created this huge thing, Turning Point, whatever.
1: Well, because there was a millionaire that stood behind Charlie Kirk the whole time.
0: Who's that?
1: Met him when he was 18. I can't remember his name.
0: Oh, yeah. See,
1: but you can look into it, and there was somebody who talked Charlie into not going to college and doing this instead, and he's like, we'll bankroll it, you know? So, nobody's self-made. This whole idea of self-made millionaire, I'm coming to realize, just isn't true. Sure, there's people that come from, like, bad places, and they do make it. But they get help and get lucky, or like, luck exists, right? There's somebody helps you or sees something in you to give you that little bit of cushion that you need to really take off onto that next step into things.
0: Well, it seems like that's definitely the case with a lot of, like, famous people.
1: Yeah, famous people. I wouldn't say, like, I guess successful's a lie, because you can just work and work and work and work. But the successful, like the people you see on your front page of YouTube, right?
0: Yeah, exactly. I don't know anything about, like, the Tyler Oliveira guy specifically. You know, he seems just like he actually goes and does videos. But, you know, there's always, like, weird financial backings and, like, yeah. One thing about, if we go into this story.
1: Like the clavicular guys that Peter Thiel cut out? He's somehow connected to Peter Thiel, the looks-maxing guy.
0: Yeah.
1: Boyfriend. But, you know, that's so far removed. No 13-year-old, 14-year-old kid who's watching clavicular clips or streams is thinking about how he's a Peter Thiel cutout.
0: Yeah.
1: Or even knows what that means. And that's like most streamers. I bet iShowSpeed probably has some Chinese millionaire benefactors. All these guys are in somebody's pocket. They just have to be. How do you sit there and do nothing all day and become a millionaire?
0: Did you know that Peter Thiel retired and moved to Argentina?
1: Oh, did he?
0: Yeah, just recently.
1: It doesn't surprise me.
0: Well, anyways.
1: A free city. I hate to say call them libertarian free cities, but that's kind of how these tech bros are explaining them to be. Like
0: in Argentina?
1: Argentina, they want to put one in Greenland. It's like they're trying to make little new meccas all over the world that they can isolate themselves at,
0: yeah,
1: away from when the rabble actually collapse.
0: Yeah.
1: You know, there's one in New Zealand, like where they're building all the bunkers and stuff. Like they know something we don't.
0: Yeah, there's something off the coast of Florida, like a island neighborhood where Jeff Bezos has one, and they have bunkers and they have like turrets if you come close to the island and stuff.
1: Yeah, that tracks. Yeah, like evil lairs.
0: Yeah,
1: they're building a bunch of evil lairs all over the world.
0: Well, we didn't even get into the response of Henry Novak, but Vikram Dequa's family. They should also be charged if they haven't already.
1: Because, they are.
0: Oh, they are? Okay. They helped cover up his crime. So it says that in a statement, Nigel Farage said that Henry's family has responded in the most dignified way. And conservative leader Kemi Badenoch accused Farage of deepening divisions as she argued police should treat everyone equally regardless of race. Well, they weren't being treated equally for one thing, lady. Just accusing Farage of deepening divisions, it's like he is talking about something that's already happening. He's not doing it. So anyway, Liberal Democrat leader Ed Davies said it was an evil murder made so much worse by the police response. But I wanted to get into what the family did, and it's just not in this article, which maybe is on purpose. But basically, before the police got there, Vikram Dequa's brother came, and that's when they like hatched this scheme to say that it was a racist attack. And his mother came, took the sword that he killed Henry with, and ran back to the house with it and hid it amongst a bunch of other swords, like ceremonial swords. Ew, this is so disgusting, the picture of the sword. Oh my god, it's such a scary-looking sword. It's like very sharp and pointy, and there's like a bunch of hair stuck all in it, so I don't know if that's Vikram's or Henry's. That's disgusting. There's blood on it.
1: That's a pretty nasty looking piece of metal.
0: Mm-hmm.
1: I wouldn't want to get poked with that.
0: No. So, under current legislation, Sikhs have a legal defense for wearing a small curved blade known as a kirpan close to their body for religious purposes. While Digwa had been wearing a traditional kirpan under his clothing, the weapon he used on Novak was much bigger, and he had worn it in a sheath on top of his clothes. So wow, that's not even a loud one, one that's allowed. When he asked his mother, Karan Kaur, to take it away from the

0: funneling their money into
1: white neighborhoods.
0: Well,
1: they tried. They made them give it back. It was called South Africa.
0: Yeah, I'm just saying, if this started today, people would obviously be like,
1: they'd freak out.
0: Yeah, exactly. They would be really freaking out. But, like, for some reason, that same logic isn't applied to nations that white people
1: because it's viewed through
0: created.
1: A Marxist lens. It's a Marxist worldview, and this...
0: whoever has the most must be squashed, so everyone has
1: The power dynamic, the Marxist power structure is obviously... And the idea of the Marxist... it's not intersectionalism. There's a critical theory. It's called critical theory, right? So in critical theory, you have to have two. There always has to be an oppressor and oppressee, and have and have not.
0: Hmm.
1: It always has to come down to the bourgeois and the proletariat, right? Like without those two, that whole worldview falls apart. That's why if you have like critical gender theory. Well, then that's simply looking at gender through the ideas of an oppressor and oppressee in a power dynamic structure.
0: Mm-hmm.
1: So obviously you're going to come to the conclusion that men are the oppressors and women are the oppressed
0: mm-hmm.
1: instead of looking at the relationship between the man and a woman as a complementary thing. You turn it into a simply adversarial relationship. So if you come at it through a critical race, right, critical race theory, so you're going to have an oppressor in that theory,
0: mm-hmm.
1: which has to be the Western white man to make sense within the Western white, you know, the way they want to destroy the West, which I that's what's happening.
0: Yeah.
1: So there has to be an oppressor, and the oppressee always has to be the victimized, colonized individual, right? Because as soon as you get rid of that power structure or the idea of that power structure, everything evens out, right? It turns into a different thing. When they could be complementary, it could be a complementary...
0: like trade across
1: yes,
0: the world.
1: Yes,
0: like everybody could have their own country.
1: It doesn't have to be adversarial.
0: It doesn't have to be, right. I agree.
1: But in order for a Marxist ideology to continue proliferating, it has to, if that makes sense.
0: Yep, it totally makes sense. And... that's why they say that, like, you can't be racist against white people. They say that white people have all the quote-unquote power. So if they have power, they can't be oppressed. So they've just redefined the word racism. When in reality, it should just be, like, treating somebody, like, less than because of their race. And that's how these people that are coming, quote-unquote, victims from other countries, you know, like... looking for asylum seekers half the time.
1: What do asylum seekers have? What are they running from in India? Are we bomb? Is there a war in India?
0: I don't really know. I mean, I always hear about bombs in Pakistan and India, like back and forth to each other, but I don't know.
1: Oh, I guess they do fight each other a bunch.
0: I mean, I've heard of it in the past several years. I just don't know that it's like right this.
1: I think it's kind of like a constant.
0: Mm-hmm.
1: We're going to fight over this 40 miles of desert forever kind of thing.
0: Yeah.
1: It's like the Chinese and the Tibetans.
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1: I cannot imagine anyone ever calling a cigarette interdiction hotline.
2: That'd be great.
1: What would that conversation be like?
3: Well, I'm calling because I can't stop smoking.
2: Sir, do you have a cigarette right now?
3: Well, yes.
2: Is it lit?
3: Uh-huh.
2: Okay, you have an ashtray?
3: Yes.
2: Okay, you know when you're done with your cigarette and you put it out?
3: Uh-huh.
2: Okay, try that right now.
3: But it's not.
2: Go ahead and do that same motion.
1: I can't imagine the conversations.
3: What the hell could they possibly
1: say? Is it 24 hours?
3: I just don't get it.
2: Just someone called. I can't do it anymore.
3: Dumb.
2: I smoked the whole pack of cigarettes.
1: I only get motivated at 3 a.m. Help me out. There's nobody there.
3: I've smoked all my money away, and now my wife's left me, and she took the dog and the kids. I got no money left. I've smoked it all.
2: I was breaking into my neighbors' houses and pawning their TVs for more cigarettes.
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6: From Feature Story News in Washington, I'm Nick Harper. U.S. President Donald Trump says he may have an idea about a possible Iran deal in the next day or two. According to CNN, the president has suggested a deal is close 37 times since the start of the conflict. It's unclear if negotiators are any closer to narrowing the gaps over difficult issues, including reopening the Strait of Hormuz and Iran handing over its enriched uranium.
7: We have ongoing negotiations in Iran and with Iran, and that hasn't stopped. And we could have at least an idea by 1 or 2 days from now, but I think it's going well. The blockade continues to hold 100%. Nothing is getting through our blockade. No oil, no income, no nothing. Nothing's getting through the blockade.
6: At least 37 people are now confirmed to have died and more than 470 injured after an earthquake hit the Philippines. That's according to the local disaster agency. Rescue operations are still underway, and the death toll is expected to rise. The company behind the popular AI tool ChatGPT, OpenAI, is set to become a publicly traded company a short time after its biggest rival, Anthropic, revealed it was doing the same. Ever since Mitch McCann reports from New York.
8: In a post online, OpenAI said it recently submitted what is known as a confidential S-1, the formal filing required for an IPO, or initial public offering. The company went on to say, "We have not decided on timing yet. It may be a while because there are things we want to do that are likely easier as a private company." OpenAI is behind ChatGPT, the revolutionary AI chatbot now used by millions of people. In March, the company was valued at $852 billion after reportedly raising $122 billion in funding to grow its business. Earlier this month, Anthropic, the company behind the ChatGPT rival, Claude, also announced it was going public. In its most recent funding round, the company was valued at $952 billion. Mitch McCann, New York.
6: Hundreds of Iraqi Kurdish migrants trying to reach the UK were tortured and threatened with organ removal last year, according to British media. Hostages who escaped told the BBC that they were captured by a Libyan militia, which blackmailed their families into paying $5,000 under threat of having a kidney removed. Ever since Stuart Smith sends this report from London.
9: The BBC investigation found that during the summer of 2025, migrants travelling from Iraqi Kurdistan to the UK via Libya in northern Africa were intercepted by a militia. It was making money by kidnapping and imprisoning migrants and blackmailing them in a largely lawless country. Conditions were so cramped, according to survivors, they were forced to sleep standing up, and some report being tortured.
6: From Bureaus Worldwide, this is FSN.
10: With FSN Spotlight, I'm Simon Marks, looking today in more detail at the situation in the Middle East and the question of whether there is a growing schism between President Donald Trump and Israeli Prime Minister Benjamin Netanyahu. We had already heard reports of tense, angry phone calls between the two of them before the tit-for-tat military action that took place between Israel and Iran over the weekend. Now the US leader says he believes Israel and Iran want to re-establish a ceasefire, but Mark Sievers, former U.S. ambassador to Oman, says it's very difficult to get a clear read on exactly what is going on between Washington and Tel Aviv.
11: There is so much spin and disinformation and deliberate misleading in the media that it's really hard to tell where the reality lies, especially in that kind of key relationship between President Trump and Prime Minister Netanyahu. But clearly at this point, they seem to be headed somewhat in different directions. Part of that is over Lebanon and how to keep Lebanon separate from the Gulf issue. And it may be some Israeli concern as well about where the United States is going in terms of the negotiations with Iran, but I don't really know that that's the case.
10: And President Trump said on Monday that he believes a ceasefire extension between the U.S. and Iran could now advance quickly, although he has said that before. With FSN Spotlight, I'm Simon Marks.
6: And the main news again. US President Donald Trump says he may have an idea about a possible Iran deal in the next day or two. At least 37 people are now confirmed to have died and more than 470 injured in an earthquake that hit the Philippines. And the company behind the popular AI tool ChatGPT, OpenAI, is set to become a publicly traded company. That's Feature Story News. Nick Harper reporting.
12: Mere days before his upcoming relocation to Denver, Colorado, four-year Chicago resident Paul Marsden admitted today that he wished he had taken a little more time to truly loathe the city he has lived in for nearly half a decade.
13: You know, I've been here for a couple years, but now that I'm finally leaving, I realize I never really got to hate this place.
12: Marsden confirmed that in the time he's lived in the city, he never quite managed to explore his own shitty neighborhood, adding that he regrets never getting to know the stuck-up workers at the cafe down the block, never visiting the overpriced bodega on his corner, and never becoming violently ill from the food at the crappy Mexican place across the street from him.
13: You know, I lived right next to that bar for 4 years, and I just wish I took more time to abhor the disgusting smell that hits you every time you walk by. I'd always heard this place blows. I guess it's a shame I never got to hate it like I should.
12: For more on this story, check this week's Onion Review.
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0: Yep, we still do email. 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

0: was no live show tonight, so it's no call-in. It's not a call-in show tonight, but this is a pre-recorded new show for Saturday, June 6th. And with you on Free Talk Live with me tonight, you've got me, Bonnie.
1: Lori.
2: And Angelo.
0: And one thing that's been going on in the world in this June 2026 is this Star Wars Lego war. And it's not even, I don't think, only Star Wars, or was it only
2: Star
0: Wars?
2: No, it's a $200,000 Star Wars Lego collection.
0: Okay.
2: So it's strictly, you know, licensed Star Wars figures.
0: Okay, yeah. So there is this man, he sold his grandfather's? Is that what it was?
1: It was his father.
0: Oh, his father.
2: Yeah, he consigned his father's collection.
0: And the store called Bricks and Minifigs. Apparently this is a huge thing and really big in Utah and also just like the other Western states for whatever reason.
2: Well, it's just a reseller.
0: Yeah, yeah, but
1: it's like GameStop still, for Legos.
0: There's still franchises. There's more. It's not just with the one.
2: Yeah, yeah. It's multiple. It's a chain of...
0: Yeah.
2: Resellers.
0: It's kind of like a pawn shop, but just for like these toys that are similar to Legos or Legos themselves. And people can bring their Lego set there that's worth some money and have them sell it just like any other consignment shop. They get their cut, like, and they have a, you know, contract for it. It sounds to me like this should be open and shut. You know what I mean? Like, oh, you have a contract for this consignment situation.
2: Well, it was open and shut until open and shut in that they did win a case in Oregon over the figures, but instead of paying out, they just liquidated the
0: store,
2: that location. So, you know, they sued that location and that location just up and went out of business instead of having to pay out.
0: Yeah, but were they only gonna get the money from the lawsuit? I guess I didn't understand that part. So yeah. They only were going to get the money, and the place was like, nope, we don't have the money, instead of like giving
1: them the
0: figures.
1: They didn't even say anything. They just closed the store.
0: So weird.
1: What originally happened was somebody else owned this franchise, and they were going to talk about selling the franchise to someone else, like someone else taking over the business, and the corporate came and just took it over instead. And she was like, well, I have this contract for all of these Star Wars Legos. And they were like, oh, don't worry about it. That's, you know, it'll go with whoever is taking over the store. You don't have to worry about it. That's all. The contract follows with the business. And so she was like, okay. And then these other guys took it over and were basically like, no, we didn't sign any contract with you.
0: Wow.
1: You don't get anything. We're not going to give you anything. And so
2: I think to quote one of them, why do you think you have a right to our inventory?
1: Right.
2: What makes you think you have the right to our inventory?
1: Mm-hmm. And they were like, oh, well, you're going to have to talk to corporate. And so he went to corporate and they were like, well, you're going to have to talk to the franchise, and did like the classic thing where they're like, oh, it's not my problem, it's his problem. Well, it's not my problem, it's his problem.
2: Well, the Legos are just sitting in the store.
1: Mm-hmm. They're just sitting there, and they're like, you can't have them, and we're not going to pay you. And they straight up told him, sue us. But if you do sue us, we're going to drag it out in court until you are completely out of money and you're not going to get anything out of this. You're
0: and it
1: going
0: won't
1: to
0: be
1: end
0: worth
1: up spending
0: it.
1: Money.
0: It's like they say that it's worth about $200,000, but they're saying they'll make suing us cost more than $200,000.
1: Right.
2: Yeah. And for an 83-year-old man and his son, you know, how much he's selling the Legos to get college funds for his grandkids.
1: No. They're selling it because the grandfather has, or the father, sorry, has, like, I think liver failure.
2: Is that what it
1: and
2: is?
1: And they're trying to fund his treatment. So it was originally supposed to be for the grandkids' college, but then it switched over, and that's why he's, like, so desperate to just get
2: out of this. Oh, okay,
1: so
2: they were consigning it but now that he needs the liquidity because he's sick, he's trying to get his liquidity out of his assets, and they're tying it up while he's dying.
1: Mm-hmm.
2: And he's probably too weak to do anything about it, right?
1: Yeah.
2: I mean, 83 with liver failure.
1: Yeah, and I think this has been going on since, like, 2023. Is that when it started?
2: I'm not sure. I've actually visited that. I've been inside that location and seeing those figures like
0: what year,
2: like 2023,
1: 2022
2: started when I was living in Salem, Oregon. I have been in that Bricks and Minifigs and have seen some of those, that Star Wars collection.
1: Mm-hmm.
2: I didn't know about the controversy. The big thing about the bricks and minifigs that I would hear about is the tweakers would go to the Targets a couple cities over and steal all the Legos and then take them to the bricks and minifigs and sell them for money. And that's what I heard them getting in trouble for, was they were buying a lot of obviously stolen from Walmart and Target collections.
1: Well, it wasn't a controversy until I think 2025. 2023 is when the consignment started.
2: Okay.
1: So, and then the people who owned the store left and the other people took over, and then all of this started going down. And and the Brian Mansell, the guy who, the son of the guy whose collection it was, basically had no idea what to do anymore, because he was like, I can't sue him. It's going to take 3 years in a criminal court case to get anything from these people, and they won't work with me, and they won't give me anything back. They won't give me my Legos. They won't give me my money, nothing. And so he just ran out of options and contacted the Reckless Ben guy.
0: The YouTuber, yeah.
2: Yeah, because he thought, well, what's my local Fox affiliate going to do if they run a story?
0: And I also heard that he said that he doesn't want his dad to get upset by hearing about it, so he didn't want the Fox affiliate to run stories because his dad watches the news.
1: Mm-hmm.
0: I was like,
2: oh, yeah, I mean, that is cute.
0: Yeah, apparently he's an 83-year-old Oregon man.
2: Yeah.
0: And the Salt Lake Tribune article about the situation has a picture right at the front that I don't know if the Reckless Ben people or if the family themselves put this sign up, but it looks like they made a sign, they put it up on the storefront, and it says, "Permanently closed. We stole a family's life savings. They sued. We lost. By closing the store, we get out of having to pay the family what we owe them."
2: I doubt they put that up themselves.
0: Yeah, that's what I was saying.
1: That was the Reckless Ben and Company.
0: Nice.
1: So what they did first before that, too, was they made a sign. So they...
2: Well, no, I think before that, what happened was is Brian Mansell decided to sell Reckless Ben the rest of the Lego collection and give ownership of the collection to Reckless Ben, so Reckless Ben could then continue the legal fight, because he's
0: so
2: now
0: Reckless
2: the,
0: Ben paid him $200,000 to take on the legal fight?
2: I don't think it was $200,000. I think they came at a lower number, around like...
1: It was $100,000.
2: $100,000,
1: but Reckless Ben didn't buy it all by himself. What they did was, is they split it up into 10 transactions, and 10 different people bought them, so that way they could go to small claims court, because the limit is $10,000 in small claims court, and it only takes 3 months instead of years.
0: This YouTuber guy is really smart. Like, there were several little like sneaky things he did that were like awesome in throughout the situation.
2: Yeah, bending the rules for good.
0: Yeah, exactly. Yeah. Says the videos that basically Reckless Ben, because I kind of skipped forward in this article since we already covered a lot of stuff, the videos have garnered more than 2 million views on YouTube, and the Lego resale chain has fought back. In a lawsuit filed Wednesday, which let me make sure, this is May 30th, so ignore the time frame because like stuff moves fast. But in a lawsuit filed Wednesday, the company accused Schneider Mansell. Mansell's the original dad, Brian Mansell.
1: Brian Mansell's the son.
0: And Schneider is the dad?
1: No, Ben Schneider is Reckless Ben.
0: Oh, that's Ben Schneider. Okay. Mm-hmm. All right, so... In a lawsuit filed Wednesday, the company accused Schneider, Mansell, and others of coordinating a harassment and extortion campaign targeting bricks and minifigs franchise owners in Utah and Oregon. This is so crazy that all they had to do to make this not happen was just simply give the people what they owed them.
2: Mm-hmm. Or just give the Legos back.
1: Right.
2: Whatever what was left of the Legos.
0: Mm-hmm. That's what I mean. Like, that was the first thing they could have done.
1: Well, they lied. They lied so many times. They said, first they were like, we don't have to honor the contract. And then they were like, well, that's ours anyway. And then they were like, we don't even know about any contract. And then they were like, well, we don't even have that stuff. It was all stolen by the original person who had it. Like, there's been so many lies from the companies.
0: Wow.
2: And this also could have been avoided if the Kaiser Police Department just did their job off the gate.
1: Oh, man.
2: If the and I know about the Kaiser cops, so Salem and Kaiser run right up next to each other. Salem's the capital city, and it's full of homeless and, you know, a disgusting place. And the city that runs right up next to it, Kaiser, where this store is located, has a brutal police department that makes sure the homeless stay on that side of the line, even though they are connected, right? So these are already like cowboy cops who don't really care if you're not a local, mm-hmm. right? So they saw Ben with the California plates and they were already frothing at the mouth mm-hmm. to get on top of him.
1: So them originally not doing anything about it is understandable, kind of, because it's a contract law case, and so then it becomes a civil matter.
2: Well, but once that the forfeiture comes down from the courts,
1: then they,
2: right, so there aren't the, isn't that the cop's job to go in and retrieve said product?
1: You would think so, and like the fact that he won a court case against them and
2: ten times
1: in small claims, and they wouldn't do anything to enforce it. Like, what, it wasn't in Kaiser where they were doing the serving of the papers and all of that. That was in
2: that's in Utah,
1: but American Fork, right?
2: Yeah, okay. But the original small claims court, that's all in Marion County, where Salem and Kaiser are.
0: I kind of think that it's, I'm not trying to like defend these people, obviously, but I kind of think that someone like a statist might say, well, we went out of business, and maybe they did like a bankruptcy thing even, maybe, I don't know.
1: Can't get you out of a judgment.
2: Or a consignment. Oh, okay.
1: So
2: that's
1: if,
2: not, right? Like, if I can sign a boat to you and you go out of business, I still own the boat.
1: Yeah,
2: the boat's
1: still
2: in
1: boat
2: my, I still have the title of the boat.
1: Yeah, but even beyond that, because he won a lawsuit, a judgment doesn't fall under bankruptcy. So, like, if you have a judgment against you and you claim bankruptcy, mm-hmm. it doesn't absolve your debt.
0: Like, you still just whatever it's called, where they take money out of your bank, your paychecks and
1: yeah,
0: stuff.
1: Yeah, you could get, like, I forget what that's called, too.
0: Yeah, I can't think of what that's called right now.
1: They garnish your check.
0: Yeah,
2: garnishing. Uh-huh.
1: Or something like that. But like the judgment will not go away because you can't just be like, well, I owe this individual money. Too bad, so sad for them.
0: Mm-hmm.
1: Like that would be unrealistic justice, you know?
0: Mm-hmm.
1: Because then everybody would just claim bankruptcy all the time. Like, I owe all these people lots of money. Bankrupt. I don't owe anybody anything.
0: Yeah. Okay. That makes it just, this whole thing is so weird. The only thing that makes it make sense is just that these people knew the cops would have their back, and the cops did, because they're like, there's this ex-Mormon girl named Alyssa Grenfell. She makes YouTube videos about how crazy the Mormon church is and how crazy Utah is and why she left the Mormon church and everything. And, she, even before like this story came out, she's been talking about Mormonism and stuff, obviously. And she always uses the term the Mormon mafia for like,
1: mm-hmm.
0: literally, like, there's a place in, like, Colorado where there's a bunch of FLDS, fundamentalists, mm-hmm. That are, like, you know, a cult with multiple wives or whatever, polygamy and stuff. And sometimes, like, a woman will run away in the night, and the cops will just pick her up and bring her back.
1: The OG Mormons, you mean?
0: Yeah.
1: That's what they originally were.
0: Yep.
1: Was the fundamentalists.
0: Yep. So...
1: They just have a different name now because the Mormons are like, oh, well, that doesn't look very good.
2: Do fundamentalists live more like old agey? Like,
0: yeah, for what I've seen.
2: Are they almost like Mormon Amish?
1: No, they still live like modern lives, but like they're very, what's the word when you're not, when you dress like very
2: modestly?
1: Modest. They're very modest.
2: Okay.
1: Like they have long
0: the
1: hair that's braided and like.
0: I lived in the middle of nowhere, so it's probably coloring the thing because like I lived in the middle of nowhere. They lived further into the middle of nowhere.
1: Mm-hmm.
0: They lived on the other side of Dugway Proving Ground, closer to Nevada, more remote from anything else in the West Desert of Utah. And they dressed extremely modest and like long braided hair and stuff like that, but they also seemed like backwards. Like they, I don't know, I'm not saying we lived in like huts, but they had, like, you know, 10 kids in each family, and it just mm-hmm. seemed...
1: Well, yeah,
2: but they showed up in a minivan, right? Not a horse and buggy?
0: I don't even...
1: Yeah, they have minivans. They're just
0: sure
1: broke.
0: They
1: that's why they seem like they don't have, like, you know, all that stuff, because they're broke. They got
2: ten
1: one
2: kids.
1: Guy with, like, six wives and, like, six kids each
0: wife.
1: Yeah,
0: I'm just saying
1: wife.
0: They're not, like, ordering Uber Eats.
1: Right, because they don't
0: probably...
1: have the money to.
0: Yeah.
1: But also, they live a very insular life, because they don't want anyone harassing them for their weird Mormon lifestyles.
0: Mm-hmm. Like the long skirts and all that.
1: Mm-hmm.
2: Well, I mean, that makes sense. If I don't want to get bullied, I'll just stay inside.
1: Right, or I'll just live like real far away from everyone.
0: And what's weird is they did play against, like some of them played against my little brother and sister's teams. So that's the only reason I even found out they existed.
1: Mm-hmm. They were like, oh, we're all one family, but we were making a whole team.
0: Yeah, I don't really know like what school they went to or anything like that, honestly.
1: They homeschool, I'm sure.
2: Probably like a homeschool cooperative team.
1: When you homeschool, like if you homeschool, you can still take advantage of the public school system. You can use use their sports, you can use their after school programs, you can even like opt into some classes and stuff like that. So I'm sure that that's what they were doing, is like where we have our own division for the the sports.
0: They didn't go to our school, but that's probably what it was. They just
1: have to go to the school. Like if my kids go to the school district here, I can go to the school district and be like, I want my kids to be on this sports team for the school district, and they have to comply with me.
0: Okay.
2: Yeah, I played with homeschool kids.
1: Yeah.
2: In high school. They show up for practice and be like, what'd you do all day? Xbox, bro.
1: It's like, whatever I wanted.
0: It makes the most sense that they would be homeschooled, because if they didn't go to the one I went to, like, there was not a closer school, I don't think, around them. I'm pretty sure. Mm-hmm. I mean, I could be wrong. But anyways, Elsbeth would actually know that the answer to that, all that stuff. She actually met them and stuff. I just, like, they're, like, people I would see and occasionally, like, whoa, you know. Like, even there were families that lived around me, and we, like I said, we lived in the middle of nowhere, too. There were, like, poor people. They also dressed modestly, and this one family had 13 kids, and still the FLDS people, I don't even know how to explain it. They were weirder than them.
2: Something off.
1: I'm sure they were getting a way better education, though.
0: Definitely where I went to school is not a good education at all. It was horrible.
1: It's because you went to public school.
0: Yeah, but it was even worse than like a bigger public school in Texas. It was like, my math was literally just called math, and they let us work on teams on tests and stuff like that.
2: Yeah. It's
0: horrible. And I could walk out all day every day and just come back, and like they were like, hey, you have a lot of days you've been skipping. And I'd be like, oh no, I'll stop doing that. And nothing ever happens, you know?
1: What?
0: Yeah.
2: In the state next over, my buddy has, his grandma owns a ranch that we work at in the summertime sometimes. And he was telling me, yeah, dude, the local elementary school, they just got busted because, like, 75% of the teachers never went to college. They just hired them because it's a middle of nowhere school, and they're desperate just to have bodies in the building.
0: My bad. I didn't have a teacher that didn't go to college, but he didn't have a teaching license. But he was my best teacher of, like, the entire time I went there.
2: Yeah, these are just, like, unqualified. It's California school, of course, but completely unqualified, like no idea what they're doing. It's just a warm body they call a teacher.
1: Yeah, I went to school I grew up in Massachusetts, so there was none of that going on.
0: Yeah, supposedly like the best state for public schools.
1: Yeah,
0: and for some reason Californians think that theirs is. I think they just are used to so many things being the best in California that they think that
1: we got the best homeless, we got the best drug addicts, we got the best methadone clinics.
2: So I mean, outside of like Polytechnic, I don't know.
0: Oh, probably they have good colleges, you know.
1: Where?
2: In California, yeah.
1: I don't know.
0: What, are you talking about colleges now?
2: No. Oh. Cal Poly's a high school. Oh. I'm just thinking, like, the top high schools. I mean, there's only, like, two I can think of. Like, high-ranking high schools. Even outside of sports. Just, like, I don't know.
0: Is it just, like, spending? Like, you know what I mean?
2: It probably is just spending.
0: It's like everybody I ever met from California while I lived out there, they, like, spelled things wrong, and they thought things, like, this lady argued with me. She was my boss. And I'm like, oh, what if she ever listens to this episode? I'd feel so bad because I like her in general. She's not like a stupid idiot altogether, but this is totally like a symptom of going to a bad public school. She argued with me, telling me that eggs were dairy.
2: Oh, the public schools are awful. But like the private schools, like De La Salle, Cal Poly, those are private institutions.
1: She must have gone to the same school as this other lady that I met on the West Coast. She argued with me about eggs too, but it was that brown eggs are bleached white because of racism.
2: What?
0: Oh my god.
1: Yeah.
0: And I just give that as an example. It's like a thing like that would happen often, you know what I mean? And I just be like, you're right. Like, whatever. These magic rectangles.
1: I was arguing with her, and she was like, what farm did you grow up on? And I was like, one with books.
0: Wow.
1: Like, what are you talking about?
2: I didn't grow up on a farm. I just had three chickens that lived in my yard. And I knew that eggs, you know,
1: they come in
2: different
1: colors. I didn't grow up on a farm either. I just, like, am not
2: stupid.
1: Yeah, I'm not like functionally retarded.
0: Yeah, who would spend money to bleach their eggs just because of racism?
1: If you bleached the eggs so much that they turned white from being brown, they would be full of bleach and you wouldn't be able to eat them because eggs are porous.
0: Yeah, exactly.
2: Yeah, that's true, because you can pickle eggs, right?
1: Right.
0: Yeah, it is so disgusting. And it's just like, I feel like that's just a common sense thing. I don't think I ever like learned anything even in a book specifically that taught me that. I never lived with chickens, and I would just never fall for that. That's as bad as like chocolate milk comes from brown cows.
1: Right.
0: But anyways, enough pooping on the education system of California. They're all bad.
1: But this whole Reckless Ben thing really went wrong when it got to Utah.
2: Yeah, this is
1: when it really got bad.
0: Because that's where, like, the Mormon mafia, I think, kicks in. I feel like there's just, like, a thing where, like, most small enough towns or cities, cops are going to know people, and they already started off kind of protective of the place up in Oregon. But then in Utah, it's like Mormon mafia stuff. Like I was saying, like the cops, they'll like bring battered wives back to their abusers and stuff. But
1: yeah. And not only is it like, you know, these people, but not only do you know these people, but you also go to church with these people. And like the Mormons are a really connected community. They all go to church together, and they have like functions together, and
2: basketball tournaments.
1: Right. And they're all like kind of friendly with each other. They live in the same ward, and they like go visit each other and things like that. And so you've got that on top of it. And then pressure probably from like higher ups in the Mormon church, because these people have money and they're part of the church. And so they're probably donating large amounts of money to the Mormon church. So then you've got that extra layer on top of it.
0: It says that they believe Bricks and Mini Figs alleges the collection was lost while the Oregon store was owned by Crystal Law. Law may have sold the collection without payment to Manziel, the company said.
1: But that's not true.
0: Hmm.
1: Because there's video evidence of them coming in and taking over her store. She has time stamped, like, it's in the data of the footage when you go to look at it. You know how it's got, like, all the information of what happened?
0: Mm-hmm.
1: Video of them taking over and all of the stuff being there.
0: Wow.
2: Yeah. Yeah. And I think they, so there's GoFundMe set up for, I guess they've, Ben said he's changing it. He's paid out for the Legos.
1: Yeah. It's at like $350,000.
2: But now he's like, I need help with lawyers because this is going to be really expensive.
1: Mm-hmm.
2: So we've already gotten Mansell his money. Brian and his dad have been, refunded to the best of their abilities throughout this whole situation. But now it's Ben getting railroaded by an obviously corrupt police department, with a string of, even some felonies they're trying to sprinkle into on top of
1: harassment
2: and stalking.
1: Yep.
2: Picketing
1: some other
2: in public. They're charging him with picketing in public picketing in a private, not, in a neighborhood. It's like picketing in a neighborhood. It's
0: some neighborhoods have ordinances even in New Hampshire like that. That's so stupid.
1: Like, over the
0: Free
1: course
0: Talk Live, though, is coming up. So you can't call this episode, but it's a pre-recorded show. But more Free Talk Live coming up. Don't go anywhere. 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
5: From Feature Story News in Washington, I'm Nick Harper. U.S. President Donald Trump says he may have an idea about a possible Iran deal in the next day or two. According to CNN, the president has suggested a deal is close 37 times since the start of the conflict. It's unclear if negotiators are any closer to narrowing the gaps over difficult issues, including reopening the Strait of Hormuz and Iran handing over its enriched uranium.
6: We have ongoing negotiations in Iran and with Iran. That hasn't stopped, and we could have at least an idea by one or two days from now, but I think it's going well. The blockade continues to hold 100%. Nothing is getting through our blockade. No oil, no income, no nothing. Nothing's getting through the blockade.
5: At least 37 people are now confirmed to have died and more than 470 injured after an earthquake hit the Philippines. That's according to the local disaster agency. Rescue operations are still underway, and the death toll is expected to rise. The company behind the popular AI tool ChatGPT, OpenAI, is set to become a publicly traded company a short time after its biggest rival, Anthropic, revealed it was doing the same. Ever since Mitch McCann reports from New York.
7: In a post online, OpenAI said it recently submitted what is known as a confidential S-1, the formal filing required for an IPO, or initial public offering. The company went on to say, "We have not decided on timing yet. It may be a while because there are things we want to do that are likely easier as a private company." OpenAI is behind ChatGPT, the revolutionary AI chatbot now used by millions of people. In March, the company was valued at $852 billion after reportedly raising $122 billion in funding to grow its business. Earlier this month, Anthropic, the company behind the ChatGPT rival, Claude, also announced it was going public. In its most recent funding round, the company was valued at $952 billion. Mitch McCann, New York.
8: Hundreds of Iraqi Kurdish migrants trying to reach the UK were tortured and threatened with organ removal last year, according to British media. Hostages who escaped told the BBC that they were captured by a Libyan militia, which blackmailed their families into paying $5,000 under threat of having a kidney removed. Ever since Stuart Smith sends this report from London.
9: The BBC investigation found that during the summer of 2025, migrants travelling from Iraqi Kurdistan to the UK via Libya in northern Africa were intercepted by a militia. It was making money by kidnapping and imprisoning migrants and blackmailing them in a largely lawless country. Conditions were so cramped, according to survivors, they were forced to sleep standing up, and some report being tortured.
8: From Bureaus Worldwide, this is FSN.
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1: Lori,
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0: 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And in the last segment, you'll remember we were talking about this story. This article is technically from May 30th, and it's June 5th as we're recording this, but I'm pretty sure it's like pretty much up to date there.
2: No, there's so much stuff that's come
1: out. Oh man, it's so fast.
0: What the heck?
1: Yeah.
0: But what we've read so far is still helpful. It's like we're talking about like laying down the facts of what have happened, and basically this Lego war in Utah and Oregon. There was a store in Oregon called Bricks and Minifigs, and they were consigning some Legos from this man. So it was basically like a pawn shop. You know, they hold on to your stuff until it sells, and then they give you your cut. But they decided that they weren't going to give the people their cut, and they went out of business in order to avoid paying the judgment against them in court. And all of this is being done with the help of this YouTuber named Reckless Ben. Pretty good name. That's a great name, actually.
1: It's because he's a slack liner.
0: What's that?
1: It's like tightrope walking, except for it's not tight. It's like a loose rope, and
0: what?
1: You like walk on it and do like tricks and stuff.
0: Whoa.
1: Yeah.
2: Yeah, they do it over cliffs and like on ravines. You can do it just across trees. A lot of people practice, you know, just between like two big pine trees or whatever.
1: It's insane.
2: But people will like take it to extremes. It's like, it's intense, like acrobatics.
0: Yeah, mm-hmm. He already gave me like that kind of a vibe because he's like the type of person that's just like, I'll take on something and I'll help these people and I'll make a YouTube video about it and
2: adrenaline
0: people will
2: junkie,
0: help. And,
2: almost.
0: Yeah, kind of adrenaline junkie. Like, it reminds me of like Sam Goldback from Ghost Adventures. Or not Ghost Adventures, what's it called? Sam and Colby. Yes.
2: Oh, yeah.
0: Because he's just like, they'll go in like tight places underground that creep other people out. And
1: ew,
0: like,
1: I hate that.
0: They'll go in not just haunted places. Like
2: urban explorer.
0: Like, yeah, urban exploring. And
1: I've seen too many like, this guy climbed down a cave, took a wrong turn, and went head first and stayed there forever. Now he's just part of the cave. Like, no way.
0: I hate those thoughts. Seriously, I think that like underground stuff is worse than heights, and heights are not good.
1: Diving
2: I feel worse
1: too.
2: For
1: the
2: second
1: divers.
2: Guy.
0: Ugh. Oh, yeah, divers. What'd you say?
2: I feel worse for the second guy that's going to get stuck.
1: Oh, yeah.
2: Because he's going to die stuck in some dead guy's butt.
0: I don't know if it would be as... Whatever.
1: They usually, like, block off the tunnel after that.
2: Yeah, that so would be yeah, like a burial. Down. That would make sense.
0: Like, even just, like, not that risky of caves. Like, there's, like, supposedly some caves in Austin that people will take from one part of Austin to another. And it's like, oh, all the locals do it. Nobody ever gets hurt. It's fine. And I could just never... It's terrifying.
1: There was one story where, like, a guy went down... It was this cave system that, like, it was family-friendly. And he took a wrong turn and ended up, like, dying in the cave because he got stuck.
0: No,
1: I will not ever go in a cave. And, like, beyond those people who, like, stick themselves into the caves is the people who dive into the caves and do that. Like, underwater on top of it.
0: Mm-hmm.
1: Are you insane?
0: It's insane.
1: No,
0: it's just like,
1: way.
2: Wait, I grew up
1: I guess you die faster, though, at least.
2: I grew up with a lot of lava tubes. It's like a national monument. But it's, like, miles and miles of... Just from a shield volcano that's kind of spread out.
0: But is it active or is
2: it's just tunnels.
0: It's
1: where are you from?
2: I'm from Oregon.
1: You're from Oregon?
2: Okay. But like on the border of California.
1: Okay. So, I lived in like Malheur County and they had a bunch of those like volcano-y places too. So that's why I was just wondering.
2: Oh yeah. So it's like the lava beds. I don't know if you've ever heard of it. It's in Tule Lake.
1: Okay.
2: But it was used by the natives as like a last defense kind of guerrilla warfare. They were using tunnels to fight the federal government. Like the 1912, these are kind of like the last guys to do it.
1: That's cool.
2: But it's, people have gotten stuck. There's a bunch of signs everywhere like, hey, if you go past this and get stuck, you're dead because we're not going in after you. It's, it'll be like a 2-foot gap.
1: The whole West is like that. There's signs all over, like in the desert, that says like, if you go past here, certain death awaits you.
0: Also,
2: if you're stuck, you're it's over. You're done.
1: That's it.
0: Also,
1: we're not saving you.
0: Mines, like old mines. Like one of the worst murders that happened when I lived in Utah was... These two young teenagers went and hung out with this lady and smoked weed with her, and her disgusting meth head boyfriend came home and didn't like that there was a guy hanging out with his woman when it wasn't even like that. She was like an older woman. Anyways, he took them out to this mine that lots of Utahns and Eureka, that's where it is, would be like, oh, let's go, like, play around these old mines. Like, you know, it's like a teenager thing to do. But he took
2: the children
0: them out
2: yearn for the mines, yes.
0: Yeah, but he took them out to it, slit their throats, and then threw them down into the mine. And so they were missing for so long, and it took the lady finally getting convinced to tell the story and bringing them to the mine or whatever to find them. And their name was, one of them's name was Riley from Utah, and the other one was Breezy, Riley and Breezy. But anyways, that was just so disturbing to me, like, imagining, like, you're not even dead yet, and you're just being thrown down into a mine. That's horrible.
2: While bleeding out.
0: Yeah. It's horrible. And they were found, like, you know, hundreds of feet down. It's just, like, it's so senseless, too. That's why it, like, really, like, messed with everyone who heard about the story. Yeah, but anyways. Yeah, mines, no. I would never play around that. And like, even just when I heard that story, and I heard about the fact that, oh, it's just a known thing, like, my boss was from Eureka. It's just a known place people like to hang out. Like, no, never. It's just like whenever I see these videos of people doing almost anything that's adrenaline junkie, but even like the thing you're talking about, the slack thing, I'm just like, you can just so easily never get in that situation.
1: Mm-hmm.
0: But these people purposely get into it, and I cannot understand.
2: Yeah, it's like, yeah, the whole cheating death thing. I think that's why they love it, right? Yeah. That's the whole point.
1: I'm good.
0: I hate it.
1: Yeah.
2: It's like the skydivers and the...
0: Exactly. I do.
1: Never.
0: Don't understand.
2: Like the Red Bull videos, you guys ever watch those?
0: I avoid them.
2: You ever see those?
1: I'm sure I've probably seen one once.
2: They're just doing insane stunts. It's like that guy should be dead.
1: Oh, yeah, they had like the little costume on with the goggles.
2: Yeah. Or like a guy who's like riding a BMX bike on a moving train, like doing tricks down a train track. Like,
0: nope.
2: No, you're just, what are you, you're asking for...
1: Sometimes just, I trip and hurt myself like on just a daily basis.
2: Yeah, you can die like, just walking down the stairs. You want right. to keep? You want to ask for more chances?
1: I woke up this morning and my neck was all messed up because I hurt myself while I was sleeping. Like, no, I will not be doing any of these things.
0: You can just tell right away from the name Reckless Ben, the fact that he was talking about, oh, when I found out about this story, I was in line to go to Burning Man. Like, he's just like an adrenaline junkie.
1: Mm-hmm.
0: And it just seems like it's a really, sometimes it's just like a super positive human archetype, though, because it's like they have this like weird obsession.
2: It's almost like a surfer bro archetype. It was just like, yeah, man, that sounds good. I just want people to get along, dude.
0: Yeah,
2: this
0: exactly.
2: is nice. Rock on, homie, man.
0: I don't know why those two things go hand in hand, but they kind of seem to.
1: Because they're constantly like facing down death, and so they're like, life is beautiful.
0: Yeah,
2: and their adrenaline's probably fried because so like stressful situations aren't that stressful.
1: No,
2: you know
1: cortisol.
2: What I mean? Yeah, that's like I burned it all up jumping, you know, 10,000 feet up.
0: Yeah.
2: And, you know, then my chute did a little weird thing, and then all the cortisol I could produce in a lifetime hit me, and now I'm good.
1: Left my body.
2: Yeah.
1: Right.
0: That is a really good point. Like, that's probably why. So this guy, Reckless Ben, the YouTuber, his name is Ben, I just had it, but I lost it.
1: Schneider.
0: Schneider. He said he's from California.
2: Yeah.
0: So I don't know, like, where he's based out of, but...
2: It's California.
0: He went to Oregon, and he's gone to Utah, and it's, like, the American Fork cops, too, specifically, that are now attacking him in order to basically protect this thieving company. So, basically, they sold the franchise, Bricks and Mini Figs, that the franchise owner... Law, her last name is Law, I forgot her first name at this
1: Crystal.
0: Point. Crystal Law, what a weird name, it just doesn't sound
1: it's
0: right.
1: Spelled weird too, with like a CH.
0: Yeah. So, the parent company that bought it, they said it's not their fault. Crystal Law must have done something with the Legos that were in her, that she had at the time that she sold the...
1: She didn't even sell it.
0: No, she didn't sell the,
1: no, the corporate,
0: franchise?
1: Nope. Corporate came and, like, did a hostile takeover.
0: Whoa.
1: Mm-hmm.
0: So the corporate people, they're trying to say, no, I think that actually it was Crystal Law that she sold the collection without payment to Manziel. Manziel's the original owner of the original Star Wars Legos in question.
1: Yep, except for they had video proving otherwise.
0: Crystal Law had video, right?
1: Yep.
0: It says, Law, however, alleges in a separate Utah lawsuit that Bricks and Minifigs improperly ousted her from the Salem store.
2: So she's suing, she has her own lawsuit open in Utah against Bricks and Minifigs?
0: Mm-hmm. Good.
2: That's just what it sounds like. I'm asking for clarification.
0: Oh, you're right, in a separate Utah lawsuit.
2: Okay. Good.
0: it says that they improperly ousted her and, quote, seized control of the business and changed the locks the same evening.
1: Yep.
0: Without prior notice or compensation.
1: Yep. They wouldn't give her access to anything, not files, not any of the inventory, nothing.
0: You would think that, like, somebody figured out that there was, like, a missing book of the Bible, like, stuck inside these Legos. You know what I mean? Like, there was some, like, big, crazy thing. Like, you know that guy that said that he hid cassatious bitcoins all over the country and not one has been found? One of them must have been inside this Lego, Star Wars Lego set.
2: Well, if it's one bitcoin, that's only like an extra 70 grand right
0: now
2: as it sits.
0: They sell 100, or they had 100 bitcoin, bitcoin.
2: Yeah, oh, 100 bitcoin on it.
0: Yeah, some okay. of them. But I don't know necessarily that that guy had those. I don't know. But I'm just saying. Did you know that there was a guy that says he hid them all over the country? It's a scavenger hunt and not one has been found. It's been like,
1: no.
2: Has he left any clues? Is there like a clue or is he just like, they're out there?
0: There's a scavenger hunt. Yeah, I don't know.
2: You know, like that's ridiculous. Who's going to do that? They're out there.
1: There's all kinds of these. There's a whole book like about another guy who hid like treasure, quote unquote, all over. It's like money and stuff and nobody has found any of them.
0: Does he make money in any other way? Because this guy, he has a book too. You have to. I think you have to buy the book. Yeah,
1: you have to buy the book to find all the clues inside the book to find the treasure.
0: And it actually became, now it's like a whole different subject.
2: I've been seeing. Well, okay, I'll finish. I've been seeing TikTokers that do like local money drops. It'll be like a couple hundred dollars rolled up, mm-hmm. and they'll be like,
1: geocache it.
2: Almost geocaching. They'll just like film their surroundings in like a city, like. Let's say Portland, Oregon is an example. It'll be like, hey, Portland, you know where I'm at? And he'll like show him putting the money underneath a rock.
1: Mm-hmm.
2: Come find it. See who finds it first. And nice. It's almost like a...
1: Does anyone actually find it?
2: I guess people do.
1: All right.
2: I could
1: so
2: also
1: not
2: see
1: just
2: it.
1: Like take
2: I could
1: it and
2: also,
1: put it back in their pocket.
2: I could see that doing that for views would be really smart.
1: Right.
0: Yeah, yeah. I've seen people leave like $100 inside like... infant formula and stuff, and then they get, you know, like the virtue signaling points and mm-hmm. feel like they did
2: something. And then you just buy the box.
1: People do it too, like, they say, oh, I put money in the pockets of stuff that I donate to the thrift store, which is such a terrible idea because all you're doing is paying the people who work there.
0: Yeah, I swear they would find it. I mean, like, it only makes sense they would find it first.
1: Yeah.
0: Yeah, that's silly. It's like something that seems like it might be nice, but probably isn't going to do
1: right,
0: anything.
1: Right, just like the employees at the store with, like, the baby formula and stuff. You got to go and face that stuff every couple hours.
0: Yeah, that's a good point. They might find it, too.
1: Yeah,
2: but if you put it, like, in the... Well, I guess I'm just thinking, like, if you open the box and...
1: Then no one's going to
0: buy
1: it.
2: Yeah. Oh, yeah,
1: like,
2: that's
1: oh, the
2: true.
1: Box is open. This is tampered
2: box.
1: With.
2: Yeah.
0: I don't know. I feel like there might be answers for these things. I don't remember how... Like, the logistics or anything. But, yeah, that... All I was saying is that... You would think that there is something more special than $200,000 about these Legos. Like,
2: well,
0: I'm not saying that's no money, but this is like.
2: Is if you sit on them, they're just going to keep building and building. And then if, you know, eventually they can be like, oh, this is the world's largest minifig or like Lego Star Wars collection, and you can come look at it in our Lego museum in Utah, and we'll charge you $40 to go look at it. Or, you know, in 2080. When it's worth to look at to some nerds, you know, they'll charge you $100 to go look at it, right? So it's like, you know, people use these things as investments. So it's worth $200,000 now, but they're not going to print more of these figures. Or
0: if
2: they,
0: it goes
2: or
0: higher
2: they,
0: up than any of us know, it's like Elon Musk's son is like, Daddy, get me that Lego set.
2: I mean,
1: I want the gold
2: Post Malone
1: 3PO.
2: Spent like it was like $11 million on a Magic the Gathering card or something.
0: Elon Musk did?
2: No, Post Malone did.
0: Oh, yeah. I don't remember how much, but
1: somebody spent $1 million on a banana tape to a wall. Like, who even knows anymore?
0: And there was people that were spending millions on NFTs of rocks back in the day. I'm glad that kind of left my brain. That whole situation was so stupid. But anyways, that woman who was, you know, being accused by Bricks and Minifigs of stealing it when in reality she had proof she didn't do it, said, "We are disappointed that Bricks and Minifigs Corporate continues to take steps that we believe are intended to delay the process and discourage us from speaking publicly," Law wrote in a statement to the Salt Lake Tribune. "Our focus remains on moving our lawsuit forward through the proper legal process, and we intend to continue pursuing our claims." I wonder what, like, it didn't say, it just said a separate lawsuit. Like, I want to know what her lawsuit is specifically, like,
1: probably
2: for the hostile takeover.
0: Oh, okay, yeah. Court records show that the debacle landed Schneider in a Utah County jail.
1: Multiple times.
0: And that he faces misdemeanor charges of stalking, targeted residential picketing, oh, that is what it is. It's like targeting a house or something. Disorderly conduct and criminal trespass against two Utahns he has deemed responsible for the missing Lego sets. And you guys are saying that now there are felony charges too, so more has gone on since May 30th.
2: Yeah.
0: Who owns the Lego sets? Since the 90s, Manziel and his father have built an elaborate Star Wars Lego universe, complete with unopened collector sets and more than 1,000 rare minifigures that he believed would someday help support his family. But after consigning the collection to a Bricks and Minifigs franchise location in 2023, its whereabouts have sparked a legal feud. Why is it restating all this? Sorry, like I felt like we already went over this. Manziel says his father, Eric, spent years building the massive collection, roughly 780 boxed Lego sets and 1,200 rare minifigures, an investment for his grandchildren's future. When he turned over his collection to the now-shuttered Oregon store, the shop highlighted his incredibly rare 2003 Cloud City set and stated that it was worth more than $10,000 in a social media post. Lego was a toy we shared when I was a kid, and I wanted it to share it with... And he wanted to share it with his grandchildren. Manziel wrote in a statement published... He chose Lego... Published by the Salem Business Journal, sorry. He chose Lego as an investment and began purchasing sets and figures to keep new and in a box so that he could one day sell them to help pay for the grandkids' college tuition. In late 2023, Law, the former franchise owner of the Oregon location, agreed to sell the Manziel family collection through her Bricks and Minifigs store... A deal the company says violated franchise rules and was never approved by corporate leadership according to rule or court filings. I feel like
1: so there's dispute on that because they got a hold of the manual and it says that they can do consignment in it.
2: Well, that's like the whole point of the store, right? It's like a resale store.
1: It's like a GameStop. So it would be more like I'm going to sell it to the store.
2: Okay,
1: like
2: that
1: I'll
2: makes
1: bring
2: sense.
1: It in and sell it to you. But, like, they can do consignment according to the handbook that they got a hold of.
0: But let's say they couldn't. That doesn't mean, oh, well, you tried to sell this and it wasn't okay according to our rules. We just could keep it now.
1: Yeah, like, right. That still isn't correct. Like, that's still, it's not an excuse.
0: This is a really crazy story.
2: This is where that whole term, possession is 9/10 of the law, comes into play. And I feel like the police have leaned very heavily on that statement.
0: Which statement exactly?
2: Possession is 9/10 of the law. Hmm. And Bricks and Minifigs have possession of the Legos.
1: Yeah, it's 9/10 of the law, except for when you have, like, a paper trail and a contract.
2: No, I get that. That's
1: why
2: I'm saying the police are leaning very heavily into that idea.
1: Yeah.
2: And well, you know,
0: they're also just trying to be, like, purposely ignorant. Like, one thing I heard Ben talk about, and he is now being helped by the civil rights lawyer on YouTube. Like, if you type in the civil rights lawyer on YouTube, I don't know his name off the top of my head, but that's his YouTube name. He was telling that guy, so he was telling the lawyer on in his YouTube video about it, that the cops, they would be like, see, we have this paper right here proving X, Y, or Z, and they'd be like, I can't look at that. I can't look at that. You just need to get out of the store. You're being trespassed. It's like, you can't look at that, or you don't want to because you don't want to be implicated, you know, or not implicated, but like shown to be doing the wrong thing, or no, you're doing the wrong thing for sure, you know?
2: Mm-hmm. So, yeah.
1: Well, that was the thing, too. Like, there was that part where they tried to serve him papers, and the cops kept getting called on him while he's sitting outside because the court says you have to go and serve these papers in person.
2: Well, it started with a good, like he had to go try to talk to these guys first. So
0: like
2: he went up to their house and was like, hey, I own these legally. I got papers saying that you owe me these Legos. Mm-hmm. Can I have the Legos or I'm going to sue you?
1: Well, one
2: and
1: guy
2: he got the cops called on him for doing that.
1: Yeah, one guy wouldn't even like...
2: Open the door.
1: And then the other guy stood there silently the whole time.
0: Yeah, that's so weird. He said he was silent for 30 to 45 minutes.
1: It was creepy.
0: It's weird. Yeah, these people are weirdos, for real.
1: So,
2: well, because he knows, what do you do when you get arrested? Or if you shut up? So he didn't say anything because he knew he was wrong.
1: It started with that, where they called the cops on him for that. And then after that, the court case for one of them got approved because he got trespassed. So then... He had to go serve the papers for this, and they're sitting in the car. He's got a process server with him who's going to serve the papers. And they're sitting in the car, and the cops got called on him, like, four times, was it? Three times? Just in the span of time. And they take... So finally, the cop is like, I'll serve the papers for you. is that okay? And he's like, yeah, absolutely. That would be fantastic if you could just do that. So he goes up there to serve the papers to the guy. And the guy's like, I don't want that. Those are fake papers. Like, this is a fake lawsuit. I don't want those papers.
0: I think all you have to do is touch them.
1: Yeah. Well, you don't even have to touch them. Oh. You just have to be identified. If the cop says, are you?
2: The cop could have left them on the ground and would have done. The cop brought the papers back to the car and was like, yeah, he doesn't want these. He says they're fake.
1: Nobody wants court papers.
0: Yeah.
1: No
0: that's
1: one.
0: Ridiculous.
1: Like, all you have to do is identify.
0: He's
1: if I have to serve
0: he's
1: Angelo, I have to go, that's Angelo. You've been served. And drop it on the ground and walk off. Like, that's it. You don't have to do anything else. They don't have to touch it. They don't have to talk to you. Nothing.
0: I don't know why I thought. You had to touch it.
2: Well, the cop, there's video recordings of the cops calling the courts in Oregon.
1: Yep.
2: And being like, hey, is this a real lawsuit? And the court going, yeah, it's a suit. And the cop.

0: they're waiting for the papers to get served before the court case can move forward. So the recently, did you see the chief of police come out with his statement?
1: Yeah.
0: Where he said he's doing the Mormon prayer voice.
1: Yeah.
0: The heart cell.
2: It's I mean.
0: So when the Mormons pray, they talk in like this. What are those videos called? ASMR. They do like this ASMR voice where they like speak very softly and like they take all of these dramatic pauses. Hmm. And it's really weird. Right. And so the chief of police is doing that voice while he's doing his interview and
2: creepy
0: or his statement. And during that statement, he says that part specifically, he says they verified Ben got arrested because they verified that the court papers had already been served, even though there's body cam footage.
2: What?
0: Like, just not saying that at all.
1: Hey, this gets better because somebody independent of Ben just hacked the police department and got the videos.
0: Yeah, that's great, too.
2: Whoa.
1: And got to So Ben tried to get all the police body cam footage of all of this stuff, from him getting his shoulder dislocated to them discussing on how they're going to arrest him. And the cops sent him these videos, and all of the audio has been redacted. So you can't even tell what the cops are talking about when they're talking about whether they should arrest him or let him go.
0: Mm-hmm.
1: And Ben's like, well, what am I supposed to do with this? I can't build a defense on no audio. The cops are just like, yeah, man, we don't know what to tell you. You can't have it because you're just going to post it on YouTube.
2: This happened to a guy named Preston H. Now. They wouldn't give it to him beforehand, but they would let him listen to it in court. And it's like, okay, you can't like prepare your...
1: Yeah, this should be like available in Discovery.
2: Well, it's because he's a YouTuber.
0: They said they were protecting Josh Johnson.
1: Oh.
0: That it was protective information. All these private conversations that the cops were having with each other was all to protect the victim. So we had to redact it from here. But there was one point where they forgot to erase one of the cops' body cam footage, and you can overhear the other cops talking on it, and he synced it up to hear what they were saying.
1: Yeah,
0: and
1: he's pieced it together. But now somebody's gone in and just hacked the police department and got the body cam footage unredacted.
2: With the audio?
1: Yes.
2: Nice. Oh, good.
0: So after that happened, then they got pulled over right on the way home. They got pulled over for heroin.
1: Well, it was the first day.
0: Okay, so they got pulled over for... The cops said they had heroin in their car.
2: We should probably just continue this on the next segment because we're running up on the time. More Free Talk Live coming up. 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
5: From feature story news in Washington, I'm

0: Carper. US President Donald Trump says he may have an idea about a possible Iran deal in the next day or two. According to CNN, the president has suggested a deal is close 37 times since the start of the conflict. It's unclear if negotiators are any closer to narrowing the gaps over difficult issues, including reopening the Strait of Hormuz and Iran handing over its enriched uranium.
1: We have ongoing negotiations in Iran and with Iran, and that hasn't stopped. And we could have at least an idea by one or two days from now, but I think it's going well. If the blockade continues to hold 100%, nothing is getting through our blockade. No oil, no income, no nothing. Nothing's getting through the blockade.
0: At least 37 people are now confirmed to have died and more than 470 injured after an earthquake hit the Philippines. That's according to the local disaster agency. Rescue operations are still underway, and the death toll is expected to rise. The company behind the popular AI tool ChatGPT, OpenAI, is set to become a publicly traded company a short time after its biggest rival, Anthropic, revealed it was doing the same. Ever since Mitch McCann reports from New York.
2: In a post online, OpenAI said it recently submitted what is known as a confidential S-1, the formal filing required for an IPO, or initial public offering. The company went on to say, "We have not decided on timing yet. It may be a while because there are things we want to do that are likely easier as a private company." OpenAI is behind ChatGPT, the revolutionary AI chatbot now used by millions of people. In March, the company was valued at $852 billion after reportedly raising $122 billion in funding to grow its business. Earlier this month, Anthropic, the company behind the ChatGPT rival, Claude, also announced it was going public. In its most recent funding round, the company was valued at $952 billion. Mitch McCann, New York.
0: Hundreds of Iraqi Kurdish migrants trying to reach the UK were tortured and threatened with organ removal last year, according to British media. Hostages who escaped told the BBC that they were captured by a Libyan militia, which blackmailed their families into paying $5,000 under threat of having a kidney removed. Ever since Stuart Smith sends this report from London.
3: The BBC investigation found that during the summer of 2025, migrants travelling from Iraqi Kurdistan to the UK via Libya in northern Africa were intercepted by a militia. It was making money by kidnapping and imprisoning migrants and blackmailing them in a largely lawless country. Conditions were so cramped, according to survivors, they were forced to sleep standing up, and some report being tortured.
0: From Bureaus Worldwide, this is FSN.
4: With FSN Spotlight, I'm Simon Marks, looking today in more detail at the situation in the Middle East and the question of whether there is a growing schism between President Donald Trump and Israeli Prime Minister Benjamin Netanyahu. We had already heard reports of tense, angry phone calls between the two of them before the tit-for-tat military action that took place between Israel and Iran over the weekend. Now the US leader says he believes Israel and Iran want to re-establish a ceasefire, but Mark Sievers, former U.S. ambassador to Oman, says it's very difficult to get a clear read on exactly what is going on between Washington and Tel Aviv.
5: There is so much spin and disinformation and deliberate misleading in the media that it's really hard to tell where the reality lies, especially in that kind of key relationship between President Trump and Prime Minister Netanyahu. But clearly at this point, they seem to be headed somewhat in different directions. Part of that is over Lebanon and how to keep Lebanon separate from the Gulf issue. And it may be some Israeli concern as well about where the United States is going in terms of the negotiations with Iran, but I don't really know that that's the case.
4: And President Trump said on Monday that he believes a ceasefire extension between the U.S. and Iran could now advance quickly, although he has said that before. With FSN Spotlight, I'm Simon Marks.
0: And the main news again, US President Donald Trump says he may have an idea about a possible Iran deal in the next day or two. At least 37 people are now confirmed to have died and more than 470 injured in an earthquake that hit the Philippines. And the company behind the popular AI tool ChatGPT, OpenAI, is set to become a publicly traded company. That's Feature Story News, Nick Harper reporting.
6: The Japanese-American internment facility was still in operation in the mountains of Northern California. The facility should have been closed in 1945 and its 6,000 residents released, but unfortunately the camp was overlooked until this week. I am happy to announce, however, that the remaining 118 detainees have now been fully exonerated of suspicion of spying for General Tojo, and they have been freed. Next item of business. The president will be meeting with the Australian Prime Minister, Kevin Rudd. Yes, Denise?
7: Huge oversight. How could this have happened?
6: Well, Denise, it looks like the camp just somehow slipped through the cracks. The end of the Second World War was a hectic time in America, and it's only natural that we let a couple of things slip in our excitement over defeating the Nazis.
8: Who was going to be held responsible for this?
6: No, there won't. In fact, the War Relocation Authority was responsible for the decommissioning of the internment facilities, but that organization ceased to exist in 1946, so no.
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0: 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I'll try to remember to say it more than once during each segment, but with you on Free Talk Live, you've got me, Bonnie.
1: Lori.
2: And Angelo.
0: And ForkFest is happening this June 22nd to 29th in Errol, New Hampshire, at the Northern Waters Outfitters Campground. The owner has offered to host 100 campers at $10 per night per person on the site, and anyone staying in nearby motels, campgrounds, or Airbnbs who'd like to come be a part of the fest for a day is welcome to come for free. The only restriction on freedoms the owner is asking us to abide by is no nudism, which I think we can deal with. ForkFest, that's F-O-R-K, ForkFest.WTF, it asked me to say it one more time, F-O-R-K-Fest.WTF, and ForkFest2026@gmail.com to sign up as one of the 100 campers. And I'm really excited for ForkFest. Lots of people are. We're in the chat. If you could get in contact with me and you wanted to be in the chat on Signal about it, and there's like 120 people in that group, I'm really excited. I don't expect 120 people from that group to show up. I have a feeling that it'll be like at the most 100 people here, other than like people who come for a day pass. Like, that's just a wild card. So we've got porta potties and showers, and it's going to be really exciting. There's a river there. And the ad should mention the river. So anyways, back to Free Talk Live, back to the story. We were reading from this Salt Lake Tribune and just kind of explaining, because all three of us, like, we watched videos on it. It's a huge thing that lots of people have been hearing about. Like this article said, Reckless Ben's videos have gotten over 2 million views.
2: And that's just his videos. Forget about civil rights lawyer video that they just did on it, and mm-hmm. the countless of smaller people talking about it. We're going to talk about it. We're talking about it. You know, mm-hmm. so we're getting into the tens of hundreds of millions of views of people talking about this situation.
0: Yep. Like, there's this lady I was following that talks about how the Mormon church is, like, she left the Mormon church and how crazy and bad and occult it is. Not a cult, but how it is a cult. People will say it's occult too, that are like into that stuff, because like they stole a lot of imagery and stuff from Freemasons.
1: And they have their weird
2: left-hand path.
1: There were hidden ceremonies and stuff that you are not allowed to see or participate in unless you're, like, high up in the church.
2: And have the special underwear on.
0: They mm-hmm. get mad at her because she shows the outfit she had to wear to her wedding, mm-hmm. and it's supposed to be, like, no one's supposed to see that.
2: So is she, like, a former FLDS member?
0: No, just
2: or just, like, a regular
0: LDS.
2: Run-of-the-mill Utah
0: yep.
2: lady?
1: Was she, like, high up in the church?
0: I don't know about
1: she
0: high
1: got married
0: up,
1: in the temple.
0: When you get married in the temple, you have to wear this specific outfit. Like, you don't get to wear your wedding dress. Like, mm-hmm. you have to wear that outside of the temple. And it looks like you're wearing, like, a green apron over this white outfit, and it looks Masonic. Like, all of the, like, tyings in the front, the women and the men both don't look like they're, like, much differentiated. And you look like you're about to go do a Masonic ceremony.
1: They do a lot of weird stuff, like baptizing the dead.
0: Yeah.
1: That's weird.
0: I've heard of other things that they do that are like, I went and did this ritual, and it was just based off of like the Garden of Eden, and in the you know, like you kind of like walk through, and you get told the story and stuff like that. Mm-hmm. And it just seems like they're into this kind of stuff, because when I lived in Utah, we went to Christmas or Christmas Eve night or something at my dad's boss's house. And these were like insanely nice people. I don't mean to disparage them in any way. Like, I really like these people. They're so nice. And they had a giant Book of Mormon that had a big Freemason symbol on it. And my parents were, like, kind of creeped out by that. And the thing that they wanted to do... Oh, yeah, we went to Christmas at their house twice when I was, like, a teenager. And the thing that they wanted to do every Christmas... And it's, like, all the kids were, like, hyped about this. This isn't something, like, their parents made them do. As a family unit, they all wanted to act out the birth of Christ and have, like, scripts and stuff like that, and we would all be involved, and it was just like, it seems like that's just something they are
1: that is something
0: into.
1: They do, like, yeah. I've gone to Mormon Christmases.
2: Well, yeah. I mean, I did like a church play,
0: but it's in their like garage.
1: Yeah, like,
2: yeah, okay,
1: at their house.
2: Okay.
1: Like,
2: I mean, yeah, all right, that's a little weird, but I mean, like, I
0: would like the dad as the processor. It felt kind of ritualistic.
2: Yeah,
0: like,
2: that feels ritualistic, but I'm totally dressed up as like a wise man a time or two, right?
0: Yeah, I've done,
2: like,
0: that too.
1: Like,
0: yeah.
1: They all simultaneously watch, what is that thing called where they go on TV, the high up Mormon guy goes on and gives like his
0: like the convention or something,
1: whatever it's called. Yeah. And like every Mormon like sits home and watches. It's like days long.
0: Yeah. And there's like the president. Yeah. It's called like the convention. I might be mixing
2: it's almost like
0: up.
2: A State of the Union of the Mormon Church.
0: Yep.
1: Kind of.
2: Or is it like a nightly thing?
1: It's like, yeah.
0: It's once a year.
2: Okay. So it's almost like a State of the Union. It's almost like a State of the Union. But over the course of several days,
1: yes,
2: they'll kind of talk about what they want for the year. So it's like a week-long miniseries.
1: I don't remember exactly how long it was, but like it's multiple days for sure. And it's like a big thing where they all at the same time watch
0: general
1: this,
0: conference.
1: Like, general conference. And they all watch it at their houses.
2: See, all the Mormons I grew up with were horrible Mormons. Getting like
1: Jack Mormons.
2: Tattoos and drinking Mormons, coffee and... Well, their parents are super Mormon, but they were not. Mm-hmm. And you know, I knew the kids better than the parents. But all the Mormons I knew, I'd just be like multiple wives, and they just chuckle and be like, "Nah, man, we're not that cool anymore."
1: Me and Stu stayed with his mom for a while, and like we drink coffee, and she wouldn't let us like make it in the house. We'd have to like go outside to make our coffee.
2: But what about soda? Could you open a soda in her
1: house? Yeah, they had tons of Dr. Pepper in there.
2: Yeah,
1: tons
2: just
1: of it.
2: Only after they bought stock in Coca-Cola, right?
1: Like, they're totally fine to have Dr. Pepper, but like, I can't have
0: when
1: a coffee.
0: When did they do the Coca-Cola thing?
1: It's because it's brewed drinks, but wait, it's not actually brewed drinks because you can drink tea. Oh, wait, it's things with alcohol. Wait, it's not alcohol, caffeine. But it's not actually things with caffeine because you can have soda. It's just, drink coffee. Don't drink coffee.
2: That's just like un-American. It feels like that's just like an anti-American thing. Because coffee's like a really, you know, American pastime. Like the British drink tea.
1: I feel like Joseph Smith had a beef with some coffee guy.
2: Back in New York,
1: back in New York,
2: wherever he was.
0: Was caught drinking coffee, and he said that like God said it was fine for him.
1: It's fine for me. Yeah. I have different rules because.
2: Well, he started out as one of those treasure hunters,
1: right?
2: That he would like have scrying stones or whatever they were.
1: Yeah.
0: Yeah.
2: And he would look in the hat.
0: Thing. Yeah. Yeah.
1: Well,
2: that's like how people would, they would hire treasure hunters and they would look into their hat.
1: That's how he read the Book of Mormon.
2: And be like, the treasure's
0: here. Yeah, but he already
2: hid
0: the stuff himself.
1: Uh-huh.
0: That's why they needed, and then he'd show up and be like, oh, I heard you have something missing. I'm actually, like, I can look into a hat or whatever.
1: It's like...
0: And find it for you.
1: It's like an episode of South Park. Like, did you ever see that episode of South Park where, like, the kids are, like, private detectives? It's like that.
0: Oh, I thought you meant the episode, the Mormon episode.
1: That one's great, too. All of them.
0: Yeah.
1: All of them. Have you seen the Book of Mormon?
0: I've never seen the whole... No, I haven't seen the Book of Mormon. I don't think I've seen it at all. I've only heard a song from it. Yeah, I need to see it.
2: I haven't. It's Broadway's...
0: It's
1: great.
0: Like, online or something.
2: Attainability.
0: Like,
2: especially in the middle of nowhere, Oregon.
1: No, you can just watch it online.
2: Well, I guess you can now. But like when it first came out and was like, I remember it was all over the media.
1: I watched it online then.
2: I'm not looking for, I'm not looking for that.
0: It's probably funny because I saw their like thing from before they made South Park called Cannibal. Cannibal? That's so good.
1: Yeah, Cannibal the Musical.
0: Yeah, that's so good.
1: Also fantastic.
0: Yeah. Mm-hmm. Anyways,
2: is that about the Donner
0: Oregon
2: Party?
0: Trail? Well, kind of, I meant to say the Donner Party, but it's like based on that, but it's not based on any exact history thing, but it's like something like that.
1: No,
0: happening.
1: It's based on a real story.
0: Oh, really?
1: Yeah, it's based on a real story that.
0: But it was Utah, not the California.
1: Yeah,
0: thing.
1: It's not the Donner Party. It was a different.
0: I didn't know that.
1: I forget the name.
2: Who also ended up eating people.
0: Yeah,
1: who also ended up eating people.
0: It was a much different situation, in my opinion, because it was like this guy, he gets stuck in the woods and everybody else dies, so he starts eating the people that died. Like the Donner Party, they killed people, right?
2: No, they ate the people who froze to death.
0: No, ew. It's gross and everything, but like they tried to hang the guy. I don't know about real life.
1: Cannibal the Musical is loosely based on the true story of Alfred Packer. 19th century prospector who was the first person in the United States convicted of cannibalism.
0: So, yeah, that's what I was trying to say. Like, I don't know. I didn't know if it was real in the real life story, but they convicted him. But it was just like, what would you do? Like, just die? You know, it was winter.
2: Yeah, well, the people sitting in their nice warm courthouse would say yes, and that's why they're going to hang him.
0: Yeah, I don't know if he did get hanged. But anyways, all this stuff is related because the Mormon Mafia is backing up this corporation called Bricks and Minifigs and trying to help them steal from a family. And when this YouTuber named Reckless Ben stepped in to help them, and he got the family their money back, but now he's suing on behalf of, you know, the stolen stuff, and
2: behalf of justice, behalf of the right thing to do.
1: Yeah, and like his civil liberties were
2: extremely violated, targeted.
0: Really
2: the first time they were pulled over, the cop stopped them for, quote, running a stop sign. You can watch the dash cam footage from the police. They obviously stopped at the stop sign. Stopped them for, quote, running a stop sign. They walk up to the car, and one of the first things out of the cop's mouth is, which one of you are Ben?
0: Wow.
2: So if you've stopped them for a stop sign violation, how do you know who Ben is? How do you know what this car is about?
0: Yeah. Mm-hmm.
2: And I feel like they probably
1: It's not even his car.
2: No, it's rental, right?
1: So you can't be like, well, this is who the car is registered to because it's not his car.
0: Yeah, exactly. So they knew he was in there. They were following him. And he even said that he was being followed for a while. So he was telling his friend that was driving, like, stop at every stoplight.
1: Mm-hmm.
0: Don't go over the speed limit. It doesn't really matter because they'll just
2: pull over and lie. Yeah, you were getting pulled over for... They were getting pulled over regardless of what they did.
1: So the next time, after all that stuff happened where they were trying to serve the papers, they leave there and the cops pull him over again on his way home and say that they had reports that they had heroin in their car. And they search the car for 3 hours.
2: Yeah, right? A rental car. Well, how do you search a rental car for 3 hours looking for heroin?
1: Uh-huh. Oh,
0: wow.
1: And then
0: how do you search any car for 3 hours looking for heroin?
1: And then when that person hacked the police department and got all the body cam footage, they have body cam footage of the guy saying, so what are we going to do? Like, did you see anything? He's like, nah, you know, I was just going to pull him over and scare him for a while and cut him loose.
0: Whoa.
2: Yeah, because it's intimidation.
1: Yep.
0: Yeah. I feel like these cops, like, have no idea what they're up against with, like, a YouTuber. Like, it's not, like, the typical
2: Local Fox station. It's not your local Fox station.
0: It's not some powerless person either with no money and nothing behind them that just happens to live in the town and is getting, like, totally bulldozed. So this is exactly what these people deserve.
1: Mm-hmm. I'm really, you know, like, I'm not happy this is happening to him, and I'm not happy this has happened to the family. But I'm happy that it happened to the right people to get out there so people can see how corrupt the cops are.
2: Well, they're not even the cops, the judge. So they now they're staying at an Airbnb in Utah, right? Reckless Ben and his team are. After they search his car for heroin, they go back to their Airbnb, and that night or the next day, they get swatted, and a SWAT team kicks in their door to look for the stolen Legos.
1: Yeah, that they stole.
2: That they stole. Apparently, Josh Johnson, is that his name?
1: Mm-hmm.
0: The people that end up buying the bricks
2: the
0: and
2: the corporate
0: minifigs.
2: People. The people who have control of the Legos at this point in
0: Josh
2: time.
0: Josh Johnson and Brandon Best.
1: Yeah.
2: Yes. Josh Johnson and Brandon Best. One of them told the cops that apparently Ben had stolen the Legos somehow. Ben had never had access to the Legos at any time.
1: No, they said that the homeowner overheard them
2: talking about stolen Legos, which is obviously a lie.
1: Right.
2: Because Josh Johnson is on the phone screaming at Ben saying, if you try to sue us, I'll just tell them you stole it.
0: Mm-hmm. Wow.
1: So also because of the body cam footage being hacked into, they have body cam footage of this moment of the cop and the homeowner of the Airbnb sitting there talking about how they used to hang out together.
0: Wow.
1: Yep.
0: It just...
1: Hey, remember that time we did... I forget what he said. We did this thing with that other guy, and he's like, oh, yeah, haha.
0: I don't know if we've already gotten to this point or anything yet, so maybe you guys know the answer to this, but it will really suck if the judge and the court case in any of these court cases is like, none of that is admissible because it was just stolen audio.
1: I don't think you can do that. It's already out there. It's public knowledge. But
0: yeah, but to be admissible in the court, they could just be like, oh, that's not how this works. We don't have to accept it.
1: So a big thing with what he was saying, they got swatted, right? So the judge approves this
2: search
1: warrant for the house, which a search warrant is a totally different thing than an arrest warrant. You can't arrest somebody on a search warrant. They go into this house to search for these stolen Legos, right? They don't find anything because they actually don't search. You can see it in the body cam, but they don't do any search. They go
0: they
1: in.
0: It's not there, so.
1: They pull everyone out and they arrest them.
0: Wow.
1: So, like, this is already a false arrest. Like, you can't get a search warrant to arrest a person. That's not how that works. You have to get an arrest warrant. They're two separate warrants.
0: So.
2: I think they didn't even arrest. I think that's the whole thing is that. They told Ben he wasn't arrested. He was just being detained.
1: You can't be detained and then taken off site to the jail. that's not detained anymore. That's arrested now.
2: Yeah, but that's what the cops were telling, because of course they'll lie to you. Yeah, well, they're liars. They're, you know, that's their job.
1: Don't ever let anyone take you to a second location. That's the rule. But like, once they can detain you for a brief amount of time during a search, but it's very brief and you have to like stay on the property and they have to release you. Once they put you in the car and take you to the police station, you have been arrested. This is no longer detained.
2: Yeah, well, what the cops said, according to Ben, was I'm going to read you your Miranda rights, but you're not being arrested. You're just being detained.
1: Wrong.
0: That's weird.
2: So, well, but what if he's been read the Miranda? Maybe that's like a loophole. Like, oh, we read a Miranda. So, you know, whatever we did after.
1: It doesn't matter because they arrested him and didn't have an arrest warrant and didn't find anything. So they had no reason to be arresting him in the first place.
0: Yeah.
1: So all of that, like, no matter how many CYAs they did, it's not going to see any A's.
0: Yeah. I know, so. I've said it a million times, but whenever I was, the FBI raid was on our house and everything, and I was like thinking, oh, I need to ask them if I'm under arrest. I asked the FBI agent, am I under arrest? And he said, or no, I said, am I being detained? And he said, you're not being detained, which is like, I think I technically was, but anyways, he said, you're not being detained, you're being restrained until we can make sure nothing in the house is going to hurt us. And I was handcuffed for 2 more hours, or like an hour and a half or something. I just feel like they make stuff up as they go. I mean, I know that's feds different than cops, and nobody hacked into the FBI and found out found the video cameras of all that, which would have been awesome.
1: Maybe the guy who did the one for the American Fork Police Department will hear the show and do it for you and send it to you.
0: It would be crazy. I wonder if that's ever happened to, like, the FBI, like, they've got hacked and information came
2: probably
0: out.
2: All the time.
1: I'm sure the American Fork Police Department's password was, like, password one or something like that.
2: Yeah. Well, for a bunch of local Utah cops, they probably can't make it any more complicated than password one.
1: American Fork is pretty, like, banjos.
2: Yeah, it sounds like it.
1: I dated a guy there once.
0: It was getting...
1: I didn't, like, date him...
0: Built
1: like,
0: up a little.
1: Long term. But, like, I went on a couple dates with him. And the very first date we went on, I was like, so what do you like to do? And he's like, oh, you know, shoot dirt. Drive around. I was like, wow.
0: To be fair, I went around with my boyfriend while I shot dirt.
1: See? See, it's a thing. People think I'm joking when I say that.
0: And signs and stuff like dirt. That. And I was shoot really dirt. Afraid that, like,
2: shoot
0: something would ricochet
2: fun.
0: At us. Yeah.
1: Shoot dirt.
2: Shoot dirt's pretty fun. It's even more fun if you can get a can or a bottle out in the dirt and then shoot at that.
1: Shoot the can.
0: I didn't like
1: I
0: it
1: feel
0: at
1: like
0: all.
1: That makes more sense than shooting dirt.
2: Yeah. Yeah.
0: Yeah, I don't know why.
2: Did you ever like shoot at abandoned cars? Was that a thing you guys would ever come across? A shot out?
1: I don't know.
2: Rusted
1: we only
2: out
1: dated
2: abandoned
1: a couple
2: car.
1: Times because I was like.
0: I've never even seen an abandoned car in the middle of even the desert. I never saw an abandoned car. Abandoned things like a TV, that was pretty cool, but like a boxy TV looked.
2: Oh,
0: cool.
2: I've seen like whole cars just shot out,
0: it's
2: left
0: crazy.
2: To die in the desert. Bullet holes everywhere.
0: So stupid.
2: And then some people will drive by, add more bullet holes. Like once it sat there for 3 years, it's like, oh, well, this is just the shooting car now, and everybody shoots at it.
0: Oh my God. Yeah. I had a boyfriend that would shoot signs, like, he would just told me to hold the steering wheel for a second. He would shoot signs while he was driving. So ghetto.
2: That's ghetto. That's lame. Abandoned car is already there. Like, I didn't put it there. It's already been shot
0: like,
2: up. I'm just adding
0: saying,
2: holes
0: like, oh,
2: to the car.
0: Oh, you're harming the sign. I don't think that's that big of a deal because it wasn't, like, important signs. It was, like, this county or whatever.
1: We paid for it.
2: Yeah, it's like, you paid for it. You're just, you know, they're gonna use it as a justification to either A, increase my taxes or B, restrict my ability to own a firearm.
0: Well, and you're, like, 18. You're not thinking of that type of thing at all. And I don't think they were going to find out and restrict anybody's... I don't know.
2: That was actually a huge thing in my Oregon Hunters thing was like, hunters don't shoot signs. My hunter safety class. It was like a huge thing. Don't shoot signs. We're not sign shooters.
0: See, you were brainwashed.
2: I guess.
0: I was like, brainwashed. because you're saying sign. So anyways, this article goes on to explain how Ben got involved, the YouTuber. But we already kind of like covered that. Basically, he said that he and his friends were... waiting in line at Burning Man, and he had posted something that was like, hey, what should I do next? What should I cover next? And he got like 10,000 emails, and he and his friends were just going through the 10,000 emails, and they like had in mind that they wanted to do something family-friendly because he said a bunch of his videos kept getting cut or...
2: demonetized.
0: Yeah, demonetized by YouTube for covering. Like, you know, like apparently he's gone after people that were like rapists or something. Like, I think that's what he said, or like...
2: Domestic abusers and stuff.
0: Yeah, so...
1: Oh, is that like the McCamey Manor one?
0: I don't know. So because of that,
2: I haven't followed his other stuff.
0: I've never even heard of him until all this. Have you guys heard of him before?
1: No, but I like scroll down his channel real fast to see what was going on.
0: Yeah.
1: I know what McCamey Manor is.
0: I had less time than you guys, so I was like, I think I'll just watch videos about what happened. And the civil rights lawyer one was pretty informative in a way, but that's because he was being interviewed on it, I think.
2: The civil rights lawyer knows, like, has good questions to ask. Mm-hmm. I think he's a good interviewer. And he already said he's got somebody that's going to help Ben that's probably perfect for this.
0: Oh, cool. I thought he himself was going to do it or something.
2: I don't know if he's licensed to practice law in Utah.
0: Oh, yeah, that makes sense. Because he lives in West Virginia or something like that. So basically, in a viral May video, this all happened like super fast because it's only the beginning of June as we record this. In a viral May video titled, I Tracked Down the Thief Who Stole $200,000 of Lego, he accused Bricks and Minifigs of exploiting the consigner. Videos posted to Schneider's YouTube account show multiple confrontations with American Fork police where Schneider alleges he was attempting to resolve the legal dispute by going to Johnson's Utah County home. That's what we mentioned when he had to legally required to try out a good faith conversation to end the problem before the lawsuit, because otherwise they like won't take your lawsuit, because they like, it makes sense. It's like if anybody could just put in a lawsuit without trying.
2: Yeah, you gotta try to talk to him first.
0: Yeah. So they put out that video, and it showed, okay, in a video, Schneider pushed a theory that the police officers were protecting Johnson and Best. I wonder if Salt Lake Tribune doesn't want to just straight up say that it's obvious in the video. Along with the corporate owners of Bricks and Minifigs, because they all appeared to be members of the Church of Jesus Christ of Latter-day Saints. Mormon Mafia stuff. Schneider was charged in March with stalking and residential targeted picketing after the interactions at Johnson's home, court records show. Johnson was also granted a protective order against Schneider on May 20th, which requires he not contact Johnson and stay away from his home, according to the filing. Schneider also faces charges of disorderly conduct and trespassing near a Provo Business Park, court records show. What's at the Provo Business Park? Is that... Well,
1: more I think free that's talk. The corporate.
0: Oh, okay. Well, more Free Talk Live is coming up. Don't go anywhere. It's Free Talk Live.
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6: From Feature Story News in Washington, I'm Nick Harper. U.S. President Donald Trump says he may have an idea about a possible Iran deal in the next day or two. According to CNN, the president has suggested a deal is close 37 times since the start of the conflict. It's unclear if negotiators are any closer to narrowing the gaps over difficult issues, including reopening the Strait of Hormuz and Iran handing over its enriched uranium.
7: We have ongoing negotiations in Iran and with Iran, and that hasn't stopped. And we could have at least an idea by 1 or 2 days from now, but I think it's going well. The blockade continues to hold 100%. Nothing is getting through our blockade. No oil, no income, no nothing. Nothing's getting through the blockade.
6: At least 37 people are now confirmed to have died and more than 470 injured after an earthquake hit the Philippines. That's according to the local disaster agency. Rescue operations are still underway, and the death toll is expected to rise. The company behind the popular AI tool ChatGPT, OpenAI, is set to become a publicly traded company a short time after its biggest rival, Anthropic, revealed it was doing the same. Ever since Mitch McCann reports from New York.
8: In a post online, OpenAI said it recently submitted what is known as a confidential S-1, the formal filing required for an IPO, or initial public offering. The company went on to say, "We have not decided on timing yet. It may be a while because there are things we want to do that are likely easier as a private company." OpenAI is behind ChatGPT, the revolutionary AI chatbot now used by millions of people. In March, the company was valued at $852 billion after reportedly raising $122 billion in funding to grow its business. Earlier this month, Anthropic, the company behind the ChatGPT rival, Claude, also announced it was going public. In its most recent funding round, the company was valued at $952 billion. Mitch McCann, New York.
6: Hundreds of Iraqi Kurdish migrants trying to reach the UK were tortured and threatened with organ removal last year, according to British media. Hostages who escaped told the BBC that they were captured by a Libyan militia, which blackmailed their families into paying $5,000 under threat of having a kidney removed. Ever since Stuart Smith sends this report from London.
9: The BBC investigation found that during the summer of 2025, migrants travelling from Iraqi Kurdistan to the UK via Libya in northern Africa were intercepted by a militia. It was making money by kidnapping and imprisoning migrants and blackmailing them in a largely lawless country. Conditions were so cramped, according to survivors, they were forced to sleep standing up, and some report being tortured.
6: From Bureaus Worldwide, this is FSN.
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1: Lori,
2: and Angelo.
0: 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And in the last segment, and then the segment before that and the one before that, we've been talking about this crazy story. Seriously, like, this guy, like, set off a really insane series of events by taking these people's little, I almost said small claim, it's actually like a big claim, it's $200,000 dispute against this company, Bricks and Minifigs, because they stole their Lego collection, their Star Wars Lego Universe collection that got started in the 90s. That's worth currently like $200,000. Their whole collection must have been worth more than that because they said that they had been getting money and she had been selling some for him already.
1: Yeah, it's the $200,000 number is what they were valuating it before anything got sold.
0: Oh,
1: so
0: okay.
1: What they're actually owed is less than the $200,000.
0: Oh, okay. So it was like the whole
1: and if it had been consigned, it would have been even less because then the store takes a part of it, but it wasn't consigned.
0: Still, like, its value as far as, like, the customer buying it was, like, a $200,000 set.
1: Mm-hmm.
0: Anyways, this family, basically a dad and a son, an elderly dad, like an 83-year-old guy in Oregon, they were trying to just sell their Star Wars collections so that way they could help out the family, like, have all his grandkids go to college and stuff like that when a bunch of it was stolen by corporate. When corporate stole, basically, I don't know if you'd say stole, but they unethically took over a Bricks and Minifigs
1: franchise.
0: And so this guy, this YouTuber, Reckless Ben, decided to take matters into his own hands and help sue these people and do all kinds of things to prove that not only was this company acting badly, but now the cops are involved in helping. In fact, Reckless Ben starts off like, oh, I just assume you need the cops and cops are always there to help you and stuff like that.
1: Mm-hmm.
0: He didn't start off just being like, oh, screw these guys. But eventually he starts apparently making a claim, or at least pushing a theory, is what the Salt Lake Tribune says, that the police were protecting Johnson and Best, which are owners in the corporate Bricks and Minifigs, because they all appeared to be members of the Church of Jesus Christ of Latter-day Saints, which is the Mormons in Utah, if people don't know. Or, you know, not just in Utah, but it's the Mormons. Apparently they don't call themselves that anymore, and apparently it is a service to Satan to call yourself a Mormon as a Mormon is what the president now says.
1: That's weird.
0: And it's because it's like you're not using the word Jesus Christ to define yourself. You're not using the full name.
2: Well, neither does LDS.
0: Yeah, I know. That's actually a thing that people push back on. But LDS, fine. Mormon, bad, for whatever reason now.
2: Well, I think it's because that's just optics.
0: Yeah,
2: that's
0: exactly.
2: That's the rapper formerly known as Mouse Cop.
1: Yeah, they're like, Mormons have a bad name.
0: Yeah, exactly.
1: So don't call us that anymore.
0: Like, they're the people that knock on your door and they're annoying, or they're the soft swinger Mormon mom talk Secret Lives of Mormon Wives.
1: Oh, I wonder how long after the Mormon Wives thing started that they changed it.
0: Oh, I don't know. I don't know if it was actually before or after. I'm not sure, honestly. Either way. So it says Schneider, which is Ben, Reckless Ben, his name is Ben Schneider, also faces charges of disorderly conduct and trespassing near a Provo Business Park court records show. His next court appearance is scheduled to be held online on June 8th at 11 a.m. I wonder if anyone can attend and listen. Schneider said in a video that he has fled to Mexico. The American Fork Police Department, which is in Utah, in a news release Friday evening, said there are no active warrants for Schneider in Utah and the department is not currently seeking him. We understand that many individuals following this matter online have strong feelings regarding the underlying business dispute originating in Oregon and allegations that people may have suffered significant financial losses, the department said in the news release. The department added that their involvement is limited to investigating potential criminal conduct and should not be interpreted as taking sides in the dispute.
2: Yeah.
0: It's ridiculous.
1: Okay. We all don't believe your lying eyes and ears, guys.
0: Yeah.
2: We've investigated ourselves and found no wrongdoing within our department.
1: That was my thing, too. Like, how is this, if the the American Fork Police Department is going to be investigated, it would usually be done by the state, right? The state would step in and investigate the town. But you can't do that in this case because the state is also run by Mormons. Like, the whole state of Utah is captured by the Mormon church.
2: I think what they're going to have to try to do is get it out of the local courts and try to get it into a federal court system.
1: They would have to.
2: Because that's the only way... Yeah, that's the only way you're going to get anything done.
1: Yeah.
0: Did you guys already hear about the videos being ordered to be taken down? Did he just say
1: no? Yeah, with Patreon.
0: Oh.
1: Yeah,
2: oh,
1: so
2: yeah, you can go. If you want to tell the story, you can.
1: So the CEO of Bricks and Minifigs sent a message to Patreon asking them, basically demanding them to take down Reckless Ben's videos. And so the CEO of Patreon came out, made a statement, and basically said, stuff it. And if you don't like it, sue us.
0: Wow. Okay, good. Nice.
1: Yep.
2: Because Patreon has way more money than Bricks and Minifigs. And if Bricks and Minifigs wants to bleed out the little guy,
0: maybe
2: then...
0: Maybe this is something you guys hadn't heard, though.
1: We'll tell you what's going to happen if you sue us. We'll just take you to court forever and drain you of all your money, just like they said to Brian.
0: Is this a part of what you just described? It says, the 4th District Court Judge Tony Graff Jr. granted a temporary request ordering Schneider to take down any videos from any streaming service that in any way relate to the private legal dispute underlying this matter.
1: That must have just happened, maybe?
0: Yeah, because I tried to pull up just, like, newest news about it. That really sucks. It says 22 hours ago.
1: It can't be, because I watched some of his stuff this afternoon.
0: Hmm. Well, maybe they're just saying no, though. I guess,
1: the
0: judge could say to do that, and he could say no. So, yeah, I'm interested to know if they're going to say no to that. It says, he also ordered Schneider and anyone associated with him to not contact or threaten Bricks and Minifigs employees. Wow. Okay. Contact or threaten. It's already illegal to threaten people.
1: Okay. So, they said they had to take everything down, then, yeah, Ben's just saying no because it's all still there.
2: Yeah, it's all up.
0: It says,
1: which good.
0: It specifically ordered them not to go closer than 1,000 yards from their homes or buildings, cover signs, or solicit employees to be undercover agents. Were they covering signs? Was that even?
1: Yeah, so this is one thing that they did. The Bricks and Minifigs store sign at that location, they made a sign. So first they started a business called I Steal from Old People. And they made their tagline, Bricks and Minifigs. And they printed the sign with the tagline above the name of the company and hung it up over the Bricks and Minifigs sign.
0: Wow.
1: So it said, Bricks and Minifigs, I Steal from Old People, or We Steal from Old People, or whatever it was.
0: Wow.
1: That's what it is, We Steal from Old People. So no, but now they have a merch store, WeSteelFromOldPeople.com, and you can, like, buy t-shirts and stuff.
0: Oh my goodness. That's crazy.
2: Yeah, you know,
1: and he also made it a franchise, too. He legally made this company a franchise and then made a bunch of his friends franchisee owners. So that way when they came to him about the sign, he was like, oh, my franchise did that. You're going to have to talk to them.
0: Oh my goodness, that's great.
1: We're not responsible for what the franchises do.
0: That's so great. That's awesome.
1: Yeah.
0: So the judge has ordered him not to contact any Bricks and Minifigs employees, cover signs, or solicit employees to be undercover agents.
1: Oh, he did that too.
0: Things that Schneider has done in videos he has published. That's hilarious. That's so funny.
1: Mm-hmm.
0: At this point, the judge has not... And it's funny because it put undercover agents in quotes. Mm-hmm. At this point, the judge has not considered any evidence from Schneider in his decision. Schneider will have an opportunity to present his side in a hearing on June 22nd. When the judge will consider whether to extend those orders throughout the course of the lawsuit. So, yeah, that's current. But it sounds like you're saying they're just saying no. Bricks and Minifigs statement said its CEO, Ammon McNeff, which is so funny because I just found out yesterday that Ammon is a... Oh, yeah, because of that Mormon lady's video, Alyssa Grenfell, she was covering this story, and she said when she saw that Bricks and Minifigs CEO was named Ammon McNeff, she knew he was a Mormon because Ammon is apparently a book in the Book of Mormon, or a name at least in the Book of Mormon. And it made me wonder, oh, is Ammon Bundy Mormon? I never knew he was. Apparently he used to be, but LDS Church came out and said everything that Ammon Bundy and his ranch, everything they did, they're against it because Mormons follow the law.
1: Which is funny because I think that there's something in the Mormon church that's like, you're not supposed to follow, like, blindly what the law says.
0: Huh. Interesting. So, Bricks and Minifigs statement said its CEO, Ammon McNeff, has invited Brian Mansell to sit with him and review the spreadsheets and consignment agreement so they could informally and fairly, why informally and fairly, resolve the problems between him and the earlier franchise owner, including allowing him to take every Star Wars Lego item in the store. He also said the company would be willing to consider no longer naming Mansell in its lawsuit against Schneider. McNeff said that they have been asking Mansell for documentation and only recently got enough documentation to develop a clear picture and move forward with a resolution. I mean, it's not like, what, for lack of trying, that these people weren't trying to show you their contract, but...
1: They've had 3 years, 4 years? 3.5 years?
2: A long time. Long enough.
1: Yeah, and they just suddenly, now that everything's blown up, they suddenly found some papers.
0: Yeah.
2: And I guess because Bricks and Minifigs has fired these two.
1: Mm-hmm.
2: They've tried to cut ties with Brian and Johnson.
1: Josh, yeah.
2: Josh and Best.
1: Mm-hmm. Well, Johnson and Best.
2: Yeah. Johnson and Best, yeah. Whatever.
1: And they said in the thing, too, like, they didn't even say, like, because they did something wrong. They said they were cutting ties with them over social media posts.
2: Yeah. Yeah, that really, and they think that's going to help them.
1: No. No, their company has crashed and burned. No, like, there's no coming back from this, I don't think.
2: Yeah. Not for a Lego resale store.
1: No, like, that's their whole business.
2: And with the economy on a downturn, who's spending money on Legos like that right now anyways, yeah. Right? Like, even if you have kids, they're not dropping $300 on Lego sets. So things are getting ridiculously expensive.
0: Right. Mormons are just mysteriously rich.
1: Mm-hmm.
2: I don't know if it's a mystery.
0: I don't know. I'm just saying. I don't know.
2: A lot of government contracts out of Utah.
1: There are a lot of government workers that are Mormons.
0: Yeah.
1: Stu tells me so much all the time. Whenever we talk about that, he's like, there's so many Mormon feds.
0: Makes sense.
2: Yeah, they love them, dude. None of them smoke or drink.
1: Mm-hmm.
2: They're at baseline all the time. They don't even drink coffee.
1: They're already brainwashed.
2: And they follow orders to a T.
0: Mm-hmm. Yep.
1: That and they speak sense. Like a bunch of languages a lot of the time because they went on missions.
0: Hmm.
2: And it's a good way, even just leaving them as Mormons, and you can send them into other countries as religious, because that's like...
0: Spreading the word.
2: But they're working for agencies while they're, quote, spreading the word, because you're there as a missionary, not as a foreign agent.
1: And have you ever seen, like, a Mormon person where you're like, oh, he looks intimidating and scary? No. They all, like, you know, white and delightsome with the blonde hair and the blue eyes and so unassuming.
0: Yeah.
2: Yeah. Yeah, they are really, like, a very unintimidating people.
0: Yeah, they're, like, large. They're, like, tall and farmer built.
2: Some of them.
0: I
1: think of them as like the skinny blonde kid riding his bike with his bike helmet on going.
0: Okay, I'm not saying like necessarily like huge built, but they're not like tiny, scrawny people.
2: No, but they're not intimidating. It's not like they're not.
0: I know,
2: like,
0: that's what I said, even though. It's like a bunch of like Scandinavians. Like they could be tall and.
2: Yeah, I'm thinking like a bunch of Minnesotans that are like 6'5 and as white, like Nebraska. O-line type people that just have a neck the size of a barrel. You know, just like huge, monstrous.
0: A bunch of the ones I went to school with were just like big. Like there was literally a guy who was almost 7 feet tall and his son was almost 7 feet tall. That was Elsba's teacher. I was a teacher for him, or a student teacher, whatever they called it.
2: So the volleyball coach?
0: No. He was like the basketball coach. His name was Mr. Goff. And he was literally 6'11". I didn't think
2: he played
0: possible.
2: At Oregon.
1: Sounds like a nightmare being that tall.
0: Yeah, but he was just like really nice guy.
2: I mean, I'm 6'4", and in New England, I hit my head so much. It's not about being fat. It's I'm too tall for a lot of stuff in New England.
1: Yeah, all the houses are built much shorter.
2: Yeah, we're way tiny. I love the out west, everything's like, you can spread out and there's like room to build still. Houses are way bigger.
1: I'm only 5'10", and like when I go down my stairs, if I like move my head in just the right way, I would hit my head like on the little overhang.
2: Yeah, same staircase. Duck. Yeah.
0: I'm 5'2", and that I have
2: these
0: to
2: ones
0: not
2: I have
0: somewhat.
2: To duck.
0: Yeah, that one is like I think oddly short.
2: I remember Christmas a couple years ago when I was visiting Elsbeth, I ran down these stairs and cracked myself pretty good.
0: Dude. I don't think it would be possible for me to just do it, but
1: you
0: I still
1: duck,
0: feel
1: huh, coming down
0: close.
1: The stairs. Do you ever go up there and like come back down the stairs?
2: Yeah, I got to a point where it was like, dude, I don't even need to be up there. We're not even sleeping up there. I just
1: never going up there.
0: And it's just like people were literally smaller because the houses here are older.
2: Well, yeah, like everybody was shorter, so yeah. Everything's...
1: Because they were all
2: so
1: malnutrition.
2: Yeah.
0: So weird. Like, I guess the malnutrition is the answer, but it just seems so unbelievable.
1: Mm-hmm.
0: Like, you would think it'd be like...
2: Well,
0: really
2: I don't
0: hard.
2: Know. It was also just a lot of British people.
1: Mm.
2: And those, you know, they're not necessarily huge to begin with.
0: Yeah,
2: because like, my great grandma's family are Germans, and they were all like 6'8" in the 20s in Canada, right?
0: Yeah,
2: just like
0: true.
2: Huge
0: And
2: giants.
0: That's what the Mormons are. They're like the like they were gathered from like northern New York, Wisconsin, or not Wisconsin. What's next to that? Like Michigan area. So they're not like the English.
1: Yeah,
0: they're
1: that's
0: people,
1: the English.
0: I don't think they are. I thought that they for sure were. Maybe there are some like they were all mixed together because they traveled.
1: Stu's like a lot of English, and his Mormonism goes all the way back to some guy who was like really high up in the way beginning.
0: Hmm. Well, I feel like they did mix still because they were like they're at least Scandinavian.
1: I'm sure that they are. That's why they're so white and delightsome.
0: Yeah.
1: With their blonde hair and the Lewis. That's what they call them. I'm not
0: they
1: saying that like being racist. That's what they say in the Book of Mormon.
0: Well, they were being racist when they did
1: yeah,
0: that.
1: They were being racist. They said that black people were...
0: Cursed.
1: Like, yeah, cursed, and, like, they couldn't be Mormons.
0: I feel like a lot of people don't know that just, like, the run-of-the-mill evangelical also thinks that black people are cursed, and they just don't, like, go and put it written down in their scriptures. The thing is, like, people believe that when Noah had his three sons after the ark, and they each went off and populated different areas. I don't remember the names. There's, like, Shem...
2: It's like Shem, Hashem, and Ham.
0: Ham is one. There we go. I don't know
2: well,
0: all the
2: Ham
0: names.
2: Is the one that they
0: and
2: say
0: Ham
2: black
0: the
2: people
0: one
2: are. They have the
0: they
2: curse of Ham.
0: They describe something about him being cursed because he, like, did something to his dad, and his dad said, oh, you're cursed from now on, and so are all your descendants, which is so stupid. Like, I'm going to curse one-third of the population of the world. But anyways, people say it, and that's where Africans came from, and that's why they're cursed.
1: Racist.
0: Yeah. And it's not necessarily written in the Bible that... Like, it is all that is written as far as up to, like, that guy Ham's descendants are cursed. But it's, like, this evangelical kind of, like, myth that isn't really backed up by anything. But, like, his ancestors went off to colonize Africa, and that's why they're cursed. So, obviously, to us, you know
1: I think
0: what I'm
1: it's,
0: saying?
1: I think it is in the Book of Mormon, though.
0: Yeah, yeah, exactly.
1: Like, canonically.
2: Yeah, I thought it was like they were burned by God or something, and that's why they're...
0: Well, their skin got darker as they got cursed in the Book
2: okay,
0: of Mormon.
2: Oh, okay, that's what it is.
0: I'm pretty sure...
1: Oh, they changed it. They changed it
2: yeah,
1: to...
2: Yeah, of course they did. There's Samoan... The Mormons have been recruiting heavy off out of Hawaii and, like, those Polynesian islands.
1: Oh, yeah.
2: Like, you look at the University of Utah football lineup.
0: No,
2: it's all
0: I've
2: Polys, dude. It's
0: yeah.
2: 100% Polynesians. There's, you know, there's not that many big buff white guys to play football for these Mormon colleges. So they've
0: yeah.
2: been pulling... they'll bring their whole families over.
0: Way before, like...
2: Turn them into Mormons.
1: They changed it to pure and delightsome.
2: Oh, okay. Pure and delightsome.
0: The thing about that that's like, not even like to defend them or something, but the thing about Mormonism that's like, oh, they changed it. Well, they are a continuing revelation church.
1: Yeah.
0: People who were like not about that kind of stuff, it's way more stupid when they all act, when they all disagree. Like if you're a Christian, you're like, this is the inerrant word of God. No one should disagree. The Holy Spirit should be telling all of you guys the same thing and not, I feel that God is telling me this and that. But with Mormons, they're a continuing revelation church, so I...
1: Yeah, they're like, God's just a real indecisive guy.
0: Exactly. It's stupid, in my opinion, to fall for something like that. Like, that God will just be like...
1: Like, we worship this God who is infallible and amazing, but sometimes he just gets around and changes his mind and we got to change things up.
0: Yep.
1: Like, those two things don't make any sense together. Why would you follow a God that was wrong?
2: You get into some crazy stuff about who God is with the Mormons. And
0: yeah,
2: like
0: he
2: know, like,
0: isn't even the God of the universe.
2: Universe. It's like
1: you get your own universe.
2: Yeah, exactly. So, of course, the guy can... Like, he's just one of us,
1: he's
2: dude.
1: He's just a guy.
2: He's just a guy. He's just going to get it wrong sometimes. Don't worry about it.
1: You're going to go to outer darkness.
2: I'm going to look in this hat. I'm going to look in this hat, dude, and we'll have all the answers. I promise you, bro. Just let me look in this hat for 5 minutes.
0: He had an actual wife that was like grandmother or... Not grandmother, like great mother or something like that. But like she has like no personality at all. And like she's like just described as the mother of everyone, and she eternally gives birth. So
2: yeah,
0: crazy.
2: I don't know enough about And they're so secretive about what they really believe behind the closed doors, like in those rituals that nobody's allowed to access, right? Yeah. You don't even know what they're telling you. Same thing with, like, Scientology.
0: And they say this thing called sugar before salt whenever they go to people's doors and whenever they're trying to convert someone, meaning they tell you all the things that are, like, good to hear or easy to take right away, and they will wait until, like, you're already in it kind of to start telling you things like, oh, yeah, we baptized dead and stuff like
1: that. I tell people all the time that Mormons as a culture are super passive aggressive. Mm-hmm. And people think that I'm just like, oh, maybe I met some bad Mormons or something. But no, this is like baked into their culture. Like that is their operating mode, is to be passive aggressive. They want to smile sweetly to your face and lure you in and then snatch you into their their Mormonism.
2: Well, yeah, because it's... It's a cult.
1: It's a cult.
2: You know, it's just like the, what's the cult that we, it's where Neil Rogers.
1: No, I'm just kidding.
0: Oh, yeah, I forgot their, I don't ever remember their name, but the Yellow Deli.
2: I don't, yeah, the 12 Tribes cult.
0: Oh, okay, yeah.
1: There's so many.
0: Those people also do the same thing with
2: Have you been
0: really
2: to the Yellow Deli?
1: No.
2: It's really good food. A cute little place, and then you get in there, and everybody looks a little downtrodden, and some people are staring a little bit too hard at you, and...
0: They look, what's the word, like the people that live in Pennsylvania, what the heck are...
1: The Amish.
0: They look kind of Amish.
2: But not.
1: Are they Mennonites?
2: No.
0: No, they're their own, like, thing, but they dress, like, old-fashioned looking in the whole house, or not the whole house, the whole... See, like, it kind of feels like you're in a house. The whole restaurant is, like, instead of just, like, white walls, it's, like, wooden stuff that they...
2: Right, but the trick is...

0: like dandelion leaves in like a tea or something, and like some other things, so you like can't really tell what you're looking at, but it's like called a latte. But it doesn't, it's like, the point is, you're like, yeah, I think I'm going to go with the caffeinated drink, the other thing. And she's just like, you're missing out. Mm. It's like they really don't want you
1: yerba
0: to
1: mate.
0: Buy their own.
1: It's just a yerba mate. Yerba mate, yerba mate.
2: Oh, okay.
0: That might be one of them. The other thing is like a dandelion tea. Either way, the thing about it is like you could tell that they're trying to... Why are you even selling the coffee if you guys like have a preference for people not to buy it? It's weird. I don't know. I think that they think that their teas will do something to you. You know what I mean? Like they think that their teas maybe will like purify you a little and maybe make you...
2: Maybe they put some drugs in there. Mind-altering drugs to get you in.
1: So just put it in the coffee.
0: Yeah, that's true.
2: Maybe the caffeine inactivates it.
1: Yeah, get a better drug. Get a better mind-altering drug. If caffeine can beat it, then you're not... It's probably not strong enough.
2: It's not that good, yeah.
0: Well, this story, I feel like we'll have more to talk about on Free Talk Live in like the weeks coming and months coming.
2: I'm sure.
1: More and more is going to come out about this.
0: Yeah, and the most interesting stuff, to us on Free Talk Live is like all of the cop...
1: Well, it's liberty. It's the overextension of the monopoly of violence that these thugs who call themselves their leaders have enacted upon us. And that's kind of like the whole point of us is to talk about the things, you know, it's good this is blowing up, but we would have talked about this had it had 100,000 views. You know what I mean? That's just kind of like the niche place we find ourselves in as libertarians.
0: Mm-hmm. 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

0: Join liberty-minded voluntarists, anarchists, and libertarians from June 13th through the 16th for the 8th Annual ForkFest at Rogers Campground in the beautiful White Mountains of New Hampshire. ForkFest is a fork of the Porcupine Freedom Festival, which has sold out in recent years. ForkFest happens the weekend before the Porcupine Freedom Festival. ForkFest is decentralized, which means that there is no ticket cost and no one is in charge. 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So you've signed the Shire Society Declaration and are planning your move to New Hampshire to be around more liberty-oriented people. 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There are a bunch of people there who are already in the Shire, and they want to meet you. 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

0: the popular AI tool ChatGPT, OpenAI, is set to become a publicly traded company a short time after its biggest rival, Anthropic, revealed it was doing the same. Ever since Mitch McCann reports from New York.
1: In a post online, OpenAI said it recently submitted what is known as a confidential S-1, the formal filing required for an IPO, or initial public offering. The company went on to say, "We have not decided on timing yet. It may be a while because there are things we want to do that are likely easier as a private company." OpenAI is behind ChatGPT, the revolutionary AI chatbot now used by millions of people. In March, the company was valued at $852 billion after reportedly raising $122 billion in funding to grow its business. Earlier this month, Anthropic, the company behind the ChatGPT rival, Claude, also announced it was going public. In its most recent funding round, the company was valued at $952 billion. Mitch McCann, New York.
0: Hundreds of Iraqi Kurdish migrants trying to reach the UK were tortured and threatened with organ removal last year, according to British media. Hostages who escaped told the BBC that they were captured by a Libyan militia, which blackmailed their families into paying $5,000 under threat of having a kidney removed. Ever since Stuart Smith sends this report from London.
2: The BBC investigation found that during the summer of 2025, migrants travelling from Iraqi Kurdistan to the UK via Libya in northern Africa were intercepted by a militia. It was making money by kidnapping and imprisoning migrants and blackmailing them in a largely lawless country. Conditions were so cramped, according to survivors, they were forced to sleep standing up, and some report being tortured.
0: From Bureaus Worldwide, this is FSN.
3: With FSN Spotlight, I'm Simon Marks, looking today in more detail at the situation in the Middle East and the question of whether there is a growing schism between President Donald Trump and Israeli Prime Minister Benjamin Netanyahu. We had already heard reports of tense, angry phone calls between the two of them before the tit-for-tat military action that took place between Israel and Iran over the weekend. Now the US leader says he believes Israel and Iran want to re-establish a ceasefire, but Mark Sievers, former U.S. ambassador to Oman, says it's very difficult to get a clear read on exactly what is going on between Washington and Tel Aviv.
4: There is so much spin and disinformation and deliberate misleading in the media that it's really hard to tell where the reality lies, especially in that kind of key relationship between President Trump and Prime Minister Netanyahu. But clearly at this point, they seem to be headed somewhat in different directions. Part of that is over Lebanon and how to keep Lebanon separate from the Gulf issue. And it may be some Israeli concern as well about where the United States is going in terms of the negotiations with Iran, but I don't really know that that's the case.
3: And President Trump said on Monday that he believes the ceasefire extension between the U.S. and Iran could now advance quickly, although he has said that before. With FSN Spotlight, I'm Simon Marks.
0: And the main news again, US President Donald Trump says he may have an idea about a possible Iran deal in the next day or two. At least 37 people are now confirmed to have died and more than 470 injured in an earthquake that hit the Philippines. And the company behind the popular AI tool ChatGPT, OpenAI, is set to become a publicly traded company. That's Feature Story News, Nick Harper reporting.
5: Turning to health news, doctors at Johns Hopkins Medical School have discovered that bones are the coolest part of the body. The 10-year study found that although the body has many cool things in it, nothing is cooler than your skeleton.
6: Just think about it. You have this soft, fleshy body, but inside of it, there's a second, tinier body that's made out of a super hard rock. Our data is conclusive. Bones are very, very cool.
5: To conduct the study, researchers examined every single body part and determined how cool or uncool it was.
6: We initially thought the brain might be the coolest part because it's like a computer that runs on food. But when we looked at it up close, it was all gross and wrinkled. Brains are not cool. Bones are cool.
5: Doctors discovered that there are big, strong bones like baseball bats in your arms and legs, hand bones that look like a monster claw, and skull bones that make a scary face. Doctors did caution that as cool as human bones are, they're not nearly as cool as dinosaur bones.
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0: 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Tonight you've got me, Bonnie.
1: Angelo.
2: Richie Rich.
0: Wait. I don't think I unmuted
2: him. Oh, hurry up.
3: Remotely.
0: Awesome. Okay.
2: I knew he wasn't going to do it.
0: Mark, did you know that today is the June 7th edition of Free Talk Live? Thank Mark? You, Mark. Wait, he didn't hear you.
2: Oh, did he do it?
3: 6-7.
2: Yeah.
0: 6-7. Nice.
2: Way to go, Mark.
0: That's what it is.
2: Appreciate that. That's about the enthusiasm I expected when I suggested it.
0: He has a big smile on his face. And luckily he's on camera this time.
2: I don't know what I'm saying. 6-7.
3: I've got a job to do, Richie Rich, and I do it well.
2: I appreciate it.
3: I'm a talker for hire with no plans to retire, and all the sucka MCs can call me sire.
0: Oh my god. Is that Beastie Boys?
3: It's a riff on the Boba Fett rap.
2: Do you have a Cameo account, Mark?
0: Boba
2: by any
0: Fett.
2: Chance?
3: I don't even know what Cameo is.
2: Okay.
0: You should get a Cameo account. People would love that. I seriously think people would love that, Mark, and you can make money. Cameo.
2: It's a face and voice for hire.
0: Yes, that's exactly what it is. So it's like if somebody wanted to have Mark Edging, you know, Mark Edge, show them or say happy birthday to them or like their wife for a present. They would hire you to say, like, hey, Crystal, I heard that it's your birthday, and I wanted to say have a good day and say some Mark catchphrase, things like that.
2: Eat your manwich.
0: Sure. Eat your manwich.
3: If I remember after the show, I'll do it.
0: That's awesome. I seriously think that people would like that.
3: Some would.
1: I think AI is going to overtake that.
0: I know, I haven't thought about that.
1: Because, like, I can... Why would I pay this washed-up celebrity?
0: Because you know it's not real.
2: Because it's Mark Edge, not a washed-up celebrity.
1: No offense, but I just...
0: No, he's saying because it's usually washed-up celebrities.
1: Usually
0: you
1: usually is, like, hey, I was that kid on that TV show in the 90s, and now I do cameos,
0: the
1: right?
0: thing is, like, yes, you could always get a fake thing, say something fake, like, even before AI, but it's like, this is like, oh my god, that is so nice of them. They really said that to me. If you just mean, like, people are getting tricked, that sucks. That could definitely happen.
3: What about?
2: Hi, this is Danny Bonaducci.
3: Does it give them a MIDI for their ringtone? What's it do?
0: No, it just sends them a video. It's like, oh, now my mom and dad did this with they and my little brother and sister are obsessed with the show The Middle, and it has Patricia Heaton. And, honestly, I don't think the other people are very famous. Patricia Heaton is the mom of the show, and she's like the main character kind of. And it's honestly really funny. It's like a sitcom. And, like, a very friendly, family-friendly type of show. I don't even know what the network is, do you?
1: No.
0: I know Angela
1: streaming
0: knows about it
1: somewhere.
0: Because
1: I just know the
0: lived
1: show,
0: at my
1: but
0: parents'
1: like
0: house,
1: ABC
0: too.
1: Family, I, you
0: yeah,
1: know,
0: something
1: whatever,
0: like that.
1: One of those.
0: And anyways, the son in the show, his name is Brick. He's, like, supposed to be autistic, and, like, it's really, he's, like, a funny character. And my parents got him to, like, send a video saying happy birthday to one of my little siblings. I don't remember which one. And now they're like, oh, that's just, like, it's really him. And, like, you know, you see him outside of his thing. And the other thing is he'll, like, he's like, okay, so this is whatever his name is, saying happy birthday to you. And then he, like, can switch into the Brick voice, let's say. Like, you know what I mean? Okay.
2: Dear class of 2026, our pitted fool doesn't pass the final exams.
0: So I think we've explained Cameo enough, and I'm just, like, tickled by this idea. I think Mark definitely needs to. I know multiple people.
3: Speaking of class of 2026, though.
0: Okay.
3: My young son just got the salutatorian at his high school. So he is, it's second place in high school is what it means.
0: That's awesome.
3: And he got to give his little speech and, you know, just kind of did, yay, we're all graduating. Good luck in college. You know, that kind of speech. But
0: it was
3: nice. I mean, I was glad to see it.
2: How do you feel about graduations with multiple valedictorians?
3: It doesn't make any sense, but I suppose that, you know, parents want that. Why? What's the reason?
0: I've never heard of that. That would have been helpful in my case because I felt literally bad that I was valedictorian because this my salutatorian. That's how I thought you said it. I didn't know there was a second salutatorian.
3: Salutatorian, I believe.
0: But anyways, he like was a shoo-in for valedictorian his whole life because we lived in the middle of nowhere, and
2: Bonnie transferred in.
0: Exactly, and I just get there and I beat him so easily because like their school is so easy. It's math is just called math. To be fair, he could have tried harder by taking more college classes. I took college classes in high school, and then on top of that, because I had taken French all 4 years, it just weighed more. So technically he literally had a higher GPA than me, but he had a higher GPA with math called math. Okay. You know what I mean? Yeah. Like, it's like if I get a B in this like AP class from Texas, it
2: counts
0: just,
2: as an A.
0: It weighed more.
2: Right. Yeah.
0: So
2: yeah.
0: I felt bad, and I, like literally I was like, I don't even care enough. I feel bad. Like I wish I could just give it to him. But, and I literally felt like I had like side eye from his like family and stuff. But anyways, it would have been great if there were two valedictorians.
2: It was a headline that came up several weeks ago. I didn't use it for show prep, but it was like record number of valedictorians at this, you know, high school. And it was like 11 or 12 of them.
0: Wow.
2: I was like, you know, which is the one giving the speech?
0: Maybe there
2: right?
0: just
2: like, that's
0: is
2: the real one.
0: Some way that people have like tied in every single. Cause
2: 12
0: you know, like,
2: people tied in everything?
1: Like
2: with no tiebreaker?
1: 6,000
0: same...
1: kids.
0: Yeah.
1: I can feel like there's probably, you know. Instead of a high school of like 400 kids, yeah, there's probably like a top one out of that. But once you're at like a mm-hmm. one of these, some of these massive high schools, there's going to be like three or four kids that really are, you know, stand out that probably deserve
0: if there's
1: some
0: 6,
1: sort of
0: tiebreakers. Class, I haven't heard
2: there's
0: got to
2: be tiebreakers.
0: But maybe like 2,000 or something.
2: Make them do PE, and like the winner of the 100-meter dash is the valedictorian.
0: So
2: they probably can't do
3: if it's
2: PE
3: good
2: very
3: for
2: well.
3: Their high, if it's good yeah, for their college, I say
0: too.
3: Do it.
2: I know. Yeah. The valedictorian's usually not that good at sports.
0: No,
2: real.
0: But the valedictorian, if they were in any sport, like they're a weighed heavier. So like
2: right.
0: basically like it's like, oh, and you were doing this with doing PE or not PE. Right. See, I don't do sports. Since you were in volleyball too, like my, so I transferred to the middle of nowhere, and that's how I won valedictorian, not trying hard at all in high school in Utah. And there was 8 people in my class. But in Texas, where I went to most of high school, there were about 1,000 people by the time my class graduated without me. And my valedictorian.
1: Like 1,000 in your class?
0: Yes.
1: So then that's 4,000 kids in a high school.
0: Yes. I mean, it was maybe more. Yeah.
1: Yeah, that's gigantic.
0: It was the first 6A school in Texas.
2: Do you know how many valedictorians they had in your graduating
0: class? One, and I know who she is.
2: Okay, all right.
0: And guess what? My AP.
2: So see, even 1,000, they found one.
0: Yeah, exactly. My AP geography teacher married that valedictorian.
2: Wow, creepy.
0: I think that he was like 30 when we were freshmen, so
2: that's not too bad then.
0: She's like a year younger than me because I'm like a year older than everybody in my class. Yeah, I thought that was
1: crazy. At least he waited.
0: No, the thing is, the
2: did
0: gap is probably less than Ian's and my gap, probably, but it's just the fact that he was a teacher and her teacher.
2: I get it.
0: You know? I'm not saying like, oh,
2: did they
0: evil,
2: meet up
0: hang
2: later?
0: Him.
2: Did they meet
0: I'm
2: up later
0: person.
2: In life? Like she graduated college, moved
0: no
2: back
0: one,
2: to hometown, and then started dating?
0: No one that I know has that story.
2: Okay.
0: Everyone wants to know. Like,
2: she's like 19 and pregnant with his kid already.
0: I don't know if they have kids, honestly. I don't know that girl very well. She was always nice.
1: My track coach did totally knock up the fresh 18 graduate that he coached and like was a teacher of.
0: Are they like together?
1: Well, yeah, they have like a whole son.
0: Yeah, but are they
2: good.
0: Together or just
2: supposed
0: like
2: to have a son.
1: I don't know. I don't know if they. I know
0: like
1: they got
0: married.
1: Married
0: or something. Oh, okay.
1: I don't know if they're still together.
0: Okay.
2: Okay.
1: But the,
3: my English teacher got the a high graduating senior the year before I entered high school. So I think everybody's got one of these things.
0: I felt like mine was like going to be like the craziest one. All this is pretty crazy.
2: As
0: I guess,
2: a creepy
0: like,
2: old guy, I'm fine with age gaps. Like
0: I'm fine with old age gaps too, and I'm a 30-year-old woman. So if that tells the listener anything, because at this point it's not like I'm like so young that I have any opinion.
2: Maybe not the like, same age gap as Turd Ferguson, but like close to it.
0: Well,
3: I think that it's none of my business. As long as everybody's an adult in the situation, I'm not going to tell anybody how they've got to live. And, you know, people who get on social media, as far as I'm concerned, and talk about other people's relationships and their age gaps, they're probably just broadcasting that they're ugly.
2: When,
0: yeah.
2: when you say adult, like legal adult, emotional adult, spiritual adult, where does Mark draw
3: physical
2: this line?
3: Adult, right? Physical. Like, you know, the vast majority of people who have been, together, in the history of humanity considered 13 and 14 to be biological adults and they were getting married at that time.
2: Okay.
3: That seems like societally too much at this time for, you know, America to handle, but you know, when it comes down to it, it's just none of my business so long as it's voluntary. I'm not going to get bent out of shape. But I've been happily married for some time, so there you are.
0: Yeah, just today. Like, this happens multiple times a day that I'll see this most of the time. But just today, I saw a picture in this exact tweet has even been tweeted many times. It's like, you know, engagement farming. But also, I think a lot of people agree with this, and it blows my mind. There is a picture. It's an older picture, maybe like a 10-year-old picture, but it shows Anthony Kiedis. Is that how you say his name from the Red Hot Chili Peppers?
2: Sounds right.
0: It shows Anthony Kiedis at, I think, 30.
2: Okay.
0: I could be wrong on that. Maybe it's 40. Either way, with his 19-year-old girlfriend, and the caption they put is, "You can't hate pedophiles enough." How could you call someone with a 19-year-old a pedophile in any world? Like, I can see a saying that you disagree with that age gap. Like, I can see a argument there. I'm not saying I agree. But I do not agree in any way, shape, or form that you can call somebody dating a 19-year-old a pedophile, even if you were 100 years old dating a 19-year-old. Stupid.
3: It says 33-year age gap. Red Hot Chili Peppers singer Anthony Kiedis' girlfriend Eileen 50s. Kelly responds to concerns about couples alarming 33-year age gap.
2: Wish I could learn how to play an
0: instrument. 52, I guess. He looked really young. That's why I literally thought I was like,
3: he doesn't look young to me, but that's all
0: no,
3: right.
0: No, no, I mean in the picture with the girlfriend back then, which was like a 10-year-old picture or something.
2: That's because he's one of those Hollywood elites drinking children's blood to stay young while dating 19-year-olds.
0: He was drinking her blood?
2: Not
0: that child?
2: No, I didn't.
0: Yeah. I don't think it matters.
2: That's how they stay looking young.
0: When I was 19, I dated a 30-year-old, and I felt like he was just...
2: like, as mature as a 19-year-old?
0: Exactly. He was immature. Like, it was like one of my only boyfriends ever that didn't know how to drink. He would get too drunk, and literally I had to, like, have to help him upstairs and stuff. But it was never like he was, like, too drunk, like, beating me. It was, like, too drunk and embarrassing and annoying. You know what I mean? Like...
2: yeah, it's better than a violent drunk.
0: Definitely, but I was just saying it was like he was immature.
2: Yeah.
0: Like I had younger boyfriends that had already become understanding of how much they could drink.
2: Date as old as you want. We are all immature. So the toys get more expensive.
0: That's funny. So Ian sent me this article that I think you'll all see why I think it's such a good article for free staters to talk about.
2: Uh-oh.
0: It's from the Wall Street Journal.
2: Reputable news source.
0: And it says... let me make sure I have... okay, I have the app. I mean, I'm signed in, so I have to, like, go and try to find an archive. But anyways...
2: paywall.
0: It says, a luxury survivalist community is tearing itself apart.
2: Luxury survivalist... These are preppers with, like, million-dollar RVs?
0: Honestly, I hadn't even noticed or, like, thought much about the word luxury in it. And now I have a lot of questions about that, too. So, like, is it, like, glamping as opposed to camping type stuff? But, I just think that it's funny because I think this is going to sound so much like the Free State Project as we get into it. Not that I'm saying that the Free State Project is a total failure, but the tearing itself apart thing, like people getting in fights, and I know Mark has a lot of thoughts on this.
2: They've got their canned goods in a Louis Vuitton suitcase.
0: Nice. So it says, they went to South Dakota to write out the apocalypse at a 5-star bunker compound.
2: All right.
0: They're already
2: at
0: each other's...
2: it's a good place to put a bunker. There's not much else going on in South Dakota.
0: Oh, and the other thing it made me think of is just the call from Chad. I wonder if Chad is listening, but it's more than just like similar to the Free State Project. It would be if Free Staters all chose one town or one city instead of choosing... the whole state, because I don't know if you guys remember, but Chad called in like last week.
2: Last week, Saturday.
0: Yeah, and he was saying the Free State Project would be more successful if it all was in one place. And I didn't even think of this when we were having this conversation, but Free Staters having to live that in that close of proximity with no ability to like faction off and go somewhere else, that would cause some fights. Just in the why I'm saying this is not because I am one of those self-hating libertarians. It's more because it's like people are very individualistic if you're a libertarian.
2: Not all Free Staters are equal.
0: Well, that's true too, definitely.
3: The thing about the Free State Project is that, you know, it takes a very special person to move. They have to feel very strongly about what they believe. And it didn't really have a point other than what would happen if 20,000 liberty-loving individuals moved to one state.
0: Oh, okay.
3: Further, I would say whoever thinks it's a good idea to move to one town, I just disagree. I don't think that fundamentally makes sense with the Free State Project and New Hampshire. Here's why. New Hampshire is not a home rule state. We do not, towns are not sacrosanct here. It is the state. And
0: that's what I was trying to
3: fundamentally, this is true everywhere. The state is the organization that claims the monopoly, privilege, and the use of violence. The states get together, unite, and make the United States. And the states give towns and counties their being. If, for whatever reason, good listener, the town that you were living in went rogue and anarchist and decided to shut down all government programs, the state could come in and say, okay, we'll run the school and we'll do this and we'll do that. And we'll just get rid of the town council or whatever it is that they do. And it's because it doesn't matter what happens at a town level in New Hampshire. So no, I disagree with anybody who thinks, oh, it'd be great if you got X number of people in one place. And they did that in Grafton.
0: Yep.
3: And the pushback was tremendous.
0: Oh, really? I for some reason never hear that part of the story, that the pushback was tremendous. They always have the
2: pushback
0: lie about
2: the
0: bears. Yeah, what do you mean?
3: The bears
0: were a lie.
3: You know, they got really close to shutting things down. In Croydon, when they cut the school budget by 75%, they just held another election. they just keep on doing things. And, you know, we're not at the level where we can make these things happen in an ongoing situation. If we could, the state, if it wanted to, would come in and change it. I think it's better and more important for Free Staters to move to a variety of different locations in New Hampshire and occupy as many of the House seats as possible, as many of the Senate seats as possible, run as Democrats, run as Republicans, do it all.
2: Can I play devil's advocate real quick?
3: Yeah, please.
2: I guess in my mind, right, the whole move to New Hampshire is a concentration strategy, right? At some level, the Free Staters have put forth legislation to secede New Hampshire from the greater United States, right? So if you take over a town, why not just have the ability to annex your town from the greater state of New Hampshire in the same form or fashion? And also, second point before you comment on that one, as far as taking over territory is concerned, you don't dilute your resources. You concentrate your resources in one area, like lock that area down, and then branch off and expand. So if Grafton would have worked, I don't know what towns border Grafton, right? But you leave enough people in Grafton to like retain control of that town council or whatever, and then you migrate everybody else over and pick up people along the way, you know, to expand your territory and branch out instead of just being all dispersed and diluted across the state.
0: Well, before we continue,
3: how many people do you think we've converted since we moved here?
0: Do you think
2: zero?
0: We can keep it at that for a second and answer the phones, because this is a really exciting caller to me, and we can always talk about the Free State Project all day. And it's exciting to me because we haven't heard from him in a while, but we have Scott the Bigot. Are you in North Carolina? Is that where you are, Scott?
2: What a caller to get excited for.
4: Kentucky.
0: Oh, you said Kentucky. Sorry. Do you mind me calling
4: you
0: Scott the Bigot?
4: Kentucky.
0: I mean, like,
2: are you still bigoted, Scott?
4: Yes, I am. Nothing
2: is it still the Jews?
4: Yes, it is. In fact, before I be very kind of you, I want to say to release Ian.
0: Thank you.
4: I'm afraid my words fall on deaf ears, but
2: from his Jewish captors.
4: I'm not just saying that. He was always... He's been railroaded, and I'll just say this. I wouldn't trust our horrible, wicked justice system as far as I throw it. There are bad people in prison and jail, but there are also people that have been unfairly railroaded. And I've had
2: Can you try backing off your mic a little bit as well? You're very staticky and clipping there.
4: Wait a minute.
2: That's better.
4: Do you
2: right
4: hear
2: there.
4: Me now?
2: Well, that,
0: we
2: wherever
0: hear
2: you
0: now.
2: Were when you said wait a minute was perfect.
4: Yeah. So
0: maybe if you're on speaker, getting off speaker would help. But otherwise, it's just like all the higher ends of it's like every time you say a loud syllable, it kind of breaks up.
4: Do you hear me now?
0: We do, but
3: That's
0: it sounds the
3: good.
0: Same. It sounds, you know, staticky. Maybe it's the volume. I'm not sure.
2: Take it off speakerphone and back like an inch away off the mic.
4: Is this better?
2: A little.
0: I think it's a little better.
2: Keep going, though.
4: All right. So, you know, Ian was railroaded. He gets out soon. I wouldn't trust cops as far as I throw them. They're horrible. But anyway.
0: Right. I agree.
3: FreeIanNow.org.
0: Yes, thank you. FreeIanNow.org is where people can go to find what we're talking about if you don't know what we're talking about, and also to sign the petition to free my husband, Ian Freeman, from prison because he's there for selling Bitcoin. And Scott is absolutely right on that. And yes, I think that he's always kind to people. And you said Scott said Ian's always been kind to him. And I appreciate that. That's really nice. But I know you have like a main topic you actually wanted to get to, Scott. And you said,
4: this is what I want to talk about.
0: Yep.
4: I want to talk about AIPAC. And I know your listeners know what AIPAC is. And I'll make it short and sweet because I know you got other callers. Look, I'm Jewish. So anyone who says, you know, that I'm an anti-Semite, a Jew hater, that's ridiculous. I have a website, and I'll give it to all your listeners now. They can log on if you have a pencil or paper, jot it down. 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The name of the little booklet is, and it's on the website, The United States of AIPAC, a National Nightmare Since 1951.
2: As a Jew, he's too cheap to buy his own domain.
0: Oh, my goodness. Is that true, Scott?
4: It's on there. And AIPAC has enslaved all of our congressmen and senators.
0: Wait, you're in Kentucky, so were you able to vote for Thomas Massie?
4: He's out of my district. Out of my district. But I'm glad you mentioned Thomas Massie. I was going to mention him anyways.
0: Oh, nice.
4: He was railroaded out of office because you see the power of AIPAC, the Israel lobby, the Jews, whatever you want to call it.
0: Seems right to me.
4: Donald Trump is nothing more than a mere tool of AIPAC Jews. And when I say AIPAC, yes, it's AIPAC, the Israel lobby, Jewish lobby. But it extends a lot more than just AIPAC. First of all, all of our congressmen and senators are bought and paid for by AIPAC. Even Donald John Trump and Vice President Vance, they're all tools of AIPAC and the Jews. And it goes for a lot more than AIPAC from the media.
0: We could bring you back on the next segment if you have more to say, Scott the Bigot. 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And I know that the host probably want to respond to this. I don't think everybody here necessarily agrees with Scott the Bigot or his bigotry. So we'll see. More Free Talk Live coming up. 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
6: From Feature Story News in Washington, I'm Nick Harper. U.S. President Donald Trump says he may have an idea about a possible Iran deal in the next day or two. According to CNN, the president has suggested a deal is close 37 times since the start of the conflict. It's unclear if negotiators are any closer to narrowing the gaps over difficult issues, including reopening the Strait of Hormuz and Iran handing over its enriched uranium.
7: We have ongoing negotiations in Iran and with Iran, and that hasn't stopped. And we could have at least an idea by 1 or 2 days from now, but I think it's going well. The blockade continues to hold 100%. Nothing is getting through our blockade. No oil, no income, no nothing. Nothing's getting through the blockade.
6: At least 37 people are now confirmed to have died and more than 470 injured after an earthquake hit the Philippines. That's according to the local disaster agency. Rescue operations are still underway, and the death toll is expected to rise. The company behind the popular AI tool ChatGPT, OpenAI, is set to become a publicly traded company a short time after its biggest rival, Anthropic, revealed it was doing the same. Ever's Mitch McCann reports from New York.
8: In a post online, OpenAI said it recently submitted what is known as a confidential S-1, the formal filing required for an IPO, or initial public offering. The company went on to say, "We have not decided on timing yet. It may be a while because there are things we want to do that are likely easier as a private company." OpenAI is behind ChatGPT, the revolutionary AI chatbot now used by millions of people. In March, the company was valued at $852 billion after reportedly raising $122 billion in funding to grow its business. Earlier this month, Anthropic, the company behind the ChatGPT rival, Claude, also announced it was going public. In its most recent funding round, the company was valued at $952 billion. Mitch McCann, New York.
6: Hundreds of Iraqi Kurdish migrants trying to reach the UK were tortured and threatened with organ removal last year, according to British media. Hostages who escaped told the BBC that they were captured by a Libyan militia, which blackmailed their families into paying $5,000 under threat of having a kidney removed. Ever since Stuart Smith sends this report from London.
9: The BBC investigation found that during the summer of 2025, migrants travelling from Iraqi Kurdistan to the UK via Libya in northern Africa were intercepted by a militia. It was making money by kidnapping and imprisoning migrants and blackmailing them in a largely lawless country. Conditions were so cramped, according to survivors, they were forced to sleep standing up, and some report being tortured.
6: From Bureaus Worldwide, this is FSN.
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0: Talk Live, talk radio that you control. 603-283-6160. I always laugh when I hear that, and I remember that I used to think it was Ian's voice. I used to think that that was Ian saying, yeah! Ha-ha! I don't, you
1: like
0: know.
1: Like every intro?
0: Yeah, I think I just thought, oh, that clearly sounds like him. Like, for some reason, it just sounded like him to me, and I wasn't familiar with the song. Or...
2: Do you think he did that on the song track, or do you think he yelled that into the microphone when the show came back?
0: I figured that was just random guitar music they had, you know, bought the rights to or something, and it wasn't an actual song, and that Ian was like, this is what we'll do, we'll just go, yeah. I didn't know him. I hadn't met you guys, any of you, yet.
2: Like, he took the riff and it was like, I'm just going to throw this in Audacity.
0: Yeah, like,
2: yeah, at the end.
0: Maybe they even made it for the show. I don't know.
2: Okay. No, that works.
0: It just sounded so much like him that I almost took it on just like, oh, that's him. You know what I mean? But nowadays, I don't even know if I think it sounds like him. Whatever. Maybe I just had Ian on the mind.
2: I self-edited the intro music for my podcast, and it's Jimi Hendrix doing like, Are You Experienced? Over Rachmaninoff. So
0: what's Rachmaninoff?
2: Like classic Russian classical music.
0: Nice.
2: Right.
0: I don't know the Jimi Hendrix song either, but I do like his one like Touch the Sky song, whatever it's called. That's the only one I know.
2: No, it's like, Are You Experienced? Have you ever been experienced? I have.
0: Okay.
2: Over like different sections of Rachmaninoff.
0: Have you ever been to Forkfest? Forkfest is happening this June 22nd to the 29th in Errol, New Hampshire at the Northern Waters Outfitters Campground. The owner has offered to host 100 campers at $10 per person per night on the site, and anyone staying in nearby motels, campgrounds, or Airbnbs who'd like to come be a part of the fest for a day is welcome to come for free, like the day pass type of thing. The only restriction on freedoms the owner is asking us to abide by is no nudism, which I think we can deal with. Forkfest.wtf, that's Forkfest.wtf, and Forkfest.wtf. 2026@gmail.com to sign up as one of the 100 campers. And I actually got a few extra emails this week, so like we're probably going to have over 100 people at Forkfest when you include day pass people throughout the week. Definitely throughout the week, we'll definitely have over 100, I think.
2: Compared to Rogers, that rate is very reasonable as well.
0: Oh, yeah. That's really cheap compared to Rogers. Rogers is like expensive and they technically have amenities, but they don't like always work and it's like definitely not worth what you spend.
3: What was the tent site at Rogers a night?
2: More than I wanted to pay, so I never paid it.
3: Well, I would want to pay nothing. It's like I'm camping. I understand, like, for amenities, right? You have to pay for something, but
2: I get
3: for
2: it.
3: Just camping, like, I'm trying to pay as little money as possible.
2: I get it. But if Rogers was $10, I would be like, yeah, no problem.
0: We'll pull it up
2: and set up a camp.
0: So this is not even, because Porkfest, I feel like, had a cheaper
2: rate.
0: Yeah, exactly. But it was still close to this. It wasn't that much cheaper. This says 30 amp pull through, $70 a night. 30 amp back in, $70 a night, whatever that means.
2: That's for your camper.
0: 50 amp pull through, $85 a night. Pop up camper, $60 a night. So, yeah. That's not tenting.
3: Like...
0: Tenting is, prices, it says rustic, no hookups, electric only. Why does it say no hookups if it's electric? Water electric.
2: Because they don't have your camper hookups.
0: Okay. Canopy, no hookup, canopy with electric, whatever. It says prices start at $40 to $85 based on two adults. I don't know what the.
3: $85 for a tent site a night is insane. That's like low end motel prices.
0: Yeah, and
2: they also have
0: a low-end motel there, too. Yeah.
2: That's what I'm saying. So $10 a night, you know, like a whole week at Errol is one night at Rogers.
0: I don't think Mark wants to join in on crapping on
2: Rogers?
0: Rogers necessarily. I don't mind anymore.
3: I'm not trying to. I didn't dislike the property. I'm just saying $100 for a tent site.
2: That's a really nice campground.
3: I didn't dislike it.
2: For me to poop on.
3: The things.
0: That's a campground in New Hampshire that Porkfest with a P used to be on or at, and now Porkfest is doing its own thing, and Forkfest decided to go its own way, and it's going to be the best of all the camping festivals in New Hampshire this year, in my opinion, and many others. And once we have, one under our belt at this new campground, we'll decide if we're going to stay there or go somewhere else, but we're going to have one of the funnest things of any of the different festivals that will happen this summer, because we'll have this big river next to us and free tubing.
2: But
0: like,
2: no,
0: it's
2: going
0: to be so cool.
2: So.
0: No nudity. And that makes a lot of people happier than if there was nudity.
2: Forkfest this year is the real Porkfest, despite the 9 other fests going on around New Hampshire.
0: Correct. correct opinion.
2: And Mark Fest
0: is muted, and I didn't realize that until just now. Mark, I'm sorry. I thought you were just didn't want to say anything. That's why I looked at you when I said that you probably didn't want to say anything, and I thought you were just like, I'm holding my tongue.
2: He was blinking in Morse code.
1: The nudity at the festival sounds like way more fun than it is.
0: Yeah, because it's all libertarian dudes.
3: I think, but that's like that's the trope. I don't know how many TV shows I've seen where there's one episode where the family goes to the beach.
2: The nude beach?
3: Well, no, the young son is like, whoa, there's a nude beach. And they spend all day trying to get to the nude beach, and they get there, and then it's just old people.
0: That's a trope. Exactly.
3: You know, I've seen it multiple times.
0: Yeah, especially like fat old men. Yeah, you're right. It's not necessarily even fat old men that are nude.
1: Topless beaches, on the other hand, for whatever reason, if you allow toplessness on the beach, you will find some women taking their tops off.
0: Yeah, I've done that at Barton Springs in Austin. That's not as hard to do. I'm not going to be, you know, bottomless.
1: Well, they take them off at my resort there in Utila at Neptune's. And, you know, what am I going to go do? Tell some woman who's taken her top off at the beach every time she's gone to the beach her entire life? I'm going to walk out there and say, excuse me, ma'am, can you put your top on?
0: What do you mean by every time
2: Ma'am, nice rack.
1: European thing, I would think.
0: Why is this every time they go to... I still thought that was like a thing you have to go to the nude beach, not every time they... That's like, I don't know, just
1: culture shock,
0: I guess. No, I
1: think in Europe it's common to take their... look, I haven't gone to the beach. I don't go to the beach much. I'm from Sarasota, Florida originally, and beaches all pale in comparison to Sarasota.
0: Wow.
1: And I didn't go there either.
0: Wow.
2: New Hampshire doesn't have like a dress code for women, right? Like women can be topless. So all beaches in New Hampshire are topless beaches, technically, then, right? Or
0: But the thing about New Hampshire is, like, even if you just happen to not wear a bra with a T-shirt and you go pick up food somewhere, people are looking at you like there's something wrong with you because of this, like, Puritan culture. I honestly think, and I was just having this conversation with a woman.
2: Well, but the law doesn't align with the culture.
0: Yeah. I know. That's what I'm saying. So it might be legal, but if you did that, somebody's going to come up and, like, threaten you and call you a pedophile.
2: Oh.
0: Even if you're, like, a 21-year-old woman with your boobs out at the
2: open carry around your bikini bottoms. Let's see how many approach then.
0: So we do have a caller on the line, and I wanted to get back to his call because I wanted to know how did you get to these opinions, Scott, or what else do you want to say, Scott, about your book? Oh, go ahead.
1: More importantly, Scott, I didn't know you were Jewish until this call here, and you've been calling Free Talk Live for years. When did this happen? When did you get to be Jewish?
4: I should have mentioned it a long time ago, but I am Jewish. I write it in my booklet, and that's not a lie. So
1: it doesn't sound like a lie.
4: Fellow Jews,
1: you've always sound Jewish to me.
0: No, Ian already knew he was Jewish.
4: I am.
0: Ian called Scott self. So I talked to Ian on the phone just yesterday and told him, hey, I actually heard from Scott the Bigot, because the only reason I knew this was him when he called in
2: the self-hating Jew
0: is because he called in the middle of the week and he didn't know we weren't live. So I had to pick up the phone because I just happened to be in the studio and tell him, hey, we're not live, call back. And then he said who he was. And I was like, wait, is this Scott the Bigot? And he's like, yes. And so I told Ian, Scott the Bigot for the first time in a while. And So I said, I didn't remember that he was Jewish. And Ian said, oh, yes, he's a self-hating Jew. Now, is that an offensive word to you, Scott? Or?
4: No, that is true. If I could have been born all old again, if you told my mom, well, everyone's dead in my family. If I could have been born, I would have been born 6'3", blonde hair, blue eyes. I would have liked to have been a WASP, preferably Episcopalian. Or some other Protestant.
2: You know, it's 2026. You can just self-describe it.
4: Mark said he's Quaker.
1: I am Quaker. Scott, interestingly, this is exactly what Jack Kirby did with Captain America. He felt like he could make a better statement about what it meant to be a great American by creating a character who was 6'2" and, you know, blonde hair, blue eyed, and some kind of Christian. I don't know what. Interesting. He made him from Brooklyn, New York, which kind of, you know, suggests Jewish ancestry anyway. But yeah, anyway, thought I'd mention it.
2: Because Rogers is a Jewish surname.
4: Yeah, I wish that we had not. But anyway, so I can tell you and your audience, yes, the evils that my fellow Jews have done, and they've wrecked so much havoc. Just suffice it to say that AIPAC is just one component of it. Another component of it is Wall Street that they control. BlackRock, anyone, I know your audience knows what BlackRock is. It's all by a man by the name of Larry Fink, and he lives up to his name. He is indeed a fink, a rat fink. The man's worth over $10 trillion, not billion, $10 trillion. And the Rothschilds, I know your listeners know who they are. They own the Federal Reserve. Yes, that's right. They own the Federal Reserve. They own the Bank of England. In other words, it's not exaggeration to say that the Jews, the so-called Jews, control the world. And they do indeed. They are the power behind the throne, whether it's Wall Street, the media, BlackRock, U.S. foreign policy with AIPAC. The United States has a Jewish problem. There is a Jewish question that Henry Ford famously addressed in the International Jew over a century ago. And you may say, well, what does that have to do with today? Nothing. A century has come and gone, but nothing has changed. The Jews, as opposed to a century ago in Henry Ford's day, now own 100-fold the power that they did in the 1920s. And from Jared Kushner, let's look at Jared Kushner for a second. He is
1: Generally, people who don't have the cognitive power stay out of politics and things like that. So Jews, pretty widely known for being smart cookies, their parents raised them to be, involved. You often hear about Jewish doctors and Jewish lawyers. I'm just wondering if maybe they're overrepresented because of that reason.
4: They are a very intelligent race. No one's saying.
1: Could you say we are?
2: They are.
4: Say
1: we are.
4: That again.
1: Could you say we are?
4: Jews are a very intelligent race, but this is the problem. They're not. They're morally bankrupt. Many of them are. Does that mean to say that let me be very frank with you. I don't give my money. I don't do banking with Jews.
0: How?
4: I have been ripped off by a Jewish lawyer recently, and I learned
2: why did you go to a Jewish
4: lawyer? Follow my own
0: lawyers
4: advice.
0: Rip people off.
4: Does that mean that a Gentile wouldn't rip you off? I didn't say that. Of course, there's going to be an unscrupulous Gentile. But this is the difference. Out of every Gentile, it's tenfold or more that you'll run into a Jew, have a business dealing, and he will indeed rip you off. That's the difference. That is the difference. And
0: surround yourself with libertarian Jews. All the libertarian Jews I know, the last person who's going to rip me off is probably my closest friend of the libertarian Jews. He's not my closest friend in the world. I didn't mean like that. He might find that weird if he thought I said that. But out of all the libertarian Jews, the one I think of, Zeffin, he's been on the show, he's probably one of the last people in the world, period, that would rip someone off.
2: Just wait till he becomes a real lawyer.
0: I think he's just passed the bar now.
2: Graduated. Oh, did he pass the bar?
0: No, he just has to now.
2: Okay,
0: because
2: well, yeah. So just wait till he becomes a real lawyer.
0: Yeah. So all
2: he's also a convert. He's not a real Jew.
3: Yeah, that's what I was about to say. Isn't he not ethnically Jewish? Isn't he a convert? Yeah.
0: I don't know if it matters because the thing about it is what he's saying.
2: No,
0: okay, well, you know, maybe it does matter to you, Scott. Do you think that it changes things if someone is a convert? Scott. I don't know if we lost him.
2: Well,
0: not feel bad for stopping him.
2: That's okay.
0: All right, there, Scott. Yeah. I guess we talked about this for a while. More opinions you have to say about it? Because, like, I was just kind of letting him talk. So, like, it's almost like not an experiment, but, like, it's like, thanks for the call, Scott. But
2: I mean,
0: he
2: said one of
0: them
2: had,
0: he's so honest. Does that make sense? Sorry.
2: Yeah, he said one of them had, like, a $10 trillion valuation and... Like, okay, I need some evidence of that. Because right now, like, they're talking about Elon Musk becoming the first trillionaire.
0: Right.
2: But if this dude has already got 10 of them, right, how, why, and why isn't that more news? And is it because it's a Jewish cover-up? I don't know.
0: I wish we didn't lose them a week ago.
1: Well, that's what you always hear, right, is that the Jews actually have all the money, and you just don't know about it. Well, how am I going to check this? Where am I going to fact-check this information?
2: Right. It's very convenient to say with no evidence, and therefore I can dismiss it with no evidence, right?
1: I think if you're just looking for the good guys and the bad guys based on whether they've got Berg, Blatt, or
2: Fink.
1: Copper in their name, then, you know, like, there are other things to look out for.
2: And what, like, you know, trillions of dollars. What are you going to do with trillions of dollars?
3: Okay,
2: what
3: are you
2: buying? Oh, Angelo has something.
3: Larry Fink is, his personal wealth is only at $1.3 billion.
0: Did he say it was weak sauce. Larry Fink? That's who he's talking about? Yeah. Okay.
2: That's like barely a billionaire.
3: Well, no, he controls, he's the CEO of BlackRock, and like, I think
0: so he has like control of more.
3: I think he has like a 1% stake in the company, but that, they have about $10 trillion in holdings.
2: Okay. There's a lot of companies that have more money in holdings than their CEO.
3: Well, he wields, he was trying to say was that he wields the power, like he's the boss of BlackRock. He, at the end of the day, he kind of decides what direction that $10 trillion is going to take. Right? Isn't he the head of the company? At the end, it's his say-so on what happens in his company. He's the boss. So he's got $10 trillion of weight that he can throw behind whatever he deems is necessary for himself or like who he wants to back.
2: Well, unless the board of directors disagrees, right? And then they have a board meeting and they fire him and hire a new CEO and he walks away with his $1.9 billion. Like barely a billionaire.
0: Well, anything else about it, Mark?
1: I thought it was an interesting question is how much money does one need? And all I think that I can't remember. Oh, gosh, what's the famous investor who everybody
0: Warren Beatty? No, Warren Beatty. Buffett. There we go.
2: Yeah. Close though.
1: Basically said that if you have more than $10 million, and maybe you should double that now to $20 million, that at that point there's really nothing more. You know, there's always a bigger jet or a bigger.
0: Well, you get the status yacht of having more than $20 billion.
1: Yeah,
2: I want the stuff.
0: I know what you mean.
2: I want the yacht that can't get out of the harbor, right? I want the private jet at my beck and call. I want that.
0: But yeah, I mean,
2: it takes more than $10 million for that.
0: Oh, I was gonna say, I think you need. I mean, if you had $20 million, you could have that, right?
2: Not for long. Like, there's maintenance, there's upkeep. Like, they don't. A lot of those celebrities, they don't own it. They rent it. You know, to get the private flight or whatever. So, but if you're a billionaire, like, buy it.
0: Okay, yeah.
2: I want the runway.
1: Agreed, you could, but I think it's better, you're better off not buying these things because of all the upkeep and all that stuff than you have to employ somebody to do all those things.
2: It's better to have a friend with a boat than have a boat.
1: I think it's just better to, you know, if you want to go on a big boat with a bunch of people, go on a cruise. They have smaller cruises, you know, they have more exclusive cruises.
2: I don't want to go with those people, quote unquote, those people.
0: Wait, what did you mean by that?
2: You know what I meant by that when
0: Jews?
2: You said carnival.
0: No, just kidding.
3: No. I don't think Jews go on I don't think they go on cruises.
0: Well,
3: maybe
0: we do have
3: Florida
0: a caller.
3: Ones.
0: I should probably let Sarah on because she's been holding on so politely. Sarah, you're on in New Mexico. You're on Free Talk Live. What's on your mind?
5: Yes, I have to tell you about the election result, our primary.
0: Okay, oh. Just for...
2: Did a Jew win?
0: Albuquerque specifically, or is it statewide? What is it?
5: Yeah, state. Our primary was statewide. I think everybody got to vote in the primary, including the independents.
0: Okay.
5: So
2: and the illegals?
5: You know what? I don't think so. But Deb Haaland won by, I think she got 72% or 75%.
0: Is she a Democrat?
5: And then he... Well, it's in the, well, you get to, you either get a, there's five people running, three Republicans, two Democrat. You could either vote in either one. But Sam Brickman, like you were saying, he's Jewish. Sam Brickman is not a Jewish name. He's
0: Sam
5: a lawyer.
0: Sam Bankman-Fried, that one?
5: Oh. Sam Brickman.
0: Oh, somebody running, sorry, Sam Brickman.
5: Yeah, Sam Brickman. I think he must be Jewish, but... there are commercials about him taking money from big corporations.
0: Yep.
5: And
0: says he's a Jewish lawyer. It says the cowboy hat wearing Jewish lawyer.
5: Yeah, with a name like that. His son plays for professional baseball team player too. He got hired by Red Sox or something, and he's making money. But he was taking money from the oil and gas company. So,
0: well, does he own it or something? It's like taking money, like stealing, or what do you mean?
2: No, they're funding his campaign.
0: Oh, his campaign, okay.
5: Funding his campaign, and, you know, the opposing people, you know, poke fun at him. They had a really silly commercial about making him really look silly. And it talked about that. And actually, it has to be true, or, you know, it's considered like slander and defamation if you just make up nonsense commercial about the opponent without any having solid proof, right? So he did that, and then he got wiped out. I mean, by this, what I was talking about, that, remember you were, I talked about this first Native American lady that's a first ever congressman woman and a first, going to be first ever governor of this history of America, you know? So it's more, it's kind of like a symbolism, but what I really liked about, I did vote for Deb Haaland, is that I did hear on her shows, on other talk shows, and, you know, she's really concerned about people. I mean, she really, in the past,
2: hashtag
5: doubted about people.
0: A politician concerned about people.
1: If she's the one politician that is actually concerned about people, she's going to be surrounded by a bunch of politicians who don't. And therefore, she's going to become ineffective and jaded, and then begin to act like the rest of the politicians do. There, you can't vote your way out of this, Sarah. It sucks, and it's not going to get better with voting.
2: You think you'd get more integrity if there were, like, single-term limits? That way the money can't really impact them because they're not going to go up for re-election?
1: In what shape do you want the chairs in the Titanic?
2: Fair. Well, just throwing it out there for those people who are into that thing.
5: Well, the thing is that I'm just happy with anything anti-Trump. The whole country is about everybody, policy, get people elected that's going to oppose Trump's agenda.
0: It's probably like everyone, right or left.
5: Not everyone, at this point. But

0: And if that happened...
1: How would you feel if you didn't have breakfast this morning?
0: She did have breakfast this morning.
1: Does not compute.
0: Exactly. Yeah, I pulled up that article about the Bregman guy. It's not that interesting. It's just this article on Jewish Insider says he's a cowboy hat-wearing Jewish lawyer running for governor of New Mexico. Like, okay.
2: Bonnie, let's talk about aborting your Down syndrome fetus.
0: Why would you say that 10 seconds into going into break?
3: Is that why Bonnie took that trip?
0: This is a whole...
2: Because that's what we call teasing.
0: This is just like you're saying, basically, you want to talk about anything else? Is that what that is?
3: Mark wants to talk about what Bonnie was tweeting about.
2: No, I literally think that... I mean, you've been on this topic, and the listeners may not know. I mean, it's a Twitter thing. It may not be...
1: Oh, I know about that. I heard about this. Yeah.
0: Right. It is incredibly divisive, and people hate me for it, and I lost, like, 20 followers. But I'm right. I think that the couple who aborted their Down syndrome child did nothing wrong. If you find out that your child is going to be impaired in that way for their entire life, it's the most kind thing you can do to abort them, in my opinion. More Free Talk Live coming up. 603-283-6160. What do you think? Would you abort your child if you found out they were going to have Down syndrome? Statistically, you would. 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
6: From feature story news in Washington, I'm Nick Harper. U.S. President Donald Trump says he may have an idea about a possible Iran deal in the next day or two. According to CNN, the president has suggested a deal is close 37 times since the start of the conflict. It's unclear if negotiators are any closer to narrowing the gaps over difficult issues, including reopening the Strait of Hormuz and Iran handing over its enriched uranium.
7: We have ongoing negotiations in Iran and with Iran, and that hasn't stopped. And we could have at least an idea by 1 or 2 days from now, but I think it's going well. The blockade continues to hold 100%. Nothing is getting through our blockade. No oil, no income, no nothing. Nothing's getting through the blockade.
6: At least 37 people are now confirmed to have died and more than 470 injured after an earthquake hit the Philippines. That's according to the local disaster agency. Rescue operations are still underway, and the death toll is expected to rise. The company behind the popular AI tool ChatGPT, OpenAI, is set to become a publicly traded company a short time after its biggest rival, Anthropic, revealed it was doing the same. Ever since Mitch McCann reports from New York.
8: In a post online, OpenAI said it recently submitted what is known as a confidential S-1, the formal filing.